0: was held earlier this morning, but goes again tomorrow starting at 9 a.m., but you need to make reservations. And Calgary's 49th annual Sport Check Mother's Day Run Walk goes Sunday with hundreds of teams expected to run, walk, or wheel through the streets. And that starts at 9 a.m. at Chinook Center. And elsewhere, Heritage Park will be featuring a Mother's Day brunch at the Gasoline Alley Museum, where they've got brunches with live music at the King Eddie and at the Ranchman's. And how can you end Mother's Day without a bit of a bang? The Bonus Mother's Day Extravaganza is happening at the Bonus Community Center all weekend, where you'll find a local craft market with food trucks and face painting for the kids. Best part? It's free to get in. We will take a look at some more news in just shy of 30 minutes, but to keep up to date on all our stories, check our website at calgary.citynews.ca.
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7: The BOC and the PBO. MPs picked the brains of two of Ottawa's top people on the economy and the government's finances. This is Now You Know. I'm Rob Snow.
1: Deeper than the headlines,
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7: It's been about a week since the Carney government delivered its spring economic update. That update included a projected deficit of almost $68 billion, a multi-billion dollar program to attract young people into careers in the skilled trades, and the creation of a sovereign wealth fund. 1 week later, it's being pored over by MPs, and those MPs have the benefit of asking questions about the state of the Canadian economy to some of the top financial people in the Ottawa bubble, people like Tiff Macklem, the governor of the Bank of Canada. He was at the Commons Finance Committee, and Governor Macklem said the Canadian economy is going through a period of adjustment because of higher tariffs and because of AI. And Macklem admitted affordability remains a challenge, but said things could improve.
8: Longer term, I think there is a capacity for affordability to improve. The housing market is fairly weak. Prices have been going sideways or down. Incomes are coming up. Over time, that should improve affordability if it continues. But it's not something that's going to get, it's not going to change overnight. This problem was built up over a decade. It's going to take some years before it improves meaningfully for Canadians.
7: The governor would go on to say the war in Iran and that war's impact on gas prices is hurting everyone. But forecasts indicate it might be temporary.
8: In Canada, the most direct impact of that is it's pushing our gasoline prices up. We've all filled up our car. We've seen the prices. That's impacting every Canadian. And particularly for lower income Canadians, that's a big deal. Now, I mean, I can't predict what's going to happen to the war in Iran. But if you take, the market expectations, they have oil prices coming down going forward. We'll see what happens. But certainly if that happens, that will help. We can't control that. What we can control is we can use monetary policy so that higher energy prices don't spread to other goods and services prices and become generalized ongoing inflation. That is our commitment. We will bring inflation back to 2% and keep it close over time.
7: That's something Governor Macklem returned to during his hours of testimony on Parliament Hill. The Bank of Canada does not want higher energy prices to feed through to other parts of the economy, causing higher inflation, forcing the bank to raise interest rates.
8: What we don't want to see is, particularly if the price goes higher and stays high, there's a risk that those higher energy prices start to feed into other goods and services. And then those feed into yet more goods and services. And pretty soon, a one-off increase in the price level starts to become ongoing increases in the price level or generalized inflation. And yes, I understand higher interest rates are not going to be great for most Canadians, certainly if you have a mortgage, you're renewing your mortgage, if you're a small business, if you're a big business and you're borrowing. But the alternative is to let inflation get out of control, become entrenched. That hurts everybody even more.
7: Last week, the Bank of Canada did not move its trend-setting interest rate at all. The next decision from Canada's central bank will come in the second week of June. Canada also has a new top number cruncher. It's Annette Ryan. She's the new parliamentary budget officer. And in a series of reports released to parliamentarians for the first time this week, she criticized the Carney government for its lack of detail on things like the sovereign wealth fund. Her report says there's little information on the design of this wealth fund, who will run it, how individual Canadians will be able to invest in it. And her office noted such wealth funds are usually funded with surpluses, not more debt. In testimony to MPs, she said the creation of this fund raised more questions than it answered.
9: It set forward the government's objectives as essentially twofold. One, to grow the economy, build infrastructure, tackle productivity, really quite a broad range of make the economy better. And two, it stated that the goal was to essentially allow Canadians to invest in that fund so that they would be protected from downside risk and be able to benefit from upside risk that would be essentially tagged as a great rates of return. I think that Canadians already have a stake in the spending of public money through the debt and debt charges and the taxes that they pay. And so I think that there's an important governance and transparency set of questions about how those debt charges will be calculated in that rate of return and what transparency and protections against misappropriation and misuse will happen in terms of how investors can benefit from those public funds but be protected from downside risks, loan losses, who tracks those loan losses, who benefits from those loans.
7: The new PBO would go on to say the federal government already has many investment-type programs to encourage development. But this government is failing to explain where this new sovereign wealth fund fits in.
9: If, the government is not happy with how the mixture of EDC, BDC, Canada Infrastructure Bank, regional development agencies, grants and contributions on business, tax breaks for business are not delivering results, it would be helpful if the government could be more clear on what gap they're trying to solve with this new agency that will have overhead and the transparency questions that I tagged earlier. In terms of if that's the path forward and the protections are in place, where will the government spend less in terms of that large suite of expenditures that are already targeted at meeting those objectives?
7: The PBO also noted the cost of servicing just the interest payments on the national debt and Canadians' share of those interest payments. She noted the share of every Canadian's interest on the debt, just the interest, stands at about $1,400 right now, but is set to climb to more than $1,900 over the next 4 years. I'm Rob Snow. This is Now You Know. This is News Radio.
0: From the 660 News Traffic Center, I'm Rob Priest. Starting in the northeast on Deerfoot Trail at 96th Avenue, there is a two-vehicle traffic collision causing some tie-ups on the southbound road stretching over towards Beddington Trail, so you will want to reroute yourself and use the off-ramp at Airport Trail or Country Hills Boulevard to avoid this. Now elsewhere in the southeast on Manhattan Road over by Blackfoot Trail, there is another minor crash that will be affecting the west and southbound roads, so you can expect delays in this area to last for quite a while. But back over in the northeast on Memorial Drive up by 12th Street, there is yet another ongoing incident causing some issues on the eastbound road near the Bainesbridge area. So if you are heading over towards Deerfoot Trail, you will want to keep this in mind. But over in the northwest on Valley Ridge Drive up by Valley Ridge Boulevard, there is a minor two-vehicle traffic crash obstructing the westbound road, and these tie-ups will also be having an effect on the north and southbound roads, so it will be a good idea to avoid this as well. But if you see a problem, give us a call at 403-291-0066. 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And now it is time for the forecast from Environment Canada. Tonight's going to bring things down to 8 with a few clouds. Sunday is going to bring it up to a high of 24 with sunny conditions. And Monday is going to start the week off with a high of 16 with a 60% chance of showers. Right now in Calgary, it is 17 with cloudy conditions.
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7: He travels more than Mark Carney, for crying out loud. Professor Ian Lee is back with us from the Sproul School of Business at Carleton University. We should make him a trade envoy. He is somewhere in Spain today. How are you?
19: I'm very good, Rob. I'm sitting literally on a little grassy hill on the beach at Malaga, which is on the Mediterranean coast, on the Costa del Sol, the southern coast of Europe. Very appropriate, because I've been flying through European airports, and I believe you and I are going to start talking about airports and privatization.
7: Yes, yeah. Well, you've spent a lot of time in airports, both government-owned airports and privately managed airports, and this is quite the buzz in Ottawa that the federal government could be hanging up the for sale sign outside of Canada's airports. There was a financial columnist just the other day in the Globe said the enterprise value of Canada's airports is probably around $100 billion or so.
19: Exactly.
7: So there's the opportunity to tap into some investor money there. But what do you think about the idea of the government getting out of the airport business?
19: Well, I strongly support it. I supported it in 1993 when Mulroney privatized the airports at the dying days of his administration. And then Chrétien said, and he promised, and he ran on in the election, said, if I'm elected, I will rip up that contract. And he did, and he paid $800 million in penalties because the contract had already been signed. I'm not getting into that. He made a policy decision. I didn't agree with it. I know many listeners will say, well, you know, that's part of that right-wing agenda, you know. I want to put some facts, hard data on the table for everybody. All airports in the United States are owned by the federal government. They are as communist as you can get. The, you know, the famous, you know, capitalist United States of America, they own airports lock, stock, and barrel. Canada went this sort of in between, you know, I call them municipal quangos, municipal nonprofit corporations. They are corporations, and they're not owned by the municipality, but they're owned by the community. So they're sort of, you know, half public sector, half private sector, and they're neither fish nor fowl, which is I really don't like them. The Europeans, you know, those green, progressive, left-wing Europeans that Donald Trump doesn't like so much, they have by absolutely miles gone towards privatization. 40% of all the airports of Europe are 100% privatized, and the remaining 60% are private-public sector partnerships with the private sector mostly in charge and running the airports. Three in four people that fly to European airports fly through privately managed airports. So the argument that, oh, we can't do that because it's right-wing is not accurate. It is factually false. Number two, and very quickly, the reason Europe did it is for a very good reason. They're broke. They're deeply running. They run big deficits in every European country, just like Canada, by the way. And they knew that to recapitalize airports and to expand them, because airports have to grow like every other organization, it costs billions and billions of dollars. And they're already deeply in debt. And there's already huge pressure to deal with social housing and you know, an affordability crisis. And of course, healthcare. And pensions for elderly. So they decided quite some time ago, I don't have the precise year, but I think it was after Maastricht, which is 2000, they decided to go the private route on privatization and unleash the value and let the private sector raise the capital, not the governments, so they didn't have to go deeper into debt, and they could run them and make a profit, because most government-run airports in Europe were losing money, still do, the few that are still there. So when you look at that, I understand why Carney's looking at this. He's saying, gee whiz, we might yield 50 to 100 billion of capital gain paid into the taxpayers, the government of Canada, and get it off our books and let it be run competitively. I have been a critic of our airports in Canada because they are very bureaucratic and cumbersome and inefficient. I know they will tell you all kinds of stories they're not, but I've flown into lots of airports, including the Asian airports and the European airports, regularly. And I do not believe our airports are as efficient as the European airports or the Asian airports. I just flew into Tokyo's Narita, flew into Kyoto's airport. I flew into Shanghai. And so this is a triple win for us as Canadians. The government will make a ton of money, and they will run them more efficiently, and they won't have to fund deficits any longer.
7: Okay. What I want to do when we come back is, okay, it doesn't mean that the government is out of air travel, though. The government will still have a role to play, security, air traffic control through NAV Canada, these kinds. So like, what does the private sector do and what does the government do? That's because we're hearing it from the unions. Oh, my gosh, travel safety will be put at risk if we go down this route, this sort of stuff. I want you to kind of break that down for us when we come back. Okay, Professor Ian Lee is with us from the Sprott School of Business at Carleton University. Selling off the airports, a win-win-win, he says. Be right back. This is News Radio,

0: From the 660 News Traffic Center, I'm Rob Priest. Starting in the northeast on Deerfoot Trail at 96th Avenue, there is a two-vehicle traffic collision causing some tie-ups on the southbound road stretching over towards Beddington Trail, so you will want to reroute yourself and use the off-ramp at Airport Trail or Country Hills Boulevard to avoid this. Now elsewhere in the southeast on Manhattan Road over by Blackfoot Trail, there is another minor crash that will be affecting the west and southbound roads, so you can expect delays in this area to last for quite a while. But back over in the northeast on Memorial Drive up by 12th Street. There is yet another ongoing incident causing some issues on the eastbound road near the Bainsbridge area. So if you are heading over towards Deerfoot Trail, you will want to keep this in mind. But over in the northwest on Valley Ridge Drive up by Valley Ridge Boulevard, there's a minor two-vehicle traffic crash obstructing the westbound road, and these tie-ups will also be having an effect on the north and southbound roads, so it will be a good idea to avoid this as well. But if you see a problem, give us a call at 403-291-0066. 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And now it is time for the forecast from Environment Canada. Tonight's going to bring things down to 8 with a few clouds. Sunday is going to bring it up to a high of 24 with sunny conditions. And Monday is going to start the week off with a high of 16 with a 60% chance of showers. Right now in Calgary, it is 17 with cloudy conditions.
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17: Back with Professor Ian Lee, Sprott School of Business, Carleton University, reaching him in Spain today. Talking about the potential privatization of Canada's airports, something that was briefly mentioned in the spring economic update. So, Professor, break it down for us. If this were to come to pass, what would the private investors do with the airports, and what would the government still do with the airports?
18: the government will continue to play the most important role in the aviation industry. Transport Canada regulates the safety of the planes, literally down to how often the tires have to be changed, how often the brakes have to be changed, every part on that plane. That's all under the control of Transport Canada. It has never been under the control of the airports. That is a monstrous misrepresentation by anybody who makes that claim. NAVCAN is a Canadian government crayon corporation, not under the control of the airport. CATSCA handles the security where they, you know, take your belt off, take your shoes off, even though my pants fall down, turn around, and let me grope and grab you. That is not under the control of the airport. That is under the control of the government of Canada. Okay, so what does the airport do, whether it's publicly owned or privately owned? They are, in essence, a giant specialized shopping center mall manager. They run a mall, and they run, and the good ones in Europe, they have used less and less landing fees. Every big plane that lands, or every small plane, I believe, that lands at any big airport, any airport around the world, certainly in the Western countries, pays a fee of several $1,000s and then puts it onto the tickets. What the European airports did is they brought in more and more kiosks and retailers and so forth. So they got more and more businesses paying rent to the airport so they could the landing fees to you and me, whereas in Canada, we rely more heavily on landing fees by the airport, which assesses Air Canada and Porter and United and all the airplanes, airlines that land there, and they pass it on to us, you and me. So what we want is a private landlord that runs shopping malls and will bring in many more perfume companies and everything that you can stuff to an airport, so to get us to buy stuff at the airport, and they will make lots of money as retailers and pay a percentage of the retail sales to the shopping mall manager called the airport owner, which will allow them to reduce the landing fees and make it less expensive for you and I to fly.
17: Okay, so what sort of investors might be interested in
18: pension funds
17: pursuing
18: pension
17: this funds. Sort of thing? Pension funds?
18: Pension funds love because it's a very stable source of income. There's nothing to suggest that people are going to stop flying around the world. It's so popular as a mode of transportation, especially beyond short haul. It's fascinating. Any trips under, I think it's 500 kilometers, 95% are by car. But when you go over 500 kilometers, and then, of course, you're going across an ocean, well, it's the only way you can go across the ocean realistically. Yes, you could take Queen Mary and take 2 weeks, but everybody flies. Right. And that's how you get across to Europe. That's how you go to Asia. Yeah, so as a result, this is a hugely stable source of income for companies like a pension fund, Canada Pension Fund, employer pension funds, because there's that's going to generate money as long as people are flying, as there's human beings flying, which is forever and ever. So it's very attractive.
17: So these places, just one final question. These places have a huge footprint. Like the Ottawa Airport, for example, is on a sprawling piece of land. Do you sell the land? Do you sign a long-term lease with the investor if you're the government? What do you do with the land?
18: I'm glad you asked that question, because lurking in the background, people don't realize this when they go after poor Air Canada, and I do have a soft spot for Air Canada and Porter and WestJet. The land there is owned by guess who? Transport Canada. And guess what they've been doing for the last 20-odd years since Chrétien canceled privatization?
17: Oh, I think we just lost him. He was just getting warmed up there. But we're right out of time anyway. So we'll have to wrap things up there with Professor Ian Lee, never shy with his opinions, and very bullish on this idea of privatizing airports. He'll be with us next week.
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19: From the 660 News Center, I'm Rob Priest. Imperial Oil is conducting engagement on future plans for parcels of land in southeast Calgary that used to be the site of one of their former refineries. Edward Jan has more.
20: We were sitting on the ridge, perfect view of downtown, river down below, perfect view of the mountains. Lorraine Robinson is an over 40-year-long Linview Ridge resident and is one of the few who refused a buyout and instead stayed after it was discovered the soil in the area was contaminated. Work has been done in Linview Ridge to remove contamination, but the soil under residents' homes who stayed cleaned up. Robinson says she'd be open to redevelopment.
21: If this section gets clean, that they would be single-family homes.
20: The land near her is among the 29 acres Imperial Oil says they either own or are responsible for. The company says in a statement their role is focused on site preparation and not as the developer, with them describing discussions as early engagement and not finalized plans. Edward Jan, City News, Calgary.
0: From the 660 News Traffic Center, I'm Rob Priest. Starting in the southwest on McLeod Trail at James McKevitt Road, big slowdowns and tie-ups will clog up the north and southbound roads, stretching all the way towards 58th Avenue. And if you are along Canyon Meadows Drive, Anderson Road, Southland Drive, Heritage Drive, or Glenmore Trail, it will be a good idea to steer clear of McLeod Trail for the time being. But elsewhere in the downtown area, along Center Street between 6th and 9th Avenues, the southbound road is still closed off, and this will be impacting the traffic flow in this area. So this will be another thing you'll want to keep on your radar. And elsewhere in the northwest, on 16th Avenue up by 19th Street, big slowdowns will clog up the east and westbound roads all the way until you get over towards Russet Road. But if you see a problem, give us a call at 403-291-0066. And now it is time for the forecast from Environment Canada. Tonight's going to bring things down to 8 with cloudy conditions. Sunday's going to bring that up to a high of 24 with some sunshine. And Monday's going to start our week off with a high of 16 with a 60% chance of showers. More traffic and weather in 10 minutes. And to some international news, there's something that looks like an oil spill off Iran's coast, but Iran insists there's been no damage to its storage facilities. And ABC foreign correspondent Tom Sufi Burridge reports from Tel Aviv with the story.
22: The ceasefire hanging in the balance as the two trade attacks in the strait. Just this week, the US military striking and disabling three Iranian-linked oil tankers, reinforcing the blockade on Iranian ports, which has halted Iran's exports and put pressure on the country's ability to store oil.
0: And don't forget Mother's Day this weekend, as there's a lot to do in the city. You can head to the Wilder Institute Calgary Zoo for the annual Mother's Day brunch. This was held earlier this morning, but goes again tomorrow starting at 9 a.m., but you need to make reservations. And Calgary's 49th annual Sport Check Mother's Day Run Walk goes Sunday with hundreds of teams expected to run, walk, or wheel through the streets. And that starts at 9 a.m. at Chinook Center. And elsewhere, Heritage Park will be featuring a Mother's Day brunch at the Gasoline Alley Museum, where they've got brunches with live music at the King Eddie and at the Ranchman's. And how can you end Mother's Day without a bit of a bang? The Bonus Mother's Day Extravaganza is happening at the Bonus Community Center all weekend, where you'll find a local craft market with food trucks and face painting for the kids. Best part? It's free to get in. We will take a look at some more news in just shy of 30 minutes, but to keep up to date on all our stories, check our website at calgary.citynews.ca.
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17: It's time for Focus Alberta. We do that every Tuesday. And new polling suggests that the party of Premier Danielle Smith, the UCP, United Conservative Party, is widening its lead over Nahednechi's NDP in Alberta. It's a poll from Leger. Andrew Enns is Executive Vice President of Leger Central Canada. Thanks for joining us. Again, good to hear from you, Andrew.
24: Hey, Rob. Nice to join the program.
17: Well, let's start with the top-line numbers, because it looks like a rather large lead for the UCP over the NDP. What do the numbers show?
24: Well, yeah, the UCP are sitting at 53% in our last poll, which is up a few points from the beginning of the year when we were last in field. And the NDP are, they're kind of holding their own, but, dropped slightly at 36%. And to provide a little context, Rob, I mean, the UCP basically won election in 2023 with with about, you know, 53-52% of the popular vote. The real story, I think, here is the slide in NDP support at the moment. You know, they had 44% in the last election, so they're down. You know, they're down. You know, noticeably from where you know, where they were in the last election, and I think that's probably probably a bit concerning for them in terms of you know, as we're, you know, a little more than a year out from the next election.
17: Right. What's happening in the big cities of Calgary and Edmonton? Because that, honestly, is where the NDP thinks it can do better.
24: Yeah, well, certainly, you know, by our polling, those are still going to be, you know, still some tight battlegrounds. I mean, in Edmonton, for example, you know, the NDP does very well in Edmonton. Our latest poll actually has the UCP ahead by a bit in Edmonton. But, you know, I think that UCP, that NDP support is pretty efficient in Edmonton. So I would suggest that Edmonton is still probably pretty good ground for the NDP. But in Calgary, which I think that was the real battleground. You know, I think there was close to a dozen ridings that were settled within, you know, hundreds of votes and less. You know, the UCP has a lead in Calgary by 6 points. I'd suggest it's still a pretty tight race, but I think the NDP would look at that going, we need to do better in Calgary. You know, close doesn't, you know, being a close second still doesn't really count for much in our first past the post politics. And I think that, you know, that's going to be, that's the challenge. And we'll see what the NDP do to try to change these numbers.
17: Okay. How do Albertans view Danielle Smith and Nahed Nenshi when it comes to things like approval ratings?
24: Well, and I think that's a bit of the story in this poll, Rob. You know, Danielle Smith, you know, has in sort of her history, she can be a bit of a mercurial, you know, leadership figure, and depending on sort of what's going on, her approvals can go up and down. You know, our poll has her in pretty good shape. 46% of Albertans are approving of the performance she's doing, which is up, you know, from the fall when we last asked this question. She's up, you know, considerably. Nahed Nenshi has taken a bit of a dip since the fall when we were testing on the leaders. He was at 43% in October, and he slid down to 35%. So, and again, I think for the party, for the NDP, that's a bit disconcerting. They've generally, on the leader personality standpoint, they've generally done pretty good with Rachel Notley. Even when the party suffered, her personal approvals tended to be fairly stable. And I would suggest that, you know, seeing sort of the up and downs with Nahed Nenshi is a little disconcerting for the NDP right now.
17: Yeah, sure thing. Right track, wrong track is a classic pollster questions. You ask, is Alberta on the right track or the wrong track? What do the numbers say?
24: Well, on that one, it's sort of interesting because we've got, you know, just about a majority in the province saying things are actually heading off on the wrong track. 56% say wrong track versus, 37% saying right direction. These numbers have been pretty stable. We do see, you know, a little bit of an improvement if we go back and look at things late last year in the fall of 2025. We had 61% wrong track, and so, you know, 56% now. So things have improved a little bit. And likewise, on the right direction, 32% in the fall of 2025, and we're now up to 37%. So maybe from the government's perspective, you know, starting to see the trend in the right direction. But, you know, you're, again, you know, for the government now, being a year out, you'd like to see a little closer, a little smaller gap between that right direction and wrong track as you head into an election year next year.
17: Okay. So finally, Stay Free Alberta says it has the signatures and it's submitted them to Elections Alberta for review. There could be a referendum, sovereignty referendum, this fall, depending on what happens between now and then. What is the appetite for separation?
24: Well, yeah, it's, you know, we've been polling on this now for a couple of rounds, and our last one was in January, and so we updated that this month. Just under two-thirds of Albertans would vote to stay part of Canada, 64%.

0: Albertans currently in our poll say they would like that option. They would choose that option. But we also have, because it is a bit of a discussion point and a debate a bit in public, Alberta should join the United States, which is like a leave Canada option, but it's slightly different than independent country. And 6% of Albertans say they should join the United States. So the referendum question is going to be one that I think you're going to continue to follow and talk about on your program, Rob.
1: Oh, for sure. Yeah. Thank you, Andrew. Good to hear from you. We'll let you go. Bye-bye.
0: Always enjoy. Bye-bye.
1: Andrew Enns from Leger. This is news.
2: From the 660 News Traffic Center, I'm Rob Priest. Starting in the northeast on Deerfoot Trail at 96th Avenue, there is a two-vehicle traffic collision causing some tie-ups on the southbound road stretching over towards Beddington Trail, so you will want to reroute yourself and use the off-ramp at Airport Trail or Country Hills Boulevard to avoid this. But back over in the northeast on Memorial Drive up by 12th Street, there is yet another ongoing incident causing some issues on the eastbound road near the Bainsbridge area. So if you are heading over towards Deerfoot Trail, you will want to keep this in mind. But over in the northwest on Valley Ridge Drive up by Valley Ridge Boulevard, there's a minor two-vehicle traffic crash obstructing the westbound road, and these tie-ups will also be having an effect on the north and southbound roads, so it will be a good idea to avoid this as well. But if you see a problem, give us a call at 403-291-0066. 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And now it is time for the forecast from Environment Canada. Tonight's going to bring things down to 8 with a few clouds. Sunday is going to bring it up to a high of 24 with sunny conditions. And Monday is going to start the week off with a high of 16 with a 60% chance of showers. Right now in Calgary, it is 17 with cloudy conditions.
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1: One of the leading Alberta independence group has its signatures. Stay Free Alberta claims to have a little more than 300,000 people signed up to support having

0: the cause of Alberta independence on the ballot in a referendum this fall. Heath Brownsey is a professor in the political science department at Mount Royal University and joins us now. Thanks for joining us.
1: Oh, my pleasure. Thanks for having me.
0: So much a fanfare yesterday for the Alberta independence movement. Lots of flag wagging and horn honking. But now that the signatures have been submitted, what happens next?
1: Well, we're not quite sure what happens next. There's an injunction from the Court of King's Bench brought by two Indigenous groups, Athabasca Chipewyan and the Blackfoot Confederacy, to hold up the counting or the verification of these votes. And because they argue that the referendum, or if we can't really call it a referendum, but this vote would violate their treaty rights. And so the judge has said, I need to take a look at this. And we expect an announcement any day, any week, on whether or not the verification of these signatures will go ahead.
0: Right. So that's just to begin the verification process, Professor? Is that right?
1: That's just to begin the verification process. And that would take, I think they have 3 weeks to get that done. That's a huge task. But, you know, that's why we have Elections Alberta. The other thing that I should interject right now is that under our parliamentary system, and we have a parliamentary system both at the national and provincial level, we can't have referenda or referendums, however you want to abuse the Latin. Okay. We can't have them. You cannot tell a legislature in a parliamentary system what to do. Only the legislature could do that. So when they say a binding referendum, they don't mean anything. It's nonsense. It's a plebiscite. It's a public vote. It's a vote to take the opinion of a particular issue and present it to the legislature. But you can't tell the legislature they have to do X, Y, or Z.
0: Sure, sure. Because whether it's the House of Commons or the legislature in Edmonton, Parliament is supreme, right? Professor,
1: yep.
0: Parliament is
1: absolutely
0: supreme. Yeah. Okay. Gotcha. What about the other question, the so-called pro-Canada question? What's happening with that?
1: Nothing.
0: Nothing.
1: It was Mr. Lukasik, a former Progressive Conservative cabinet minister, gathered 430-some thousand signatures, literally by himself, with not a lot of support. And he went out... you know, we'd go through, walk through parks, my wife and I, and we'd see tables. And of course, we signed the pro-Canada petition. But what Mr. Lukasik wanted was a vote in the legislature. Which members of the legislature supported Canada and which members do not? And we haven't had anything like that. Now, the other thing we have to remember is there was this massive breach a month or so ago of, 2.9 million plus Alberta voters. And that was sent out into the public. It's in the cyber world right now. And it really calls into question the signatures on the current petition. Are they valid? Or are their names just placed there by the pro-separatist groups? We don't know any of the answers to those questions. That will have to be asked. And the only solution to this, I see, is a full-blown public inquiry, not even at the provincial level, but at the national level on issues such as cybersecurity and foreign interference in Canadian elections.
0: Okay. And how likely is it on the foreign interference front? This has been expressed in the past that the so-called MAGA movement or the Trump administration might become involved in the coming months in the Alberta independence movement. What do you see happening?
1: Let's get rid of that word might. They are involved. Okay. Members of our separatist groups have gone to the United States and met with representatives in the State Department at least three times. Now, what they discussed, we don't know. Was it only the State Department they met with? We don't know. But it raises all of these substantial existential questions about the legitimacy of an independence movement in this province.
0: Professor, thank you so much for your time. We're following it with great interest, of course. We'll speak soon. Okay. Bye-bye.
1: Thank you for having me.
0: Yeah, bye-bye. Professor Brownsey, Keith Brownsey, Political Science Department, Mount Royal University, Focus Alberta Today. I'm Rob Snow. This is News Radio.
2: From the 660 News Traffic Center, I'm Rob Priest. Starting in the northeast on Deerfoot Trail at 96th Avenue, there is a two-vehicle traffic collision causing some tie-ups on the southbound road stretching over towards Beddington Trail, so you will want to reroute yourself and use the off-ramp at Airport Trail or Country Hills Boulevard to avoid this. But elsewhere in the southwest, on McLeod Trail at Lake Fraser Gate, big slowdowns will clog up the north and southbound roads stretching all the way down towards James McKevitt Road, and this will be added to by the lane restrictions affecting Canyon Meadows Drive. But over in the northwest on Valley Ridge Drive up by Valley Ridge Boulevard, there's a minor two-vehicle traffic crash obstructing the westbound road, and these tie-ups will also be having an effect on the north and southbound roads, so it will be a good idea to avoid this as well. But if you see a problem, give us a call at 403-291-0066. And now it is time for the forecast from Environment Canada. Tonight's going to bring things down to 8 with a few clouds. Sunday is going to bring it up to a high of 24 with sunny conditions. And Monday is going to start the week off with a high of 16 with a 60% chance of showers. Right now in Calgary, it is 17 with cloudy conditions.
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0: Over the last 24 hours, the oil prices seem to have stabilized. So for WTI, that means it's hovering around $102 US a barrel right now. For Brent, about $110 US a barrel, both down about 4% on the day. But there are still big political problems for the Trump administration, despite these lower oil prices. It's the midterm election year, and gas prices have been climbing all across the United States. The average price for regular unleaded across the U.S. today is $4.45 U.S. a gallon. That's $1.62 a liter in Canadian dollars, taking into account the currency exchange. And it's much higher than that in some U.S. states. California always has the highest gas price. Today, the average is $6.11 U.S. a gallon, $2.23 a liter. The state of Georgia has the lowest gas price in the United States, $3.85 U.S. a gallon, $1.41 a liter in Canadian dollars. Not much movement in gas prices across Canada in the last day or so, up a few cents here, down a few cents there. Alberta with the lowest average gas price at $1.79. And the province with the highest gas prices, not British Columbia, it's Newfoundland and Labrador these days, at $2.06 a liter. $2.06 On the stock markets, a few individual stocks in the news. One of them is GameStop. You remember GameStop, the big meme stock back in 2021. GameStop is attempting a takeover of eBay. And it's offered $125 a share for eBay. Half in cash, half in stock. Shares in eBay rose on that news yesterday, but never matched the offer price of $125, meaning investors are skeptical, I guess, that the deal will ever materialize. Shares in eBay are actually down today, down about 3.5% to $105 a share. Shares in GameStop fell on the news, with traders thinking GameStop just doesn't have the financial resources to pull off a deal like that. Shares in GameStop are actually up a little bit today, just by 38 cents in the $24 range. GameStop has a market cap of about $11 billion U.S. So investors are wondering, where do you come up with $55 billion to take over eBay? Another stock that's been in the news is a Canadian company, a quantum computing company called Xanadu, which had been a darling of the stock market until yesterday, when its stock dropped by 60%. On the same day that it filed a prospectus that would enable insider shareholders to register their stock for sale, the stock.
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2: From the 660 News Center, I'm Rob Priest. Imperial Oil is conducting engagement on future plans for parcels of land in southeast Calgary that used to be the site of one of their former refineries. Edward Jan has more.
12: We were sitting on the ridge, perfect view of downtown, river down below, perfect view of the mountains.
15: Lorraine Robinson is an over 40-year-long Linview Ridge resident and is one of the few who refused a buyout and instead stayed after it was discovered the soil in the area was contaminated. Work has been done in Linview Ridge to remove contamination, but the soil under residents' homes who stayed cleaned up. Robinson says she'd be open to redevelopment.
12: If this section gets clean, that they would be single-family homes.
15: The land near her is among the 29 acres Imperial Oil says they either own or are responsible for. The company says in a statement their role is focused on site preparation and not as the developer, with them describing discussions as early engagement and not finalized plans. Edward Jan, City News, Calgary.
2: From the 660 News Traffic Center, I'm Rob Priest. Starting in the southwest on McLeod Trail at James McKevitt Road, big slowdowns and tie-ups will clog up the north and southbound roads, stretching all the way towards 58th Avenue. And if you are along Canyon Meadows Drive, Anderson Road, Southland Drive, Heritage Drive, or Glenmore Trail, it will be a good idea to steer clear of McLeod Trail for the time being. But elsewhere in the downtown area, along Center Street between 6th and 9th Avenues, the southbound road is still closed off, and this will be impacting the traffic flow in this area. So this will be another thing you'll want to keep on your radar. And elsewhere in the northwest, on 16th Avenue up by 19th Street, big slowdowns will clog up the east and westbound roads all the way until you get over towards Russet Road. But if you see a problem, give us a call at 403-291-0066. And now it is time for the forecast from Environment Canada. Tonight's going to bring things down to 8 with cloudy conditions. Sunday's going to bring that up to a high of 24 with some sunshine. And Monday's going to start our week off with a high of 16 with a 60% chance of showers. More traffic and weather in 10 minutes. And to some international news, there's something that looks like an oil spill off Iran's coast, but Iran insists there's been no damage to its storage facilities. And ABC foreign correspondent Tom Sufi Burridge reports from Tel Aviv with the story.
16: The ceasefire hanging in the balance as the two trade attacks in the strait. Just this week, the U.S. military striking and disabling three Iranian-linked oil tankers, reinforcing the blockade on Iranian ports, which has halted Iran's exports and put pressure on the country's ability to store oil.
2: And don't forget Mother's Day this weekend, as there's a lot to do in the city. You can head to the Wilder Institute Calgary Zoo for the annual Mother's Day brunch. This was held earlier this morning, but goes again tomorrow starting at 9 a.m., but you need to make reservations. And Calgary's 49th annual Sport Check Mother's Day Run Walk goes Sunday with hundreds of teams expected to run, walk, or wheel through the streets. And that starts at 9 a.m. at Chinook Center. And elsewhere, Heritage Park will be featuring a Mother's Day brunch at the Gasoline Alley Museum, where they've got brunches with live music at the King Eddie and at the Ranchman's. And how can you end Mother's Day without a bit of a bang? The Bonus Mother's Day Extravaganza is happening at the Bonus Community Center all weekend, where you'll find a local craft market with food trucks and face painting for the kids. Best part? It's free to get in. We will take a look at some more news in just shy of 30 minutes, but to keep up to date on all our stories, check our website at calgary.citynews.ca.
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0: Welcome to Talk Back. It's 2 hours of debate and discussion on the big issues of the day. Today we want to talk about some stories that are in the news cycle. Get your take on them. Chinese EVs. Electric vehicles made in China. That's one. And Alberta independence, this separatist movement in Alberta. That's the other. That's in the news as well. 1-833-668-2577. 1-833-668-2577. On Chinese-made EVs, it is only a matter of time, ladies and gentlemen, before Canadians will be able to purchase an electric vehicle made in China. There are reports in the news this week that major Chinese automakers are starting to hire staff in Canada. Companies like Chery out of China, another company called Zeekr International, which is owned by another Chinese company called Geely Automotive China. Geely already owns many premium brands that you might be familiar with. Volvo, Polestar, Lotus. And that company is apparently on a hiring spree in Toronto. So it's only a matter of time. It is only a matter of time before Chinese-made EVs will be for sale in this country, entirely because of a decision made by Prime Minister Mark Carney. He went to China and he swung this deal. China, you will remember, agreed to lower tariffs on Canadian seafood and Canadian agricultural products. And in return, the Carney government agreed to lower the tariffs on Chinese-made vehicles from 100% down to 6% and allow up to 49,000 EVs into this country for sale. Every year, the quota will go up every year. As a matter of fact, it will eventually reach 70,000 vehicles by the fifth year. There is a price point to this quota. So starting next year, a certain percentage of these vehicles have to have an import value of under $35,000. That's not coming into effect right away. It comes into effect next year. And the percentage goes up every year. It's 50% by the fifth year. And it's the import value of the vehicle, not the sticker price. The actual price of the vehicle will be more expensive than that. But when this was announced, there was a lot of controversy about it. Some premiers were happy, like Scott Moe in Saskatchewan, Tim Houston in Nova Scotia, because it meant tariff relief for industries in which China is an important market for their products. So they were happy. But Ontario Premier Doug Ford was not happy. He sees the Chinese-made EVs as a threat to the auto industry in Ontario. It's Ontario's most important manufacturing industry, the auto sector. Auto unions, not happy. They see job losses for auto workers if Chinese-made vehicles are allowed to be for sale here. And the Trump administration has expressed displeasure. And some in the Trump administration don't like the idea of Canada becoming a landing spot for electric vehicles made in China. This week on Parliament Hill, there was a committee meeting about this topic. The industry minister was there. The deputy industry minister was there. Vehicle Manufacturers Association lobbyists from the EV industry and Michael Kovrig, who was held hostage by the Chinese government. This is all they talked about, Chinese-made EVs. What we want to know on this topic is this. What do you think about Prime Minister Carney's decision here? Was it the right decision to allow the sale of these Chinese-made EV vehicles in Canada? Was that the right decision to make, or was that the wrong decision? And when it comes to these vehicles, an electric vehicle made in China, would you consider buying one? At the very least, would you go and kick the tires? Okay, take a look. Maybe take one for a test drive. You're going to be able to do that by the end of the year. Are you at least curious to go and see what all the fuss is about? I mean, if you can buy a Chinese-made EV for, say, half the price of any other EV in the country right now, never worry about the price of gas again. Is that something that is of interest to you? 1-833-668-2577. And the separatists of Alberta have collected their signatures, and they have submitted those signatures to Elections Alberta. They hope to have a referendum this fall. They've collected a little more than 300,000 signatures, delivered them with great fanfare to the offices of Elections Alberta. The move, of course, as we just told you, subject to court challenges, rulings coming shortly in those. But if everything goes according to the plan, separation from Canada, an independent Alberta on the ballot this fall. Not quite there yet, but it's another milestone that's been reached. So a question for you. Let's say there's a vote this fall. Every voter in Alberta is asked to express their opinion. Where do you stand on this once and for all? What do you think the outcome's going to be? What do you think the outcome is going to be from a referendum on Alberta's separation from Canada? What is the outcome going to be? All the polls seem to suggest the independence movement has no chance of succeeding. It's doomed to fail. The polls suggest the pro-independence movement is nowhere close to 50% support, let alone anything higher than that. To our listeners in Alberta, you're there, you're living there, you're living through it. Polls have been wrong before. People never thought the last Quebec referendum would be as close as it was in 1995. People never thought the UK would ever leave the EU in the Brexit vote. It did. Surprises can happen. If this eventually gets on the ballot this fall, what do you think is going to happen? Separatists are going to lose big. The separatists are going to lose, but it might be close. Could the separatists win? Could the separatists win big? What do you think? With the Alberta independence movement, two stories in the news cycle. By the end of the year, you'll be able to go shopping for a Chinese-made electric vehicle because of a deal brokered by Prime Minister Mark Carney. Do you think Chinese-made EVs should even be allowed to be for sale in Canada at all? They will go on sale later this year. When they do, will you go and check them out and even consider buying one? And Alberta separation. By October, everyone in Alberta could finally have their say on this, whether Alberta remains part of Canada. We just want a prediction from you. If there's a referendum later this year, what do you think the outcome will be? Victory or defeat for the separatists? 1-833-668-2577, our call-in line. If you've never called before, just mention that. We will make your call a priority for our first-time callers. I'm Rob Snow. This is Now You Know. It's Talk Back. on News Radio.
2: From the 660 News Traffic Center, I'm Rob Priest. Starting in the northeast on Deerfoot Trail at 96th Avenue, there is a two-vehicle traffic collision causing some tie-ups on the southbound road stretching over towards Beddington Trail, so you will want to reroute yourself and use the off-ramp at Airport Trail or Country Hills Boulevard to avoid this. But in the southeast on 8th Avenue up by 52nd Street, there is a two-vehicle traffic crash causing some issues for the north and westbound roads, and this will also cause some issues for those of you leaving Pennsdale Road, so this will be something you'll want to factor in as you're trying to get throughout the city and maybe use an alternative route. But over in the northwest on Valley Ridge Drive up by Valley Ridge Boulevard, there's a minor two-vehicle traffic crash obstructing the westbound road, and these tie-ups will also be having an effect on the north and southbound roads, so it will be a good idea to avoid this as well. But if you see a problem, issue, or concern that you want to let us know about, give us a call at 403-291-0066. 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Leva Sleep, the better bed. And now it is time for the forecast from Environment Canada. Tonight's going to bring things down to 8 with a few clouds. Sunday is going to bring it up to a high of 24 with sunny conditions. And Monday is going to start the week off with a high of 16 with a 60% chance of showers. Right now in Calgary, it is 17 with cloudy conditions.
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0: A couple of stories we want your take on. Chinese-made EVs will be for sale in Canada later this year because of a deal brokered by Prime Minister Mark Carney. Do you agree with that decision to allow the sale of those vehicles in this country? And would you go and check one out? Maybe take a test drive, maybe even buy one. And the Alberta separatists have collected enough signatures, they say. They've submitted them to Elections Alberta. And if things go according to their plan, that could be on the ballot this fall. We want to know your prediction for the outcome of a referendum, victory or defeat for the separatists. 1-833-668-2577. As we begin Talk Back today on a Tuesday, Greg is in Halifax. Thanks for calling, Greg.
1: How you doing, sir?
0: Yeah, very good,
1: Greg. I enjoy your show. I enjoy your show, by the way.
0: Thank you so much.
1: As for the EVs, no, I won't be buying an EV. No, thank you, but no, thank you. I can remember back in the 70s when they brought cars in and they had catalytic converters on them, and it was fuel injector, no more of these carburetors, which was supposed to minimize the fuel and the emissions and everything else. So now they're telling us, no, we got to use the EV. No thanks. I'd rather not. I know somebody that has one, and they're not cheap. And then they're not cheap to fix either. But, and again, you know, I mean, I won't be buying one. Let's put it that way. Once this car goes,
0: You won't be buying one. Should they be even allowed to be for sale here? What do you think? Should consumers at least have the option?
1: I don't know. I mean, well, we don't have to say about that. I mean, Carney and them guys are going to do whatever they want. I mean, that's too easy. But, you know, whether they're going to be for sale or not, I know a lot of people are not going to buy them because it's just, I'll just keep repairing my car here and that's it. And when I can't, well, that's it. We won't be driving anymore because I don't want to be, first of all, the price of electricity just went up 7% or 4-7% here in Nova Scotia. So it used to matter having one of those things and you got to pump, you got to plug them in and, you know, that's going to cost money too.
0: Yeah. But how much has gas gone up in Nova Scotia just in the last 3 months, sir?
1: Yes, you are right. You're up to
0: $1.90 a liter or something like that in Nova Scotia for gas, right?
1: Right. But, you know, I mean, like I say, I mean, I don't care how gas is. I will always have money to buy gas. But I'm just saying, if you're going to be putting a EV on those stations and you're going to be using it to price up, and with the price of electricity, which is very, very high here in Nova Scotia. I don't know what it's in Ontario, but like I'm saying, it's pretty high. And I don't know. You know, it's apples and oranges, I think. It's just, you know, half a dozen the other, three quarters this. I don't know if it's going to really go. I know for me personally, I won't be. You know,
0: Sir.
1: That's just the way they're here. That's the way they want to be. Fine, but not me.
0: All right. Thank you, Greg. Yep, you've got us off to a good start there on the Chinese-made EVs. They're not for him. What about you? Go kick the tires, as they say, take a test drive. Half price. I mean, it's basically a half price sale on EVs. Greg in Calgary. Hello, Greg.
3: Going in on separatism, but quickly on EVs. Yeah. I need a new roof in about 5 years. That's when I look at solar panels first. And then those people, if you talk to those folks that are self-generating their power, offsetting their utility costs, we'll see how EVs play out to offset transportation.
0: All right. Are you even curious about them, sir?
3: Totally. I've been following them for 10 years. And it's like anything. If you're planning to keep a car for a few years, the later you can defer investment in a rapidly changing technology, the likely better off you're going to be. And that goes for solar panels as well. The technology moves quick, and then the costs also come down.
0: Yeah. So where do you think we are in that cycle right now? Do you think we're at the Betamax phase right now before the VCR and the CD, you know, the DVD player and Netflix? Like, where are we on that?
3: Well, it depends where you are. And my brother-in-law in Hawaii installed solar panels and bought hybrids and EVs for over 25 years now, and he's way ahead of the game. So it's there's a leading edge and then there's a bleeding edge, and it's good to not be on that bleeding edge. However, you're never sure until things pan out. So
2: from the 660 News Traffic Center, I'm Rob Priest. Starting in the Northeast on Deerfoot Trail at 96th Avenue, there is a two-vehicle traffic collision causing some tie-ups on the southbound road stretching over towards Beddington Trail. So you will want to reroute yourself and use the off-ramp at Airport Trail or Country Hills Boulevard to avoid this. But in the Southeast on 8th Avenue up by 52nd Street, there is a two-vehicle traffic crash causing some issues for the north and westbound roads. And this will also cause some issues for those of you leaving Pennsdale Road. So this will be something you'll want to factor in as you're trying to get throughout the city and maybe use an alternative route. And over in the northwest on 20th Avenue up by 8th Street, there's another minor traffic incident causing some issues for those of you trying to get over towards 10th Street, so this should be avoided. But if you see a problem, issue, or concern that you want to let us know about, give us a call at 403-291-0066. And now it is time for the forecast from Environment Canada. Tonight's going to bring things down to 8 with a few clouds. Sunday is going to bring it up to a high of 24 with sunny conditions. And Monday is going to start the week off with a high of 16 with a 60% chance of showers. Right now in Calgary, it is 17 with cloudy conditions.
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0: Chinese EVs, Alberta separation, kicking around a couple of stories today with Charlotte in Calgary. First time caller, Charlotte. Hello, Charlotte.
30: Hey, how's it going?
0: Oh, it goes, Charlotte, with or without me. It always goes.
30: Yeah. What's
0: on your mind?
30: Just the Alberta separatism stuff, of course, because sure I'm from Calgary. So
0: all right.
30: Well,
0: what's your prediction?
30: I hope it doesn't. I hope they don't get through to say yes, let's separate. But I'm not sure. I mean, there's been lots of stands up for the signing and stuff like that here in Calgary. But at the same time, I haven't ever seen anybody standing there signing. So they've got the numbers to put it forward, but we'll see. I personally am against it. And if we did end up separating, I would probably move out of province. And I'm almost a born and raised Albertan. So.
0: Really? Okay. But,
30: yep.
0: You know, for example, I just interviewed a pollster. One of the most prestigious polling firms in the country, Leger, they just did a poll on this. It's 24% support. Does that, when you hear that, does that sound about right to you? Say about one in four, you know, four of you are in a room together. There's one separatist and the three others want to stay.
30: I'd say all of my friends are for staying, but I do know some people within the extended circle, shall I say, who are, yeah, let's separate. So I don't know. I mean, it could be there, but like your other caller said, you know, you get enough people on the bandwagon trying to make a statement to the government, and oops, there it happened.
0: Yeah.
30: Right?
0: To send a message. So, to send a message.
30: Yeah. To send a message, but, you know, it accidentally goes a little too far, right? Because enough people want to send a message.
0: Yeah, in Brexit, which was a surprise for a lot of people that Brexit happened, they called them grumpy remainers. And there were enough grumpy remainers who said, well, yeah, I have my gripes with the European Union, but I don't want to break up with the European Union. But enough of them were grumpy enough that they did decide to send a message. And I do wonder, to the previous caller's point, whether there are enough of those to make a difference.
30: Yeah,
0: and you're hoping there aren't. And you're hoping there aren't.
30: Exactly. I'm hoping there aren't. But I do have to say, just living here in Calgary, I have noticed a change of the whole not feeling like our city is as Canadian as we used to be. You know what I mean? Like friendly Canadians are known to be. I've noticed that difference here in Calgary. I don't know if that's across everywhere, but...
0: Okay, that's interesting. So, all right, thank you. Thank you, Charlotte. Thank you for your call. Yeah, Chinese-made EVs. You will be able to buy a made-in-China vehicle, electric vehicle, fully electric vehicle. And Alberta's separatism.
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2: From the 660 News Center, I'm Rob Priest. Imperial Oil is conducting engagement on future plans for parcels of land in southeast Calgary that used to be the site of one of their former refineries. Edward Jan has more.
11: We were sitting on the ridge, perfect view of downtown, river down below, perfect view of the mountains.
12: Lorraine Robinson is an over 40-year-long Linview Ridge resident and is one of the few who refused a buyout and instead stayed after it was discovered the soil in the area was contaminated. Work has been done in Linview Ridge to remove contamination, but the soil under residents' homes who stayed cleaned up. Robinson says she'd be open to redevelopment.
11: If this section gets clean, that they would be single-family homes.
12: The land near her is among the 29 acres Imperial Oil says they either own or are responsible for. The company says in a statement their role is focused on site preparation and not as the developer, with them describing discussions as early engagement and not finalized plans. Edward Jan, City News, Calgary.
2: From the 660 News Traffic Center, I'm Rob Priest. Starting in the southwest on McLeod Trail at James McKevitt Road, big slowdowns and tie-ups will clog up the north and southbound roads, stretching all the way towards 58th Avenue. And if you are along Canyon Meadows Drive, Anderson Road, Southland Drive, Heritage Drive, or Glenmore Trail, it will be a good idea to steer clear of McLeod Trail for the time being. But elsewhere in the downtown area, along Center Street between 6th and 9th Avenues, the southbound road is still closed off, and this will be impacting the traffic flow in this area. So this will be another thing you'll want to keep on your radar. And elsewhere in the northwest, on 16th Avenue up by 19th Street, big slowdowns will clog up the east and westbound roads all the way until you get over towards Russet Road. But if you see a problem, give us a call at 403-291-0066. And now it is time for the forecast from Environment Canada. Tonight's going to bring things down to 8 with cloudy conditions. Sunday's going to bring that up to a high of 24 with some sunshine. And Monday's going to start our week off with a high of 16 with a 60% chance of showers. More traffic and weather in 10 minutes. And to some international news, there's something that looks like an oil spill off Iran's coast, but Iran insists there's been no damage to its storage facilities. And ABC foreign correspondent Tom Sufi Burridge reports from Tel Aviv with the story.
13: The ceasefire hanging in the balance as the two trade attacks in the strait. Just this week, the U.S. military striking and disabling three Iranian-linked oil tankers, reinforcing the blockade on Iranian ports, which has halted Iran's exports and put pressure on the country's ability to store oil.
2: And don't forget Mother's Day this weekend, as there's a lot to do in the city. You can head to the Wilder Institute Calgary Zoo for the annual Mother's Day brunch. This was held earlier this morning, but goes again tomorrow starting at 9 a.m., but you need to make reservations. And Calgary's 49th annual Sport Check Mother's Day Run, Walk goes Sunday with hundreds of teams expected to run, walk, or wheel through the streets. And that starts at 9 a.m. at Chinook Center. And elsewhere, Heritage Park will be featuring a Mother's Day brunch at the Gasoline Alley Museum, where they've got brunches with live music at the King Eddie and at the Ranchman's. And how can you end Mother's Day without a bit of a bang? The Bowness Mother's Day Extravaganza is happening at the Bowness Community Center all weekend, where you'll find a local craft market with food trucks and face painting for the kids. Best part? It's free to get in. We will take a look at some more news in just shy of 30 minutes, but to keep up to date on all our stories, check our website at calgary.citynews.ca.
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0: Let's get to John in Calgary up next on Talk Back. Hello, John.
16: Hi, Rob.
0: Yeah, hi, John. Go ahead, John, with your opinion.
16: Chinese EV, why not? You know, free market. But I don't think those Chinese EVs would hold up to Calgary weather.
0: Yeah,
16: that's why I'm saying that. Why not? They can try, and the Calgarians can try. But I don't know.
0: Right, but you should at least, as a consumer, have the option. That's kind of your opinion, right?
16: Yeah.
0: What's one more? A vehicle for sale, or brand of vehicle, or country of origin, or whatever. There are concerns about them, though.
16: Oh yeah, but just like Teslas in Calgary during winters, they're just so limited. You can't go anywhere else, especially in winter. So I don't know how they're gonna keep up with the Calgary weather. But we'll see.
0: Okay,
16: everybody's enthusiastic. Right. Everybody wants them, so let them come.
0: They're very popular wherever they're for sale. They're for sale all over the world.
16: So in the
0: we're kind of the outlier in not selling them here. Us in the United States, we're kind of the outliers, you know, the North American market.
16: Yeah. So in the Philippines, where I was born, especially right now with the gas just rising through the roof, everybody's just going EV. And BYD, their sales just skyrocketed. Everybody just shift to BYD. They're not going Teslas. They're going BYD. So, but yeah, it's an open market. Let it come.
0: Okay, open market. Let it come. Are you interested? Would you check them out?
16: For me, no. Honestly,
0: for
16: no.
0: For you, no.
16: Yes, okay. I've been here in Calgary for a long time, and yeah, the weather is just like, you know, and I would like to go long drives on winter, and I don't know if those battery fuel.
0: You just don't think it'll hold up. Yeah, you're not sure if it'll hold up. I got you.
16: Yeah.
0: Okay, so you know you've been right in Alberta for a long time. What do you think of Alberta as an independent country? How does that strike you?
16: no, not an independent country, but. Yeah, I had my signatures on, and I work in the industry related oil and gas industry related, and ever since it's just been we feel that it's against us, you know, the policies and the climate, you know, we just like it, the government policies are just like choking us up, you know, there's just so many hindrances and everything that. Yeah, that's the sentiment.
0: Right. So would you vote for independence then?
16: I did.
0: Because you did. You signed the petition.
16: But I'm not optimistic. I don't know. It will take years, but it's gonna start somewhere. You know, this might change the policies. Ottawa might think something else that would like make Alberta's economy. A fair for everyone.
0: Very interesting. Okay. Thank you, John.
15: Yeah.
0: Yeah. Yeah. Really good. Thanks for the call. Travis up next on TalkBack. Hello, Travis.
17: Hey, Rob. How's it going?
0: Hey, Travis. Yeah, very well, sir. Yeah. Thank you. Yeah, what's on your mind?
17: That's good. I listen to you a lot. I spend a lot of time driving, so you're always great to listen to.
0: Well, I thank you so much. Very kind of you.
17: Yeah. As far as the EVs bits go, as the other caller was saying, I fully agree. I mean, they can try, but at least out here in Alberta weather, car batteries die regularly in winter, so I don't think EVs are going to hold up very well. But I mean, hey, they can try. I mean, it's another vehicle on the lot, another option for people. I don't think it'll hold up very well. But I mean, if you already have solar panels,
0: yeah, I hear this. But I mean, I live about an hour and a half away from Ottawa. We get winter; it gets cold, and I live north of Ottawa. It gets lots of snow. And at one point this winter, it was minus 34 with a minus 45 wind chill. Cold, cold, cold weather. There are EVs everywhere in the middle of winter.
17: Oh, fair enough. There
0: are EVs everywhere, sir.
17: Oh, fair enough. I mean, we regularly get a month or two of, minus 45 and then whatever the wind adds up to, minus 40, minus 45 in there for little stretches. And that's typically when a lot of vehicles have problems. But, I mean, hey, maybe they will hold up. I just figure that, if vehicle batteries themselves are dying, I mean, a massive battery that's powering your vehicle probably isn't going to last a whole lot longer. And your range would be greatly reduced. It could go either way.
0: But you're not. Look, this was done under a deal by Prime Minister Carney. They're not doing this in the United States. We are doing it here. Mm. And you're saying, yeah, okay, but let them sell their vehicles here and let them see. Let's see how it goes.
17: Yeah, pretty much.
0: I think
17: they're probably going to sit there on a lot collecting dust. Who knows? But I think they're not going to sell very well. But I mean, open market, I guess, right? Why not give it a shot?
0: All right. Gotcha. Okay.
17: Yeah.
0: So and you're out there in Wild Rose Country too, Travis. What do you think is going to happen this fall? If there's a referendum on an independent Alberta, what's going to happen?
17: I don't know. It's going to be a lot more than people think it is, I think. But whether or not it'll be a winning vote, I don't know. I'm not very sure on that. I know there's probably a 25%, separatist, the firm stand. I mean, I myself am one of them. But there's a lot of people, especially, the closet liberal people who, they're the people they hang out with, they can't really speak out, but then you hear them when they're not in that setting. And there's a surprising amount of them that are kind of like, no, I'd vote just to, they're secretly kind of not liking what things are going on. So they're not just saying it out publicly. So given the option for a secret ballot, I think there's going to be a fair amount more people than anybody really wants to admit. I'd hope for a win, but I really don't know. And at the same time as well, the whole sending a message.
0: Well, that's very interesting because that's sort of a Trump polling effect. Pollsters are calling, and we had one of the pollsters on just about an hour ago, said it's about 23% support, according to Leger. Okay, 23% support. Yeah. But there are people who, if a pollster calls them, first of all, if they answer the phone at all, but if they ask, are you going to vote for Trump? They won't tell a pollster that they're going to vote for Trump. They won't.
17: Exactly. Okay? Yeah.
0: They won't come out and admit it. I wonder maybe if the same thing is in play in Alberta. If a pollster says, are you for separation or not? Maybe people just won't admit it to a pollster.
17: I fully agree. Or they won't admit it publicly to anybody. And
0: won't admit it publicly to anybody. Yeah.
17: Yeah. And
0: at the same time. Yeah, really interesting phenomena that you raised there. Thank you, Travis. Good to hear from you today. 1-833-668-2577. It's TalkBack on News Radio.
2: From the 660 News Traffic Center, I'm Rob Priest. Starting in the northeast on Deer Patrail up by Stony Trail, there is a big tie-up clogging up the northbound road. So if you are heading out of the city, it'll be a good idea to use the Dwight McClellan Trail Road. But in the southeast on 8th Avenue up by 52nd Street, there is a two-vehicle traffic crash causing some issues for the north and westbound roads. And this will also cause some issues for those of you leaving Pennsdale Road. So this will be something you'll want to factor in as you're trying to get throughout the city and maybe use an alternative route. And over in the northwest on 20th Avenue up by 8th Street, there is another minor traffic incident causing some issues for those of you trying to get over towards 10th Street, so this should be avoided. But if you see a problem, issue, or concern that you want to let us know about, give us a call at 403-291-0066. And the traffic

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11: We're talking about a couple of stories in our news cycle. Chinese-made EVs will be for sale in Canada later this year. These Chinese companies are on a hiring spree right now. Should they be for sale in Canada at all? That's one question. Prime Minister Carney brokered that deal. And when they do go on sale, would you go out and check one out, take a test drive, maybe buy one? And the Alberta separatists have collected enough signatures. They've submitted those signatures to Elections Alberta. And if things go according to their plan, there could be a referendum this fall. Give me a prediction right now. What's your sense of it? Where do things stand with this? Victory or defeat for the Alberta separatists? Wade. Hello, Wade. Sylvan Lake.
12: Hey.
11: Wade.
12: Great,
11: hey, Wade.
12: Great show, Rob. Love it.
11: How goes the battle, Wade?
12: Oh, it goes. We were in Edmonton yesterday delivering signatures. And delivering signatures to Elections Alberta, right? Anyway.
11: Yes.
12: So I listened to, I think it was Professor Brownsey you had on there from Mount Royal.
11: That's right, yes.
12: Earlier today, okay. There's a couple of things, and I'm not sure if he left them out or didn't mention. In regards to the Forever Canadian petition that Thomas Lukasik had out, all of the people collecting signatures there, they did not have to ask anybody for identification. So anybody could have just ran up and signed a petition and you know, Mickey Mouse could have signed a petition and it would have been just fine. And then they blocked us for the longest time with the courts. And then they finally allowed us to start collecting signatures on January 2nd, the coldest time of the year. Forever Canada got to collect their signatures late summer, early fall, right? And so, and also, I was a canvasser, and I can tell you, some of the people that didn't sign the petition, there was many of them. We had 7,000 canvassers out there, and we all sat on the side of the road in the terrible weather and all that stuff, but we got through it.

0: And a lot of people that didn't sign, they were reluctant to sign because of repercussions, possible repercussions, and directly related to the Freedom Convoy in Ottawa. You know, like we carried the Canadian flag to Ottawa from the West, and what did they do to us? They beat us up, put us in jail, ran us through the longest mischief trial in the history of mankind, and it's right. still not over, and they want us to continue carrying their flag?
1: Right, I see. Okay, but let me ask you, just where things stand right now. Okay, so you've submitted the signatures to Elections Alberta. We'll see what happens. Let's say everything goes according to plan, and it's on the ballot this fall. Do you think you can win?
0: Absolutely.
1: And what makes you think that, when all the polls say you don't have a shot?
0: Because we're out there educating. We are educating people. And I stopped by, I don't even know how many Forever Canadian tables when they were collecting signatures. And I asked them, is there any place I can go to hear the rationale behind Alberta staying in Canada? And they had nothing. There's like, no, there's no place that we don't do what you guys do, is what a couple of people said. And I was like, well, you know, how can you expect anybody to make an informed decision if there's no education out there? Can anybody tell me what benefit it would be for Alberta to stay in Canada right now, given the fact that anybody thinks they can trust Mark Carney and the Liberals to do anything good for the West? They better give their head a shake, because he will pull the rug out from under us just as fast as Trudeau Sr. did back in the early 80s.
1: All right. Okay. I got to let you go, Wade. Thank you, though.
0: Thank you.
1: For your call. We'll see how the battle goes. He is part of the independence movement. He's been open upfront about that. Wade in Sylvan Lake. Glad we could get him on and, you know, get that point of view. It's out there. 1-833-668-2577. This is Talk Back. More of your calls ahead here on News Radio.
2: From the 660 News Traffic Center, I'm Rob Priest. Starting in the northeast on Deer Patrail up by Stony Trail, there is a big tie-up clogging up the northbound road. So if you are heading out of the city, it'll be a good idea to use the Dwight McClellan Trail Road. But in the southeast on 8th Avenue up by 52nd Street, there is a two-vehicle traffic crash causing some issues for the north and westbound roads. And this will also cause some issues for those of you leaving Pennsdale Road. So this will be something you'll want to factor in as you're trying to get throughout the city and maybe use an alternative route. And over in the northwest on 20th Avenue up by 8th Street, there is another minor traffic incident causing some issues for those of you trying to get over towards 10th Street, so this should be avoided. But if you see a problem, issue, or concern that you want to let us know about, give us a call at 403-291-0066. 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And now it is time for the forecast from Environment Canada. Tonight's going to bring things down to 8 with a few clouds. Sunday is going to bring it up to a high of 24 with sunny conditions, and Monday is going to start the week off with a high of 16 with a 60% chance of showers. Right now in Calgary, it is 17 with cloudy conditions.
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1: In Longview, Alberta, we go to Thomas up next on Talk Back. Hello, Thomas.
12: Hello, how are you?
1: Yeah, I'm very good, Thomas. How are you?
12: I'm fine. On the EV situation, the Chinese EV coming here.
1: Yes.
12: I think back to when the Datsuns were brought here and the big uproar it created. It made our American companies think twice and make a better product because of it. You have to compete. But when you don't compete and you protect them, we're the loser in the end. And it pays the price. So, yeah, I'm glad they're coming. There's no problem with that with me. If you want to compete in a world that we've got today, you've got to be able to compete worldwide, not just in your own market. As far as the separatists go, wow, I don't know what to say. I saw this with King Peter, so I don't know what to think. I think people get disgruntled because they can't have their own way, but, you know, good politician is somebody that meets everybody in the middle, and that's hard to do. Especially when you get people that are so far right and so far left. You just have to compromise because there's others. Just because you feel that way doesn't mean it's best for the country. I think you have to think about everybody when you think about things like this.
1: I understand that, but when the time comes and it's October and, you know, let's say this is on the ballot, we're all gathered around the television set watching the returns come in on an Alberta independence referendum, what do you think is going to happen? Do you think it has a chance at all of succeeding?
12: Not really. I've heard this sentiment before. Not really, no. I mean, I kind of think the pollsters are pretty close in the 23% thing, but that hasn't changed much. Especially the oil industry. They always feel like they're getting stabbed in the back. They're really not. It's just, you know, the rest of the country has to be considered as well. They've made some real bad errors, you know, in the past with this kind of thing. So I don't know. Personally, I hope that it doesn't go through, and I don't think it will. My vote will be there for sure. I noticed that the rural communities are ones that really, really want to separate. They think they're getting the shaft. But you check Edmonton and Calgary and right now, if they held an election, there'd be liberals elected there now just because of the circumstance. And I don't know, Rob. Like I say, I think we have to wait and see, eh?
1: Wait and see. Okay, Thomas, thank you. Thank you for waiting. Yvonne, up next. Yvonne. Hi, Yvonne.
13: Hi, Rob. How are you today?
1: Yeah, very good today, Yvonne. Thank you. Yeah, how are you?
13: Okay. I'm pretty well.
1: That's good.
13: I'm just sitting here thinking about the EV cars coming in from China. And I think I'm kind of like Datsun. I remember the company Datsun that evolved. Hyundai, it was a company that came in with the Hyundai Pony. and it was not Canadian, right?
1: South Korean, that's right.
13: And look at where they've evolved now.
1: Yes.
13: But I do have, like, Canada is full of forests. And I keep thinking the electrical cars that we have here, we've had fires, and you can't put them out. So now we don't know anything about these cars from China. But if they come here, how well do they know us and the Canadian climate, where we've got, like, part of the beauty of Canada is you can utilize its landscape all year round from east to west, okay? So you've got these EV cars around our forests, and something goes wrong with the battery due to extreme heat or extreme cold, and now what?
1: Right, okay. I didn't think about that. Yeah.
13: Right?
1: Yeah.
13: Like, we already have problems with the EV cars here. So now we're going to accept something from another country that, you know, travels by sea, where there's corrosion for, what, 7 days as it gets across?
1: Okay. Yeah. Safety concerns, fire concerns, lithium ion battery fires. Very dangerous. Thank you for your call.
11: Hi, everybody. Steve Paikin here. 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I'm not sure I've ever experienced anything like it in my 40-plus years of journalism. 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
2: From the 660 News Center, I'm Rob Priest. Imperial Oil is conducting engagement on future plans for parcels of land in southeast Calgary that used to be the site of one of their former refineries. Edward Jan has more.
14: We were sitting on the ridge, perfect view of downtown, river down below, perfect view of the mountains.
15: Lorraine Robinson is an over 40-year-long Linview Ridge resident and is one of the few who refused a buyout and instead stayed after it was discovered the soil in the area was contaminated. Work has been done in Linview Ridge to remove contamination, but the soil under residents' homes who stayed cleaned up. Robinson says she'd be open to redevelopment.
14: If this section gets clean, that they would be single-family homes.
15: The land near her is among the 29 acres Imperial Oil says they either own or are responsible for. The company says in a statement their role is focused on site preparation and not as the developer, with them describing discussions as early engagement and not finalized plans. Edward Jan, City News, Calgary.
2: From the 660 News Traffic Center, I'm Rob Priest. Starting in the southwest on McLeod Trail at James McKevitt Road, big slowdowns and tie-ups will clog up the north and southbound roads, stretching all the way towards 58th Avenue. And if you are along Canyon Meadows Drive, Anderson Road, Southland Drive, Heritage Drive, or Glenmore Trail, it will be a good idea to steer clear of McLeod Trail for the time being. But elsewhere in the downtown area, along Center Street between 6th and 9th Avenues, the southbound road is still closed off, and this will be impacting the traffic flow in this area. So this will be another thing you'll want to keep on your radar. And elsewhere in the northwest, on 16th Avenue up by 19th Street, big slowdowns will clog up the east and westbound roads all the way until you get over towards Russet Road. But if you see a problem, give us a call at 403-291-0066. And now it is time for the forecast from Environment Canada. Tonight's going to bring things down to 8 with cloudy conditions. Sunday's going to bring that up to a high of 24 with some sunshine. And Monday's going to start our week off with a high of 16 with a 60% chance of showers. More traffic and weather in 10 minutes. And to some international news, there's something that looks like an oil spill off Iran's coast, but Iran insists there's been no damage to its storage facilities. And ABC foreign correspondent Tom Sufi Burridge reports from Tel Aviv with the story.
16: The ceasefire hanging in the balance as the two trade attacks in the strait. Just this week, the U.S. military striking and disabling three Iranian-linked oil tankers, reinforcing the blockade on Iranian ports, which has halted Iran's exports and put pressure on the country's ability to store oil.
2: And don't forget Mother's Day this weekend, as there's a lot to do in the city. You can head to the Wilder Institute Calgary Zoo for the annual Mother's Day brunch. This was held earlier this morning, but goes again tomorrow starting at 9 a.m., but you need to make reservations. And Calgary's 49th annual Sport Check Mother's Day Run Walk goes Sunday with hundreds of teams expected to run, walk, or wheel through the streets. And that starts at 9 a.m. at Chinook Center. And elsewhere, Heritage Park will be featuring a Mother's Day brunch at the Gasoline Alley Museum, where they've got brunches with live music at the King Eddie and at the Ranchman's. And how can you end Mother's Day without a bit of a bang? The Bonus Mother's Day Extravaganza is happening at the Bonus Community Center all weekend, where you'll find a local craft market with food trucks and face painting for the kids. Best part? It's free to get in. We will take a look at some more news in just shy of 30 minutes, but to keep up to date on all our stories, check our website at calgary.citynews.ca.
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1: Welcome to hour number two of Talk Back. I'm Rob Snow. A couple of stories that are in the news and in the news cycle. Want your take on them. Chinese EVs. They will be for sale in Canada this year under a deal brokered by Prime Minister Carney for some tariff relief on Canadian industries. We dropped tariffs on Chinese EVs. And we know that some of these companies are hiring Canadian staff right now and looking at opening up sales centers this year and selling cars later this year. Do you agree, first of all, with the decision to allow the sales of those vehicles in this country? And it's a lot of hype, a lot of buzz, and they are sold all over the world and they sell very well. So would you go and check one out, a Chinese-made EV, take one for a test drive, maybe buy one? Love your take on that. And then the Alberta separatist movement is back in the news, the independence movement. They've collected their signatures. They've been submitted to Elections Alberta. Could be a referendum on that this fall. Give us a prediction. What do you think is going to happen? Will it be victory or defeat for the Alberta separatists in October, if that comes to pass? 1-833-668-2577 in rural southern Alberta. Rob is up next on TalkBack. Thanks for calling, Rob.
17: Thank you. As far as letting the EUVs, nothing wrong with them. Let them come in. Maybe we need some competition with all our North American vehicles. Maybe we can get the price down on some of them. That fellow suggested, but he never gave me a number as to what they cost, but give them time. And there'll be problems, but give them time. Let them come. We need some competition.
1: All right, fair enough.
17: As far as I'm concerned. And as far as our separatists?
1: Yes.
17: I hate that when I hear that. There was a fellow phoned in about 6 months ago. It wouldn't maybe be that long ago. He said, have you ever heard that the term landlocked? Well, maybe before they talk about all these things, they should think of being landlocked and see how we could run our province all by ourselves. Oh, maybe we connect up with the states. We don't need that. Maybe we should have all four provinces and the territories together and make one country. But we're bigger than that now, and I don't know if that big isn't always the best, but we've got Canada. Keep it as one and solve our problems. And most of them people are radicals. They're the wheat board destroyers, they're whatever else, that are voting for separatists. And as far as I'm concerned, it's an absolute no.
1: It's an absolute no for you, but do you think they have a chance? Do you think they have a chance at succeeding, sir, in the referendum? Do you think they could win?
17: I don't want them to win. I don't care.
1: You don't want them to win.
17: They can go screw themselves. Sorry I said that.
1: Okay, that's okay, Rob. Okay, I'm going to move along then. All right. I appreciate the passionate opinion, but let's move along. To Halifax, the great city of Halifax, Nova Scotia. Patricia, up next. Hello, Patricia.
18: Hi, Rob. Thank you for taking my call.
1: You're welcome, Patricia. Yeah.
18: Having opinion. Having been of a certain age now, where I remember Meech Lake and I remember the Quebec separatist arguments and all of that, and it was during that time that when my kid's father and I were dating, his father was a Quebec separatist. And meeting the first time, he was telling me his arguments for Quebec separating. And all right, I listened. And then I told him, and I will tell this to the Alberta separatists as well, because it applies here too. There is no such thing as a partial circumcision. You go all the way or not at all. If you want to leave Canada, you lose your citizenship. You lose all of the protections under the Canadian Charter of Rights and Freedoms. You stand up your own currency. You stand up your own postal system. You pay for your own defense, military, supplies, everything. That's all on your dime. You pay for it. Expect no help from the country you want to leave. Think about that before you vote.
1: Do you give it any chance? I mean, you know, if you were there through Meech Lake, I was there through all of that as well. And I remember watching those returns come in 1995, thinking, oh my gosh, I think we're going to lose the country. I never thought it would be this close. Yeah, it was tense. Yeah, going back and forth, back and forth all night. You think it will be again? You think it's closer than maybe what the polls are suggesting right now?
18: No. No, I think it might actually be weaker than what the polls are suggesting.
1: Oh, really? Okay. All right. You're optimistic.
18: Only time will tell. I want to be an optimist, but only time will tell. But like I said, there's no such thing as a partial circumcision. You go all the way or not at all.
1: All right. Okay. Thank you for that visual, Patricia. All right. But I am just going to leave that right there for now. And my gosh, what a way to get hour number two started of Talkback. 1-833. Thank you, Patricia. 1-833-668-2577. 1-833-668-2577. The Chinese-made EVs. I know it's a bit of an eclectic pairing today, Chinese-made EVs and Alberta separation, but they are both in the news to a certain extent and part of the news cycle. What do you think? Chinese-made EVs, they're sold all over the world. They're very popular. They're for sale in Australia most recently, and they're just flying off the lots. People are interested. People think they're getting good value for the money with these vehicles. Are you interested? Take one for a test drive, kick the tires, maybe buy one. And the independence movement in Alberta. Where do things stand with this? What's your sense of it? What is your gut telling you? Where are we headed? Where is this movement headed? To almost certain defeat? Could they actually pull it off, the Alberta separatists? 1-833-668-2577. And have your say on Talkback. Hour number two here on News Radio.

0: From the 660 News Traffic Center, I'm Rob Priest. Starting in the northeast on Deer Patrail up by Stony Trail, there is a big tie-up clogging up the northbound road. So if you are heading out of the city, it'll be a good idea to use the Dwight McClellan Trail Road. And over in the northwest on 20th Avenue up by 8th Street, there is another minor traffic incident causing some issues for those of you trying to get over towards 10th Street. So this should be avoided. And over towards the southwest on McLeod Trail down by Lake Fraser Gate, there are big slowdowns and delays clogging up the north and southbound road, stretching all the way up towards 58th Avenue. So if you are along Glenmore Trail, Heritage Drive, Southland Drive, Anderson Road, or Canyon Meadows Drive, you will want to avoid this large section of McLeod Trail for the time being. But if you see a problem, issue, or concern that you want to let us know about, give us a call at 403-291-0066. 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And now it is time for the forecast from Environment Canada. Tonight's going to bring things down to 8 with a few clouds. Sunday is going to bring it up to a high of 24 with sunny conditions. And Monday is going to start the week off with a high of 16 with a 60% chance of showers. Right now in Calgary, it is 17 with cloudy conditions.
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14: All right, let's get to Jason in Kitchener on Talk Back today. Hello, Jason.
15: Hi there.
14: Hi, Jason.
15: What do you want to talk about, Jason? Yeah, well, I mainly called to talk about Alberta. In terms of a prediction, I would just say that Brexit showed us that you cannot make any assumptions about this kind of thing. People could be really misinformed, and out of anger, they can vote a certain way, thinking that the outcome won't be the same as their vote. And then they find out it's too late. A guy about 5 calls ago was pretty smugly, I thought, talking about how nobody could answer his question about what advantage there would be for Alberta to stay in Canada. And I think if you're going to go through life thinking that if nobody can argue back against you, then you must be right, you should probably wake up to the 21st century. A pretty easy Google search would give you some info. But I just had a couple answers for him, if that's all right. Canada offers Alberta significant economic, geopolitical, structural advantages, secure access to Canadian sea ports for oil exports, avoiding landlocked status. Like, think about the cost of creating a new sovereign state, or, you know, the loss of autonomy of becoming an American state. It's a little amazing. Like, you have to make massive investments in foreign affairs, military, customs, legal frameworks, currency management. The idea that they aren't pooling risk and getting stability by being part of Canada, I think, is pretty ignorant. You know, what happens when there's an emergency or an economic downturn? I think separation threatens their economic stability, risks a big outflow of talent and probably capital. And not to mention that Alberta already can assert its interests within the Canadian Constitution by, like, you know, such as using the Alberta Sovereignty within a United Canada Act to address, I guess, federal policies that get in the way of Alberta's potential. So, like, I'm just, like, it kind of boggles the mind, not to mention that Alberta can't separate without unanimous approval by the rest of the country's legislatures, right? So, like it's in the Constitution. So I think the whole thing is, like, a little crazy to think, you know, to ask a rhetorical question like, well, what's the benefit to Alberta of staying? I think he should be asking, would leaving Canada create so much benefit that it would mitigate what's lost? And if a separatist is saying, no, there's no loss, it's only gains, I think that it's just time to sit down and let the grown-ups talk.
14: Okay. All right. That's what we're trying to do. Thank you, Jason. Good rebuttal there. Let's go to Gary. Thank you, Jason. Thank you. Let's go to Gary. Hi, Gary.
13: Jason said it very well. I don't know what more I can add to him as an Albertan. You know, recent polls out here show that there's only about 30% support in terms of separation. So you've got a small vocal minority that are yapping away. The rest of us, the silent majority, just want to get this over with and move forward. There's not much more I'm going to say on that. Let's get on with it, and that perhaps will happen in time. On your other subject about Chinese EVs, here we go again. You know, so there's been recent reports online and such that indicate the quality of these vehicles is pretty good. I still have my doubts, though. But as an earlier caller mentioned, you know, we laughed at back in the day when Japanese imports were coming in. And then we laughed again when Korea brought in their cars and how things have changed. I think those who are dreaming of a cheaper Chinese EV, tariff-free, I don't know if we're going to really see that. But jobs will be created in Canada, and we'll see if these Chinese automakers will survive. It's the market that will tell, ultimately.
14: I know. There are concerns, Gary, as you know, there are concerns that allowing these vehicles into Canada will cause job losses, particularly in the auto industry in Ontario. What do you think of that?
13: Well, that depends on how the Chinese EVs are received. I mean, there's only so many thousands of them that will be imported. Will that be some impact? Perhaps. But we've already seen some layoffs, plant closures, and adjustments even prior to them coming here, thanks in part to what Trump has done. So that hasn't helped. So ultimately, the market will decide, but they're going to be a small part of the market. And if they can't cut it in Canada, if the dealer support isn't there, if the quality isn't there, then they're going to fade out.
14: Thank you, Gary. Great call. Love the calls. 1-833-668-2577. Keep them coming. Two topics today. Chinese EVs for sale in Canada later this year. The companies are hiring staff in Canada right now, setting up sales networks right now. You'll be able to buy one probably October, November, December, around there. Would you? Would you? Would you? And should that be allowed at all to have those vehicles in this country? And the Alberta separatists. What if there's a referendum in October? What do you think is going to happen? What's your prediction? That's what we're asking. What's your prediction? 1-833-668-2577. This is News Radio.
0: From the 660 News Traffic Center, I'm Rob Priest. Starting in the northeast on Deer Patrail up by Stoney Trail, there is a big tie-up clogging up the northbound road. So if you are heading out of the city, it'll be a good idea to use the Dwight McClellan Trail Road. And over in the northwest on Nose Hill Drive up by 87th Street, there is a minor crash impacting the eastbound road. But here's hoping this one gets cleared up soon. And over towards the southwest on McLeod Trail down by Lake Fraser Gate, there are big slowdowns and delays clogging up the north and southbound road, stretching all the way up towards 58th Avenue. So if you are along Glenmore Trail, Heritage Drive, Southland Drive, Anderson Road or Canyon Meadows Drive, you will want to avoid this large section of McLeod Trail for the time being. But if you see a problem, issue, or concern that you want to let us know about, give us a call at 403-291-0066. 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And now it is time for the forecast from Environment Canada. Tonight's going to bring things down to 8 with a few clouds. Sunday is going to bring it up to a high of 24 with sunny conditions. And Monday is going to start the week off with a high of 16 with a 60% chance of showers. Right now in Calgary, it is 17 with cloudy conditions.
14: Rob Snow here. 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
14: It's a bit of an odd mix of news stories today on Talk Back, Chinese EVs and Alberta separation, but it's working. Ron is up next. Hello, Ron in Alberta, first time caller. Hi, Ron.
24: Hi, can you hear me?
14: Yeah, I hear you just fine, Ron. Go ahead.
3: Okay. Well, thanks for taking my call. I don't know if the whole story is being told good enough about the EV thing, but my understanding is that the EVs were banned to start with, were coming in, and Trudeau decided to ban the EVs. In my mind, it was to protect Eastern Canada at the expense of Western Canada, because in retaliation, the Chinese stopped buying our canola. And so I think that's pretty tough on Western Canada for the farming and agricultural industry. So if you don't tell what all retaliation against the tariffs, it's pretty hard to say whether it's right or wrong to let the Chinese EVs
14: I did explain that from the outset. I did explain that from the outset. Sorry. That this was part of a deal brokered by Mr. Carney. And yes, to your point, there were significant tariffs by China on things like canola, also on seafood in Atlantic Canada. I did mention that those premiers in those provinces are quite happy that this deal has been brokered. But there are other premiers who are not, like Premier Ford in Ontario, for example, who sees this as undercutting his auto sector in Ontario, right?
3: I think he's probably right, but at what expense? Like, was it fair? I don't think it was fair to take it on the chin in Western Canada, protect the auto industry in Eastern Canada. I also just absolutely hate tariffs, or what Trump has done with the tariffs. Before that, I didn't care. I'm against tariffs. I think free trade is probably best. And here we are kind of following in his footsteps. I think we should be free trade, and I just think that's the right way for it to be. Otherwise, it's pretty unaffordable. Tariffs are pretty unaffordable for everybody, I think.
14: Sure thing. Yeah. And I have mentioned in the past, by the way, you know, the canola industry, for example, in Western Canada is many times the size of the auto industry in Ontario. It employs more people. There's much greater economic impact on the country's, say, GDP, for example, than the auto sector. That was always Premier Mo's point.
3: Kind of a no-brainer then.
14: Yeah, okay.
3: And as far as the separation goes, I voted to separate. I didn't want to vote to separate. If I had my druthers, Alberta would stay in Canada. Yet I voted because I think that the shutting the pipelines down and not letting Alberta prosper when we have oil and buying from other countries is just wrong. I hope we don't separate. But I think we have to either make a better deal or separate. And it would break my heart to separate, but I think that we can't keep going on like this.
14: Okay. What I'm trying to get at today is, do you think these people are even close to pulling this off?
3: So hard to know. So hard to know. They got 300 and some thousand. I don't know what that takes. I don't know what's a good indication, but anything is possible this day. Unfortunately, in Alberta a few years ago, some people voted for the NDP in order to give the Conservatives a lesson, and then were shocked when they got in. And I think that was an anti-thing. So it's possible. It's darn sure possible.
14: Okay. All right. It could happen by accident. Is a message that is kind of coming through as a theme as we make our way through TalkBack. Look, there are a lot of people on the line. If I bring you on now, you'd only have about 30 seconds. I want to give you more time than that. So we're going to stop here, bring everyone up to date on the latest breaking news, take a deep breath, and then dive right back into the issues and your phone calls. You're on TalkBack. I'm Rob Snow. That number again, 1-833-668-2577. There might be one line available there if you want to grab it. This is News Radio.

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1: From the 660 News Center, I'm Rob Priest. Imperial Oil is conducting engagement on future plans for parcels of land in southeast Calgary that used to be the site of one of their former refineries. Edward Jan has more.
2: We were sitting on the ridge, perfect view of downtown, river down below, perfect view of the mountains.
3: Lorraine Robinson is an over 40-year-long Linview Ridge resident and is one of the few who refused a buyout and instead stayed after it was discovered the soil in the area was contaminated. Work has been done in Linview Ridge to remove contamination, but the soil under residents' homes who stayed cleaned up. Robinson says she'd be open to redevelopment.
2: If this section gets clean, that they would be single-family homes.
3: The land near her is among the 29 acres Imperial Oil says they either own or are responsible for. The company says in a statement their role is focused on site preparation and not as the developer, with them describing discussions as early engagement and not finalized plans. Edward Jan, City News, Calgary.
1: From the 660 News Traffic Center, I'm Rob Priest. Starting in the southwest on McLeod Trail at James McKevitt Road, big slowdowns and tie-ups will clog up the north and southbound roads stretching all the way towards 58th Avenue. And if you are along Canyon Meadows Drive, Anderson Road, Southland Drive, Heritage Drive, or Glenmore Trail, it will be a good idea to steer clear of McLeod Trail for the time being. But elsewhere in the downtown area, along Center Street between 6th and 9th Avenues, the southbound road is still closed off, and this will be impacting the traffic flow in this area. So this will be another thing you'll want to keep on your radar. And elsewhere in the northwest, on 16th Avenue up by 19th Street, big slowdowns will clog up the east and westbound roads all the way until you get over towards Russet Road. But if you see a problem, give us a call at 403-291-0066. And now it is time for the forecast from Environment Canada. Tonight's going to bring things down to 8 with cloudy conditions. Sunday's going to bring that up to a high of 24 with some sunshine. And Monday's going to start our week off with a high of 16 with a 60% chance of showers. More traffic and weather in 10 minutes. And to some international news, there's something that looks like an oil spill off Iran's coast, but Iran insists there's been no damage to its storage facilities. And ABC foreign correspondent Tom Sufi Burridge reports from Tel Aviv with the story.
4: The ceasefire hanging in the balance as the two trade attacks in the strait. Just this week, the U.S. military striking and disabling three Iranian-linked oil tankers, reinforcing the blockade on Iranian ports, which has halted Iran's exports and put pressure on the country's ability to store oil.
1: And don't forget Mother's Day this weekend, as there's a lot to do in the city. You can head to the Wilder Institute Calgary Zoo for the annual Mother's Day brunch. This was held earlier this morning, but goes again tomorrow starting at 9 a.m., but you need to make reservations. And Calgary's 49th annual Sport Check Mother's Day Run Walk goes Sunday with hundreds of teams expected to run, walk, or wheel through the streets. And that starts at 9 a.m. at Chinook Center. And elsewhere, Heritage Park will be featuring a Mother's Day brunch at the Gasoline Alley Museum, where they've got brunches with live music at the King Eddie and at the Ranchman's. And how can you end Mother's Day without a bit of a bang? The Bowness Mother's Day Extravaganza is happening at the Bowness Community Center all weekend, where you'll find a local craft market with food trucks and face painting for the kids. Best part? It's free to get in. We will take a look at some more news in just shy of 30 minutes, but to keep up to date on all our stories, check our website at calgary.citynews.ca.
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7: We've been kicking around a couple of things today. Would you buy a Chinese-made EV? You'll have the opportunity later this year. And when there's a referendum this fall, how do you think it's all going to turn out in Alberta? Because the separatists have hit another milestone. Doesn't mean that a separation question is for sure going to be on the ballot this fall, but it's one step closer to becoming reality. That's been a hot issue today. Rob in Cochrane. Hi, Rob.
8: Hi there. Hi, I'm Rob. Calling in response. Hi.
6: I'm calling to respond to a caller you had about half an hour ago, Tom. His call was really good. He had the accurate numbers and stuff, 30% in most of the province about separation. But he kept repeating over and over again that we have to keep it the rest of the country in mind. We got to think about the rest of the country, he kept saying. And I think that's what a lot of Albertans are tired of, is watching the rest of the country going not only in a different direction, but what many Albertans would consider a poor direction. The economy has been going in the bad direction for at least 10 years, probably more. And it's not even just a Trudeau thing or a Carney thing or a Harper thing. It's just kind of the way the Canadian people go as far as debt and corporate welfare and high taxes and environmental implications. And a lot of Albertans, at least 30%, but maybe more, hopefully, are just tired of that. And I'm tired of thinking about the rest of the Canada. It's not about hating Canada. It's not even about disliking Canada. But I'm thinking about my children and my grandchildren. I owe them more than I owe Canada anything. And I truly believe that Alberta, in the long run, would be way better off for my children and grandchildren as an independent state.
7: Okay. So in Quebec, they always used to talk about the winning conditions, the winning, we have, you know, do we have the winning conditions? Almost in 1995 had the winning conditions. It doesn't appear in Quebec, at least, that that's the case. It doesn't appear that that's the case in Alberta. Do you think there are the winning conditions for a win in this fall?
6: At this moment, it appears not, but I do believe that Canada's economy is going to get worse over the next 6 months. And perhaps that'll wake up a few more Albertans. And if we creep up to 35, even 40%, but 100% of those people come out to vote, then that's actually more than the 60% if they only get 70% of those people to come out and vote. So just like Brexit, it could happen.
7: Yeah. Okay. All right. Thank you. Yeah. Very interesting. Brexit has come up as we make our way through the talk back today. That was a surprise. There have been surprises before. I've said this, Brexit, the UK vote to leave the EU. I mean, that was always a thing in the UK. Euroskeptics, always been a thing in the UK. Euroskeptics, just like Alberta independence, has always been a thing, but never really a popular thing. Not the majority thing or the majority opinion. With Brexit, years before the vote happened, polling suggested support for the UK leaving the EU was maybe 30%, which sounds very familiar. And the other 70% didn't support it. And then there were what were called the grumpy remainers. The grumpy remainers, who weren't thrilled with being part of the EU. They had their gripes, but they were more inclined to say, remain. Let's have the UK remain part of the EU rather than pull out of the EU entirely. There are probably people who feel the same way. I bet we've heard from a few already on Talkback today. Grumpy remainers. Yeah, Ottawa hasn't been good to us. I have my gripes with Ottawa, but I'm not willing to break up the country over it. But to the caller's point, campaigns matter. And when the Brexit campaign actually started, the campaign mattered. It had very charismatic leaders that I'm not sure are part of this campaign in Alberta. Who's your Nigel Farage? Who's your Boris Johnson? Who's there to harden the position? And by the time the Brexit vote happened in 2016, decade ago now, 51.8% of UK voters voted for Brexit and supported the UK leaving the EU. And Boris Johnson eventually became prime minister. Nigel Farage, he's still there. He has his party, Reform UK. They're leading in most of the polls in the UK now. He's still around. Are there parallels here? Daryl is in Calgary. Hello, Daryl.
8: Oh, hello there, Rob. Thanks for taking my call.
7: You're welcome.
8: I was born here in Calgary and Albertan. I'm about 60 years old. And even used to hunt and trap up in the northern part of Alberta. Sold my first to Hudson Bay Company, so true blue Albertan.
1: From the 660 News Traffic Center, I'm Rob Priest. Starting in the northeast on Deer Patrol up by Stony Trail, there is a big tie-up clogging up the northbound road. So if you are heading out of the city, it'll be a good idea to use the Dwight McClellan Trail Road. And over in the northwest on Nose Hill Drive up by 87th Street, there is a minor crash impacting the eastbound road. But here's hoping this one gets cleared up soon. And over towards the southwest on McLeod Trail down by Lake Fraser Gate, there are big slowdowns and delays clogging up the north and southbound road, stretching all the way up towards 58th Avenue. So if you are along Glenmore Trail, Heritage Drive, Southland Drive, Anderson Road, or Canyon Meadows Drive, you will want to avoid this large section of McLeod Trail for the time being. But if you see a problem, issue, or concern that you want to let us know about, give us a call at 403-291-0066. 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Leva Sleep, the better bed. And now it is time for the forecast from Environment Canada. Tonight's going to bring things down to 8 with a few clouds. Sunday is going to bring it up to a high of 24 with sunny conditions. And Monday is going to start the week off with a high of 16 with a 60% chance of showers. Right now in Calgary, it is 17 with cloudy conditions.
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4: A lot of calls from Alberta today. Not surprised to see that. Mr. Carney, Prime Minister Mark Carney, was asked about the separatist movement, the independence movement in Alberta, reaching this milestone, getting enough signatures, submitting them to Elections Alberta for review. And he weighed in. He said any attempt to separate from the rest of Canada has to follow the rules of the Clarity Act. Okay, the Clarity Act that was put in place after the 1995 referendum by the Chrétien government. Stéphane Dion was the Liberal cabinet minister at the time. He said, quote, there's the rule of law, then there's the Clarity Act. Any referenda in any part of Canada needs to be consistent with that. So, yeah, the Clarity Act, which we haven't even talked about, I think save one caller on the Clarity Act, brought that up today. Trying to think, Jason in Kitchener, I think. You know, it's not just, you know, Alberta has a vote and it's 50% plus one and that's it. According to Mr. Carney, he says that, you know, that's not how it works under the Clarity Act. It's the House of Commons that deems if a referendum question is, quote, clear and unambiguous, and the question has to focus solely on the issue of separation, and there has to be what's called a clear majority. And that's not 50 plus one, you know, 50% plus one. No way. The case has been made Canada's too important for that. And who decides what a clear majority is? Not Alberta. Under the Clarity Act, it's the House of Commons in Ottawa. But if there's a clear majority and a clear question, then the federal government will be, would be obligated to negotiate with the provincial government. And that's when they have to work everything out. Transfer payments, CPP balances, Indigenous communities. And then there would need to be a constitutional amendment. And then what would that involve? Well, then you have to get all the other provinces involved along with the federal government. And then you're opening up a giant can of worms. But that was the deal that was kind of drawn up in the wake of the 95 referendum. The Supreme Court was asked to issue an opinion on it, said, what do you think about this? And it said, in the case of Quebec, Quebec can't go and separate all on its own under Canadian law. And not under international law. And it said, if there's a clear majority on a clear question, yes, we want to leave Canada, then Canada would be obligated to negotiate. Okay? The Clarity Act. Prime Minister said today in Ottawa, at the introduction of the new Governor General of Canada, Louise Arbour, not so fast, and you may be getting ahead of yourself, you Alberta separatists. What do you think of that? Just weighing in there. Jody in Calgary. Thanks for waiting, Jody. I know it's been a bit of a wait today.
5: Alberta separatists. What do you think of that? Just weighing in there. Jody in Calgary. Thanks for waiting, Jody.
4: Is Jody there? Or is Jody still listening?
5: Weighing in there. Jody in Calgary. Thanks for waiting, Jody.
4: All right. Put that person on hold. I don't know what's going on there. Tim. Let's try Tim. Hi, Tim.
6: Hi, Rob. How you doing?
4: Yeah, I'm very good, Tim. Thank you. Good. Go ahead.
6: Good. I was born in Calgary. I've lived in Calgary all my life. 10th generation Canadian. Yes, I voted for these on the referendum. I voted yes for the referendum and I'd vote yes for the vote. Your last two callers, I couldn't agree with them more. I thought their points were very well stated. And the caller before that saying, I just want this to be over and move forward. Well, move forward to what? Like, to what Ottawa wants Alberta to be? And I think the points are that the one person used the circumcision metaphor about all the

0: Us, well, if Alberta was a sovereign state, we'd be able to afford all that she said we would need to pay for. And as stated by the man from Cochrane, yes, I'm concerned for my children and my grandchildren about what they're going to have by staying in Canada. And so I think that it is time to do something about this. We're run by a Liberal government that we don't vote for. And I think the chance of having anybody else but a Liberal government is going farther and farther away. So, yes, I'd vote for separation.
1: Okay. But do you think you can win?
0: I don't know. I'm not sure. Okay. I'd like to think we could, but I'm not sure.
1: Right.
0: And no, I would not buy the Chinese electric car.
1: All right. Thank you. Thank you for your call. Be right back. Be right back. Talk back. Busy one today. This is News Radio.
2: From the 660 News Traffic Center, I'm Rob Priest. Starting in the northwest on 148th Avenue over by Lucas Boulevard, there is a pedestrian-involved incident with EMS on scene, so you will need to drive with a little bit more caution or potentially use an alternative roadway to get around this. And over towards the southwest on McLeod Trail down by Lake Fraser Gate, there are big slowdowns and delays clogging up the north and southbound road stretching all the way up towards 58th Avenue. So if you are along Glenmore Trail, Heritage Drive, Southland Drive, Anderson Road or Canyon Meadows Drive, you will want to avoid this large section of McLeod Trail for the time being. But in the northeast on Deerfoot Trail at Stony Trail, there are big delays clogging up the northbound road all the way up until Balzac, with construction adding to these tie-ups. So if you are heading out of the city, it'll be a good idea to use the Dwight McClellan Trail Road. But if you see a problem, issue, or concern that you want to let us know about, give us a call at 403-291-0066. 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And now it is time for the forecast from Environment Canada. Tonight's going to bring things down to 8 with a few clouds. Sunday is going to bring it up to a high of 24 with sunny conditions. And Monday is going to start the week off with a high of 16 with a 60% chance of showers. Right now in Calgary, it is 17 with cloudy conditions.
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9: It's Talk Back on Now You Know with Rob Snow.
1: You're winding things down on a Tuesday. Talk Back. Dick in Calgary is here. Hello, Dick.
12: Hi.
1: Yeah, hi, Dick. Yeah.
12: Hi, how are you doing?
1: Oh, hanging in there, Dick. How are you?
12: About the same. That was a dumb question. I already know it. Everybody's asked you that. Yes, I did sign the petition.
1: You did,
12: and,
1: okay.
12: I believe that basically we have no choice. If we want to stay in our government, then we have to get rid of the Liberal government. And that's not going to happen in my lifetime. And I've been saying that ever since I was 16. I'm 75 now. And I would be doing my children a disservice if I left them with a debt that we're gonna have, that they're going to have to pay. But there is no financial accountability from the government in Ottawa.
1: Well, the prime minister in Ottawa today seemed to suggest he is going to spend some time making the case that Canada can work for Alberta. And in fact, your premier, Danielle Smith, is going to be in Ottawa and have a meeting with Prime Minister Carney later this week. So there are talks happening, negotiations are happening on what I would call a better deal for Ottawa and trying to finalize this memorandum of understanding. Does any of this give you hope?
12: Not really. Not really.
1: Okay.
12: The deadline for the memorandum of misunderstanding was April 1st, as I recall. If Carney was actually serious, he would do some of the things that he has to do to just get our oil out to buyers. Like, there's people, countries in this world that want to buy Alberta oil and gas. We can't get it out west because they've got the no tanker belt and they've got the C-69.
1: Yeah, and the tanker West Coast tanker ban, no pipelines law, all of that is still in place.
12: Yeah.
1: The Prime Minister has said, well, we've got the Build Canada Act now, and that's more important than those other two laws. We don't need to repeal those other two laws.
12: That's the same Prime Minister that took Britain through Brexit, isn't it?
1: Well, he thinks it was a mistake. So, he thinks Brexit was a mistake.
12: It was.
1: There are people who agree with him.
12: Well, I agree.
1: But I think that's, I think the Prime Minister, having, you know, lived through that and been there as the governor of the Bank of Canada at the time and warning against the consequences of that, I think he has his eyes on what's happening in Alberta, because as I mentioned earlier in the show, longtime polling suggested only 30% supported Brexit. And then on the night of the referendum, it was what, almost 52% supported leaving the UK, leaving the EU. And he has seen how momentum can build in these campaigns. Maybe he's trying to head it off at the pass. It sounds to me, from your point of view, and I thank you for your call, Dick, it's too late. The horse has left the barn, I guess. Thank you for all your calls. Brand new topic tomorrow. on Talkback and more of your calls. And until then, always the latest breaking news on a very busy news day today. This is News Radio.

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6: Hello, I'm Renee Bernard. Here's what's making news right now. It almost defies belief. A motorcycle ends up suspended in the air after a collision in Delta this afternoon. The Vancouver Park Board is looking at ways to reduce incidents involving jet skis following a collision with a whale this week. A Vancouver jail guard found guilty of a brutal beating is sentenced to house arrest. And we have an update on that cruise ship whose passengers can't wait to get off after it was affiliated with a deadly virus.
7: The Whitecaps fall behind early against the Earthquake, while the Hurricanes are off to the Eastern Conference Final. Sports at 15.
6: Those stories and more coming up in 60 seconds.
8: 660 News Time, 901. Traffic and weather together on the ones from the 660 News Traffic Center. I'm Rob Priest. Starting in the northwest on 148th Avenue up by Lucas Boulevard, there's an ongoing pedestrian-involved incident with EMS on scene. So you will have to drive with a little bit of caution as you're going through that area. But elsewhere in the northeast on Deerfoot Trail up by Stony Trail, big tie-ups will clog up the northbound road as you're getting up towards Balzac. And this will be added to by ongoing construction. But if you see a problem, give us a call at 403-291-0066. 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And now it is time for the forecast from Environment Canada. Tonight's going to bring things down to 8 with a few clouds. Sunday is going to bring that up to a high of 24 with sunny conditions. And Monday is going to start the week off with a high of 16 with a 60% chance of showers. Right now it is 18 and cloudy.
6: Our top story, an unbelievable sight in Delta this afternoon with a motorcycle ending up where you'd never imagine to find one, dangling off a traffic light high above an intersection. It wound up there after colliding with a vehicle at Scott Road and 71st Avenue. Amazingly, neither the motorcyclist nor the driver of the vehicle have serious injuries. We are hoping the Delta police can shed more light on how the motorcycle ended up there. Is it time to restrict who can use jet skis on Vancouver's waters? That idea being debated by the Vancouver Park Board. That follows a jet skier colliding with a gray whale near Stanley Park on Monday. Park Board Commissioner Tom Digby says a possible motion could restrict jet ski use.
9: A lot of those rentals and ownership facilities and launch ramps are on Park Board property. We are thinking about increasing restrictions on the usage of those to people that are fully trained.
6: The jet skier told 1130 News Radio he's been riding on Vancouver water for years. He was taken to the hospital but for only minor injuries. The whale was uninjured. The five candidates running for the leadership of the opposition BC Conservatives have faced off for their final debate, capping off a campaign dominated by disputes over their ideological credentials. The 90-minute debate between candidates Ian Black, Caroline Elliott, Carolyn Finley, Peter Miliband, and Yuri Fulmer saw all candidates broadly agree on the main issues. That included the need to unify the party and bring in new voters, repeal the Declaration on the Rights of Indigenous Peoples Act, and the need for an overhaul of the health care system. All also expressed support for a new oil pipeline to BC's coast, but they clashed over who was best to lead and whose background made them best equipped to head the party. The debate took place on the day the party started sending ballots to more than 42,000 party members. The winner will be declared later this month. The first two debates last month revealed sharp disagreements about issues such as land acknowledgements, diversity policies, education and what it means to be conservative. The remaining Canadians on board a cruise ship at the center of a hantavirus outbreak are set to disembark early tomorrow morning. Here's Canadian press reporter Lisa Laporte.
10: Ship owner and cruise organizer Oceanwide Expeditions says four Canadians and dozens of other asymptomatic passengers are to get off the MV Hondius at the largest port of the Canary Islands. It says passengers will be screened and organized for quarantining at the port by reps from a number of groups, including the World Health Organization.
6: A number of Canadians have been connected with that hantavirus outbreak on the ship, which began its voyage on April the 1st in Argentina and has seen three passengers die. ABC's Maggie Rooley is on scene where mobile medical units are being set up at the port of Tenerife. She tells us what will happen to the American passengers after they've been evaluated.
11: Once that ship is anchored offshore, they plan to start evacuations as soon as possible. The Spanish government wants to get those passengers off of the Canary Islands and onwards towards their home countries. Now, for the Americans, that means they'll be met and escorted by the CDC, taken back to the States, and sent straight to the National Quarantine Unit in Omaha, Nebraska.
6: An Ontario couple are self-isolating after earlier disembarking the cruise ship. Two Albertans are also being monitored as they had close contact with an individual who later was diagnosed with the virus. The World Health Organization gave an update on the hantavirus outbreak earlier today. It confirms the vessel is on its way to Spain's Canary Islands, where U.S. Center for Disease Control officials will be standing by. On Thursday, the organization's Dr. Maria Van Kerkhoff was emphatic that the outbreak is not the start of a pandemic.
12: I want to be unequivocal here. This is not SARS-CoV-2. This is not the start of a COVID pandemic. This is an outbreak that we see on a ship.
6: The three passengers on the three of the passengers on the cruise ship have died of the virus. Canada's prime minister says the loss of control people feel over the affordability crisis, immigration, and artificial intelligence has fed a politics of grievance that is dividing people worldwide. Mark Carney made the remarks in a speech to close out the 2026 Global Progress Action Summit in Toronto, which was attended by his cabinet ministers and some European politicians. He added that Canada doesn't claim to have all the answers, but his government has made efforts to advance modern solutions, such as pursuing trade deals in Europe and beyond amid U.S. tariffs. A possible boat explosion near a popular South Florida sandbar has sent several people to the hospital with serious injuries. The incident was so severe, officials upgraded it to a two-level mass casualty incident. ABC's Morgan Norwood has the details.
13: Miami-Dade Fire Rescue rushing more than two dozen units to the hollover sandbar in Biscayne Bay. Rescuers pulling people into lifeboats and rushing them to nearby fuel docks. Officials say at least 15 people were taken to local hospitals, some even airlifted.
6: A boat captain says the boat exploded during startup, likely caught because of a gas leak, and that it was the scariest moment of his life. New details are emerging about a Frontier Airlines plane taking off from Denver that hit a person who was on the runway last night. ABC's Alex Stone has more.
14: Runway 17 left is a remote runway on the far side of the Denver airport, far from the terminal and far away from any heavily populated roads. The Denver airport says a person jumped the perimeter fence and was hit 2 minutes later while crossing the runway. The person was immediately killed, and the airport says a person was not believed to have been an employee of the airport. Transportation Secretary Sean Duffy says a person ran out onto that runway.
6: The Airbus was carrying 224 passengers and seven crew members at the time. Passengers had to be evacuated via slides, and the emergency crew bused them to the terminal. The airport says 12 passengers suffered minor injuries, and five were taken to local hospitals. Overseas now, the U.S. is still waiting for Iran's response to a proposed interim agreement that could end the two-month war and reopen the Strait of Hormuz. Here's ABC's Tom Sufi Burridge in Tel Aviv.
15: Tonight, President Trump telling a French reporter he expects to hear from Iran, quote, very soon. The president reportedly telling French TV the Iranians still very much want to conclude a deal. If a deal is made, the U.S. would gradually ease its military blockade in exchange for Iran allowing safe passage for the 1,500 commercial vessels trapped in the waters west of the Strait of Hormuz.
6: Just this past week, the U.S. military struck and disabled three Iranian-linked oil tankers, reinforcing the blockade on Iranian ports, which has halted Iran's exports and put pressure on the country's ability to store oil.
4: Number one for breaking news.
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6: A new year-long trial of drone delivery over the East River between New York and New Jersey is underway.
16: The goal's faster delivery of small packages, including medical devices, in a traffic-filled, congested metro.
17: We're going to focus on 1 year over one very specific corridor, but a six-minute flight on a drone could take away a 30-minute trip that a cargo van might otherwise need.
16: James Greenway, remote pilot with the UK-based Skyports Drone Services, says of the goal,
17: reduce the transit time for a package to make it as green as possible.
16: If successful, they'll add routes. Chuck Sievertson, ABC News.
6: One of the world's largest car makers is settling with the state of California over a data privacy case. General Motors has agreed to pay $12.75 million in civil penalties to settle a case brought by the California Attorney General and a group of law enforcement agencies. The automaker was accused of using its OnStar program to collect names, contact information, and even location data on drivers, then selling it to data brokers for $20 million. According to the state settlement, GM has also agreed to delete any driver data after 180 days. It is 10 minutes after the hour. Coming up in 60 seconds, traffic and weather together. 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
8: 660 News Time 9/11. Traffic and weather together on the ones from the 660 News Traffic Center. I'm Rob Priest. Starting in the northwest on 148th Avenue up by Lucas Boulevard, there is still an ongoing pedestrian-involved incident with EMS on scene, so you will need to drive with caution or avoid it altogether if you want to get through there without any problem. But elsewhere in the northeast, on Deerfoot Trail at Stony Trail, big slowdowns will clog up the northbound road as you're getting up towards Balzac, with construction adding to these tie-ups. But if you see a problem, give us a call at 403-291-0066. And now it is time for the forecast from Environment Canada. Tonight's going to bring things down to 8 with a few clouds. Sunday's going to bring that up to a high of 24 with sunny conditions. And Monday's going to start the week off with a high of 16 with a 60% chance of showers. Right now it is 16 and cloudy.
6: 16-year-old daughter is a suspect in the murder of three people in South Carolina. The victims were found dead Thursday night when deputies responded to a welfare check at a home in Fairview. Major John Ledford with the Buncombe County Sheriff's Office says one of the suspects is the 16-year-old daughter of one of the two deceased victims.
24: Detectives discovered the 16-year-old Star Grant was missing from the home and received information she may be in the area of Gatlinburg, Tennessee.
6: The teenage girl was located nearby, accompanied by an adult male whom police say is the second suspect. A jail guard with the Vancouver Police Department has been sentenced to house arrest after violently assaulting two detainees at a pretrial detention center, including a 17-year-old Indigenous girl. Omar Ahmed Flores is being sentenced on one count of assault in relation to an incident on January the 7th of 2023. Flores stomped on a detainee's head, kicked him in the face twice, and punched him in the ribs several times. This came less than a week after he was found to have punched the teenage girl in the stomach four times when she was being secured in a restraint chair. In her decisions, Judge Colleen Eldon says her ruling was based in part on video evidence from inside the VPD jail. Sports next.
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5: Tomorrow, the second round action is in full swing in the Stanley Cup playoffs after a dominant bounce-back performance in Buffalo. The Canadiens head home tied at one game apiece. Then, Mitch Marner's hat trick led the way for Vegas to take a 2-1 edge in the series.
22: Marner shoots, and Marner scores!
5: Now Anaheim looks to tie things up in game four. You just have to watch the Stanley Cup playoffs. 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
6: Hello, I'm Renee Bernard. Here's what's making news right now. A motorcycle driver survives with non-life-threatening injuries in a crash that sees his bike suspended on traffic lights above in Delta. Health officials are at the ready in Tenerife awaiting the arrival of that luxury cruise ship associated with a deadly hantavirus outbreak. And after sports, despite a ceasefire, women and children trying to escape shelling in Lebanon are among the dead after the latest strikes delivered by Israel. And from Sportsnet Radio, here's Adam Dunphy.
7: Preston Judd's fourth-minute goal is the only scoring so far as the MLS-leading Earthquake enjoy a 1-0 lead on the Whitecaps. Just 3 points separate these two clubs. In the Stanley Cup playoffs, the Wild have a 4-1 lead on the Avalanche in the third period of Game 3 of their series. The Avs lead the series 2-0. You can watch this game on Sportsnet. Jackson Blake was the hero for the Hurricanes as he scored in overtime of Game 4 to give Carolina a 3-2 win and a series sweep of the Flyers. To the NBA playoffs, the Thunder picked up a 131-108 win over the Lakers to take a 3-0 lead in that series. The Cavaliers picked up a 116-109 win over the Pistons. Detroit leads that series 2-1. And it was all systems go for the Blue Jays as they picked up a 14-1 victory over the Angels. They will go for the series sweep tomorrow. Elsewhere, the White Sox beat the Mariners 6-1. And former Blue Jays manager Bobby Cox passed away today. He managed the club from 1982 to 1985 and guided them to their first division title. He would go on to manage the Braves to the World Series title in 1995. He was 84. From the Sports Center, I'm Adam Dunphy.
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6: Welcome back. I'm Renee Bernard. 8 children killed in a Louisiana mass shooting were remembered at a funeral today.
10: 8 little white caskets sat inside the Summer Grove Baptist Church in Shreveport, Louisiana, Saturday for the 8 children shot and killed by the father of 7 of them, the 8th, a cousin. The youngest 3, oldest 11. Reverend and gospel singer Kim Burrell trying to make sense of it.
32: Is this fair, God? How could you, Lord? He's still God. The same God that healed you from the stuff that you didn't want to tell nobody about.
10: Audio courtesy KSLA.
32: But he is a God that doesn't have to give us all the clues. Just know that he makes no mistakes.
1: The church packed with family, friends, and those wanting to pay their respects, including gun violence victim, former Representative Gabby Giffords. I'm Julie Walker.
6: 39 people have been killed in another intense day of Israeli airstrikes on southern Lebanon. The BBC's Hugo Bashega has more.
4: The ceasefire has failed to stop the conflict. Israel has carried out attacks every day, saying it is targeting Hezbollah, accusing it of violating the deal. But often it is civilians who are being killed. Hezbollah has been responding by launching rockets and drones into northern Israel and against Israeli troops that occupy parts of southern Lebanon. The Israeli military has also issued new evacuation warnings for towns in Lebanon, an indication that its attacks are going to continue.
6: Among the dead today, seven people, including two women and a five-year-old girl who were killed in an apartment building. Displaced families had just relocated there. The new Hungarian prime minister has given his first speech after being sworn into office. He takes over after defeating Viktor Orban, whose 16 years in power made him a global icon of nationalist right-wing politics. The BBC's Nick Thorpe has more.
9: The celebrations began as soon as the parliament session officially ended. In hot, summery weather, supporters of the Tisza party danced into the evening, a continuation of the celebrations on election night 4 weeks ago. In his speeches today, Peter Magyar called for national reconciliation after the bitter divisions of the Orban years. Those who had stolen Hungary's national wealth should be prosecuted by the appropriate authorities in line with the law, he said.
6: Magyar will have to prove that he can lead the country. Many in his parliamentary faction are political novices, and so is most of his cabinet. Traffic and weather together.
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8: 660 News Time 9:21. Traffic and weather together on the ones from the 660 News Traffic Center. I'm Rob Priest. Starting in the northwest on 148th Avenue up by Lucas Boulevard. That earlier pedestrian-involved incident has now finally been cleared away. So things are moving smoother there, but elsewhere in the northeast on Deerfoot Trail at Stony Trail, big tie-ups will clog up the northbound road stretching all the way up towards Balzac, and this will be added to by ongoing construction. But if you see a problem, give us a call at 403-291-0066. 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And now it is time for the forecast from Environment Canada. Tonight's going to bring things down to 8 with a few clouds. Sunday's going to bring it up to a high of 24 with sun, and right now it is 16 and cloudy.
6: Believes the Russia-Ukraine war is almost over. The BBC's Chris Barrow has more.
13: The Russian President Vladimir Putin has said he thinks the Ukraine conflict is coming to an end, but that he would only meet his Ukrainian counterpart once a lasting peace deal was agreed. Mr. Putin was speaking to reporters in the Kremlin after Russia held a scaled-back Victory Day parade, which celebrates the Soviet Union's victory over Nazi Germany in the Second World War.
14: I do not propose this meeting, but if someone does, then please let Volodymyr Zelensky come. It is possible to meet in a third country, but only if final agreements on a peace treaty are reached. But this should be the final point, not the negotiations themselves.
6: Russia and Ukraine continue to accuse each other of violating unilateral ceasefires they had each declared over recent days. The two sides also agreed to exchange 1,000 prisoners. Thousands came out this afternoon to help Calgary 6 celebrate Vaisakhi.
0: Marking one of the holiest days of the year in the Sikh faith, the words Nagar Kirtan translate to town and holy hymns. Devotees escort their holy book through town while singing devotional songs, symbolically following in their guru's footsteps. Ramneet, who is a trained nurse, is volunteering with the medical team as a way to practice selfless service.
2: It's important to me because at the end of the day, nothing else really matters.
0: The parade, starting at the Dashmesh Culture Center and ending at Prairie Winds Park, and in service to the community, the Gurudwara offers free vegetarian food to all attendees. This is the second largest event in Calgary after the stampede, with Calgary police expecting up to 80,000 people. According to StatsCan, after India, Canada is home to the second largest Sikh community in the world. Amir Shah, City News, Calgary.
6: The Pope has just celebrated his first year at the Vatican.
3: A crowd cheers 1 year ago as Cardinal Robert Francis Prevost was elected the first American Pope of the Catholic Church.
15: La pace sia con tutti voi.
3: He wished peace to the crowds cheering him, but it's been anything but peaceful around the world this year.
16: He has really tried to emphasize the pastoral side of the papacy.
3: AP's Nicole Winfield says Leo has tried to be a voice of calm in the storm of global conflict.
16: He wants to be the pastor who accompanies his flock.
3: Father John Walks says people are still discovering who Pope Leo is, even as disagreements with President Trump grab the headlines.
17: I think the attitude towards Pope Leo is one of part pride of having the Pope from the United States, but also curiosity.
3: Leo says he doesn't see his role as political, but he will speak up to other world leaders, including Trump.
18: Don't want to get into a debate with him. I don't think that the message of the gospel is meant to be abused in the way that some people are doing.
3: I'm Walter Ratliff.
6: Mexico is looking to revive a ball game that goes back 3,400 years.
19: As Mexico prepares to host international soccer stars for the 2026 World Cup, another kind of sport is gaining attention. Bulama is an ancient Mesoamerican ball game with sacred roots that was nearly erased during the Spanish conquest. Families in Sinaloa, Mexico are keeping the tradition alive. Near Mazatlan, a group of cousins leap and lunge in a dirt court using only their hips to pass a heavy rubber ball. Maria Herrera and her eldest son are teaching Ulama to her grandchildren. She says the game is like an inheritance from their ancestors. I'm Jennifer King.
6: Business news.
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24: I'm Chris McCusker. Canadians will be behaving differently with their tax returns this year. That's according to a survey from TD Bank, which shows close to half will put the money into savings. Manish Jain is VP of Personal Savings and Investing Portfolio.
33: We're seeing more Canadians are planning to save or invest their returns this year as compared to last year, with discretionary spend trailing far behind. And what's even more encouraging, Chris, is that Gen Z, our younger Canadians, are really leading the way here. Almost 2 in 3 Gen Z respondents that are expecting a refund are planning to save it, and 1 in 3 are planning to invest it, which is well above the national average and a huge jump from last year. last year.
6: Do we know why?
33: The current economic uncertainty is definitely weighing in on Canadians' minds when it comes to financials. The lack of funds remains one of the main barriers and one of the main things for people that are not investing. Almost 44% of those that are not investing or without a registered account say that that's their biggest hurdle. And the only other thing I'll point out is the lack of knowledge when it comes to investing, especially for our younger Canadians. So all of these combined together, you can see why there is a higher need and an intention for the Canadians to really start saving whatever they can.
6: And with your weekend business report, I'm Chris
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6: We have a few seconds before the headlines. We can look at a couple of temperatures. The hottest spot in Canada at the moment, it's here in BC. It's 24 degrees in Ashcroft at the moment. Coldest spot, minus 17 at CFS Alert in Nunavut. Elsewhere, it's 15 degrees here in Vancouver, 16 in Calgary, and 10 degrees in Toronto.
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6: Hello, I'm Renee Bernard. Here's just making news right now. A miracle in Delta. A motorcycle ends up in an unbelievable situation and the driver survives. Vancouver Park Board commissioners are looking into ways to prevent a repeat of an incident this past week that saw a jet skier collide with a whale. We have an update on that cruise ship whose passengers can't wait to get off after it was affiliated with a deadly virus. And an attempt to run across a runway in Denver has deadly consequences.
10: The Whitecaps trail the earthquake while the Blue Jays' bats come alive against the Angels. Sports at 45.
6: Those stories and more coming up in 60 seconds.
8: 660 News time, 931. Traffic and weather together on the ones. From the 660 News Traffic Center, I'm Rob Priest. Mostly smooth sailing along the roadways in Calgary. However, over on the northeast Deerfoot Trail roadway approaching Stoney Trail, there are big slowdowns clogging up the northbound road until you get beyond Balzac. So if you are heading out of the city, it'll be a good idea to use the Dwight McClellan Trail Road. But elsewhere in the northeast on 68th Street as you're leaving 16th Avenue, there's a minor crash impacting the northbound road. So here's hoping this gets cleared up soon, but it will be a good idea to avoid it. But if you see a problem, give us a call at 403-291-0066. And now it's time for the forecast from Environment Canada. Tonight's going to bring things down to 8 with a few clouds. Sunday is going to bring it up to a high of 24 with sunny conditions. And right now in Calgary, it is 16 and cloudy.
6: Story, you won't believe it until you see it. The pictures are on our website. A motorcycle wound up on top of traffic lights, dangling with its rear end pointing downwards towards the street in Delta this afternoon. The crash took place at Scott Road at 71st Avenue. Miraculously, the driver of the motorcycle has non-life-threatening injuries. The driver of the other vehicle was not injured at all. We're waiting for Delta Police to tell us how exactly the motorcycle ended up above the intersection. The Vancouver Park Board could be taking some action to prevent future collisions with whales in Vancouver waters. Last Monday, a man on a jet ski was tossed off the vehicle after colliding with a gray whale near Stanley Park. Park Board Commissioner Tom Digby admits the Park Board doesn't have jurisdiction over the harbor.
11: It's not directly a Park Board issue, except for the launching of boats and jet skis that use our facilities. So that is what we would be focused on.
6: He says they could look into making sure people who rent jet skis are fully trained. The man involved in the whale strike is okay, and he says he's been riding Vancouver's waters for years. The whale escaped unharmed. A feisty debate earlier this evening between the remaining candidates in the BC Conservatives leadership race. While the candidates agreed on the need to repeal DRIPA, or the Declaration on the Rights of Indigenous Peoples Act, Caroline Elliott argued that the other candidates had not spoken up against it when it was politically hard to do so. Carolyn Finley pushed back, saying she indeed was fighting Indigenous land issues when it was very unpopular. Elliott responded by thanking her for her work, but repeated that others on the stage had supported it and its adoption in the corporate sector. Perhaps the most combative exchange of the night came when the candidates were asked about their views on how best to entice investors in the natural resource sector. Finley accused Peter Miliband of a conflict of interest. Miliband took offense, as he took it to mean it was because his wife is Indigenous. Former leader John Rustad resigned on December the 4th, with Trevor Holford acting as interim leader. The new leader will be declared at a convention on May the 30th. A jail guard with the Vancouver Police Department has been sentenced to house arrest after violently assaulting two detainees. Omar Ahmed Flores is being sentenced on one count of assault in connection with the incident in January of 2023, during which he stomped on a detainee's head, kicked him in the face twice, put his knee on his back, and punched him in the ribs several times. This came less than a week after he was found to have punched an Indigenous 17-year-old girl in the stomach four times when she was being secured in a restraint chair. The judge in the decision says the ruling was based in part on video evidence from inside the jail. Under his conditions, Flores must stay at home 24 hours a day for 6 months. BC Premier David Eby is defending the nearly $6 billion Surrey Langley SkyTrain extension, insisting the project is not only necessary and essential, but will drive a number of important activities south of the Fraser River. During a speech at a site near the extension, he compared the bill to buying a home and taking on debt to improve a family's future. He says benefits such as new housing, economic opportunities, and prosperity will make life better for people south of the Fraser River. The February budget forecasts the province's deficit at a record $13.3 billion, with a provincial debt of $183 billion, eventually growing to a predicted $235 billion by 2028. Four Canadian passengers on a cruise ship at the center of a deadly Hanta virus outbreak are set to disembark early tomorrow.
0: Ship owner and cruise organizer Oceanwide Expeditions says dozens of asymptomatic passengers will exit the MV Hondias at the largest port in the Canary Islands. It also says passengers will be screened and organized for quarantine by representatives from a number of groups, including the World Health Organization. From the Canadian Press, I'm Lisa Laporte.
6: ABC's Maggie Rooley is on scene where mobile medical units are being set up at the port of Tenerife. She tells us what will happen to the American passengers after they've been evaluated.
2: Once that ship is anchored offshore, they plan to start evacuations as soon as possible. The Spanish government wants to get those passengers off of the Canary Islands and onwards towards their home countries. Now, for the Americans, that means they'll be met and escorted by the CDC, taken back to the States, and sent straight to the National Quarantine Unit in Omaha, Nebraska.
6: An Ontario couple are self-isolating after earlier disembarking the cruise ship. Two Albertans are also being monitored, as they had close contact with an individual who later was diagnosed with the virus. The World Health Organization gave an update on the Hanta virus outbreak earlier today. It confirms the vessel is on its way to Spain's Canary Islands, where U.S. Center for Disease Control officials will be standing by. On Thursday, the organization's Dr. Maria Van Kerkhoff was emphatic that the outbreak is not the start of a pandemic.
5: I want to be unequivocal here. This is not SARS-CoV-2. This is not the start of a COVID pandemic. This is an outbreak that we see on a ship.
6: Three passengers of the cruise ship have died of the virus. Canada's prime minister says the loss of control people feel over the affordability crisis, immigration, and artificial intelligence has fed a politics of grievance that is dividing people worldwide. Mark Carney made the remarks in a speech to close out the 2026 Global Progress Action Summit in Toronto, which was attended by his cabinet ministers and some European politicians. He added that Canada doesn't claim to have all the answers, but his government has made efforts to advance modern solutions, such as pursuing trade deals in Europe and beyond amid U.S. tariffs. A possible boat explosion near a popular South Florida sandbar has sent several people to the hospital with serious injuries. The incident was so severe, officials upgraded it to a Level 2 mass casualty incident. ABC's Morgan Norwood has the details.
12: Miami-Dade Fire Rescue rushing more than two dozen units to the Hallover Sandbar in Biscayne Bay.
13: Multiple people on the wire.
12: water.
13: Rescuers pulling people into lifeboats and rushing them to nearby fuel docks. Officials say at least 15 people were taken to local hospitals, some even airlifted.
6: A boat captain says the boat exploded during startup, likely because of a gas leak, and that it was the scariest moment of his life. New details are emerging about a Frontier Airlines plane taking off from Denver that hit a person who was on the runway last night. ABC's Alex Stone has more.
14: Runway 17 left is a remote runway on the far side of the Denver airport, far from the terminal and far away from any heavily populated roads. The Denver airport says a person jumped the perimeter fence and was hit 2 minutes later while crossing the runway. The person was immediately killed, and the airport says a person was not believed to have been an employee of the airport. Transportation Secretary Sean Duffy says a person ran out onto that runway.
6: The Airbus was carrying 224 passengers and 7 crew members at the time. Passengers had to be evacuated via slides, and the emergency crew bussed them to the terminal. The airport says 12 passengers suffered minor injuries and 5 were taken to local hospitals.
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6: Canada's new Governor General set to be sworn into office a month from now. The outgoing Mary Simon is reflecting on her nearly 5 years in the role. The 73-year-old told the Canadian Press in a Rideau Hall interview that she'll always remember how her elevation from a distant admirer of the Queen to a vice-regal servant gave her a chance to forge relationships with people across Canada. Simon championed Canada's reconciliation with Indigenous peoples. She says making connections that help foster the relationship between Indigenous peoples and other Canadians has been a big part, because sometimes the trust isn't always there if you don't get to know someone, quote, not from your own culture. It is 39 minutes after the hour. Coming up in 60 seconds, traffic and weather together. You're listening to News Radio.
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8: 660 News time, 941. Traffic and weather together on the ones from the 660 News Traffic Center. I'm Rob Priest. Starting in the northeast on 68th Street as you're leaving 16th Avenue, there is an ongoing crash affecting the northbound road, and this will cause tie-ups affecting the roadway all the way up towards California Boulevard, so this will be one you'll want to avoid. But elsewhere in the northeast, on Deerfoot Trail up by Stony Trail, big tie-ups and slowdowns will clog up the northbound road as you're getting up towards Balzac. So if you are heading out of the city, it'll be a good idea to use the Dwight McClellan Trail Road. And if you see a problem, give us a call at 403-291-0066. And now it is time for the forecast from Environment Canada. Tonight's going to bring things down to 8 with a few clouds. Sunday's going to bring it up to a high of 24 with sunny conditions. And Monday's looking to reach a high of 16 with a 60% chance of showers. Right now in Calgary, it is 16 and mostly cloudy.
6: The U.S. is still waiting for Iran's response to a proposed interim agreement that could end the 2-month war and reopen the Strait of Hormuz. Here's ABC's Tom Sufi Burridge in Tel Aviv.
27: Tonight, President Trump telling a French reporter he expects to hear from Iran, quote, very soon. The president reportedly telling French TV the Iranians still very much want to conclude a deal. If a deal is made, the U.S. would gradually ease its military blockade in exchange for Iran allowing safe passage for the 1,500 commercial vessels trapped in the waters west of the Strait of Hormuz.
6: Just this past week, the U.S. military struck and disabled 3 Iranian-linked oil tankers, reinforcing the blockade on Iranian ports, which has halted Iran's exports and put pressure on the country's ability to store oil. High gas prices are impacting San Francisco's vibrant food truck scene. First, they fill up to get to the location. Then they have to keep their mobile kitchens running. All of this adds up, and the costs are being passed on to consumers.
3: It's very San Francisco, just like the fully robotic kitchen from also Korean barbecue and seafood food truck on Embarcadero.
12: We need to have a really massive generator.
3: Diesel is key to run this business and for the robots to cook.
12: We spend like $150 daily.
18: And before?
12: We were spending around like $70, $80 daily.
3: Also, food truck said they recently increased a menu item by a dollar.
6: That was reporter Luz Pina with ABC affiliate KGO. Sports is next.
19: Callum, how many mothers do you have?
20: One.
19: I have at least four.
20: Four? That's a full household.
19: Yes, I'm lucky. There's my mom, obviously, my baba, Auntie Judy, and my work mom.
20: They add up fast.
19: They sure do. They all show up for me. At different times and in different ways.
20: So that's what inspired this pendant.

0: ends up hanging over the intersection where it collided with a vehicle dangling off traffic lights. The Vancouver Park Board wonders if it has to crack down jet ski use after that collision with a gray whale on Monday, and after sports, a funeral featuring eight small white caskets takes place in Shreveport, Louisiana today. And from Sportsnet Radio, here's Adam Dunphy.
1: The Whitecaps trail the MLS leading Earthquake 1-0 at halftime. Just 3 points separate these two clubs. In the Stanley Cup playoffs, the Wild have a 4-1 lead late in the third period on the Avalanche in Game 3 of their series. Avs lead the series 2-0. Jackson Blake was the hero for the Hurricanes as he scored in overtime of Game 4 to give Carolina a 3-2 win and a series sweep of the Flyers. The Hurricanes are just the fifth team in NHL history to begin their postseason with 8 consecutive wins. The Blue Jays bats came alive as they picked up a 14-1 win over the Angels. Jays will go for the series sweep tomorrow. Elsewhere, the White Sox beat the Mariners 6-1. And former Blue Jays manager Bobby Cox passed away today. Cox managed the club from 1982 through 1985 and guided them to their first division title. He would go on to manage the Braves to the World Series title in 1995. He was 84. In the NBA playoffs, the Thunder picked up a 131-108 win over the Lakers to take a 3-0 lead in that series. Well, the Cavaliers picked up a 116-109 win over the Pistons. Pistons lead that series 2-1. From the Sports Center, I'm Adam Dunphy.
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0: Welcome back. I'm Renee Bernard. Faith leaders and politicians paid tribute at a funeral today for 8 children killed in a mass shooting last month in Louisiana. The victims of the April 19th shooting in Shreveport included 7 siblings who were shot by their father in an attack that also killed their cousin. The service began with a long procession of mourners slowly filing past 8 white caskets, each with a large photo of the children next to it. A teenager in Maine is now back at home after being held for 6 months by Immigration and Customs Enforcement.
6: Olivia Andre's mother and 2 siblings were released from ICE detention in March, but the 19-year-old herself remained in custody until at an airport in Portland, Maine.
7: Thank you very much to everybody to be here. It was hard, but it's already passed because I'm back home.
6: Andre and her family are from the Democratic Republic of the Congo and are seeking asylum in the U.S., but the threat of deportation remains. The Trump administration has denied the family's asylum petition. Mike Dubusky, ABC News.
0: And speaking of the Democratic Republic of Congo, another rebel group is being blamed for deaths in that African country. The BBC's Chris Barrow explains.
8: Militants have reportedly killed at least 69 people in the troubled northeast of the Democratic Republic of Congo. Security sources reported that armed men affiliated with the Kadeko militia carried out the attack at the end of April in Ituri province. The lack of security in the zone delayed the recovery of the bodies.
0: Meantime, Amnesty International has accused another rebel group in the eastern section of the country of mass war crimes and crimes against humanity. In a damning report published last Monday, the rights group said the Allied Democratic Forces was behind multiple cases of murder, abductions, forced labor and marriage, sexual abuse of women and girls, and the exploitation of children. Hungary has a new prime minister.
9: It's the end of an era in Hungary as the country's new prime minister, Peter Magyar, takes his oath of office.
10: Hogy Magyarországhoz és annak alaptörvényéhez hű.

0: Suck.
1: Magyar center-right party defeated autocrat Viktor Orban by a landslide in April elections. He's promised to repair ties with European neighbors and tackle corruption. In the crowd outside the parliament building, Budapest resident Aaron Farsang says, I expect them to rebuild democratic institutions and lead us back toward the European Union. I would also really like it if we could break out of the Russian sphere of influence and energy dependence. I'm Jennifer King.
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7: 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Traffic and weather together on the ones from the 660 News Traffic Center. I'm Rob Priest. Over in the northwest on Silver Springs Boulevard and Nose Hill Drive, there is a pedestrian-involved incident with EMS on scene. So this will be a situation you'll want to avoid for the next little while and factor this into your travels so you can avoid it. But elsewhere in the northeast on 68th Street, leaving 16th Avenue, that earlier traffic crash on the northbound road has been cleared away. So things moving smoother there. But elsewhere in the northeast on Deerfoot Trail at Stony Trail, big tie-ups will clog up the northbound road all the way up towards Balzac. So if you are trying to head out of the city, it'll be a good idea to use the Dwight McClellan Trail Road. But if you see a problem, give us a call at 403-291-0066. And now it is time for the forecast from Environment Canada. Tonight's going to bring things down to 8 with a few clouds. Sunday is going to bring that up to a high of 24 with sunny conditions. And right now in Calgary, it is 16 and mostly cloudy.
2: A lot of the housing conversation goes towards first-time buyers, but what about second-time or those looking to downsize? A clogged-up housing market is a problem that affects Canadians in all life stages. In this edition of the Big Story podcast, host Karen Siolan speaks to Dr. Mike Moffat, founding director of the Missing Middle Initiative at the University of Ottawa. She begins by asking him what conditions are like for buyers right now.
8: Well, overall, prices have been flat. Vacancies continue to be higher than we've seen in most markets over the last 10 to 15 years or so. Over the last, I would say, year and a half, we've seen falling prices and rents, which are a fantastic thing. But we haven't seen a real reduction in the cost of building new homes. So we're starting to see a slowdown in housing sales and new housing construction. Simply because it's hard for new homes to compete with resale ones. So the market feels like a bit of a standstill. If you're a buyer right now, things look better than they were a year or two ago. But overall, we're not seeing a great deal of activity.
9: Overall conditions, though, favoring buyers right now in both the condo and what would be considered the single family home market?
8: Yeah, absolutely, in most markets. And I would say also favoring renters as well. We've seen rents go down for the last 2 and 3 years, and vacancies are up. So, yeah, overall, I think it would be fair to characterize this as a buyer's market.
9: Would it be fair to say, because I think, you know, there has been just kind of like a lot of talk about how there's a massive oversupply of condos right now, at least here in the GTA. Would it be fair to say that, you know, for what may be considered single family homes, so like whether that's townhouse, detached, semi-detached, just something with multiple bedrooms, a backyard, a driveway, that perhaps new listings, you know, might be limited?
8: Well, I think we still have more inventory than we had at the sort of hot periods of the market. But overall, yeah, we're not seeing the sort of price declines and the glut in the single family market. There's still a lot of pent up demand out there from demographics. There's a lot of folks in their late 20s, early 30s, you know, going into their late 30s, who live in a smaller high rise unit, either a condo or rental, with would like to graduate into something larger, but they simply can't qualify for a mortgage right now. So that's kind of what we're seeing, that, you know, at least from a demographic point of view, there is a lot of demand out there for more ground-oriented, you know, 3 and 4 bedroom homes. The challenge is just the economics of it, that, you know, a weak economy, you know, home prices still fairly high, interest rates being where they are. It's tough for a lot of younger families to qualify for those mortgages.
9: Aspiring second-time home buyers are really being affected by this housing crisis because so many people can't afford to sell at a loss and therefore can't kind of like upgrade from their starter homes. Can you just tell me a little bit about that domino effect and how common that situation is right now?
8: Yeah, it's incredibly common that over, you know, since about 2000 or so, there had been this kind of model that had been developed of, you know, people in say their late 20s buying a condo, having that condo appreciate in value 8, 10, 12% a year, which was never really sustainable, but it went on for a very long time. And that gave them the ability to then sell that condo.
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10: 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Then, Mitch Marner's hat trick led the way for Vegas to take a 2-1 edge in the series.
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14: The words sold out could be music for some musicians' ears.
15: People take notice when artists have a lot of sold out shows.
14: Zach Seppin, a California booking agent at High Road Touring, says no matter what the size, the perception seats are going fast helps ticket sales.
15: Doesn't matter if the capacity is 100 people or 10,000 people. If it's full of people and it's sold out or packed, you feel like you're at somewhere where people want to be.
14: Meantime, conspiracy theories now abound about whether indie bands like Geese deliberately book smallish venues for sellout status. Probably not the case, but as a marketing strategy, being sold out does give those releasing albums more buzz on social media.
15: If you sell it out in advance, sell it out even far advanced, you can come back to that market and play again on the same recording because you've left demand on the table and there's tickets to be sold.
14: Others say today's sold-out tour can turn into tomorrow's festival or a TV appearance, which can lead to a platinum record or high-grossing stadium tour. Denise Pellegrini, Bloomberg Radio.
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2: We can take a look at a couple of temperatures before the headlines. The hottest spot in Canada remains in BC. It's Ashcroft. It's 24 degrees there at the moment. Coldest spot, minus 17 at CFS Alert in Nunavut. Elsewhere, it's 15 degrees here in Vancouver, 16 in Calgary, only 7 degrees in Regina, only 2 degrees in Winnipeg.
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2: Hello, I'm Renee Bernard here. So it's making news right now. It almost defies belief. A motorcycle ends up suspended in the air after a collision in Delta this afternoon. The Vancouver Park Board is looking at ways to reduce accidents involving jet skis following a collision with a whale this week. The sparring is over, and now the ballots begin arriving for members of the BC Conservative Party as the leadership contest winds up. And we have an update on that cruise ship whose passengers can't wait to get off after it was affiliated with a deadly virus.
4: The Whitecaps look for an equalizer against the earthquake, while the Wild collect a big Game 3 win. Sports at 15.
2: Those stories and more coming up in 60 seconds.
7: From the 660 News Traffic Center, I'm Rob Priest. Starting in the northwest on 10th Street at Memorial Drive, due to ongoing concrete rehab and pavement work, the left lanes are going to be closed off with delays expected in this area until 8 a.m. And this will last until June 30th. But elsewhere in the northeast on Deerva Trail up by Stony Trail due to ongoing guardrail repairs, the south to eastbound right lane is going to be closed off with speeds reduced to 80 kilometers, and this will last until 6 a.m. But finishing things off in the southeast on 9th Avenue at 1st Street due to ongoing movie filming, the parking in that area will be restricted, and this will last until May 15th. But if you see a problem, give us a call at 403-291-0066. And now it's time for the forecast from Environment Canada. Right now it is a low of 8 with a few clouds. Later on, it'll get up to a high of 24 with sunny conditions. And Monday is going to start the week off with a high of 16 with a 60% chance of showers. More traffic and weather in 10 minutes.
2: Top story, it looked like a high wire act, something you'd see in a Cirque du Soleil performance. But it happened at a Delta intersection. This afternoon, a collision between a motorcycle and a vehicle sent the motorcycle flying onto the light standard above and left it dangling there. And this all unfolded at Scott Road at 71st Avenue. The motorcycle driver is going to be okay, and so is the vehicle driver. No explanation yet from Delta Police as to how the motorcycle was propelled so high into the air. A Vancouver Park Board commissioner says he and his colleagues will be trying to introduce a motion following a collision involving a whale last week. A jet skier crashed into a gray whale near Vancouver Stanley Park on Monday. Commissioner Tom Digby says the incident stirred up concerns among his colleagues around water safety for humans and animals alike.
5: Many of them are outraged at hearing what happened with the jet ski in the harbor. There's definitely a movement to bring a motion that we could hear at our June first meeting about restricting jet ski access to English Bay.
2: He says there are questions over whether jet ski rental companies pay enough attention to the rules and advise their customers thoroughly about what to do when encountering whales and other marine wildlife. The jet ski operator says he's been riding on Vancouver water for years, and the incident happened in less than a second. He was only slightly injured. The whale is okay. The Federal Department of Fisheries has launched an investigation into the incident. In less than a month, the BC Conservatives will be unveiling their new leader. On the same day ballots started going out to the party's 42,000 party members, leadership contenders held their last debate. For the most part, they agree on the need for a new oil pipeline to BC's coast, the need to unify the party and bring in new voters, and the need to repeal the Declaration on the Rights of Indigenous Peoples Act, or DRIPA. What they disagree on, of course, is who is best equipped to lead the party in getting those things done. There was some sparring over which candidates had actually supported DRIPA before it became problematic. The five candidates are Ian Black, Caroline Elliott, Carrie Lynn Finley, Peter Millibar, and Yuri Fulmer. May 30th is when the new leader will be declared. Prime Minister Mark Carney touted Canadian values in a speech at the Global Progress Summit
3: Carney says Canada needs to build new institutions and reimagine old ones as an antidote to anxieties people and governments are grappling with in the modern age. The message came in a speech that closed out the summit in Toronto this weekend. Attended by current and former politicians, Carney said the loss of control that people feel over the affordability crisis, immigration, and artificial intelligence has fed a politics of grievance that is dividing people worldwide. He added that the new challenges require new solutions, and his government has made efforts to advance modern solutions, like seeking trade deals in Europe and beyond in the face of U.S. tariffs. Don Mitchell, The Canadian Press.
2: The remaining Canadians aboard a cruise ship at the center of a hantavirus outbreak are set to disembark early tomorrow morning. Here's Canadian Press reporter Lisa Laporte.
6: Ship owner and cruise organizer Oceanwide Expeditions says four Canadians and dozens of other asymptomatic passengers are to get off the MV Hondius at the largest port of the Canary Islands. It says passengers will be screened and organized for quarantining at the port by reps from a number of groups, including the World Health Organization.
2: The ship began its voyage on April the 1st in Argentina and was en route to Cape Verde. ABC's Maggie Rulli is on scene where mobile medical units are being set up at the port of Tenerife. She tells us what will happen to the American passengers after they've been evaluated.
8: Once that ship is anchored offshore, they plan to start evacuations as soon as possible. The Spanish government wants to get those passengers off of the Canary Islands and onwards towards their home countries. Now, for the Americans, that means they'll be met and escorted by the CDC, taken back to the States and sent straight to the National Quarantine Unit in Omaha, Nebraska.
2: An Ontario couple are self-isolating after earlier disembarking the cruise ship. Two Albertans are also being monitored as they had close contact with an individual who later was diagnosed with the virus. Two New Jersey residents are being monitored after they were potentially exposed to a person infected with hantavirus. The New Jersey Department of Health confirms the two residents were on the same plane as the infected person who had just left the MV Honduras cruise ship. The state's acting health commissioner, Dr. Raynard Washington, tells affiliate WABCNY they are not showing symptoms and explains why likely they will not.
9: It just means that we're checking for symptoms on a regular basis with those individuals. They've been advised around their reduced activities of daily life for the 42-day period.
2: Health officials insist the risk to the general public in New Jersey remains very low. The World Health Organization gave an update on the hantavirus outbreak earlier today. It confirms the vessel is on its way to Spain's Canary Islands, where U.S. Center for Disease Control officials will be standing by. On Thursday, the organization's Dr. Maria Van Kerkhove was emphatic that the outbreak is not the start of a pandemic.
24: I want to be unequivocal here. This is not SARS-CoV-2. This is not the start of a COVID pandemic. This is an outbreak that we see on a ship.
2: Three passengers of the cruise ship have died of the virus. A possible boat explosion near a popular South Florida sandbar has sent several people to the hospital with serious injuries. The incident was so severe, officials upgraded it to a level 2 mass casualty incident. ABC's Morgan Norwood has the details.
25: Miami-Dade Fire Rescue rushing more than two dozen units to the Hallover sandbar in Biscayne Bay. Rescuers pulling people into lifeboats and rushing them to nearby fuel docks. Officials say at least 15 people were taken to local hospitals, some even airlifted.
2: A boat captain says the vessel exploded during startup, likely because of a gas leak, and that it was the scariest moment of his life. New details are emerging about a Frontier Airlines plane taking off from Denver that hit a person who was on the runway last night. ABC's Alex Stone has more.
26: Runway 17 left is a remote runway on the far side of the Denver airport, far from the terminal and far away from any heavily populated roads. The Denver airport says a person jumped the perimeter fence and was hit 2 minutes later while crossing the runway. The person was immediately killed, and the airport says a person was not believed to have been an employee of the airport. Transportation Secretary Sean Duffy says a person ran out onto that runway.
2: The Airbus was carrying 224 passengers and seven crew members at the time. Passengers had to be evacuated via slides, and the emergency crew bussed them to the terminal. The airport says 12 passengers suffered minor injuries and five were taken to local hospitals.
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2: A new year-long trial of drone delivery over the East River between New York and New Jersey is underway.
26: The goal's faster delivery of small packages, including medical devices, in a traffic-filled, congested metro.
0: We're going to focus on 1 year over one very specific corridor, but a six-minute flight on a drone could take away a 30-minute trip that a cargo van might otherwise need.
26: James Greenway, remote pilot with the UK-based Skyports Drone Services, says of the goal.
0: Reduce the transit time for a package to make it as green as possible.
26: If successful, they'll add routes. Chuck Sievertson, ABC News.
2: 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Coming up in 60 seconds, traffic and weather together. 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
7: From the 660 News Traffic Center, I'm Rob Priest. Starting in the southwest on 6th Avenue up by 5th Street, due to an ongoing water main emergency, the three right lanes are going to be closed on the westbound side, and this will last until 7 p.m. But elsewhere in the southeast, on Bannister Road up by Shawnee Drive, due to ongoing bridge rehab, the eastbound right lane is going to be closed, and this will last until August 18th. And looking over to the southeast, on Blackfoot Trail up by Southland Drive, due to ongoing roadway redevelopment, the northbound right lane is going to be closed with speeds reduced to 50 kilometers, and this will last until July 1st. But if you see a problem, issue, or concern that you want to let us know about, give us a call at 403-291-0066. And now it is time for the forecast from Environment Canada. Right now it is 8 degrees with a few clouds. Later on it'll get up to a high of 24 with sunny conditions. And Monday is going to start the week off with a high of 16 with a 60% chance of showers. More traffic and weather in 10 minutes.
2: Guard is on house arrest after violently assaulting two detainees. This in connection with two incidents back in January of 2023. Omar Ahmed Flores was found guilty of assault after he stomped on a detainee's head, kicked him in the face twice, and punched him in the ribs several times. The assault happened just a week after he mistreated an Indigenous 17-year-old girl who was also detained. Flores had punched her four times in the stomach while she was secured in a restraint chair. Under his conditions, Flores must stay at home 24 hours a day for 6 months. The U.S. is still waiting for Iran's response to a proposed interim agreement that could end the two-month conflict and reopen the Strait of Hormuz. President Donald Trump told a French TV reporter that he expects to hear from the nation and that Iran still very much want to conclude a deal. Meantime, Iran's Revolutionary Guard Navy has warned of a heavy assault on one of the U.S. bases in the region if Iranian oil tankers or commercial vessels are attacked. Iranian state TV reported the warning a day after the U.S. struck two Iranian oil tankers. Here's ABC's Tom Sufi Burridge in Tel Aviv.
28: The ceasefire hanging in the balance as the two trade attacks in the strait. Just this week, the U.S. military striking and disabling three Iranian-linked oil tankers, reinforcing the blockade on Iranian ports, which has halted Iran's exports and put pressure on the country's ability to store oil.
2: Meantime, what appears to be an oil spill has appeared off of Iran's coast, but Iran insists there has been no damage to its storage facilities. Sports is next.
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2: Hello, I'm Renee Bernard. Here's what's making news right now. A motorcycle driver survives with non-life-threatening injuries in a crash that sees his bike suspended on the traffic lights above in Delta. Health officials are at the ready in Tenerife awaiting their arrival of that luxury cruise ship associated with a deadly hantavirus outbreak. And after sports, despite a ceasefire, women and children are trying to escape shelling in Lebanon or among the dead after the latest strikes delivered by Israel. And from Sportsnet Radio, here's Adam Dunphy.
4: It's a battle of the best in MLS tonight as the second-place Whitecaps square off against a league-leading Earthquake. And right now, it is the Earthquake with a 1-0 lead in the second half. In the Stanley Cup playoffs, the Wild picked up a 5-1 win over the Avalanche in Game 3 of their series. Avs lead the series 2-1. Elsewhere, Jackson Blake was the hero for the Hurricanes as he scored in overtime of Game 4 to give Carolina a 3-2 win and a series sweep of the Flyers. In the NBA playoffs, the Thunder picked up a 131-108 win over the Lakers to take a 3-0 lead in that series, while the Cavaliers beat the Pistons 116-109. Pistons lead that series 2-1. And it was all systems go for the Blue Jays as they picked up a 14-1 victory over the Angels. Elsewhere, the White Sox beat the Mariners 6-1. And former Blue Jays manager Bobby Cox passed away Saturday. Cox managed the club from 1982 through 1985 and guided them to their first division title. He would go on to manage the Braves to the World Series title in 1995. He was 84. From the Sports Center, I'm Adam Dunphy.
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2: Welcome back. I'm Renee Bernard. 8 children killed in a Louisiana mass shooting were remembered at a funeral today.
18: 8 little white caskets sat inside the Summer Grove Baptist Church in Shreveport, Louisiana, Saturday for the 8 children shot and killed by the father of 7 of them, the 8th, a cousin. The youngest 3, oldest 11, Reverend and gospel singer Kim Burrell, trying to make sense of it.
19: Is this fair, God? How could you, Lord? He's still God. The same God that healed you from the stuff that you didn't want to tell nobody about.
18: Audio courtesy KSLA.
19: But he is a God that doesn't have to give us all the clues. Just know that he makes no mistakes.
18: The church packed with family, friends, and those wanting to pay their respects, including gun violence victim, former Representative Gabby Giffords. I'm Julie Walker.
2: 39 people have been killed in another intense day of Israeli airstrikes on southern Lebanon. The BBC's Hugo Bashega has more.
20: The ceasefire has failed to stop the conflict. Israel has carried out attacks every day, saying it is targeting Hezbollah, accusing it of violating the deal. But often it is civilians who are being killed. Hezbollah has been responding by launching rockets and drones into northern Israel and against Israeli troops that occupy parts of southern Lebanon. The Israeli military has also issued new evacuation warnings for towns in Lebanon, an indication that its attacks are going to continue.
2: Among the dead today, 7 people, including 2 women and a 5-year-old girl who were killed in an apartment building. Displaced families had just relocated there. The new Hungarian prime minister has given his first speech after being sworn into office. He takes over after defeating Viktor Orban, whose 16 years in power made him a global icon of nationalist right-wing politics. The BBC's Nick Thorpe has more.
0: The celebrations began as soon as the parliament session officially ended. In hot, summery weather, supporters of the Tisza party danced into the evening, a continuation of the celebrations on election night 4 weeks ago. In his speeches today, Peter Magyar called for national reconciliation after the bitter divisions of the Orbán years. Those who had stolen Hungary's national wealth should be prosecuted by the appropriate authorities. In line with the law, he said.
2: Magyar will have to prove that he can lead the country. Many in his parliamentary faction are political novices, and so is most of his cabinet. Traffic and weather together.
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7: From the 660 News Traffic Center, I'm Rob Priest. Starting in the northwest on 10th Street at Memorial Drive, due to ongoing concrete rehab and pavement work, the left lanes are going to be closed off with delays expected in this area until 8 a.m. And this will last until June 30th. But elsewhere in the northeast on Deerva Trail up by Stony Trail, due to ongoing guardrail repairs, the south to eastbound right lane is going to be closed off with speeds reduced to 80 kilometers, and this will last until 6 a.m. But finishing things off in the southeast on 9th Avenue at 1st Street, due to ongoing movie filming, the parking in that area will be restricted, and this will last until May 15th. But if you see a problem, give us a call at 403-291-0066. And now it's time for the forecast from Environment Canada. Right now it is a low of 8 with a few clouds. Later on, it'll get up to a high of 24 with sunny conditions. And Monday is going to start the week off with a high of 16 with a 60% chance of showers. More traffic and weather in 10 minutes.
2: One world leader believes the Russia-Ukraine war is almost over. The BBC's Chris Barrow has more.
9: The Russian President Vladimir Putin has said he thinks the Ukraine conflict is coming to an end, but that he would only meet his Ukrainian counterpart once a lasting peace deal was agreed. Mr. Putin was speaking to reporters in the Kremlin after Russia held a scaled-back Victory Day parade, which celebrates the Soviet Union's victory over Nazi Germany in the Second World War.
21: I do not propose this meeting, but if someone does, then please let Volodymyr Zelensky come. It is possible to meet in a third country, but only if final agreements on a peace treaty are reached. But this should be the final point, not the negotiations themselves.
2: Russia and Ukraine continue to accuse each other of violating unilateral ceasefires they had each declared over recent days. The two sides also agreed to exchange 1,000 prisoners. Thousands came out this afternoon to help Calgary 6 celebrate Vaisakhi.
22: Marking one of the holiest days of the year in the Sikh faith, the words Nagar Kirtan translate to town and holy hymns. Devotees escort their holy book through town while singing devotional songs, symbolically following in their guru's footsteps. Ramneet, who is a trained nurse, is volunteering with the medical team as a way to practice selfless service.
23: It's important to me because at the end of the day, nothing else really matters.
22: The parade, starting at the Dashmesh Culture Center and ending at Prairie Winds Park, and in service to the community, the Gurudwara offers free vegetarian food to all attendees. This is the second largest event in Calgary after the stampede, with Calgary police expecting up to 80,000 people. According to StatsCan, after India, Canada is home to the second largest Sikh community in the world. Amar Shah, City News, Calgary.
2: The Pope has just celebrated his first year at the Vatican.
10: A crowd cheers 1 year ago as Cardinal Robert Francis Prevost was elected the first American Pope of the Catholic Church.
11: La pace sia con tutti voi.
10: He wished peace to the crowds cheering him, but it's been anything but peaceful around the world this year.
12: He has really tried to emphasize the pastoral side of the papacy.
10: AP's Nicole Winfield says Leo has tried to be a voice of calm in the storm of global conflict.
12: He wants to be the pastor who accompanies his flock.
10: Father John Walks says people are still discovering who Pope Leo is, even as disagreements with President Trump grab the headlines.
13: I think the attitude towards Pope Leo is one of part pride of having a pope from the United States, but also curiosity.
10: Leo says he doesn't see his role as political, but he will speak up to other world leaders, including Trump.
14: Don't want to get into a debate with him. I don't think that the message of the gospel is meant to be abused in the way that some people are doing.
10: I'm Walter Ratliff.
2: Mexico is looking to revive a ball game that goes back 3,400 years.
15: As Mexico prepares to host international soccer stars for the 2026 World Cup, another kind of sport is gaining attention. Bulama is an ancient Mesoamerican ball game with sacred roots that was nearly erased during the Spanish conquest. Families in Sinaloa, Mexico are keeping the tradition alive. Near Mazatlan, a group of cousins leap and lunge in a dirt court using only their hips to pass a heavy rubber ball. Maria Herrera and her eldest son are teaching Ulama to her grandchildren. She says the game is like an inheritance from their ancestors. I'm Jennifer King.
2: Business news is...
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27: Surging oil prices are reshaping the skies. Jet fuel costs for the airline spiked by more than 56% in March from the prior month. Higher fuel prices have forced carriers to increase fares and baggage fees and cut routes. Spirit Airlines said higher oil prices drove its decision to end operations this past weekend after more than 30 years in business. McDonald's is reeling in the diners with souped-up value offerings and bigger burgers, leading to larger orders even in the face of economic pressures. Quarterly revenue topped Wall Street expectations. McDonald's says bigger orders boosted results in the U.S. In the quarter, the chain debuted a pricier Big Arch burger, which costs as much as $10 in some cities. The CEO of GameStop says his eBay account was suspended following a publicity stunt in which he listed a number of personal items to fund his bid for the online marketplace. Ryan Cohen's account racked up scores of bids, totaling tens of thousands of dollars. Courtney Donahoe, Bloomberg Radio.
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2: We have a few seconds before the headlines. Let's look at some temperatures. The hottest spot in Canada is now in Kamloops, BC. 22 degrees there right now. Coldest spot, minus 17 at CFS Alert in Nunavut. It's 14 here in Vancouver and 15 in Calgary.
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2: Hello, I'm Renee Bernard. Here's what's making news right now. It almost defies belief. A motorcycle ends up suspended in the air after a collision in Delta this afternoon. The Vancouver Park Board is looking at ways to reduce accidents involving jet skis following a collision with a whale this week. A Vancouver jail guard found guilty of a brutal beating is sentenced to house arrest. And we have an update on that cruise ship whose passengers can't wait to get off after it was affiliated with a deadly virus.
6: The Whitecaps have evened things up against the earthquake, while the Hurricanes are off to the Eastern Conference Final. Sports at 45.
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7: From the 660 News Traffic Center, I'm Rob Priest. Starting in the northwest on 10th Street at Memorial Drive, due to ongoing concrete rehab and pavement work, the left lanes are going to be closed off with delays expected in this area until 8 a.m. And this will last until June 30th. But elsewhere in the northeast on Deerfoot Trail up by Stony Trail due to ongoing guardrail repairs, the south to eastbound right lane is going to be closed off with speeds reduced to 80 kilometers, and this will last until 6 a.m. But finishing things off in the southeast on 9th Avenue at 1st Street due to ongoing movie filming, the parking in that area will be restricted, and this will last until May 15th. But if you see a problem, give us a call at 403-291-0066. And now it's time for the forecast from Environment Canada. Right now it is a low of 8 with a few clouds. Later on, it'll get up to a high of 24 with sunny conditions. And Monday is going to start the week off with a high of 16 with a 60% chance of showers. More traffic and weather in 10 minutes.
2: Story. An unbelievable sight in Delta this afternoon with a motorcycle ending up where you'd never imagine to find one, dangling off a traffic light high above an intersection. It wound up there after colliding with a vehicle at Scott Road and 71st Avenue. Amazingly, neither the motorcyclist nor the driver of the vehicle have serious injuries. We're hoping Delta Police can shed more light on how the motorcycle ended up there. Is it time to restrict who can use jet skis on Vancouver's waters? That idea is being debated by the Vancouver Park Board. That follows a jet skier colliding with a gray whale near Stanley Park on Monday. Park Board Commissioner Tom Digby says a possible motion could restrict jet ski use.
16: A lot of those rentals and ownership facilities and launch ramps are on park board property. We are thinking about increasing restrictions on the usage of those to people that are fully trained.
2: A jet skier told 1130 News Radio he's been riding on Vancouver water for years. He's the one who struck the gray whale, incidentally. He was taken to the hospital, but only for minor injuries. The whale was uninjured. The five candidates running for the leadership of the opposition BC Conservatives have faced off for their final debate, capping off a campaign dominated by disputes over their ideological credentials. The 90-minute debate between candidates Ian Black, Caroline Elliott, Carolyn Finley, Peter Miliband, and Yuri Fulmer saw all the candidates broadly agree on the main issues. That included the need to unify the party and bring in new voters, repeal the Declaration on the Rights of Indigenous Peoples Act, and the need for an overhaul of the healthcare system. All also expressed support for a new oil pipeline to BC's coast, but they clashed over who was best to lead and whose background made them best equipped to head the party. The debate took place on the day the party started sending out ballots to more than 42,000 party members. The winner will be declared later this month. The first two debates last month revealed sharp disagreements about issues such as land acknowledgements, diversity, policies, education, and what it means to be a conservative. The remaining Canadians aboard the cruise ship at the center of a hantavirus outbreak are set to disembark early tomorrow morning. Here's a Canadian press reporter Lisa Laporte.
5: Ship owner and cruise organizer Oceanwide Expeditions says four Canadians and dozens of other asymptomatic passengers are to get off the MV Hondius at the largest port of the Canary Islands. It says passengers will be screened and organized for quarantining at the port by reps from a number of groups, including the World Health Organization.
2: The cruise ship began its voyage on April the 1st in Argentina and was headed to Cape Verde. ABC's Maggie Rulli is on scene where mobile medical units are being set up at the port of Tenerife. She tells us what will happen to the American passengers after they've been evaluated.
8: Once that ship is anchored offshore, they plan to start evacuations as soon as possible. The Spanish government wants to get those passengers off of the Canary Islands and onwards towards their home countries. Now, for the Americans, that means they'll be met and escorted by the CDC, taken back to the States and sent straight to the National Quarantine Unit in Omaha, Nebraska.
2: An Ontario couple are self-isolating after earlier disembarking the cruise ship. Two Albertans are also being monitored as they had close contact with an individual who later was diagnosed with the virus. Two New Jersey residents are being monitored after they were potentially exposed to a person infected with hantavirus. The New Jersey Department of Health confirms the two residents were on the same plane as the infected person who had just left the cruise ship. The state's acting health commissioner, Dr. Raynard Washington, gives WABC and Y an update.
9: The individuals are being monitored by our local health department in partnership with our team. They are showing no symptoms at this time that suggests that they might be infected with the virus.
2: Health officials insist the risk to the general public in New Jersey remains very low. The World Health Organization gave an update on the hantavirus outbreak earlier today. It confirms the vessel is on its way to Spain's Canary Islands, where U.S. Center for Disease Control officials will be standing by. On Thursday, the organization's Dr. Maria Van Kerkhove was emphatic that the outbreak is not the start of a pandemic.
17: I want to be unequivocal here. This is not SARS-CoV-2. This is not the start of a COVID pandemic. This is an outbreak that we see on a ship.
2: Three passengers of the cruise ship have died of the virus. Canada's prime minister says the loss of control people feel over the affordability crisis, immigration, and artificial intelligence has fed a politics of grievance that is dividing people worldwide. Mark Carney made the remarks in a speech to close out the 2026 Global Progress Action Summit in Toronto, which was attended by his cabinet ministers and some European politicians. He added that Canada doesn't claim to have all the answers, but his government has made efforts to advance modern solutions, such as pursuing trade deals in Europe and beyond amid U.S. tariffs. A possible boat explosion near a popular South Florida sandbar has sent several people to the hospital with serious injuries. The incident was so severe, officials upgraded it to a level 2 mass casualty incident. ABC's Morgan Norwood has the details.
18: Miami-Dade Fire Rescue rushing more than two dozen units to the Hollover sandbar in Biscayne Bay. Rescuers pulling people into lifeboats and rushing them to nearby fuel docks. Officials say at least 15 people were taken to local hospitals, some even airlifted.
2: A boat captain says the vessel exploded during startup, likely because of a gas leak, and that it was the scariest moment of his life. Tragedy on the tarmac at Denver International Airport last night after someone trespassed onto the runway and was killed by a plane taking off. ABC's Andrew Dimebert has more.
19: A Frontier Airlines plane full of passengers speeding down the runway, hitting and killing a pedestrian during takeoff at Denver International Airport. Just before midnight Friday, authorities say the victim scaled an airport fence, managed to make it onto the runway, and 2 minutes later was sucked into the plane's engine just as it was almost wheels up for its flight to Los Angeles.
2: The Airbus was carrying 224 passengers and 70 crew members at the time. Passengers had to be evacuated via slides, and the emergency crew bused them to the terminal. The airport says 12 passengers suffered minor injuries and 5 were taken to local hospitals. Overseas now, what appears to be an oil spill has appeared off of Iran's coast, but Iran insists there's been no damage to its storage facilities. ABC's Tom Sophie Burridge is in the Middle East and tells us what they claim is the cause.
10: The source of the oil is unclear, but it's believed to be several thousand barrels, stretching for miles in the Sea of Harg Island, home to Iran's main oil terminal, through which 90% of its oil exports normally pass. Iran denying reports of a spill, a spokesman telling state-run media the Sheen is the result of a discharge from a tanker.
2: Meanwhile, Iran's Revolutionary Guard Navy has warned of a heavy assault of one of the U.S. bases in the region if Iranian oil tankers or commercial vessels are attacked. Iranian state TV is reporting the warning a day after the U.S. struck two Iranian oil tankers. Meantime, Bahrain says it has arrested dozens linked to Iran's Revolutionary Guard. The Persian Gulf country hosts the U.S. Navy's regional headquarters. Britain says it is deploying a warship to the Middle East to protect commercial ships in the Strait of Hormuz once hostilities end. As the ongoing conflict in the Middle East pushes up energy costs, the benchmark for world food commodity prices are up as well. April was the third consecutive month the Food and Agricultural Organization of the United Nations reported an increase. The chief economist of the organization's food price index, Maximo Torreiro, explains.
11: The increase this month of April is 1.6% with respect to March and 2% more with respect to the same month a year ago.
2: Higher oil prices are also increasing the demand for biofuels. Incidentally, gasoline prices are as high as $2.10 a liter in Vancouver and $1.74 in Calgary. It is 39 minutes after the hour. Coming up in 60 seconds, traffic and weather together. 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
7: From the 660 News Traffic Center, I'm Rob Priest. Starting in the southwest on 6th Avenue up by 5th Street, due to an ongoing water main emergency, the three right lanes are going to be closed on the westbound side, and this will last until 7 p.m. But elsewhere in the southeast, on Bannister Road up by Shawnee Drive, due to ongoing bridge rehab, the eastbound right lane is going to be closed, and this will last until August 18th. And looking over to the southeast, on Blackfoot Trail up by Southland Drive, due to ongoing roadway redevelopment, the northbound right lane is going to be closed with speeds reduced to 50 kilometers, and this will last until July 1st. But if you see a problem, issue, or concern that you want to let us know about, give us a call at 403-291-0066. And now it is time for the forecast from Environment Canada. Right now it is 8 degrees with a few clouds. Later on it'll get up to a high of 24 with sunny conditions. And Monday is going to start the week off with a high of 16 with a 60% chance of showers. More traffic and weather in 10 minutes.
2: The largest car makers are settling with the state of California over a data privacy case. General Motors has agreed to pay $12.75 million in civil penalties to settle a case brought by the California Attorney General and a group of law enforcement agencies. The automaker was accused of using its OnStar program to collect names, contact information, and even location data on drivers, then selling it to data brokers for $20 million. According to the settlement, GM has also agreed to delete any driver data after 180 days. A jail guard with the Vancouver Police Department has been sentenced to house arrest after violently assaulting two detainees at a pretrial detention center, including a 17-year-old Indigenous girl. Omar Ahmed Flores is being sentenced on one count of assault in relation to an incident on January the 7th of 2023. Flores stomped on a detainee's head, kicked him in the face twice and punched him in the ribs several times. This came less than a week after he was found to have punched the teen girl in the stomach four times when she was being secured in a restraint chair. Flores has been ordered to stay in his home around the clock for the next 6 months. Sports is next.
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2: Hello, I'm Renee Bernard. Here is what's making news right now. A motorcycle in Delta ends up hanging over the

0: Adam Dunphy.
1: Sebastian Berhalter's goal in the 76th minute salvaged a point for the Whitecaps as they picked up a 1-1 draw against the MLS-leading San Jose Earthquake. Whitecaps remain in second in the Western Conference, 3 points back of the Earthquake. In the Stanley Cup playoffs, the Wild picked up a 5-1 win over the Avalanche in Game 3 of their series. Avs lead the series 2-1. Elsewhere, Jackson Blake was the hero for the Hurricanes as he scored in overtime of Game 4 to give Carolina a 3-2 win and a series sweep of the Flyers. In the NBA playoffs, the Thunder picked up a 131-108 win over the Lakers to take a 3-0 series lead, while the Cavaliers beat the Pistons 116-109. Pistons lead that series 2-1. It was all systems go for the Blue Jays as they picked up a 14-1 victory over the Angels. They'll go for the series sweep Sunday. Elsewhere, the White Sox beat the Mariners 6-1. And former Blue Jays manager Bobby Cox passed away Saturday. Cox managed the club from 1982 through 1985 and guided them to their first division title. He would go on to manage the Braves to a World Series title in 1995. He was 84. From the Sports Center, I'm Adam Dunphy.
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0: Welcome back. I'm Renee Bernard. Faith leaders and politicians paid tribute at a funeral today for 8 children killed in a mass shooting last month in Louisiana. The victims of the April 19th shooting in Shreveport included 7 siblings who were shot by their father in an attack that also killed their cousin. The service began with a long procession of mourners slowly filing past 8 white caskets, each with a large photo of the children next to it. A teenager in Maine is now back at home after being held for 6 months by Immigration and Customs Enforcement.
5: Olivia Andre's mother and 2 siblings were released from ICE detention in March, but the 19-year-old herself remained in custody until at an airport in Portland, Maine.
6: Thank you very much to everybody to be here. It was hard, but it's already passed because I'm back home.
5: Andre and her family are from the Democratic Republic of the Congo and are seeking asylum in the U.S., but the threat of deportation remains. The Trump administration has denied the family's asylum petition. Mike Dubusky, ABC News.
0: And speaking of the Democratic Republic of Congo, another rebel group is being blamed for deaths in that African country. The BBC's Chris Barrow explains.
7: Militants have reportedly killed at least 69 people in the troubled northeast of the Democratic Republic of Congo. Security sources reported that armed men affiliated with the Kadeka militia carried out the attack at the end of April in Ituri province. The lack of security in the zone delayed the recovery of the bodies.
0: Meantime, Amnesty International has accused another rebel group in the eastern section of the country of mass war crimes and crimes against humanity. In a damning report published last Monday, the rights group said the Allied Democratic Forces was behind multiple cases of murder, abductions, forced labor and marriage, sexual abuse of women and girls, and the exploitation of children. Hungary has a new prime minister.
8: It's the end of an era in Hungary as the country's new prime minister, Peter Magyar, takes his oath of office.
9: Hogy Magyarországhoz és annak alaptörvényéhez hű leszek.
8: Magyar's center-right party defeated autocrat Viktor Orbán by a landslide in April elections. He's promised to repair ties with European neighbors and tackle corruption. In the crowd outside the parliament building, Budapest resident Aaron Farsang says, I expect them to rebuild democratic institutions.

0: and lead us back toward the European Union. I would also really like it if we could break out of the Russian sphere of influence and energy dependence. I'm Jennifer King.
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8: From the 660 News Traffic Center, I'm Rob Priest. Starting in the northwest on 10th Street at Memorial Drive, due to ongoing concrete rehab and pavement work, the left lanes are going to be closed off with delays expected in this area until 8 a.m. and this will last until June 30th. But elsewhere in the northeast on Deerfoot Trail up by Stony Trail due to ongoing guardrail repairs, the south to eastbound right lane is going to be closed off with speeds reduced to 80 kilometers and this will last until 6 a.m. But finishing things off in the southeast on 9th Avenue at 1st Street due to ongoing movie filming, the parking in that area will be restricted and this will last until May 15th. But if you see a problem, give us a call at 403-291-0066. And now it's time for the forecast from Environment Canada. Right now it is a low of 8 with a few clouds. Later on, it'll get up to a high of 24 with sunny conditions. And Monday is going to start the week off with a high of 16 with a 60% chance of showers. More traffic and weather in 10 minutes.
1: A lot of the housing conversation goes towards first-time buyers, but what about second-time or those looking to downsize? A clogged-up housing market is a problem that affects Canadians in all life stages. In this edition of the Big Story podcast, host Karen Siolan speaks to Dr. Mike Moffitt, founding director of the Missing Middle Initiative at the University of Ottawa. She begins by asking him what conditions are like for buyers right now.
9: Well, overall, prices have been flat. Vacancies continue to be higher than we've seen in most markets over the last 10 to 15 years or so. Over the last, I would say, year and a half, we've seen falling prices and rents, which are a fantastic thing. But we haven't seen a real reduction in the cost of building new homes. So we're starting to see a slowdown in housing sales and new housing construction. Simply because it's hard for new homes to compete with resale ones. So the market feels like a bit of a standstill. If you're a buyer right now, things look better than they were a year or two ago. But overall, we're not seeing a great deal of activity.
10: Overall conditions, though, favoring buyers right now in both the condo and what would be considered the single family home market?
9: Yeah, absolutely. In most markets. And I would say also favoring renters as well. We've seen rents go down for the last 2 and 3 years and vacancies are up. So, yeah, overall, I think it would be fair to characterize this as a buyer's market.
10: Would it be fair to say, because I think, you know, there has been just kind of like a lot of talk about how there's a massive oversupply of condos right now, at least here in the GTA. Would it be fair to say that, you know, for what may be considered single family home, so like whether that's townhouse, detached, semi-detached, to something with multiple bedrooms, a backyard, a driveway, that perhaps new listings, you know, might be limited?
9: Well, I think we still have more inventory than we had at the sort of hot periods of the market. But overall, you know, we're not seeing the sort of price declines and the glut in the single family market. There's still a lot of pent up demand out there from demographics. There's a lot of folks in their late 20s, early 30s, you know, going into their late 30s, who live in a smaller high rise unit, either a condo or rental, with would like to graduate into something larger, but they simply can't qualify for a mortgage right now. So that's kind of what we're seeing, that, you know, at least from a demographic point of view, there is a lot of demand out there for more ground-oriented, you know, 3 and 4 bedroom homes. The challenge is just the economics of it, that, you know, a weak economy, you know, home prices still fairly high, interest rates being where they are. It's tough for a lot of younger families to qualify for those mortgages.
10: Aspiring second-time home buyers are really being affected by this housing crisis because so many people can't afford to sell at a loss and therefore can't kind of like upgrade from their starter homes. Can you just tell me a little bit about that domino effect and how common that situation is right now?
9: Yeah, it's incredibly common that over, you know, since about 2000 or so, there had been this kind of model that had been developed of, you know, people in say, their late 20s buying a condo, having that condo appreciate in value 8, 10, 12% a year, which was never really sustainable, but it went on for a very long time. And that gave them the ability to then sell that condo.
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13: Mike Apple, it's been a struggle this year to see any sign of strength or good news coming out of the labor market. The latest numbers for April from StatsCan showing for the third month out of four in 2026, there were jobs lost last month. 18,000, over 112,000 so far for the year. The unemployment rate going up to 6.9%. Andrew Grantham is a senior economist at the CIBC.
14: Even though we did get some growth within the Canadian economy, some GDP growth in the first quarter, you know, we are not reducing slack within the labor market. That makes things very difficult for the Bank of Canada right now, particularly when there's some concern over inflation ahead because of the oil price shock.
13: While for much of 2025, the job losses were concentrated in the manufacturing sector, Grantham says it's now kind of spreading out into other sectors of the economy.
14: Those trade-sensitive sectors, such as manufacturing, have not really been the primary driver of the weakness. So it does look as if this softness in hiring has spread to other areas of the economy, and it's not just those most trade-sensitive areas that are driving this weakness.
13: Now, while the Bank of Canada did signal on its last policy meeting that they could raise interest rates later this year because of rising energy prices, Grantham believes that probably won't be happening.
14: This is a clear sign that there is continued slack within the Canadian economy that should put downward pressure on inflation.
13: That's Andrew Grantham, executive director and senior economist at the CIBC. With your weekend business report, I'm...
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1: We have a few seconds before the headlines. Let's look at some temperatures. The hottest spot in Canada continues to be Kamloops. 22 pleasant degrees there at the moment. Coldest spot, minus 17 at CFS Alert in Nunavut. Elsewhere, it is 14 degrees here in Vancouver, 15 in Calgary, 7 degrees in Regina, colder in Ontario. Oh, it's only 2 degrees in Thunder Bay.
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1: Hello, I'm Renee Bernard. Here's what's making news right now. A miracle in Delta. A motorcycle ends up in an unbelievable situation and the driver survives. Vancouver Park Board commissioners are looking into ways to prevent a repeat of an incident this past week that saw a jet skier collide with a whale. We have an update on that cruise ship whose passengers can't wait to get off after it was affiliated with a deadly virus. And an attempt to run across a runway in Denver has deadly consequences.
17: The Whitecaps and Earthquake play to a 1-1 draw. Well, the Hurricanes are off to the Eastern Conference Final. Sports at 15.
1: Those stories and more coming up in 60 seconds.
8: From the 660 News Traffic Center, I'm Rob Priest. Starting in the northwest on 10th Street at Memorial Drive, due to ongoing concrete rehab and pavement work, the left lanes are going to be closed off with delays expected in this area until 8 a.m. And this will last until June 30th. But elsewhere in the northeast on Deerva Trail up by Stony Trail due to ongoing guardrail repairs, the south to eastbound right lane is going to be closed off with speeds reduced to 80 kilometers, and this will last until 6 a.m. But finishing things off in the southeast on 9th Avenue at 1st Street due to ongoing movie filming, the parking in that area will be restricted and this will last until May 15th. But if you see a problem, give us a call at 403-291-0066. And now it is time for the forecast from Environment Canada. Right now it is a low of 8 with a few clouds. Later on, it'll get up to a high of 24 with sunny conditions. And Monday is going to start the week off with a high of 16 with a 60% chance of showers. More traffic and weather in 10 minutes.
1: Don't believe it until you see it. The pictures are on our website. A motorcycle wound up on top of traffic lights, dangling with his rear end pointing downwards towards the street in Delta. This afternoon, the crash took place on Scott Road at 71st Avenue. Miraculously, the driver of the motorcycle has non-life threatening injuries. The driver of the other vehicle was not injured at all. We're waiting for Delta Police to tell us how exactly the motorcycle ended up above the intersection. The Vancouver Park Board could be taking some action to prevent future collisions with whales in Vancouver waters. Last Monday, a man on a jet ski was tossed off his vehicle after colliding with a gray whale near Stanley Park. The Park Board Commissioner Tom Digby admits the Park Board doesn't have jurisdiction over the harbor.
18: It's not directly a Park Board issue, except for the launching of boats and jet skis that use our facilities. So that is what we would be focused on.
1: He says they would look into making sure people who rent jet skis are fully trained. The man involved in the whale strike is okay and says he's been riding Vancouver's waters for years. The whale escaped unharmed. A feisty debate earlier this evening between the remaining candidates in the BC Conservative leadership race. While the candidates agreed on the need to repeal DRIPA, or the Declaration on the Rights of Indigenous Peoples Act, Caroline Elliott argued that the other candidates had not spoken up against it when it was politically hard to do so. Carrie Lynn Finley pushed back, saying she indeed was fighting Indigenous land issues when it was very unpopular. Elliott responded by thanking her for her work, but repeated that others on the stage had supported it and its adoption in the corporate sector. Perhaps the most combative exchange of the night came when the candidates were asked about their views on how to best entice investors in the natural resource sector. Finley accused Peter Millobar of a conflict of interest. Millobar took offense, as he took it to mean it was because his wife is Indigenous. The two other candidates are Ian Black and Yuri Fulmer. Former leader John Rustad resigned on December the 4th, with Trevor Hulford acting as interim leader. The new leader will be declared at a convention on May the 30th. A jail guard with the Vancouver Police Department has been sentenced to house arrest after violently assaulting two detainees. In one case, he was found to have punched an Indigenous 17-year-old girl in the stomach four times when she was being secured in a restraint chair. Less than a week later, he stomped on another detainee's head, kicked him in the face twice and put his knee on his back and punched him in the ribs several times. A judge has ruled Omar Ahmed Flores must not leave his home for the next 6 months. BC Premier David Eby is defending the nearly $6 billion Surrey-Langley SkyTrain extension, insisting the project is not only necessary and essential, but will drive a number of important activities south of the Fraser River. During a speech at a site near the extension, he compared the build to buying a home and taking on debt to improve a family's future. He says benefits such as new housing, economic opportunities, and prosperity will make life better for people south of the Fraser. The February budget predicted the province's deficit at a record $13.3 billion, with the provincial debt of $183 billion, eventually growing to a predicted $235 billion by 2028. Canada's Prime Minister says the loss of control people feel over the affordability crisis, immigration, and artificial intelligence has fed a politics of grievance that is dividing people worldwide. Mark Carney made the remarks in a speech to close out the 2026 Global Progress Action Summit in Toronto, which was attended by his cabinet ministers and some European politicians. He added that Canada doesn't claim to have all the answers, but his government has made efforts to advance modern solutions, such as pursuing trade deals in Europe and beyond amid U.S. tariffs. Four Canadian passengers on a cruise ship at the center of a deadly Hanta virus outbreak are set to disembark early tomorrow.
19: Ship owner and cruise organizer Oceanwide Expeditions says dozens of asymptomatic passengers will exit the MV Honduras at the largest port in the Canary Islands. It also says passengers will be screened and organized for quarantine by representatives from a number of groups, including the World Health Organization. From the Canadian Press, I'm Lisa Laporte.
1: ABC's Maggie Rooley is on scene where mobile medical units are being set up at the port of Tenerife. She tells us what will happen to the American passengers after they've been evaluated.
20: Once that ship is anchored offshore, they plan to start evacuations as soon as possible. The Spanish government wants to get those passengers off of the Canary Islands and onwards towards their home countries. Now, for the Americans, that means they'll be met and escorted by the CDC, taken back to the States, and sent straight to the National Quarantine Unit in Omaha, Nebraska.
1: An Ontario couple are self-isolating after earlier disembarking the cruise ship. Two Albertans are also being monitored as they had close contact with an individual who later was diagnosed with the virus. The World Health Organization gave an update on the Hanta virus outbreak earlier today. It confirms the vessel is on its way to Spain's Canary Islands, where U.S. Center for Disease Control officials will be standing by. On Thursday, the organization's Dr. Maria Van Kerkhove was emphatic that the outbreak is not the start of a pandemic.
21: I want to be unequivocal here. This is not SARS-CoV-2. This is not the start of a COVID pandemic. This is an outbreak that we see on a ship.
1: Three passengers of the cruise ship have died of the virus. A possible boat explosion near a popular South Florida sandbar has sent people to the hospital with serious injuries. The incident was so severe, officials upgraded it to a Level 2 mass casualty incident. ABC's Margaret Norwood has the details.
22: Miami-Dade Fire Rescue rushing more than two dozen units to the Hallover sandbar in Biscayne Bay. Rescuers pulling people into lifeboats and rushing them to nearby fuel docks. Officials say at least 15 people were taken to local hospitals, some even airlifted.
1: A boat captain says the vessel exploded during startup, likely because of a gas leak, and that it was the scariest moment of his life. New details are emerging about a Frontier Airlines plane taking off from Denver that hit a person who was on the runway last night. ABC's Alex Stone has more.
9: Runway 17 left is a remote runway on the far side of the Denver airport, far from the terminal and far away from any heavily populated roads. The Denver airport says a person jumped the perimeter fence and was hit 2 minutes later while crossing the runway. The person was immediately killed, and the airport says a person was not believed to have been an employee of the airport. Transportation Secretary Sean Duffy says a person ran out onto that runway.
1: The Airbus was carrying 224 passengers and seven crew members at the time. Passengers had to be evacuated via slides, and the emergency crew bused them to the terminal. The airport says 12 passengers suffered minor injuries and five were taken to local hospitals.
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0: Calgary.
1: Canada's new governor general set to be sworn into office a month from now. The outgoing Mary Simon is reflecting on her nearly 5 years in the role. The 73-year-old told the Canadian Press in a Rideau Hall interview that she'll always remember how her elevation from a distant admirer of the Queen to a vice-regal servant gave her a chance to forge relationships with people across Canada. Simon championed Canada's reconciliation with Indigenous peoples. She says making connections that help foster the relationship between Indigenous peoples and other Canadians has been a big part because sometimes the trust isn't always there if you don't get to know someone, quote, not from your own culture. It is 9 minutes after the hour, coming up in 60 seconds. Traffic and weather together. 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
8: From the 660 News Traffic Center, I'm Rob Priest. Starting in the southwest on 6th Avenue up by 5th Street, due to an ongoing water main emergency, the three right lanes are going to be closed on the westbound side, and this will last until 7 p.m. But elsewhere in the southeast, on Bannister Road up by Shawnee Drive, due to ongoing bridge rehab, the eastbound right lane is going to be closed, and this will last until August 18th. And looking over to the southeast, on Blackfoot Trail up by Southland Drive, due to ongoing roadway redevelopment, the northbound right lane is going to be closed with speeds reduced to 50 kilometers, and this will last until July 1st. But if you see a problem, issue, or concern that you want to let us know about, give us a call at 403-291-0066. And now it is time for the forecast from Environment Canada. Right now it is 8 degrees with a few clouds. Later on it'll get up to a high of 24 with sunny conditions. And Monday is going to start the week off with a high of 16 with a 60% chance of showers. More traffic and weather in 10 minutes.
1: Iran's response to a proposed interim agreement that could end the two-month war and reopen the Strait of Hormuz. Here's ABC's Tom Sufi-Burridge in Tel Aviv.
25: Tonight, President Trump telling a French reporter he expects to hear from Iran, quote, very soon. The president reportedly telling French TV the Iranians still very much want to conclude a deal. If a deal is made, the U.S. would gradually ease its military blockade in exchange for Iran allowing safe passage for the 1,500 commercial vessels trapped in the waters west of the Strait of Hormuz.
1: Just this past week, the U.S. military struck and disabled three Iranian-linked oil tankers, reinforcing the blockade on Iranian ports, which has halted Iran's exports and put pressure on the country's ability to store oil. High gas prices are impacting San Francisco's vibrant food truck scene. First, they have to fill up to get to the location, and they have to keep their mobile kitchens running. All of it adds up, and the costs are also being passed on to customers. Reporter Luz Pina is with ABC affiliate KGO.
26: It's very San Francisco, just like the fully robotic kitchen from also Korean barbecue and seafood food truck on Embarcadero.
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1: Incidentally, gasoline prices are as high as $2.10 a liter here in Vancouver and $1.74 in Calgary. Sports is next.
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1: Hello, I'm Renee Bernard. Here's what's making news right now. A motorcycle driver survives with non-life-threatening injuries in a crash that sees his bike suspended on the traffic lights above in Delta. Health officials are at the ready in Tenerife awaiting the arrival of that luxury cruise ship associated with a deadly hantavirus outbreak. And after sports, despite a ceasefire, women and children trying to escape shelling in Lebanon are among the dead after the latest strikes delivered by Israel. And from Sportsnet Radio, here's Adam Dunphy.
17: It was a battle of MLS's best Saturday night in San Jose. And in the end, the Whitecaps and Earthquake would battle to a 1-1 draw. Sebastian Burhalter drew the Caps even in the 76th minute. The Earthquake remain the top team in MLS, but the Whitecaps are just 3 points behind them. To the Stanley Cup playoffs, the Wild picked up a 5-1 win over the Avalanche in Game 3 of their series. Avs lead the series 2-1. Elsewhere, Jackson Blake scored in overtime of Game 4 to give Carolina a 3-2 win and a series sweep of the Flyers. In the NBA playoffs, the Thunder picked up a 131-108 win over the Lakers to take a 3-0 lead in that series. The Cavaliers beat the Pistons 116-109. Detroit leads that series 2-1. To the Diamond, the Blue Jays throttled the Angels 14-1, while the White Sox beat the Mariners 6-1. And former Blue Jays manager Bobby Cox passed away Saturday. He managed the club from 1982 through 1985 and guided them to their first division title. He would go on to manage the Braves to the World Series title in 1995. He was 84. From the Sports Center, I'm Adam Dunphy.
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2: Welcome back. I'm Renee Bernard. Eight children killed in a Louisiana mass shooting were remembered at a funeral today.
3: Eight little white caskets sat inside the Summer Grove Baptist Church in Shreveport, Louisiana, Saturday for the eight children shot and killed by the father of seven of them, the eighth, a cousin. The youngest three, oldest 11, Reverend and gospel singer Kim Burrell, trying to make sense of it.
4: Is this fair, God? How could you, Lord? He's still God. The same God that healed you from the stuff that you didn't want to tell nobody about.
3: Audio courtesy KSLA.
4: But he is a God that doesn't have to give us all the clues. Just know that he makes no mistakes.
3: The church packed with family, friends, and those wanting to pay their respects, including gun violence victim, former Representative Gabby Giffords. I'm Julie Walker.
2: 39 people have been killed in another intense day of Israeli airstrikes on southern Lebanon. The BBC's Hugo Bashega has more.
5: The ceasefire has failed to stop the conflict. Israel has carried out attacks every day, saying it is targeting Hezbollah, accusing it of violating the deal. But often it is civilians who are being killed. Hezbollah has been responding by launching rockets and drones into northern Israel and against Israeli troops that occupy parts of southern Lebanon. The Israeli military has also issued new evacuation warnings for towns in Lebanon, an indication that its attacks are going to continue.
2: Among the dead today, seven people, including two women and a five-year-old girl who were killed in an apartment building. Displaced families had just relocated there. The new Hungarian prime minister has given his first speech after being sworn into office. He takes over after defeating Viktor Orban, whose 16 years in power made him a global icon of nationalist right-wing politics. The BBC's Nick Thorpe has more.
6: The celebrations began as soon as the parliament session officially ended. In hot, summery weather, supporters of the Tisza party danced into the evening, a continuation of the celebrations on election night 4 weeks ago. In his speeches today, Peter Magyar called for national reconciliation after the bitter divisions of the Orban years. Those who had stolen Hungary's national wealth should be prosecuted by the appropriate authorities. In line with the law, he said.
2: Magyar will have to prove that he can lead the country. Many in his parliamentary faction are political novices, and so is most of his cabinet. Traffic and weather together.
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9: From the 660 News Traffic Center, I'm Rob Priest. Starting in the northwest on 10th Street at Memorial Drive, due to ongoing concrete rehab and pavement work, the left lanes are going to be closed off with delays expected in this area until 8 a.m. and this will last until June 30th. But elsewhere in the northeast, on Deerfoot Trail up by Stony Trail, due to ongoing guardrail repairs, the south to eastbound right lane is going to be closed off with speeds reduced to 80 kilometers, and this will last until 6 a.m. But finishing things off in the southeast on 9th Avenue at 1st Street, due to ongoing movie filming, the parking in that area will be restricted, and this will last until May 15th. But if you see a problem, give us a call at 403-291-0066. And now it is time for the forecast from Environment Canada. Right now it is a low of 8 with a few clouds. Later on, it'll get up to a high of 24 with sunny conditions. And Monday's going to start the week off with a high of 16 with a 60% chance of showers. More traffic and weather in 10 minutes.
2: Leader believes the Russia-Ukraine war is almost over. The BBC's Chris Barrow has more.
10: The Russian President Vladimir Putin has said he thinks the Ukraine conflict is coming to an end, but that he would only meet his Ukrainian counterpart once a lasting peace deal was agreed. Mr. Putin was speaking to reporters in the Kremlin after Russia held a scaled-back Victory Day parade, which celebrates the Soviet Union's victory over Nazi Germany in the Second World War.
11: I do not propose this meeting, but if someone does, then please let Volodymyr Zelensky come. It is possible to meet in a third country, but only if final agreements on a peace treaty are reached. But this should be the final point, not the negotiations themselves.
2: Russia and Ukraine continue to accuse each other of violating unilateral ceasefires they had each declared over recent days. The two sides also agreed to exchange 1,000 prisoners. Thousands came out this afternoon to help Calgary 6 celebrate Vaisakhi.
12: Marking one of the holiest days of the year in the Sikh faith, the words Nagar Kirtan translate to town and holy hymns. Devotees escort their holy book through town while singing devotional songs, symbolically following in their guru's footsteps. Ramneet, who is a trained nurse, is volunteering with the medical team as a way to practice selfless service.
13: It's important to me because at the end of the day, nothing else really matters.
12: The parade, starting at the Dashmesh Culture Center and ending at Prairie Winds Park, and in service to the community, the Gurudwara offers free vegetarian food to all attendees. This is the second largest event in Calgary after the stampede, with Calgary police expecting up to 80,000 people. According to StatsCan, after India, Canada is home to the second largest Sikh community in the world. Amir Shah, City News, Calgary.
2: The Pope has just celebrated his first year at the Vatican.
14: A crowd cheers 1 year ago as Cardinal Robert Francis Prevost was elected the first American Pope of the Catholic Church.
15: La pace sia con tutti voi.
14: He wished peace to the crowds cheering him, but it's been anything but peaceful around the world this year.
16: He has really tried to emphasize the pastoral side of the papacy.
14: AP's Nicole Winfield says Leo has tried to be a voice of calm in the storm of global conflict.
16: He wants to be the pastor who accompanies his flock.
14: Father John Walks says people are still discovering who Pope Leo is, even as disagreements with President Trump grab the headlines.
17: I think the attitude towards Pope Leo is one of part pride of having a pope from the United States, but also curiosity.
14: Leo says he doesn't see his role as political, but he will speak up to other world leaders, including Trump.
18: Don't want to get into a debate with him. I don't think that the message of the gospel is meant to be abused in the way that some people are doing.
14: I'm Walter Ratliff.
2: Mexico is looking to revive a ball game that goes back 3,400 years.
19: As Mexico prepares to host international soccer stars for the 2026 World Cup, another kind of sport is gaining attention. Bulama is an ancient Mesoamerican ball game with sacred roots that was nearly erased during the Spanish conquest. Families in Sinaloa, Mexico are keeping the tradition alive. Near Mazatlan, a group of cousins leap and lunge in a dirt court using only their hips to pass a heavy rubber ball. Maria Herrera and her eldest son are teaching Ulama to her grandchildren. She says the game is like an inheritance from their ancestors. I'm Jennifer King.
2: Business news is...
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2: We have a few seconds before the headlines. We can take a look at a couple of temperatures. The hottest spot in Canada is Ashcroft, BC, 21 degrees there. Coldest spot, minus 17 at CFS Alert in Nunavut. Elsewhere, it's 15 degrees here in Vancouver, 14 in Calgary, 7 degrees in Regina, a little bit cooler in Saskatoon, 5 degrees there. Sitting at the freezing mark in Winnipeg, not much warmer in Thunder Bay, only 2 degrees there, and 10 degrees in Toronto.
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2: Hello, I'm Renee Bernard. Here's what's making news right now. Looks like the typical UBC engineering stunt, but it's not. We'll tell you about where a motorcycle ended up after a crash in Delta this afternoon. The time to crack down on jet skiers? That question is surfacing thanks to a collision involving a whale near Vancouver's Stanley Park. The sparring is over, and now the ballots begin arriving for members of the BC Conservative Party as the leadership contest winds up. And the mayor of New York wants answers after a 76-year-old was shoved to his death at a subway.
27: The Whitecaps earn a draw against MLS's best, while the Wild pick up a big Game 3 win. Sports at 45.
2: Those stories and more coming up in 60 seconds.
9: From the 660 News Traffic Center, I'm Rob Priest. Starting in the northwest on 10th Street at Memorial Drive, due to ongoing concrete rehab and pavement work, the left lanes are going to be closed off with delays expected in this area until 8 a.m. And this will last until June 30th. But elsewhere in the northeast on Deerfoot Trail up by Stony Trail due to ongoing guardrail repairs, the south to eastbound right lane is going to be closed off with speeds reduced to 80 kilometers, and this will last until 6 a.m. But finishing things off in the southeast on 9th Avenue at 1st Street due to ongoing movie filming, the parking in that area will be restricted and this will last until May 15th. But if you see a problem, give us a call at 403-291-0066. And now it is time for the forecast from Environment Canada. Right now it is a low of 8 with a few clouds. Later on, it'll get up to a high of 24 with sunny conditions. And Monday is going to start the week off with a high of 16 with a 60% chance of showers. More traffic and weather in 10 minutes.
2: Fire act, something you'd see in a Cirque du Soleil performance, but it happened at a Delta intersection this afternoon. A collision between a motorcycle and a vehicle sent the motorcycle flying onto the light standard above and left dangling there. This all unfolded at Scott Road and 71st Avenue. The motorcycle driver is going to be okay. And so was the vehicle driver. No explanation yet from Delta Police as to how the motorcycle was propelled so high into the air. A Vancouver Park Board Commissioner says he and his colleagues will be trying to introduce a motion following a collision involving a whale last week. The A-Jet skier crashed into a gray whale near Vancouver Stanley Park on Monday. Commissioner Tom Digby says the incident stirred up concerns among his colleagues around water safety for humans and animals alike.
3: Many of them are outraged at hearing what happened with the jet ski in the harbor. There's definitely a movement to bring a motion that we could hear at our June 1st meeting about restricting jet ski access to English Bay.
2: He says there are questions over whether jet ski rental companies pay enough attention to the rules and advise their customers thoroughly about what to do when encountering whales and other marine wildlife. The jet skier operator says he's been riding on Vancouver's waters for years and the incident happened in less than a second. He was only slightly injured. The whale is okay. The Federal Department of Fisheries has launched an investigation. In less than a month, the BC Conservatives will be unveiling their new leader. On the same day ballots started going out to the party's 42,000 members, leadership contenders held their final debate. For the most part, they agree on the need for a new oil pipeline to BC's coast, the need to unify the party and to bring in new voters, and the need to repeal the Declaration on the Rights of Indigenous Peoples Act, or DRIPA. What they disagree on, of course, is who is best equipped to lead the party in getting those things done. There was some sparring over which candidates had actually supported DRIPA before it became problematic. The five candidates are Ian Black, Caroline Elliott, Carolyn Finley, Peter Miliband, and Yuri Fulmer. Fulmer, that is. May 30th is when the new leader will be declared. Prime Minister Mark Carney continues to encourage Canadians to embrace solutions when looking to the future. He made the comments today at the Global Process Action Summit in Toronto.
4: Carney says Canada needs to build new institutions and reimagine old ones as an antidote to anxieties people and governments are grappling with in the modern age. The message came in a speech that closed out the summit in Toronto this weekend. Attended by current and former politicians, Carney said the loss of control that people feel over the affordability crisis, immigration, and artificial intelligence has fed a politics of grievance that is dividing people worldwide. He added that the new challenges require new solutions, and his government has made efforts to advance modern solutions, like seeking trade deals in Europe and beyond in the face of U.S. tariffs. Don Mitchell, The Canadian Press.
2: The remaining Canadians aboard the cruise ship at the center of a hantavirus outbreak are set to disembark early tomorrow morning. Here's Canadian Press reporter Lisa Laporte.
5: Ship owner and cruise organizer Oceanwide Expeditions says four Canadians and dozens of other asymptomatic passengers are to get off the MV Honduras at the largest port of the Canary Islands. It says passengers will be screened and organized for quarantining at the port by reps from a number of groups, including the World Health Organization.
2: U.S. Center for Disease Control officials are awaiting the arrival of the American passengers. ABC's Maggie Ruley is in Tenerife.
6: Authorities are currently investigating eight cases related to the hantavirus outbreak and its origins. Three people have died, all passengers of the MV Honduras. The MV Honduras has been traveling to the Canary Islands in Spain since it left Cape Verde on Wednesday.
2: While there is no mandatory quarantine for the 17 Americans on board returning to the U.S., they will be escorted by officials with the Center for Disease Control to the National Quarantine Unit in Omaha, Nebraska. Two New Jersey residents are being monitored after they were potentially exposed to a person infected with hantavirus. The New Jersey Department of Health confirms the two residents were on the same plane as the infected person who had just left the cruise ship. The state's acting health commissioner, Dr. Raynard Washington, tells WABCNY they are not showing symptoms and explains why they likely will not.
7: It just means that we're checking for symptoms on a regular basis with those individuals. They've been advised around their reduced activities of daily life for the 42-day period.
2: Health officials insist the risk to the general public in New Jersey remains low. New questions about a deadly subway attack in Lower Manhattan this week. Police say the man charged in the fatal shoving of a 76-year-old man to his death had been released from psychiatric hold just hours earlier. ABC's Anthony Carlo has more.
8: Mayor of New York City writing, "I am horrified by the killing of Ross Falzone. New Yorkers deserve answers. That is why I've directed New York City Health and Hospitals to conduct both an immediate investigation on what steps should have been taken to prevent this tragedy and a comprehensive review of their psychiatric evaluation and discharge protocol."
2: Police say the 32-year-old suspect came up from behind the victim and pushed him down subway stairs on Thursday. This is the fourth homicide in or around the subway this year. Tragedy on the tarmac at Denver International Airport last night when someone trespassed onto the runway and was killed by a plane taking off. ABC's Andrew Dimebert has more.
10: The pilots immediately aborting takeoff, smoke filling the cabin, the plane's engine bursting into flames. The crew deploying emergency slides, evacuating all 231 people on board.
11: Five people were taken to a nearby hospital, a dozen reporting minor injuries. The FAA and Denver police are now investigating.
2: Airport officials say the individuals scaled the airport's perimeter fence to get onto the runway. The person has not been identified, but is not believed to have been an airport employee. The U.S. is still waiting for Iran's response to a proposed interim agreement that could end the two-month conflict and reopen the Strait of Hormuz. President Donald Trump told a French TV reporter that he expects to hear from the nation and that Iranians still very much want to conclude a deal. Meantime, Iran's Revolutionary Guard Navy has warned of a heavy assault of one of the U.S. bases in the region if Iranian oil tankers or commercial vessels are attacked. Iranian state TV reports the warning a day after the U.S. struck two Iranian oil tankers. Here's ABC's Tom Sufi Burridge in Tel Aviv.
12: The ceasefire hanging in the balance as the two trade attacks in the strait. Just this week, the U.S. military striking and disabling three Iranian-linked oil tankers, reinforcing the blockade on Iranian ports, which has halted Iran's exports and put pressure on the country's ability to store oil.
2: Meantime, what appears to be an oil spill has appeared off of Iran's coast, but Iran insists there has been no damage to its storage facilities. As the ongoing conflict in the Middle East pushes up energy costs, the benchmark for world food commodity prices are up as well. April was the third consecutive month the Food and Agricultural Organization of the United Nations reported an increase. The chief economist for the organization's food price index, Maximo Terrero, explains that prices are for some staples have increased.
13: A very slight increase in the wheat price and also in the corn price. Corn has increased 0.7%.
2: Higher oil prices are also increasing the demand for biofuels. Incidentally, gasoline prices are as high as $2.10 liter in Vancouver and $1.74 in Calgary. It is 40 minutes after the hour. Coming up in 60 seconds, traffic and weather together. 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
9: From the 660 News Traffic Center, I'm Rob Priest. Starting in the southwest on 6th Avenue up by 5th Street, due to an ongoing water main emergency, the three right lanes are going to be closed on the westbound side, and this will last until 7 p.m. But elsewhere in the southeast, on Bannister Road up by Shawnee Drive, due to ongoing bridge rehab, the eastbound right lane is going to be closed, and this will last until August 18th. And looking over to the southeast on Blackfoot Trail up by Southland Drive, due to ongoing roadway redevelopment, the northbound right lane is going to be closed with speeds reduced to 50 kilometers, and this will last until July 1st. But if you see a problem, issue, or concern that you want to let us know about, give us a call at 403-291-0066. And now it is time for the forecast from Environment Canada. Right now it is 8 degrees with a few clouds. Later on it'll get up to a high of 24 with sunny conditions. And Monday is going to start the week off with a high of 16 with a 60% chance of showers. More traffic and weather in 10 minutes.
2: A Vancouver jail guard is on house arrest after violently assaulting two detainees. This in connection with two incidents back in January of 2023. Omar Ahmed Flores was found guilty of assault after he stomped on a detainee's head, kicked him in the face twice, and punched him in the ribs several times. The assault happened just a week after he mistreated, that is, an Indigenous 17-year-old girl who was also detained. Flores had punched her four times in the stomach while she was secured in a restraint chair. Under his conditions, Flores must stay at home 24 hours a day for 6 months.
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2: A year-long trial of drone delivery over the East River between New York and New Jersey is underway.
1: The goal's faster delivery of small packages, including medical devices, in a traffic-filled, congested metro.
14: We're going to focus on 1 year over one very specific corridor, but a six-minute flight on a drone could take away a 30-minute trip that a cargo van might otherwise need.
1: James Greenway, remote pilot with the UK-based Skyports Drone Services, says of the goal,
14: reduce the transit time for a package to make it as green as possible.
1: If successful, they'll add routes. Chuck Sievertson, ABC News.
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2: Hello, I'm Renee Bernard. Here's what's making news right now. A motorcycle in Delta ends up hanging over the intersection where it collided with a vehicle, dangling off of traffic lights. The Vancouver Park Board wonders if it has to crack down on jet ski use after that collision with a gray whale on Monday. And after sports, a funeral featuring eight small white caskets takes place in Shreveport, Louisiana today.

0: sweep of the Flyers. In the NBA playoffs, the Thunder picked up a 131-108 win over the Lakers to take a 3-0 series lead, while the Cavaliers beat the Pistons 116-109. Pistons lead that series 2-1. It was all systems go for the Blue Jays as they picked up a 14-1 victory over the Angels. They'll go for the series sweep Sunday. Elsewhere, the White Sox beat the Mariners 6-1. And former Blue Jays manager Bobby Cox passed away Saturday. Cox managed the club from 1982 through 1985 and guided them to their first division title. He would go on to manage the Braves to a World Series title in 1995. He was 84. From the Sports Center, I'm Adam Dunphy.
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3: Welcome back. I'm Renee Bernard. Faith leaders and politicians paid tribute at a funeral today for 8 children killed in a mass shooting last month in Louisiana. The victims of the April 19th shooting in Shreveport included 7 siblings who were shot by their father in an attack that also killed their cousin. The service began with a long procession of mourners slowly filing past 8 white caskets, each with a large photo of the children next to it. A teenager in Maine is now back at home after being held for 6 months by Immigration and Customs Enforcement.
4: Olivia Andre's mother and 2 siblings were released from ICE detention in March, but the 19-year-old herself remained in custody until at an airport in Portland, Maine.
5: Thank you very much to everybody to be here. It was hard, but it's already passed because I'm back home.
4: Andre and her family are from the Democratic Republic of the Congo and are seeking asylum in the U.S., but the threat of deportation remains. The Trump administration has denied the family's asylum petition. Mike Dubusky, ABC News.
3: And speaking of the Democratic Republic of Congo, another rebel group is being blamed for deaths in that African country. The BBC's Chris Barrow explains.
6: Militants have reportedly killed at least 69 people in the troubled northeast of the Democratic Republic of Congo. Security sources reported that armed men affiliated with the Kadeko militia carried out the attack at the end of April in Ituri province. The lack of security in the zone delayed the recovery of the bodies.
3: Meantime, Amnesty International has accused another rebel group in the eastern section of the country of mass war crimes and crimes against humanity. In a damning report published last Monday, the rights group said the Allied Democratic Forces was behind multiple cases of murder, abductions, forced labor and marriage, sexual abuse of women and girls, and the exploitation of children. Hungary has a new prime minister.
7: It's the end of an era in Hungary as the country's new prime minister, Peter Magyar, takes his oath of office.
8: Hogy Magyarországhoz és annak alaptörvényéhez hű leszek.
7: Magyar's center-right party defeated autocrat Viktor Orban by a landslide in April elections. He's promised to repair ties with European neighbors and tackle corruption. In the crowd outside the parliament building, Budapest resident Aaron Farsang says, I expect them to rebuild democratic institutions and lead us back toward the European Union. I would also really like it if we could break out of the Russian sphere of influence and energy dependence. I'm Jennifer King.
3: Traffic and weather are next.
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2: From the 660 News Traffic Center, I'm Rob Priest. Starting in the northwest on 10th Street at Memorial Drive, due to ongoing concrete rehab and pavement work, the left lanes are going to be closed off with delays expected in this area until 8 a.m. And this will last until June 30th. But elsewhere in the northeast on Deerva Trail up by Stony Trail due to ongoing guardrail repairs, the south to eastbound right lane is going to be closed off with speeds reduced to 80 kilometers, and this will last until 6 a.m. But finishing things off in the southeast on 9th Avenue at 1st Street due to ongoing movie filming, the parking in that area will be restricted and this will last until May 15th. But if you see a problem, give us a call at 403-291-0066. And now it is time for the forecast from Environment Canada. Right now it is a low of 8 with a few clouds. Later on, it'll get up to a high of 24 with sunny conditions. And Monday is going to start the week off with a high of 16 with a 60% chance of showers. More traffic and weather in 10 minutes.
3: A lot of the housing conversation goes towards first-time buyers, but what about second-time? Are those looking to downsize? A clogged-up housing market is a problem that affects Canadians in all life stages. In this edition of the Big Story podcast, host Karen Ciolan speaks to Dr. Mike Moffitt, founding director of the Missing Middle Initiative at the University of Ottawa. She begins by asking him what conditions are like for buyers right now.
4: Well, overall, prices have been flat. Vacancies continue to be higher than we've seen in most markets over the last 10 to 15 years or so. Over the last, I would say, year and a half, we've seen falling prices and rents, which are a fantastic thing. But we haven't seen a real reduction in the cost of building new homes. So we're starting to see a slowdown in housing sales and new housing construction. Simply because it's hard for new homes to compete with resale ones. So the market feels like a bit of a standstill. If you're a buyer right now, things look better than they were a year or two ago. But overall, we're not seeing a great deal of activity.
5: Overall conditions, though, favoring buyers right now in both the condo and what would be considered the single family home market?
4: Yeah, absolutely. In most markets. And I would say also favoring renters as well. We've seen rents go down for the last 2 and 3 years and vacancies are up. So, yeah, overall, I think it would be fair to characterize this as a buyer's market.
5: Would it be fair to say, because I think, you know, there has been just kind of like a lot of talk about how there's a massive oversupply of condos right now, at least here in the GTA. Would it be fair to say that, you know, for what may be considered single family home, so like whether that's townhouse, detached, semi-detached, just something with multiple bedrooms, a backyard, a driveway, that perhaps new listings, you know, might be limited?
4: Well, I think we still have more inventory than we had at the sort of hot periods of the market. But overall, yeah, we're not seeing the sort of price declines and the glut in the single family market. There's still a lot of pent up demand out there from demographics. There's a lot of folks in their late 20s, early 30s, you know, going into their late 30s, who live in a smaller high rise unit, either a condo or rental, would like to graduate into something larger, but they simply can't qualify for a mortgage right now. So that's kind of what we're seeing, that, you know, at least from a demographic point of view, there is a lot of demand out there for more ground-oriented, you know, 3 and 4 bedroom homes. The challenge is just the economics of it, that, you know, a weak economy, you know, home prices still fairly high, interest rates being where they are. It's tough for a lot of younger families to qualify for those mortgages.
5: Aspiring second-time home buyers are really being affected by this housing crisis because so many people can't afford to sell at a loss and therefore can't kind of like upgrade from their starter homes. Can you just tell me a little bit about that domino effect and how common that situation is right now?
4: Yeah, it's incredibly common that over, you know, since about 2000 or so, there had been this kind of model that had been developed of, you know, people in say, their late 20s buying a condo, having that condo appreciate in value 8, 10, 12% a year, which was never really sustainable, but it went on for a very long time. And that gave them the ability to then sell that condo.
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10: We're heading back to the future. Remember the old days when a landline was your social network? Well, it's making a comeback.
11: Introducing Tin Can, the new school landline for friends. It's just like our old phones with no texting or games. And it has all the other regular phone things too, like buttons and twirly cords. And well, you know, you talk into it.
10: Tin Can is a $100 Wi-Fi enabled device that's becoming a hit with kids. It looks like an old school phone that lets people make free calls between these devices and to emergency services. Tin Can says hundreds of thousands have been sold. The company attributes its success to nostalgia among Gen X and millennial parents and the fact they want their offspring away from screens. Tin Can founder Chet Kittleson gave the phone a retro look to make it relatable to parents who are buying his product and remind them of the simplicity of childhood. Courtney Donahoe, Bloomberg Radio.
12: The concept of middle age is shifting, and there has never been so much pressure on men to look good at 60.
13: I think everyone's talking about longevity.
12: Chris Rouser wrote the story for Bloomberg News.
13: Especially if you're a man, you're like subjected to a lot more of this kind of scrutiny from yourself and from others than you probably were a long time ago.
12: And that has men turning to medical professionals whose practices focus on longevity. He adds the pressure to look young and stay relevant is being driven in part by the modern workplace. I'm Charlie Pellett, Bloomberg.
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3: We have a couple of seconds before the headlines. Let's look at a couple of temperatures. Hottest spot in Canada at the moment, 21 degrees at Ashcroft here in BC. Coldest spot, minus 17 at CFS Alert in Nunavut elsewhere. It's 15 degrees here in Vancouver, 14 degrees in Calgary.
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3: Hello, I'm Renee Bernard here, just making news right now. It almost defies belief. A motorcycle ends up suspended in the air after a collision in Delta this afternoon. The Vancouver Park Board is looking at ways to reduce accidents involving jet skis following a collision with a whale this week. We look at what the plan is once that luxury ship associated with the hantavirus outbreak docks at the Canary Islands. And a car maker is fined for selling personal information.
17: The Whitecaps and Earthquake play to a 1-1 draw, while the Hurricanes are off to the Eastern Conference Final. Sports at 15.
3: Those stories and more coming up in 60 seconds.
2: From the 660 News Traffic Center, I'm Rob Priest. Starting in the northwest on 10th Street at Memorial Drive, due to ongoing concrete rehab and pavement work, the left lanes are going to be closed off with delays expected in this area until 8 a.m. And this will last until June 30th. But elsewhere in the northeast on Deerfoot Trail up by Stony Trail due to ongoing guardrail repairs, the south to eastbound right lane is going to be closed off with speeds reduced to 80 kilometers, and this will last until 6 a.m. But finishing things off in the southeast on 9th Avenue at 1st Street due to ongoing movie filming, the parking in that area will be restricted and this will last until May 15th. But if you see a problem, give us a call at 403-291-0066. And now it is time for the forecast from Environment Canada. Right now it is a low of 8 with a few clouds. Later on, it'll get up to a high of 24 with sunny conditions. And Monday is going to start the week off with a high of 16 with a 60% chance of showers. More traffic and weather in 10 minutes.
3: Unbelievable sight in Delta this afternoon with a motorcycle ending up where you'd never imagine to find one. Dangling off a traffic light high above an intersection. It wound up there after colliding with a vehicle. At Scott Road and 71st Avenue, amazingly, neither the motorcyclist nor the driver of the vehicle have serious injuries. We are hoping the Delta Police can shed more light on how the motorcycle ended up there. Is it time to restrict who can use jet skis on Vancouver's waters? That idea is being debated by the Vancouver Park Board. That follows a jet skier colliding with a gray whale near Stanley Park on Monday. Park Board Commissioner Tom Digby says a possible motion could restrict jet ski use.
18: A lot of those rentals and ownership facilities and launch ramps are on Park Board property. We are thinking about increasing restrictions on the usage of those to people that are fully trained.
3: The jet skier in question told 1130 News Radio he'd been riding on Vancouver water for years. He was taken to the hospital with only minor injuries. The whale was uninjured. The five candidates running for the leadership of the opposition BC Conservatives have faced off for their final debate, capping off a campaign dominated by disputes over their ideological credentials. The 90-minute debate between candidates Ian Black, Caroline Elliott, Carolyn Finley, Peter Millibar, and Yuri Fulmer saw all candidates broadly agree on the main issues. That included the need to unify the party and bring in new voters, repeal the Declaration on the Rights of Indigenous People Act, and the need for an overhaul of the health care system. All expressed support for a new oil pipeline to BC's coast as well, but they clashed over who was best to lead and whose background made them best equipped to head the party. The debate took place on the day the party started sending out ballots to more than 42,000 party members. The winner will be declared later this month. The first two debates last month revealed sharp disagreements about issues such as land acknowledgements, diversity policies, education, and what it means to be conservative. Canadians on the cruise ship at the center of a hantavirus outbreak are closer to coming home after a roughly month-long voyage and days of quarantining. The owner of the Dutch-flagged MV Hondius says four Canadians and roughly 130 other asymptomatic passengers are set to disembark tomorrow morning in groups of 5 and 10 at a port in Spain's Canary Islands. Before the planned evacuation of the cruise ship linked to that outbreak, World Health Organization officials visited the Canary Islands today to assure residents the risk to the local population is low.
19: CDC officials say that there is no mandatory quarantine for the 17 Americans returning home from the ship. Once off the ship, the American passengers will be met by the CDC, flown back to the States, and sent to the National Quarantine Unit in Nebraska for assessment before self-monitoring for any potential symptoms at home. Allison Kosick, ABC News, New York.
3: An American doctor who is a passenger on board the cruise ship stepped in to help others after the ship's doctor fell ill while treating hantavirus patients. Dr. Stephen Kornfeld, an oncologist from Oregon, tells ABC News the crew and the passengers have been cooperative and understanding.
20: There's been a lot of recriminations and finger pointing, and I am a physician. Even in retrospect, I don't think any clues were missed.
3: The doctor says that while he is feeling a little vulnerable, he is in good health. Dr. Deb Hoori is a former CDC chief medical officer.
1: It's only symptomatic people that are passing on hantavirus. And so if people are asymptomatic, they are not at risk from based on what we know today.
3: Two New Jersey residents are being monitored after they were potentially exposed to a person infected with hantavirus. The New Jersey Department of Health confirms the two residents were on the same plane as the infected person who had just left the cruise ship. The state's acting health commissioner, Dr. Raynard Washington, gives WABCNY an update.
21: Individuals are being monitored by our local health department in partnership with our team. They are showing no symptoms at this time that suggests that they might be infected with the virus.
3: Health officials insist the risk to the general public in New Jersey remains very low. During a speech today to policy experts, thinkers, and current and former politicians, Prime Minister Mark Carney touted Canadian values and its willingness to advance modern solutions, such as pursuing trade deals with partners other than the U.S. At the 2026 Global Progress Action Summit in Toronto today, Carney said Canada needs to build new institutions, reimagine old ones, as an antidote to the anxieties that people and governments are grappling with in the modern age. The PM added that the new challenges require new solutions and touched on themes he discussed at the World Economic Forum in Davos, where he argued that the international rules-based order no longer works. Tragedy on the tarmac at Denver International Airport last night after someone trespassed onto the runway and was killed by a plane taking off. ABC's Andrew Dimebert has more.
22: A Frontier Airlines plane full of passengers speeding down the runway, hitting and killing a pedestrian during takeoff at Denver International Airport. Just before midnight Friday, authorities say the victim scaled an airport fence, managed to make it onto the runway, and 2 minutes later was sucked into the plane's engine just as it was almost wheels up for its flight to Los Angeles.
3: The Airbus was carrying 224 passengers and 7 crew members at the time. Passengers had to be evacuated via slides, and the emergency crew bussed them to the terminal. The airport says 12 passengers suffered minor injuries and 5 were taken to local hospitals. Overseas now, what appears to be an oil spill has appeared off of Iran's coast, but Iran insists there's been no damage to its storage facilities. ABC's Tom Sophie Burridge is in the Middle East and tells us what they claim is the cause.
23: The source of the oil is unclear, but it's believed to be several thousand barrels stretching for miles in the Sea of Harg Island, home to Iran's main oil terminal, through which 90% of its oil exports normally pass. Iran denying reports of a spill, a spokesman telling state-run media the sheen is the result of a discharge from a tanker.
3: Meantime, Iran's Revolutionary Guard Navy has warned of a heavy assault on one of the U.S. bases in the region if Iranian oil tankers or commercial vessels are attacked. Iranian state TV is reporting the warning a day after the U.S. struck two Iranian oil tankers. Meantime, Bahrain says it has arrested dozens linked to Iran's Revolutionary Guard. The Persian Gulf country hosts the U.S. Navy's regional headquarters. Britain says it is deploying a warship to the Middle East to protect commercial ships in the Strait of Hormuz once hostilities end. As the ongoing conflict in the Middle East pushes up energy costs, the benchmark for world food commodity prices are up as well. April was the third consecutive month. The Food and Agriculture Organization of the United Nations reported an increase. The chief economist for the organization's food price index, Maximo Torrero, explains.
24: The increase this month of April is 1.6% with respect to March and 2% more with respect to the same month a year ago.
3: Higher oil prices are also increasing the demand for biofuels. Incidentally, gasoline prices are as high as $2.10 a liter in Vancouver and $1.74 in Calgary. One of the world's largest car makers is settling with the state of California over a data privacy case. General Motors has agreed to pay $12.75 million in civil penalties to settle a case brought by the California Attorney General and a group of law enforcement agencies. The automaker was accused of using its OnStar program to collect names, contact information, and even location data on drivers, then selling it to data brokers for $20 million. According to the state settlement, GM has also agreed to delete any driver data after 180 days. It is 10 minutes after the hour. Coming up in 60 seconds, traffic and weather together. 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
2: From the 660 News Traffic Center, I'm Rob Priest. Starting in the southwest on 6th Avenue up by 5th Street, due to an ongoing water main emergency, the three right lanes are going to be closed on the westbound side, and this will last until 7 p.m. But elsewhere in the southeast, on Bannister Road up by Shawnee Drive, due to ongoing bridge rehab, the eastbound right lane is going to be closed, and this will last until August 18th. And looking over to the southeast, on Blackfoot Trail up by Southland Drive, due to ongoing roadway redevelopment, the northbound right lane is going to be closed with speeds reduced to 50 kilometers, and this will last until July 1st. But if you see a problem, issue, or concern that you want to let us know about, give us a call at 403-291-0066. And now it is time for the forecast from Environment Canada. Right now it is 8 degrees with a few clouds. Later on it'll get up to a high of 24 with sunny conditions. And Monday is going to start the week off with a high of 16 with a 60% chance of showers. More traffic and weather in 10 minutes.
3: Deadly subway attack in Lower Manhattan this week. Police say the man charged in the fatal shoving of a 76-year-old man who was deaf had been released from psychiatric hold just hours earlier. ABC's Anthony Carlo has more.
25: The man was taken in for a psych evaluation, but he was released just an hour later. The victim he'd later attack ended up dying at the very same hospital. When the question usually is, how could this have been prevented? The question is, how was this not prevented?
3: Police say the 32-year-old suspect came from behind the victim and pushed him down subway stairs on Thursday. This is the fourth homicide in and around the subway this year. A jail guard with the Vancouver Police Department has been sentenced to house arrest after violently assaulting two detainees at a pretrial detention center, including a 17-year-old Indigenous girl. Omar Ahmed Flores is being sentenced on one count of assault in relation to an incident on January the 7th of 2023. Flora stomped on a detainee's head, kicked him in the face twice, and punched him in the ribs several times. This came less than a week after he was found to have punched the teen girl in the stomach four times when she was being secured in a restraint chair. Flores has been ordered to stay in his home around the clock for the next 6 months. Sports is next.
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3: Hello, I'm Renee Bernard. Here's what's making news right now. A motorcycle driver survives with non-life-threatening injuries in a crash that sees his bike suspended on the traffic lights above in Delta. Health officials are at the ready in Tenerife, awaiting the arrival of that luxury cruise ship associated with a deadly hantavirus outbreak. And After sports, despite a ceasefire, women and children trying to escape shelling in Lebanon are among the dead after the latest strikes delivered by Israel. And from Sportsnet Radio, here's Adam Dunphy.
17: It was a battle of MLS's best Saturday night in San Jose. And in the end, the Whitecaps and Earthquake would battle to a 1-1 draw. Sebastian Berhalter drew the Caps even in the 76th minute. The Earthquake remain the top team in MLS, but the Whitecaps are just 3 points behind them. To the Stanley Cup playoffs, the Wild picked up a 5-1 win over the Avalanche in Game 3 of their series. Avs lead the series 2-1. Elsewhere, Jackson Blake scored in overtime of Game 4 to give Carolina a 3-2 win and a series sweep of the Flyers. In the NBA playoffs, the Thunder picked up a 131-108 win over the Lakers to take a 3-0 lead in that series. The Cavaliers beat the Pistons 116-109. Detroit leads that series 2-1. To the Diamond, the Blue Jays throttled the Angels 14-1, while the White Sox beat the Mariners 6-1. And former Blue Jays manager Bobby Cox passed away Saturday. He managed the club from 1982 through 1985 and guided them to their first division title. He would go on to manage the Braves to the World Series title in 1995. He was 84. From the Sports Center, I'm...
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9: Tonight, second round action is in full swing in the Stanley Cup playoffs after a dominant bounce back performance in Buffalo. The Canadiens head home tied at one game apiece. Then, Mitch Marner's hat trick led the way for Vegas to take a 2-1 edge in the series.
10: Marner shoots, and Marner scores!
9: Now Anaheim looks to tie things up in Game 4. You just have to watch the Stanley Cup playoffs. 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
11: But it's now pegged at around $5 million. Filling out the census is mandatory and could even bring a fine of $500 if you don't. Stats Canada says those who don't go online to fill out the first form will get reminder letters later this month, then potentially a phone call or an in-person visit to gather the information. I'm Lisa Grant.
12: Imperial Oil is conducting engagement on future plans for parcels of land in southeast Calgary that used to be the site of one of their former refineries.
13: We were sitting on the ridge, perfect view of downtown, river down below, perfect view of the mountains.
14: Lorraine Robinson is an over 40-year-long Linview Ridge resident and is one of the few who refused a buyout and instead stayed after it was discovered the soil in the area was contaminated. Work has been done in Linview Ridge to remove contamination, but the soil under residents' homes who stayed cleaned up. Robinson says she'd be open to redevelopment.
13: If this section gets clean, that they would be single-family homes.
14: The land near her is among the 29 acres Imperial Oil says they either own or are responsible for. The company says in a statement their role is focused on site preparation and not as the developer, with them describing discussions as early engagement and not finalized plans. Edward Jan, City News, Calgary.
12: 60 seconds to traffic and weather.
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2: From the 660 News Traffic Center, I'm Rob Priest. Starting in the northwest on 10th Street at Memorial Drive, due to ongoing concrete rehab and pavement work, the left lanes are going to be closed off with delays expected in this area until 8 a.m. And this will last until June 30th. But elsewhere in the northeast on Deerfoot Trail up by Stony Trail due to ongoing guardrail repairs, the south to eastbound right lane is going to be closed off with speeds reduced to 80 kilometers, and this will last until 6 a.m. But finishing things off in the southeast on 9th Avenue at 1st Street due to ongoing movie filming, the parking in that area will be restricted and this will last until May 15th. But if you see a problem, give us a call at 403-291-0066. And now it is time for the forecast from Environment Canada. Right now it is a low of 8 with a few clouds. Later on, it'll get up to a high of 24 with sunny conditions. And Monday is going to start the week off with a high of 16 with a 60% chance of showers. More traffic and weather in 10 minutes.
3: This one world leader believes the Russia-Ukraine war is almost over. The BBC's Chris Barrow has more.
4: The Russian President Vladimir Putin has said he thinks the Ukraine conflict is coming to an end, but that he would only meet his Ukrainian counterpart once a lasting peace deal was agreed. Mr. Putin was speaking to reporters in the Kremlin after Russia held a scaled-back Victory Day parade, which celebrates the Soviet Union's victory over Nazi Germany in the Second World War.
5: I do not propose this meeting, but if someone does, then please let Volodymyr Zelensky come. It is possible to meet in a third country, but only if final agreements on a peace treaty are reached. But this should be the final point, not the negotiations themselves.
3: Russia and Ukraine continue to accuse each other of violating unilateral ceasefires they had each declared over recent days. The two sides also agreed to exchange 1,000 prisoners. Thousands came out this afternoon to help Calgary 6 celebrate Vaisakhi.
18: Marking one of the holiest days of the year in the Sikh faith, the words Nagar Kirtan translate to town and holy hymns. Devotees escort their holy book through town while singing devotional songs, symbolically following in their guru's footsteps. Ramneet, who is a trained nurse, is volunteering with the medical team as a way to practice selfless service.
19: It's important to me because at the end of the day, nothing else really matters.
18: The parade, starting at the Dashmesh Culture Center and ending at Prairie Winds Park, and in service to the community, the Gurudwara offers free vegetarian food to all attendees. This is the second largest event in Calgary after the stampede, with Calgary police expecting up to 80,000 people. According to StatsCan, after India, Canada is home to the second largest Sikh community in the world. Amir Shah, City News, Calgary.
3: The Pope has just celebrated his first year at the Vatican.
20: A crowd cheers 1 year ago as Cardinal Robert Francis Prevost was elected the first American Pope of the Catholic Church.
21: La pace sia con tutti voi.
20: He wished peace to the crowds cheering him, but it's been anything but peaceful around the world this year.
22: He has really tried to emphasize the pastoral side of the papacy.
20: AP's Nicole Winfield says Leo has tried to be a voice of calm in the storm of global conflict.
22: He wants to be the pastor who accompanies his flock.
20: Father John Walk says people are still discovering who Pope Leo is, even as disagreements with President Trump grab the headlines.
23: I think the attitude towards Pope Leo is one of part pride of having the Pope from the United States, but also curiosity.
20: Leo says he doesn't see his role as political, but he will speak up to other world leaders, including Trump.
24: Don't want to get into a debate with him. I don't think that the message of the gospel is meant to be abused in the way that some people are doing.
20: I'm Walter Ratliff.
3: Mexico is looking to revive a ball game that goes back 3,400 years.
30: As Mexico prepares to host international soccer stars for the 2026 World Cup, another kind of sport is gaining attention. Bulama is an ancient Mesoamerican ball game with sacred roots that was nearly erased during the Spanish conquest. Families in Sinaloa, Mexico are keeping the tradition alive. Near Mazatlan, a group of cousins leap and lunge in a dirt court using only their hips to pass a heavy rubber ball. Maria Herrera and her eldest son are teaching Ulama to her grandchildren. She says the game is like an inheritance from their ancestors. I'm Jennifer King.
3: Business news is next.
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12: We're heading back to the future. Remember the old days when a landline was your social network? Well, it's making a comeback.
26: Introducing Tin Can, the new school landline for friends. It's just like our old phones with no texting or games. And it has all the other regular phone things too, like buttons and twirly cords. And well, you know, you talk into it.
12: Tin Can is a $100 Wi-Fi enabled device that's becoming a hit with kids. It looks like an old school phone that lets people make free calls between these devices and to emergency services. Tin Can says hundreds of thousands have been sold. The company attributes its success to nostalgia among Gen X and millennial parents and the fact they want their offspring away from screens. Tin Can founder Chet Kittleson gave the phone a retro look to make it relatable to parents who are buying his product and remind them of the simplicity of childhood. Courtney Donahoe, Bloomberg Radio.
27: The concept of middle age is shifting, and there has never been so much pressure on men to look good at 60.
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28: Especially if you're a man, you're like subjected to a lot more of this kind of scrutiny from yourself and from others than you probably were a long time ago.
27: And that has men turning to medical professionals whose practices focus on longevity. And he adds the pressure to look young and stay relevant is being driven in part by the modern workplace. I'm Charlie Pellett, Bloomberg.
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3: Welcome back. I'm Renee Bernard. We can take a look at a couple of temperatures before we get to the headlines. The hottest spot in Canada at the moment is 20 degrees in Osoyoos, and the coldest spot, minus 17 at CFS Alert in Nunavut. Elsewhere, it is 15 here in Vancouver, 12 degrees in Calgary, 5 degrees in both Regina and Saskatoon, and only plus 1 right now in Regina, plus 1 as well in Thunder Bay. 9 degrees in Toronto, 11 degrees in Ottawa. Over to the Atlantic provinces, it's 2 degrees in St. John's, Newfoundland. Looks like it's raining there. 8 degrees in Charlottetown, 7 degrees in Halifax, 8 degrees and raining in Fredericton, 9 degrees in Quebec City. And finally, heading up north, it's minus 2 in Iqaluit, plus 6 in Yellowknife, and plus 6 as well in Whitehorse.
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3: Hello, I'm Renee Bernard here. It's just making news right now. A miracle in Delta. A motorcycle ends up in an unbelievable situation, and the driver survives. Vancouver Park Board commissioners are looking into ways to prevent a repeat of an incident this past week that saw a jet skier collide with a whale. We have an update on that cruise ship whose passengers can't wait to get off after it was affiliated with a deadly virus. And an attempt to run across a runway in Denver has deadly consequences.
4: The Whitecaps earn a draw against MLS's best, while the Wild pick up a big Game 3 win. Sports at 45.
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5: From the 660 News Traffic Center, I'm Rob Priest. Starting in the northwest on 10th Street at Memorial Drive, due to ongoing concrete rehab and pavement work, the left lanes are going to be closed off with delays expected in this area until 8 a.m. And this will last until June 30th. But elsewhere in the northeast on Deerfoot Trail up by Stony Trail due to ongoing guardrail repairs, the south to eastbound right lane is going to be closed off with speeds reduced to 80 kilometers, and this will last until 6 a.m. But finishing things off in the southeast on 9th Avenue at 1st Street due to ongoing movie filming, the parking in that area will be restricted and this will last until May 15th. But if you see a problem, give us a call at 403-291-0066. And now it is time for the forecast from Environment Canada. Right now it is a low of 8 with a few clouds. Later on, it'll get up to a high of 24 with sunny conditions. And Monday is going to start the week off with a high of 16 with a 60% chance of showers. More traffic and weather in 10 minutes.
3: Our top story. You won't believe it until you see it. The pictures are on our website. A motorcycle wound up on top of traffic lights, dangling with its rear end pointing downwards towards the street in Delta this afternoon. The crash took place on Scott Road at 71st Avenue. And miraculously, the driver of the motorcycle has non-life-threatening injuries. The driver of the other vehicle was not injured at all. We're waiting for Delta Police to tell us how exactly the motorcycle ended up above the intersection. The Vancouver Park Board could be taking some action to prevent future collisions with whales on Vancouver waters. Last Monday, a man on a jet ski was tossed off the vehicle after colliding with a gray whale near Stanley Park. Park Board Commissioner Tom Digby admits the Park Board doesn't have jurisdiction over the harbor.
7: It's not directly a Park Board issue, except for the launching of boats and jet skis that use our facilities. So that is what we would be focused on.
3: He says they could look into making sure people who rent jet skis are fully trained. The man involved in the whale strike is okay and says he's been riding Vancouver's waters for years. The whale escaped unharmed. A feisty debate earlier this evening between the remaining candidates in the BC Conservative leadership race. While the candidates agreed on the need to repeal DRIPA or the Declaration on the Rights of Indigenous Peoples Act, Caroline Elliott argued that the other candidates had not spoken up against it when it was politically hard to do so. Carolyn Finley pushed back, saying she indeed was fighting Indigenous land issues when it was very unpopular. Elliott responded by thanking her for her work, but repeated that others on the stage had supported it and its adoption in the corporate sector. Perhaps the most combative exchange of the night came when the candidates were asked about their views on how best to entice investors in the natural resource sector. Finley accused Peter Millibar of a conflict of interest. Millibar took offense as he took that to mean it was because of his wife is Indigenous. Two other candidates are Ian Black and Yuri Fulmer. Former leader John Rustad resigned on December the 4th, with Trevor Hulford acting as interim leader. The new leader will be declared at a convention on May the 30th. BC Premier David Eby is defending the nearly $6 billion Surrey-Langley SkyTrain extension, insisting the project is not only necessary and essential, but will drive a number of important activities south of the Fraser River. During a speech at a site near the extension, he compared the build to buying a home and taking on debt to improve a family's future. He says benefits such as new housing, economic opportunities, and prosperity will make life better for people south of the Fraser. The February budget predicted the province's deficit at a record $13.3 billion, with a provincial debt of $183 billion, eventually growing to a predicted $235 billion by 2028. Canada's prime minister says the loss of control people feel over the affordability crisis, immigration, and artificial intelligence has fed a politics of grievance that is dividing people worldwide. Mark Carney made the remarks in a speech to close out the 2026 Global Progress Action Summit in Toronto, which was attended by his cabinet ministers and some European politicians. He added that Canada doesn't claim to have all the answers, but his government has made efforts to advance modern solutions, such as pursuing trade deals in Europe and beyond amid U.S. tariffs. A jail guard with the Vancouver Police Department has been sentenced to house arrest after violently assaulting two detainees. In one case, he was found to have punched an Indigenous girl, who was only 17 at the time, in the stomach four times when she was being secured in a restraint chair. Less than a week later, he stomped on another detainee's head, kicked him in the face twice, put his knee on his back, and punched him in the ribs several times. A judge has ruled Omar Ahmed Flores must not leave his home for the next 6 months. And breaking news on News Radio, a hantavirus-stricken ship with more than 140 people, that is, on board, has arrived at Tenerife, one of Spain's Canary Islands off the coast of West Africa. The passengers and some of the crew are to disembark on the island under strict safety precautions. Authorities have said those who will disembark will have no contact with the local population. The World Health Organization, Spanish authorities, and cruise company Oceanwide Expeditions have said that nobody on board the MV Hondius is currently showing symptoms of the virus. Three people have died since the outbreak, and five passengers who left the ship are infected with hantavirus. ABC's Maggie Rooley is on the scene where mobile medical units are being set up at the port of Tenerife. She tells us what will happen to the American passengers after they've been evaluated.
9: Once that ship is anchored offshore, they plan to start evacuations as soon as possible. The Spanish government wants to get those passengers off of the Canary Islands and onwards towards their home countries. Now, for the Americans, that means they'll be met and escorted by the CDC, taken back to the States, and sent straight to the National Quarantine Unit in Omaha, Nebraska.
3: An Ontario couple are self-isolating after earlier disembarking the cruise ship. Two Albertans are also being monitored as they had close contact with an individual who later was diagnosed with the virus. The World Health Organization gave an update on the hantavirus outbreak earlier today. On Thursday, the organization's Dr. Maria Ann Kirchhoff was emphatic that the outbreak is not the start of a pandemic.
11: I want to be unequivocal here. This is not SARS-CoV-2. This is not the start of a COVID pandemic. This is an outbreak that we see on a ship.
3: Three passengers of the cruise ship have died of the virus. A possible boat explosion near a popular South Florida sandbar has sent several people to the hospital with serious injuries. The incident was so severe, officials upgraded it to a level 2 mass casualty incident. ABC's Morgan Norwood has the details.
13: Miami-Dade Fire Rescue rushing more than two dozen units to the hungover sandbar in Biscayne Bay. Rescuers pulling people into lifeboats and rushing them to nearby fuel docks. Officials say at least 15 people were taken to local hospitals, some even airlifted.
3: A boat captain says the vessel exploded during startup, likely because of a gas leak, and that it was the scariest moment of his life. New details are emerging about a Frontier Airlines plane taking off from Denver that hit a person who was on the runway last night. ABC's Alex Stone has more.
14: Runway 17 left is a remote runway on the far side of the Denver airport, far from the terminal and far away from any heavily populated roads. The Denver airport says a person jumped the perimeter fence and was hit 2 minutes later while crossing the runway. The person was immediately killed, and the airport says a person was not believed to have been an employee of the airport. Transportation Secretary Sean Duffy says a person ran out onto that runway.
3: The Airbus was carrying 224 passengers and seven crew members at the time. Passengers had to be evacuated via slides, and the emergency crew bussed to the terminal. The airport says 12 passengers suffered minor injuries and five were taken to local hospitals.
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32: Vancouver and Calgary.
3: With Canada's new Governor General set to be sworn into office a month from now, the outgoing Mary Simon is reflecting on her nearly 5 years in the role. The 73-year-old told the Canadian Press in a Rideau Hall interview that she'll always remember how her elevation from a distant admirer of the Queen to a vice-regal servant gave her a chance to forge relationships with people across Canada. Simon championed Canada's reconciliation with Indigenous peoples. She says making connections that help foster the relationship between Indigenous peoples and other Canadians has been a big part because sometimes the trust isn't always there if you don't get to know someone, quote, not from your own culture. Simon was the first Indigenous person to occupy the role. However, her appointment was controversial in that she doesn't speak French. It is 40 minutes after the hour, coming up in 60 seconds, traffic and weather together. 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
5: From the 660 News Traffic Center, I'm Rob Priest. Starting in the southwest on 6th Avenue up by 5th Street, due to an ongoing water main emergency, the three right lanes are going to be closed on the westbound side, and this will last until 7 p.m. But elsewhere in the southeast, on Bannister Road up by Shawnee Drive, due to ongoing bridge rehab, the eastbound right lane is going to be closed, and this will last until August 18th. And looking over to the southeast, on Blackfoot Trail up by Southland Drive, due to ongoing roadway redevelopment, the northbound right lane is going to be closed with speeds reduced to 50 kilometers, and this will last until July 1st. But if you see a problem, issue, or concern that you want to let us know about, give us a call at 403-291-0066. And now it is time for the forecast from Environment Canada. Right now it is 8 degrees with a few clouds. Later on it'll get up to a high of 24 with sunny conditions. And Monday is going to start the week off with a high of 16 with a 60% chance of showers. More traffic and weather in 10 minutes.
3: Waiting for Iran's response to a proposed interim agreement that could end the two-month-old war and reopen the Strait of Hormuz. Here's ABC's Tom Soufri Burridge in Tel Aviv.
15: Tonight, President Trump telling a French reporter he expects to hear from Iran, quote, very soon. The president reportedly telling French TV the Iranians still very much want to conclude a deal. If a deal is made, the U.S. would gradually ease its military blockade in exchange for Iran allowing safe passage for the 1,500 commercial vessels trapped in the waters west of the Strait of Hormuz.
3: Just this past week, the U.S. military struck and disabled three Iranian-linked oil tankers, reinforcing the blockade on Iranian ports, which has halted Iran's exports and put pressure on the country's ability to store oil. High gas prices are impacting San Francisco's vibrant food truck scene. 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Here's reporter Luz Pina with ABC affiliate KGO.
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1: 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I'm not sure I've ever experienced anything like it in my 40-plus years of journalism. 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
3: Hello, I'm Renee Bernard here. It's just making news right now. A motorcycle in Delta ends up hanging over the intersection where it collided with a vehicle dangling off traffic lights. The Vancouver Park Board wonders if it has to crack down on jet ski use. After that collision with a gray whale on Monday, and after sports, a funeral featuring eight small white caskets takes place in Shreveport, Louisiana today. And from the Sportsnet Radio, here is Adam Dunphy.
4: Sebastian Berhalter's goal in the 76th minute salvaged a point for the Whitecaps as they picked up a 1-1 draw.

0: the Lakers to take a 3-0 series lead, while the Cavaliers beat the Pistons 116-109. Pistons lead that series 2-1. It was all systems go for the Blue Jays as they picked up a 14-1 victory over the Angels. They'll go for the series sweep Sunday. Elsewhere, the White Sox beat the Mariners 6-1. And former Blue Jays manager Bobby Cox passed away Saturday. Cox managed the club from 1982 through 1985 and guided them to their first division title. He would go on to manage the Braves to a World Series title in 1995. He was 84. From the Sports Center.
1: 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The city's portion increased about 2%. That means over $330 more dollars will go to the province and $49 to the city. 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
3: Welcome back. I'm Renee Bernard. Faith leaders and politicians paid tribute at a funeral today for 8 children killed in a mass shooting last month in Louisiana. The victims of the April 19th shooting in Shreveport included 7 siblings who were shot by their father in an attack that also killed their cousin. The service began with a long procession of mourners slowly filing past 8 white caskets, each with a large photo of the children next to it. A teenager in Maine is now back at home after being held for 6 months by Immigration and Customs Enforcement.
4: Olivia Andre's mother and 2 siblings were released from ICE detention in March, but the 19-year-old herself remained in custody until at an airport in Portland, Maine.
5: Thank you very much to everybody to be here. It was hard, but it's already passed because I'm back home.
4: Andre and her family are from the Democratic Republic of the Congo and are seeking asylum in the U.S., but the threat of deportation remains. The Trump administration has denied the family's asylum petition. Mike Dubusky, ABC News.
3: And speaking of the Democratic Republic of Congo, another rebel group is being blamed for deaths in that African country. The BBC's Chris Barrow explains.
6: Militants have reportedly killed at least 69 people in the troubled northeast of the Democratic Republic of Congo. Security sources reported that armed men affiliated with the Kadeko militia carried out the attack at the end of April in Ituri province. The lack of security in the zone delayed the recovery of the bodies.
3: Meantime, Amnesty International has accused another rebel group in the eastern section of the country of mass war crimes and crimes against humanity. In a damning report published last Monday, the rights group said the Allied Democratic Forces was behind multiple cases of murder, abductions, forced labor and marriage, sexual abuse of women and girls, and the exploitation of children. Hungary has a new prime minister.
7: It's the end of an era in Hungary as the country's new prime minister, Peter Magyar, takes his oath of office.
8: Hogy Magyarországhoz és annak alaptörvényéhez hű leszek.
7: Magyar's center-right party defeated autocrat Viktor Orban by a landslide in April elections. He's promised to repair ties with European neighbors and tackle corruption. In the crowd outside the parliament building, Budapest resident Aaron Farsang says, I expect them to rebuild democratic institutions and lead us back toward the European Union. I would also really like it if we could break out of the Russian sphere of influence and energy dependence. I'm Jennifer King.
3: Traffic and weather are next.
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1: From the 660 News Traffic Center, I'm Rob Priest. Starting in the northwest on 10th Street at Memorial Drive, due to ongoing concrete rehab and pavement work, the left lanes are going to be closed off with delays expected in this area until 8 a.m. and this will last until June 30th. But elsewhere in the northeast on Deerfoot Trail up by Stony Trail due to ongoing guardrail repairs, the south to eastbound right lane is going to be closed off with speeds reduced to 80 kilometers and this will last until 6 a.m. But finishing things off in the southeast on 9th Avenue at 1st Street due to ongoing movie filming, the parking in that area will be restricted and this will last until May 15th. But if you see a problem, give us a call at 403-291-0066. And now it is time for the forecast from Environment Canada. Right now it is a low of 8 with a few clouds. Later on, it'll get up to a high of 24 with sunny conditions. And Monday is going to start the week off with a high of 16 with a 60% chance of showers. More traffic and weather in 10 minutes.
2: A lot of the housing conversation goes towards first-time buyers, but what about second-time? Are those looking to downsize? A clogged-up housing market is a problem that affects Canadians in all life stages. In this edition of the Big Story podcast, host Karen Siolan speaks to Dr. Mike Moffitt, founding director of the Missing Middle Initiative at the University of Ottawa. She begins by asking him what conditions are like for buyers right now.
3: Well, overall, prices have been flat. Vacancies continue to be higher than we've seen in most markets over the last 10 to 15 years or so. Over the last, I would say, year and a half, we've seen falling prices and rents, which are a fantastic thing. But we haven't seen a real reduction in the cost of building new homes. So we're starting to see a slowdown in housing sales and new housing construction. Simply because it's hard for new homes to compete with resale ones. So the market feels like a bit of a standstill. If you're a buyer right now, things look better than they were a year or two ago. But overall, we're not seeing a great deal of activity.
4: Overall conditions, though, favoring buyers right now in both the condo and what would be considered the single family home market?
3: Yeah, absolutely, in most markets. And I would say also favoring renters as well. We've seen rents go down for the last 2 and 3 years, and vacancies are up. So, yeah, overall, I think it would be fair to characterize this as a buyer's market.
4: Would it be fair to say, because I think, you know, there has been just kind of like a lot of talk about how there's a massive oversupply of condos right now, at least here in the GTA. Would it be fair to say that, you know, for what may be considered single family home, so like whether that's townhouse, detached, semi-detached, just something with multiple bedrooms, a backyard, a driveway, that perhaps new listings, you know, might be limited?
3: Well, I think we still have more inventory than we had at the sort of hot periods of the market. But overall, yeah, we're not seeing the sort of price declines and the glut in the single family market. There's still a lot of pent up demand out there from demographics. There's a lot of folks in their late 20s, early 30s, you know, going into their late 30s, who live in a smaller high rise unit, either a condo or rental, would like to graduate into something larger, but they simply can't qualify for a mortgage right now. So that's kind of what we're seeing, that, you know, at least from a demographic point of view, there is a lot of demand out there for more ground-oriented, you know, 3 and 4 bedroom homes. The challenge is just the economics of it, that, you know, a weak economy, you know, home prices still fairly high, interest rates being where they are. It's tough for a lot of younger families to qualify for those mortgages.
4: Aspiring second-time home buyers are really being affected by this housing crisis because so many people can't afford to sell at a loss and therefore can't kind of like upgrade from their starter homes. Can you just tell me a little bit about that domino effect and how common that situation is right now?
3: Yeah, it's incredibly common that over, you know, since about 2000 or so, there had been this kind of model that had been developed of, you know, people in say, their late 20s buying a condo, having that condo appreciate in value 8, 10, 12% a year, which was never really sustainable, but it went on for a very long time. And that gave them the ability to then sell that condo.
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14: There's a new business helping other companies replace white-collar workers with artificial intelligence. Talking about the startup Mercor, founded by college dropouts, who are paying white-collar workers $100 an hour or more to help their clients figure out how to teach AI to be news editors, screenwriters, doctors, lawyers, social workers, and more.
15: There's a difference between knowing a fair amount about these fields and being able to do these jobs. And that is the bridge that all of these companies are trying to cross.
14: Bloomberg reporter Tom Foster.
15: It requires not just hiring thousands of doctors, lawyers, journalists, etc., but creating these exercises, these very, very specific regimented exercises that teach the models step by micro step how to do every particular aspect of that job.
14: Mercor, though, also facing a data breach and lawsuits about how it handles information. Past clients have included OpenAI, Anthropic, and Meta. Denise Pellegrini, Bloomberg Radio.
16: Here's an Ozempic effect you might not expect. By now, you've heard all about GLP-1 weight loss drugs changing restaurant menus and shrinking clothing sizes. They've also had a surprise payoff for the biggest name in chocolate.
17: We've also seen strong demand for gum and mints as the category benefits from functional snacking tailwinds, including GLP-1 adoption.
16: That was the CEO of Hershey, Kirk Tanner, reporting the company's latest earnings. Nathan Hager, Bloomberg.
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18: Tonight, second round action is in full swing in the Stanley Cup playoffs after a dominant bounce-back performance in Buffalo. The Canadiens head home tied at one game apiece. Then, Mitch Marner's hat trick led the way for Vegas to take a 2-1 edge in the series. Now Anaheim looks to tie things up in Game 4. You just have to watch the Stanley Cup playoffs. 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
2: I'm Ridley Wilson. Here's what's making news right now. There appears to be some kind of oil spill off the coast of Iran. Strikes renewing from the U.S. Somehow, some way, a motorcycle wound up on top of a traffic light in Delta on Saturday.
8: An allegedly hate-motivated attack earlier this month has shaken the Muslim community in Alberta's St. Albert.
20: The Whitecaps and Earthquake play to a 1-1 draw, while the Hurricanes are off to the Eastern Conference Final. Sports at 15.
8: All that and more for you in 60 seconds.
1: From the 660 News Traffic Center, I'm Rob Priest. Starting in the northwest on 10th Street at Memorial Drive, due to ongoing concrete rehab and pavement work, the left lanes are going to be closed off with delays expected in this area until 8 a.m. And this will last until June 30th. But elsewhere in the northeast on Deerfoot Trail up by Stony Trail due to ongoing guardrail repairs, the south to eastbound right lane is going to be closed off with speeds reduced to 80 kilometers, and this will last until 6 a.m. But finishing things off in the southeast on 9th Avenue at 1st Street due to ongoing movie filming, the parking in that area will be restricted and this will last until May 15th. But if you see a problem, give us a call at 403-291-0066. And now it's time for the forecast from Environment Canada. Right now it is a low of 8 with a few clouds. Later on, it'll get up to a high of 24 with sunny conditions. And Monday is going to start the week off with a high of 16 with a 60% chance of showers. More traffic and weather in 10 minutes.
8: Begin overseas, where there's something that looks like an oil spill off Iran's coast. But Iranian officials insist there's been no damage to their storage facilities. ABC's Tom Sufi Burge is in the Middle East and tells us what they claim is the cause.
21: The source of the oil is unclear, but it's believed to be several thousand barrels, stretching for miles in the Sea of Harg Island, home to Iran's main oil terminal, through which 90% of its oil exports normally pass. Iran denying reports of a spill, a spokesman telling state-run media the sheen is the result of a discharge from a tanker.
8: Back in Canada, specifically BC, you won't believe it until you see it. The pictures on our website, a motorcycle wound up on top of traffic lights, dangling with its rear end pointing downwards towards a street in Delta on Saturday afternoon. The crash took place on Scott Road at 71st Avenue. Miraculously, the driver has non-life-threatening injuries. The driver of the other vehicle was not injured at all. We're waiting for Delta police to tell us how exactly the motorcycle ended up above the intersection. A Vancouver Park Board commissioner says he and his colleagues will try to introduce a motion following a collision involving a whale last week. A jet skier crashed into a gray whale near Vancouver's Stanley Park Monday. Commissioner Tom Digby says the incident stirred up concerns among his colleagues around water safety for humans and animals alike.
22: Many of them are outraged at hearing what happened with the jet ski in the harbor. There's definitely a movement to bring a motion that we could hear at our June 1st meeting about restricting jet ski access to English Bay.
8: He says there are questions over whether jet ski rental companies pay enough attention to the rules and advise their customers thoroughly about what to do when encountering whales and other marine wildlife. The jet skier operator says he's been riding on Vancouver's waters for years and the incident happened in less than a second. He was only slightly injured. The whale is okay. The Federal Department of Fisheries has launched an investigation into the incident. The five candidates running for the leadership of the opposition BC Conservatives have faced off for their final debate, capping off a campaign dominated by disputes over their ideological credentials. The 90-minute debate between candidates Ian Black, Caroline Elliott, Carrie Lynn Finlay, Peter Miliband, and Yuri Fulmer saw all candidates broadly agree on the main issues. That included the need to unify the party and bring in new voters, repeal the Declaration on the Rights of Indigenous Peoples Act, and the need to overhaul the health care system. They also expressed support for a new oil pipeline to BC's coast, but they clashed over who was the best to lead and whose background made them the most equipped to head the party. The debate took place on the day the party started sending out ballots to more than 42,000 party members. The winner will be declared later this month. The first two debates last month revealed sharp disagreements about issues like land acknowledgements, diversity policies, education, and what it means to be a conservative. Police say a St. Albert man has been charged after a man was assaulted and allegedly called racial slurs last week. Civil liberties groups have described the assault on Aliwad Noor as violent Islamophobia, though St. Albert RCMP are not saying if hate was a factor in their submission to an Alberta Justice Crown prosecutor. Our James Dunn is hearing from the mayor of St. Albert about this.
23: St. Albert is a safe community filled with kind, caring, and accepting residents who value our diversity and demonstrate inclusivity.
24: The RCMP say if this case reaches sentencing, prosecutors can add hate as a factor in their arguments, leaving the decisions up to a judge to decide if this is a hate-motivated crime. James Dunn, City News, St. Albert.
8: The remaining Canadians aboard a cruise ship at the center of the hantavirus outbreak are set to disembark early this morning. Here's Canadian press reporter Lisa Laporte.
0: Ship owner and cruise organizer Oceanwide Expeditions says four Canadians and dozens of other asymptomatic passengers are to get off the MV Hondius at the largest port of the Canary Islands. It says passengers will be screened and organized for quarantining at the port by reps from a number of groups, including the World Health Organization.
8: Mobile medical units are being set up at a port. ABC's Maggie Rooley is there and explains what will happen to American passengers after they've been evaluated.
3: Once that ship is anchored offshore, they plan to start evacuations as soon as possible. The Spanish government wants to get those passengers off of the Canary Islands and onwards towards their home countries. Now, for the Americans, that means they'll be met and escorted by the CDC, taken back to the States, and sent straight to the National Quarantine Unit in Omaha, Nebraska.
8: An Ontario couple are self-isolating after earlier disembarking the cruise ship. Two Albertans are also being monitored after they had close contact with an individual who later was diagnosed with the virus. Two New Jersey residents are being monitored after also potentially being exposed to a person infected with the virus. The state's Department of Health confirms two residents were on the same plane with the infected person who had left the cruise ship. New Jersey's acting health commissioner told ABC's sister station that the residents aren't showing symptoms and explained why not.
4: It just means that we're checking for symptoms on a regular basis with those individuals. They've been advised around their reduced activities of daily life for the 42-day period.
8: The World Health Organization also gave an update on the outbreak on Saturday. It confirms the vessel is on its way to Spain's Canary Islands, where the U.S. Center for Disease Control officials will be standing by. On Thursday, the organization's Dr. Maria Van Kerkhove was emphatic that the outbreak was not the start of a pandemic.
5: I want to be unequivocal here. This is not SARS-CoV-2. This is not the start of a COVID pandemic. This is an outbreak that we see on a ship.
8: Three passengers of the cruise ship have died of the virus. New details are emerging about a Frontier Airlines plane taking off from Denver that hit a person who was on the runway on Friday night. ABC's Alex Stone with more.
7: Runway 17 left is a remote runway on the far side of the Denver airport, far from the terminal and far away from any heavily populated roads. The Denver airport says a person jumped the perimeter fence and was hit 2 minutes later while crossing the runway. The person was immediately killed, and the airport says a person was not believed to have been an employee of the airport. Transportation Secretary Sean Duffy says a person ran out onto that runway.
8: The Airbus was carrying 224 passengers and seven crew at the time. Passengers had to be evacuated through the slides, and emergency crews bused them to the terminal. The airport says 12 passengers suffered minor injuries and five were taken to local hospitals. Canada's prime minister says the loss of control people feel over the affordability crisis, immigration, and artificial intelligence has fed a politics of grievance that is dividing people worldwide. Mark Carney made the remarks in a speech to close out the 2026 Global Progress Action Summit in Toronto, which was attended by his cabinet ministers and some European politicians. He added Canada doesn't claim to have all the answers, but his government has made efforts to advance modern solutions, such as pursuing trade deals in Europe and beyond amid U.S. tariffs. The BC Nurses Union says its members have been dealing with high nurse-to-patient ratios, chronic understaffing, and workplace violence for too long. Our Jack Rabb has more on how nurses prepare for the upcoming strike vote.
25: We seldom have time to actually have some water even, and even a washroom break.
26: That's the stark reality for many nurses in BC, dealing with high nurse-to-patient ratios, chronic understaffing, and workplace violence. Joy Lindong is an RN. She says the demands on nurses are significant.
25: As nurses, we're also human beings that we get tired. We get like, you know, our workload is very much like not actually safe most of the time. Sick calls are piling up, really. Yeah.
26: Jack Rabb, City News, Vancouver.
8: Thousands of people came out to celebrate the Nagar Kirtan in Calgary on Saturday. Our Amr Shah was at the colorful procession of Sikh culture.
27: Ramneet, who is a trained nurse, is volunteering with the medical team as a way to practice selfless service.
28: It's important to me because at the end of the day, nothing else really matters, right? So helping others, when you do something for someone that they can't do for themselves, the feeling you get out of that, I haven't been able to replicate that with anything else.
27: The parade, starting at the Dashmesh Culture Center and ending at Prairie Winds Park, is open to everyone. And in service to the community, the Gurudwara offers free vegetarian food to all attendees. Amr Shah, City News, Calgary.
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1: From the 660 News Traffic Center, I'm Rob Priest. Starting in the southwest on 6th Avenue up by 5th Street, due to an ongoing water main emergency, the three right lanes are going to be closed on the westbound side, and this will last until 7 p.m. But elsewhere in the southeast, on Bannister Road up by Shawnee Drive, due to ongoing bridge rehab, the eastbound right lane is going to be closed, and this will last until August 18th. And looking over to the southeast, on Blackfoot Trail up by Southland Drive, due to ongoing roadway redevelopment, the northbound right lane is going to be closed with speeds reduced to 50 kilometers, and this will last until July 1st. But if you see a problem, issue, or concern that you want to let us know about, give us a call at 403-291-0066. And now it is time for the forecast from Environment Canada. Right now it is 8 degrees with a few clouds. Later on it'll get up to a high of 24 with sunny conditions. And Monday is going to start the week off with a high of 16 with a 60% chance of showers. More traffic and weather in 10 minutes.
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8: It is 12:12 in Vancouver and 1:12 in Calgary. Let's check out your weather real quick. In Victoria right now, it's about 13, a little cloudy outside. Also cloudy in Vancouver, where it is 15. Prince George, it is 9, it is cloudy. Also cloudy in Calgary, where it is 10, and in Edmonton, it is 14. 60 seconds to top stories in sports.
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8: Good morning. I'm Ridley Wilson. Here's what's making news right now. Still no word on any peace progress between the U.S. and Iran. However, some kind of oil spill has littered the coast of Iran Saturday. Cruise ship passengers that have been stuck aboard because of an outbreak of the hantavirus are expected to disembark and begin their trips home today. And after sports,
31: filled out the national census yet? They started hitting mailboxes earlier this week, and the province says completing them means more federal money for Alberta.
8: Time for sports from Sportsnet Radio. 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
32: It was a battle of MLS's best Saturday night in San Jose. And in the end, the Whitecaps and Earthquake would battle to a 1-1 draw. Sebastian Berhalter drew the Caps even in the 76th minute. The Earthquake remain the top team in MLS, but the Whitecaps are just 3 points behind them. To the Stanley Cup playoffs, the Wild picked up a 5-1 win over the Avalanche in Game 3 of their series. Avs lead the series 2-1. Elsewhere, Jackson Blake scored in overtime of Game 4 to give Carolina a 3-2 win and a series sweep of the Flyers. In the NBA playoffs, the Thunder picked up a 131-108 win over the Lakers to take a 3-0 lead in that series. The Cavaliers beat the Pistons 116-109. Detroit leads that series 2-1. to the diamond. The Blue Jays throttled the Angels 14-1, while the White Sox beat the Mariners 6-1. And former Blue Jays manager Bobby Cox passed away Saturday. He managed the club from 1982 through 1985 and guided them to their first division title. He would go on to manage the Braves to the World Series title in 1995. He was 84. From the Sports Center, I'm
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8: 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The provincial government is urging Albertans to fill out those federal census forms, our Lisa Grant reports.
31: The forms started hitting mailboxes earlier this week with a deadline to fill them out by Tuesday, May 12th. In a statement, the government says participation ensures the province gets its fair share of federal funding. They say it's needed to keep up with growth, citing the huge population increase since the last census. In 2021, Alberta's population was 4.2 million, but it's now pegged at around 5 million. Filling out the census is mandatory and could even bring a fine of $500 if you don't. Stats Canada says those who don't go online to fill out the first form will get reminder letters later this month, then potentially a phone call or an in-person visit to gather the information. I'm Lisa Grant.
8: Imperial Oil is conducting engagement on future plans for Parsozo land in southeast Calgary that used to be the site of one of their former refineries.
12: We were sitting on the ridge, perfect view of downtown, river down below, perfect view of the mountains.
13: Lorraine Robinson is an over 40-year-long Linview Ridge resident and is one of the few who refused a buyout and instead stayed after it was discovered the soil in the area was contaminated. Work has been done in Linview Ridge to remove contamination, but the soil under residents' homes who stayed cleaned up. Robinson says she'd be open to redevelopment.
12: If this section gets clean, that they would be single-family homes.
13: The land near her is among the 29 acres Imperial Oil says they either own or are responsible for. The company says in a statement their role is focused on site preparation and not as the developer, with them describing discussions as early engagement and not finalized plans. Edward Jan, City News, Calgary.
8: 60 seconds to traffic and weather.
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1: From the 660 News Traffic Center, I'm Rob Priest. Starting in the northwest on 10th Street at Memorial Drive, due to ongoing concrete rehab and pavement work, the left lanes are going to be closed off with delays expected in this area until 8 a.m. And this will last until June 30th. But elsewhere in the Northeast, on Deerfoot Trail up by Stony Trail due to ongoing guardrail repairs, the south to eastbound right lane is going to be closed off with speeds reduced to 80 kilometers, and this will last until 6 a.m. But finishing things off in the southeast on 9th Avenue at 1st Street due to ongoing movie filming, the parking in that area will be restricted, and this will last until May 15th. But if you see a problem, give us a call at 403-291-0066. And now it is time for the forecast from Environment Canada. Right now it is a low of 8 with a few clouds. Later on, it'll get up to a high of 24 with sunny conditions. And Monday is going to start the week off with a high of 16 with a 60% chance of showers. More traffic and weather in 10 minutes.
8: Night at around 9:30 p.m., they were called to an alleged shooting on Terra Lake Landing in the Northeast. They're unable to confirm if, in fact, it was a shooting. No victims have been located. Then about an hour later, police and transit security converged at 3rd Street LRT station for reports of a stabbing. They found a victim was taken to hospital in stable condition. Police found the suspect a short time later and took that person into custody. Both crimes are still under investigation. Three Hills RCMP have laid charges in a major investment scam that left a victim out of nearly $730,000. Police say the victim was contacted by someone claiming to represent J.P. Morgan and offered a fake GIC. A 47-year-old B.C. man has now been arrested and will be brought to Alberta to face fraud and money laundering charges. A jail guard with the Vancouver Police Department has been sentenced to house arrest after violently assaulting two detainees. In one case, he was found to have punched an Indigenous 17-year-old girl in the stomach four times when she was being secured in a restraint chair. Less than a week later, he stomped on another detainee's head, kicked him in the face twice, put a knee on his back, and punched him in the ribs several times. A judge has ruled Omar Ahmed Flores must not leave his home for the next 6 months. Competition is a healthy part of sport. However, some Richmond elementary schools are doing away with a few incentives to have kids do their best. That's according to a few parents.
5: For Christelle Robert and her three kids, track and field wasn't just about winning.
6: Good job, faster, faster.
5: It was about learning how to compete, improve, and fail.
6: The fact that they're not going to have any winner, any ribbon, and everybody's basically going to get, something, doesn't even make sense to me.
5: The Richmond mother says she's concerned about changes impacting elementary school track meets in the Richmond School District. While events will still be timed and measured, ribbons are being removed, groupings will be gender neutral, and the focus is shifting toward participation and inclusivity.
6: I don't think it's inclusive at all. I think you are removing a big part of their development. I think perseverance is important. I think work ethic is important. I think discipline is important.
5: Robert says one of her children is already questioning whether they want to participate in school competitions anymore because of the changes. She says competition and failure are important parts of growing up. Joe Sadowski, City News, Richmond.
8: It's an extra special weekend for one BC mom. Our Audra Brown tells us about a mom becoming a game day owner of the Toronto Blue Jays.
7: Jenny Erskine and her family have been lifelong Blue Jays fans, but the mother of two from Langford, BC, never expected to be an owner of the Toronto Blue Jays.
9: It's just so hard to put into words how appreciative we are.
7: Winning the game day owner experience means a Mother's Day weekend dream come true.
10: My mom, it was also really funny because she was like super like funny, but she was running up the stairs and down the stairs.
9: She was pretty excited.
10: Yeah.
9: We have always dreamed of coming to Toronto and seeing the Blue Jays on home turf, and so we're just so excited.
7: Audra Brown, City News, Toronto.
8: This is a Rogers event, which is the parent company of this radio station. Ahead of the first FIFA games played in Canada, Toronto stress-tested its stadium as a massive soccer star came for a game.
21: With a month to go until the World Cup, this is Toronto's final test, Messi Mania. The massive new bleachers are full of fans here to see superstar Lionel Messi as Inter Miami comes to town to face off against Toronto FC. It's a once-in-a-lifetime opportunity for these thousands of soccer fans and a trial by fire for Toronto as we look to see if we really are World Cup ready.
22: Honestly, it was surreal. I loved every second of it.
23: It was crazy, man. It's the best experience of my life. Like, I will never forget this moment.
24: I came solo. There's, you know what, it's an opportunity of a lifetime to watch one of the best play this sport. Regardless of the price of the ticket, whether it's $50, $100, $200, $300, it's a memory that you're never going to forget.
25: Fans coming from far and wide to watch Messi take the pitch in Toronto, and they didn't leave disappointed as the striker found the back of the net in the 75th minute.
26: Back it comes for Lionel Messi! Lionel Messi scores in Toronto!
25: Leading Miami to a 4-2 victory.
0: It was amazing. I almost, like, my mind exploded when he scored the goal. I felt so nice to see him play. And I actually got really close up to him, and I had no words. I was shocked.
2: So unbelievable and amazing, surreal to see a talent like that, especially to see him score a goal. Nice to experience it.
21: Now, Saturday's World Cup stress test was watched very closely by officials from the City of Toronto and FIFA, and both say that they will make changes if they feel it's necessary before the World Cup kicks off here at Toronto Stadium on June 12th. Brandon Chogri, City News.
8: 60 seconds, Scotia Business News.
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2: There's a new business helping other companies replace white-collar workers with artificial intelligence. Talking about the startup Mercor, founded by college dropouts, who are paying white-collar workers $100 an hour or more to help their clients figure out how to teach AI to be news editors, screenwriters, doctors, lawyers, social workers, and more.
3: There's a difference between knowing a fair amount about these fields and being able to do these jobs. And that is the bridge that all of these companies are trying to cross.
2: Bloomberg reporter Tom Foster.
3: It requires not just hiring thousands of doctors, lawyers, journalists, etc., but creating these exercises, these very, very specific regimented exercises that teach the models step by micro step how to do every particular aspect of that job.
2: Mercor, though, also facing a data breach and lawsuits about how it handles information. Past clients have included OpenAI, Anthropic, and Meta. Denise Pellegrini, Bloomberg Radio.
4: Here's an Ozempic effect you might not expect. By now, you've heard all about GLP-1 weight loss drugs changing restaurant menus and shrinking clothing sizes. They've also had a surprise payoff for the biggest name in chocolate.
5: We've also seen strong demand for gum and mints as the category benefits from functional snacking tailwinds, including GLP-1 adoption.
4: That was the CEO of Hershey, Kirk Tanner, reporting the company's latest earnings. Nathan Hager, Bloomberg.
6: They're so stupid. 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
1: Good morning. I'm Ridley Wilson. Here's what's making news right now. Renewed strikes against Iran by the U.S. this weekend. There appears to be some sort of oil spill, which the White House thinks is connected to it. A traffic light in Delta got a dangerous new decoration Saturday, an entire motorcycle. This after a mystifying crash at the intersection during the afternoon hours. St. Albert's Muslim community feeling fearful after an assault earlier this month that left a man battered and bruised. They say it was hate motivated, but RCMP haven't said anything of the sort.
2: The Whitecaps earn a draw against MLS's best, while the Wild pick up a big Game 3 win. Sports at 45.
1: All that and more for you in 60 seconds.
3: From the 660 News Traffic Center, I'm Rob Priest. Starting in the northwest on 10th Street at Memorial Drive, due to ongoing concrete rehab and pavement work, the left lanes are going to be closed off with delays expected in this area until 8 a.m. And this will last until June 30th. But elsewhere in the northeast on Deerfoot Trail up by Stony Trail due to ongoing guardrail repairs, the south to eastbound right lane is going to be closed off with speeds reduced to 80 kilometers, and this will last until 6 a.m. But finishing things off in the southeast on 9th Avenue at 1st Street due to ongoing movie filming, the parking in that area will be restricted and this will last until May 15th. But if you see a problem, give us a call at 403-291-0066. And now it is time for the forecast from Environment Canada. Right now it is a low of 8 with a few clouds. Later on, it'll get up to a high of 24 with sunny conditions. And Monday's going to start the week off with a high of 16 with a 60% chance of showers. More traffic and weather in 10 minutes.
1: Beginning internationally, the U.S. is still waiting for Iran's response to a proposed interim agreement that could end the two-month war and reopen the Strait of Hormuz. ABC's Tom Sufi Burridge is in Tel Aviv.
4: Tonight, President Trump telling a French reporter he expects to hear from Iran, quote, very soon. The president reportedly telling French TV the Iranians still very much want to conclude a deal. If a deal is made, the U.S. would gradually ease its military blockade in exchange for Iran allowing safe passage for the 1,500 commercial vessels trapped in the waters west of the Strait of Hormuz.
1: Back in Canada, specifically BC, it looked like a high wire act, something you'd see at a Cirque du Soleil performance, but it happened at a Delta intersection. Saturday afternoon, a collision between a motorcycle and a vehicle sent the cycle flying into the traffic lights above and left it dangling there. This all unfolded at Scott Road at 71st Avenue. The motorcycle driver is going to be okay, and so is the vehicle driver. No explanation yet from Delta Police as to how the motorcycle was propelled so high in the air. Is it time to restrict who can use jet skis on Vancouver's waters? The idea was debated by the Vancouver Park Board that follows a jet skier colliding with a gray whale near Stanley Park on Monday. Park Board Commissioner Tom Digby says a possible motion could restrict jet ski use.
5: A lot of those rentals and ownership facilities and launch ramps are on park board property. We are thinking about increasing restrictions on the usage of those to people that are fully trained.
1: The jet skier told us he's been riding on Vancouver's water for years and this hasn't happened before. He was taken to hospital, but only for minor injury on Monday. Park Board Commissioner Tom Digby says a possible motion could restrict jet ski use.
5: A lot of those rentals and ownership facilities and launch ramps are on park board property. We are thinking about increasing restrictions on the usage of those to people that are fully trained.
1: The jet ski had issues when it was very unpopular. Elliot responded by thanking her, but repeated that others on the stage had supported it and its adoption in the corporate sector. Perhaps the most combative exchange of the night came when candidates were asked about their views on how to best entice investors in the natural resource sector. Finlay accused Peter Miliband of a conflict of interest. Miliband took offense as he took it to mean that it was because his wife was Indigenous. Two other candidates are Ian Black and Yuri Fulmer. Former leader John Rustad resigned on December 4th, with Trevor Halford acting as interim leader. The new leader will be declared at a convention on May 30th. The Muslim community in St. Albert coming together after a man was attacked in broad daylight earlier this month. Our James Dunn describes the attack and hears from community leaders.
6: It has taken away our sense of safety and peace.
7: The victim of a broad daylight.
6: Away our sense of safety and peace.
7: The victim of a broad daylight attack last week speaks out, and the St. Albert Muslim community joining him after one of their own was attacked in broad daylight last week. Ali Wahad Noor was going from his mosque and followed. He was punched, thrown to the ground, and knocked unconscious in front of his wife. Pictures show the extent of injuries to his face, arm, and leg. Friday, the scars remain, both physically and mentally.
6: I'm speaking today because I don't want anyone else to experience this kind of hate. Islamophobic racism or violence should never be accepted in our community. Let us work together to be safe.
7: James Dunn, City News, St. Albert.
1: We're learning more about what will become of the passengers of a polar cruise ship which transformed into an epicenter for the hantavirus.
8: The plan will be that the ship will anchor and that there will be small boats that will take some of the passengers, and it will be done in a very choreographed, coordinated way.
9: The World Health Organization's acting director of the Department of Epidemic and Pandemic Threat Management provided an update on the hantavirus outbreak on Saturday ahead of the planned operation to repatriate passengers on board the ship in Tenerife, Spain. On Friday, the WHO confirmed 8 people were ill, while 3 had died after contracting the virus, a Dutch couple and a German national.
8: There will be small boats that will bring the passengers in groups to the dock. There will be a medical screening that will be done. If there's anybody that develops symptoms, anybody that has symptoms, they will immediately go to a medical evacuation plane and be taken to the Netherlands for care. For those who are healthy, those who are doing well, they will go to individual planes that are being organized by countries.
9: For City News, I'm Alessandra Carnero.
1: Tragedy on the tarmac at Denver International Airport Friday night after someone trespassed onto the runway and was killed by a plane taking off. ABC's Andrew Dimbert with more.
10: A Frontier Airlines plane full of passengers speeding down the runway, hitting and killing a pedestrian during takeoff at Denver International Airport. Just before midnight Friday, authorities say the victim scaled an airport fence, managed to make it onto the runway, and 2 minutes later was sucked into the plane's engine just as it was almost wheels up for its flight to Los Angeles.
1: The Airbus was carrying 224 passengers and 7 crew. Passengers were evacuated through slides and emergency crews bused them to the terminal. The airport says 12 passengers suffered minor injuries and 5 were taken to hospital. Prime Minister Mark Carney continues to encourage Canadians to embrace solutions when looking at the future. He made the comments on Saturday at the Global Process Summit in Toronto.
11: Carney says Canada needs to build new institutions and reimagine old ones as an antidote to anxieties people and governments are grappling with in the modern age. The message came in a speech that closed out the summit in Toronto this weekend. Attended by current and former politicians, Carney said the loss of control that people feel over the affordability crisis, immigration, and artificial intelligence has fed a politics of grievance that is dividing people worldwide. He added that the new challenges require new solutions, and his government has made efforts to advance modern solutions, like seeking trade deals in Europe and beyond in the face of U.S. tariffs. Don Mitchell, the Canadian Press.
1: Come Monday, we'll know if BC's unionized nurses will want to strike or not. In the meantime, they're taking care of themselves this weekend.
12: The province's nurses are in the midst of a strike vote after negotiations reached an impasse in April. The BC Nurses Union has cited pay, benefits, and safety considerations among the reasons a deal hasn't been struck. And some of the nurses taking those matters into their own hands Saturday at the outset of National Nurses Week.
13: Nice one, ladies.
12: The International Nursing Alliance hosting a self-care event in Vancouver, with attendees taking part in Zumba and the martial art Arnis, to not only center and de-stress themselves, but to feel empowered with self-defense. Voting on whether to approve a strike mandate will end on May 11th, after which the union will have about 3 weeks to begin job action. Jack Rabb, City News, Vancouver.
1: Tens of thousands of Sikhs hold colorful processions every year called the Nagar Kirtan to promote the religion's core values of community, selfless service, and unity. It landed on Saturday, and Calgary was just one of many cities to witness it. Our Amr Shah was there.
14: I'm at the Spring Festival of Vaisakhi in Calgary. Tens of thousands of Sikhs hold this colorful procession every year called the Nagar Kirtan to highlight the religion's core values of community, selfless service, and unity. Marking one of the holiest days of the year in the Sikh faith, the words Nagar Kirtan translate to town and holy hymns. Devotees escort their holy book through town while singing devotional songs. symbolically following in their guru's footsteps.
15: Baisakhi is actually a month, a season in India where they actually will cultivate crop. But in the context of Sikhism, it's about the creation of the Khalsa Panth, or when the religion of Sikhism was formalized into an actual order under Guru Gobind Singh Ji.
14: Amar Shah, City News, Calgary.
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3: From the 660 News Traffic Center, I'm Rob Priest. Starting in the southwest on 6th Avenue up by 5th Street, due to an ongoing water main emergency, the three right lanes are going to be closed on the westbound side, and this will last until 7 p.m. But elsewhere in the southeast, on Bannister Road up by Shawnee Drive, due to ongoing bridge rehab, the eastbound right lane is going to be closed, and this will last until August 18th. And looking over to the southeast, on Blackfoot Trail up by Southland Drive, due to ongoing roadway redevelopment, the northbound right lane is going to be closed with speeds reduced to 50 kilometers, and this will last until July 1st. But if you see a problem, issue, or concern that you want to let us know about, give us a call at 403-291-0066. And now it is time for the forecast from Environment Canada. Right now it is 8 degrees with a few clouds. Later on it'll get up to a high of 24 with sunny conditions. And Monday is going to start the week off with a high of 16 with a 60% chance of showers. More traffic and weather in 10 minutes.
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1: 1242 in Vancouver and 142 in Calgary. Let's check out your weather right now. In Victoria, it's around 13, low cloudy outside. Also cloudy in Vancouver where it is 15. Prince George, it is 9 and is cloudy. Calgary, it is 10 and cloudy. And in Edmonton, it is 14. For your hot spots and cold spots, the hottest spot is at the Penticton Airport in BC, where it's 20. And the coldest spot is in Eureka, Nunavut, at minus 17. 60 seconds. Got your top stories as well as your sports.
0: Tonight, the second round action is in full swing in the Stanley Cup playoffs after a dominant bounce back performance in Buffalo. The Canadiens head home tied at one game apiece. Then, Mitch Marner's hat trick led the way for Vegas to take a 2-1 edge in the series.
19: Marner shoots and Marner scores!
0: Now Anaheim looks to tie things up in game four. You just have to watch the Stanley Cup playoffs. Coverage begins with Hockey Central at 6:30 Eastern, 3:30 Pacific. 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
1: Good morning. I'm Ridley Wilson. Here's what's making news right now. Seems like once again it'll be a weekend of lacking peace talks between the U.S. and Iran as the White House still waits for Iran's response to Friday's peace plan. A Hanta virus-stricken cruise ship with more than 140 people on board has arrived at one of Spain's Canary Islands off the coast of West Africa. The passengers and some crew are to disembark on the island under strict safety precautions. And after sports,
22: don't forget to fill out your census form. That reminder from the Alberta government saying it'll help ensure more money from the feds.
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23: Sebastian Berhalter's goal in the 76th minute salvaged a point for the Whitecaps as they picked up a 1-1 draw against the MLS-leading San Jose Earthquake. Whitecaps remain in second in the Western Conference, 3 points back of the earthquake. In the Stanley Cup playoffs, the Wild picked up a 5-1 win over the Avalanche in Game 3 of their series. Avs lead the series 2-1. Elsewhere, Jackson Blake was the hero for the Hurricanes as he scored in overtime of Game 4 to give Carolina a 3-2 win and a series sweep of the Flyers. In the NBA playoffs, the Thunder picked up a 131-108 win over the Lakers to take a 3-0 series lead, while the Cavaliers beat the Pistons 116-109. Pistons lead that series 2-1. It was all systems go for the Blue Jays as they picked up a 14-1 victory over the Angels. They'll go for the series sweep Sunday. Elsewhere, the White Sox beat the Mariners 6-1. And former Blue Jays manager Bobby Cox passed away Saturday. Cox managed the club from 1982 through 1985 and guided them to their first division title. He would go on to manage the Braves to a World Series title in 1995.

0: 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Steve Paikin here. The world is changing fast, eh? I'm not sure I've ever experienced anything like it in my 40-plus years of journalism. 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
1: You're listening to News Radio. Filling out your census form will mean more federal funding for Alberta. That's the message from the Alberta government as census forms started hitting mailboxes Monday. Our Lisa Grant reports you could actually get a fine if you don't complete it.
2: In a statement, Alberta Finance Minister Nate Horner says giving the information to Stats Canada ensures the province's growth is fully recognized and supported. Alberta's population has increased by around 750,000 people since the last census. The information is due in by Tuesday. You'll get a reminder letter if you don't go online to fill it out. You could even get phone calls or someone stopping by in person. It is rare to get a fine for not filling it out, but it does happen. As Stats Canada says, they only referred 43 cases for a summary conviction. I'm Lisa Grant.
1: Talks are underway involving Imperial Oil on plans in Calgary Southeast to possibly develop land that was once a refinery site. This comes after work was done in Linview Ridge to remove contamination in the soil. Ward 9 Councillor Harrison Clark says things are still in the early stages.
3: It's really quite preliminary right now, but when a large organization like Imperial Oil wants to make something happen in a community like Ogden, it's created quite a bit of buzz.
4: In a slide deck to community members, Imperial Oil says they will begin marketing the vacant lots in the Lower West Ridge of Milliken Estates in the coming months as part of a broader effort to return surplus land to productive use.
5: People generally are open to having more homes in the neighborhood, getting our population back up to support schools, businesses, and future transit lines. And there used to be 140 homes here that were removed 20 years ago. But the caveat would be it has to be livable. You know, the soil has to be in good condition.
4: Edward Jan, City News, Calgary.
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8: From the 660 News Traffic Center, I'm Rob Priest. Starting in the northwest on 10th Street at Memorial Drive, due to ongoing concrete rehab and pavement work, the left lanes are going to be closed off with delays expected in this area until 8 a.m. and this will last until June 30th. But elsewhere in the northeast, on Deerfoot Trail up by Stony Trail due to ongoing guardrail repairs, the south to eastbound right lane is going to be closed off with speeds reduced to 80 kilometers, and this will last until 6 a.m. But finishing things off in the southeast on 9th Avenue at 1st Street due to ongoing movie filming, the parking in that area will be restricted, and this will last until May 15th. But if you see a problem, give us a call at 403-291-0066. And now it is time for the forecast from Environment Canada. Right now, it is a low of 8 with a few clouds. Later on, it'll get up to a high of 24 with sunny conditions. And Monday is going to start the week off with a high of 16 with a 60% chance of showers. More traffic and weather in 10 minutes.
1: Where police were kept busy overnight from Friday into Saturday with two separate incidents under investigation. At around 9:30 Friday night, officers responded to a possible shooting on Terror Lake Landing in the northeast. Police say they have not been able to confirm whether a shooting actually occurred and no victims have been found. About an hour later, police and transit security rushed to the 3rd Street LRT station following the reports of a stabbing. One victim was located, taken to hospital, and a suspect was arrested a short time later. Both incidents are under investigation. An investment fraud investigation in Three Hills has led to arrest more than a year later. RCMP say a victim

0: and wired more than $700,000 after being promised a high return GIC from a company claiming to be JP Morgan. Police say the offer is a common scam. A Richmond, BC man now faces fraud and money laundering charges. A Vancouver jail guard is on house arrest after violently assaulting two detainees. This is in connection with two incidents back in January of 2023. Omar Ahmed Flores was found guilty of assault after he stomped on a detainee's head, kicked him in the face twice, and punched him in the ribs several times. The assault happened just a week after he mistreated an Indigenous 17-year-old girl who was also detained. Flores has punched her four times in the stomach while she was secured in a restraint chair. Under his conditions, he must stay at home 24 hours a day for the next 6 months. Some Richmond parents say they're concerned about recent changes to elementary school track and field meets. The focus is shifting towards participation and ribbons will be removed. This mother says competition and failure are important parts of growing up.
1: The more you learn, the more you make mistakes, the better you're going to get. If you don't make any mistake, if nobody's correcting you, you're just staying at the same level, believing that you're doing great.
2: The Richmond School District says the updated format was shaped by feedback from students and staff and is designed to give more students the opportunity to participate. But former Olympian and Richmond City Councilor Alexa Liu says competition still has an important role to play in youth sports.
3: Every child needs the opportunity to get on the start line, calm themselves down, get into their zone, and perform on demand the best performance they can.
2: Liu also points to other sporting events that prioritize inclusion while still maintaining competitive categories.
3: The Special Olympics is probably your most inclusive event, and it's separated by male and female, and then by age.
2: Parents behind a petition opposing the changes have already gathered nearly 2,000 signatures, proving this debate has yet to cross the finish line. Joe Sadowski, City News, Richmond.
0: A BC mom has won an exclusive opportunity to become a game day owner of the Toronto Blue Jays.
4: For the Blue Jays' 50th season, Rogers, the parent company of City TV, is handing over ownership of Canada's team to the fans for one day a month, including this special Mother's Day experience. Jenny submitted a video explaining why her family are diehard Jays fans.
5: We have a picture on our fridge of my husband when he was 5 years old in a Blue Jays hat. We met playing baseball. We played baseball when we were kids. After we got married, we road tripped down to Seattle to watch the Blue Jays beat the Mariners in the 2016 series, and we've passed the love of the game down to our kids.
4: Audra Brown, City News, Toronto.
0: A record-setting crowd packed into the BMO Field in Toronto to watch Lionel Messi in Toronto's final test before hosting the World Cup. Our Brandon Chogri spoke with fans after the historic match.
6: More than 44,000 fans piled into the revamped BMO Field for the most highly anticipated match of the season, happily climbing all the way to the top of those fresh FIFA bleachers, which got mixed reviews post-game.
7: A little scary the first couple times you walk up there, but it's pretty solid once you're there, and you can actually see a lot as you're there, so it's pretty cool.
8: The seats aren't that bad. They're pretty good. It feels a bit weird because, like, the bolts, like, it's just like I don't feel like I'm standing on anything.
9: I'm not going to lie. I didn't have much confidence. I did think it was going to collapse, but thankfully it didn't. It was more so getting up there. That was the problem. Like, it's too revealing, to be honest.
10: Well, the bleachers seem to hold out pretty good. It looks like it's going to work great for the World Cup.
11: The atmosphere is, like, ecstatic. It's, like, everywhere. You can hear it all. It's, like, there's people there screaming here, and then, like, you can see all the stuff flying from one side to the other side. It's crazy.
6: While seeing Messi was a dream come true for many, Toronto officials were hoping Saturday wasn't a logistical nightmare as they tested FIFA-ready security ahead of the match.
12: I'm going to be honest, I've been to the World Cup before. It's a little bit slower. I'm expecting it to be tough for people getting in, but... You know, I got in. I made it for the anthems. Took about 20 minutes. Not bad.
13: Now, Saturday's World Cup stress test was watched very closely by officials from the City of Toronto and FIFA, and both say that they will make changes if they feel it's necessary before the World Cup kicks off here at Toronto Stadium on June 12th. Brandon Chogri, City News.
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17: 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Talking about the startup Mercor, founded by college dropouts, who are paying white-collar workers $100 an hour or more to help their clients figure out how to teach AI to be news editors, screenwriters, doctors, lawyers, social workers, and more.
18: There's a difference between knowing a fair amount about these fields and being able to do these jobs. And that is the bridge that all of these companies are trying to cross.
17: Bloomberg reporter Tom Foster.
18: It requires not just hiring thousands of doctors, lawyers, journalists, etc., but creating these exercises, these very, very specific regimented exercises that teach the models step by micro step how to do every particular aspect of that job.
17: Mercor, though, also facing a data breach and lawsuits about how it handles information. Past clients have included OpenAI, Anthropic, and Meta. Denise Pellegrini, Bloomberg Radio.
19: Here's an Ozempic effect you might not expect. By now, you've heard all about GLP-1 weight loss drugs changing restaurant menus and shrinking clothing sizes. They've also had a surprise payoff for the biggest name in chocolate.
20: We've also seen strong demand for gum and mints as the category benefits from functional snacking tailwinds, including GLP-1 adoption.
19: That was the CEO of Hershey, Kirk Tanner, reporting the company's latest earnings. Nathan Hager, Bloomberg.
21: Sarah Baumler here. 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
0: I'm Ridley Wilson. Here's what's making news right now. Still no progress in regards to peace in the Middle East. An update just moments away for you. A strange crash in Delta has left a motorcycle on top of a traffic light Saturday. We're hearing about the condition of the driver. A man was left battered and bruised and allegedly called a racial slur earlier this month. Muslim leaders in St. Albert say their safety has been robbed.
25: The Whitecaps and Earthquake play to a 1-1 draw, while the Hurricanes are off to the Eastern Conference Final. Sports at 15.
0: I've got all that and more for you in just 60 seconds.
6: From the 660 News Traffic Center, I'm Rob Priest. Starting in the northwest on 10th Street at Memorial Drive, due to ongoing concrete rehab and pavement work, the left lanes are going to be closed off with delays expected in this area until 8 a.m. And this will last until June 30th. But elsewhere in the northeast on Deerfoot Trail up by Stony Trail, due to ongoing guardrail repairs, the south to eastbound right lane is going to be closed off with speeds reduced to 80 kilometers, and this will last until 6 a.m. But finishing things off in the southeast on 9th Avenue at 1st Street, due to ongoing movie filming, the parking in that area will be restricted, and this will last until May 15th. But if you see a problem, give us a call at 403-291-0066. And now it is time for the forecast from Environment Canada. Right now it is a low of 8 with a few clouds. Later on, it'll get up to a high of 24 with sunny conditions. And Monday is going to start the week off with a high of 16 with a 60% chance of showers. More traffic and weather in 10 minutes.
0: Starting off internationally, there appears to be some sort of oil spill off Iran's coast following U.S. strikes in the Middle East. However, Iran says there's been no damage. ABC's Tom Soupy-Burridge with more info.
1: The ceasefire hanging in the balance as the two trade attacks in the strait. Just this week, the U.S. military striking and disabling three Iranian-linked oil tankers, reinforcing the blockade on Iranian ports, which has halted Iran's exports and put pressure on the country's ability to store oil.
0: Back in Canada, specifically BC, an unbelievable sight in Delta on Saturday afternoon. A motorcycle ending up where you'd never imagine to find one, dangling off a traffic light high above an intersection. It wound up there after colliding with a vehicle at Scott Road at 71st Avenue. Amazingly, neither the motorcycle driver nor the vehicle driver have serious injuries. We're hoping that Delta Police can shed more info on how the motorcycle ended up there, but they haven't said much so far. You can check out pictures of the scene up on our website, vancouver.citynews.ca. In less than a month, the BC Conservatives will be unveiling their new leader. On the same day, ballots started going out to the party's 42,000 members. Leadership contenders held their final debate. For the most part, they agreed on the need for a new oil pipeline to BC's coast, the need to unify the party and bring in new voters, and the need to repeal the Declaration on the Rights of Indigenous Peoples Act, or DRIPA. What they disagree on, of course, is who is best equipped to lead the party in getting those things done. There was some sparring over which candidates has actually support DRIPA before it became problematic. The five candidates are Ian Black, Caroline Elliott, Carrie Lane Finlay, Peter Miliband, and Yuri Fulmer. May 30th is when the new leader will be declared. The Vancouver Park Board could be taking some action to prevent future collisions with whales on Vancouver's waters. Last Monday, a man on a jet ski was tossed off the vehicle after colliding with a gray whale near Stanley Park. Park Board Commissioner Tom Digby admits the park doesn't have jurisdiction over the harbor.
2: It's not directly a Park Board issue, except for the launching of boats and jet skis that use our facilities. So that is what we would be focused on.
0: He says they could look into making sure people who rent jet skis are fully trained. The man involved with the whale strike is okay and says he's been riding along Vancouver's waters for years. The whale escaped unharmed. After a Muslim man was left battered and bruised in an attack earlier this month, community leaders in St. Albert say their safety has been robbed.
3: RCMP said racial slurs and anti-immigrant comments were made by the suspect. 40-year-old Ryan Richard Lacasse is charged with uttering threats and aggravated assault, but police are not saying if hate was a factor in their investigation or the charges laid. The community, including St. Albert's mayor, is calling for this incident to be called out.
4: We're not going to sugarcoat. What happened is unacceptable, it's comprehensive, and at the same time, the charges that have been laid on, we disagree vehemently.
3: James Dunn, City News, St. Albert.
0: The World Health Organization's acting director of the Department of Epidemic and Pandemic Threat Management provided an update on the hantavirus outbreak Saturday. There's a plan to bring passengers aboard a polar cruise ship back to their respective countries.
5: Several countries will evacuate citizens, with Germany, France, Belgium, Ireland, and the Netherlands sending their own planes, while the EU will send an additional two planes, and the United States and the UK will help with non-European citizens. Officials say six Canadians were also aboard the ship, while the others, including two people from Alberta and a person from Quebec, possibly came in contact with someone with hantavirus symptoms on a flight. Two of the six Canadian passengers disembarked on April 24th. The pair from Ontario, they're now home, self-isolating in Grey Bruce County. Back in Spain, where officials are awaiting the arrival of the ship, the country's prime minister met with the World Health Organization's director general to discuss the plan. The ship, estimated to arrive between Sunday midday and Monday afternoon. Officials say it was a decision made with forecasts predicting stormy weather at sea over the next few weeks. For City News, I'm Alessandra Carnero.
0: Tragedy on the tarmac at Denver International Airport Friday after someone trespassed onto the runway and was killed by a plane that was taking off. ABC's Andrew Dimber tells us more.
6: The pilots immediately aborting takeoff, smoke filling the cabin, the plane's engine bursting into flames. The crew deploying emergency slides, evacuating all 231 people on board.
24: Five people were taken to a nearby hospital, a dozen reporting minor injuries. The FAA and Denver police are now investigating.
0: Airport officials say the individual scaled the perimeter fence and got onto the runway. The person has not been identified, but is not believed to have been an airport employee. During a speech on Saturday to policy experts, thinkers, and current and former politicians, Prime Minister Mark Carney touted Canadian values and its willingness to advance modern solutions, such as pursuing trade deals with partners other than the U.S. At the 2026 Global Progress Action Summit in Toronto, Carney said Canada needs to build new institutions and reimagine old ones as an antidote to the anxieties that people and governments are grappling with in the modern age. The Prime Minister added new challenges require new solutions and touched on themes he discussed at the World Economic Forum in Davos, where he argued that the international rules-based order no longer works. A high-stress job like nursing, alongside chronic understaffing, workplace violence, and other issues, has pushed BC nurses towards a strike vote. We'll know their decision come Monday. In the meantime, nurses de-stressed this weekend through a self-care event, which included martial arts training.
7: They may have encountered patients that may be aggressive, right? So sometimes, you know, they inadvertently try to throw a fit, accidentally hit you, and that's why it's very important to have this kind of training, even just how to properly react in some unexpected, you know, attack.
8: Lin Dong says nursing is her life's calling, and taking time away from work is the last thing she wants. But she says if the nurses aren't cared for, they can't care for others, which is why she wants her colleagues to vote yes on the strike vote.
9: We all deserve to also have these kind of benefits so that we can be fit and healthy every time we look after our patients.
8: Voting on whether to approve a strike mandate will end on May 11th, after which the union will have about 3 weeks to begin job action. Jack Rabb, City News, Vancouver.
0: With a slow start to Alberta's pollen season due to colder weather through the province, an expert says it's going to be intense and worsen in the coming years.
10: Albertans with pollen allergies, beware. Pollen season is expected to be short, but especially intense this year, according to the Aerobiology Research Laboratories, which monitors pollen levels across the country.
11: So in both Edmonton and Calgary, we're going to see high to very high levels depending on which city you live in. But mainly right now, what we're seeing is we're seeing a lot of poplar, a lot of birch, high levels of those two. Oak is coming. It's coming on strong. We're seeing lower to moderate levels of alder, cedar, maple, fruit trees even, and pine is on its way.
10: The ARL says the increasing severity is caused by a delayed start to pollen season because of the cold March weather.
11: So with that delay, we're seeing all this pollen release at the same time, both highly allergenic and slightly less allergenic, but that all depends on who you are and what you're allergic to.
10: Anyone with pollen allergies can take measures to mitigate their symptoms, such as wearing wraparound glasses and masks outdoors, washing clothes regularly, and keeping pets off furniture.
12: Dionne Wearmouth, City News.
0: A sixth spring festival celebrating community selfless service and unity took place on Saturday. Our Emmer Shaw was at Calgary's Nagar Kirtan.
26: My friends and family, we come together every year. Our parents usually come. Our grandmas are sick at home, but it's just nice to, you know, see all the floats, see all the things going on, the festivities, and a lot of people. There's great food too, and yeah, just looking at all the floats, all the shabbats that they do, it's really nice.
27: I know the community is very involved in giving and charities and, you know, get involved in community cleanups. There's always stuff going on at the temple, so yeah, I like it.
28: This is the second largest event in Calgary after the Stampede, with Calgary police expecting up to 80,000 people. According to StatsCan, after India, Canada is home to the second largest Sikh community in the world. Amir Shaw, City News, Calgary.
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1: From the 660 News Traffic Center, I'm Rob Priest. Starting in the southwest on 6th Avenue up by 5th Street, due to an ongoing water main emergency, the three right lanes are going to be closed on the westbound side, and this will last until 7 p.m. But elsewhere in the southeast, on Bannister Road up by Shawnee Drive, due to ongoing bridge rehab, the eastbound right lane is going to be closed, and this will last until August 18th. And looking over to the southeast, on Blackfoot Trail up by Southland Drive, due to ongoing roadway redevelopment, the northbound right lane is going to be closed with speeds reduced to 50 kilometers, and this will last until July 1st. But if you see a problem, issue, or concern that you want to let us know about, give us a call at 403-291-0066. And now it is time for the forecast from Environment Canada. Right now it is 8 degrees with a few clouds. Later on it'll get up to a high of 24 with sunny conditions. And Monday is going to start the week off with a high of 16 with a 60% chance of showers. More traffic and weather in 10 minutes.
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0: 112 in Vancouver, 212 in Calgary. By this summer, Calgarians could be saying goodbye to the C-Train free fare zone in the downtown core.
14: The Infrastructure Committee debated for hours Thursday before voting 7-4 in favor of moving forward to get rid of that free service. Now they say if more people have to pay to get on, it would be easier to kick people off. Ward 10 Councillor Andre Chabot citing safety concerns for riders.
15: It's about what it could potentially lead to in regards to increased revenue and increasing our cost recovery at the fare box. And the best way to do that is by increasing the number of paying customers on the system. And the only way we'll get some of those folks back is if we can provide them at least a sense of safety and security on our system. And this, I think, goes a long ways to try and deliver on that.
14: The vote followed recommendations from administration for it to be removed, which would also bring in about $5 million worth of revenue. Now, this still needs to be voted at a full council session. And if it's approved there, the free downtown ride could be gone by August 1st. I'm Mike Gazzola.
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0: Good morning, I'm Ridley Wilson. Here's what's making news right now. Still not a lot of movement in the Middle East in regards to a peace plan. Iran hasn't responded to the U.S.'s most recent offer. Canadians on a cruise ship at the center of the hantavirus outbreak are closer to coming home after a roughly month-long voyage and days of quarantining. Four Canadians and roughly 130 other asymptomatic passengers are set to disembark this morning in groups of 5 and 10 at a port in Spain's Canary Islands. And after sports, a quick reminder to fill out your census forms. Time for sports from Sportsnet Radio. Here's our Adam Dunphy.
19: It was a battle of MLS's best Saturday night in San Jose. And in the end, the Whitecaps and Earthquake would battle to a 1-1 draw. Sebastian Berhalter drew the Caps even in the 76th minute. The Earthquake remain the top team in MLS, but the Whitecaps are just 3 points behind them. To the Stanley Cup playoffs, the Wild picked up a 5-1 win over the Avalanche in Game 3 of their series. Avs lead the series 2-1. Elsewhere, Jackson Blake scored in overtime of Game 4 to give Carolina a 3-2 win and a series sweep of the Flyers. In the NBA playoffs, the Thunder picked up a 131-108 win over the Lakers to take a 3-0 lead in that series. The Cavaliers beat the Pistons 116-109. Detroit leads that series 2-1. To the Diamond, the Blue Jays throttled the Angels 14-1, while the White Sox beat the Mariners 6-1. And former Blue Jays manager Bobby Cox passed away Saturday. He managed the club from 1982 through 1985 and guided them to their first division title. He would go on to manage the Braves to the World Series title in 1995. He was 84. From the Sports Center, I'm...
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3: Hi, this is Dan Shulman. 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
0: You're listening to News Radio. The provincial government is urging Albertans to fill out those federal census forms, our Lisa Grant reports.
4: The forms started hitting mailboxes earlier this week with a deadline to fill them out by Tuesday, May 12th. In a statement, the government says participation ensures the province gets its fair share of federal funding. They say it's needed to keep up with growth, citing the huge population increase since the last census. In 2021, Alberta's population was 4.2 million, but it's now pegged at around 5 million. Filling out the census is mandatory and could even bring a fine of $500 if you don't. Stats Canada says those who don't go online to fill out the first form will get reminder letters later this month, then potentially a phone call or an in-person visit to gather the information. I'm Lisa Grant.
0: Imperial Oil is conducting engagement on future plans for Parsos land in southeast Calgary that used to be the site of one of their former refineries.
5: We were sitting on the ridge, perfect view of downtown, river down below, perfect view of the mountains.
6: Lorraine Robinson is an over 40-year-long Linview Ridge resident and is one of the few who refused a buyout and instead stayed after it was discovered the soil in the area was contaminated. Work has been done in Linview Ridge to remove contamination, but the soil under residents' homes who stayed cleaned up. Robinson says she'd be open to redevelopment.
5: If this section gets clean, that they would be single-family homes.
6: The land near her is among the 29 acres Imperial Oil says they either own or are responsible for. The company says in a statement their role is focused on site preparation and not as the developer, with them describing discussions as early engagement and not finalized plans. Edward Jan, City News, Calgary.
0: 60 seconds of traffic and weather.
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1: From the 660 News Traffic Center, I'm Rob Priest. Starting in the northwest on 10th Street at Memorial Drive, due to ongoing concrete rehab and pavement work, the left lanes are going to be closed off with delays expected in this area until 8 a.m. And this will last until June 30th. But elsewhere in the Northeast, on Deer Patrol up by Stony Trail due to ongoing guardrail repairs, the south to eastbound right lane is going to be closed off with speeds reduced to 80 kilometers, and this will last until 6 a.m. But finishing things off in the southeast on 9th Avenue at 1st Street due to ongoing movie filming, the parking in that area will be restricted, and this will last until May 15th. But if you see a problem, give us a call at 403-291-0066. And now it's time for the forecast from Environment Canada. Right now it is a low of 8 with a few clouds. Later on, it'll get up to a high of 24 with sunny conditions. And Monday is going to start the week off with a high of 16 with a 60% chance of showers. More traffic and weather in 10 minutes.
0: A busy Friday night at around 9:30 p.m. They were called to an alleged shooting on Terra Lake Landing in the Northeast. They're unable to confirm if, in fact, it was a shooting. No victims have been located. Then about an hour later, police and transit security converged at 3rd Street LRT station for reports of a stabbing. They found a victim was taken to hospital in stable condition. Police found the suspect a short time later and took that person into custody. Both crimes are still under investigation. Three Hills RCMP have laid charges in a major investment scam that left a victim out of nearly $730,000. Police say the victim was contacted by someone claiming to represent J.P. Morgan and offered a fake GIC. A 47-year-old B.C. man has now been arrested and will be brought to Alberta to face fraud and money laundering charges. A jail guard with the Vancouver Police Department has been sentenced to house arrest after violently assaulting two detainees. In one case, he was found to have punched an Indigenous 17-year-old girl in the stomach four times when she was being secured in a restraint chair. Less than a week later, he stomped on another detainee's head, kicked him in the face twice, put a knee on his back, and punched him in the ribs several times. A judge has ruled Omar Ahmed Flores must not leave his home for the next 6 months. Competition is a healthy part of sport. However, some Richmond elementary schools are doing away with a few incentives to have kids do their best. That's according to a few parents.
8: For Christelle Robert and her three kids, track and field wasn't just about winning.
10: Good job, faster, faster.
8: It was about learning how to compete, improve, and fail.
11: The fact that they're not going to have any winner, any ribbon, and everybody's basically going to get, something, it doesn't even make sense to me.
8: The Richmond mother says she's concerned about changes impacting elementary school track meets in the Richmond School District. While events will still be timed and measured, ribbons are being removed, groupings will be gender neutral, and the focus is shifting toward participation and inclusivity.
11: I think it's inclusive at all. I think you are removing a big part of their development. I think perseverance is important. I think work ethic is important. I think discipline is important.
8: Robert says one of her children is already questioning whether they want to participate in school competitions anymore because of the changes. She says competition and failure are important parts of growing up. Joe Sadowski, City News, Richmond.
0: It's an extra special weekend for one BC mom. Our Audra Brown tells us about a mom becoming a game day owner of the Toronto Blue Jays.
12: Jenny Erskine and her family have been lifelong Blue Jays fans, but the mother of two from Langford, BC, never expected to be an owner of the Toronto Blue Jays.
21: It's just so hard to put into words how appreciative we are.
12: Winning the game day owner experience means a Mother's Day weekend dream come true.
22: My mom, it was also really funny because she was like super like funny, but she was running up the stairs and down the stairs.
21: She was pretty excited.
22: Yeah.
21: We have always dreamed of coming to Toronto and seeing the Blue Jays on home turf, and so we're just so excited.
12: Audra Brown, City News, Toronto.
0: This is a Rogers event, which is the parent company of this radio station. Ahead of the first FIFA games played in Canada, Toronto stress-tested stadium as a massive soccer star came for a game.
23: With a month to go until the World Cup, this is Toronto's final test, Messi Mania. The massive new bleachers are full of fans here to see superstar Lionel Messi as Inter Miami comes to down to face off against Toronto FC. It's a once-in-a-lifetime opportunity for these thousands of soccer fans and a trial by fire for Toronto as we look to see if we really are World Cup ready.
24: Honestly, it was surreal. I loved every second of it.
25: It was crazy, man. It's the best experience of my life. Like, I will never forget this moment.
26: I came solo. There's, you know what, it's an opportunity of a lifetime to watch one of the best play this sport. Regardless of the price of the ticket, whether it's $50, $100, $200, $300, it's a memory that you're never going to forget.
27: Fans coming from far and wide to watch Messi take the pitch in Toronto, and they didn't leave disappointed as the striker found the back of the net in the 75th minute.
28: Back it comes for Lionel Messi! Lionel Messi scores in Toronto!
27: leading Miami to a 4-2 victory.
2: It was amazing. I almost, like, my mind exploded when he scored the goal. I felt so nice to see him play, and I actually got really close up to him, and I had no words. I was shocked.
3: So unbelievable and amazing, surreal to see a talent like that, especially to see him score a goal. Nice to experience it.
23: Now, Saturday's World Cup stress test was watched very closely by officials from the City of Toronto and FIFA, and both say that they will make changes if they feel it's necessary before the World Cup kicks off here at Toronto Stadium on June 12th. Brandon Shogri, City News.
0: 60 seconds, Scotia Business News.
13: Tonight, the second round action is in full swing in the Stanley Cup playoffs after a dominant bounce-back performance in Buffalo. The Canadiens head home tied at one game apiece. Then, Mitch Marner's hat trick led the way for Vegas to take a 2-1 edge in the series. Now Anaheim looks to tie things up in Game 4. You just have to watch the Stanley Cup playoffs. Coverage begins with Hockey Central at 6:30 Eastern, 3:30 Pacific. 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
16: A new business helping other companies replace white-collar workers with artificial intelligence. Talking about the startup Mercor, founded by college dropouts, who are paying white-collar workers $100 an hour or more to help their clients figure out how to teach AI to be news editors, screenwriters, doctors, lawyers, social workers, and more.
17: There's a difference between knowing a fair amount about these fields and being able to do these jobs. 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
16: Bloomberg reporter Tom Foster.
17: It requires not just hiring thousands of doctors, lawyers, journalists, etc., but creating these exercises, these very, very specific regimented exercises that teach the models step by micro step how to do every particular aspect of that job.
16: Mercor, though, also facing a data breach and lawsuits about how it handles information. Past clients have included OpenAI, Anthropic, and Meta. Denise Pellegrini, Bloomberg Radio.
18: Here's an Ozempic effect you might not expect. By now, you've heard all about GLP-1 weight loss drugs changing restaurant menus and shrinking clothing sizes. They've also had a surprise payoff for the biggest name in chocolate.
19: We've also seen strong demand for gum and mints as the category benefits from functional snacking tailwinds, including GLP-1 adoption.
18: That was the CEO of Hershey, Kirk Tanner, reporting the company's latest earnings. Nathan Hager, Bloomberg.
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0: I'm Ridley Wilson. Here's what's making news right now. There appears to be some sort of oil spill off the coast of Iran. Strikes renewing from the U.S. as well. Somehow, some way, a motorcycle wound up on top of a traffic light in Delta on Saturday. Allegedly hate-motivated attack earlier this month has shaken the Muslim community in St. Albert. And at 42 after...
1: Calgarians could soon say goodbye to the C Train free fare zone that runs through downtown. We look at the latest from City Hall.
4: The Whitecaps earn a draw against MLS's best, while the Wild pick up a big Game 3 win. Sports at 45.
0: I've got all that and more for you in just 60 seconds. But first, we're going to check what's on your roads and in your skies.
5: From the 660 News Traffic Center, I'm Rob Priest. Starting in the northwest on 10th Street at Memorial Drive, due to ongoing concrete rehab and pavement work, the left lanes are going to be closed off with delays expected in this area until 8 a.m. and this will last until June 30th. But elsewhere in the northeast on Deerfoot Trail up by Stony Trail due to ongoing guardrail repairs, the south to eastbound right lane is going to be closed off with speeds reduced to 80 kilometers and this will last until 6 a.m. But finishing things off in the southeast on 9th Avenue at 1st Street due to ongoing movie filming, the parking in that area will be restricted and this will last until May 15th. But if you see a problem, give us a call at 403-291-0066. And now it is time for the forecast from Environment Canada. Right now it is a low of 8 with a few clouds. Later on, it'll get up to a high of 24 with sunny conditions. And Monday is going to start the week off with a high of 16 with a 60% chance of showers. More traffic and weather in 10 minutes.
0: Begin overseas, where there's something that looks like an oil spill off Iran's coast. But Iranian officials insist there's been no damage to their storage facilities. ABC's Tom Sufi Burge is in the Middle East and tells us what they claim is the cause.
6: The source of the oil is unclear, but it's believed to be several thousand barrels, stretching for miles in the Sea of Harg Island, home to Iran's main oil terminal, through which 90% of its oil exports normally pass. Iran denying reports of a spill, a spokesman telling state-run media the sheen is the result of a discharge from a tanker.
0: Back in Canada, specifically BC, you won't believe it until you see it. The picture is on our website. A motorcycle wound up on top of traffic lights, dangling with its rear end pointing downwards towards a street in Delta on Saturday afternoon. The crash took place on Scott Road at 71st Avenue. Miraculously, the driver has non-life-threatening injuries. The driver of the other vehicle was not injured at all. We're waiting for Delta police to tell us how exactly the motorcycle ended up above the intersection. A Vancouver Park Board commissioner says he and his colleagues will try to introduce a motion following a collision involving a whale last week. A jet skier crashed into a gray whale near Vancouver's Stanley Park Monday. Commissioner Tom Digby says the incident stirred up concerns among his colleagues around water safety for humans and animals alike.
7: Many of them are outraged at hearing what happened with the jet ski in the harbor. There's definitely a movement to bring a motion that we could hear at our June 1st meeting about restricting jet ski access to English Bay.
0: He says there are questions over whether jet ski rental companies pay enough attention to the rules and advise their customers thoroughly about what to do when encountering whales and other marine wildlife. The jet skier operator says he's been riding on Vancouver's waters for years and the incident happened in less than a second. He was only slightly injured. The whale is okay. The Federal Department of Fisheries has launched an investigation into the incident. The five candidates running for the leadership of the opposition BC Conservatives have faced off for their final debate, capping off a campaign dominated by disputes over their ideological credentials. The 90-minute debate between candidates Ian Black, Caroline Elliott, Carrie Lynn Finlay, Peter Miliband, and Yuri Fulmer saw all candidates broadly agree on the main issues. That included the need to unify the party and bring in new voters, repeal the Declaration on the Rights of Indigenous Peoples Act, and the need to overhaul the health care system. They also expressed support for a new oil pipeline to BC's coast, but they clashed over who was the best to lead and whose background made them the most equipped to head the party. The debate took place on the day the party started sending out ballots to more than 42,000 party members. The winner will be declared later this month. The first two debates last month revealed sharp disagreements about issues like land acknowledgements, diversity policies, education, and what it means to be a conservative. Police say a St. Albert man has been charged after a man was assaulted and allegedly called racial slurs last week. Civil liberties groups have described the assault on Aliwad Noor as violent Islamophobia, though St. Albert RCMP are not saying if hate was a factor in their submission to an Alberta Justice Crown prosecutor. Our James Dunn is hearing from the mayor of St. Albert about this.
8: St. Albert is a safe community filled with kind, caring, and accepting residents who value our diversity and demonstrate inclusivity.
9: The RCMP say if this case reaches sentencing, prosecutors can add hate as a factor in their arguments, leaving the decisions up to a judge to decide if this is a hate-motivated crime. James Dunn, City News, St. Albert.
0: The remaining Canadians aboard a cruise ship at the center of the hantavirus outbreak are set to disembark early this morning. Here's Canadian press reporter Lisa Laporte.
2: Ship owner and cruise organizer Oceanwide Expeditions says four Canadians and dozens of other asymptomatic passengers are to get off the MV Hondius at the largest port of the Canary Islands. It says passengers will be screened and organized for quarantining at the port by reps from a number of groups, including the World Health Organization.
0: Mobile medical units are being set up at a port. ABC's Maggie Rooley is there and explains what will happen to American passengers after they've been evaluated.
3: Once that ship is anchored offshore, they plan to start evacuations as soon as possible. The Spanish government wants to get those passengers off of the Canary Islands and onwards towards their home countries. Now, for the Americans, that means they'll be met and escorted by the CDC, taken back to the States, and sent straight to the National Quarantine Unit in Omaha, Nebraska.
0: An Ontario couple are self-isolating after earlier disembarking the cruise ship. Two Albertans are also being monitored after they had close contact with an individual who later was diagnosed with the virus. Two New Jersey residents are being monitored after also potentially being exposed to a person infected with the virus. The state's Department of Health confirms two residents were on the same plane with the infected person who had left the cruise ship. New Jersey's acting health commissioner told ABC's sister station that the residents aren't showing symptoms and explained why not.
10: It just means that we're checking for symptoms on a regular basis with those individuals. They've been advised around their reduced activities of daily life for the 42-day period.
0: The World Health Organization also gave an update on the outbreak on Saturday. It confirms the vessel is on its way to Spain's Canary Islands, where the U.S. Center for Disease Control officials will be standing by. On Thursday, the organization's Dr. Maria Van Kerkhove was emphatic that the outbreak was not the start of a pandemic.
11: I want to be unequivocal here. This is not SARS-CoV-2. This is not the start of a COVID pandemic. This is an outbreak that we see on a ship.
0: Three passengers of the cruise ship have died of the virus. New details are emerging about a Frontier Airlines plane taking off from Denver that hit a person who was on the runway on Friday night. ABC's Alex Stone with more.
12: Runway 17 left is a remote runway on the far side of the Denver airport, far from the terminal and far away from any heavily populated roads. The Denver airport says a person jumped the perimeter fence and was hit 2 minutes later while crossing the runway. The person was immediately killed, and the airport says a person was not believed to have been an employee of the airport. Transportation Secretary Sean Duffy says a person ran out onto that runway.
0: The Airbus was carrying 224 passengers and seven crew at the time. Passengers had to be evacuated through the slides, and emergency crews bused them to the terminal. The airport says 12 passengers suffered minor injuries and five were taken to local hospitals. Canada's prime minister says the loss of control people feel over the affordability crisis, immigration, and artificial intelligence has fed a politics of grievance that is dividing people worldwide. Mark Carney made the remarks in a speech to close out the 2026 Global Progress Action Summit in Toronto, which was attended by his cabinet ministers and some European politicians. He added Canada doesn't claim to have all the answers, but his government has made efforts to advance modern solutions, such as pursuing trade deals in Europe and beyond amid U.S. tariffs. The BC Nurses Union says its members have been dealing with high nurse-to-patient ratios, chronic understaffing, and workplace violence for too long. Our Jack Rabb has more on how nurses prepare for the upcoming strike vote.
20: We seldom have time to actually have some water even, and even a washroom break.
21: That's the stark reality for many nurses in BC, dealing with high nurse-to-patient ratios, chronic understaffing, and workplace violence. Joy Lindong is an RN. She says the demands on nurses are significant.
20: As nurses, we're also human beings, that we get tired. We get like, you know, our workload is very much like not actually safe most of the time. Sick calls are piling up, really. Yeah.
21: Jack Rabb, City News, Vancouver.
0: Thousands of people came out to celebrate the Nagar Kirtan in Calgary on Saturday. Our Amr Shah was at the colorful procession of Sikh culture.
22: Ramneet, who is a trained nurse, is volunteering with the medical team as a way to practice selfless service.
23: It's important to me because at the end of the day, nothing else really matters, right? So helping others, when you do something for someone that they can't do for themselves, the feeling you get out of that, I haven't been able to replicate that with anything else.
22: The parade, starting at the Dashmesh Culture Center and ending at Prairie Winds Park, is open to everyone. And in service to the community, the Gurudwara offers free vegetarian food to all attendees. Amr Shah, City News, Calgary.
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5: From the 660 News Traffic Center, I'm Rob Priest. Starting in the southwest on 6th Avenue up by 5th Street, due to an ongoing water main emergency, the three right lanes are going to be closed on the westbound side, and this will last until 7 p.m. But elsewhere in the southeast, on Bannister Road up by Shawnee Drive, due to ongoing bridge rehab, the eastbound right lane is going to be closed, and this will last until August 18th. And looking over to the southeast on Blackfoot Trail up by Southland Drive, due to ongoing roadway redevelopment, the northbound right lane is going to be closed with speeds reduced to 50 kilometers, and this will last until July 1st. But if you see a problem, issue, or concern that you want to let us know about, give us a call at 403-291-0066. And now it is time for the forecast from Environment Canada. Right now it is 8 degrees with a few clouds. Later on it'll get up to a high of 24 with sunny conditions. And Monday is going to start the week off with a high of 16 with a 60% chance of showers. More traffic and weather in 10 minutes.
0: In Vancouver, 242 in Calgary. Members of Calgary's Infrastructure Committee have voted to start the process to get rid of the free fare zones for trains in the downtown core. Our Mike Gazzola tells us more.
18: The vote was 7-4, and it follows a recommendation from administration to do away with it altogether, saying it would help with safety issues on the train and bring in around $5 million more worth of revenue. Ward 7 Councillor Mike Atkinson was one of the four against the move, saying just because other cities got rid of theirs, it doesn't mean Calgary should do the same as well.
19: And while I recognize that there are other cities have done away with this, like other cities also did away with their stampedes. Their equivalents, right? Other cities have torn out their plus 15s.
18: The move still needs to be voted on at a full session of council, but if that happens, the free ride downtown should end by August the 1st. I'm Mike Gazzola.
0: 60 seconds to top stories in sports.
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0: Good morning, I'm Ridley Wilson. Here's what's making news right now. Still no word on any peace progress between the U.S. and Iran. However, some kind of oil spill has littered the coast of Iran on Saturday. Cruise ship passengers that have been stuck on board because of an outbreak of hantavirus are expected to disembark and begin their trips home starting today. And after sports?
27: Filled out the national census yet? They started hitting mailboxes earlier this week, and the province says completing them means more federal money for Alberta.
0: Time for sports. 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
4: Sebastian Berhalter's goal in the 76th minute salvaged a point for the Whitecaps as they picked up a 1-1 draw against the MLS-leading San Jose Earthquake. Whitecaps remain in second in the Western Conference, 3 points back of the Earthquake. In the Stanley Cup playoffs, the Wild picked up a 5-1 win over the Avalanche in Game 3 of their series. Avs lead the series 2-1. Elsewhere, Jackson Blake was the hero for the Hurricanes as he scored in overtime of Game 4 to give Carolina a 3-2 win and a series sweep of the Flyers. In the NBA playoffs, the Thunder picked up a 131-108 win over the Lakers to take a 3-0 series lead, while the Cavaliers beat the Pistons 116-109. Pistons lead that series 2-1. It was all systems go for the Blue Jays as they picked up a 14-1 victory over the Angels. They'll go for the series sweep Sunday. Elsewhere, the White Sox beat the Mariners 6-1. And former Blue Jays manager Bobby Cox passed away Saturday. Cox managed the club from 1982 through 1985 and guided them to their first division title. He would go on to manage the Braves to a World Series title in 1995. He was 84. From the Sports Center.
34: Tonight, second round action is in full swing in the Stanley Cup playoffs after a dominant bounce back performance in Buffalo. The Canadiens head home tied at one game apiece. Then, Mitch Marner's hat trick led the way for Vegas to take a 2-1 edge in the series.
1: Marner shoots, and Marner scores!
34: Now Anaheim looks to tie things up in Game 4. You just have to...

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1: You're listening to News Radio. Filling out your census form will mean more federal funding for Alberta. That's the message from the Alberta government as census forms started hitting mailboxes Monday. Our Lisa Grant reports you could actually get a fine if you don't complete it.
2: In a statement, Alberta Finance Minister Nate Horner says giving the information to Stats Canada ensures the province's growth is fully recognized and supported. Alberta's population has increased by around 750,000 people since the last census. The information is due in by Tuesday. You'll get a reminder letter if you don't go online to fill it out. You could even get phone calls or someone stopping by in person. It is rare to get a fine for not filling it out, but it does happen. As Stats Canada says, they only referred 43 cases for a summary conviction. I'm Lisa Grant.
1: Talks are underway involving Imperial Oil on plans in Calgary Southeast to possibly develop land that was once a refinery site. This comes after work was done in Linview Ridge to remove contamination in the soil. Ward 9 Councillor Harrison Clark says things are still in the early stages.
3: It's really quite preliminary right now, but when a large organization like Imperial Oil wants to make something happen in a community like Ogden, it's created quite a bit of buzz.
4: In a slide deck to community members, Imperial Oil says they will begin marketing the vacant lots in the Lower West Ridge of Milliken Estates in the coming months as part of a broader effort to return surplus land to productive use.
5: People generally are open to having more homes in the neighborhood, getting our population back up to support schools, businesses, and future transit lines. And there used to be 140 homes here that were removed 20 years ago. But the caveat would be it has to be livable. You know, the soil has to be in good condition.
4: Edward Jan, City News, Calgary.
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7: From the 660 News Traffic Center, I'm Rob Priest. Starting in the northwest on 10th Street at Memorial Drive, due to ongoing concrete rehab and pavement work, the left lanes are going to be closed off with delays expected in this area until 8 a.m. And this will last until June 30th. But elsewhere in the northeast on Deerfoot Trail up by Stony Trail due to ongoing guardrail repairs, the south to eastbound right lane is going to be closed off with speeds reduced to 80 kilometers, and this will last until 6 a.m. But finishing things off in the southeast on 9th Avenue at 1st Street due to ongoing movie filming, the parking in that area will be restricted and this will last until May 15th. But if you see a problem, give us a call at 403-291-0066. And now it is time for the forecast from Environment Canada. Right now it is a low of 8 with a few clouds. Later on, it'll get up to a high of 24 with sunny conditions. And Monday is going to start the week off with a high of 16 with a 60% chance of showers. More traffic and weather in 10 minutes.
1: Police were kept busy overnight from Friday into Saturday with two separate incidents under investigation. At around 9:30 Friday night, officers responded to a possible shooting on Terror Lake Landing in the northeast. Police say they have not been able to confirm whether a shooting actually occurred and no victims have been found. About an hour later, police and transit security rushed to the 3rd Street LRT station following the reports of a stabbing. One victim was located, taken to hospital, and a suspect was arrested a short time later. Both incidents are under investigation. An investment fraud investigation in Three Hills has led to arrest more than a year later. RCMP say a victim wired more than $700,000 after being promised a high return GIC from a company claiming to be JP Morgan. Police say the offer is a common scam. A Richmond, BC man now faces fraud and money laundering charges. A Vancouver jail guard is on house arrest after violently assaulting two detainees. This is in connection with two incidents back in

0: January of 2023. Omar Ahmed Flores was found guilty of assault after he stomped on a detainee's head, kicked him in the face twice, and punched him in the ribs several times. The assault happened just a week after he mistreated an indigenous 17-year-old girl who was also detained. Flores has punched her four times in the stomach while she was secured in a restraint chair. Under his conditions, he must stay at home 24 hours a day for the next 6 months. Some Richmond parents say they're concerned about recent changes to elementary school track and field meets. The focus is shifting towards participation, and ribbons will be removed. This mother says competition and failure are important parts of growing up.
1: The more you learn, the more you make mistakes, the better you're going to get. If you don't make any mistake, if nobody's correcting you, you're just staying at the same level, believing that you're doing great.
2: The Richmond School District says the updated format was shaped by feedback from students and staff and is designed to give more students the opportunity to participate. But former Olympian and Richmond City Councilor Alexa Liu says competition still has an important role to play in youth sports.
3: Every child needs the opportunity to get on the start line, calm themselves down, get into their zone, and perform on demand the best performance they can.
2: Liu also points to other sporting events that prioritize inclusion while still maintaining competitive categories.
3: The Special Olympics is probably your most inclusive event, and it's separated by male and female, and then by age.
2: Parents behind a petition opposing the changes have already gathered nearly 2,000 signatures, proving this debate has yet to cross the finish line. Joe Sadowski, City News, Richmond.
0: A BC mom has won an exclusive opportunity to become a game day owner of the Toronto Blue Jays.
4: For the Blue Jays' 50th season, Rogers, the parent company of City TV, is handing over ownership of Canada's team to the fans for one day a month, including this special Mother's Day experience. Jenny submitted a video explaining why her family are diehard Jays fans.
5: We have a picture on our fridge of my husband when he was 5 years old in a Blue Jays hat. We met playing baseball. We played baseball when we were kids. After we got married, we road tripped down to Seattle to watch the Blue Jays beat the Mariners in the 2016 series, and we've passed the love of the game down to our kids.
4: Audra Brown, City News, Toronto.
0: A record-setting crowd packed into the BMO Field in Toronto to watch Lionel Messi in Toronto's final test before hosting the World Cup. Our Brandon Chogri spoke with fans after the historic match.
6: More than 44,000 fans piled into the revamped BMO Field for the most highly anticipated match of the season, happily climbing all the way to the top of those fresh FIFA bleachers, which got mixed reviews post-game.
7: A little scary the first couple times you walk up there, but it's pretty solid once you're there, and you can actually see a lot as you're there, so it's pretty cool.
8: The seats aren't that bad. They're pretty good. It feels a bit weird because, like, the bolts, like, it's just like I don't feel like I'm standing on anything.
9: I'm not going to lie. I didn't have much confidence. I did think it was going to collapse, but thankfully it didn't. It was more so getting up there. That was the problem. Like, it's too revealing, to be honest.
10: Well, the bleachers seem to hold out pretty good. It looks like it's going to work great for the World Cup.
11: The atmosphere is, like, ecstatic. It's, like, everywhere. You can hear it all. It's, like, there's people there screaming here, and then, like, you can see all the stuff flying from one side to the other side. It's crazy.
6: Seeing Messi was a dream come true for many. Toronto officials were hoping Saturday wasn't a logistical nightmare as they tested FIFA-ready security ahead of the match.
12: I'm going to be honest, I've been to the World Cup before. It's a little bit slower. I'm expecting it to be tough for people getting in, but I got in. I made it for the anthems. Took about 20 minutes. Not bad.
6: Now, Saturday's World Cup stress test was watched very closely by officials from the City of Toronto and FIFA, and both say that they will make changes if they feel it's necessary before the World Cup kicks off here at Toronto Stadium on June 12th. Brandon Chogri, City News.
0: 60 seconds, your business news.

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4: There's a new business helping other companies replace white-collar workers with artificial intelligence. Talking about the startup Mercor, founded by college dropouts, who are paying white-collar workers $100 an hour or more to help their clients figure out how to teach AI to be news editors, screenwriters, doctors, lawyers, social workers, and more.
5: There's a difference between knowing a fair amount about these fields and being able to do these jobs. 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
4: Bloomberg reporter Tom Foster.
5: It requires not just hiring thousands of doctors, lawyers, journalists, etc., but creating these exercises, these very, very specific regimented exercises that teach the models step by micro step how to do every particular aspect of that job.
4: Mercor, though, also facing a data breach and lawsuits about how it handles information. Past clients have included OpenAI, Anthropic, and Meta. Denise Pellegrini, Bloomberg Radio.
6: Here's an Ozempic effect you might not expect. By now, you've heard all about GLP-1 weight loss drugs changing restaurant menus and shrinking clothing sizes. They've also had a surprise payoff for the biggest name in chocolate.
7: We've also seen strong demand for gum and mints as the category benefits from functional snacking tailwinds, including GLP-1 adoption.
6: That was the CEO of Hershey, Kirk Tanner, reporting the company's latest earnings. Nathan Hager, Bloomberg.
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13: Good morning. I'm Ridley Wilson. Here's what's making news right now. Renewed strikes against Iran by the U.S. this weekend. There appears to be some sort of oil spill, which the White House thinks is connected to that. A traffic light in Delta got a dangerous new decoration Saturday. An entire motorcycle. This after a mystifying crash at an intersection during the afternoon hours. St. Albert's Muslim community feeling fearful after an assault earlier this month left a man battered and bruised. They say it was hate-motivated, but RCMP haven't agreed quite yet.
14: The Whitecaps and Earthquake play to a 1-1 draw, while the Hurricanes are off to the Eastern Conference Final. Sports at 15.
13: I've got all that and more for you in 60 seconds.
15: From the 660 News Traffic Center, I'm Rob Priest. Starting in the northwest on 10th Street at Memorial Drive, due to ongoing concrete rehab and pavement work, the left lanes are going to be closed off with delays expected in this area until 8 a.m. And this will last until June 30th. But elsewhere in the northeast on Deerfoot Trail up by Stony Trail due to ongoing guardrail repairs, the south to eastbound right lane is going to be closed off with speeds reduced to 80 kilometers, and this will last until 6 a.m. But finishing things off in the southeast on 9th Avenue at 1st Street due to ongoing movie filming, the parking in that area will be restricted and this will last until May 15th. But if you see a problem, give us a call at 403-291-0066. And now it's time for the forecast from Environment Canada. Right now it is a low of 8 with a few clouds. Later on it'll get up to a high of 24 with sunny conditions. And Monday is going to start the week off with a high of 16 with a 60% chance of showers. More traffic and weather in 10 minutes.
13: Beginning internationally, the U.S. is still waiting for Iran's response to a proposed interim agreement that could end the two-month war and reopen the Strait of Hormuz. ABC's Tom Sufi Burridge is in Tel Aviv.
12: Tonight, President Trump telling a French reporter he expects to hear from Iran, quote, very soon. The president reportedly telling French TV the Iranians still very much want to conclude a deal. If a deal is made, the U.S. would gradually ease its military blockade in exchange for Iran allowing safe passage for the 1,500 commercial vessels trapped in the waters west of the Strait of Hormuz.
13: Back in Canada, specifically BC, it looked like a high wire act, something you'd see at a Cirque du Soleil performance, but it happened at a Delta intersection. Saturday afternoon, a collision between a motorcycle and a vehicle sent the cycle flying into the traffic lights above and left it dangling there. This all unfolded at Scott Road at 71st Avenue. The motorcycle driver is going to be okay, and so is the vehicle driver. No explanation yet from Delta Police as to how the motorcycle was propelled so high in the air. Is it time to restrict who can use jet skis on Vancouver's waters? The idea was debated by the Vancouver Park Board that follows a jet skier colliding with a gray whale near Stanley Park on Monday. Park Board Commissioner Tom Digby says a possible motion could restrict jet ski use.
16: A lot of those rentals and ownership facilities and launch ramps are on park board property. We are thinking about increasing restrictions on the usage of those to people that are fully trained.
13: The jet skier told us he's been riding on Vancouver's water for years and this hasn't happened before. He was taken to hospital, but only for minor injuries. The whale is uninjured. A feisty debate on Saturday evening between the remaining candidates in the BC Conservative leadership race. While they agreed they need to repeal DRIPA, or the Declaration on the Rights of Indigenous Peoples Act, Caroline Elliott argued that the other candidates had not spoken up against it when it was politically hard to do so. Carrie Lynn Finlay pushed back, saying she was indeed fighting Indigenous land issues when it was very unpopular. Elliott responded by thanking her, but repeated that others on the stage had supported it and its adoption in the corporate sector. Perhaps the most combative exchange of the night came when candidates were asked about their views on how to best entice investors in the natural resource sector. Finlay accused Peter Miliband of a conflict of interest. Miliband took offense, as he took it to mean that it was because his wife was Indigenous. Two other candidates are Ian Black and Yuri Fulmer. Former leader John Rustad resigned on December 4th, with Trevor Halford acting as interim leader. The new leader will be declared at a convention on May 30th. The Muslim community in St. Albert coming together after a man was attacked in broad daylight earlier this month. Our James Dunn describes the attack, and hears from community leaders.
17: It has taken away our sense of safety and peace.
18: The victim of a broad daylight attack last week speaks out, and the St. Albert Muslim community joining him after one of their own was attacked in broad daylight last week. Ali Wahad Noor was going from his mosque and followed. He was punched, thrown to the ground, and knocked unconscious in front of his wife. Pictures show the extent of injuries to his face, arm, and leg. Friday, the scars remain, both physically and mentally.
17: I'm speaking today because I don't want anyone else to experience this kind of hate. Islamophobic racism or violence should never be accepted in our community. Let us work together to be safe.
18: James Dunn, City News, St. Albert.
13: We're learning more about what will become of the passengers of a polar cruise ship which transformed into an epicenter for the hantavirus.
19: The plan will be that the ship will anchor, and that there will be small boats that will take some of the passengers, and it will be done in a very choreographed, coordinated way.
20: The World Health Organization's acting director of the Department of Epidemic and Pandemic Threat Management provided an update on the hantavirus outbreak on Saturday ahead of the planned operation to repatriate passengers on board the ship in Tenerife, Spain. On Friday, the WHO confirmed 8 people were ill, while 3 had died after contracting the virus, a Dutch couple and a German national.
19: There will be small boats that will bring the passengers in groups to the dock. There will be a medical screening that will be done. If there's anybody that develops symptoms, anybody that has symptoms, they will immediately go to a medical evacuation plane and be taken to the Netherlands for care. For those who are healthy, those who are doing well, they will go to individual planes that are being organized by countries.
20: For City News, I'm Alessandra Carnero.
13: Tragedy on the tarmac at Denver International Airport Friday night after someone trespassed onto the runway and was killed by a plane taking off. ABC's Andrew Dimbert with more.
0: A Frontier Airlines plane full of passengers speeding down the runway, hitting and killing a pedestrian during takeoff at Denver International Airport. Just before midnight Friday, authorities say the victim scaled an airport fence, managed to make it onto the runway, and 2 minutes later was sucked into the plane's engine just as it was almost wheels up for its flight to Los Angeles.
13: The Airbus was carrying 224 passengers and seven crew. Passengers were evacuated through slides and emergency crews bussed them to the terminal. The airport says 12 passengers suffered minor injuries and five were taken to hospital. Prime Minister Mark Carney continues to encourage Canadians to embrace solutions when looking at the future. He made the comments on Saturday at the Global Process Summit in Toronto.
21: Carney says Canada needs to build new institutions and reimagine old ones as an antidote to anxieties people and governments are grappling with in the modern age. The message came in a speech that closed out the summit in Toronto this weekend. Attended by current and former politicians, Carney said the loss of control that people feel over the affordability crisis, immigration, and artificial intelligence has fed a politics of grievance that is dividing people worldwide. He added that the new challenges require new solutions, and his government has made efforts to advance modern solutions, like seeking trade deals in Europe and beyond in the face of U.S. tariffs. Don Mitchell, the Canadian Press.
13: Come Monday, we'll know if BC's unionized nurses will want to strike or not. In the meantime, they're taking care of themselves this weekend.
22: The province's nurses are in the midst of a strike vote after negotiations reached an impasse in April. The BC Nurses Union has cited pay, benefits, and safety considerations among the reasons a deal hasn't been struck. And some of the nurses taking those matters into their own hands Saturday at the outset of National Nurses Week.
23: Nice one, ladies.
22: The International Nursing Alliance hosting a self-care event in Vancouver, with attendees taking part in Zumba and the martial art Arnis, to not only center and de-stress themselves, but to feel empowered with self-defense. Voting on whether to approve a strike mandate will end on May 11th, after which the union will have about 3 weeks to begin job action. Jack Rabb, City News, Vancouver.
13: Tens of thousands of Sikhs hold colorful processions every year called the Nagar Kirtan to promote the religion's core values of community, selfless service, and unity. It landed on Saturday, and Calgary was just one of many cities to witness it. R.M. Shah was there.
24: I'm at the Spring Festival of Vaisakhi in Calgary. Tens of thousands of Sikhs hold this colorful procession every year called the Nagar Kirtan to highlight the religion's core values of community, selfless service, and unity. Marking one of the holiest days of the year in the Sikh faith, the words Nagar Kirtan translate to town and holy hymns. Devotees escort their holy book through town while singing devotional songs, symbolically following in their guru's footsteps.
25: Vaisakhi is actually a season in India where they actually will cultivate crop. But in the context of Sikhism, it's about the creation of the Khalsa Panth, or when the religion of Sikhism was formalized into an actual order under Guru Gobind Singh Ji.
24: Amar Shah, City News, Calgary.
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15: From the 660 News Traffic Center, I'm Rob Priest. Starting in the southwest on 6th Avenue up by 5th Street, due to an ongoing water main emergency, the three right lanes are going to be closed on the westbound side, and this will last until 7 p.m. But elsewhere in the southeast, on Bannister Road up by Shawnee Drive, due to ongoing bridge rehab, the eastbound right lane is going to be closed, and this will last until August 18th. And looking over to the southeast, on Blackfoot Trail up by Southland Drive, due to ongoing roadway redevelopment, the northbound right lane is going to be closed with speeds reduced to 50 kilometers, and this will last until July 1st. But if you see a problem, issue, or concern that you want to let us know about, give us a call at 403-291-0066. And now it is time for the forecast from Environment Canada. Right now it is 8 degrees with a few clouds. Later on it'll get up to a high of 24 with sunny conditions. And Monday is going to start the week off with a high of 16 with a 60% chance of showers. More traffic and weather in 10 minutes.
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13: 212 in Vancouver, 312 in Calgary. A city committee in Calgary has voted to get rid of the free fare zone for trains in the downtown.
2: The 7-4 vote came after hours of debate and hearing from Calgarians about ending the practice that Calgary Transit has had in place for 45 years. War 10's Andre Chabot voting to end the free ride.
3: This is all about increasing the safety on the entire system. And how can we not want that? In fact, that's the number one thing that people said will get them back to transit. I'm hearing it from everybody in my community. These were people that were diehard transit users in the past. And they said to me, until you guys make some major improvements on transit safety, I'm not going to get back on the system.
2: A report from administration says that requiring a fare on board would give peace officers more authority to kick people off the train. It still needs to go before a full session of council, but then if it's approved there, it should come into effect by August 1st. I'm Mike Gazzola.
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13: Good morning. I'm Ruthie Wilson. Here's what's making news right now. It once again seems like it'll be a weekend of lacking peace talks between the U.S. and Iran, as the White House still waits for Iran's response to the Friday peace plan. A hantavirus-stricken cruise ship with more than 140 people on board has arrived at one of Spain's Canary Islands off the coast of West Africa. The passengers and some crew are to disembark under strict safety precautions. And after sports,
7: don't forget to fill out your census form. That reminder from the Alberta government saying it'll help ensure more money from the feds.
13: Time for sports. Here's Adam Dunphy.
8: It was a battle of MLS's best Saturday night in San Jose. And in the end, the Whitecaps and Earthquake would battle to a 1-1 draw. Sebastian Berhalter drew the Caps even in the 76th minute. The Earthquake remain the top team in MLS, but the Whitecaps are just 3 points behind them. To the Stanley Cup playoffs, the Wild picked up a 5-1 win over the Avalanche in game three of their series. Avs lead the series 2-1. Elsewhere, Jackson Blake scored in overtime of Game 4 to give Carolina a 3-2 win and a series sweep of the Flyers. In the NBA playoffs, the Thunder picked up a 131-108 win over the Lakers to take a 3-0 lead in that series. The Cavaliers beat the Pistons 116-109. Detroit leads that series 2-1. To the Diamond, the Blue Jays throttled the Angels 14-1, while the White Sox beat the Mariners 6-1. And former Blue Jays manager Bobby Cox passed away Saturday. He managed the club from 1982 through 1985 and guided them to their first division title. He would go on to manage the Braves to the World Series title in 1995. He was 84. From the Sports Center, I'm at
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9: The Canadians head home tied at one game apiece. Then, Mitch Marner's hat trick led the way for Vegas to take a 2-1 edge in the series. Now Anaheim looks to tie things up in Game 4. You just have to watch the Stanley Cup playoffs. 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
13: You're listening to News Radio. The provincial government is urging Albertans to fill out those federal census forms, our Lisa Grant reports.
7: The forms started hitting mailboxes earlier this week with a deadline to fill them out by Tuesday, May 12th. In a statement, the government says participation ensures the province gets its fair share of federal funding. They say it's needed to keep up with growth, citing the huge population increase since the last census. In 2021, Alberta's population was 4.2 million, but it's now pegged at around 5 million. Filling out the census is mandatory and could even bring a fine of $500 if you don't. Stats Canada says those who don't go online to fill out the first form will get reminder letters later this month, then potentially a phone call or an in-person visit to gather the information. I'm Lisa Grant.
13: Imperial Oil is conducting engagement on future plans for parcels of land in southeast Calgary that used to be the site of one of their former refineries.
12: We were sitting on the ridge, perfect view of downtown, river down below, perfect view of the mountains.
14: Lorraine Robinson is an over 40-year-long Linview Ridge resident and is one of the few who refused a buyout and instead stayed after it was discovered the soil in the area was contaminated. Work has been done in Linview Ridge to remove contamination, with the soil under residents' homes who stayed cleaned up. Robinson says she'd be open to redevelopment.
12: If this section gets clean, that they would be single-family homes.
14: The land near her is among the 29 acres Imperial Oil says they either own or are responsible for. The company says in a statement their role is focused on site preparation and not as the developer, with them describing discussions as early engagement and not finalized plans. Edward Jan, City News, Calgary.
13: 60 seconds to traffic and weather.
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15: From the 660 News Traffic Center, I'm Rob Priest. Starting in the northwest on 10th Street at Memorial Drive, due to ongoing concrete rehab and pavement work, the left lanes are going to be closed off with delays expected in this area until 8 a.m. And this will last until June 30th. But elsewhere in the northeast on Deerfoot Trail up by Stony Trail, due to ongoing guardrail repairs, the south to eastbound right lane is going to be closed off with speeds reduced to 80 kilometers, and this will last until 6 a.m. But finishing things off in the southeast on 9th Avenue at 1st Street, due to ongoing movie filming, the parking in that area will be restricted, and this will last until May 15th. But if you see a problem, give us a call at 403-291-0066. And now it's time for the forecast from Environment Canada. Right now it is a low of 8 with a few clouds. Later on, it'll get up to a high of 24 with sunny conditions, and Monday is going to start the week off with a high of 16 with a 60% chance of showers. More traffic and weather in 10 minutes.
13: Friday night at around 9:30 p.m., they were called to an alleged shooting on Terra Lake Landing in the Northeast. They're unable to confirm if, in fact, it was a shooting. No victims have been located. Then about an hour later, police and transit security converged at 3rd Street LRT station for reports of a stabbing. They found a victim was taken to hospital in stable condition. Police found the suspect a short time later and took that person into custody. Both crimes are still under investigation. Three Hills RCMP have laid charges in a major investment scam that left a victim out of nearly $730,000. Police say the victim was contacted by someone claiming to represent J.P. Morgan and offered a fake GIC. A 47-year-old B.C. man has now been arrested and will be brought to Alberta to face fraud and money laundering charges. A jail guard with the Vancouver Police Department has been sentenced to house arrest after violently assaulting two detainees. In one case, he was found to have punched an Indigenous 17-year-old girl in the stomach four times when she was being secured in a restraint chair. Less than a week later, he stomped on another detainee's head, kicked him in the face twice, put a knee on his back, and punched him in the ribs several times. A judge has ruled Omar Ahmed Flores must not leave his home for the next 6 months. Competition is a healthy part of sport. However, some Richmond elementary schools are doing away with a few incentives to have kids do their best. That's according to a few parents.
0: For Christelle Robert and her three kids, track and field wasn't just about winning.
10: Good job, faster, faster.
0: It was about learning how to compete, improve, and fail.
19: The fact that they're not going to have any winner, any ribbon, and everybody's basically going to get, something, doesn't even make sense to me.
0: The Richmond mother says she's concerned about changes impacting elementary school track meets in the Richmond School District. While events will still be timed and measured, ribbons are being removed, groupings will be gender neutral, and the focus is shifting toward participation and inclusivity.
19: I think it's inclusive at all. I think you are removing a big part of their development. I think perseverance is important. I think work ethic is important. I think discipline is important.
0: Robert says one of her children is already questioning whether they want to participate in school competitions anymore because of the changes. She says competition and failure are important parts of growing up. Joe Sadowski, City News, Richmond.
13: It's an extra special weekend for one BC mom. Our Audra Brown tells us about a mom becoming a game day owner of the Toronto Blue Jays.
20: Jenny Erskine and her family have been lifelong Blue Jays fans, but the mother of two from Langford, BC, never expected to be an owner of the Toronto Blue Jays.
21: It's just so hard to put into words how appreciative we are.
20: Winning the game day owner experience means a Mother's Day weekend dream come true.
22: My mom, it was also really funny because she was like super like funny, but she was running up the stairs and down the stairs.
21: She was pretty excited.
22: Yeah.
21: We have always dreamed of coming to Toronto and seeing the Blue Jays on home turf, and so we're just so excited.
13: Audra Brown, City News, Toronto. This is a Rogers event, which is the parent company of this radio station. Ahead of the first FIFA games played in Canada, Toronto stress-tested stadium as a massive soccer star came for a game.
23: With a month to go until the World Cup, this is Toronto's final test, Messi Mania. The massive new bleachers are full of fans here to see superstar Lionel Messi as Inter Miami comes to down to face off against Toronto FC. It's a once-in-a-lifetime opportunity for these thousands of soccer fans and a trial by fire for Toronto as we look to see if we really are World Cup ready.
24: Honestly, it was surreal. I loved every second of it.
25: It was crazy, man. It's the best experience of my life. Like, I will never forget this moment.
26: I came solo. It's an opportunity of a lifetime to watch one of the best play this sport. Regardless of the price of the ticket, whether it's $50, $100, $200, $300, it's a memory that you're never going to forget.
30: Fans coming from far and wide to watch Messi take the pitch in Toronto, and they didn't leave disappointed as the striker found the back of the net in the 75th minute.
31: Back it comes for Lionel Messi! Lionel Messi scores in Toronto!
30: Leading Miami to a 4-2 victory.
1: It was amazing. I almost, like, my mind exploded when he scored the goal. I felt so nice to see him play, and I actually got really close up to him, and I had no words. I was shocked.
2: So unbelievable and amazing, surreal to see a talent like that, especially to see him score a goal. Nice to experience it.
3: Now, Saturday's World Cup stress test was watched very closely by officials from the City of Toronto and FIFA, and both say that they will make changes if they feel it's necessary before the World Cup kicks off here at Toronto Stadium on June 12th. Brandon Shogri, City News.
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8: There's a new business helping other companies replace white-collar workers with artificial intelligence. Talking about the startup Mercor, founded by college dropouts, who are paying white-collar workers $100 an hour or more to help their clients figure out how to teach AI to be news editors, screenwriters, doctors, lawyers, social workers, and more.
9: There's a difference between knowing a fair amount about these fields and being able to do these jobs. 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
8: Bloomberg reporter Tom Foster.
9: It requires not just hiring thousands of doctors, lawyers, journalists, etc., but creating these exercises, these very, very specific regimented exercises that teach the models step by micro step how to do every particular aspect of that job.
8: Mercor, though, also facing a data breach and lawsuits about how it handles information. Past clients have included OpenAI, Anthropic, and Meta. 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
27: We've also seen strong demand for gum and mints as the category benefits from functional snacking tailwinds, including GLP-1 adoption.
11: That was the CEO of Hershey, Kirk Tanner, reporting the company's latest earnings. 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
13: Good morning. I'm Ridley Wilson. Here's what's making news right now. Still no progress in regards to peace in the Middle East. An update just moments away for you. A strange crash in Delta left a motorcycle on top of a traffic light Saturday. We're hearing about the condition of the driver. A man was left bruised and battered after and allegedly called a racial slur earlier this month. Muslim leaders in St. Albert say their safety has been robbed.
0: The Whitecaps earn a draw against MLS's best, while the Wild pick up a big Game 3 win. Sports at 45.
13: All that and more for you in 60 seconds.
7: From the 660 News Traffic Center, I'm Rob Priest. Starting in the northwest on 10th Street at Memorial Drive, due to ongoing concrete rehab and pavement work, the left lanes are going to be closed off with delays expected in this area until 8 a.m. And this will last until June 30th. But elsewhere in the northeast on Deerfoot Trail up by Stony Trail due to ongoing guardrail repairs, the south to eastbound right lane is going to be closed off with speeds reduced to 80 kilometers, and this will last until 6 a.m. But finishing things off in the southeast on 9th Avenue at 1st Street due to ongoing movie filming, the parking in that area will be restricted and this will last until May 15th. But if you see a problem, give us a call at 403-291-0066. And now it is time for the forecast from Environment Canada. Right now it is a low of 8 with a few clouds. Later on, it'll get up to a high of 24 with sunny conditions. And Monday is going to start the week off with a high of 16 with a 60% chance of showers. More traffic and weather in 10 minutes.
13: Off internationally, there appears to be some sort of oil spill off Iran's coast following U.S. strikes in the Middle East. However, Iran says there's been no damage. ABC's Tom Sufi Burridge with more info.
10: The ceasefire hanging in the balance as the two trade attacks in the strait. Just this week, the U.S. military striking and disabling three Iranian-linked oil tankers, reinforcing the blockade on Iranian ports, which has halted Iran's exports and put pressure on the country's ability to store oil.
13: Back in Canada, specifically BC, an unbelievable sight in Delta on Saturday afternoon. A motorcycle ending up where you'd never imagine to find one, dangling off a traffic light high above an intersection. It wound up there after colliding with a vehicle at Scott Road at 71st Avenue. Amazingly, neither the motorcycle driver nor the vehicle driver have serious injuries. We're hoping that Delta police can shed more info on how the motorcycle ended up there, but they haven't said much so far. You can check out pictures of the scene up on our website, vancouver.citynews.ca. In less than a month, the BC Conservatives will be unveiling their new leader. On the same day ballots started going out to the party's 42,000 members, leadership contenders held their final debate. For the most part, they agreed on the need for a new oil pipeline to BC's coast, the need to unify the party and bring in new voters, and the need to repeal the Declaration on the Rights of Indigenous Peoples Act, or DRIPA. What they disagree on, of course, is who is best equipped to lead the party in getting those things done. There was some sparring over which candidates has actually support DRIPA before it became problematic. The five candidates are Ian Black, Caroline Elliott, Carrie Lane Finlay, Peter Milibar, and Yuri Fulmer. May 30th is when the new leader will be declared. The Vancouver Park Board could be taking some action to prevent future collisions with whales on Vancouver's waters. Last Monday, a man on a jet ski was tossed off the vehicle after colliding with a gray whale near Stanley Park. Park Board Commissioner Tom Digby admits the park doesn't have jurisdiction over the harbor.
12: It's not directly a Park Board issue, except for the launching of boats and jet skis that use our facilities. So that is what we would be focused on.
13: He says they could look into making sure people who rent jet skis are fully trained. The man involved with the whale strike is okay and says he's been riding along Vancouver's waters for years. The whale escaped unharmed. After a Muslim man was left battered and bruised in an attack earlier this month, community leaders in St. Albert say their safety has been robbed.
14: RCMP said racial slurs and anti-immigrant comments were made by the suspect. 40-year-old Ryan Richard Lacasse is charged with uttering threats and aggravated assault, but police are not saying if hate was a factor in their investigation or the charges laid. The community, including St. Albert's mayor, is calling for this incident to be called out.
15: We're not going to sugarcoat it. What happened is unacceptable, it's comprehensive, and at the same time, the charges that have been laid on, we disagree vehemently.
14: James Dunn, City News, St. Albert.
13: The World Health Organization's acting director of the Department of Epidemic and Pandemic Threat Management provided an update on the hantavirus outbreak Saturday. There's a plan to bring passengers aboard a polar cruise ship back to their respective countries.
17: Several countries will evacuate citizens, with Germany, France, Belgium, Ireland, and the Netherlands sending their own planes, while the EU will send an additional two planes, and the United States and the UK will help with non-European citizens. Officials say six Canadians were also aboard the ship, while the others, including two people from Alberta and a person from Quebec, possibly came in contact with someone with hantavirus symptoms on a flight. Two of the six Canadian passengers disembarked on April 24th. The pair from Ontario, they're now home, self-isolating in Grey Bruce County. Back in Spain, where officials are awaiting the arrival of the ship, the country's prime minister met with the World Health Organization's director general to discuss the plan. The ship estimated to arrive between Sunday midday and Monday afternoon. Officials say it was a decision made with forecasts predicting stormy weather at sea over the next few weeks. For City News, I'm Alessandra Carnero.
13: Tragedy on the tarmac at Denver International Airport Friday after someone trespassed onto the runway and was killed by a plane that was taking off. ABC's Andrew Dimber tells us more.
1: The pilots immediately aborting takeoff, smoke filling the cabin, the plane's engine bursting into flames. The crew deploying emergency slides, evacuating all 231 people on board.
2: Five people were taken to a nearby hospital, a dozen reporting minor injuries. The FAA and Denver police are now investigating.
13: Airport officials say the individual scaled the perimeter fence and got onto the runway. The person has not been identified, but is not believed to have been an airport employee. During a speech on Saturday to policy experts, thinkers, and current and former politicians, Prime Minister Mark Carney touted Canadian values and its willingness to advance modern solutions, such as pursuing trade deals with partners other than the U.S. At the 2026 Global Progress Action Summit in Toronto, Carney said Canada needs to build new institutions and reimagine old ones as an antidote to the anxieties that people and governments are grappling with in the modern age. The Prime Minister added new challenges require new solutions and touched on themes he discussed at the World Economic Forum in Davos, where he argued that the international rules-based order no longer works. A high-stress job like nursing, alongside chronic understaffing, workplace violence, and other issues, has pushed BC nurses towards a strike vote. We'll know their decision come Monday. In the meantime, nurses de-stressed this weekend through a self-care event, which included martial arts training.
3: They may have encountered patients that may be aggressive, right? So sometimes, you know, they inadvertently try to throw a fit, accidentally hit you, and that's why it's very important to have this kind of training, even just how to properly react in some unexpected, you know, attack.
18: Lin Dong says nursing is her life's calling, and taking time away from work is the last thing she wants. But she says if the nurses aren't cared for, they can't care for others, which is why she wants her colleagues to vote yes on the strike vote.
19: We all deserve to also have these kind of benefits so that we can be fit and healthy every time we look after our patients.
18: Voting on whether to approve a strike mandate will end on May 11th, after which the union will have about 3 weeks to begin job action. Jack Rabb, City News, Vancouver.
13: With a slow start to Alberta's pollen season due to colder weather through the province, an expert says it's going to be intense and worsen in the coming years.
20: Albertans with pollen allergies, beware. Pollen season is expected to be short, but especially intense this year, according to the Aerobiology Research Laboratories, which monitors pollen levels across the country.
21: So in both Edmonton and Calgary, we're going to see high to very high levels depending on which city you live in. But mainly right now, what we're seeing is we're seeing a lot of poplar, a lot of birch, high levels of those two. Oak is coming. It's coming on strong. We're seeing lower to moderate levels of alder, cedar, maple, fruit trees even, and pine is on its way.
20: The ARL says the increasing severity is caused by a delayed start to pollen season because of the cold March weather.
21: So with that delay, we're seeing all this pollen release at the same time, both highly allergenic and slightly less allergenic, but that all depends on who you are and what you're allergic to.
20: Anyone with pollen allergies can take measures to mitigate their symptoms, such as wearing wraparound glasses and masks outdoors, washing clothes regularly, and keeping pets off furniture.
22: Dion Wearmouth, City News.
13: A sixth spring festival celebrating community selfless service and unity took place on Saturday. RMR Shaw was at Calgary's Nagar Kirtan.
23: My friends and family, we come together every year. Our parents usually come, our grandmas are sick at home, but it's just nice to, you know, see all the floats, see all the things going on, the festivities, and a lot of people. There's great food too, and yeah, just looking at all the floats, all the shabbats that they do, is it's really nice.
24: I know the community is very involved in giving and charities and, you know, get involved in community cleanups. There's always stuff going on at the temple, so yeah, I like it.
25: This is the second largest event in Calgary after the Stampede, with Calgary police expecting up to 80,000 people. According to StatsCan, after India, Canada is home to the second largest Sikh community in the world. Amir Shaw, City News, Calgary.
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7: From the 660 News Traffic Center, I'm Rob Priest. Starting in the southwest on 6th Avenue up by 5th Street, due to an ongoing water main emergency, the three right lanes are going to be closed on the westbound side, and this will last until 7 p.m. But elsewhere in the southeast, on Bannister Road up by Shawnee Drive, due to ongoing bridge rehab, the eastbound right lane is going to be closed, and this will last until August 18th. And looking over to the southeast, on Blackfoot Trail up by Southland Drive, due to ongoing roadway redevelopment, the northbound right lane is going to be closed with speeds reduced to 50 kilometers, and this will last until July 1st. But if you see a problem, issue, or concern that you want to let us know about, give us a call at 403-291-0066. And now it is time for the forecast from Environment Canada. Right now it is 8 degrees with a few clouds. Later on it'll get up to a high of 24 with sunny conditions. And Monday is going to start the week off with a high of 16 with a 60% chance of showers. More traffic and weather in 10 minutes.
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13: 242 in Vancouver and 342 in Calgary. By this summer, Calgarians could be saying goodbye to the C-Train free fare zone in the downtown core.
8: The Infrastructure Committee debated for hours Thursday before voting 7-4 in favor of moving forward to get rid of that free service. Now they say if more people have to pay to get on, it would be easier to kick people off. Ward 10 Councillor Andre Chabot citing safety concerns for riders.
9: It's about what it could potentially lead to in regards to increased revenue and increasing our cost recovery at the fare box. And the best way to do that is by increasing the number of paying customers on the system. And the only way we'll get some of those folks back is if we can provide them at least a sense of safety and security on our system. And this, I think, goes a long ways to try and deliver on that.
8: The vote followed recommendations from administration for it to be removed, which would also bring in about $5 million worth of revenue. Now, this still needs to be voted at a full council session. And if it's approved there, the free downtown ride could be gone by August 1st. I'm Mike Gazzola.
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28: Tonight, the second round action is in full swing in the Stanley Cup playoffs after a dominant bounce back performance in Buffalo. The Canadiens head home tied at one game apiece. Then, Mitch Marner's hat trick led the way for Vegas to take a 2-1 edge in the series. Now Anaheim looks to tie things up in Game 4. You just have to watch the Stanley Cup playoffs. Coverage begins with Hockey Central at 6:30 Eastern, 3:30 Pacific. 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
13: Good morning. I'm Ridley Wilson. Here's what's making news right now. Still not a lot of movement in the Middle East in regards to a peace plan. Iran hasn't responded to the U.S.'s most recent offer. Canadians on the cruise ship at the center of the hantavirus outbreak are closer to coming home after a roughly month-long voyage and days of quarantining. Four Canadians and roughly 130 others, asymptomatic passengers, are set to disembark this morning in groups of 5 and 10 at a port in Spain's Canary Islands. And after sports, a quick reminder to fill out your census forms. Time for sports. 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
0: Sebastian Berhalter's goal in the 76th minute salvaged a point for the Whitecaps as they picked up a 1-1 draw against the MLS-leading San Jose Earthquake. Whitecaps remain in second in the Western Conference, 3 points back of the Earthquake. In the Stanley Cup playoffs, the Wild picked up a 5-1 win over the Avalanche in Game 3 of their series. Avs lead the series 2-1. Elsewhere, Jackson Blake was the hero for the Hurricanes as he scored in overtime of Game 4 to give Carolina a 3-2 win and a series sweep of the Flyers. In the NBA playoffs, the Thunder picked up a 131-108 win over the Lakers to take a 3-0 series lead, while the Cavaliers beat the Pistons 116-109. Pistons lead that series 2-1. It was all systems go for the Blue Jays as they picked up a 14-1 victory over the Angels. They'll go for the series sweep Sunday. Elsewhere, the White Sox beat the Mariners 6-1. And former Blue Jays manager Bobby Cox passed away Saturday. Cox managed the club from 1982 through 1985 and guided them to their first division title. He would go on to manage the Braves to a World Series title in 1995. He was 84. From the Sports Center.
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0: Census forms started hitting mailboxes Monday. Our Lisa Grant reports you could actually get a fine if you don't complete it.
1: In a statement, Alberta Finance Minister Nate Horner says giving the information to Stats Canada ensures the province's growth is fully recognized and supported. Alberta's population has increased by around 750,000 people since the last census. The information is due in by Tuesday. You'll get a reminder letter if you don't go online to fill it out. You could even get phone calls or someone stopping by in person. It is rare to get a fine for not filling it out, but it does happen. As Stats Canada says, they only referred 43 cases for a summary conviction. I'm Lisa Grant.
0: Talks are underway involving Imperial Oil on plans in Calgary Southeast to possibly develop land that was once a refinery site. This comes after work was done in Linview Ridge to remove contamination in the soil. Ward 9 Councillor Harrison Clark says things are still in the early stages.
2: It's really quite preliminary right now, but when a large organization like Imperial Oil wants to make something happen in a community like Ogden, it's created quite a bit of buzz.
3: In a slide deck to community members, Imperial Oil says they will begin marketing the vacant lots in the lower west ridge of Milliken Estates in the coming months as part of a broader effort to return surplus land to productive use.
4: People generally are open to having more homes in the neighborhood, getting our population back up to support schools, businesses, and the future transit lines. And there used to be 140 homes here that were removed 20 years ago. But the caveat would be it has to be livable. You know, the soil has to be in good condition.
3: Edward Jan, City News, Calgary.
0: 60 seconds to traffic and weather.
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8: From the 660 News Traffic Center, I'm Rob Priest. Starting in the northwest on 10th Street at Memorial Drive, due to ongoing concrete rehab and pavement work, the left lanes are going to be closed off with delays expected in this area until 8 a.m. And this will last until June 30th. But elsewhere in the northeast on Deerfoot Trail up by Stony Trail due to ongoing guardrail repairs, the south to eastbound right lane is going to be closed off with speeds reduced to 80 kilometers, and this will last until 6 a.m. But finishing things off in the southeast on 9th Avenue at 1st Street due to ongoing movie filming, the parking in that area will be restricted and this will last until May 15th. But if you see a problem, give us a call at 403-291-0066. And now it's time for the forecast from Environment Canada. Right now it is a low of 8 with a few clouds. Later on, it'll get up to a high of 24 with sunny conditions. And Monday's going to start the week off with a high of 16 with a 60% chance of showers. More traffic and weather in 10 minutes.
0: We're kept busy overnight from Friday into Saturday with two separate incidents under investigation. At around 9:30 Friday night, officers responded to a possible shooting on Terror Lake Landing in the Northeast. Police say they have not been able to confirm whether a shooting actually occurred and no victims have been found. About an hour later, police and transit security rushed to the 3rd Street LRT station following the reports of a stabbing. One victim was located, taken to hospital, and a suspect was arrested a short time later. Both incidents are under investigation. An investment fraud investigation in Three Hills has led to arrest more than a year later. RCMP say a victim wired more than $700,000 after being promised a high return GIC from a company claiming to be JP Morgan. Police say the offer is a common scam. A Richmond, BC man now faces fraud and money laundering charges. A Vancouver jail guard is on house arrest after violently assaulting two detainees. This is in connection with two incidents back in January of 2023. Omar Ahmed Flores was found guilty of assault after he stomped on a detainee's head, kicked him in the face twice, and punched him in the ribs several times. The assault happened just a week after he mistreated an indigenous 17-year-old girl who was also detained. Flores has punched her four times in the stomach while she was secured in a restraint chair.

0: Under his conditions, he must stay at home 24 hours a day for the next 6 months. Some Richmond parents say they're concerned about recent changes to elementary school track and field meets. The focus is shifting towards participation, and ribbons will be removed. This mother says competition and failure are important parts of growing up.
1: The more you learn, the more you make mistakes, the better you're going to get. If you don't make any mistake, if nobody's correcting you, you're just staying at the same level, believing that you're doing great.
2: The Richmond School District says the updated format was shaped by feedback from students and staff and is designed to give more students the opportunity to participate. But former Olympian and Richmond City Councilor Alexa Liu says competition still has an important role to play in youth sports.
3: Every child needs the opportunity to get on the start line, calm themselves down, get into their zone, and perform on demand the best performance they can.
2: Liu also points to other sporting events that prioritize inclusion while still maintaining competitive categories.
3: The Special Olympics is probably your most inclusive event, and it's separated by male and female, and then by age.
2: Parents behind a petition opposing the changes have already gathered nearly 2,000 signatures, proving this debate has yet to cross the finish line. Joe Sadowski, City News, Richmond.
0: A BC mom has won an exclusive opportunity to become a game day owner of the Toronto Blue Jays.
4: For the Blue Jays' 50th season, Rogers, the parent company of City TV, is handing over ownership of Canada's team to the fans for one day a month, including this special Mother's Day experience. Jenny submitted a video explaining why her family are diehard Jays fans.
5: We have a picture on our fridge of my husband when he was 5 years old in a Blue Jays hat. We met playing baseball. We played baseball when we were kids. After we got married, we road tripped down to Seattle to watch the Blue Jays beat the Mariners in the 2016 series, and we've passed the love of the game down to our kids.
4: Audra Brown, City News, Toronto.
0: A record-setting crowd packed into the BMO Field in Toronto to watch Lionel Messi in Toronto's final test before hosting the World Cup. Our Brandon Chogri spoke with fans after the historic match.
6: More than 44,000 fans piled into the revamped BMO Field for the most highly anticipated match of the season, happily climbing all the way to the top of those fresh FIFA bleachers, which got mixed reviews post-game.
7: A little scary the first couple times you walk up there, but it's pretty solid once you're there, and you can actually see a lot as you're there, so it's pretty cool.
8: The seats aren't that bad. They're pretty good. It feels a bit weird because, like, the bolts, like, it's just like I don't feel like I'm standing on anything.
9: I'm not going to lie. I didn't have much confidence. I did think it was going to collapse, but thankfully it didn't. It was more so getting up there. That was the problem. Like, it's too revealing, to be honest.
10: Well, the bleachers seem to hold out pretty good. It looks like it's going to work great for the World Cup.
11: The atmosphere is, like, ecstatic. It's, like, everywhere. You can hear it all. It's, like, there's people there screaming here, and then, like, you can see all the stuff flying from one side to the other side. It's crazy.
6: Seeing Messi was a dream come true for many. Toronto officials were hoping Saturday wasn't a logistical nightmare as they tested FIFA-ready security ahead of the match.
12: I'm going to be honest. I've been to the World Cup before. It's a little bit slower. I'm expecting it to be tough for people getting in, but... you know, I got in. I made it for the anthems. Took about 20 minutes. Not bad.
6: Now, Saturday's World Cup stress test was watched very closely by officials from the City of Toronto and FIFA, and both say that they will make changes if they feel it's necessary before the World Cup kicks off here at Toronto Stadium on June 12th. Brandon Chogri, City News.
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18: 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We'll find the source of the problem so it doesn't come back.
20: There's a new business helping other companies replace white-collar workers with artificial intelligence. Talking about the startup Mercor, founded by college dropouts, who are paying white-collar workers $100 an hour or more to help their clients figure out how to teach AI to be news editors, screenwriters, doctors, lawyers, social workers, and more.
21: There's a difference between knowing a fair amount about these fields and being able to do these jobs. And that is the bridge that all of these companies are trying to cross.
20: Bloomberg reporter Tom Foster.
21: It requires not just hiring thousands of doctors, lawyers, journalists, etc., but creating these exercises, these very, very specific regimented exercises that teach the models step by micro step how to do every particular aspect of that job.
20: Mercor, though, also facing a data breach and lawsuits about how it handles information. Past clients have included OpenAI, Anthropic, and Meta. Denise Pellegrini, Bloomberg Radio.
22: 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By now, you've heard all about GLP-1 weight loss drugs changing restaurant menus and shrinking clothing sizes. They've also had a surprise payoff for the biggest name in chocolate.
23: We've also seen strong demand for gum and mints as the category benefits from functional snacking tailwinds, including GLP-1 adoption.
22: That was the CEO of Hershey, Kirk Tanner, reporting the company's latest earnings. Nathan Hager, Bloomberg.
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1: Here's what's making news right now. There appears to be some sort of oil spill off the coast of Iran. Strikes renewing from the U.S. on Saturday. Somehow, some way, a motorcycle wound up on top of a traffic light in Delta on Saturday. An allegedly hate-motivated attack earlier this month has shaken a Muslim community in Alberta.
2: The Whitecaps and Earthquake play to a 1-1 draw, while the Hurricanes are off to the Eastern Conference Final. Sports at 15.
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3: From the 660 News Traffic Center, I'm Rob Priest. Starting in the northwest on 10th Street at Memorial Drive, due to ongoing concrete rehab and pavement work, the left lanes are going to be closed off with delays expected in this area until 8 a.m. And this will last until June 30th. But elsewhere in the northeast on Deerfoot Trail up by Stony Trail due to ongoing guardrail repairs, the south to eastbound right lane is going to be closed off with speeds reduced to 80 kilometers, and this will last until 6 a.m. But finishing things off in the southeast on 9th Avenue at 1st Street due to ongoing movie filming, the parking in that area will be restricted and this will last until May 15th. But if you see a problem, give us a call at 403-291-0066. And now it's time for the forecast from Environment Canada. Right now it is a low of 8 with a few clouds. Later on, it'll get up to a high of 24 with sunny conditions. And Monday is going to start the week off with a high of 16 with a 60% chance of showers. More traffic and weather in 10 minutes.
1: Let's begin overseas, where there's something that looks like an oil spill off Iran's coast. But Iranian officials insist there's been no damage to their storage facilities. ABC's Tom Sufi Burge is in the Middle East and tells us what they claim is the cause.
4: The source of the oil is unclear, but it's believed to be several thousand barrels, stretching for miles in the Sea of Harg Island, home to Iran's main oil terminal, through which 90% of its oil exports normally pass. Iran denying reports of a spill, a spokesman telling state-run media the sheen is the result of a discharge from a tanker.
1: Back in Canada, specifically BC, you won't believe it until you see it. The pictures on our website, a motorcycle wound up on top of traffic lights, dangling with its rear end pointing downwards towards a street in Delta on Saturday afternoon. The crash took place on Scott Road at 71st Avenue. Miraculously, the driver has non-life-threatening injuries. The driver of the other vehicle was not injured at all. We're waiting for Delta police to tell us how exactly the motorcycle ended up above the intersection. A Vancouver Park Board commissioner says he and his colleagues will try to introduce a motion following a collision involving a whale last week. A jet skier crashed into a gray whale near Vancouver's Stanley Park Monday. Commissioner Tom Digby says the incident stirred up concerns among his colleagues around water safety for humans and animals alike.
5: Many of them are outraged at hearing what happened with the jet ski in the harbor. There's definitely a movement to bring a motion that we could hear at our June 1st meeting about restricting jet ski access to English Bay.
1: He says there are questions over whether jet ski rental companies pay enough attention to the rules and advise their customers thoroughly about what to do when encountering whales and other marine wildlife. The jet skier operator says he's been riding on Vancouver's waters for years and the incident happened in less than a second. He was only slightly injured. The whale is okay. The Federal Department of Fisheries has launched an investigation into the incident. The five candidates running for the leadership of the opposition BC Conservatives have faced off for their final debate, capping off a campaign dominated by disputes over their ideological credentials. The 90-minute debate between candidates Ian Black, Caroline Elliott, Carrie Lynn Finlay, Peter Miliband, and Yuri Fulmer saw all candidates broadly agree on the main issues. That included the need to unify the party and bring in new voters, repeal the Declaration on the Rights of Indigenous Peoples Act, and the need to overhaul the health care system. They also expressed support for a new oil pipeline to BC's coast, but they clashed over who was the best to lead and whose background made them the most equipped to head the party. The debate took place on the day the party started sending out ballots to more than 42,000 party members. The winner will be declared later this month. The first two debates last month revealed sharp disagreements about issues like land acknowledgements, diversity policies, education, and what it means to be a conservative. Police say a St. Albert man has been charged after a man was assaulted and allegedly called racial slurs last week. Civil liberties groups have described the assault on Aliwad Noor as violent Islamophobia, though St. Albert RCMP are not saying if hate was a factor in their submission to an Alberta Justice Crown prosecutor. Our James Dunn is hearing from the mayor of St. Albert about this.
6: St. Albert is a safe community filled with kind, caring, and accepting residents who value our diversity and demonstrate inclusivity.
7: Now, RCMP say if this case reaches sentencing, prosecutors can add hate as a factor in their arguments, leaving the decisions up to a judge to decide if this is a hate-motivated crime. James Dunn, City News, St. Albert.
1: The remaining Canadians aboard a cruise ship at the center of the hantavirus outbreak are set to disembark early this morning. Here's Canadian press reporter Lisa Laporte.
8: Ship owner and cruise organizer Oceanwide Expeditions says four Canadians and dozens of other asymptomatic passengers are to get off the MV Honduras at the largest port of the Canary Islands. It says passengers will be screened and organized for quarantining at the port by reps from a number of groups, including the World Health Organization.
1: Mobile medical units are being set up at a port. ABC's Maggie Rooley is there and explains what will happen to American passengers after they've been evaluated.
9: Once that ship is anchored offshore, they plan to start evacuations as soon as possible. The Spanish government wants to get those passengers off of the Canary Islands and onwards towards their home countries. Now, for the Americans, that means they'll be met and escorted by the CDC, taken back to the States, and sent straight to the National Quarantine Unit in Omaha, Nebraska.
1: An Ontario couple are self-isolating after earlier disembarking the cruise ship. Two Albertans are also being monitored after they had close contact with an individual who later was diagnosed with the virus. Two New Jersey residents are being monitored after also potentially being exposed to a person infected with the virus. The state's Department of Health confirms two residents were on the same plane with the infected person who had left the cruise ship. New Jersey's acting health commissioner told ABC's sister station that the residents aren't showing symptoms and explained why not.
10: It just means that we're checking for symptoms on a regular basis with those individuals. They've been advised around their reduced activities of daily life for the 42-day period.
1: The World Health Organization also gave an update on the outbreak on Saturday. It confirms the vessel is on its way to Spain's Canary Islands, where the U.S. Center for Disease Control officials will be standing by. On Thursday, the organization's Dr. Maria Van Kerkhove was emphatic that the outbreak was not the start of a pandemic.
11: I want to be unequivocal here. This is not SARS-CoV-2. This is not the start of a COVID pandemic. This is an outbreak that we see on a ship.
1: Three passengers of the cruise ship have died of the virus. New details are emerging about a Frontier Airlines plane taking off from Denver that hit a person who was on the runway on Friday night. ABC's Alex Stone with more.
12: Runway 17 left is a remote runway on the far side of the Denver airport, far from the terminal and far away from any heavily populated roads. The Denver airport says a person jumped the perimeter fence and was hit 2 minutes later while crossing the runway. The person was immediately killed, and the airport says a person was not believed to have been an employee of the airport. Transportation Secretary Sean Duffy says a person ran out onto that runway.
1: The Airbus was carrying 224 passengers and seven crew at the time. Passengers had to be evacuated through the slides, and emergency crews bused them to the terminal. The airport says 12 passengers suffered minor injuries and five were taken to local hospitals. Canada's Prime Minister says the loss of control people feel over the affordability crisis, immigration, and artificial intelligence has fed a politics of grievance that is dividing people worldwide. Mark Carney made the remarks in a speech to close out the 2026 Global Progress Action Summit in Toronto, which was attended by his cabinet ministers and some European politicians. He added Canada doesn't claim to have all the answers, but his government has made efforts to advance modern solutions, such as pursuing trade deals in Europe and beyond amid U.S. tariffs. The BC Nurses Union says its members have been dealing with high nurse-to-patient ratios, chronic understaffing, and workplace violence for too long. Our Jack Rabb has more on how nurses prepare for the upcoming strike vote.
13: We seldom have time to actually have some water even, and even a washroom break.
14: That's the stark reality for many nurses in BC, dealing with high nurse-to-patient ratios, chronic understaffing, and workplace violence. Joy Lindong is an RN. She says the demands on nurses are significant.
13: As nurses, we're also human beings, so we get tired. We get like, you know, our workload is very much like not actually safe most of the time. Sick calls are piling up, really. Yeah.
14: Jack Rabb, City News, Vancouver.
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3: From the 660 News Traffic Center, I'm Rob Priest. Starting in the southwest on 6th Avenue up by 5th Street, due to an ongoing water main emergency, the three right lanes are going to be closed on the westbound side, and this will last until 7 p.m. But elsewhere in the southeast, on Bannister Road up by Shawnee Drive, due to ongoing bridge rehab, the eastbound right lane is going to be closed, and this will last until August 18th. And looking over to the southeast, on Blackfoot Trail up by Southland Drive, due to ongoing roadway redevelopment, the northbound right lane is going to be closed with speeds reduced to 50 kilometers, and this will last until July 1st. But if you see a problem, issue, or concern that you want to let us know about, give us a call at 403-291-0066. And now it is time for the forecast from Environment Canada. Right now it is 8 degrees with a few clouds. Later on it'll get up to a high of 24 with sunny conditions. And Monday is going to start the week off with a high of 16 with a 60% chance of showers. More traffic and weather in 10 minutes.
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1: 312 in Vancouver, 412 in Calgary. Members of Calgary's Infrastructure Committee have voted to start the process to get rid of the free fare zone for trains in the downtown core. Our Mike Azzolo with more.
20: The vote was 7-4, and it follows a recommendation from administration to do away with it altogether, saying it would help with safety issues on the train and bring in around $5 million more worth of revenue. Ward 7 Councillor Mike Atkinson was one of the four against the move, saying just because other cities got rid of theirs, it doesn't mean Calgary should do the same as well.
21: And while I recognize that there are other cities have done away with this, like other cities also did away with their stampedes. Their equivalents, right? Other cities have torn out their plus 15s.
20: The move still needs to be voted on at a full session of council, but if that happens, the free ride downtown should end by August the 1st. I'm Mike Gazzola.
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1: Good morning. I'm Ridley Wilson. Here's what's making news right now. Still no word on any peace progress between the U.S. and Iran. However, some kind of oil spill has littered the coast of Iran on Saturday. Cruise ship passengers that have been stuck on board because of an outbreak of hantavirus are expected to disembark and start beginning their trips home. And after sports...
27: Filled out the national census yet? They started hitting mailboxes earlier this week, and the province says completing them means more federal money for Alberta.
1: Time for sports. 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
2: It was a battle of MLS's best Saturday night in San Jose, and in the end, the Whitecaps and Earthquake would battle to a 1-1 draw. Sebastian Berhalter drew the Caps even in the 76th minute. The Earthquake remain the top team in MLS, but the Whitecaps are just 3 points behind them. To the Stanley Cup playoffs, the Wild picked up a 5-1 win over the Avalanche in Game 3 of their series. Avs lead the series 2-1. Elsewhere, Jackson Blake scored in overtime of Game 4 to give Carolina a 3-2 win and a series sweep of the Flyers. In the NBA playoffs, the Thunder picked up a 131-108 win over the Lakers to take a 3-0 lead in that series. Cavaliers beat the Pistons 116-109. Detroit leads that series 2-1. To the Diamond, the Blue Jays throttled the Angels 14-1, while the White Sox beat the Mariners 6-1. And former Blue Jays manager Bobby Cox passed away Saturday. He managed the club from 1982 through 1985 and guided them to their first division title. He would go on to manage the Braves to the World Series title in 1995. He was 84. From the Sports Center, I'm...
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1: You're listening to News Radio. The provincial government is urging Albertans to fill out those federal census forms, our Lisa Grant reports.
2: The forms started hitting mailboxes earlier this week with a deadline to fill them out by Tuesday, May 12th. In a statement, the government says participation ensures the province gets its fair share of federal funding. They say it's needed to keep up with growth, citing the huge population increase since the last census. In 2021, Alberta's population was 4.2 million, but it's now pegged at around 5 million. Filling out the census is mandatory and could even bring a fine of $500 if you don't. Stats Canada says those who don't go online to fill out the first form will get reminder letters later this month, then potentially a phone call or an in-person visit to gather the information. I'm Lisa Grant.
1: Imperial Oil is conducting engagement on future plans for parcels of land in southeast Calgary that used to be the site of one of their former refineries.
3: We were sitting on the ridge, perfect view of downtown, river down below, perfect view of the mountains.
4: Lorraine Robinson is an over 40-year-long Linview Ridge resident and is one of the few who refused a buyout and instead stayed after it was discovered the soil in the area was contaminated. Work has been done in Linview Ridge to remove contamination, but the soil under residents' homes who stayed cleaned up. Robinson says she'd be open to redevelopment.
3: If this section gets clean, that they would be single-family homes.
4: The land near her is among the 29 acres Imperial Oil says they either own or are responsible for. The company says in a statement their role is focused on site preparation and not as the developer, with them describing discussions as early engagement and not finalized plans. Edward Jan, City News, Calgary.
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7: From the 660 News Traffic Center, I'm Rob Priest. Starting in the northwest on 10th Street at Memorial Drive, due to ongoing concrete rehab and pavement work, the left lanes are going to be closed off with delays expected in this area until 8 a.m. and this will last until June 30th. But elsewhere in the northeast on Deerfoot Trail up by Stony Trail due to ongoing guardrail repairs, the south to eastbound right lane is going to be closed off with speeds reduced to 80 kilometers and this will last until 6 a.m. But finishing things off in the southeast on 9th Avenue at 1st Street due to ongoing movie filming, the parking in that area will be restricted and this will last until May 15th. But if you see a problem, give us a call at 403-291-0066. And now it's time for the forecast from Environment Canada. Right now it is a low of 8 with a few clouds. Later on, it'll get up to a high of 24 with sunny conditions. And Monday is going to start the week off with a high of 16 with a 60% chance of showers. More traffic and weather in 10 minutes.
1: Friday night at around 9:30 p.m., they were called to an alleged shooting on Terra Lake Landing in the northeast. They're unable to confirm if, in fact, it was a shooting. No victims have been located. Then about an hour later, police and transit security converged at 3rd Street LRT station for reports of a stabbing. They found a victim who was taken to hospital in stable condition. Police found the suspect a short time later and took that person into custody. Both crimes are still still under investigation. Three Hills RCMP have laid charges in a major investment scam that left a victim out of nearly $730,000. Police say the victim was contacted by someone claiming to represent J.P. Morgan and offered a fake GIC. A 47-year-old B.C. man has now been arrested and will be brought to Alberta to face fraud and money laundering charges. A jail guard with the Vancouver Police Department has been sentenced to house arrest after violently assaulting two detainees. In one case, he was found to have punched an Indigenous 17-year-old girl in the stomach four times when she was being secured in a restraint chair. Less than a week later, he stomped on another detainee's head, kicked him in the face twice, put a knee on his back, and punched him in the ribs several times. A judge has ruled Omar Ahmed Flores must not leave his home for the next 6 months. Competition is a healthy part of sport. However, some Richmond elementary schools are doing away with a few incentives to have kids do their best. That's according to a few parents.
8: For Christelle Robert and her three kids, track and field wasn't just about winning.
9: Good job, faster, faster.
8: It was about learning how to compete, improve, and fail.
10: The fact that they're not going to have any winner, any ribbon, and everybody's basically going to get, something. It doesn't even make sense to me.
8: The Richmond mother says she's concerned about changes impacting elementary school track meets in the Richmond School District. All events will still be timed and measured. Ribbons are being removed, groupings will be gender neutral, and the focus is shifting toward participation and inclusivity.
10: I don't think it's inclusive at all. I think you are removing a big part of their development. I think perseverance is important. I think work ethic is important. I think discipline is important.
8: Robert says one of her children is already questioning whether they want to participate in school competitions anymore because of the changes. She says competition and failure are important parts of growing up. Joe Sadowski, City News, Richmond.
1: It's an extra special weekend for one BC mom. Our Audra Brown tells us about a mom becoming a game day owner of the Toronto Blue Jays.
11: Jenny Erskine and her family have been lifelong Blue Jays fans, but the mother of two from Langford, BC, never expected to be an owner of the Toronto Blue Jays.
12: It's just so hard to put into words how appreciative we are.
11: Winning the game day owner experience means a Mother's Day weekend dream come true.
13: My mom, it was also really funny because she was like super like funny, but she was running up the stairs and down the stairs.
12: She was pretty excited.
13: Yeah.
12: We have always dreamed of coming to Toronto and seeing the Blue Jays on home turf, and so we're just so excited.
11: Audra Brown, City News, Toronto.
1: This is a Rogers event, which is the parent company of this radio station. Ahead of the first FIFA games played in Canada, Toronto stress-tested its stadium as a massive soccer star came for a game.
14: With a month to go until the World Cup, this is Toronto's final test, Messi Mania. The massive new bleachers are full of fans here to see superstar Lionel Messi as Inter Miami comes to down to face off against Toronto FC. It's a once-in-a-lifetime opportunity for these thousands of soccer fans and a trial by fire for Toronto as we look to see if we really are World Cup ready.
15: Honestly, it was surreal. I loved every second of it.
16: It was crazy, man. It's the best experience of my life. Like, I will never forget this moment.
17: I came solo. There's, you know what, it's an opportunity of a lifetime to watch one of the best play this sport. Regardless of the price of the ticket, whether it's $50, $100, $200, $300, it's a memory that you're never going to forget.
18: Fans coming from far and wide to watch Messi take the pitch in Toronto, and they didn't leave disappointed as the striker found the back of the net in the 75th minute.
19: Back it comes for Lionel Messi! Lionel Messi scores in Toronto!
18: Leading Miami to a 4-2 victory.
20: It was amazing. I almost my mind exploded when he scored the goal. I felt so nice to see him play, and I actually got really close up to him, and I had no words. I was shocked.
21: So unbelievable and amazing, surreal to see a talent like that, especially to see him score a goal. Nice to experience it.
14: Now, Saturday's World Cup stress test was watched very closely by officials from the City of Toronto and FIFA, and both say that they will make changes if they feel it's necessary before the World Cup kicks off here at Toronto Stadium on June 12th. Brandon Shogri, City News.
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23: 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Talking about the startup Mercor, founded by college dropouts, who are paying white-collar workers $100 an hour or more to help their clients figure out how to teach AI to be news editors, screenwriters, doctors, lawyers, social workers, and more.
24: There's a difference between knowing a fair amount about these fields and being able to do these jobs. 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
23: Bloomberg reporter Tom Foster.
24: It requires not just hiring thousands of doctors, lawyers, journalists, etc., but creating these exercises, these very, very specific regimented exercises that teach the models step by micro step how to do every particular aspect of that job.
23: Mercor, though, also facing a data breach and lawsuits about how it handles information. Past clients have included OpenAI, Anthropic, and Meta. 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
29: 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Then, Mitch Marner's hat-trick led the way for Vegas to take a 2-1 edge in the series.
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29: Now Anaheim looks to tie things up in Game 4. You just have to watch the Stanley Cup playoffs. 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
1: I'm Ridley Wilson. Here's what's making news right now. Renewed strikes against Iran by the U.S. this weekend. There appears to be some sort of oil spill, which the White House thinks is connected to that. A traffic light in Delta got a new dangerous decoration on Saturday, an entire motorcycle. This after a mystifying crash at the intersection during the afternoon. St. Albert's Muslim community feeling fearful after an assault earlier this month left a man battered and bruised. They say it was hate motivated, but RCMP haven't agreed yet.
32: The Whitecaps earn a draw against MLS's best, while the Wild pick up a big Game 3 win. Sports at 45.
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7: From the 660 News Traffic Center, I'm Rob Priest. starting in the northwest on 10th Street at Memorial Drive. Due to ongoing concrete rehab and pavement work, the left lanes are going to be closed off with delays expected in this area until 8 a.m. And this will last until June 30th. But elsewhere in the northeast, on Deerfoot Trail up by Stony Trail, due to ongoing guardrail repairs, the south to eastbound right lane is going to be closed off with speeds reduced to 80 kilometers, and this will last until 6 a.m. But finishing things off in the southeast on 9th Avenue at 1st Street, due to ongoing movie filming, the parking in that area will be restricted, and this will last until May 15th. But if you see a problem, give us a call at 403-291-0066. And now it is time for the forecast from Environment Canada. Right now it is a low of 8 with a few clouds. Later on, it'll get up to a high of 24 with sunny conditions. And Monday is going to start the week off with a high of 16 with a 60% chance of showers. More traffic and weather in 10 minutes.
1: Internationally, the U.S. is still waiting for Iran's response to a proposed interim agreement that could end the two-month war and reopen the Strait of Hormuz. ABC's Tom Sufi Burridge is in Tel Aviv.
3: Tonight, President Trump telling a French reporter he expects to hear from Iran, quote, very soon. The president reportedly telling French TV the Iranians still very much want to conclude a deal. If a deal is made, the U.S. would gradually ease its military blockade in exchange for Iran allowing safe passage for the 1,500 commercial vessels trapped in the waters west of the Strait of Hormuz.
1: Back in Canada, specifically BC, it looked like a high wire axe, something you'd see at a Cirque du Soleil performance, but it happened at a Delta intersection. Saturday afternoon, a collision between a motorcycle and a vehicle sent the cycle flying into the traffic lights above and left it dangling there. This all unfolded at Scott Road at 71st Avenue. The motorcycle driver is going to be okay, and so is the vehicle driver. No explanation yet from Delta Police as to how the motorcycle was propelled so high in the air. Is it time to restrict who can use jet skis on Vancouver's waters? The idea was debated by the Vancouver Park Board that follows a jet skier colliding with a gray whale near Stanley Park on Monday. Park Board Commissioner Tom Digby says a possible motion could restrict jet ski use.
4: A lot of those rentals and ownership facilities and launch ramps are on park board property. We are thinking about increasing restrictions on the usage of those to people that are fully trained.
1: The jet skier told us he's been riding on Vancouver's water for years and this hasn't happened before. He was taken to hospital, but only for minor injuries. The whale is uninjured. A feisty debate on Saturday evening between the remaining candidates in the BC Conservative leadership race. While they agreed they need to repeal DRIPA, or the Declaration on the Rights of Indigenous Peoples Act, Caroline Elliott argued that the other candidates had not spoken up against it when it was politically hard to do so. Carrie Lynn Finlay pushed back, saying she was indeed fighting Indigenous land issues when it was very unpopular. Elliott responded by thanking her, but repeated that others on the stage had supported it and its adoption in the corporate sector. Perhaps the most combative exchange of the night came when candidates were asked about their views on how to best entice investors in the natural resource sector. Finlay accused Peter Miliband of a conflict of interest. Miliband took offense as he took it to mean that it was because his wife was Indigenous. Two other candidates are Ian Black and Yuri Fulmer. Former leader John Rustad resigned on December 4th, with Trevor Halford acting as interim leader. The new leader will be declared at a convention on May 30th. The Muslim community in St. Albert coming together after a man was attacked in broad daylight earlier this month. Our James Dunn describes the attack, and hears from community leaders.
5: It has taken away our sense of safety and peace.
6: The victim of a broad daylight attack last week speaks out, and the St. Albert Muslim community joining him after one of their own was attacked in broad daylight last week. Ali Wahad Noor was going from his mosque and followed. He was punched, thrown to the ground, and knocked unconscious in front of his wife. Pictures show the extent of injuries to his face, arm, and leg. Friday, the scars remain, both physically and mentally.
5: I'm speaking today because I don't want anyone else to experience this kind of hate. Islamophobic racism or violence should never be accepted in our community. Let us work together to be safe.
6: James Dunn, City News, St. Albert.
1: We're learning more about what will become of the passengers of a polar cruise ship which transformed into an epicenter for the hantavirus.
8: The plan will be that the ship will anchor, and that there will be small boats that will take some of the passengers, and it will be done in a very choreographed, coordinated way.
9: The World Health Organization's acting director of the Department of Epidemic and Pandemic Threat Management provided an update on the hantavirus outbreak on Saturday, ahead of the planned operation to repatriate passengers on board the ship in Tenerife, Spain. On Friday, the WHO confirmed 8 people were ill, while 3 had died after contracting the virus, a Dutch couple and a German national.
8: There will be small boats that will bring the passengers in groups to the dock. There will be a medical screening that will be done. If there's anybody that develops symptoms, anybody that has symptoms, they will immediately go to a medical evacuation plane and be taken to the Netherlands for care. For those who are healthy, those who are doing well, they will go to individual planes that are being organized by countries.
9: For City News, I'm Alessandra Carnero.
1: Tragedy on the tarmac at Denver International Airport Friday night after someone trespassed onto the runway and was killed by a plane taking off. ABC's Andrew Dimbert with more.
0: A Frontier Airlines plane full of passengers speeding down the runway, hitting and killing a pedestrian during takeoff at Denver International Airport. Just before midnight Friday, authorities say the victim scaled an airport fence, managed to make it onto the runway, and 2 minutes later was sucked into the plane's engine just as it was almost wheels up for its flight to Los Angeles.
1: The Airbus was carrying 224 passengers and 7 crew. Passengers were evacuated through slides and emergency crews bussed them to the terminal. The airport says 12 passengers suffered minor injuries and 5 were taken to hospital. Prime Minister Mark Carney continues to encourage Canadians to embrace solutions when looking at the future. He made the comments on Saturday at the Global Process Summit in Toronto.
10: Carney says Canada needs to build new institutions and reimagine old ones as an antidote to anxieties people and governments are grappling with in the modern age. The message came in a speech that closed out the summit in Toronto this weekend. Attended by current and former politicians, Carney said the loss of control that people feel over the affordability crisis, immigration, and artificial intelligence has fed a politics of grievance that is dividing people worldwide. He added that the new challenges require new solutions, and his government has made efforts to advance modern solutions, like seeking trade deals in Europe and beyond in the face of U.S. tariffs. Don Mitchell, The Canadian Press.
1: Come Monday, we'll know if BC's unionized nurses will want to strike or not. In the meantime, they're taking care of themselves this weekend.
11: The province's nurses are in the midst of a strike vote after negotiations reached an impasse in April. The BC Nurses Union has cited pay, benefits, and safety considerations among the reasons a deal hasn't been struck, and some of the nurses taking those matters into their own hands Saturday at the outset of National Nurses Week.
12: Nice one, ladies.
11: The International Nursing Alliance hosting a self-care event in Vancouver, with attendees taking part in Zumba and the martial art Arnis, to not only center and de-stress themselves, but to feel empowered with self-defense. Voting on whether to approve a strike mandate will end on May 11th, after which the union will have about 3 weeks to begin job action. Jack Rabb, City News, Vancouver.
1: Tens of thousands of Sikhs hold colorful processions every year called the Nagar Kirtan to promote the religion's core values of community, selfless service, and unity. It landed on Saturday, and Calgary was just one of many cities to witness it. R.M. Shah was there.
13: I'm at the Spring Festival of Vaisakhi in Calgary. Tens of thousands of Sikhs hold this colorful procession every year called the Nagar Kirtan to highlight the religion's core values of community, selfless service, and unity.
14: Marking one of the holiest days of the year in the Sikh faith, the words Nagar Kirtan translate to town and holy hymns. Devotees escort their holy book through town while singing devotional songs, symbolically following in their guru's footsteps.
15: Vaisakhi is actually a month, a season in India where they actually will cultivate crop. But in the context of Sikhism, it's about the creation of the Khalsa Panth, or when the religion of Sikhism was formalized into an actual order under Guru Gobind Singh Ji.
14: Amar Shah, City News, Calgary.
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7: From the 660 News Traffic Center, I'm Rob Priest. Starting in the southwest on 6th Avenue up by 5th Street, due to an ongoing water main emergency, the three right lanes are going to be closed on the westbound side, and this will last until 7 p.m. But elsewhere in the southeast, on Bannister Road up by Shawnee Drive, due to ongoing bridge rehab, the eastbound right lane is going to be closed, and this will last until August 18th. And looking over to the southeast, on Blackfoot Trail up by Southland Drive, due to ongoing roadway redevelopment, the northbound right lane is going to be closed with speeds reduced to 50 kilometers, and this will last until July 1st. But if you see a problem, issue, or concern that you want to let us know about, give us a call at 403-291-0066. And now it is time for the forecast from Environment Canada. Right now it is 8 degrees with a few clouds. Later on it'll get up to a high of 24 with sunny conditions. And Monday is going to start the week off with a high of 16 with a 60% chance of showers. More traffic and weather in 10 minutes.
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1: 3:42 in Vancouver and 4:42 in Calgary. Let's check out your weather. In Victoria right now, it's about 13, a little cloudy outside. Also cloudy in Vancouver, where it is 12. Prince George, it is 11 and cloudy. Also cloudy in Calgary, where it is 9. And in Edmonton, it is 12. For your hot spots and cold spots, the hottest spot is in BC at Penticton Airport, where it is 18. And the coldest spot is in Nunavut at the Eureka Airport, where it is minus 18. 60 seconds, your top stories in sports.
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1: Good morning. I'm Ridley Wilson. Here's what's making news right now. Once again, seems like it'll be a weekend of lacking peace talks between the U.S. and Iran, as the White House still waits for Iran's response to the Friday peace plan. A Hanta virus-stricken cruise ship with more than 140 people on board has arrived at one of Spain's Canary Islands off the coast of West Africa. The passengers and some of the crew are to disembark under strict safety precautions. And after sports,
21: don't forget to fill out your census form. That reminder from the Alberta government saying it'll help ensure more money from the feds.
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32: Sebastian Berhalter's goal in the 76th minute salvaged a point for the Whitecaps as they picked up a 1-1 draw against the MLS-leading San Jose Earthquake. Whitecaps remain in second in the Western Conference, 3 points back of the Earthquake. In the Stanley Cup playoffs, the Wild picked up a 5-1 win over the Avalanche in Game 3 of their series. Avs lead the series 2-1. Elsewhere, Jackson Blake was the hero for the Hurricanes as he scored in overtime of Game 4 to give Carolina a 3-2 win and a series sweep of the Flyers. In the NBA playoffs, the Thunder picked up a 131-108 win over the Lakers to take a 3-0 series lead, while the Cavaliers beat the Pistons 116-109. Pistons lead that series 2-1. It was all systems go for the Blue Jays as they picked up a 14-1 victory over the Angels. They'll go for the series sweep Sunday. Elsewhere, the White Sox beat the Mariners 6-1. And former Blue Jays manager Bobby Cox passed away Saturday. Cox managed the club from 1982 through 1985 and guided them to their first division title. He would go on to manage the Braves to a World Series title in 1995. He was 84. From the Sports Center.
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1: You're listening to News Radio. Filling out your census form will mean more federal funding for Alberta. That's the message from the Alberta government as census forms started hitting mailboxes Monday. Our Lisa Grant reports you could actually get a fine if you don't complete it.
22: In a statement, Alberta Finance Minister Nate Horner says giving the information to Stats Canada ensures the province's growth is fully recognized and supported. Alberta's population has increased by around 750,000 people since the last census. The information is due in by Tuesday. You'll get a reminder letter if you don't go online to fill it out.

0: it's really quite preliminary right now, but when a large organization like Imperial Oil wants to make something happen in a community like Ogden, it's created quite a bit of buzz.
1: In a slide deck to community members, Imperial Oil says they will begin marketing the vacant lots in the Lower West Ridge of Milliken Estates in the coming months as part of a broader effort to return surplus land to productive use.
2: People generally are open to having more homes in the neighborhood, getting our population back up to support schools, businesses, and future transit lines. And there used to be 140 homes here that were removed 20 years ago. But the caveat would be it has to be livable. You know, the soil has to be in good condition.
1: Edward Jan, City News, Calgary.
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7: From the 660 News Traffic Center, I'm Rob Priest. Starting in the northwest on 10th Street at Memorial Drive, due to ongoing concrete rehab and pavement work, the left lanes are going to be closed off with delays expected in this area until 8 a.m. and this will last until June 30th. But elsewhere in the northeast on Deerfoot Trail up by Stony Trail due to ongoing guardrail repairs, the south to eastbound right lane is going to be closed off with speeds reduced to 80 kilometers and this will last until 6 a.m. But finishing things off in the southeast on 9th Avenue at 1st Street due to ongoing movie filming, the parking in that area will be restricted and this will last until May 15th. But if you see a problem, give us a call at 403-291-0066. And now it's time for the forecast from Environment Canada. Right now it is a low of 8 with a few clouds. Later on, it'll get up to a high of 24 with sunny conditions. And Monday is going to start the week off with a high of 16 with a 60% chance of showers. More traffic and weather in 10 minutes.
3: Where police were kept busy overnight from Friday into Saturday with two separate incidents under investigation. At around 9:30 Friday night, officers responded to a possible shooting on Terra Lake Landing in the Northeast. Police say they have not been able to confirm whether a shooting actually occurred and no victims have been found. About an hour later, police and transit security rushed to the 3rd Street LRT station following the reports of a stabbing. One victim was located, taken to hospital, and a suspect was arrested a short time later. Both incidents are under investigation. An investment fraud investigation in Three Hills has led to arrest more than a year later. RCMP say a victim wired more than $700,000 after being promised a high return GIC from a company claiming to be JP Morgan. Police say the offer is a common scam. A Richmond, BC man now faces fraud and money laundering charges. A Vancouver jail guard is on house arrest after violently assaulting two detainees. This is in connection with two incidents back in January of 2023. Omar Ahmed Flores was found guilty of assault after he stomped on a detainee's head, kicked him in the face twice, and punched him in the ribs several times. The assault happened just a week after he mistreated an Indigenous 17-year-old girl who was also detained. Flores has punched her four times in the stomach while she was secured in a restraint chair. Under his conditions, he must stay at home 24 hours a day for the next 6 months. Some Richmond parents say they're concerned about recent changes to elementary school track and field meets. The focus is shifting towards participation and ribbons will be removed. This mother says competition and failure are important parts of growing up.
8: The more you learn, the more you make mistakes, the better you're going to get. If you don't make any mistake, if nobody's correcting you, you're just staying at the same level, believing that you're doing great.
9: The Richmond School District says the updated format was shaped by feedback from students and staff and is designed to give more students the opportunity to participate. But former Olympian and Richmond City Councilor Alexa Liu says competition still has an important role to play in youth sports.
10: Every child needs the opportunity to get on the start line, calm themselves down, get into their zone, and perform on demand the best performance they can.
9: Liu also points to other sporting events that prioritize inclusion while still maintaining competitive categories.
10: The

0: Special Olympics is probably your most inclusive event, and it's separated by male and female, and then by age.
1: Parents behind a petition opposing the changes have already gathered nearly 2,000 signatures, proving this debate has yet to cross the finish line. Joe Sadowski, City News, Richmond.
2: A BC mom has won an exclusive opportunity to become a game day owner of the Toronto Blue Jays.
3: For the Blue Jays' 50th season, Rogers, the parent company of City TV, is handing over ownership of Canada's team to the fans for one day a month, including this special Mother's Day experience. Jenny submitted a video explaining why her family are diehard Jays fans.
4: We have a picture on our fridge of my husband when he was 5 years old in a Blue Jays hat. We met playing baseball. We played baseball when we were kids. After we got married, we road tripped down to Seattle to watch the Blue Jays beat the Mariners in the 2016 series, and we've passed the love of the game down to our kids.
5: Audra Brown, City News, Toronto.
2: A record-setting crowd packed into the BMO Field in Toronto to watch Lionel Messi in Toronto's final test before hosting the World Cup. Our Brandon Chogri spoke with fans after the historic match.
6: More than 44,000 fans piled into the revamped BMO Field for the most highly anticipated match of the season, happily climbing all the way to the top of those fresh FIFA bleachers, which got mixed reviews post-game.
7: A little scary the first couple times you walk up there, but it's pretty solid once you're there, and you can actually see a lot as you're there, so it's pretty cool.
8: The seats aren't that bad. They're pretty good. It feels a bit weird because, like, the bolts, like, it's just like I don't feel like I'm standing on anything.
9: I'm not going to lie. I didn't have much confidence. I did think it was going to collapse, but thankfully it didn't. It was more so getting up there. That was the problem. Like, it's too revealing, to be honest.
10: Well, the bleachers seem to hold out pretty good. It looks like it's going to work great for the World Cup.
11: The atmosphere is, like, ecstatic. It's, like, everywhere. You can hear it all. It's, like, there's people there screaming here, and then you can see all the stuff flying from one side to the other side. It's crazy.
6: Seeing Messi was a dream come true for many. Toronto officials were hoping Saturday wasn't a logistical nightmare as they tested FIFA-ready security ahead of the match.
12: I'm going to be honest. I've been to the World Cup before. It's a little bit slower. I'm expecting it to be tough for people getting in, but... you know, I got in. I made it for the anthems. Took about 20 minutes. Not bad.
6: Now, Saturday's World Cup stress test was watched very closely by officials from the City of Toronto and FIFA, and both say that they will make changes if they feel it's necessary before the World Cup kicks off here at Toronto Stadium on June 12th. Brandon Chogri, City News.
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13: Tonight, the second round action is in full swing in the Stanley Cup playoffs after a dominant bounce back performance in Buffalo. The Canadiens head home tied at one game apiece. Then, Mitch Marner's hat trick led the way for Vegas to take a 2-1 edge in the series. Now Anaheim looks to tie things up in Game 4. You just have to watch the Stanley Cup playoffs. Coverage begins with Hockey Central at 6:30 Eastern, 3:30 Pacific. 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
14: 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We'll respond to your concerns and send you information on the council and its codes.
15: People wait too long before getting help. That gap is exactly the problem.
16: So acting early makes all the difference.
15: It really does. If heel pain keeps coming back, don't wait it out. Book a free foot assessment at Kintec. We'll find the source of the problem so it doesn't come back.
17: A new business helping other companies replace white-collar workers with artificial intelligence. Talking about the startup Mercor, founded by college dropouts, who are paying white-collar workers $100 an hour or more to help their clients figure out how to teach AI to be news editors, screenwriters, doctors, lawyers, social workers, and more.
18: There's a difference between knowing a fair amount about these fields and being able to do these jobs. And that is the bridge that all of these companies are trying to cross.
17: Bloomberg reporter Tom Foster.
18: It requires not just hiring thousands of doctors, lawyers, journalists, etc., but creating these exercises, these very, very specific regimented exercises that teach the models step by micro step how to do every particular aspect of that job.
17: Recordo also facing a data breach and lawsuits about how it handles information. Past clients have included OpenAI, Anthropic, and Meta. Denise Pellegrini, Bloomberg Radio.
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2: Good morning. I'm Ridley Wilson. Here's what's making news right now. Still no progress in regards to peace in the Middle East. An update moments away. A strange crash in Delta left a motorcycle on top of a traffic light Saturday. We're hearing about the condition of the driver. A man was left battered and bruised and allegedly called a racial slur earlier this month. Muslim leaders in St. Albert say their safety has been robbed. And at 12 after.
27: Could Calgary be getting rid of the C-Train free fare zone? City Hall is moving forward to do so.
28: The Whitecaps and Earthquake play to a 1-1 draw, while the Hurricanes are off to the Eastern Conference Final. Sports at 15.
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29: From the 660 News Traffic Center, I'm Rob Priest. Starting in the northwest on 10th Street at Memorial Drive, due to ongoing concrete rehab and pavement work, the left lanes are going to be closed off with delays expected in this area until 8 a.m. And this will last until June 30th. But elsewhere in the northeast on Deerva Trail up by Stony Trail, due to ongoing guardrail repairs, the south to eastbound right lane is going to be closed off with speeds reduced to 80 kilometers, and this will last until 6 a.m. But finishing things off in the southeast on 9th Avenue at 1st Street, due to ongoing movie filming, the parking in that area will be restricted, and this will last until May 15th. But if you see a problem, give us a call at 403-291-0066. And now it's time for the forecast from Environment Canada. Right now it is a low of 8 with a few clouds. Later on, it'll get up to a high of 24 with sunny conditions. And Monday is going to start the week off with a high of 16 with a 60% chance of showers. More traffic and weather in 10 minutes.
2: Starting off internationally, there appears to be some sort of oil spill off Iran's coast following U.S. strikes in the Middle East. However, Iran says there's been no damage. ABC's Tom Sufi Burridge with more info.
30: The ceasefire hanging in the balance as the two trade attacks in the strait. Just this week, the U.S. military striking and disabling three Iranian-linked oil tankers, reinforcing the blockade on Iranian ports, which has halted Iran's exports and put pressure on the country's ability to store oil.
2: Back in Canada, specifically BC, an unbelievable sight in Delta on Saturday afternoon. A motorcycle ending up where you'd never imagine to find one, dangling off a traffic light high above an intersection. It wound up there after colliding with a vehicle at Scott Road at 71st Avenue. Amazingly, neither the motorcycle driver nor the vehicle driver have serious injuries. We're hoping that Delta Police can shed more info on how the motorcycle ended up there, but they haven't said much so far. You can check out pictures of the scene up on our website, vancouver.citynews.ca. In less than a month, the BC Conservatives will be unveiling their new leader on the same day ballots started going out to the party's 42,000 members. Leadership contenders held their final debate. For the most part, they agreed on the need for a new oil pipeline to BC's coast, the need to unify the party and bring in new voters, and the need to repeal the Declaration on the Rights of Indigenous Peoples Act, or DRIPA. What they disagree on, of course, is who is best equipped to lead the party in getting those things done. There was some sparring over which candidates has actually support DRIPA before it became problematic. The five candidates are Ian Black, Caroline Elliott, Carrie Lane Finlay, Peter Miliband, and Yuri Fulmer. May 30th is when the new leader will be declared. The Vancouver Park Board could be taking some action to prevent future collisions with whales on Vancouver's waters. Last Monday, a man on a jet ski was tossed off the vehicle after colliding with a gray whale near Stanley Park. Park Board Commissioner Tom Digby admits the park doesn't have jurisdiction over the harbor.
0: It's not directly a Park Board issue, except for the launching of boats and jet skis that use our facilities. So that is what we would be focused on.
2: He says they could look into making sure people who rent jet skis are fully trained. The man involved with the whale strike is okay and says he's been riding along Vancouver's waters for years. The whale escaped unharmed. After a Muslim man was left battered and bruised in an attack earlier this month, community leaders in St. Albert say their safety has been robbed.
6: RCMP said racial slurs and anti-immigrant comments were made by the suspect. 40-year-old Ryan Richard Lacasse is charged with uttering threats and aggravated assault, but police are not saying if hate was a factor in their investigation or the charge. Laid. The community, including St. Albert's mayor, is calling for this incident to be called out.
1: We're not going to sugarcoat. What happened is unacceptable. It's comprehensive. And at the same time, the charge that's been laid on, we disagree vehemently.
6: James Dunn, City News, St. Albert.
2: The World Health Organization's acting director of the Department of Epidemic and Pandemic Threat Management provided an update on the hantavirus outbreak Saturday. There's a plan to bring passengers aboard a polar cruise ship back to their respective countries.
3: Several countries will evacuate citizens, with Germany, France, Belgium, Ireland, and the Netherlands sending their own planes, while the EU will send an additional two planes, and the United States and the UK will help with non-European citizens. Officials say six Canadians were also aboard the ship, while the others, including two people from Alberta and a person from Quebec, possibly came in contact with someone with hantavirus symptoms on a flight. Two of the six Canadian passengers disembarked on April 24th. The pair from Ontario, they're now home, self-isolating in Grey Bruce County. Back in Spain, where officials are awaiting the arrival of the ship, the country's prime minister met with the World Health Organization's director general to discuss the plan. The ship estimated to arrive between Sunday midday and Monday afternoon. Officials say it was a decision made with forecasts predicting stormy weather at sea over the next few weeks. For City News, I'm Alessandra Carnero.
2: Tragedy on the tarmac at Denver International Airport Friday after someone trespassed onto the runway and was killed by a plane that was taking off. ABC's Andrew Dimber tells us more.
4: The pilots immediately aborting takeoff, smoke filling the cabin, the plane's engine bursting into flames. The crew deploying emergency slides, evacuating all 231 people on board.
5: Five people were taken to a nearby hospital, a dozen reporting minor injuries. The FAA and Denver police are now investigating.
2: Airport officials say the individual scaled the perimeter fence and got onto the runway. The person has not been identified, but is not believed to have been an airport employee. During a speech on Saturday to policy experts, thinkers, and current and former politicians, Prime Minister Mark Carney touted Canadian values and its willingness to advance modern solutions, such as pursuing trade deals with partners other than the U.S. At the 2026 Global Progress Action Summit in Toronto, Carney said Canada needs to build new institutions and reimagine old ones as an antidote to the anxieties that people and governments are grappling with in the modern age. The Prime Minister added new challenges require new solutions and touched on themes he discussed at the World Economic Forum in Davos, where he argued that the international rules-based order no longer works. A high-stress job like nursing, alongside chronic understaffing, workplace violence, and other issues, has pushed BC nurses towards a strike vote. We'll know their decision come Monday. In the meantime, nurses de-stressed this weekend through a self-care event, which included martial arts training.
7: They may have encountered patients that may be aggressive, right? So sometimes, you know, they inadvertently try to throw a fit, accidentally hit you, and that's why it's very important to have this kind of training, even just how to properly react in some unexpected, you know, attack.
8: Lin Dong says nursing is her life's calling, and taking time away from work is the last thing she wants. But she says if the nurses aren't cared for, they can't care for others, which is why she wants her colleagues to vote yes on the strike vote.
9: We all deserve to also have these kind of benefits so that we can be fit and healthy every time we look after our patients.
8: Voting on whether to approve a strike mandate will end on May 11th, after which the union will have about 3 weeks to begin job action. Jack Rabb, City News, Vancouver.
2: With a slow start to Alberta's pollen season due to colder weather through the province, an expert says it's going to be intense and worsen in the coming years.
10: Albertans with pollen allergies, beware. Pollen season is expected to be short, but especially intense this year, according to the Aerobiology Research Laboratories, which monitors pollen levels across the country.
11: So in both Edmonton and Calgary, we're going to see high to very high levels depending on which city you live in. But mainly right now, what we're seeing is we're seeing a lot of poplar, a lot of birch, high levels of those two. Oak is coming. It's coming on strong. We're seeing lower to moderate levels of alder, cedar, maple, fruit trees even, and pine is on its way.
10: The ARL says the increasing severity is caused by a delayed start to pollen season because of the cold March weather.
11: So with that delay, we're seeing all this pollen release at the same time, both highly allergenic and slightly less allergenic, but that all depends on who you are and what you're allergic to.
10: Anyone with pollen allergies can take measures to mitigate their symptoms, such as wearing wraparound glasses and masks outdoors, washing clothes regularly, and keeping pets off furniture.
12: Dionne Wearmouth, City News.
2: A sixth spring festival celebrating community selfless service and unity took place on Saturday. Our Emmer Shaw was at Calgary's Nagar Kirtan.
13: My friends and family, we come together every year. Our parents usually come, our grandmas are sick at home, but it's just nice to, you know, see all the floats, see all the things going on, the festivities, and a lot of people. There's great food too, and yeah, just looking at all the floats, all the shabbats that they do, is it's really nice.
14: I know the community is very involved in giving and charities and, you know, get involved in community cleanups. There's always stuff going on at the temple, so yeah, I like it.
15: This is the second largest event in Calgary after the Stampede, with Calgary police expecting up to 80,000 people. According to StatsCan, after India, Canada is home to the second largest Sikh community in the world. Amir Shaw, City News, Calgary.
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29: From the 660 News Traffic Center, I'm Rob Priest. Starting in the southwest on 6th Avenue up by 5th Street, due to an ongoing water main emergency, the three right lanes are going to be closed on the westbound side, and this will last until 7 p.m. But elsewhere in the southeast, on Bannister Road up by Shawnee Drive, due to ongoing bridge rehab, the eastbound right lane is going to be closed, and this will last until August 18th. And looking over to the southeast on Blackfoot Trail up by Southland Drive, due to ongoing roadway redevelopment, the northbound right lane is going to be closed with speeds reduced to 50 kilometers, and this will last until July 1st. But if you see a problem, issue, or concern that you want to let us know about, give us a call at 403-291-0066. And now it is time for the forecast from Environment Canada. Right now it is 8 degrees with a few clouds. Later on it'll get up to a high of 24 with sunny conditions. And Monday is going to start the week off with a high of 16 with a 60% chance of showers. More traffic and weather in 10 minutes.
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2: 412 in Vancouver, 512 in Calgary. By this summer, Calgarians could be saying goodbye to the C-Train free fare zone in the downtown core.
29: The Infrastructure Committee debated for hours Thursday before voting 7-4 in favor of moving forward to get rid of that free service. Now, they say if more people have to pay to get on, it would be easier to kick people off. Ward 10 Councillor Andre Chabot citing safety concerns for riders.
0: It's about what it could potentially lead to in regards to increased revenue and increasing our cost recovery at the fare box. And the best way to do that is by increasing the number of paying customers on the system. And the only way we'll get some of those folks back is if we can provide them at least a sense of safety and security on our system. And this, I think, goes a long ways to try and deliver on that.
29: The vote followed recommendations from administration for it to be removed, which would also bring in about $5 million worth of revenue. Now, this still needs to be voted at a full council session, and if it's approved there, the free downtown ride could be gone by August 1st. I'm Mike Gazzola.
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2: Good morning, I'm Ridley Wilson. Here's what's making news right now. Still not a lot of movement in the Middle East in regards to a peace plan. Iran hasn't responded to the U.S.'s most recent offer yet. Canadians on the cruise ship at the center of the hantavirus outbreak are getting closer to coming home. After a roughly month-long voyage and days of quarantining, four Canadians and roughly 130 other asymptomatic passengers are set to disembark this morning in groups of 5 and 10 at a port in Spain's Canary Islands. And after sports, a quick reminder to fill out your census forms. 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Here's Adam Dunphy.
23: It was a battle of MLS's best Saturday night in San Jose. And in the end, the Whitecaps and Earthquake would battle to a 1-1 draw. Sebastian Berhalter drew the Caps even in the 76th minute. The Earthquake remain the top team in MLS, but the Whitecaps are just 3 points behind them. To the Stanley Cup playoffs, the Wild picked up a 5-1 win over the Avalanche in Game 3 of their series. Avs lead the series 2-1. Elsewhere, Jackson Blake scored in overtime of Game 4 to give Carolina a 3-2 win and a series sweep of the Flyers. In the NBA playoffs, the Thunder picked up a 131-108 win over the Lakers to take a 3-0 lead in that series. The Cavaliers beat the Pistons 116-109. Detroit leads that series 2-1. To the Diamond, the Blue Jays throttled the Angels 14-1, while the White Sox beat the Mariners 6-1. And former Blue Jays manager Bobby Cox passed away Saturday. He managed the club from 1982 through 1985 and guided them to their first division title. He would go on to manage the Braves to the World Series title in 1995. He was 84. From the Sports Center, I'm...
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2: You're listening to News Radio. The provincial government is urging Albertans to fill out those federal census forms, our Lisa Grant reports.
4: The forms started hitting mailboxes earlier this week with a deadline to fill them out by Tuesday, May 12th. In a statement, the government says participation ensures the province gets its fair share of federal funding. They say it's needed to keep up with growth, citing the huge population increase since the last census. In 2021, Alberta's population was 4.2 million, but it's now pegged at around 5 million. Filling out the census is mandatory and could even bring a fine of $500 if you don't. Stats Canada says those who don't go online to fill out the first form will get reminder letters later this month, then potentially a phone call or an in-person visit to gather the information. I'm Lisa Grant.
2: Imperial Oil is conducting engagement on future plans for parcels of land in southeast Calgary that used to be the site of one of their former refineries.
5: We were sitting on the ridge, perfect view of downtown, river down below, perfect view of the mountains.
6: Lorraine Robinson is an over 40-year-long Linview Ridge resident and is one of the few who refused a buyout and instead stayed after it was discovered the soil in the area was contaminated. Work has been done in Linview Ridge to remove contamination, but the soil under residents' homes who stayed cleaned up. Robinson says she'd be open to redevelopment.
5: If this section gets clean, that they would be single-family homes.
6: The land near her is among the 29 acres Imperial Oil says they either own or are responsible for. The company says in a statement their role is focused on site preparation and not as the developer, with them describing discussions as early engagement and not finalized plans. Edward Jan, City News, Calgary.
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29: From the 660 News Traffic Center, I'm Rob Priest. Starting in the northwest on 10th Street at Memorial Drive, due to ongoing concrete rehab and pavement work, the left lanes are going to be closed off with delays expected in this area until 8 a.m. And this will last until June 30th. But elsewhere in the northeast on Deerva Trail up by Stony Trail due to ongoing guardrail repairs, the south to eastbound right lane is going to be closed off with speeds reduced to 80 kilometers, and this will last until 6 a.m. But finishing things off in the southeast on 9th Avenue at 1st Street due to ongoing movie filming, the parking in that area will be restricted and this will last until May 15th. But if you see a problem, give us a call at 403-291-0066. And now it is time for the forecast from Environment Canada. Right now it is a low of 8 with a few clouds. Later on, it'll get up to a high of 24 with sunny conditions. And Monday is going to start the week off with a high of 16 with a 60% chance of showers. More traffic and weather in 10 minutes.
2: Busy Friday night at around 9:30 p.m. They were called to an alleged shooting on Terra Lake Landing in the northeast. They're unable to confirm if, in fact, it was a shooting. No victims have been located. Then about an hour later, police and transit security converged at 3rd Street LRT station for reports of a stabbing. They found a victim was taken to hospital in stable condition. Police found the suspect a short time later and took that person into custody. Both crimes crimes are still under investigation. Three Hills RCMP have laid charges in a major investment scam that left a victim out of nearly $730,000. Police say the victim was contacted by someone claiming to represent J.P. Morgan and offered a fake GIC. A 47-year-old BC man has now been arrested and will be brought to Alberta to face fraud and money laundering charges. A jail guard with the Vancouver Police Department has been sentenced to house arrest after violently assaulting two detainees. In one case, he was found to have punched an Indigenous 17-year-old girl in the stomach four times when she was being secured in a restraint chair. Less than a week later, he stomped on another detainee's head, kicked him in the face twice, put a knee on his back, and punched him in the ribs several times. A judge has ruled Omar Ahmed Flores must not leave his home for the next 6 months. Competition is a healthy part of sport. However, some Richmond elementary schools are doing away with a few incentives to have kids do their best. That's according to a few parents.
3: For Christelle Robert and her three kids, track and field wasn't just about winning.
10: Good job, faster, faster.
3: It was about learning how to compete, improve, and fail.
11: The fact that they're not going to have any winner, any ribbon, and everybody's basically going to get, something. It doesn't even make sense to me.
3: The Richmond mother says she's concerned about changes impacting elementary school track meets in the Richmond School District. While events will still be timed and measured, ribbons are being removed, groupings will be gender neutral, and the focus is shifting toward participation and inclusivity.
11: I think it's inclusive at all. I think you are removing a big part of their development. I think perseverance is important. I think work ethic is important. I think discipline is important.
3: Robert says one of her children is already questioning whether they want to participate in school competitions anymore because of the changes. She says competition and failure are important parts of growing up. Joe Sadowski, City News, Richmond.
2: It's an extra special weekend for one BC mom. Our Audra Brown tells us about a mom becoming a game day owner of the Toronto Blue Jays.
12: Jenny Erskine and her family have been lifelong Blue Jays fans, but the mother of two from Langford, BC, never expected to be an owner of the Toronto Blue Jays.
13: It's just so hard to put into words how appreciative we are.
12: Winning the game day owner experience means a Mother's Day weekend dream come true.
14: My mom, it was also really funny because she was like super like funny, but she was running up the stairs and down the stairs.
13: She was pretty excited.
14: Yeah.
13: We have always dreamed of coming to Toronto and seeing the Blue Jays on home turf, and so we're just so excited.
2: Audra Brown, City News, Toronto. This is a Rogers event, which is the parent company of this radio station. Ahead of the first FIFA games played in Canada, Toronto stress-tested stadium as a massive soccer star came for a game.
15: With a month to go until the World Cup, this is Toronto's final test, Messi Mania. The massive new bleachers are full of fans here to see superstar Lionel Messi as Inter Miami comes to down to face off against Toronto FC. It's a once-in-a-lifetime opportunity for these thousands of soccer fans and a trial by fire for Toronto as we look to see if we really are World Cup ready.
18: Honestly, it was surreal. I loved every second of it.
21: It was crazy, man. It's the best experience of my life. Like, I will never forget this moment.
28: I came solo. There's, you know what, it's an opportunity of a lifetime to watch one of the best play this sport. Regardless of the price of the ticket, whether it's $50, $100, $200, $300, it's a memory that you're never going to forget.
30: Fans coming from far and wide to watch Messi take the pitch in Toronto, and they didn't leave disappointed as the striker found the back of the net in the 75th minute.
31: Back it comes for Lionel Messi! Lionel Messi scores in Toronto!
30: Leading Miami to a 4-2 victory.
32: It was amazing. I almost, my mind exploded when he scored the goal. I felt so nice to see him play, and I actually got really close up to him, and I had no words. I was shocked.
33: So unbelievable and amazing, surreal to see a talent like that, especially to see him score a goal. Nice to experience it.
15: Now, Saturday's World Cup stress test was watched very closely by officials from the City of Toronto and FIFA, and both say that they will make changes if they feel it's necessary before the World Cup kicks off here at Toronto Stadium on June 12th. Brandon Shogri, City News.
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12: I'm Chris McCusker. Canadian small businesses continue to struggle during these uncertain times. Although there's some good news, too. Ashley Mohammed is country manager at Zero Canada.
4: What we saw is that small business sales fell 4% year over year in the quarter ending in March. That's a second consecutive quarterly decline. Underneath that, March did produce something that we haven't actually seen in 5 months, which is 1 month of a positive result with sales rising 1% year over year in that month.
12: Now, gas prices are a problem, but
4: it's a little bit too early to tell how it's completely trickling through our full-on economy. But I think what the data is showing is that looking ahead, the recent spike in gasoline prices, driven, yes, by that conflict in the Middle East, it's a fresh headwind. And that could weigh on both cost and consumer demand. So in an environment that's already unpredictable, and it's already been volatile for the past little while with small businesses, you know, the most useful thing a small business can do is really focus what they can control on so many things that are happening in their environment around them that they can't.
12: Any other advice?
4: Cash flow is so important to small businesses. It's their heartbeat. It's the artery. So understanding cash flow, understanding where your risks are, proactively so that you can stay forward and be proactively strategic to mitigate against that. That's where adopting some of these technologies and platforms and resources can really, really help.
12: Ashley Mohammed is country manager at Zero Canada. And with your weekend business report, I'm...
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2: Good morning, I'm Ridley Wilson. Here's what's making news right now. There appears to be some sort of oil spill off the coast of Iran. Strikes renewing from the U.S. Saturday. Somehow, some way, a motorcycle wound up on top of a traffic light in Delta on Saturday. An allegedly hate-motivated attack earlier this month has shaken the Muslim community in St. Albert.
20: The Whitecaps earn a draw against MLS's best, while the Wild pick up a big Game 3 win. Sports at 45.
2: All that and more for you in 60 seconds.
29: From the 660 News Traffic Center, I'm Rob Priest. Starting in the northwest on 10th Street at Memorial Drive, due to ongoing concrete rehab and pavement work, the left lanes are going to be closed off with delays expected in this area until 8 a.m. And this will last until June 30th. But elsewhere in the Northeast, on Deerva Trail up by Stony Trail due to ongoing guardrail repairs, the south to eastbound right lane is going to be closed off with speeds reduced to 80 kilometers, and this will last until 6 a.m. But finishing things off in the southeast on 9th Avenue at 1st Street due to ongoing movie filming, the parking in that area will be restricted, and this will last until May 15th. But if you see a problem, give us a call at 403-291-0066. And now it is time for the forecast from Environment Canada. Right now it is a low of 8 with a few clouds. Later on, it'll get up to a high of 24 with sunny conditions. And Monday is going to start the week off with a high of 16 with a 60% chance of showers. More traffic and weather in 10 minutes.
2: Let's begin overseas, where there's something that looks like an oil spill off Iran's coast. But Iranian officials insist there's been no damage to their storage facilities. ABC's Tom Sufi-Burge is in the Middle East and tells us what they claim is the cause.
3: The source of the oil is unclear, but it's believed to be several thousand barrels, stretching for miles in the Sea of Harg Island, home to Iran's main oil terminal, through which 90% of its oil exports normally pass. Iran denying reports of a spill, a spokesman telling state-run media the sheen is the result of a discharge from a tanker.
2: Back in Canada, specifically BC, you won't believe it until you see it. The pictures on our website, a motorcycle wound up on top of traffic lights, dangling with its rear end pointing downwards towards a street in Delta on Saturday afternoon. The crash took place on Scott Road at 71st Avenue. Miraculously, the driver has non-life-threatening injuries. The driver of the other vehicle was not injured at all. We're waiting for Delta police to tell us how exactly the motorcycle ended up above the intersection. A Vancouver Park Board commissioner says he and his colleagues will try to introduce a motion following a collision involving a whale last week. A jet skier crashed into a gray whale near Vancouver's Stanley Park Monday. Commissioner Tom Digby says the incident stirred up concerns among his colleagues around water safety for humans and animals alike.
7: Many of them are outraged at hearing what happened with the jet ski in the harbor. There's definitely a movement to bring a motion that we could hear at our June 1st meeting about restricting jet ski access to English Bay.
2: He says there are questions over whether jet ski rental companies pay enough attention to the rules and advise their customers thoroughly about what to do when encountering whales and other marine wildlife. The jet skier operator says he's been riding on Vancouver's waters for years and the incident happened in less than a second. He was only slightly injured. The whale is okay. The Federal Department of Fisheries has launched an investigation into the incident. The five candidates running for the leadership of the opposition BC Conservatives have faced off for their final debate, capping off a campaign dominated by disputes over their ideological credentials. The 90-minute debate between candidates Ian Black, Caroline Elliott, Carrie Lynn Finlay, Peter Miliband, and Yuri Fulmer saw all candidates broadly agree on the main issues. That included the need to unify the party and bring in new voters, repeal the Declaration on the Rights of Indigenous Peoples Act, and the need to overhaul the health care system. They also expressed support for a new oil pipeline to BC's coast, but they clashed over who was the best to lead and whose background made them the most equipped to head the party. The debate took place on the day the party started sending out ballots to more than 42,000 party members. The winner will be declared later this month. The first two debates last month revealed sharp disagreements about issues like land acknowledgements, diversity policies, education, and what it means to be a conservative. Police say a St. Albert man has been charged after a man was assaulted and allegedly called racial slurs last week. Civil liberties groups have described the assault on Aliwa Noor as violent Islamophobia, though St. Albert RCMP are not saying if hate was a factor in their submission to an Alberta Justice Crown prosecutor. Our James Dunn is hearing from the mayor of St. Albert about this.
8: St. Albert is a safe community filled with kind, caring, and accepting residents who value our diversity and demonstrate inclusivity.
9: The RCMP say if this case reaches sentencing, prosecutors can add hate as a factor in their arguments, leaving the decisions up to a judge to decide if this is a hate-motivated crime. James Dunn, City News, St. Albert.
2: The remaining Canadians aboard a cruise ship at the center of the hantavirus outbreak are set to disembark early this morning. Here's Canadian press reporter Lisa Laporte.
10: Ship owner and cruise organizer Oceanwide Expeditions says four Canadians and dozens of other asymptomatic passengers are to get off the MV Honduras at the largest port of the Canary Islands. It says passengers will be screened and organized for quarantining at the port by reps from a number of groups, including the World Health Organization.
2: Mobile medical units are being set up at a port. ABC's Maggie Rooley is there and explains what will happen to American passengers after they've been evaluated.
11: Once that ship is anchored offshore, they plan to start evacuations as soon as possible. The Spanish government wants to get those passengers off of the Canary Islands and onwards towards their home countries. Now, for the Americans, that means they'll be met and escorted by the CDC, taken back to the States, and sent straight to the National Quarantine Unit in Omaha, Nebraska.
2: An Ontario couple are self-isolating after earlier disembarking the cruise ship. Two Albertans are also being monitored after they had close contact with an individual who later was diagnosed with the virus. Two New Jersey residents are being monitored after also potentially being exposed to a person infected with the virus. The state's Department of Health confirms two residents were on the same plane with the infected person who had left the cruise ship. New Jersey's acting health commissioner told ABC's sister station that the residents aren't showing symptoms and explained why not.
13: It just means that we're checking for symptoms on a regular basis with those individuals. They've been advised around their reduced activities of daily life for the 42-day period.
2: The World Health Organization also gave an update on the outbreak on Saturday. It confirms the vessel is on its way to Spain's Canary Islands, where the U.S. Center for Disease Control officials will be standing by. On Thursday, the organization's Dr. Maria Van Kerkhove was emphatic that the outbreak was not the start of a pandemic.
14: I want to be unequivocal here. This is not SARS-CoV-2. This is not the start of a COVID pandemic. This is an outbreak that we see on a ship.
2: Three passengers of the cruise ship have died of the virus. New details are emerging about a Frontier Airlines plane taking off from Denver that hit a person who was on the runway on Friday night. ABC's Alex Stone with more.
18: Runway 17 left is a remote runway on the far side of the Denver airport, far from the terminal and far away from any heavily populated roads. The Denver airport says a person jumped the perimeter fence and was hit 2 minutes later while crossing the runway. The person was immediately killed, and the airport says a person was not believed to have been an employee of the airport. Transportation Secretary Sean Duffy says a person ran out onto that runway.
2: The Airbus was carrying 224 passengers and seven crew at the time. Passengers had to be evacuated through the slides and emergency crews bussed them to the terminal. The airport says 12 passengers suffered minor injuries and five were taken to local hospitals. Canada's Prime Minister says the loss of control people feel over the affordability crisis, immigration, and artificial intelligence has fed a politics of grievance that is dividing people worldwide. Mark Carney made the remarks in a speech to close out the 2026 Global Progress Action Summit in Toronto, which was attended by his cabinet ministers and some European politicians. He added Canada doesn't claim to have all the answers, but his government has made efforts to advance modern solutions, such as pursuing trade deals in Europe and beyond amid U.S. tariffs. The BC Nurses Union says its members have been dealing with high nurse-to-patient ratios, chronic understaffing, and workplace violence for too long. Our Jack Rabb has more on how nurses prepare for the upcoming strike vote.
21: We seldom have time to actually have some water even, and even a washroom break.
22: That's the stark reality for many nurses in BC, dealing with high nurse-to-patient ratios, chronic understaffing, and workplace violence. Joy Lindong is an RN. She says the demands on nurses are significant.
21: As nurses, we're also human beings, that we get tired. We get our workload is very much like not actually safe most of the time. Sick calls are piling up, really. Yeah.
22: Jack Rabb, City News, Vancouver.
2: Thousands of people came out to celebrate the Nagar Kirtan in Calgary on Saturday. Our Amr Shah was at the colorful procession of Sikh culture.
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29: From the 660 News Traffic Center, I'm Rob Priest. Starting in the southwest on 6th Avenue up by 5th Street, due to an ongoing water main emergency, the three right lanes are going to be closed on the westbound side, and this will last until 7 p.m. But elsewhere in the southeast, on Bannister Road up by Shawnee Drive, due to ongoing bridge rehab, the eastbound right lane is going to be closed, and this will last until August 18th. And looking over to the southeast, on Blackfoot Trail up by Southland Drive, due to ongoing roadway redevelopment, the northbound right lane is going to be closed with speeds reduced to 50 kilometers, and this will last until July 1st. But if you see a problem, issue, or concern that you want to let us know about, give us a call at 403-291-0066. And now it is time for the forecast from Environment Canada. Right now it is 8 degrees with a few clouds. Later on it'll get up to a high of 24 with sunny conditions. And Monday is going to start the week off with a high of 16 with a 60% chance of showers. More traffic and weather in 10 minutes.
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2: It is 4:42 in Vancouver and 5:42 in Calgary. Checking out your weather right now. In Victoria, it's around 11, low cloudy outside. Also cloudy in Vancouver where it is 11. Prince George, it is 10. And in Calgary, it is 8, where it is cloudy. Edmonton, it is 11. For your hot spots and cold spots, the hottest spot is in BC and the Penticton Airport, where it is 17. And the coldest spot is in Eureka, none of it at minus 18. 60 seconds, got your top stories in sports.
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2: Good morning. I'm Ridley Wilson. Here's what's making news right now. Still no word on any peace progress between the U.S. and Iran. However, some kind of oil spill has littered the coast of Iran on Saturday. Cruise ship passengers that had been stuck on board because of the outbreak of hantavirus are expected to disembark and begin their trips home today, or, well, at least starting today. And after sports?
27: Filled out the national census yet? They started hitting mailboxes earlier this week, and the province says completing them means more federal money for Alberta.
2: Time for sports. Here's Adam Dumpy.
20: Sebastian Berhalter's goal in the 76th minute salvaged a point for the Whitecaps as they picked up a 1-1 draw against the MLS-leading San Jose Earthquake. Whitecaps remain in second in the Western Conference, 3 points back of the Earthquake. In the Stanley Cup playoffs, the Wild picked up a 5-1 win over the Avalanche in Game 3 of their series. Avs lead the series 2-1. Elsewhere, Jackson Blake was the hero for the Hurricanes as he scored in overtime of Game 4 to give Carolina a 3-2 win and a series sweep of the Flyers. In the NBA playoffs, the Thunder picked up a 131-108 win over the Lakers to take a 3-0 series lead, while the Cavaliers beat the Pistons 116-109. Pistons lead that series 2-1. It was all systems go for the Blue Jays as they picked up a 14-1 victory over the Angels. They'll go for the series sweep Sunday. Elsewhere, the White Sox beat the Mariners 6-1. And former Blue Jays manager Bobby Cox passed away Saturday. Cox managed the club from 1982 through 1985 and guided them to their first division title.
1: He would go on to manage the Braves to a World Series title in 1995. He was 84. From the Sports Center.
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2: You're listening to News Radio. Filling out your census form will mean more federal funding for Alberta. That's the message from the Alberta government as census forms started hitting mailboxes Monday. Our Lisa Grant reports you could actually get a fine if you don't complete it.
27: In a statement, Alberta Finance Minister Nate Horner says giving the information to Stats Canada ensures the province's growth is fully recognized and supported. Alberta's population has increased by around 750,000 people since the last census. The information is due in by Tuesday. You'll get a reminder letter if you don't go online to fill it out. You could even get phone calls or someone stopping by in person. It is rare to get a fine for not filling it out, but it does happen. As Stats Canada says, they only referred 43 cases for a summary conviction. I'm Lisa Grant.
2: Talks are underway involving Imperial Oil on plans in Calgary Southeast to possibly develop land that was once a refinery site. This comes after work was done in Linview Ridge to remove contamination in the soil. Ward 9 Councillor Harrison Clark says things are still in the early stages.
10: It's really quite preliminary right now, but when a large organization like Imperial Oil

0: And there used to be 140 homes here that were removed 20 years ago. But the caveat would be it has to be livable. You know, the soil has to be in good condition.
1: Edward Jan, City News, Calgary.
2: 60 seconds to traffic and weather.
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7: From the 660 News Traffic Center, I'm Rob Priest. Starting in the northwest on 10th Street at Memorial Drive, due to ongoing concrete rehab and pavement work, the left lanes are going to be closed off with delays expected in this area until 8 a.m. And this will last until June 30th. But elsewhere in the northeast on Deerfoot Trail up by Stony Trail, due to ongoing guardrail repairs, the south to eastbound right lane is going to be closed off with speeds reduced to 80 kilometers, and this will last until 6 a.m. But finishing things off in the southeast on 9th Avenue at 1st Street, due to ongoing movie filming, the parking in that area will be restricted, and this will last until May 15th. But if you see a problem, give us a call at 403-291-0066. And now it is time for the forecast from Environment Canada. Right now it is a low of 8 with a few clouds. Later on, it'll get up to a high of 24 with sunny conditions. And Monday is going to start the week off with a high of 16 with a 60% chance of showers. More traffic and weather in 10 minutes.
2: Where police were kept busy overnight from Friday into Saturday with two separate incidents under investigation. At around 9:30 Friday night, officers responded to a possible shooting on Terror Lake Landing in the Northeast. Police say they have not been able to confirm whether a shooting actually occurred and no victims have been found. About an hour later, police and transit security rushed to the 3rd Street LRT station following the reports of a stabbing. One victim was located, taken to hospital, and a suspect was arrested a short time later. Both incidents are under investigation. An investment fraud investigation in Three Hills has led to arrest more than a year later. RCMP say a victim wired more than $700,000 after being promised a high return GIC from a company claiming to be JP Morgan. Police say the offer is a common scam. A Richmond, BC man now faces fraud and money laundering charges. A Vancouver jail guard is on house arrest after violently assaulting two detainees. This is in connection with two incidents back in January of 2023. Omar Ahmed Flores was found guilty of assault after he stomped on a detainee's head, kicked him in the face twice, and punched him in the ribs several times. The assault happened just a week after he mistreated an Indigenous 17-year-old girl who was also detained. Flores has punched her four times in the stomach while she was secured in a restraint chair. Under his conditions, he must stay at home 24 hours a day for the next 6 months. Some Richmond parents say they're concerned about recent changes to elementary school track and field meets. The focus is shifting towards participation and ribbons will be removed. This mother says competition and failure are important parts of growing up.
8: The more you learn, the more you make mistakes, the better you're going to get. If you don't make any mistake, if nobody's correcting you, you're just staying at the same level, believing that you're doing great.
9: The Richmond School District says the updated format was shaped by feedback from students and staff and is designed to give more students the opportunity to participate. But former Olympian and Richmond City Councilor Alexa Liu says competition still has an important role to play in youth sports.
10: Every child needs the opportunity to get on the start line, calm themselves down, get into their zone, and perform on demand the best performance they can.
9: Liu also points to other sporting events that prioritize inclusion while still maintaining competitive categories.
10: The Special Olympics is probably your most inclusive event, and it's separated by male and female, and then by age.
9: Parents behind a petition opposing the changes have already gathered nearly 2,000 signatures, proving this debate has yet to cross the finish line. Joe Sadowski, City News, Richmond.
2: A BC mom has won an exclusive opportunity to become a game day owner of the Toronto Blue Jays.
11: For the Blue Jays' 50th season, Rogers, the parent company of City TV, is handing over ownership of Canada's team to the fans for one day a month, including this.

0: This special Mother's Day experience. Jenny submitted a video explaining why her family are diehard Jays fans.
1: We have a picture on our fridge of my husband when he was 5 years old in a Blue Jays hat. We met playing baseball. We played baseball when we were kids. After we got married, we road tripped down to Seattle to watch the Blue Jays beat the Mariners in the 2016 series, and we've passed the love of the game down to our kids.
0: Audra Brown, City News, Toronto.
2: A record-setting crowd packed into the BMO Field in Toronto to watch Lionel Messi in Toronto's final test before hosting the World Cup. Our Brandon Chogri spoke with fans after the historic match.
3: More than 44,000 fans piled into the revamped BMO Field for the most highly anticipated match of the season, happily climbing all the way to the top of those fresh FIFA bleachers, which got mixed reviews post-game.
4: A little scary the first couple times you walk up there, but it's pretty solid once you're there, and you can actually see a lot as you're there, so it's pretty cool.
5: The seats aren't that bad. They're pretty good. It feels a bit weird because, like, the bolts, like, it's just like I don't feel like I'm standing on anything.
6: I'm not going to lie. I didn't have much confidence. I did think it was going to collapse, but thankfully it didn't. It was more so getting up there. That was the problem. Like, it's too revealing, to be honest.
7: Well, the bleachers seem to hold out pretty good. It looks like it's going to work great for the World Cup.
8: The atmosphere is, like, ecstatic. It's, like, everywhere. You can hear it all. It's, like, there's people there screaming here, and then like, you can see all the stuff flying from one side to the other side. It's crazy.
3: While seeing Messi was a dream come true for many, Toronto officials were hoping Saturday wasn't a logistical nightmare as they tested FIFA-ready security ahead of the match.
9: I'm going to be honest, I've been to the World Cup before. It's a little bit slower. I'm expecting it to be tough for people getting in, but... I got in. I made it for the anthems. Took about 20 minutes. Not bad.
10: Now, Saturday's World Cup stress test was watched very closely by officials from the City of Toronto and FIFA, and both say that they will make changes if they feel it's necessary before the World Cup kicks off here at Toronto Stadium on June 12th. Brandon Chogri, City News.
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15: I'm Mike Eppel. It's been a struggle this year to see any sign of strength or good news coming out of the labor market. The latest numbers for April from StatsCan showing for the third month out of four in 2026, there were jobs lost last month. 18,000, over 112,000 so far for the year. The unemployment rate going up to 6.9%. Andrew Grantham is a senior economist at the CIBC.
16: Even though we did get some growth within the Canadian economy, some GDP growth in the first quarter, we are not reducing slack within the labour market. That makes things very difficult for the Bank of Canada right now, particularly when there's some concern over inflation ahead because of the oil price shock.
15: While for much of 2025, the job losses were concentrated in the manufacturing sector, Grantham says it's now kind of spreading out into other sectors of the economy.
16: Those trade-sensitive sectors, such as manufacturing, have not really been the primary driver of the weakness. So it does look as if this softness in hiring has spread to other areas of the economy, and it's not just those most trade-sensitive areas that are driving this weakness.
15: And while the Bank of Canada did signal on its last policy meeting that they could raise interest rates later this year because of rising energy prices, Grantham believes that probably won't be happening.
16: This is a clear sign that there is continued slack within the Canadian economy that should put downward pressure on inflation. You know, it seems unlikely that a shock in one area of price will translate into a broader inflationary issue.
15: That's Andrew Grantham, Executive Director and Senior Economist at the CIBC, with your weekend business report.
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2: House thinks is connected to that. A traffic light in Delta got a dangerous new decoration on Saturday. An entire motorcycle. This after a mystifying crash at the intersection during the afternoon hours. St. Albert's Muslim community feeling fearful after an assault earlier this month that left a man battered and bruised. They say it was hate motivated, but RCMP haven't agreed on that yet.
22: The Whitecaps steal a point in the standings in San Jose. The Vancouver Canadiens drop a pair in Eugene. And the Carolina Hurricanes make NHL history. Sports at 15.
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23: From the 660 News Traffic Center, I'm Rob Priest. Starting in the northwest on 10th Street at Memorial Drive, due to ongoing concrete rehab and pavement work, the left lanes are going to be closed off with delays expected in this area until 8 a.m. And this will last until June 30th. But elsewhere in the northeast on Deerfoot Trail up by Stony Trail due to ongoing guardrail repairs, the south to eastbound right lane is going to be closed off with speeds reduced to 80 kilometers, and this will last until 6 a.m. But finishing things off in the southeast on 9th Avenue at 1st Street due to ongoing movie filming, the parking in that area will be restricted, and this will last until May 15th. But if you see a problem, give us a call at 403-291-0066. And now it's time for the forecast from Environment Canada. Right now it is a low of 8 with a few clouds. Later on, it'll get up to a high of 24 with sunny conditions. And Monday's going to start the week off with a high of 16 with a 60% chance of showers. More traffic and weather in 10 minutes.
2: Beginning internationally, the U.S. is still waiting for Iran's response to a proposed interim agreement that could end the two-month war and reopen the Strait of Hormuz. ABC's Tom Sufi Burridge is in Tel Aviv.
24: Tonight, President Trump telling a French reporter he expects to hear from Iran, quote, very soon. The president reportedly telling French TV the Iranians still very much want to conclude a deal. If a deal is made, the U.S. would gradually ease its military blockade in exchange for Iran allowing safe passage for the 1,500 commercial vessels trapped in the waters west of the Strait of Hormuz.
2: Back in Canada, specifically BC, it looked like a high wire act, something you'd see at a Cirque du Soleil performance, but it happened at a Delta intersection. Saturday afternoon, a collision between a motorcycle and a vehicle sent the cycle flying into the traffic lights above and left it dangling there. This all unfolded at Scott Road at 71st Avenue. The motorcycle driver is going to be okay, and so is the vehicle driver. No explanation yet from Delta Police as to how the motorcycle was propelled so high in the air. Is it time to restrict who can use jet skis on Vancouver's waters? The idea was debated by the Vancouver Park Board that follows a jet skier colliding with a gray whale near Stanley Park on Monday. Park Board Commissioner Tom Digby says a possible motion could restrict jet ski use.
25: A lot
0: lot of those rentals and ownership facilities and launch ramps are on park board property. We are thinking about increasing restrictions on the usage of those to people that are fully trained.
2: The jet skier told us he's been riding on Vancouver's water for years, and this hasn't happened before. He was taken to hospital, but only for minor injuries. The whale is uninjured. A feisty debate on Saturday evening between the remaining candidates in the BC Conservative leadership race. While they agreed they need to repeal DRIPA, or the Declaration on the Rights of Indigenous Peoples Act, Caroline Elliott argued that the other candidates had not spoken up against it when it was politically hard to do so. Carrie Lynn Finlay pushed back, saying she was indeed fighting Indigenous land issues when it was very unpopular. Elliott responded by thanking her, but repeated that others on the stage had supported it and its adoption in the corporate sector. Perhaps the most combative exchange of the night came when candidates were asked about their views on how to best entice investors in the natural resource sector. Finlay accused Peter Miliband of a conflict of interest. Miliband took offense, as he took it to mean that it was because his wife was Indigenous. Two other candidates are Ian Black and Yuri Fulmer. Former leader John Rustad resigned on December 4th, with Trevor Halford acting as interim leader. The new leader will be declared at a convention on May 30th. The Muslim community in St. Albert coming together after a man was attacked in broad daylight earlier this month. Our James Dunn describes the attack, and hears from community leaders.
1: It has taken away our sense of safety and peace.
4: The victim of a broad daylight attack last week speaks out, and the St. Albert Muslim community joining him after one of their own was attacked in broad daylight last week. Ali Wahad Noor was going from his mosque and followed. He was punched, thrown to the ground, and knocked unconscious in front of his wife. Pictures show the extent of injuries to his face, arm, and leg. Friday, the scars remain, both physically and mentally.
1: I'm speaking today because I don't want anyone else to experience this kind of hate. Islamophobic racism or violence should never be accepted in our community. Let us work together to be safe.
4: James Dunn, City News, St. Albert.
2: We're learning more about what will become of the passengers of a polar cruise ship which transformed into an epicenter for the hantavirus.
5: The plan will be that the ship will anchor and that there will be small boats that will take some of the passengers, and it will be done in a very choreographed, coordinated way.
21: The World Health Organization's acting director of the Department of Epidemic and Pandemic Threat Management provided an update on the hantavirus outbreak on Saturday ahead of the planned operation to repatriate passengers on board the ship in Tenerife, Spain. On Friday, the WHO confirmed 8 people were ill, while 3 had died after contracting the virus, a Dutch couple and a German national.
5: There will be small boats that will bring the passengers in groups to the dock. There will be a medical screening that will be done. If there's anybody that develops symptoms, anybody that has symptoms, they will immediately go to a medical evacuation plane and be taken to the Netherlands for care. For those who are healthy, those who are doing well, they will go to individual planes that are being organized by countries.
21: For City News, I'm Alessandra Carnero.
2: Tragedy on the tarmac at Denver International Airport Friday night after someone trespassed onto the runway and was killed by a plane taking off. ABC's Andrew Dimbert with more.
25: A Frontier Airlines plane full of passengers speeding down the runway, hitting and killing a pedestrian during takeoff at Denver International Airport. Just before midnight Friday, authorities say the victim scaled an airport fence, managed to make it onto the runway, and 2 minutes later was sucked into the plane's engine just as it was almost wheels up for its flight to Los Angeles.
2: The Airbus was carrying 224 passengers and 7 crew. Passengers were evacuated through slides and emergency crews bused them to the terminal. The airport says 12 passengers suffered minor injuries and 5 were taken to hospital. Prime Minister Mark Carney continues to encourage Canadians to embrace solutions when looking at the future. He made the comments on Saturday at the Global Process Summit in Toronto.
26: Carney says Canada needs to build new institutions and reimagine old ones as an antidote to anxieties people and governments are grappling with in the modern age. The message came in a speech that closed out the summit in Toronto this weekend. Attended by current and former politicians, Carney said the loss of control that people feel over the affordability crisis, immigration, and artificial intelligence has fed a politics of grievance that is dividing people worldwide. He added that the new challenges require new solutions, and his government has made efforts to advance modern solutions, like seeking trade deals in Europe and beyond in the face of U.S. tariffs. Don Mitchell, The Canadian Press.
2: Come Monday, we'll know if BC's unionized nurses will want to strike or not. In the meantime, they're taking care of themselves this weekend.
3: The province's nurses are in the midst of a strike vote after negotiations reached an impasse in April. The BC Nurses Union has cited pay, benefits, and safety considerations among the reasons a deal hasn't been struck, and some of the nurses taking those matters into their own hands Saturday at the outset of National Nurses Week.
6: Nice one, ladies!
3: The International Nursing Alliance hosting a self-care event in Vancouver, with attendees taking part in Zumba and the martial art Arnis, to not only center and de-stress themselves, but to feel empowered with self-defense. Voting on whether to approve a strike mandate will end on May 11th, after which the union will have about 3 weeks to begin job action. Jack Rabb, City News, Vancouver.
2: Tens of thousands of Sikhs hold colorful processions every year called the Nagar Kirtan to promote the religion's core values of community, selfless service, and unity. It landed on Saturday, and Calgary was just one of many cities to witness it. Our Amar Shah was there.
7: I'm at the Spring Festival of Vaisakhi in Calgary. Tens of thousands of Sikhs hold this colorful procession every year called the Nagar Kirtan to highlight the religion's core values of community, selfless service, and unity.
8: Marking one of the holiest days of the year in the Sikh faith, the words Nagar Kirtan translate to town and holy hymns. Devotees escort their holy book through town while singing devotional songs, symbolically following in their guru's footsteps.
9: Vaisakhi is actually a season in India where they actually will cultivate crop. But in the context of Sikhism, it's about the creation of the Khalsa Panth, or when the religion of Sikhism was formalized into an actual order under Guru Gobind Singh Ji.
8: Amar Shah, City News, Calgary.
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23: From the 660 News Traffic Center, I'm Rob Priest. Starting in the southwest on 6th Avenue up by 5th Street, due to an ongoing water main emergency, the 3 right lanes are going to be closed on the westbound side, and this will last until 7 p.m. But elsewhere in the southeast, on Bannister Road up by Shawnee Drive, due to ongoing bridge rehab, the eastbound right lane is going to be closed, and this will last until August 18th. And looking over to the southeast, on Blackfoot Trail up by Southland Drive, due to ongoing roadway redevelopment, the northbound right lane is going to be closed with speeds reduced to 50 kilometers, and this will last until July 1st. But if you see a problem, issue, or concern that you want to let us know about, give us a call at 403-291-0066. And now it is time for the forecast from Environment Canada. Right now it is 8 degrees with a few clouds. Later on it'll get up to a high of 24 with sunny conditions. And Monday is going to start the week off with a high of 16 with a 60% chance of showers. More traffic and weather in 10 minutes.
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2: 5:13 in Vancouver and 6:13 in Calgary. Let's check out your weather right now. In Victoria, it's around 12, low cloudy outside. Also cloudy in Vancouver where it is 12. Prince George, it is 8, it is cloudy. Calgary, the sun is up with a little bit of cloud outside at around 8. It is 11 in Edmonton. 60 seconds, your top stories in sports.
29: 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The Canadiens head home tied at one game apiece. Then, Mitch Marner's hat trick led the way for Vegas to take a 2-1 edge in the series.
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29: Now Anaheim looks to tie things up in Game 4. 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
2: Good morning. I'm Ridley Wilson. Here's what's making news right now. It seems once again like it'll be a weekend of lacking peace talks between the U.S. and Iran as the White House still waits for Iran's response to the Friday peace plan. A Hunta virus-stricken cruise ship with more than 140 people has arrived at one of Spain's Canary Islands off the coast of West Africa. The passengers and some crew are to disembark under strict safety precautions. And after sports,
15: don't forget to fill out your census form. That reminder from the Alberta government saying it'll help ensure more money from the feds.
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23: All right, we'll start on the pitch. The Vancouver Whitecaps earned a hard-fought point Saturday night, battling San Jose to a 1-1 draw in a showdown between the top two teams in Major League Soccer. Sebastian Berhalter found the back of the net in the 76th minute to earn the draw. The Caps' nine-game road trip continues Wednesday in Dallas. Shifting to the diamond, it was a tough night in Eugene for the Vancouver Canadiens as the club dropped both ends of a doubleheader and now need a win in Sunday's finale to salvage a series split first pitch shortly after one this afternoon. In the major leagues, the Blue Jays exploded offensively Saturday afternoon, piling up 20 hits in a 14-1 rout of the Angels. Toronto aimed for a series sweep shortly after 10 this morning on Sportsnet 650. And Miguel Vargas powered the White Sox past the Mariners. Vargas homered twice and drove in three runs as Chicago beat Seattle 6-1. To the Stanley Cup playoffs, the Hurricanes are headed back to the Eastern Conference Final. Jackson Blake scored in overtime as Carolina completed a four-game sweep of Philadelphia with the win, the first team in NHL history to go 8-0 to start the playoffs. And the Wild are right back in their series against the Avalanche. Kirill Kaprizov led the charge with 3 points, Minnesota beating Colorado 5-1. Hoops, the Cavaliers finally found their clutch game Saturday night, Cleveland beating Detroit 116-109 to cut the series deficit to 2-1. And the Thunder, one win away from another trip to the Western Conference Final after thumping the Lakers again, 131-108. From the Sports Center, I'm...
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2: You're listening to News Radio. The provincial government is urging Albertans to fill out those federal census forms, our Lisa Grant reports.
15: The forms started hitting mailboxes earlier this week with a deadline to fill them out by Tuesday, May 12th. In a statement, the government says participation ensures the province gets its fair share of federal funding. They say it's needed to keep up with growth, citing the huge population increase since the last census. In 2021, Alberta's population was 4.2 million, but it's now pegged at around 5 million. Filling out the census is mandatory and could even bring a fine of $500 if you don't. Stats Canada says those who don't go online to fill out the first form will get reminder letters later this month, then potentially a phone call or an in-person visit to gather the information. I'm Lisa Grant.
2: Imperial Oil is conducting engagement on future plans for parcels of land in southeast Calgary that used to be the site of one of their former refineries.
0: We were sitting on the ridge, perfect view of downtown, river down below, perfect view of the mountains.
1: Lorraine Robinson is an over 40-year-long Linview Ridge resident and is one of the few who refused a buyout and instead stayed after it was discovered the soil in the area was contaminated. Work has been done in Linview Ridge to remove contamination, with the soil under residents' homes who stayed cleaned up. Robinson says she'd be open to redevelopment.
0: If this section gets clean, that they would be single-family homes.
1: The land near her is among the 29 acres Imperial Oil says they either own or are responsible for. The company says in a statement their role is focused on site preparation and not as the developer, with them describing discussions as early engagement and not finalized plans. Edward Jan, City News, Calgary.
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23: From the 660 News Traffic Center, I'm Rob Priest. Starting in the northwest on 10th Street at Memorial Drive, due to ongoing concrete rehab and pavement work, the left lanes are going to be closed off with delays expected in this area until 8 a.m. And this will last until June 30th. But elsewhere in the northeast on Deerfoot Trail up by Stony Trail, due to ongoing guardrail repairs, the south to eastbound right lane is going to be closed off with speeds reduced to 80 kilometers, and this will last until 6 a.m. But finishing things off in the southeast on 9th Avenue at 1st Street, due to ongoing movie filming, the parking in that area will be restricted, and this will last until May 15th. But if you see a problem, give us a call at 403-291-0066. And now it's time for the forecast from Environment Canada. Right now it is a low of 8 with a few clouds. Later on, it'll get up to a high of 24 with sunny conditions. And Monday is going to start the week off with a high of 16 with a 60% chance of showers. More traffic and weather in 10 minutes.
2: Busy Friday night at around 9:30 p.m. They were called to an alleged shooting on Terra Lake Landing in the northeast. They're unable to confirm if, in fact, it was a shooting. No victims have been located. Then about an hour later, police and transit security converged at 3rd Street LRT station for reports of a stabbing. They found a victim who was taken to hospital in stable condition. Police found the suspect a short time later and took that person into custody. Both crimes are still under investigation. Three Hills RCMP have laid charges in a major investment scam that left a victim out of nearly $730,000. Police say the victim was contacted by someone claiming to represent J.P. Morgan and offered a fake GIC. A 47-year-old B.C. man has now been arrested and will be brought to Alberta to face fraud and money laundering charges. A jail guard with the Vancouver Police Department has been sentenced to house arrest after violently assaulting two detainees. In one case, he was found to have punched an Indigenous 17-year-old girl in the stomach four times when she was being secured in a restraint chair. Less than a week later, he stomped on another detainee's head, kicked him in the face twice, put a knee on his back, and punched him in the ribs several times. A judge has ruled Omar Ahmed Flores must not leave his home for the next 6 months. Competition is a healthy part of sport. However, some Richmond elementary schools are doing away with a few incentives to have kids do their best. That's according to a few parents.
13: For Christelle Robert and her three kids, track and field wasn't just about winning.
21: Good job, faster, faster.
13: It was about learning how to compete, improve, and fail.
21: The fact that they're not going to have any winner, any ribbon, and everybody's basically going to get, something. It doesn't even make sense to me.
13: The Richmond mother says she's concerned about changes impacting elementary school track meets in the Richmond School District. While events will still be timed and measured, ribbons are being removed, groupings will be gender neutral, and the focus focus is shifting toward participation and inclusivity.
21: I don't think it's inclusive at all. I think you are removing a big part of their development. I think perseverance is important. I think work ethic is important. I think discipline is important.
13: Robert says one of her children is already questioning whether they want to participate in school competitions anymore because of the changes. She says competition and failure are important parts of growing up. Joe Sadowski, City News, Richmond.
2: It's an extra special weekend for one BC mom. Our Audra Brown tells us about a mom becoming a game day owner of the Toronto Blue Jays.
3: Jenny Erskine and her family have been lifelong Blue Jays fans, but the mother of two from Langford, BC, never expected to be an owner of the Toronto Blue Jays.
7: It's just so hard to put into words how appreciative we are.
3: Winning the game day owner experience means a Mother's Day weekend dream come true.
8: My mom, it was also really funny because she was like super like funny, but she was running up the stairs and down the stairs.
7: She was pretty excited.
8: Yeah.
7: We have always dreamed of coming to Toronto and seeing the Blue Jays on home turf, and so we're just so excited.
3: Audra Brown, City News, Toronto.
2: This is a Rogers event, which is the parent company of this radio station. Ahead of the first FIFA games played in Canada, Toronto stress-tested its stadium as a massive soccer star came for a game.
9: With a month to go until the World Cup, this is Toronto's final test, Messi Mania. The massive new bleachers are full of fans here to see superstar Lionel Messi as Inter Miami comes to town to face off against Toronto FC. It's a once-in-a-lifetime opportunity for these thousands of soccer fans and a trial by fire for Toronto as we look to see if we really are World Cup ready.
10: Honestly, it was surreal. I loved every second of it.
11: It was crazy, man. It's the best experience of my life. Like, I will never forget this moment.
24: I came solo. There's, you know what, it's an opportunity of a lifetime to watch one of the best play this sport. Regardless of the price of the ticket, whether it's $50, $100, $200, $300, it's a memory that you're never going to forget.
25: Fans coming from far and wide to watch Messi take the pitch in Toronto, and they didn't leave disappointed as the striker found the back of the net in the 75th minute.
26: Back it comes for Lionel Messi! Lionel Messi scores in Toronto!
25: Leading Miami to a 4-2 victory.
27: It was amazing. I almost my mind exploded when he scored the goal. I felt so nice to see him play, and I actually got really close up to him, and I had no words. I was shocked.
30: So unbelievable and amazing, surreal to see a talent like that, especially to see him score a goal. Nice to experience it.
31: Now, Saturday's World Cup stress test was watched very closely by officials from the City of Toronto and FIFA, and both say that they will make changes if they feel it's necessary before the World Cup kicks off here at Toronto Stadium on June 12th. Brandon Shogri, City News.
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0: I'm Mike Apple. It's been a struggle this year to see any sign of strength or good news coming out of the labor market. The latest numbers for April from StatsCan showing for the third month out of four in 2026, there were jobs lost last month, 18,000, over 112,000 so far for the year. The unemployment rate going up to 6.9%. Andrew Grantham is a senior economist at the CIBC.
1: Even though we did get some growth within the Canadian economy, some GDP growth in the first quarter, you know, we are not reducing slack within the labor market. That makes things very difficult for the Bank of Canada right now, particularly when there's some concern over inflation ahead because of the oil price shock.
0: While for much of 2025, the job losses were concentrated in the manufacturing sector, Grantham says it's now kind of spreading out into other sectors of the economy.
1: Those trade-sensitive sectors, such as manufacturing, have not really been the primary driver of the weakness. So it does look as if the softness in hiring has spread to other areas of the economy, and it's not just those most trade-sensitive areas that are driving this weakness.
0: Now, while the Bank of Canada did signal on its last policy meeting that they could raise interest rates later this year because of rising energy prices, Grantham believes that probably won't be happening.
1: This is a clear sign that there is continued slack within the Canadian economy that should put downward pressure on inflation. You know, it seems unlikely that a shock in one area of price will translate into a broader inflationary issue.
0: That's Andrew Grantham, executive director and senior economist at the CIBC, with your weekend business report.
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2: Good morning, I'm Libby Wilson. Here's what's making news right now. Still no progress in regards to peace in the Middle East. An update just moments away for you. A strange crash in Delta left a motorcycle on top of a traffic light Saturday. We're hearing about the condition of the driver. A man was left battered and bruised and allegedly called a racial slur earlier this month. Muslim leaders in St. Albert say their safety has been robbed.
16: The Whitecaps earn a draw against MLS's best, while the Wild pick up a big Game 3 win. Sports at 45.
2: All that and more for you in 60 seconds.
23: From the 660 News Traffic Center, I'm Rob Priest. Starting in the northwest on 10th Street at Memorial Drive, due to ongoing concrete rehab and pavement work, the left lanes are going to be closed off with delays expected in this area until 8 a.m. And this will last until June 30th. But elsewhere in the northeast on Deerfoot Trail up by Stony Trail due to ongoing guardrail repairs, the south to eastbound right lane is going to be closed off with speeds reduced to 80 kilometers, and this will last until 6 a.m. But finishing things off in the southeast on 9th Avenue at 1st Street due to ongoing movie filming, the parking in that area will be restricted and this will last until May 15th. But if you see a problem, give us a call at 403-291-0066. And now it's time for the forecast from Environment Canada. Right now it is a low of 8 with a few clouds. Later on, it'll get up to a high of 24 with sunny conditions. And Monday is going to start the week off with a high of 16 with a 60% chance of showers. More traffic and weather in 10 minutes.
2: Starting off internationally, there appears to be some sort of oil spill off Iran's coast following U.S. strikes in the Middle East. However, Iran says there's been no damage. ABC's Tom Sufi Burridge with more info.
17: The ceasefire hanging in the balance as the two trade attacks in the strait. Just this week, the U.S. military striking and disabling three Iranian-linked oil tankers, reinforcing the blockade on Iranian ports, which has halted Iran's exports and put pressure on the country's ability to store oil.
2: back in Canada, specifically BC, an unbelievable sight in Delta on Saturday afternoon. A motorcycle ending up where you'd never imagine to find one, dangling off a traffic light high above an intersection. It wound up there after colliding with a vehicle at Scott Road at 71st Avenue. Amazingly, neither the motorcycle driver nor the vehicle driver have serious injuries. We're hoping that Delta Police can shed more info on how the motorcycle ended up there, but they haven't said much so far. You can check out pictures of the scene up on our website, vancouver.citynews.ca. In less than a month, the BC Conservatives will be unveiling their new leader. On the same day, ballots started going out to the party's 42,000 members. Leadership contenders held their final debate. For the most part, they agreed on the need for a new oil pipeline to BC's coast, the need to unify the party and bring in new voters, and the need to repeal the Declaration on the Rights of Indigenous Peoples Act, or DRIPA. What they disagree on, of course, is who is best equipped to lead the party in getting those things done. There was some sparring over which candidates has actually support DRIPA before it became problematic. The five candidates are Ian Black, Caroline Elliott, Carrie Lane Finlay, Peter Miliband, and Yuri Fulmer. May 30th is when the new leader will be declared. The Vancouver Park Board could be taking some action to prevent future collisions with whales on Vancouver's waters. Last Monday, a man on a jet ski was tossed off the vehicle after colliding with a gray whale near Stanley Park. Park Board Commissioner Tom Digby admits the park doesn't have jurisdiction over the harbor.
3: It's not directly a Park Board issue, except for the launching of boats and jet skis that use our facilities. So that is what we would be focused on.
2: He says they could look into making sure people who rent jet skis are fully trained. The man involved with the whale strike is okay and says he's been riding along Vancouver's waters for years. The whale escaped unharmed. After a Muslim man was left battered and bruised in an attack earlier this month, community leaders in St. Albert say their safety has been robbed.
5: RCMP said racial slurs and anti-immigrant comments were made by the suspect. 40-year-old Ryan Richard Lacasse is charged with uttering threats and aggravated assault. But police are not saying if hate was a factor in their investigation or the charge is laid. The community, including St. Albert's mayor, is calling for this incident to be called out.
7: We're not going to sugarcoat. What happened is unacceptable. It's comprehensive. And at the same time, the charges that's been laid on, we disagree vehemently.
5: James Dunn, City News, St. Albert.
2: The World Health Organization's acting director of the Department of Epidemic and Pandemic Threat Management provided an update on the hantavirus outbreak Saturday. There's a plan to bring passengers aboard a polar cruise ship back to their respective countries.
8: Several countries will evacuate citizens, with Germany, France, Belgium, Ireland, and the Netherlands sending their own planes, while the EU will send an additional two planes, and the United States and the UK will help with non-European citizens. Officials say six Canadians were also aboard the ship, while the others, including two people from Alberta and a person from Quebec, possibly came in contact with someone with hantavirus symptoms on a flight. Two of the six Canadian passengers disembarked on April 24th. The pair from Ontario. They're now home, self-isolating in Grey Bruce County. Back in Spain, where officials are awaiting the arrival of the ship, the country's prime minister met with the World Health Organization's director general to discuss the plan. The ship estimated to arrive between Sunday midday and Monday afternoon. Officials say it was a decision made with forecasts predicting stormy weather at sea over the next few weeks. For City News, I'm Alessandra Carnero.
2: Tragedy on the tarmac at Denver International Airport Friday after someone trespassed onto the runway and was killed by a plane that was taking off. ABC's Andrew Dimber tells us more.
9: The pilots immediately aborting takeoff, smoke filling the cabin, the plane's engine bursting into flames. The crew deploying emergency slides, evacuating all 231 people on board.
10: Five people were taken to a nearby hospital, a dozen reporting minor injuries. The FAA and Denver police are now investigating.
2: Airport officials say the individual scaled the perimeter fence and got onto the runway. The person has not been identified, but is not believed to have been an airport employee. During a speech on Saturday to policy experts, thinkers, and current and former politicians, Prime Minister Mark Carney touted Canadian values and its willingness to advance modern solutions, such as pursuing trade deals with partners other than the U.S. At the 2026 Global Progress Action Summit in Toronto, Carney said Canada needs to build new institutions and reimagine old ones as an antidote to the anxieties that people and governments are grappling with in the modern age. The Prime Minister added new challenges require new solutions and touched on themes he discussed at the World Economic Forum in Davos, where he argued that the international rules-based order no longer works. A high-stress job like nursing, alongside chronic understaffing, workplace violence, and other issues, has pushed BC nurses towards a strike vote. We'll know their decision come Monday. In the meantime, nurses de-stressed this weekend through a self-care event, which included martial arts training.
11: They may have encountered patients that may be aggressive, right? So sometimes, you know, they inadvertently try to throw a fit, accidentally hit you, and that's why it's very important to have this kind of training, even just how to properly react in some unexpected, you know, attack.
12: Lin Dong says nursing is her life's calling, and taking time away from work is the last thing she wants. But she says if the nurses aren't cared for, they can't care for others, which is why she wants her colleagues to vote yes on the strike vote.
13: We all deserve to also have these kind of benefits so that we can be fit and healthy every time we look after our patients.
12: Voting on whether to approve a strike mandate will end on May 11th, after which the union will have about 3 weeks to begin job action. Jack Rabb, City News, Vancouver.
2: With a slow start to Alberta's pollen season due to colder weather through the province, an expert says it's going to be intense and worsen in the coming years.
18: Albertans with pollen allergies, beware. Pollen season is expected to be short, but especially intense this year, according to the Aerobiology Research Laboratories, which monitors pollen levels across the country.
19: So in both Edmonton and Calgary, we're going to see high to very high levels depending on which city you live in. But mainly right now, what we're seeing is we're seeing a lot of poplar, a lot of birch, high levels of those two. Oak is coming. It's coming on strong. We're seeing lower to moderate levels of alder, cedar, maple, fruit trees even, and pine is on its way.
18: The ARL says the increasing severity is caused by a delayed start to pollen season because of the cold March weather.
19: So with that delay, we're seeing all this pollen release at the same time, both highly allergenic and slightly less allergenic, but that all depends on who you are and what you're allergic to.
18: Anyone with pollen allergies can take measures to mitigate their symptoms, such as wearing wraparound glasses and masks outdoors, washing clothes regularly, and keeping pets off furniture.
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2: A sixth spring festival celebrating community selfless service and unity took place on Saturday. Our Emmer Shaw was at Calgary's Nagar Kirtan.
21: My friends and family, we come together every year. 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There's great food too, and yeah, just looking at all the floats, all the shabbats that they do, it's really nice.
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24: This is the second largest event in Calgary after the Stampede, with Calgary police expecting up to 80,000 people. According to StatsCan, after India, Canada is home to the second largest Sikh community in the world. Amir Shaw, City News, Calgary.
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23: From the 660 News Traffic Center, I'm Rob Priest. Starting in the southwest on 6th Avenue up by 5th Street, due to an ongoing water main emergency, the three right lanes are going to be closed on the westbound side, and this will last until 7 p.m. But elsewhere in the southeast, on Bannister Road up by Shawnee Drive, due to ongoing bridge rehab, the eastbound right lane is going to be closed, and this will last until August 18th. And looking over to the southeast, on Blackfoot Trail up by Southland Drive, due to ongoing roadway redevelopment, the northbound right lane is going to be closed with speeds reduced to 50 kilometers, and this will last until July 1st. But if you see a problem, issue, or concern that you want to let us know about, give us a call at 403-291-0066. And now it is time for the forecast from Environment Canada. Right now it is 8 degrees with a few clouds. Later on it'll get up to a high of 24 with sunny conditions. And Monday is going to start the week off with a high of 16 with a 60% chance of showers. More traffic and weather in 10 minutes.
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2: 5:43 in Vancouver and 6:43 in Calgary. Let's check out your weather right now. In Victoria, it's around 12, low cloudy outside. Also cloudy in Vancouver, where it is 12. Prince George, it is 8, it is cloudy. Calgary, it is 8, with the sun up and a little bit of cloud as well at around 8. And in Edmonton, it is 11. For your hot spots and cold spots, the hottest spot is in BC and the Penticton Airport, where it is 16, almost 17. And the coldest spot is in Nunavut, in Eureka, where it is minus 18. 60 seconds, your top stories in sports.
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2: Good morning. I'm Ridley Wilson. Here's what's making news right now. Still not a lot of movement in the Middle East in regards to a peace plan. Iran hasn't responded to the U.S.'s most recent offer. Canadians on the cruise ship at the center of the hantavirus outbreak are closer to coming home after a roughly month-long voyage and days of quarantining. Four Canadians and roughly 130 other asymptomatic passengers are set to disembark this morning in groups of 5 and 10 at a port in Spain's Canary Islands. And after sports, a quick reminder to fill out your census forms. From Sportsnet Radio, here is our Adam Dunphy.
4: Sebastian Berhalter's goal in the 76th minute salvaged a point for the Whitecaps as they picked up a 1-1 draw against the MLS-leading San Jose Earthquake. Whitecaps remain in second in the Western Conference, 3 points back of the Earthquake. In the Stanley Cup playoffs, the Wild picked up a 5-1 win over the Avalanche in Game 3 of their series. Avs lead the series 2-1. Elsewhere, Jackson Blake was the hero for the Hurricanes as he scored in overtime of Game 4 to give Carolina a 3-2 win and a series sweep of the Flyers. In the NBA playoffs, the Thunder picked up a 131-108 win over the Lakers to take a 3-0 series lead, while the Cavaliers beat the Pistons 116-109. Pistons lead that series 2-1. It was all systems go for the Blue Jays as they picked up a 14-1 victory over the Angels. They'll go for the series sweep Sunday. Elsewhere, the White Sox beat the Mariners 6-1. And former Blue Jays manager Bobby Cox passed away Saturday. Cox managed the club from 1982 through 1985 and guided them to their first division title. He would go on to manage the Braves to a World Series title in 1995. He was 84. From the Sports Center.
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2: You're listening to News Radio. Filling out your census form will mean more federal funding for Alberta. That's the message from the Alberta government as census forms started hitting mailboxes Monday. Our Lisa Grant reports you could actually get a fine if you don't complete it.
5: In a statement, Alberta Finance Minister Nate Horner says giving the information to Stats Canada ensures the province's growth is fully recognized and supported. Alberta's population has increased by around 750,000 people since the last census. The information is due in by Tuesday. You'll get a reminder letter if you don't go online to fill it out. You could even get phone calls or someone stopping by in person. It is rare to get a fine for not filling it out, but it does happen. As Stats Canada says, they only referred 43 cases for a summary conviction. I'm Lisa Grant.
2: Talks are underway involving Imperial Oil on plans in Calgary Southeast to possibly develop land that was once a refinery site. This comes after work was done in Linview Ridge to remove contamination in the soil. Ward 9 Councillor Harrison Clark says things are still in the early stages.
7: It's really quite preliminary right now, but when a large organization like Imperial Oil wants to make something happen in a community like Ogden, it's created quite a bit of buzz.
14: In a slide deck to community members, Imperial Oil says they will begin marketing the vacant lots in the lower west ridge of Milliken Estates in the coming months

0: getting that look at it.
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4: From the 660 News Traffic Center, I'm Rob Priest. Starting in the northwest on 10th Street at Memorial Drive, due to ongoing concrete rehab and pavement work, the left lanes are going to be closed off with delays expected in this area until 8 a.m. and this will last until June 30th. But elsewhere in the northeast, on Deerfoot Trail up by Stony Trail, due to ongoing guardrail repairs, the south to eastbound right lane is going to be closed off with speeds reduced to 80 kilometers, and this will last until 6 a.m. But finishing things off in the southeast on 9th Avenue at 1st Street, due to ongoing movie filming, the parking in that area will be restricted, and this will last until May 15th. But if you see a problem, give us a call at 403-291-0066. And now it is time for the forecast from Environment Canada. Right now it is a low of 8 with a few clouds. Later on, it'll get up to a high of 24 with sunny conditions. And Monday is going to start the week off with a high of 16 with a 60% chance of showers. More traffic and weather in 10 minutes.
5: Where police were kept busy overnight from Friday into Saturday with two separate incidents under investigation. At around 9:30 Friday night, officers responded to a possible shooting on Terra Lake Landing in the northeast. Police say they have not been able to confirm whether a shooting actually occurred and no victims have been found. About an hour later, police and transit security rushed to the 3rd Street LRT station following the reports of a stabbing. One victim was located, taken to hospital, and a suspect was arrested a short time later. Both incidents are under investigation. An investment fraud investigation in Three Hills has led to arrest more than a year later. RCMP say a victim wired more than $700,000 after being promised a high return GIC from a company claiming to be JP Morgan. Police say the offer is a common scam. A Richmond, BC man now faces fraud and money laundering charges. A Vancouver jail guard is on house arrest after violently assaulting two detainees. This is in connection with two incidents back in January of 2023. Omar Ahmed Flores was found guilty of assault after he stomped on a detainee's head, kicked him in the face twice, and punched him in the ribs several times. The assault happened just a week after he mistreated an Indigenous 17-year-old girl who was also detained. Flores has punched her four times in the stomach while she was secured in a restraint chair. Under his conditions, he must stay at home 24 hours a day for the next 6 months. Some Richmond parents say they're concerned about recent changes to elementary school track and field meets. The focus is shifting towards participation and ribbons will be removed. This mother says competition and failure are important parts of growing up.
6: The more you learn, the more you make mistakes, the better you're going to get. If you don't make any mistake, if nobody's correcting you, you're just staying at the same level, believing that you're doing great.
7: The Richmond School District says the updated format was shaped by feedback from students and staff and is designed to give more students the opportunity to participate. But former Olympian and Richmond City Councilor Alexa Liu says competition still has an important role to play in youth sports.
8: Every child needs the opportunity to get on the start line, calm themselves down, get into their zone, and perform on demand the best performance they can.
7: Liu also points to other sporting events that prioritize inclusion while still maintaining competitive categories.
8: The Special Olympics is probably your most inclusive event, and it's separated by male and female, and then by age.
7: Parents behind a petition opposing the changes have already gathered nearly 2,000 signatures, proving this debate has yet to cross the finish line. Joe Sadowski, City News, Richmond.
5: A BC mom has won an exclusive opportunity to become a game day owner of the Toronto Blue Jays.
9: For the Blue Jays' 50th season, Rogers, the parent company of City TV, is handing over ownership of Canada's team to the fans for one day a month, including this special Mother's Day experience. Jenny submitted a video explaining why her family are diehard Jays fans.
10: We have a picture on our fridge of my husband when he was 5 years old in a Blue Jays hat. We met playing baseball. We played baseball when we were kids. After we got married, we road tripped down to Seattle to watch the Blue Jays beat the Mariners in the 2016 series, and we

0: pass the love of the game down to our kids.
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2: A record-setting crowd packed into the BMO Field in Toronto to watch Lionel Messi in Toronto's final test before hosting the World Cup. Our Brandon Chogri spoke with fans after the historic match.
3: More than 44,000 fans piled into the revamped BMO Field for the most highly anticipated match of the season, happily climbing all the way to the top of those fresh FIFA bleachers, which got mixed reviews post-game.
4: A little scary the first couple times you walk up there, but it's pretty solid once you're there, and you can actually see a lot as you're there, so it's pretty cool.
5: The seats aren't that bad. They're pretty good. It feels a bit weird because, like, the bolts, like, it's just like I don't feel like I'm standing on anything.
6: I'm not going to lie. I didn't have much confidence. I did think it was going to collapse, but thankfully it didn't. It was more so getting up there. That was the problem. Like, it's too revealing, to be honest.
7: Well, the bleachers seem to hold out pretty good. It looks like it's going to work great for the World Cup.
8: The atmosphere is, like, ecstatic. It's, like, everywhere. You can hear it all. It's, like, there's people there screaming here, and then, like, you can see all the stuff flying from one side to the other side. It's crazy.
3: Seeing Messi was a dream come true for many. Toronto officials were hoping Saturday wasn't a logistical nightmare as they tested FIFA-ready security ahead of the match.
9: I'm going to be honest. I've been to the World Cup before. It's a little bit slower. I'm expecting it to be tough for people getting in, but... You know, I got in. I made it for the anthems. Took about 20 minutes. Not bad.
3: Now, Saturday's World Cup stress test was watched very closely by officials from the City of Toronto and FIFA, and both say that they will make changes if they feel it's necessary before the World Cup kicks off here at Toronto Stadium on June 12th. Brandon Chogri, City News.
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17: I'm Mike Apple. It's been a struggle this year to see any sign of strength or good news coming out of the labor market. The latest numbers for April from StatsCan showing for the third month out of four in 2026, there were jobs lost last month, 18,000, over 112,000 so far for the year. The unemployment rate going up to 6.9%. Andrew Grantham is a senior economist at the CIBC.
18: Even though we did get some growth within the Canadian economy, some GDP growth in the first quarter, you know, we are not reducing slack within the labor market. That makes things very difficult for the Bank of Canada right now, particularly when there's some concern over inflation ahead because of the oil price shock.
17: While for much of 2025, the job losses were concentrated in the manufacturing sector, Grantham says it's now kind of spreading out into other sectors of the economy.
18: Those trade-sensitive sectors, such as manufacturing, have not really been the primary driver of the weakness. So it does look as if this softness in hiring has spread to other areas of the economy, and it's not just those most trade-sensitive areas that are driving this weakness.
17: Now, while the Bank of Canada did signal on its last policy meeting that they could raise interest rates later this year because of rising energy prices, Grantham believes that probably won't be happening.
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22: It's Sunday, May 10th. Happy Mother's Day, Mom. Currently in Calgary. It's mostly cloudy, 8 degrees. Here's what's making news right now. Yes, it's Mother's Day today. Lots of things going on around Calgary. Calgary's 49th annual Sport Check Mother's Day run races through the streets, of course. It's at Chinook Center. Gets underway at 9 this morning. The Supermom Walk and Run for Parkinson's Disease is on at Carburn Park in the southeast, and that'll get underway at 9 o'clock. And many other events, of course, at the Wilder Institute, Calgary Zoo, the annual Mother's Day brunch. There's another Mother's Day brunch at Telus Park, Heritage Park, and Spruce Meadows, getting in on the brunch action too. And you can check out the Confluence for an art market. It's a nice day in Bowness, where a Mother's Day extravaganza will be happening a little later on this morning. 660 News Time, 7:01. Time now for traffic and weather together on the ones from the 660 News Radio Traffic Center. Here's Leo.
23: We'll start in the northeast. We have a single vehicle crash on southbound Country Hills Boulevard at Stoney. You're going to want to watch out for crews on scene there. And then happening until noon today, southwest road closures in place by Chinook Center for the Sports Check Mother's Day run. 26th Ave closed between the Elbow River and 5th Street. Elbow Drive closed between 5th Street down to 58th Ave. 58th Ave closed between Elbow Drive and McLeod, and McLeod at 61st Ave is closed as well. While parts of 5th Street, southbound McLeod Trail, and 4th Street all have lane reductions. If anything else is causing you an issue, you can let us know at 403-291-0066. 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Now time for the forecast. A mix of sun and cloud today with a high of up to 23. A chance of showers tonight with a low of 10, and then those showers may carry into Monday with a high near 17. Sunshine for Tuesday, though, with a high of up to 24. Right now in Calgary, it's cloudy and 8.
22: 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Three Hills RCMP have laid charges in a major investment scam that left a victim out nearly $730,000. Police say the victim was contacted by someone claiming to represent J.P. Morgan and offered a fake GIC. A 47-year-old BC man has now been arrested and will be brought to Alberta to face fraud and money laundering charges. 660 News Time is 7:03. For the latest news, traffic, weather, and entertainment, you can go to our website at citynews.ca. 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
26: Alberta issues in the national spotlight as the Prime Minister chimes in on the Ottawa-Alberta divide. This is Now You Know. I'm Rob Snow.
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26: Dealing with separatists, a massive data breach, and disputes over carbon taxes and carbon storage. There are still many fault lines in Ottawa's relationship with Alberta. This week, the leading separatist group in Alberta said it reached the signature threshold to have the matter of Alberta's independence put to the voters in a referendum this fall. Prime Minister Mark Carney weighed in on that issue yesterday during his announcement that Louise Arbour will be Canada's next governor general. Mr. Carney suggested his government on the Alberta situation will have a role to play.
27: There's the rule of law, there's the Clarity Act, which has been opined upon by the Supreme Court, not the same time when Madame Arbour was sitting on the Supreme Court, but has been the judgment passed there, and any referenda in any part of Canada need to be consistent with that. As you know as well, there's a judicial challenge separately but relatedly by Indigenous nations in Alberta regarding the question. So those processes have to be followed through. But if you bring it into, so I'm observing that because of the solemnity of the moment that we're observing today and celebrating today, but if you bring it into my day-to-day responsibilities and those of the government, it's to continue to act as we have from the start, which is in the spirit of cooperative federalism, making the country work, making it work for Albertans, making it work for the for Indigenous peoples, making it work for all Canadians.
26: The Clarity Act was passed by the Liberal government of the day following the near defeat of the Federalist cause in the 1995 referendum in Quebec. It says the federal government will only negotiate with a province on separation if the referendum question is clear and produces a clear majority. It also gives the House of Commons the power to decide whether both the question and the result meet that so-called clarity test. When Mr. Carney was asked if he plans to bring up Alberta separation with Premier Danielle Smith this week when the Premier is in Ottawa, Mr. Carney didn't answer the question.
0: Premier Smith is in town later this week for the Canada Strong and Free Conference. Do you have plans to meet with her and discuss the possible upcoming referendum?
27: That's funny. I thought she was in town to meet me because, yes, there are plans to meet. And if that's good, if she's here, she can take in other activities. But I'm sure the highlight of her visit to the great city of Ottawa will be a side visit to Nepean. My constituency, but also we're having a meeting that's being settled. I can't remember if it's Thursday afternoon or Friday morning, but it's been arranged. I very much look forward to seeing
0: will referendum talk beyond
27: that
0: the agenda
27: was your
0: for you?
27: Follow-up.
26: The Prime Minister also offered comments recently on another growing controversy in Alberta related to the separatist cause. Mr. Carney called a massive data breach that saw the Alberta voters list leaked to a pro-separatist group deeply concerning. And he supported investigations by Elections Alberta and the RCMP. Elections Canada is investigating the Centurion Project and its use of the list that has the personal information of almost 3 million Alberta voters. The leader of the Alberta NDP, Nahed Nenshi, called it one of the worst breaches of personal data in Canadian history.
1: The situation is serious. It demands clear leadership, it demands transparency, and it demands action from this government. But all we've heard from this government is 74 words. 74 words that can be summarized as nothing to see here, and if there is something, it wasn't our fault. Today in question period, the Premier said that the government's not going to do anything. They're going to let Elections Alberta investigate, the very same Elections Alberta that they have defunded and defanged, that they've taken away the investigative ability of Elections Alberta to do the work. But here's the thing. There will be a referendum in 5 months. There'll be an election within the next 17 months. The Premier implied today that Elections Alberta has 2 years to do an investigation. Does that mean she's not going to put the referendum on the ballot for 2 years until her government is done?
26: Keith Brownsey is a professor of political science at Mount Royal University in Calgary. He says there needs to be a public inquiry into this data breach because it calls into question how the separatists were able to gather so many signatures during its petition drive.
4: There was this massive breach of, 2.9 million plus Alberta voters. And that was sent out into the public. It's in the cyber world right now. And it really calls into question the signatures on the current petition. Are they valid? Or are their names just placed there by the pro-separatist groups? We don't know any of the answers to those questions. That will have to be asked. And the only solution to this, I see, is a full-blown public inquiry, not even at the provincial level, but at the national level on issues such as cybersecurity and foreign interference in Canadian elections.
26: And then there's the MOU, the makings of a deal between Ottawa and Alberta on energy projects like a pipeline from Alberta to BC. For that to happen, Alberta has to commit to the so-called Pathways Project for carbon capture and storage and agree to increase its industrial carbon tax to $130 a ton. But according to reports, the oil industry is backtracking on its commitment to the carbon capture and storage project, and the Alberta and federal governments can't seem to agree on a timeline for raising the industrial carbon tax. For the leader of the Conservative Party, it's all a waste of time. This is Pierre Poilievre.
2: In fact, after a year of being prime minister, promising to build at unprecedented speeds, he was asked last week if he even supports ever building a pipeline to the Pacific, and his response was, so all of that lines up to it's more likely than not, which means more probable than possible, but none of that is to say certain, still a lot of work to be done. End quote. Mr. Speaker, it's like a riddle from Dr. Seuss. So how much will be the cost of green eggs and ham next year?
26: We will have more on the situation in Alberta coming up here on News Radio. Nahid Nenshi will join us, the leader of the Ontario NDP. I'm Rob Snow. This is Now You Know.

0: From the 660 News Traffic Center, I'm Rob Priest. Starting in the northwest on 148th Avenue over by Lucas Boulevard, there is a pedestrian-involved incident with EMS on scene, so you will need to drive with a little bit more caution or potentially use an alternative roadway to get around this. And over towards the southwest on McLeod Trail down by Lake Fraser Gate, there are big slowdowns and delays clogging up the north and southbound road stretching all the way up towards 58th Avenue. So if you are along Glenmore Trail, Heritage Drive, Southland Drive, Anderson Road, or Canyon Meadows Drive, you will want to avoid this large section of McLeod Trail for the time being. But in the northeast on Deerfoot Trail at Stony Trail, there are big delays clogging up the northbound road all the way up until Balzac, with construction adding to these tie-ups. So if you are heading out of the city, it'll be a good idea to use the Dwight McClellan Trail Road. But if you see a problem, issue, or concern that you want to let us know about, give us a call at 403-291-0066. 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And now it is time for the forecast from Environment Canada. Tonight's going to bring things down to 8 with a few clouds. Sunday is going to bring it up to a high of 24 with sunny conditions. And Monday is going to start the week off with a high of 16 with a 60% chance of showers. Right now in Calgary, it is 17 with cloudy conditions.
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12: There are many important issues to talk about with our next guest, from a massive data breach of voter information to Alberta's relationship with Ottawa. Nahed Nenshi is the leader of the Alberta NDP. Yes, the Alberta NDP. Thanks for pointing that out, everyone. How are you, Nahed Nenshi? Good to hear from you.
13: It's great to be on, Rob. I kind of laughed when I heard that, too. I was like, well, she has a much nicer office than I do, but I think it's a bit of a demotion.
12: Well, fighting the same fight too, I suppose. But look, let's launch right into it. An Alberta separatist group called the Centurion Project managed to get its hands on the voters list and post the database online. It has the personal information of millions of people in Alberta, names, addresses, phone numbers. It was ordered by a court to take it down, but the cat is out of the bag now. Your party claims people with the UCP attended an online meeting hosted by this group, were members of the group, were shown how to use this information, search for people like former Premier Jason Kenney. There are investigations underway. What do you think should happen now?
13: Well, let's back up a little bit so people understand what's happened here. You know, there have been probably for 6 or 7 weeks now, people have been talking about this thing. There was a complaint to Elections Alberta that we learned about in early April. Elections Alberta chose not to investigate, meaning that this information was out there for people for over a month. We learned about it. There was a meeting on April 16th. We learned about it very early the next morning and immediately called the cops and said, you know, whether this is elections data or data from another source, it's out there on the web for any bad actor to be able to see. And that's just not right. You know, if we're talking about survivors of abuse or police officers or judges or even journalists, now their information is completely out there. About 10 days ago, Elections Alberta confirmed that this was true, got an injunction, got the thing taken down, but it had been out there for a long time. As you say, the cat was out of the bag. And what we learned yesterday is that at least one senior member of the Premier's staff was on that call on April 16th. So he sat there and watched former Premier Jason Kenney's information be shared with every Tom, Dick, and Harry on this call who were shown how to access this information. And the Premier yesterday in question period said she had no idea that this had happened, but her party later confirmed that it in fact had. And so we're expected to believe that this guy sat there while Jason Kenney's information was doxed and kind of went, no worries, no problem. Didn't alert the authorities, didn't call the cops, and according to the Premier, didn't even tell his boss that this was going on. It's hard for me to believe that that's true, but maybe it is. Maybe that's just how the UCP does business. But the problem here is that a lot of people are now at personal risk of their safety, but also every single Albertan is at risk of having their identity stolen. And the government is just saying nothing to see here and nothing to do with us. And I think everyone should be concerned about that.
12: Okay, so what do you think should happen? That isn't happening now.
13: I think there's three things that need to happen. Number one, and I'll go from the easiest to the hardest, shall we? Number one is we've got to reach out to Albertans and tell them how they can protect their data now. The government is not pretending this is not a big deal, but every single Albertan who's a Canadian citizen over 18 is now at risk of identity theft. And so we've got to think about, you know, when your credit card gets compromised, the bank gives you a whole bunch of options, a whole bunch of things to do to protect your identity. We have to think about quickly how to do that on a big scale, let people know what they need to do to put alerts on their credit reports and all those things. That's easy. The second is, look, the Premier's got to come clean. You know, I've been standing opposite her in question period for a year now, and her answer is always the same. I didn't know. I didn't know. I didn't know about this fraud. I didn't know about this abuse. I didn't know about this corruption. I didn't know that one of my staff members had been using theoretically independent commission report maps on the electoral boundaries for his own political benefit. I didn't know that my staff attends these meetings. I didn't know that people's data was being breached. So the Premier's got to come clean. One of two things is going on here, and there are only two options. Either she really didn't know, which means she's not running the government. And so I think Albertans are allowed to ask, so who's actually running the government here? Who's keeping her in the dark? Or number two, she did know, and she thought it was all okay. And Albertans deserve to know either way. The third thing is the hardest thing, which is one of the leaders of the separatist movement, and we now know, tweeted on March 24th, hey, all the canvassers who are getting signatures for the referendum, go sign up with the Centurion Project and get yourself 1,000 more names. And what did he mean by that? And what we know is that this database gives you all the information you need to frankly forge signatures on petitions. We don't know if that happened, but we know that all the ingredients were there for that to happen. And quite frankly, Rob, if I'm, you know, to the Alberta separatist volunteers, I say, look, I don't agree with you on Canada and on the benefits of Canada, but I know you love Alberta as much as I do. And I know you busted your butt and you stood out there in the cold to collect signatures, you talked to your neighbors, you put yourself at risk to get involved in the political process, and the leaders of your process were engaged in this kind of shady behavior and can put the entire thing at risk, you know, you have every right to be mad about that. But ultimately, Albertans also need to say, are these petitions legitimate? Are these signatures legitimate? Did they meet their threshold, the threshold that the Premier lowered for them to get a referendum? And will a referendum now be legitimate? Will any election be legitimate with this data out there? This is a big problem, and we have to figure out how to solve it. But to do that, we have to admit that this has happened and this is a problem.
12: Good. Nahid Denshi with us, the leader of the Alberta NDP. A few more minutes with him when we return to News Radio.
14: In the 660 Traffic Center, I'm Leo Ernewine. We have a single vehicle crash up in the northeast on southbound Country Hills Boulevard at Stoney. You're going to want to watch out for crews on scene there. And then some closures to make aware of today until noon over by the Chinook Center for the Sports Check Mother's Day run. McLeod Trail at 61st Ave is closed. 58th Ave is closed between Elbow Drive and McLeod. Elbow Drive closed itself from 5th Street down to 58th Ave. And then 26th Ave is closed between the Elbow River and 5th Street Southwest. Just watch out for growing congestion around there. If you see anything else, let us know. 403-291-0066. 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Leyva Sleep, the better bed. And now for the forecast. A mix of sun and cloud today, a high of 23, a chance of showers for tonight with lows down to 10. Those showers may stay with us into tomorrow with a high near 17. Sunshine for Tuesday with a high of 24. Sunny and 24 again for Wednesday. More sun and 23 on Thursday. Right now in Calgary, it's cloudy at 8. More traffic and weather every 10 minutes.
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12: Returns with Nahid Denshi, the leader of the Alberta NDP, here for a few more minutes. Mr. Denshi, Prime Minister Carney yesterday in Ottawa said that any referendum in Alberta will need to comply with the Clarity Act. put in place by the Liberal government in Ottawa after the 95 referendum in Quebec. What do you think of that assertion from the Prime Minister?
13: Well, he is, of course, correct. That is the law. And as much as Danielle Smith and the UCP government in Alberta like to pretend that the law doesn't apply to them, it is, in fact, the law. And one of the challenges that we've had is the government has been pandering to the separatists. They reduced the threshold for the number of signatures required. A judge ruled that the question the separatists were petitioning on is, in fact, unconstitutional. And the government changed the law to allow for unconstitutional referendums to have petitions on them. Now, they've said a number of times that they will not allow an unconstitutional referendum to stand while they know that the question that people were signing the petition on is unconstitutional. But they've never said what their plan is, how they're going to craft a question that actually passes both the constitutional test, but also the test of the Clarity Act. And the Prime Minister, in reminding them today that if they really want a referendum as early as this fall, they actually have to get sign-off from the federal government on the question to be asked. Well, that's actually the law. And it seems that the government has just been making this up as they go along. They've been using Canada as their own plaything, pandering to separatists. You know, the Premier admitted last summer when she was asked, you know, why are you pandering to separatists? She didn't say because Alberta has a raw deal, because this is a way to get the attention of Ottawa. She actually said, because if I don't, my party will split and I'll lose the next election. So they're playing with the separatists, being unclear on their position on Canada for their own political survival. And I think all Canadians deserve better than that, especially Albertans.
12: Do you think average Albertans who signed the petition supporting the separatist cause, the independence movement, even understand the Clarity Act, are aware that it exists?
13: Well, certainly the government and the leaders of the separatist movement have not been clear about this. You know, to give them some credit, the separatist movement folks have said, even if in the very unlikely events of a yes vote, that just sets off a period of consultations and discussions that could take years. However, a lot of the separatist folks online, if they're not, you know, foreign bots, because we know that's engaged in the whole thing as well, really are making people believe that if there were a yes vote, Alberta would be independent the next day. So there's some deliberate misleading going on, but there's a lot of omission on the part of the provincial government to not explain to people what this really means.
12: Okay. I really appreciate the time today. Very generous with your time. Always good to get caught up with you, sir. Thank you again.
13: Always happy to chat with you. There is no such thing as a slow news day in Alberta these days.
12: No, not by the sounds of it.
13: But thanks to everyone nationally for your interest, and to all Albertans, listen, the fight for Canada is the fight of our lives, and we've got to take it on.
12: Okay. Thank you, sir. The head Nenshi, the leader of Alberta's New Democrats, I'm Rob Snow. We will turn our attention to federal politics. Coming up next, a pair of great columnists will join us. Tash Carradine from the National Post, Brian Lilly from the Toronto Sun. I'm Rob Snow. This is News Radio.

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1: It's Sunday, May 10th. Happy Mother's Day, Mom. Good morning. I'm Jim Schutz. Currently in Calgary, cloudy and 8 degrees. Here's what's making news right now. Yes, it's Mother's Day, and no short of things to do. Getting underway later on this morning, the 49th annual Sport Check Mother's Day run is on. Hundreds running, walking, and wheeling through the streets. It begins at Chinook Center, like I say, at 9. The Supermom Walk and Run for Parkinson's is at Carburn Park in the southeast. This morning, that gets underway at about 9 o'clock. The Wilder Institute, Calgary Zoo, hosting their annual Mother's Day brunch. There's another Mother's Day brunch at Telus Spark. Heritage Park and Spruce Meadows getting in on the brunch action as well. You can check out the Confluence for an art market. And it's a nice day for Bowness, where a Mother's Day extravaganza will be happening a little later on this morning. 660 News Time, 7:31. 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
2: Good morning and happy Mother's Day. Up in the northeast, a single vehicle crash is blocking the right lane on the ramp from eastbound Country Hills onto southbound Stoney. Looks like we're almost in the clearing stages of it now, as emergency crews have left the scene, but still approach the area with caution. And then happening until noon today, southwest road closures by Chinook Center for the Sports Check Mother's Day run. 26th Ave closed between the Elbow River and 5th Street southwest. Elbow Drive closed from 5th Street down to 58th Ave. 58th Ave closed between Elbow Drive and McLeod, and McLeod itself is closed at 61st Ave as well, while parts of 5th Street, southbound McLeod, and 4th Street all have lane reductions. If anything else is in your way, why not let us know? 403-291-0066. Now time for the forecast. A mix of sun and cloud today, a high of 23. A chance of showers for this evening with lows down to 10. And those showers may stay with us into tomorrow with a daytime high near 17. Sunshine returns for Tuesday, though, with a high of up to 24. Right now in Calgary, it's cloudy and 8.
1: 660 News Time, 7:32. An investment fraud investigation in Three Hills has led to an arrest more than a year later. RCMP say a victim wired more than $700,000 after being promised a high-return GIC from a company claiming to be J.P. Morgan. Police say the offer was a common scam, and RCMP are urging you to be aware of the scam out there. A Richmond, B.C. man now faces fraud and money laundering charges. Once again, we're going to remind you with Mother's Day, there's lots of road closures and such with lots of runs happening all over Calgary. Leo will certainly keep you up to date with traffic and weather together on the ones. 660 News Time, 7:33.
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4: It's our Wednesday Newsday political panel, and the scribes are back. Tasha Carradine, columnist, National Post. Welcome back, Tasha. Great to hear from you.
5: Great to hear from you.
4: Brian Lilly, columnist, Toronto Sun. How are you, Brian?
6: Perfectly adequate on a bland Toronto day.
4: Okay. That's good to hear, I suppose. That's good to hear. Okay, you won the draft lottery. Maybe that'll cheer up Leaf fans. At least they have something to cheer for. All right. Sorry, Tasha, go ahead.
5: No, I just said we, like how great.
4: Oh, we. Yeah. Okay. Yeah,
5: we need all the good news we can get, so there's some.
4: There you go. Okay. Well, let's start with what you've been writing about. Brian certainly has some thoughts on the new governor general writing in the Sun. Louise Arbour was exactly the wrong pick to become Canada's next governor general. Why do you say that, Brian?
6: Because this is supposed to be a nonpartisan, non-political role. And Mark Carney said, call up central casting. Find me someone that will anger conservatives, that holds all the left-wing progressive positions that I do, that has opined on absolutely everything, criticized Israel's human rights record while praising China's and Cuba's. Let's find someone like that. and that person is Louise Arbour. She's a very accomplished woman. I don't want to take anything away from her on that. But the role of governor general should be above politics, above the fray, not someone who is, as I said, out there opining on absolutely everything, which she has done. She comes from a very distinct political viewpoint. She was a Supreme Court justice that wanted to bring in positive rights and insert them into the charter for social services such as welfare. That would have taken away the ability of legislatures to actually make decisions on how we spend our money. She's a horrible choice on so many fronts.
4: What do you think about the pick, Tasha?
5: Well, I echo Brian's concerns. When I saw this, I immediately remembered what she had said about Israel. She also criticized our military and said some very, you know, she's just not mince words. She's not a diplomat. And that's what this role pretty much you have to be. And, you know, she said, I think Brian actually quoted it. If you just recruit white boys who like guns but don't like women or anyone who doesn't look like them, you'll perpetuate that culture. She also, you know, said, slammed the entire military as basically not serving Canada. So, you know, that her role as governor general, she's going to be interacting with the military. And yes, she wrote a report that was important in the sense that, yes, there's sexual abuse in the military. No question. There's harassment. It's got to be rooted out. But it was the way she expressed herself that is a concern. So that's where I share Brian's take, is that you've got to have a person in this role who is neutral. And that's almost impossible to find these days. But at the very least, someone who isn't as opinionated, as vocal about their opinion. It would be like putting an opinion columnist, right, in the role. The likelihood of Brian or me being appointed governor general is probably zero. And partly because of that, because we have a sharp tongue. So in her case, I don't know. We had enough issues with Julie Payette. Let's hope we don't have the same situation this time.
6: If I could just add one more thing, Rob, if a conservative government put in someone as conservative as Ms. Arbour is liberal, they would be accused by the liberals of undermining the institution. And that's what Mark Carney has done. This is not a Louise Arbour problem. This is Mark Carney is undermining the institution of the governor general by making it so political.
4: Okay. Now, Tasha has been writing some thoughts about Mr. Carney and his affinity for all things European. You say it's personal for him, Tasha. What do you mean?
5: Well, sure. I mean, I think it's personal, political, and economic. But the personal is definitely part of it. You know, I mean, Mark Carney spent a good part of his career in the same circles that he is in now. He was governor of the Bank of England. He was a special climate finance envoy for the United Nations. You know, he's very aware. I mean, the first trip he made as prime minister was not to Washington. It was to meet Macron and Starmer. You know, a nod to our French and English heritage, but also because he knows these guys and he's very comfortable with them. So there is definitely a personal aspect to this. And the political one is to basically hedge against the U.S. And either it's a plan, you know, it's a way to try and leverage, gee, we have other friends, or it's a plan B in case our negotiations on Kuzma fall apart on July 1st. But either way, history tells us that this effort to diversify to Europe, while it's, you know, it can go so far, is not going to replace the United States. It's been tried before by previous prime ministers. It did not bear fruit. We already have a deal with Europe for 98% of our exports are tariff free. So it's not clear how much more we have to gain in this.
4: Yeah, that is lost in so much of the conversation. We already have a deal with the EU.
5: Yeah.
4: We already have a deal with the
5: Trudeau
4: EU. We have a continuation agreement with the UK after about post Brexit as well. So,
5: yeah.
4: Brian, what do you think, Brian?
6: I'm with Tasha. Like, what more can we do? It makes Carney feel good. He gets a lot of media accolades for it. But the EU is not going to replace our trade with the US. And let me give you some hard numbers on that. Our exports to the EU on just a goods basis, this is goods, not goods and services, $34.48 billion. Compare that to the US, $383 billion, more than 10 times higher. We import about $336 billion from the United States, but we import $54 billion from the EU. We do have a trade imbalance with them of about $20 billion a year. That's with an existing free trade agreement. And our big exports, they're not going to buy because we can't get our oil to them due to a lack of pipelines. We can't get them LNG, which they desperately want because we haven't built the facilities or the pipelines. Autos, they're not going to buy our autos. Our entire auto industry is directed towards the United States, and think of the vehicles that we do build here. They're too big for Europe. And we're not going to be sending them huge amounts of lumber. Our big exports are not made for the European market. So it's not clear what Mark Carney's hoping to achieve here other than good politics for him. He gets to say, see, I'm closer to the nice guys, not the bad orange man in the United States.
4: All right. Okay. When we come back, let's talk a little bit about the big conservative gabfest getting underway in Ottawa, the Canada Strong and Free Network. I'm Rob Snow. This is News Radio.
2: In the 660 Traffic Center, I'm Leo Ernewine. In the Northeast, there's a single vehicle crash blocking the right lane on the ramp from eastbound Country Hills onto southbound Stoney. Approach that stretch with caution. And over in the Northwest, expect things to get a little bit busier later this morning around Bowness for the Mother's Day extravaganza. Heavier traffic is expected on Bowness Road at 43rd Ave, with lots of pedestrians in the area and drivers circling for street parking. It's quiet for now, but that bottleneck should start building around 10 a.m. If anything else is causing you an issue, why not let us know at 403-291-0066. 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And now for the forecast, a mix of sun and cloud today, a high of 23, a chance of showers for tonight with a low down to 10. Those showers are likely to stay with us into Monday with a high near 17. Sunshine for Tuesday, though, with a high of 24. Right now in Calgary, it's cloudy and 8. More traffic and weather every 10 minutes.
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4: It's our News Day panel. Tasha Carradine's here, columnist with the National Post. Brian Lilly, columnist with the Toronto Sun. The annual conservative conference is underway in Ottawa. This is the Canada Strong and Free Conference. And according to one report, it's a chance for potential Conservative Party leadership hopefuls to work the room should Pierre Poilievre's job become available. Politico floated this today. Jason Kenney, Jamil Giovanni, Michelle Rempel-Garner, Melissa Lantzman, Shiv Majumdar, members of the Mulroney family, Doug Ford, Tim Houston, Lisa Raitt, and Rona Ambrose, all among the names that surface as potential successors to Pierre Poilievre. Is that job available, though? Tasha, what do you think about this?
5: Well, it's going to go a long list. I'll say that. I think some of these names have been floated for a while in the ether, but things are becoming, I would say, a little more concrete, maybe the wrong word, but defined. The most recent Nanos poll came out again and showing that I think that, well, the gap between Mark Carney and Pierre Poilievre is not going away. It does not seem that Poilievre has been able to get any traction with whatever he's been saying lately. And I think that he's going to be done by the end of the year. I do believe that the party will have to move on. It has to come from caucus. They have to be the ones to vote him out or threaten to vote him out and have him step down. Unfortunately for him, the timing of his ascension coincided with the rise of Donald Trump, the departure of Justin Trudeau, and Mark Carney as a stabilizing figure that many voters in Canada, in fact, most boomer voters in Canada in particular, look to and say, that's the guy we need to take on Trump. Now, things can go sideways, perhaps, for Carney if we don't get a deal with the U.S. for Kuzma this summer. But I don't think, even if things go worse for him, that Poilievre would be the one to beat him in an election. So I think that the party is going to be, people are maybe be testing the waters, or the party itself is going to start, putting the kettle on to boil, so to speak.
4: Interesting. Done by the end of the year, Brian. Poilievre done by the end of the year, Tasha says. What do you think about that?
6: It's possible. I mean, I'm hearing more griping from conservatives than I have since just after the election. Right after the election and for a couple months after, there was a lot of griping that, we lost, people upset. And I remember writing about that after a visit to Stampede, Alberta conservatives, furious with Poilievre. He hadn't won a seat back yet. Then that went away. It's come back. Is the job open? No. From that list, I can tell you who's not running. Rona Ambrose, not coming back to politics. Lisa Raitt, not coming back to politics. Doug Ford, as much as people love talking about it, I don't see it happening. He doesn't like leaving Etobicoke. Shiv Majumdar, I don't see him running. The rest, Kenny has told me he's not running and has tried to make that point online. But do I believe him? I don't know. Tim Houston? There's an ambitious man.
4: Tim Houston?
5: Yep, Tim Houston.
4: Yeah, ambitious, but how
6: Premiers
4: conservative is he?
6: Tim is fairly conservative. Is he where the base is right now? I don't know. I hear everyone say, back to Doug Ford, Doug Ford's not a conservative. Doug Ford is just a liberal. They've got all kinds of really nasty names for him. You know what Doug Ford is able to do that the last three conservative leaders haven't been able to do? Win an election.
4: Yes.
6: Whoever they find, it's got to be someone that can win an election. Pierre Poilievre still thinks he can. I'm not sure. So is it Jason Kenney, Jamil Giovanni, Michelle Rempel-Garner, Melissa Lantzman, or Tim Houston? Those are the only names I'd leave on that list.
5: Yeah, I think that the issue with Doug Ford is his stock is falling provincially here, following the jet scandal and other things. So I would probably not keep him on the list as much as I would have before the start of this year.
4: Okay. Speaking of airplanes, what do you think of this idea of selling off airports to private investors, Brian?
6: As my colleague Warren Kinsella was writing in The Sun the other day, that's what helped him and all the liberals working for Jean Chrétien win the 1993 federal election, was that this was something they were

0: and fares went up. And I think right now there's no appetite for higher fares. I'm a little confused as to why the government is singling this out. You know, there are other assets they could probably monetize. Why the airports? They already collect money from the nonprofits that run the airports. So I don't think the public would be very excited by this, especially at this juncture. So again, not too sure why it's on the menu. Maybe they can explain it in more detail.
1: Okay, when we come back, we will turn our attention to Doug Ford, his recent woes. You're both in Toronto. You've both been following it. You know, is this the beginning of the end of Ford Nation? I guess that's the question. Is he going to jail? Would he qualify for bail? Or would he have to apply for reverse onus bail? Doug Ford and his political future when we come back. This is News Radio.
2: In the 660 Traffic Center, I'm Leo Ernewine. Up in the northeast, we have a single vehicle crash on the ramp from eastbound Country Hills onto southbound Stoney. It's sitting in the right-hand lane, so just watch out for that one. And in the southwest, several closures are in place around the Chinook Center for the Sport Check Mother's Day run until noon. 26th Ave closed between the Elbow River and 5th Street southwest. Elbow Drive shut down from 5th Street all the way down to 58th Ave. 58th Ave is also closed between Elbow and McLeod, and McLeod itself is blocked off at 61st Ave. If anything else is causing you an issue, why not let us know at 403-291-0066. We'd love to hear from you. Now time for the forecast. A mix of sun and cloud today, a high of 23, a chance of showers for this evening with a low down to 10. And those showers may stay with us into Monday with a high near 17. Sunshine for Tuesday, a high of 24. Sunny and 24 degrees again for Wednesday, and more sun and 23 degrees on Thursday. Right now in Calgary, it's cloudy and 8. More traffic and weather every 10 minutes.
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1: With Brian Lilly, columnist with the Toronto Sun, Tasha Carrington, columnist with the National Post. Doug Ford, the next Ontario election is a long ways off. It doesn't have to be held legally until April of 2030. So, you know, the

0: almost 4 years now. Do you think Doug Ford will still be around by then, or are we in the end game for Ford Nation, Brian? What's your sense of things right now with him?
1: Well, he's down for sure. He's not, you know, it's not as if he wouldn't win an election if it were held right now. There was one poll that said the Liberals were ahead by one. I don't really buy it because it's a pollster I don't normally work with. I'm not discounting them, but I'm not used to them. And also because the Liberals have no leader. So I think that's people saying, oh, yeah, Liberals. Yeah, I like Mark Carney. Is it closer than it was in the last election? Absolutely. But, you know, he's been lower than this before. In September of 2023, he hit 33%. He'd fallen that low. And that was during the Greenbelt scandal. He canceled the Greenbelt. And by the end of the year, Abacus Data had him back up at 42%. Main Street at 36%. So he can bounce back. Now, do I think he should be running again? No, I think he's won three majority mandates. Serve out part of this, then step down. But he wants to run a fourth time. He's been very clear that he wants to do it. And so based on history, you know, he was down in 2019, came back, down in 2023, came back. He's not down as much as either of those times, so he could come back. It will really depend on who becomes Ontario Liberal leader. If it's Nathaniel Erskine-Smith, I think Doug Ford wins a fourth term. If it's Navdeep Bains, it's going to be more difficult.
0: Yeah, that's, I wrote those two names down. Nate Erskine-Smith, I think Ford could dispatch with him. Navdeep Bains, probably a different story. What do you think, Tasha?
2: Yeah, I think that it really does depend a lot on who's going to be Liberal leader. And I think it depends on Ford. No one's going to push Ford out. He's going to be the one to decide. And I think, you know, if the polling shows that closer to the vote that he is going to lose, I don't know if he will roll the dice on that, but I think he's been very damaged, as I said earlier, by the not only the jet, that was sort of the apex of it, but the scandals that, you know, Merritt Stiles recently made some very inflammatory comments. I'm not even going to repeat them because I don't think you should say those things about another person in politics the way she did. But the point is that he's done, you know, his government has had scandals and done things that a lot of people have been scratching their head for years, Greenbelt and other things. So it's a combination. It's accumulation of factors that have worn down his popularity. And the jet, really, that was the crash landing for a lot of people saying, no, that's a bridge too far. No, I can't believe a guy who's supposed to be on the side of taxpayers would go and spend money on a private plane. So his image has been tarnished. I like Brian, though. I'm not sure that it's that far gone that he couldn't win again, but it depends who else is running against him.
0: All right. That is our time, and it's always a pleasure to hear from the two of you. Thank you so much. Bye-bye.
2: Thanks, Rob. Bye.
0: Yeah, thanks. Brian Lilly, read him in the Toronto Sun. Tasha Carradine, read her in the National Post. And call me right after the news for Talkback on News Radio.

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3: It's Sunday, May 10th. Happy Mother's Day, Mom. Good morning. I'm Jim Schutz, currently in Calgary. Cloudy, 8 degrees. Here's what's making news right now.
4: Mamma mia, here I go again.
3: It's time to celebrate Mom. It's Mother's Day today.
5: Small groups of passengers have now begun disembarking the cruise ship at the center of a deadly hantavirus outbreak.
3: The Alberta government reports a big spike in the number of wild horses roaming the province.
6: Albertans with pollen allergies, beware. Pollen season is expected to be short, but especially intense this year.
7: The Hurricanes sweep the Flyers while the Wild cut their series deficit to 2-1 against the Colorado Avalanche. All the NHL highlights and more. Sports at 15.
3: 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Happy Mother's Day, Leo.
7: Happy Mother's Day to you too, Tim, and all of the mothers listening as well. Mother's Day events are creating two major traffic pinch points today. First up in the Northwest, the Bowness Mother's Day Extravaganza is expected to draw big crowds, and that means heavier volume on Bowness Road near 43rd Ave Northwest, plus a lots of pedestrian and drivers circling for parking, so just be aware of that. And in the South, the Sports Check Mother's Day Run is bringing a full set of closures around Chinook Center until noon. 26th Ave closed between the Elbow River and 5th Street Southwest. Elbow Drive shut down from 5th Street down to 58th Ave. 58th Ave is closed between Elbow and McLeod, and McLeod itself is blocked off at 61st Ave. You'll also see lane reductions on parts of 5th Street, southbound McLeod Trail, and 4th Street, so expect slower movement throughout that whole area while the event is underway. If anything else is causing you an issue, why not let us know at 403-291-0066. 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And now for the forecast from Environment Canada. A mix of sun and cloud today, a high of up to 23, a chance of showers for this evening with lows down to 10. Those showers likely to stay with us into Monday, a high near 17, but sunshine returns for Tuesday with a high of up to 24. Right now in Calgary, it's cloudy and 9.
3: We'll have another check of traffic and weather together on the ones in less than 10 minutes. 660 News Time, 8:02. Yes, it's Mother's Day. No shortage of things to do today in Calgary. The 49th annual Sport Check Mother's Day Run takes place this morning. Hundreds of teams expected to run, walk, or wheel through the streets. Gets underway in less than an hour at Chinook Center. The Wilder Institute in Calgary Zoo hosting their annual Mother's Day brunch. Lots of brunches and other activities going on, including the Super Mum Walk and Run. It's being held for the first time in Calgary this morning. It's to raise funds and awareness for women with Parkinson's disease. Haley Ludwig with Parkinson's Canada says it's the fastest growing neurological disease in Canada, with more than 60 different symptoms.
8: A lot of people kind of recognize it by the tremors. That's kind of what people think of when they think of Parkinson's, but it's so much more than that. It comes with muscle rigidity, sleep issues, depression. Often it can lead to memory loss and can lead to Alzheimer's. So there's so many other symptoms that go along with it.
3: Unfortunately, she says many of the symptoms in women are written off as just the effects of menopause or perimenopause. The run and walk starts at 9 this morning and it goes till 11:45. That's at Carburn Park in the Calgary's southeast.
4: Mamma mia, here I go again.
3: Yeah, Mother's Day, and there are many famous moms in the world, both real and fictional. The real ones are Princess Diana, known for warmth, compassion, and dedication to William and Harry. How about Maya Angelou, a symbol of resilience and wisdom as both a writer and mother? Then there's Marie Curie, a Nobel Prize winner and mother who inspired many generations in science. Well, thousands of people came out to celebrate Nagar Kirtan in Calgary yesterday. 660's Amr Shah was at the colorful procession.
9: Ramneet, who is a trained nurse, is volunteering with the medical team as a way to practice selfless service.
10: It's important to me because at the end of the day, nothing else really matters, right? So helping others, when you do something for someone that they can't do for themselves, the feeling you get out of that, I haven't been able to replicate that with anything else.
9: The parade, starting at the Dashmesh Culture Center and ending at Prairie Winds Park, is open to everyone. And in service to the community, the Gurudwara offers free vegetarian food to all attendees. Amr Shah, City News, Calgary.
3: 660 News Time, 8:05. The cruise ship struck with hantavirus outbreak has arrived off the coast of Spain's Canary Islands overnight, and passengers and crew are starting to disembark. Here's Jason White.
5: Small groups of passengers have now begun disembarking the cruise ship at the center of a deadly hantavirus outbreak. Monica Garcia is Spain's health minister.
11: This operation requires the cooperation of 23 countries. I want to remark this. 23 countries are involved in this operation.
5: The cruise ship passengers include four Canadians. They'll soon begin disembarking the ship as well. And the ship's owner says the World Health Organization and several other international groups will screen the four Canadians and the roughly 130 other asymptomatic passengers.
3: Three people have died since the outbreak began, and five passengers who left the ship are infected with hantavirus. With a slow start to Alberta's pollen season due to colder weather throughout the province, an expert says it's going to be intense and worsen in the coming years. We have more from 660's Dion Wermuth.
6: Albertans with pollen allergies, beware. Pollen season is expected to be short, but especially intense this year, according to the Aerobiology Research Laboratories, which monitors pollen levels across the country.
12: So in both Edmonton and Calgary, we're going to see high to very high levels depending on which city you live in. But mainly right now, what we're seeing is we're seeing a lot of poplar, a lot of birch, high levels of those two. Oak is coming. It's coming on strong. We're seeing lower to moderate levels of alder, cedar, maple, fruit trees even, and pine is on its way.
6: The ARL says the increasing severity is caused by a delayed start to pollen season because of the cold March weather.
12: So with that delay, we're seeing all this pollen release at the same time, both highly allergenic and slightly less allergenic, but that all depends on who you are and what you're allergic to.
6: Anyone with pollen allergies can take measures to mitigate their symptoms, such as wearing wraparound glasses and masks outdoors, washing clothes regularly, and keeping pets off furniture. Dion Wermuth, City News.
3: The Alberta government reports a big spike in the number of wild horses roaming the province. According to its latest count, there are nearly 2,100. That's up about 600 from last year. However, the Help Alberta Wildies Society, or HAWS, is concerned the government is planning to reduce the herds to appease ranchers.
13: This rangeland department is very, very cattle association oriented. In fact, some of the major lobbyists from the cattle association were actually part of this rangeland department in the previous government. So to say that the ranchers have the government in their back pocket, I think that's extremely accurate.
3: That's HAWS founder Daryl Glover, who says it's not biologically possible for the population to jump this much in a year. The government's website says the management of feral horses is essential to protecting wildlife, grazing animals, and biodiversity. The province says its Feral Horse Advisory Committee will meet next month on management strategies focusing on adoption and contraceptive methods. President Donald Trump continues to stand by for Iran's response to his latest peace proposal as the country appears to be in no hurry. We have more from Martha Raddatz on what this deal could include.
14: This proposal basically says, let's stand down for 30 days. The U.S. won't block the strait and Iran won't lay mines or do anything else to inhibit ship traffic. After that, during that 30 days, they're supposedly going to talk about some sort of nuclear agreement, which would be a very, very short window to try to come to terms on that.
3: And with the war in Iran on your mind, gas prices in Calgary, the latest, according to Gas Buddy, the average is $1.72 a liter. That's been sort of staying steady at about that time or about that rate for the last few days. Coming up, traffic and weather together on the ones, 660 News Time, 810.
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7: We'll start in the south. Congestion building or starting to build already now near Chinook Center ahead of the Sports Tech Mother's Day run, which gets underway in about at 9 o'clock. So in about 50 minutes, a full set of closures in place until noon. 26th Ave shut down between 58th and the Elbow River, and 5th Street Southwest and Elbow Drive is closed from 5th Street down to 58th Ave. 58th Ave itself closed between Elbow and McLeod, and McLeod also shut down at 61st Ave. There are also lane reductions along parts of 5th Street, southbound McLeod and 4th Street, so you can expect slower movement throughout that whole area as more runners and spectators arrive. Then at Carburn Park in the Riverbend area, you might see some heavy volumes and parking shortages today due to the Super Mom walk/run, which starts at 9 a.m., as you heard Tim previously mention. Anything else in your way causing a distraction, though, you could let us know. We'd love to hear from you at 403-291-0066. Now time for the forecast. A mix of sun and cloud today, a high of 23, a chance of showers tonight, lows down to 10. Those showers likely to stay with us tomorrow with a high near 17. Right now in Calgary, it's cloudy and 9.
3: 660 News Time, 8:12. On the anniversary of Pope Leo's introduction to the world, American Catholics are enjoying something of a boom in membership, and many of them are calling it the Leo effect.
19: 1 year ago this weekend, the first American Pope was elected. Within his first year, the 70-year-old pontiff making strides, visiting Turkey and Lebanon for his first papal trip in the fall. Then in the spring, he headed to Monaco. From New York City to Los Angeles, dioceses across the country this year reporting doubling or even tripling their average number of new Catholics.
20: I think there's a little bit of the Leo effect.
19: The Los Angeles diocese welcomed more than 8,000 new Catholics for Easter this year. They are projected to more than triple the amount of new converts from last year.
3: Speaking of the Leo effect, the man himself has sports coming up in just a few moments. Of course, the NHL playoffs are continuing on. Another team has been eliminated. We'll have more details with Leo Irnawine. 660 News Time, 8:13.
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3: It's a nice day for mom today. Good morning. I'm Tim Schutz. Currently in Calgary, cloudy and 9 degrees. Here's what's making news right now. Yes, it's Mother's Day. Lots of things going on. Of course, the Sport Check run and walk, Mother's Day run, getting underway 9 o'clock around Chinook Center. Many other events happening. We'll certainly keep you up to date on that. And, of course, Leo will have traffic and weather together on the ones for any traffic delays. The cruise ship struck with hantavirus outbreak has arrived off the coast of Spain's Canary Islands overnight, and they're dealing with the passengers. Canadians are involved with that. And it's the beginning of pollen season, and experts say it could be a powerful one, so have lots of tissue nearby. 660 News Time, 8:15. Time now for sports from Sportsnet 960 The Fan. Here's Leo.
7: Two first-period goals a minute 47 apart helped set up a 5-1 Minnesota Wild win over the Colorado Avalanche in last night's Game 3 of the NHL Stanley Cup playoffs. In the second period, the Avalanche pulled goaltender Scott Wedgwood after allowing three goals on just 12 shots. As we head into Game 4 tomorrow, the Avalanche hold a 2-1 series lead. Across the NHL, forward Jackson Blake scored early in overtime last night to lift the Hurricanes to a 3-2 win over the Philadelphia Flyers. The four-game sweep sends Carolina to the Eastern Conference Final for the second straight season. The Canes await the winner between the Sabres and the Canadiens, who dropped the puck in Game 3 tonight in Montreal at 5 p.m. Then at 7:30, the Ducks aim to even their series at home against the Golden Knights, and you can catch both games on Sportsnet. In footy, a late scoring surge helped Cavalry FC advance past Pacific FC 3-1 yesterday in the Canadian Championship. Cavs striker Tobias Varshevsky scored an 88th penalty before midfielder Michael Baldissimo added an insurance marker in stoppage time. In the major, the Blue Jays put up 7 runs in the 5th inning en route to a 14-1 blowout against the Angels. Ernie Clement went a perfect 5-for-5 at the plate while launching his second long ball of the season. Clement and company will look for the series sweep this morning with first pitch just after 11:30 on Sportsnet and Sportsnet 960 The Fan. And wrap it up with the NBA playoffs. The Thunder are up 3-0 in their series against the LA Lakers thanks to a 131-108 victory last night, and the Cleveland Cavaliers cut their series deficit to 2-1 with a 116-109 win over the Detroit Pistons. Sports at 15 and 45 past the hour or anytime at sportsnet.ca.
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3: 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Prime Minister Mark Carney touted Canadian values in a speech at the Global Progress Summit.
24: Carney says Canada needs to build new institutions and reimagine old ones as an antidote to anxieties people and governments are grappling with in the modern age. The message came in a speech that closed out the summit in Toronto this weekend. Attended by current and former politicians, Carney said the loss of control that people feel over the affordability crisis, immigration, and artificial intelligence has fed a politics of grievance that is dividing people worldwide. He added that the new challenges require new solutions, and his government has made efforts to advance modern solutions, like seeking trade deals in Europe and beyond in the face of U.S. tariffs. Don Mitchell, The Canadian Press.
3: A government bill aimed at giving police more online investigative powers is facing fierce backlash from privacy advocates and legal experts.
4: The federal government says its proposed lawful access bill would give police modern tools to investigate crime while respecting the Charter of Rights and Freedoms. Critics argue the legislation expands police and intelligence powers too far, threatening Canadians' privacy and potentially violating the Charter. One key measure would let police seek subscriber information from telecom providers with judicial approval based on reasonable suspicion instead of the higher legal standard of reasonable belief. Legal experts warn the lower threshold could face charter challenges and expose sensitive personal information tied to internet and television accounts. David Augustine, The Canadian Press.
3: European ambassadors say Russia's meddling in the Baltic Sea offers a preview of tactics that could be deployed in Canada's high north.
5: A panel discussion at the Polish embassy in Ottawa focused on Nordic and Baltic countries' responses to Russian threats and sabotage. Polish ambassador Witold Jelski cited an explosion last November on a rail line used to transport military goods to Ukraine. Swedish ambassador Senia Burstaller says her country suffered damage to telecom towers and aggressive cyber attacks. Liberal MP Ahmed Hussein says Canadian governments could learn from Sweden's efforts to guard against Russia's increasingly brazen attacks. Jason White, The Canadian Press.
3: Coming up, traffic and weather together on the ones.
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7: In the 660 Traffic Center, I'm Leo Wertelein. We'll start in the south as traffic is already starting to bunch up around Chinook Center as the Sports Check Mother's Day run gets underway within the hour. Several closures are in effect until noon. 26th Ave shut down between the Elbow River and 5th Street Southwest. Elbow Drive closed from 5th Street down to 58th Ave. 58th Ave is blocked off between Elbow and McLeod, and McLeod itself is also closed at 61st Ave with additional lane restrictions in place on 5th Street, southbound McLeod and 4th Street, so that a whole area is moving slowly as people arrive. And in the northwest, the Bowness Mother's Day extravaganza is set to draw big crowds as well later this morning. Bowness Road at 43rd Ave Northwest will see heavier volumes and lots of foot traffic, with things expected to tighten up closer to around 10 a.m. If anything else is causing you an issue, why not let us know at 403-291-0066. 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And now time for the forecast. A mix of sun and cloud is what we're seeing today, with a high of up to 23, a chance of showers for tonight with lows down to 10. Those showers likely to stay with us into tomorrow with a high near 17. Sunshine returns for Tuesday, though, with a high of up to 24. Sunny and 24 again for Wednesday. More sun and 23 degrees on Thursday. Right now in Calgary, it's cloudy and 9. More traffic and weather every 10 minutes.
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2: 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Can you use your imagination to address your grief? Pith at Fire Exit Theater explores making the impossible feel real. 660's Andrea Montgomery has more from behind the curtain.
3: Fire Exit Theater's season closer at the Workland Center is called Pith, a story that takes a real devastating mystery and probes what can be discovered through imagination.
4: So Pith is a comedy about grief. So basically, it follows a woman named Virginia, whose husband went missing 10 years ago, but she hasn't been able to unpack that grief yet, and she's not really able to leave her home because she's waiting for his return.
3: Stephanie Alexandra plays the woman's housekeeper, who, along with a seemingly random sailor, guides that woman through a journey that seeks to bring closure. Pith is on stage at the Engineered Air Theater at the Workland Center through to May 10th. Tickets at the Fire Exit Theater website. Behind the curtain, I'm Andrea Montgomery.
2: It's Mother's Day, and even President Donald Trump got into the spirit. He spoke at an Angel and Gold Star Mom's Mother's Day luncheon at the Rose Garden.
5: I just want to wish you all a very happy Mother's Day. We're going to have a great Mother's Day. And for those mothers that lost their child, many of whom are with us today, the Angel Moms and others, Gold Star Moms, we love you especially.
2: And in case you're wondering, Trump's mom's name is Marianne McLeod Trump. She died in August 2000 at the age of 88. If you're a fan of Billie Eilish, her new film, Hit Me Hard and Soft, the tour, live in 3D, is in theaters now. It was co-directed with James Cameron, and he said at the LA premiere that Eilish didn't want to make another documentary, but she thought it was a good idea this time around.
6: She loved the show. She was so proud of the show, and she thought, why should this thing just end and evaporate and go into thin air? Let's record it. So we started from a very simple premise. Let's just shoot the show in 3D, easy. Then it got complicated, because then we started trying to tell a story about her relationship with her fans and what that means to them and what it means to her and what her day, her reality is like. You know, so it kind of grew a little bit.
2: That's James Cameron, the famous director of Terminator and Avatar. For the latest news, weather, sports, and entertainment, you can go to our website at citynews.ca.
7: I'm Chris McCusker. A unique building in Toronto's Distillery District is about to undergo a makeover. John Berman is one of the owners and principals.
8: This is the old Cooperage building in the Distillery District, which at one point was the largest distillery in the world. And this is one of the few buildings in the Distillery District that we hadn't fully restored yet. And this is the building where they once made the barrels and repaired the barrels for the distillery. What we've done now is we've gone back, we've completed the restoration. We went to the archives to find out what the windows originally looked like, and we had new windows rebuilt that looked exactly like the original windows. And we've created a market concept within this heritage space.
7: So a unique space calls for a unique plan.
8: When visitors enter the building, they wind their way through a hallway with heritage spaces on either side. We created boutique retail spaces, spaces for artisans and artists, very, very small retailers to allow them to show their goods. It's a space where individuals will create the goods within the spaces.
7: And you know there's a demand for this.
8: We're trying to provide spaces that allow the artists to showcase their works. They're not able to take on larger spaces, so we've offered them boutique retail spaces that are far more accessible. They're incubator spaces where one can test a product, showcase a smaller type of store, and become established in the community. And many of these retailers will grow over time and find larger spaces within the Distillery District.
7: John Berman is one of the owners at Toronto's historic Distillery District. And with your weekend business report, I'm Chris McCusker.
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2: Here's a weekend traveler's forecast for today. In Edmonton, partly cloudy and a high of 24. Over in Kelowna, cloudy and windy with a chance of showers, high of 24. Vancouver, cloudy, high of 20 degrees. Over in Regina, sunny today and a high of 20 degrees. Then in Toronto, sunny and breezy with gusts to about 50 kilometers an hour and a high 14 degrees. 660 News Time, 8:30.
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2: It's Sunday, May 10th. It's also Mother's Day. Happy Mother's Day, Mom, and to all the mums out there. Currently in Calgary, cloudy, 9 degrees. Here's what's making news right now.
12: Mamas, don't let your babies grow up to be cowboys.
2: Here's to you, Mom. 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
13: Cruise ship passengers include 4 Canadians.
2: The cruise ship, struck with a hantavirus outbreak, has arrived off the coast of Spain's Canary Islands. The Alberta government is trying to manage a spike in the number of wild horses.
14: So in both Edmonton and Calgary, we're going to see high to very high levels depending on which city you live in.
2: Alberta's pollen season is getting underway.
15: We'll recap the Stanley Cup playoff games from last night, plus the Blue Jays look to sweep the Angels later this morning. Sports at 45.
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15: Around Chinook Center, things are already tightening up as the Sports Check Mother's Day run is getting closer to its start time. Road closures are in place until noon, including 26th Ave between the Elbow River and 5th Street Southwest, Elbow Drive from 5th Street down to 58th Ave, and 58th Ave between Elbow and McLeod, as well as McLeod itself closed at 61st Ave with lane reductions nearby, so movement through that area already starting to slow down. And up in the northwest, the Bowness Mother's Day extravaganza is expected to draw steady crowds later on. Bonus Road and 43rd Ave Northwest will see more vehicles and foot traffic as the morning builds towards 10 a.m. when that event begins. If you see anything else, you can let us know at 403-291-0066. We'd love to hear from you. And now for the forecast. We're expecting a mix of sun and cloud today with a high of up to 23, but a chance of showers could linger in for this evening with a low of 10, and those showers may stay with us into tomorrow as well with a high near 17. Sunshine for Tuesday, though, with a high of up to 24 degrees. Right now in Calgary, it's cloudy and 9.
2: We'll have another check of traffic and weather together on the ones in less than 10 minutes. 660 News Time, 8:32. Yeah, Mother's Day. And as you heard from Leo, the Sport Check Mother's Day walk and run getting underway at 9 o'clock around Chinook Center. Very busy in that area. And of course, for Mother's Day, the Wilder Institute Calgary Zoo has their annual Mother's Day brunch. Many other places have the brunch, like Telus Spark and also Spruce Meadows. Of course, we'll keep you up to date on that. Very busy morning. Another Mother's Day event is happening today to raise funds and awareness for Parkinson's disease. The Supermom Walk and Run is being held for the first time in Calgary. Haley Ludwig with Parkinson's Canada says nearly half of more than 120,000 Canadians living with the disease are women. But research, treatment, and support have historically focused on one size fits all.
16: You know, a lot of times when they have symptoms, it's kind of, you know, they kind of say, well, it's probably from menopause or hormonal, and it's not something that they think, you know, that they kind of lean in is to Parkinson's. And so most of the research is male focused.
2: Since the event of the walk and run was first held in Vancouver a few years ago, Supermom has raised more than $300,000 for women-specific research programs and services. And the one here in Calgary goes at 9 this morning to about 11:45. That's at Carburn Park in the southeast.
17: No one could steer me right, but Mama tried. Mama tried.
2: And
17: Mama
2: as we tried. Think of our mom today, we get attached to TV moms too. You know, we see them a lot. Like Marge Simpson, patient, loyal, and the glue that holds the Simpsons family together. There's Carol Brady. Remember her, the Brady Bunch? The classic blended family, taking in three boys along with her three daughters. And Kitty Foreman, yeah, from That 70s Show. And Maura Rose from Schitt's Creek, portrayed by the great Catherine O'Hare. Those are all great TV moms. Well, tens of thousands of Sikhs hold the colorful procession every year. That's called Nagar Kirtan to promote the religion's core values of community, selfless service, and unity. 660's Amar Shah was there yesterday.
18: I'm at the Spring Festival of Vaisakhi in Calgary. Tens of thousands of Sikhs hold this colorful procession every year called the Nagar Kirtan to highlight the religion's core values of community, selfless service, and unity.
19: Marking one of the holiest days of the year in the Sikh faith, the words Nagar Kirtan translate to town and holy hymns. Devotees escort their holy book through town while singing devotional songs, symbolically following in their guru's footsteps.
20: Vaisakhi is actually a month, a season in India where they actually will cultivate crop. But in the context of Sikhism, it's about the creation of the Khalsa Panth, or when the religion of Sikhism was formalized into an actual order under Guru Gobind Singh Ji.
19: Amar Shah, City News, Calgary.
2: 660 News Time, 8:36. The cruise ship struck with a hantavirus outbreak has arrived off the coast of Spain's Canary Islands overnight, with passengers and crew starting to disembark. We have more from Jason White.
13: Small groups of passengers have now begun disembarking the cruise ship at the center of a deadly hantavirus outbreak. Monica Garcia is Spain's health minister.
21: This operation requires the cooperation of 23 countries. I want to remark this. 23 countries are involved in this operation.
13: The cruise ship passengers include four Canadians. They'll soon begin disembarking the ship as well. And the ship's owner says the World Health Organization and several other international groups will screen the four Canadians and the roughly 130 other asymptomatic passengers.
2: Three people have died since the outbreak began, and five passengers who left the ship are infected with hantavirus. With a slow start to Alberta's pollen season due to colder weather throughout the province, an expert says it's going to be intense and worsen in the coming years. 660's Dion Wearmouth explains.
22: Albertans with pollen allergies, beware. Pollen season is expected to be short, but especially intense this year, according to the Aerobiology Research Laboratories, which monitors pollen levels across the country.
14: So in both Edmonton and Calgary, we're going to see high to very high levels, depending on which city you live in. But mainly right now, what we're seeing is we're seeing a lot of poplar, a lot of birch, high levels of those two. Oak is coming. It's coming on strong. We're seeing lower to moderate levels of alder, cedar, maple, fruit trees even, and pine is on its way.
22: The ARL says the increasing severity is caused by a delayed start to pollen season because of the cold March weather.
14: So with that delay, we're seeing all this pollen release at the same time, both highly allergenic and slightly less allergenic, but that all depends on who you are and what you're allergic to.
22: Anyone with pollen allergies can take measures to mitigate their symptoms, such as wearing wraparound glasses and masks outdoors, washing clothes regularly, and keeping pets off furniture.
23: Dion Wearmouth, City News.
2: The Alberta government says a meeting will be held next month to consider how to manage a spike in the number of wild horses. The Ministry of Forestry and Parks says adoption and contraception are still the identified management methods. However, a group struck more than a decade ago to protect the horses says the province is catering to cattlemen who want the herds reduced because of grazing concerns. Daryl Glover is the founder of Help Alberta Wildy Society.
1: I was on a committee, what they call their Feral Horse Advisory Committee, for over 4 years. Last year, they kicked me off that committee because they tried to get me to sign a new paragraph in the terms of reference to keep everything private and secret at our meetings. I can't sign that. I wouldn't sign that.
2: Glover also questions the population spike reported by the province at around 600 more animals, saying it's biologically impossible in just 1 year. President Trump this morning continues to stand by for Iran's response to his latest peace proposal as the country appears to be in no hurry.
3: This proposal basically says, let's stand down for 30 days. The U.S. won't block the strait and Iran won't lay mines or do anything else to inhibit ship traffic. After that, during that 30 days, they're supposedly going to talk about some sort of nuclear agreement, which would be a very, very short window to try to come to terms on that.
2: And with the war in Iran, of course, gas prices in Calgary, according to Gas Buddy, on average right now, $1.72 a liter. Coming up, traffic and weather together on the ones, 660 News Time, 840.
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15: That is busy is indeed. It's traffic starting to tighten up around Chinook Center this morning with the Sports Check Mother's Day run set to begin shortly. Closures are in place until noon, including 26th Ave between the Elbow River and 5th Street Southwest. Elbow Drive from 5th Street down to 58th Ave. 58th Ave between Elbow and McLeod Trail. And McLeod Trail itself shut down at 61st Ave with nearby lane reduction, adding to the slowdowns in that area. Then further south at McLeod at Canyon Meadows Drive, the usual bottleneck building back up there. Left lanes closed in both directions of McLeod with speeds reduced down to 50 kilometers per hour for construction work. Be prepared for the usual delays near that stretch. Anything else causing you an issue? Why not let us know? 403-291-0066. 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Now time for the forecast. A mix of sun and cloud today, a high of 23. Chance of showers for tonight with lows down to 10. And then those showers may stay with us into Monday with a high near 17. But not to worry. Sunshine returns for Tuesday with a high of 24. Right now in Calgary, it's cloudy and 9.
2: 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Well, Mother's Day, you might be doing a little spring cleaning with Mom today. And if you have old paint and batteries piling up and you don't know what to do with it, the city is reminding you about its hazardous waste sites. There are 11 drop-offs around Calgary where you can leave everything from paint and solvents to motor oil to fluorescent light tubes. The Household Hazardous Waste Program is for residential drop-off only. Now you can go to the city's website to find a site near you, and then you can get that backyard and that basement all cleaned up with Mom. Coming up, a look at sports. Another team has been eliminated in the NHL playoffs. Leo will have more coming up. 660 News Time, 8:43.
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2: We have a nice morning out there, cloudy and 9 degrees. Good morning and happy Mother's Day. I'm Tim Schutz. Here's what's making news right now. Yes, it's Mother's Day. Lots of activities today with the Sport Check Run and Walk at Chinook Center. And of course, many, many other runs and brunches happening. It's very busy today. And of course, Leo will keep us up to date with traffic and weather together on the ones. And I will certainly talk more about what's going on with Mother's Day as well. The cruise ship struck with the hantavirus outbreak has arrived off the coast of Spain's Canary Islands overnight. We'll have an update on that story. And it's the beginning of pollen season, and experts say it could be a powerful one. So get that Kleenex nearby with all that sneezing and sniffling. 660 News Time, 8:45. 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Here's Leo.
15: The Minnesota Wild have brought themselves back into their NHL Stanley Cup playoff series against the Colorado Avalanche after a dominant first period powered Minnesota to a 5-1 win in Game 3 last night. The Wild jumped out to an early lead with two goals scored just 1 minute and 47 seconds apart. The Avalanche pulled goaltender Scott Wedgwood in the second period after he allowed three goals on just 12 shots. Despite the loss, Colorado still holds a 2-1 series lead heading into Game 4 tomorrow. Across the league, Jackson Blake scored the early overtime winner to lift the Hurricanes to a 3-2 victory over the Philadelphia Flyers, completing the four-game sweep in the process that sends the Carolina Hurricanes to the Eastern Conference Final for the second straight season. Now the Hurricanes await the winner between the Sabres and the Canadiens. They drop the puck for Game 3 tonight in Montreal at 5 p.m. And at 7:30, the Ducks aim to even their series at home against the Golden Knights with both games on Sportsnet. Over to soccer, Cavalry FC has advanced to the quarterfinals of the Canadian Championship after yesterday's 3-1 win over Pacific FC. Cavs striker Tobias Worsewski buried an 88th penalty minute to break the tie before midfielder Michael Baldissimo added an insurance goal in stoppage time. In the majors, the Blue Jays offense erupted for 20 hits in a 14-1 blowout of the Los Angeles Angels yesterday. Ernie Clement led the attack with a perfect 5-for-5 day at the plate, including his second homer of the season. The Jays will look to finish the sweep later this morning against the Angels. First pitch just after 11:37 on Sportsnet and Sportsnet 960 The Fan. And the NBA playoffs, the Oklahoma City Thunder remain undefeated after beating the Lakers 131-108. The win gives the Thunder a commanding 3-0 series lead. Meanwhile, the Cleveland Cavaliers, they cut their series deficit to 2-1 last night after securing a 116-109 win to hand the Detroit Pistons their first loss of the postseason. Sports at 15 and 45 past the hour or anytime at sportsnet.ca.
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2: You're listening to 660 News Radio. Liberal MP Nate Erskine-Smith has lost a provincial nomination race, failing to clear the first of several hurdles towards the leadership of the Ontario Liberals. Members of the riding of Scarborough Southwest have selected business owner Asanul Hafiz as their candidate for an upcoming by-election. But Erskine-Smith, who represents the neighboring riding of Beaches East York, is raising the possibility of challenging the result.
7: I would like to hear from every single person that was in that room on our team to understand what took place and what their feeling is and if there is a legitimate reason to challenge.
2: The party has said the process was fair. The North has an outside presence on the list of infrastructure proposals referred to the Federal Major Projects Office so far. At the same time, Ottawa has announced $35 billion on military investments in the Northwest Territories, Nunavut, and Yukon. Heather Exner-Perot is Director of Energy, Natural Resources, and Environment at the McDonnell Laurier Institute. She says Nunavut mines are already having a tough time hiring enough local Inuit.
11: Everyone is competing for Inuit labor in the territory. There's only so many skilled and university-educated Inuit, not a lot, but the federal government wants to hire them. The territorial government wants to hire them. Municipal governments want to hire them. Inuit organizations want to hire them. And the mining sector wants to hire them.
2: Exner-Perot says there's no way multiple projects can go ahead at once in the territories. And when they do, they'll need remote work camps with southern crews flying in and out. The Trump administration is imposing new economic sanctions on Cuba. The price of gas there is now $40 a gallon. Whit Johnson is in Havana.
12: Despite the war with Iran and military action in Venezuela earlier this year, the Trump administration has remained fixated on Cuba. The Cuban foreign minister warning of a bloodbath.

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2: From the 660 Traffic Center, I'm Leo Ernewine. Around Chinook Center, traffic is already building up as the SportsCheck Mother's Day run gets closer to its start time here. Several road closures are in place until noon, including 26th Ave from the Elbow River to 5th Street Southwest, Elbow Drive from 5th Street to 58th Ave, and 58th Ave between Elbow and McLeod. McLeod Trail itself also closed at 61st Ave, so expect delays heading through there. And if you're heading further south, be ready for delays on McLeod near Canyon Meadows Drive as the left-hand lane is closed in both directions on McLeod with speeds reduced down to 50 kilometers per hour due to construction, and it's already behaving like its usual bottleneck there. If you see anything else, why not let us know? 403-291-0066. Now for the forecast from Environment Canada, a mix of sun and cloud today with a high of up to 23. We're expecting a chance of showers this evening with a low down to 10, and those showers, well, they might stay with us into tomorrow with a high near 17. Sunshine for Tuesday, though, with a high of up to 24. Sunny and 24 again for Wednesday, and then more sun and 23 degrees on Thursday. Right now in Calgary, it's cloudy at 9. More traffic and weather every 10 minutes.
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6: 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The news that a Hallmark Festival of Summer is moving to the west side has the east side of town sad. 660's Andrea Montgomery is learning more about why Global Fest has chosen new real estate for this year's festival.
7: For one, there's more parking at Spruce Meadows. Global Fest organizers say the move is about making room for the festival to keep growing. They say Elliston Park limits what the festival can plan for because of accessibility and infrastructure constraints. Here's Global Fest's COO, Ken Goosen.
8: It made it difficult at times for people to even want to go to Elliston Park because they couldn't park other than the limited amount of community parking that was there. But it meant very long commutes. Spruce Meadows, there's a closer C train station.
7: But on the file of parking, the community organizations being left behind on the east side, like the International Arts and Culture Community, say that they're losing money over it. Here's Allison Karim McSweeney, the executive director of the International Avenue BRZ.
9: They handled all the parking and did all that. And, you know, it's going to be about a $60,000 hit to the organization, which is concerning because, you know, they do so much in the community.
7: Karim McSweeney says she also helped co-found the festival. And part of the hard feelings of the departure is the surprise of it all, saying her and the International Avenue community were integral in its growth despite the annual disruption to normal life every year. Global Fest will run this year, August 27th to 30th at Spruce Meadows. More announcements expected to come in the next few weeks. I'm Andrea Montgomery.
6: Here's what happened in music today, May 10th. In 1974, Eric Clapton records Bob Marley's I Shot.

0: hitting the top of the charts in 1986 is Pet Shop Boys, West End Girls.
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0: The Go-Go's had an eventful day. In 1985, they announced their breakup. Then in 2021, they were inducted.

0: and turning 66 today, the lead singer of U2, Bono. And that's Today in Music, May 10th. For more news, traffic, weather, and entertainment, you can go to our website at citynews.ca.
1: I'm Chris McCusker. Canadians will be behaving differently with their tax returns this year. That's according to a survey from TD Bank, which shows close to half will put the money into savings. Manish Jain is VP of Personal Savings and Investing Portfolio.
2: We're seeing more Canadians are planning to save or invest their returns this year as compared to last year, with discretionary spend trailing far behind. And what's even more encouraging, Chris, is that Gen Z, our younger Canadians, are really leading the way here. Almost 2 in 3 Gen Z respondents that are expecting a refund are planning to save it, and 1 in 3 are planning to invest it, which is well above the national average and a huge jump from last year.
1: Do we know why?
2: The current economic uncertainty is definitely weighing in on Canadians' minds when it comes to financials. And one of the other things that we are also seeing is the lack of funds remains one of the main barriers and one of the main things for people that are not investing. Almost 44% of those that are not investing or without a registered account say that that's their biggest hurdle. And the only other thing I'll point out is the lack of knowledge when it comes to investing, especially for our younger Canadians. So all of these combined together, you can see why there is a higher need and an intention for the Canadians to really start saving whatever they can.
1: Manish Jain is with TD Bank. And with your weekend business report, I'm Chris McCusker.
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0: Let's have a look at the weekend travelers forecast, shall we? In Edmonton today, partly cloudy and a high of 24. Kelowna, cloudy and windy and the chance of showers, high of 24 degrees. In Vancouver, cloudy, high of 20. Over in Regina, sunshine today and a high of 20 degrees. Then in Toronto, sunshine and quite breezy today once again, with winds gusting to 50 kilometers an hour and a high 14 degrees. 660 News Time, 9 o'clock.
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0: It's Sunday, May 10th. Happy Mother's Day, Mom. Good morning. I'm Tim Schutz. Currently in Calgary, cloudy, 9 degrees. Here's what's making news right now.
9: Mom! Mom! Mom! Mom! Mommy! Mommy! Mama! Mama!
0: Happy Mother's Day to you, Mom.
10: They'll soon begin disembarking the ship as well.
0: The hantavirus cruise ship has docked on the coast of the Canary Islands. Wild horses are galloping all over Alberta, and the government is trying to figure out what to do.
11: With that delay, we're seeing all this pollen release at the same time.
0: Heads up, pollen season is beginning in Alberta.
12: The Hurricanes sweep the Flyers while the Wild cut their series deficit to 2-1 against the Colorado Avalanche. All the NHL highlights and more. Sports at 15.
0: 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Time for traffic and weather together on the ones from the 660 News Radio Traffic Center. Good morning, Leo.
12: Good morning and happy Mother's Day. And with the Sports Check Mother's Day run now in progress, the area around Chinook Center is starting to see or already seeing We're continuing to see, I should say, heavier volume. Several closures will stay in place until noon. 26th Ave between the Elbow River and 5th Street Southwest. Elbow Drive from 5th Street down to 58th Ave and 58th Ave between Elbow and McLeod. And McLeod as well also seeing some closures at 61st Ave with lane reductions on the surrounding routes, contributing to the slower pace throughout that area. If you're heading further south, expect delays on McLeod Trail near Canyon Meadows Drive as the left-hand lane is closed in both directions on McLeod with speeds reduced down to 50K, and that usual congestion is already building up there. Then up in the northwest, the Boatness Mother's Day extravaganza is also expected to draw big crowds later this morning. Traffic will be heavier along the Boatness Road and 43rd Ave Northwest with lots of pedestrian activity and drivers searching for parking. If anything else is causing you an issue, why not let us know at 403-291-0066. 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May is Better Hearing Month, the best time to get your hearing tested. So visit soundwavehearing.com. Now time for the forecast. A mix of sun and cloud today with a high of 23. A chance of showers for this evening with the low down to 10. Those showers may stay with us into tomorrow as well with a high near 17. And then sunshine returns for Tuesday with a daytime high up to 24 degrees. Right now in Calgary, it's cloudy and 11.
0: We'll have another check of traffic and weather together on the ones in less than 10 minutes. 660 News Time, 9:02. Well, happening now, it is Mother's Day, of course. A wide array of activities around Calgary. The 49th annual Sport Check Mother's Day run. Races through the streets. It began at Chinook Center. The Supermum Walk and Run for Parkinson's Disease is on at Carburn Park in the southeast. That just got underway. You can visit the Wilder Institute Calgary Zoo for the annual Mother's Day brunch. There's another Mother's Day brunch at Telus Park. Heritage Park and Spruce Meadows are getting in on the brunch action as well. You can check out the Confluence for an art market. And it's a nice day in Boness, as you've been hearing, where a Mother's Day extravaganza is happening.
13: Mama, he's crazy.
0: Mother's Day, and we know your mom is the greatest, but my mom is better than your mom. How about more moms like Sarah Connor? Sarah Connor from the movies, from Terminator. Remember her? A protective mom who became a warrior to save her son and humanity. There's Molly Weasley from Harry Potter, defending her children at all costs. And on the other side of the spectrum, there's Joan Crawford, who portrayed moms as ambitious, flawed, and obsessive. In real life, she was not the picture of a warm, warm mother. 660 News Time, 9:04. A spring festival celebration celebrating community, selfless service, and unity took place yesterday. We have more from 660's Amr Shaw.
14: My friends and family, we come together every year. Our parents usually come. Our grandmas are sick at home. But it's just nice to, you know, see all the floats, see all the things going on, the festivities, and a lot of people. There's great food, too. And, yeah, just looking at all the floats, all the shabbats that they do, it's really nice.
15: I know the community is very involved in giving and charities and, you know, getting involved in community cleanups. There's always stuff going on at the temple. So, yeah, I like it.
16: This is the second largest event in Calgary after the Stampede, with Calgary police expecting up to 80,000 people. According to StatsCan, after India, Canada is home to the second largest Sikh community in the world. Amr Shaw, City News, Calgary.
0: We have an update to a story from the hantavirus. Passengers who were stuck on board that cruise ship at the center of that deadly hantavirus outbreak have disembarked in Spain, and they're en route to Canada now. Their ship arrived early this morning in Spain's Canary Island, and small groups of passengers have begun leaving the ship. Spanish health officials say none of the passengers are showing symptoms. The hantavirus outbreak hit the ship during its voyage from Argentina to Antarctica sometime in April and has killed three passengers. With a slow start to Alberta's pollen season due to colder weather in March, an expert says it's going to be intense and worsen in the coming years. We have more from 660's Dion Wearmouth.
17: Albertans with pollen allergies, beware. Pollen season is expected to be short, but especially intense this year, according to the Aerobiology Research Laboratories, which monitors pollen levels across the country.
11: So in both Edmonton and Calgary, we're going to see high to very high levels, depending on which city you live in. But mainly right now, what we're seeing is we're seeing a lot of poplar, a lot of birch, high levels of those two. Oak is coming. It's coming on strong. We're seeing lower to moderate levels of alder, cedar, maple, fruit trees even, and pine is on its way.
17: The ARL says the increasing severity is caused by a delayed start to pollen season because of the cold March weather.
11: So with that delay, we're seeing all this pollen release at the same time, both highly allergenic and slightly less allergenic, but that all depends on who you are and what you're allergic to.
17: Anyone with pollen allergies can take measures to mitigate their symptoms, such as wearing wraparound glasses and masks outdoors, washing clothes regularly, and keeping pets off furniture. Dion Wearmouth, City News.
0: There are complaints that another petition presented to the Smith government has been quietly filed and ignored. Daryl Glover is with Help Alberta Wildlife Society, which protects the province's wild horses.
18: The Minister of Forestry and Parks, Todd Loewen, has totally ignored a petition that we presented to the Alberta Legislature last December with 15,188 signatures from Albertans saying hands off. They wanted a total moratorium on removals and contraception.
0: Despite that, he says the government is ramping up efforts again to reduce the herd. He questions a big spike in the wild horse population just submitted by the province's Feral Horse Advisory Committee, reporting it has jumped by about 600 to just 2,100. Glover says that is biologically impossible in just 1 year. According to the province, a meeting will be held next month to discuss adoption and contraception to reduce the herd in order to ensure balance for grazing cattle and wildlife. President Trump this morning continues to stand by for Iran's response to his latest peace proposal as the country appears to be in no hurry. We have more from Martha Raddatz.
19: This proposal basically says, let's stand down for 30 days. The U.S. won't block the strait and Iran won't lay mines or do anything else to inhibit ship traffic. After that, during that 30 days, they're supposedly going to talk about some sort of nuclear agreement, which would be a very, very short window to try to come to terms on that.
0: And with the war in Iran on our minds, gas prices in Calgary, according to Gas Buddy, today averages $1.72 a liter. That's been remaining about the same for the last 3 or 4 days. Across Canada, the average price is $1.86 a liter. And of course, BC leads away with the most expensive gas. In Vancouver, it averages about $2.08 a liter. But on Vancouver Island in Victoria, it's $2.20 a liter. So as you drive around, of course, very busy with Mother's Day, all sorts of runs and walks happening. We'll get an update with Leo with traffic and weather together on the ones coming up in just a moment. 660 News Time, 910.
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12: Both directions of McLeod Trail are seeing some heavy delays in the south near Canyon Meadows Drive as the left-hand lane is closed each way on McLeod. Speeds reduced down to 50K and the backup is continuously growing, so allow for some extra travel time if that's a part of your commute this morning. Further north, traffic around Chinook Center also tightening up now that the Sports Check Mother's Day run is underway. Event closures remain in place until noon. 26th Ave closed between Elbow River and 5th Street Southwest. Elbow Drive shut down between 5th Street and 58th Ave, and 58th Ave is closed between Elbow and McLeod, with McLeod also seeing closures at 61st Ave. If anything else is causing you an issue, let us know. 403-291-0066. 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And now time for the forecast. A mix of sun and cloud today, a high of 23, a chance of showers for this evening with lows down to 10. Those showers likely to stay with us into tomorrow with a daytime high near 17, and sunshine returns for Tuesday with a high of up to 24. Right now in Calgary, it is cloudy. We're holding steady at 11.
0: 660 News Time, 9:12. A person was killed at Denver International Airport yesterday after getting hit by a Frontier Airlines jet about to take off. Authorities believe the person ran into the active runway, and passengers say one of the engines also caught fire during that incident. We have more from Gio Benitez.
24: Urgent investigation is underway to identify the person killed and piece together why they were out there.
25: There was an individual walking across the runway.
24: Authorities say the victim, who is not believed to be an airport employee, jumped a perimeter fence, making it onto the runway. Just 2 minutes later, they were struck by the aircraft as it was taking off for its flight to Los Angeles.
0: About 12 people on the plane were hurt and 5 people were taken to hospital. While the NHL playoffs roll along, there was a team eliminated yesterday, and we'll have more details coming up with Leo. 660 News Time, 9:13.
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0: Nice warm morning out there. Cloudy, now 11 degrees in Calgary. Good morning. I'm Jim Schutz. Happy Mother's Day. Here's what's making news right now. Yes, it's Mother's Day. Lots of activities going on with walks and runs and Sunday brunches and extravaganzas and bonus. Of course, we'll keep you up to date on that. And Leo is in the traffic center. He'll give us updates on road closures and such like that with traffic and weather together on the ones. The cruise ship struck with the hantavirus outbreak arrived off the coast of Spain's Canary Islands. Now the passengers are being let off and the Canadians are coming back home. We'll have more details about that on that developing story. And the beginning of pollen season, an expert say it could be a powerful one. So keep your Kleenex nearby as you continue to sneeze away the season. 660 News Time, 9:15. 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Here's Leo.
12: After giving up 14 goals in their first two games, the Minnesota Wild finally settled things down in Game 3 of the NHL Stanley Cup playoffs last night, beating the Colorado Avalanche 5-1. Both Kirill Kaprizov and Quinn Hughes picked up early goals, while netminder Jesper Wellstedt finished with 35 saves as the Wild pulled the series back to 2-1. Over to the Eastern Conference, forward Jackson Blake delivered the overtime winner as the Carolina Hurricanes moved past the Philadelphia Flyers 3-2, completing a four-game sweep in the process and sending Carolina to the Eastern Conference Final for the second straight season. The Hurricanes now await the winner of the Sabres and Canadiens series, who dropped the puck in Game 3 tonight at 5 p.m. in Montreal, followed by the Ducks looking to even their series at home against the Golden Knights at 7:30, with all the action on Sportsnet. In the Canadian Championship, Cavalry FC moved past Pacific FC 3-1 yesterday, with Cavs striker Tobias Vrsevsky converting an 88th-minute penalty to break open the tie, and midfielder Michael Baldissimo adding a stoppage-time insurance goal. Some troubling news coming out from the majors. Former Jays manager Bobby Cox passed away last night at the age of 84. Cox managed in Toronto from 1982 to 1985, leading the club to its first winning record in 1983. He later led the Atlanta Braves to 14 straight division titles and a 1995 World Series championship. Speaking of those Blue Jays, they broke things open with a 7-run fifth inning on their way to a 14-1 win over the LA Angels last night, highlighted by Jays infielder Ernie Clement going 5-for-5 at the plate, hitting his second home run of the season. The Jays aim to complete the sweep of the LA Angels later this morning, with first pitch coming at you just after 11:30 on Sportsnet and Sportsnet 960 The Fan. Sports at 15 and 45 past the hour, or anytime at sportsnet.ca.
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0: 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Prime Minister Mark Carney touted Canadian values in a speech at the Global Progress Summit.
8: Carney says Canada needs to build new institutions and reimagine old ones as an antidote to anxieties people and governments are grappling with in the modern age. The message came in a speech that closed out the summit in Toronto this weekend. Attended by current and former politicians, Carney said the loss of control that people feel over the affordability crisis, immigration, and artificial intelligence has fed a politics of grievance that is dividing people worldwide. He added that the new challenges require new solutions, and his government has made efforts to advance modern solutions, like seeking trade deals in Europe and beyond in the face of U.S. tariffs. Don Mitchell, The Canadian Press.
0: A government bill aimed at giving police more online investigative powers is facing fierce backlash from privacy advocates and legal experts.
9: The federal government says its proposed lawful access bill would give police modern tools to investigate crime while respecting the Charter of Rights and Freedoms. Critics argue the legislation expands police and intelligence powers too far, threatening Canadians' privacy and potentially violating the Charter. One key measure would let police seek subscriber information from telecom providers with judicial approval based on reasonable suspicion instead of the higher legal standard of reasonable belief. Legal experts warn the lower threshold could face charter challenges and expose sensitive personal information tied to internet and television accounts. David Augustine, The Canadian Press.
0: European ambassadors say Russia's meddling in the Baltic Sea offers a preview of tactics that could be deployed in Canada's high north.
10: A panel discussion at the Polish embassy in Ottawa focused on Nordic and Baltic countries' responses to Russian threats and sabotage. Polish ambassador Witold Jelski cited an explosion last November on a rail line used to transport military goods to Ukraine. Swedish ambassador Senia Burstaller says her country suffered damage to telecom towers and aggressive cyber attacks. Liberal MP Ahmed Hussein says Canadian governments could learn from Sweden's efforts to guard against Russia's increasingly brazen attacks. Jason White, The Canadian Press.
0: Coming up, traffic and weather together on The Ones.
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12: From the 660 Traffic Center, I'm Leo Erdewine. Southbound and northbound McLeod Trail still feeling the pinch near Canyon Meadows Drive this morning, with left lanes shut in either direction of McLeod, and the speeds knocked down to 50 kilometers per hour. The backup is steadily growing, so expect a slower run through that area. Further north on McLeod by Chinook Center, things are starting to bunch up as the Sports Check Mother's Day run continues until noon. You'll see 26th Ave closed from the Elbow River to 5th Street Southwest. Elbow Drive is closed between 5th Street and 58th Ave, and 58th Ave is closed between Elbow and McLeod. There's also a closure on McLeod at 61st Ave with lane reductions nearby adding to the congestion. If anything else is causing you a problem, why not let us know? 403-291-0066. 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And now for the forecast, a mix of sun and cloud today, a high of 23, a chance of showers for this evening with lows down to 10. Those showers likely to stay with us into Monday with a high near 17, but not to worry, guys. Sunshine returns for Tuesday with a high of up to 24, sunny and 24 degrees again for Wednesday, and more sun and 23 on Thursday. Right now in Calgary, it's cloudy and 11. More traffic and weather every 10 minutes.
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0: 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Can you use your imagination to address your grief? Pith at Fire Exit Theater explores making the impossible feel real. 660's Andrea Montgomery has more from behind the curtain.
18: Fire Exit Theater's season closer at the Workland Center is called Pith, a story that takes a real devastating mystery and probes what can be discovered through imagination.
19: So Pith is a comedy about grief. So basically, there it follows a woman named Virginia, whose husband went missing 10 years ago, but she hasn't been able to unpack that grief yet, and she's not really able to leave her home because she's waiting for his return.
18: Stephanie Alexandra plays the woman's housekeeper, who, along with a seemingly random sailor, guides that woman through a journey that seeks to bring closure. Pith is on stage at the Engineered Air Theater at the Workland Center through to May 10th. Tickets at the Fire Exit Theater website. Behind the curtain, I'm Andrea Montgomery.
0: It's Mother's Day, and even President Donald Trump got into the spirit. He spoke at an Angel and Gold Star Mom's Mother's Day luncheon at the Rose Garden.
20: I just want to wish you all a very happy Mother's Day. We're going to have a great Mother's Day. And for those mothers that lost their child, many of whom are with us today, the Angel Moms and others, Gold Star Moms, we love you especially.
0: And in case you're wondering, Trump's mom's name is Marianne McLeod Trump. She died in August 2000 at the age of 88. If you're a fan of Billie Eilish, her new film, Hit Me Hard and Soft, the tour, live in 3D, is in theaters now. It was co-directed with James Cameron, and he said at the LA premiere that Eilish didn't want to make another documentary, but she thought it was a good idea this time around.
29: She loved the show. She was so proud of the show, and she thought, why should this thing just end and evaporate and go into thin air? Let's record it. So we started from a very simple premise. Let's just shoot the show in 3D, easy. Then it got complicated, because then we started trying to tell a story about her relationship with her fans and what that means to them and what it means to her and what her day, her reality is like. you know, so it kind of grew a little bit.
0: That's James Cameron, the famous director of Terminator and Avatar. For the latest news, weather, sports, and entertainment, you can go to our website at citynews.ca.
2: I'm Chris McCusker. A unique building in Toronto's Distillery District is about to undergo a makeover. John Berman is one of the owners and principals.
13: This is the old Cooperage building in the Distillery District, which at one point was the largest distillery in the world. And this is one of the few buildings in the Distillery District that we hadn't fully restored yet. And this is the building where they once made the barrels and repaired the barrels for the distillery. What we've done now is we've gone back, we've completed the restoration. We went to the archives to find out what the windows originally looked like, and we had new windows rebuilt that looked exactly like the original windows. And we've created a market concept within this heritage space.
2: So a unique space calls for a unique plan?
13: When visitors enter the building, they wind their way through a hallway with heritage spaces on either side. We created boutique retail spaces, spaces for artisans and artists, very, very small retailers to allow them to show their goods. It's a space where individuals will create the goods within the spaces.
2: And you know there's a demand for this.
13: We're trying to provide spaces that allow the artists to showcase their works. They're not able to take on larger spaces, so we've offered them boutique retail spaces that are far more accessible. They're incubator spaces where one can test a product, showcase a smaller type of store, and become established in the community. And many of these retailers will grow over time and find larger spaces within the Distillery District.
2: John Berman is one of the owners at Toronto's historic Distillery District. And with your weekend business report, I'm Chris McCusker.
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0: Here's a look at the weekend travelers forecast in Edmonton today. Partly cloudy and a high of 24. Kelowna, cloudy and windy, chance of showers and a high of 24. In Vancouver, cloudy and a high of 20. Over in Regina, sunshine today and a high of 20 degrees. Then in Toronto, sunny and breezy with wind gusts to about 50 kilometers an hour and a high 14. 660 News Time, 9:30.
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0: It's Sunday, May 10th. Yes, it's Mother's Day, and happy Mother's Day to you. Currently in Calgary, it's 11 degrees. Here's what's making news right now.
26: Mama Mia, here I go again.
0: It's time to celebrate Mom. It's Mother's Day today.
27: Small groups of passengers have now begun disembarking the cruise ship at the center of a deadly hantavirus outbreak.
0: The Alberta government reports a big spike in the number of wild horses roaming the province.
1: Albertans with pollen allergies, beware. Pollen season is expected to be short, but especially intense this year.
12: We'll recap the Stanley Cup playoff games from last night, plus the Blue Jays look to sweep the Angels later this morning. Sports at 45.
0: 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Happy Mother's Day, Leo.
12: And happy Mother's Day as well, Tim. The usual bottleneck on McLeod Trail near Canyon Meadows Drive is still causing delays. The left lane is still closed each way on McLeod, with speeds reduced down to 50 kilometers per hour, and traffic remains slow throughout the construction zone, so give yourself a little bit of extra travel time if you're heading through there. Further north, traffic around Chinook Center also bunching up now that the Sports Check Mother's Day run is underway, with road closures in place until noon. 26th Ave closed between the Elbow River and 5th Street Southwest. Elbow Drive is shut down from 5th Street to 58th Ave, and 58th Ave is closed between Elbow and McLeod. McLeod Trail also blocked from or at 61st Ave with lane reductions on nearby routes. If anything else is causing you an issue, why not let us know at 403-291-0066. Now time for the forecast. A mix of sun and cloud today, a high of up to 23 degrees. A chance of showers for this evening, though, with a low down to 10. For tomorrow, those showers may stay with us with a high near 17, and then sunshine returns for Tuesday with a high of up to 24. Right now in Calgary, it's cloudy and 11.
0: We'll have another check of traffic and weather together on the ones in less than 10 minutes. 660 News Time, 9:32. That's happening now. Mother's Day, no shortage of things to do. The 49th annual Sport Check Mother's Day run is on. Hundreds running, walking, or wheeling through the streets around Chinook Center and various parts. The Supermom Walk and Run for Parkinson's is at Carburn Park in the southeast. That'll go for the next hour or so. The Wilder Institute in Calgary Zoo hosting their annual Mother's Day brunch. There's another Mother's Day brunch at TELUS Spark. Heritage Park and Spruce Meadows also getting into the brunch action. You can check out the Confluence for an art market. And it's a nice day in Bowness, always is. There's a Mother's Day extravaganza that's happening today. Very busy in that spot. And, of course, Leo will keep you up to date on traffic and weather together on the ones. Yeah, with Mother's Day, there are many famous moms in the world, both real and fictional. The real ones are Princess Diana, known for warmth, compassion, and dedication to William and Harry. How about Maya Angelou, a symbol of resilience and wisdom as both a writer and a mother? And in there is Marie Curie, a Nobel Prize winner and mother who inspired many generations in science. Thousands of people came out to celebrate Nagir Kirtan in Calgary yesterday. 660's Amr Shah was at the colorful procession.
3: Ramneet, who is a trained nurse, is volunteering with the medical team as a way to practice selfless service.
4: It's important to me because at the end of the day, nothing else really matters, right? So helping others, when you do something for someone that they can't do for themselves, the feeling you get out of that, I haven't been able to replicate that with anything else.
3: The parade, starting at the Dashmash Culture Center and ending at Prairie Winds Park, is open to everyone. And in service to the community, the Gurudwara offers free vegetarian food to all attendees. Amr Shah, City News, Calgary.
0: 660 News Time, 9:34. We have an update to the story about the passengers on board a cruise ship at the center of a deadly hantavirus outbreak. They have now disembarked and are on a plane en route to Canada. Their ship arrived early this morning in Spain's Canary Islands, and small groups of passengers have begun leaving the ship. Spanish health officials say none of the passengers are showing any symptoms. The hantavirus outbreak hit the ship during its voyage from Argentina to Antarctica sometime in April and has killed three passengers. Alberta's new police watchdog has named its first CEO. The province appointed lawyer Catherine Murphy to lead the Police Review Commission, which will oversee complaints and criminal allegations against police. According to Post Media, some defense lawyers say they're concerned she previously worked for Calgary Police and is not a prosecutor. With a slow start to Alberta's pollen season due to colder weather in March. An expert says it's going to be intense and worsen in the coming years. We have more from 660's Dion Wehrmuth.
1: Albertans with pollen allergies, beware. Pollen season is expected to be short but especially intense this year, according to the Aerobiology Research Laboratories, which monitors pollen levels across the country.
5: So in both Edmonton and Calgary, we're going to see high to very high levels depending on which city you live in. But mainly right now what we're seeing is we're seeing a lot of poplar, a lot of birch, high levels of those two. Oak is coming. It's coming on strong. We're seeing lower to moderate levels of alder, cedar, maple, fruit trees even, and pine is on its way.
1: The ARL says the increasing severity is caused by a delayed start to pollen season because of the cold March weather.
5: So with that delay, we're seeing all this pollen release at the same time, both highly allergenic and slightly less allergenic, but that all depends on who you are and what you're allergic to.
1: Anyone with pollen allergies can take measures to mitigate their symptoms, such as wearing wraparound glasses and masks outdoors, washing clothes regularly, and keeping pets off furniture. Dion Wehrmuth, City News.
0: The Alberta government reports a big spike in the number of wild horses roaming the province. According to its latest count, there are now nearly 2,100. That's up about 600 from last year. However, the Help Alberta Wildlife Society, or HAWS, is concerned the government is planning to reduce the herds to appease ranchers.
6: This rangeland department is very, very cattle association oriented. In fact, some of the major lobbyists from the cattle association were actually part of this rangeland department in the previous government. So to say that the ranchers have the government in their back pocket, I think that's extremely accurate.
0: That's HAWS founder Daryl Glover, who says it's not biologically possible for the population to jump this much in a year. The government's website says the management of feral horses is essential to protecting wildlife, grazing animals, and biodiversity. The province says its Feral Horse Advisory Committee will meet next month on management strategies focusing on adoption and contraceptive methods. Still with Alberta, Premier Danielle Smith says she's feeling much more confident that a deal will be signed with Ottawa on future pipeline development and environmental regulations. Smith met with Prime Minister Mark Carney in Ottawa on Friday and says that they're closing in on an agreement on a few outstanding issues. The Premier says her government plans on submitting a West Coast pipeline route to the major projects office next month.
7: This morning, I said, if a deal gets signed, and afterwards I said, when a deal gets signed. So that is an indication of my improved level of confidence after talking through some of the areas that we found that were of disagreement.
0: Smith says one of these areas is the timeline on Alberta adopting a $130 per ton industrial emissions price, but the Premier adds that it's necessary to get a pipeline approved. President Donald Trump continues to stand by for Iran's response to his latest peace proposal as the country appears to be in no hurry. Martha Raddatz has more on what the deal would include.
8: This proposal basically says, let's stand down for 30 days. The U.S. won't block the strait and Iran won't lay mines or do anything else to inhibit ship traffic. After that, during that 30 days, they're supposedly going to talk about some sort of nuclear agreement, which would be a very, very short window to try to come to terms on that.
0: And with the war in Iran on our minds, of course, we think of gas prices. And here in Calgary, according to Gas Buddy, the average price of gas is $1.72 a liter. That seems to be remaining the same the last few days. But of course, everything can change in a moment's notice. Coming up, traffic and weather together on the ones, 660 News Time, 940.
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0: 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Time for traffic and weather together on the ones from the 660 News Radio Traffic Center. A lot of runners and walkers out there, eh, Leo?
12: That is correct. Traffic around Chinook Center also bunching up now that the Sports Check Mother's Day run is underway, Tim, with road closures in place until noon. 26th Ave closed between the Elbow River and 5th Street Southwest. Elbow Drive also shut down from 5th Street to 58th Ave, and 58th Ave is closed as well between Elbow and McLeod Trail. McLeod Trail also seeing a closure at 61st Ave with lane reductions on nearby routes adding to those delays. Then at Carburn Park in Riverbend, you might see heavier volume and parking shortages today due to the Supermom walk-in slash run, which began at 9. And then further south as well, the usual bottleneck on McLeod Trail near Canyon Meadows Drive still causing some light delays. The left lane closed each way at McLeod, and so you can expect some delays there. Just build in a little bit of extra travel time. If you see anything else, let us know. 403-291-0066. Now for the forecast, a mix of sun and cloud today with a high of 23, a chance of showers for this evening with lows down to 10. No showers may stay with us into tomorrow with a high near 17, but sunshine returns for Tuesday with a high of up to 24. Right now in Calgary, it's cloudy and 11.
0: 660 News Time, 942. Not only is it a day for Mom, but it's a day for Leo's too. On the anniversary of Pope Leo's introduction to the world, American Catholics are enjoying something of a boom in membership, many of them calling the Leo effect.
14: 1 year ago this weekend, the first American Pope was elected. Within his first year, the 70-year-old pontiff making strides, visiting Turkey and Lebanon for his first papal trip in the fall, then in the spring, he headed to Monaco. From New York City to Los Angeles, dioceses across the country this year reporting doubling or even tripling their average number of new Catholics.
15: I think there's a little bit of the Leo effect.
14: The Los Angeles diocese welcomed more than 8,000 new Catholics for Easter this year. They are projected to more than triple the amount of new converts from last year.
0: Yeah, we're still Leo on our minds. Of course, sports is coming up in just a couple of seconds. The NHL playoffs roll along, and Leo Irnawine has sports in a minute's time. 660 News Time, 9:43.
16: Tonight, second round action is in full swing in the Stanley Cup playoffs after a dominant bounce back performance in Buffalo. The Canadians head home tied at one game apiece. Then, Mitch Marner's hat trick led the way for Vegas to take a 2-1 edge in the series.
17: Finishes, and Marner scores!
16: Now Anaheim looks to tie things up in game four. You just have to watch the Stanley Cup playoffs. 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
0: It's cloudy and 11 degrees in Calgary this Mother's Day morning. Good morning. I'm Tim Schutz. Here's what's making news right now. Yeah, it's Mother's Day. Lots of walks, runs, brunches all happening around the city for Mom. Of course, we'll keep you up to date on what's going on. And Leo, with all the runs and walks going on, we'll have traffic and weather together on the ones to keep us up to date on driving around town. The cruise ship struck with the hantavirus outbreak arrived on the coast of Spain's Canary Islands overnight, and now passengers are leaving the ship and Canadians are coming home. We'll have more on that developing story. And it's beginning of pollen season, and experts say it could be a powerful one. Lots of sneezing and coughing and lots of tissue nearby. We'll have more on that story. 660 News Time, 9:45. 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Here's Leo.
12: Two first-period goals, a minute 47 apart, helped set up a 5-1 Minnesota Wild win over the Colorado Avalanche in last night's Game 3 of the NHL Stanley Cup playoffs. In the second period, the Avalanche pulled goaltender Scott Wedgwood after allowing three goals on just 12 shots. As we head into Game 4 tomorrow, the Avalanche hold a 2-1 series lead. Across the NHL, forward Jackson Blake scored early in overtime last night to lift the Hurricanes to a 3-2 win over the Philadelphia Flyers. The four-game sweep sends Carolina to the Eastern Conference Final for the second straight season. The Canes await the winner between the Sabres and the Canadiens, who dropped the puck in Game 3 tonight in Montreal at 5 p.m. Then at 7:30, the Ducks aim to even their series at home against the Golden Knights, and you can catch both games on Sportsnet. In footy, a late scoring surge helped Cavalry FC advance past Pacific FC 3-1 yesterday in the Canadian Championship. Cavs striker Tobias Varshevsky scored an 88th penalty before midfielder Michael Baldissimo added an insurance marker in stoppage time. In the major, the Blue Jays put up seven runs in the fifth inning en route to a 14-1 blowout against the Angels. Ernie Clement went a perfect 5-for-5 at the plate while launching his second long ball of the season. Clement and company will look for the series sweep this morning with first pitch just after 11:30 on Sportsnet and Sportsnet 960 The Fan. And wrap it up with the NBA playoffs. The Thunder are up 3-0 in their series against the LA Lakers thanks to a 131-108 victory last night. And the Cleveland Cavaliers cut their series deficit to 2-1 with a 116-109 win over the Detroit Pistons. Sports at 15 and 45 past the hour or anytime at sportsnet.ca.

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2: You're listening to 660 News Radio. Liberal MP Nate Erskine-Smith has lost a provincial nomination race, failing to clear the first of several hurdles towards the leadership of the Ontario Liberals. Members of the riding of Scarborough Southwest have selected business owner Asanul Hafiz as their candidate for an upcoming by-election. But Erskine-Smith, who represents the neighboring riding of Beaches East York, is raising the possibility of challenging the result.
3: I would like to hear from every single person that was in that room on our team to understand what took place and what their feeling is and if there is a legitimate reason to challenge.
2: The party has said the process was fair. The North has an outside presence on the list of infrastructure proposals referred to the Federal Major Projects Office so far. At the same time, Ottawa has announced $35 billion on military investments in the Northwest Territories, Nunavut, and Yukon. Heather Exner-Perot is Director of Energy, Natural Resources, and Environment at the McDonnell Laurier Institute. She says Nunavut mines are already having a tough time hiring enough local Inuit.
4: Everyone is competing for Inuit labor in the territory. There's only so many skilled and university-educated Inuit, not a lot, but the federal government wants to hire them. The territorial government wants to hire them. Municipal governments want to hire them. Inuit organizations want to hire them. And the mining sector wants to hire them.
2: Exner-Perot says there's no way multiple projects can go ahead at once in the territories. And when they do, they'll need remote work camps with southern crews flying in and out. The Trump administration is imposing new economic sanctions on Cuba. The price of gas there is now $40 a gallon. Whit Johnson is in Havana.
5: Despite the war with Iran and military action in Venezuela earlier this year, the Trump administration has remained fixated on Cuba. The Cuban foreign minister warning of a bloodbath if the U.S. tries to take over.
6: We take threats by the United States very seriously. It seems that the U.S. government has chosen a dangerous path, a path that could lead to unimaginable consequences, to a humanitarian catastrophe, to a genocide, to the loss of Cuban and young American lives. It could also lead to a bloodbath in Cuba.

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2: The 660 Traffic Center. I'm Leo Erdewine. A couple troubled spots to watch out for today. McLeod Trail still slow near Canyon Meadows Drive with the left-hand lane closed in both directions on McLeod. Speeds reduced down to 50 kilometers per hour as traffic is already steadily building up throughout that construction zone. And closer to Chinook Center, things are bunching up as well with the Sports Tech Mother's Day run underway. Closures remain in place until noon, including 26th Ave, Elbow Drive, 58th Ave, and a block on McLeod Trail at 61st Ave. So expect some delays moving through that area. And in Riverbend, Carburn Park is busy for the Supermom Walk slash Run, which began at 9 with heavier traffic and limited parking around that stretch as well. If anything else is causing you an issue, why not let us know at 403-291-0066. 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And now for the forecast. A mix of sun and cloud in store for today with a high of 23, and then we're expecting a chance of showers this evening with a low down to 10, and those showers may stay with us tomorrow as well with a high near 17. But sunshine returns for Tuesday, a high of up to 24, sunny and 24 degrees again for Wednesday, and more sun and 23 on Thursday. Right now in Calgary, it's cloudy and 11. More traffic and weather every 10 minutes.
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6: You're listening to 660 News Radio. The news that a Hallmark Festival of Summer is moving to the west side has the east side of town sad. 660's Andrea Montgomery is learning more about why Global Fest has chosen new real estate for this year's festival.
7: For one, there's more parking at Spruce Meadows. Global Fest organizers say the move is about making room for the festival to keep growing. They say Elliston Park limits what the festival can plan for because of accessibility and infrastructure constraints. Here is Global Fest's COO, Ken Goosen.
8: It made it difficult that time at times for people to even want to go to Elliston Park because they couldn't park other than the limited amount of community parking that was there. But it meant very long commutes. Spruce Meadows, there's a closer C-Train station.
7: But on the file of parking, the community organizations being left behind on the east side, like the International Arts and Culture Community, say that they're losing money over it. Here's Allison Karim McSweeney, the executive director of the International Avenue BRZ.
9: They handled all the parking and did all that. And, you know, it's going to be about a $60,000 hit to the organization, which is concerning because, you know, they do so much in the community.
7: Karim McSweeney says she also helped co-found the festival. And part of the hard feelings of the departure is the surprise of it all, saying her and the International Avenue community were integral in its growth, despite the annual disruption to normal life every year. Global Fest will run this year, August 27th to 30th at Spruce Meadows. More announcements expected to come in the next few weeks. I'm Andrea Montgomery.
6: Here's what happened in music today, May 10th. In 1974, Eric Clapton records Bob Marley's I Shot the

0: hitting the top of the charts in 1986 as Pet Shop Boys' West End Girls.
1: In a West End town, a dead end world, the East End boys and West End girls.
0: The Go-Go's had an eventful day. In 1985, they announced their breakup. Then in 2021, they were inducted into the Rock and Roll Hall of Fame.

0: And that's Today in Music, May 10th. For more news, traffic, weather, and entertainment, you can go to our website at citynews.ca.
1: I'm Chris McCusker. Canadians will be behaving differently with their tax returns this year. That's according to a survey from TD Bank, which shows close to half will put the money into savings. Manish Jain is VP of Personal Savings and Investing Portfolio.
2: We're seeing more Canadians are planning to save or invest their returns this year as compared to last year, with discretionary spend trailing far behind. And what's even more encouraging, Chris, is that Gen Z, our younger Canadians, are really leading the way here. Almost 2 in 3 Gen Z respondents that are expecting a refund are planning to save it, and 1 in 3 are planning to invest it, which is well above the national average and a huge jump from last year.
1: Do we know why?
2: The current economic uncertainty is definitely weighing in on Canadians' minds when it comes to financials. And one of the other things that we are also seeing is the lack of funds remains one of the main barriers and one of the main things for people that are not investing. Almost 44% of those that are not investing or without a registered account say that that's their biggest hurdle. And the only other thing I'll point out is the lack of knowledge when it comes to investing, especially for our younger Canadians. So all of these combined together, you can see why there is a higher need and an intention for the Canadians to really start saving whatever they can.
1: Manish Jain is with TD Bank. And with your Weekend Business Report, I'm Chris McCusker.
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0: Time to take a look at the weekend traveler's forecast. If you're traveling up to Edmonton today, partly cloudy and a high of 24. Over in Kelowna, cloudy and windy today and the chance of showers, high 24 degrees. In Vancouver, cloudy and a high of 20. Over in Regina, sunny today and a high of 20 degrees. Then in Toronto, sunshine and breezy with wind gusts to about 50 kilometers an hour and a high 14 degrees. 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
0: It's Sunday, May 10th. Happy Mother's Day, Mom, and to every other mom out there. Currently in Calgary, sitting at 11 degrees with the cloudy sky. Here's what's making news right now.
9: Mamas, don't let your babies grow up to be cowboys.
0: Here's to you, Mom. 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
10: Cruise ship passengers include 4 Canadians.
0: The cruise ship, struck with a hantavirus outbreak, has arrived off the coast of Spain's Canary Islands. The Alberta government is trying to manage a spike in the number of wild horses.
11: So in both Edmonton and Calgary, we're going to see high to very high levels depending on which city you live in.
0: Alberta's pollen season is getting underway.
12: The Hurricanes sweep the Flyers while the Wild cut their series deficit to 2-1 against the Colorado Avalanche. All the NHL highlights and more. Sports at 15.
0: 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Time for traffic and weather together on the ones. from the 660 News Radio Traffic Center. What do you got, Leo?
12: Well, Tim, McLeod Trail still slow near Canyon Meadows Drive. That left-hand lane is closed in both directions of McLeod, and speeds reduced down to 50 kilometers per hour. You're going to want to allow yourself some extra travel time throughout that work zone. Further north, traffic around Chinook Center also bunching up with the Sports Check Mother's Day run underway. Closures remain in place until noon. 26th Ave, Elbow Drive, and 58th Ave all closed in the area, and McLeod Trail is blocked off at 61st Ave, with lane reductions nearby adding to those delays. And up in the northwest, the Bowness Mother's Day extravaganza is drawing more people into the area. Expect heavier traffic and more pedestrians along Bowness Road and 43rd Ave Northwest as the morning goes on. If anything else is causing you an issue, why not let us know at 403-291-0066. We'd love to hear from you. 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And now for the forecast. A mix of sun and cloud today, a high of 23, a chance of showers for tonight with a low down to 10. Those showers likely to stick with us for tomorrow with a high near 17, and then sunshine returns for Tuesday with a high of 24. Right now in Calgary, it's cloudy and 15.
0: We'll have another check of traffic and weather together on the ones in less than 10 minutes. 660 News Time, 10:02. Yeah, happening right now, of course, Mother's Day. All sorts of activities going on around Calgary. The 49th annual Sport Check Mother's Day run is happening right now. It started at Chinook Center, so lots of people mulling about that area. The Supermom Walk and Run for Parkinson's Disease is on at Carburn Park in the southeast. That'll go on for about another hour or so. Well, you can visit the Wilder Institute Calgary Zoo for the annual Mother's Day brunch. There's also a brunch at Telus Spark, Heritage Park, and Spruce Meadows getting in on that action of brunch. And you can check out the Confluence for an art market for mom. And, of course, in Bowness, Leo's been talking about that, where the Mother's Day extravaganza is going on. So happy Mother's Day.
13: No one could steer me right, but Mama tried. Mama tried.
0: As we think of our mom today, we get attached to TV moms like Marge Simpson, patient, loyal, and the glue that holds the Simpsons together. How about Carol Brady? Remember her from the Brady Bunch, the classic blended family, a mom taking in three boys with her three daughters. There's Kitty Foreman from That 70s Show, and Moira Rose from Schitt's Creek, portrayed by the great Catherine O'Hare. She was a great mom. 660 News Time, 10:04. Tens of thousands of Sikhs hold the colorful procession every year called the Nagir Kirtan to promote the religion's core values of community, selfless service, and unity. 660's Amar Shah was in the Northeast yesterday.
14: I'm at the Spring Festival of Vaisakhi in Calgary. Tens of thousands of Sikhs hold this colorful procession every year called the Nagar Kirtan to highlight the religion's core values of community, selfless service, and unity. Marking one of the holiest days of the year in the Sikh faith, the words Nagar Kirtan translate to town and holy hymns. Devotees escort their holy book through town while singing devotional songs, symbolically following in their guru's footsteps.
15: Vaisakhi is actually a season in India where they actually will cultivate crop. But in the context of Sikhism, it's about the creation of the Khalsa Panth, or when the religion of Sikhism was formalized into an actual order under Guru Gobind Singh Ji.
14: Amar Shah, City News, Calgary.
0: We have an update from the passengers who were stuck on board a cruise ship at the center of a deadly hantavirus outbreak. They have arrived at the Canary Islands and they have disembarked the ship and they're on a plane en route to Canada. At least the Canadians are. Spanish health officials say none of the passengers are showing any symptoms. The hantavirus outbreak hit the ship during its voyage from Argentina to Antarctica sometime in April. It's killed three people on that particular trip. The Alberta government has tapped Catherine Murphy as the first CEO of its new police review commission. Murphy comes from the Calgary Police Service, where she held a senior civilian role. According to Post Media, the government praises her experience. Lawyers group question whether the pick is truly independent and that she's not a prosecutor. Still in Alberta, the government says a meeting will be held next month to consider how to manage a spike in the number of wild horses. The Ministry of Forestry and Parks says adoption and contraception are still the identified management methods. However, a group that got together more than a decade ago to protect the horses says the province is catering to cattlemen who want the herds reduced because of grazing concerns. Daryl Glover is the founder of Help Alberta Wildies Society.
16: I was on a committee, what they call their Feral Horse Advisory Committee, for over 4 years. Last year, they kicked me off that committee because they tried to get me to sign a new paragraph in the terms of reference to keep everything private and secret at our meetings. I can't sign that. I wouldn't sign that.
0: Glover also questions the population spike reported by the province at around 600 more animals, saying it's biologically impossible in just 1 year. In total, the herd is estimated at just under 2,100. The government says it uses counting methods that align with other jurisdictions. Well, it's springtime and pollen season is here. Lots of sneezing. 660's Dion Wearmouth has more.
17: Albertans with pollen allergies, beware. Pollen season is expected to be short, but especially intense this year, according to the Aerobiology Research Laboratories, which monitors pollen levels across the country.
11: So in both Edmonton and Calgary, we're going to see high to very high levels, depending on which city you live in. But mainly right now, what we're seeing is we're seeing a lot of poplar, a lot of birch, high levels of those two. Oak is coming. It's coming on strong. We're seeing lower to moderate levels of alder, cedar, maple, fruit trees even, and pine is on its way.
17: The ARL says the increasing severity is caused by a delayed start to pollen season because of the cold March weather.
11: So with that delay, we're seeing all this pollen release at the same time, both highly allergenic and slightly less allergenic, but that all depends on who you are and what you're allergic to.
17: Anyone with pollen allergies can take measures to mitigate their symptoms, such as wearing wraparound glasses and masks outdoors, washing clothes regularly, and keeping pets off furniture. Dion Wearmouth, City News.
0: Iran's state TV said Iran has sent a response to the latest U.S. ceasefire proposal and seeks to end the war on all fronts, including in Lebanon, and ensure the security of shipping. U.S. Ambassador to the United Nations, Mike Waltz, said that President Donald Trump is giving diplomacy every chance possible.
18: We don't expect a regime that's been obsessed with a nuclear weapon to just give it up freely. It's going to take this type of pressure. But at the same time, to your point on the ceasefire, look, that's up to President Trump as commander in chief to determine what constitutes a violation, when to go back to military action, or when to continue to give diplomacy a chance.
0: Washington's latest proposal had addressed a deal to end the war, reopen the Strait of Hormuz, and roll back Iran's nuclear program. Coming up, traffic and weather together on the ones, 660 News Time, 1010.
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12: Well, Tim, congestion continues to build around Chinook Center with the Sports Check Mother's Day run in progress until noon. 26th Ave is closed between the Elbow River and 5th Street Southwest. Elbow Drive also closed from 5th Street to 58th Ave, and 58th Ave is closed between Elbow and McLeod Trail. On top of that, McLeod Trail also blocked off at 61st Ave. Further south, traffic remains slow on McLeod Trail near Canyon Meadows Drive, where the left-hand lane is closed in both directions of McLeod. Speeds also reduced down to 50 kilometers per hour in that work zone. And north of the city, crews are working along the QE2 between Highway 566 and Stony Trail. Maintenance continues until 7 p.m. tonight with brief lane closures in place, so keep an eye out for workers along the highway today. If anything else is causing you an issue, let us know, 403-291-0066. Now for the forecast, a mix of sun and cloud today, a high of 23, a chance of showers for this evening with lows down to 10. Those showers are likely to stay with us for tomorrow as well with a high near 17, but sunshine returns for Tuesday with a high of up to 24 degrees. Right now in Calgary, it's cloudy and 15.
0: 660 News Time, 10:12. 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Hopefully you don't, but if you're doing a little spring cleaning with Mom today and you got old paint and batteries piling up because you don't know what to do with it, the city is reminding you about its hazardous waste sites. There are 11 drop-off points around Calgary where you can leave everything from paint and solvents to motor oil, fluorescent light tubes. The Household Hazardous Waste Program is for residential drop-off only. 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And happy spring cleaning to you and your mom. Coming up, a look at sports with Leo, 660 News Time, 10:13.
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0: It's a nice morning out there, cloudy and 15 degrees in Calgary. Good morning and happy Mother's Day. I'm Jim Schutz. Here's what's making news right now. We are celebrating Mother's Day. Tons of activities going on and lots of walks and runs and art markets and extravaganzas and everything else that goes along with it. We'll keep you up to date. And of course, with all those walks and runs, Leo will keep you up to date with traffic and weather together on the ones. That cruise ship struck with hantavirus outbreak, it arrived in Spain's Canary Island earlier this morning, and now they have disembarked, and Canadians that are affected they're on their way back to Canada. We'll have more updates on this developing story. And the beginning of pollen season has begun in Alberta, and experts say it could be a powerful one, so make sure you have lots of tissue nearby. 660 News Time, 10:15. Time now for sports from Sportsnet 960 The Fan. Here's Leo.
12: The Minnesota Wild have brought themselves back into their NHL Stanley Cup playoff series against the Colorado Avalanche after a dominant first period powered Minnesota to a 5-1 win in Game 3 last night. The Wild jumped out to an early lead with 2 goals scored just 1 minute and 47 seconds apart. The Avalanche pulled goaltender Scott Wedgwood in the second period after he allowed 3 goals on just 12 shots. Despite the loss, Colorado still holds a 2-1 series lead heading into Game 4 tomorrow. Across the league, Jackson Blake scored the early overtime winner to lift the Hurricanes to a 3-2 victory victory over the Philadelphia Flyers, completing the four-game sweep in the process that sends the Carolina Hurricanes to the Eastern Conference Final for the second straight season. Now the Hurricanes await the winner between the Sabres and the Canadiens. They drop the puck for Game 3 tonight in Montreal at 5 p.m. And at 7:30, the Ducks aim to even their series at home against the Golden Knights with both games on Sportsnet. Over to soccer, Cavalry FC has advanced to the quarterfinals of the Canadian Championship after yesterday's 3-1 win over Pacific FC. Cavs striker Tobias Schwarzewski buried an 88th penalty minute to break the tie before midfielder Michael Baldissimo added an insurance goal in stoppage time. In the majors, the Blue Jays offense erupted for 20 hits in a 14-1 blowout of the Los Angeles Angels yesterday. Ernie Clement led the attack with a perfect 5-for-5 day at the plate, including his second homer of the season. The Jays will look to finish the sweep later this morning against the Angels. First pitch just after 11:37 on Sportsnet and Sportsnet 960 The Fan. And the NBA playoffs, the Oklahoma City Thunder remain undefeated after beating the Lakers 131-108. The win gives the Thunder a commanding 3-0 series lead. Meanwhile, the Cleveland Cavaliers, they cut their series deficit to 2-1 last night after securing a 116-109 win to hand the Detroit Pistons their first loss of the postseason. Sports at 15 and 45 past the hour or anytime at sportsnet.ca.
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4: Tonight, second round action is in full swing in the Stanley Cup playoffs after a dominant bounce back performance in Buffalo. The Canadiens head home tied at one game apiece. Then, Mitch Marner's hat trick led the way for Vegas to take a 2-1 edge in the series. Now Anaheim looks to tie things up in Game 4. You just have to watch the Stanley Cup playoffs. Coverage begins with Hockey Central at 6:30 Eastern, 3:30 Pacific. 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
0: You're listening to 660 News Radio. Prime Minister Mark Carney touted Canadian values in a speech at the Global Progress Summit.
5: Carney says Canada needs to build new institutions and reimagine old ones as an antidote to anxieties people and governments are grappling with in the modern age. The message came in a speech that closed out the summit in Toronto this weekend. Attended by current and former politicians, Carney said the loss of control that people feel over the affordability crisis, immigration, and artificial intelligence has fed a politics of grievance that is dividing people worldwide. He added that the new challenges require new solutions, and his government has made efforts to advance modern solutions, like seeking trade deals in Europe and beyond in the face of U.S. tariffs. Don Mitchell, The Canadian Press.
0: A government bill aimed at giving police more online investigative powers is facing fierce backlash from privacy advocates and legal experts.
6: The federal government says its proposed lawful access bill would give police modern tools to investigate crime while respecting the Charter of Rights and Freedoms. Critics argue the legislation expands police and intelligence powers too far, threatening Canadians' privacy and potentially violating the Charter. One key measure would let police seek subscriber information from telecom providers with judicial approval based on reasonable suspicion instead of the higher legal standard of reasonable belief. Legal experts warn the lower threshold could face charter challenges and expose sensitive personal information tied to internet and television accounts. David Augustine, The Canadian Press.
0: European ambassadors say Russia's meddling in the Baltic Sea offers a preview of tactics that could be deployed in Canada's high north.
10: A panel discussion at the Polish embassy in Ottawa focused on Nordic and Baltic countries' responses to Russian threats and sabotage. Polish ambassador Witold Jelski cited an explosion last November on a rail line used to transport military goods to Ukraine. Swedish ambassador Sinja Burstaller says her country suffered damage to telecom towers and aggressive cyber attacks. Liberal MP Ahmed Hussein says Canadian governments could learn from Sweden's efforts to guard against Russia's increasingly brazen attacks. Jason White, The Canadian Press.
0: Coming up, traffic and weather together on the ones.
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13: In the 660 Traffic Center, I'm Leo Erdewine. With the Sports Check Mother's Day run in progress, the area around Chinook Center is still seeing heavier traffic. Several closures stay in place until noon, including 26th Ave between Elbow River and 5th Street Southwest, Elbow Drive from 5th Street to 58th Ave, and 58th Ave between Elbow and McLeod Trail. McLeod Trail also closed at 61st Ave with lane reductions on the surrounding routes that are contributing to the slower pace throughout the area. If you're heading further south on McLeod, expect delays near Canyon Meadows Drive. The left-hand lane is closed in both directions of McLeod. Speeds reduced down to 50 kilometers per hour, and it's already starting to build up there as well. If you see anything else, why not let us know at 403-291-0066. Now time for the forecast. A mix of sun and cloud today with highs up to 23, and then we're expecting a chance of showers tonight with a low down to 10. And those showers might stay with us tomorrow as well with a high near 17, but sunshine returns for Tuesday with a high of 24. Sunny and 24 degrees again for Wednesday, and more sun and 23 on Thursday. Right now in Calgary, it's cloudy and 15. More traffic and weather every 10 minutes.
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0: 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Can you use your imagination to address your grief? Pith at Fire Exit Theater explores making the impossible feel real. 660's Andrea Montgomery has more from behind the curtain.
28: Fire Exit Theater's season closer at the Workland Center is called Pith, a story that takes a real devastating mystery and probes what can be discovered through imagination.
29: So Pith is a comedy about grief. So basically, it follows a woman named Virginia, whose husband went missing 10 years ago, but she hasn't been able to unpack that grief yet, and she's not really able to leave her home because she's waiting for his return.
28: Stephanie Alexandra plays the woman's housekeeper, who, along with a seemingly random sailor, guides that woman through a journey that seeks to bring closure. Pith is on stage at the Engineered Air Theater at the Workland Center through to May 10th. Tickets at the Fire Exit Theater website. Behind the curtain, I'm Andrea Montgomery.
0: It's Mother's Day, and even President Donald Trump got into the spirit. He spoke at an Angel and Gold Star Mom's Mother's Day luncheon at the Rose Garden.
30: I just want to wish you all a very happy Mother's Day. We're going to have a great Mother's Day. And for those mothers that lost their child, many of whom are with us today, the Angel Moms and others, Gold Star Moms, we love you especially.
0: And in case you're wondering, Trump's mom's name is Marianne McLeod Trump. She died in August 2000 at the age of 88. If you're a fan of Billie Eilish, her new film, Hit Me Hard and Soft, the tour, live in 3D, is in theaters now. It was co-directed with James Cameron, and he said at the LA premiere that Eilish didn't want to make another documentary, but she thought it was a good idea this time around.
31: She loved the show. She was so proud of the show, and she thought, why should this thing just end and evaporate and go into thin air? Let's record it. So we started from a very simple premise. Let's just shoot the show in 3D. Easy. Then it got complicated because then we started trying to tell a story about her relationship with her fans and what that means to them and what it means to her and what her day, her reality is like, you know, so it kind of grew a little bit.
0: That's James Cameron, the famous director of Terminator and Avatar. For the latest news, weather, sports, and entertainment, you can go to our website at citynews.ca.
2: I'm Chris McCusker. A unique building in Toronto's Distillery District is about to undergo a makeover. John Berman is one of the owners and principals.
11: This is the old Cooperage building in the Distillery District, which at one point was the largest distillery in the world. And this is one of the few buildings in the Distillery District that we hadn't fully restored yet. And this is the building where they once made the barrels and repaired the barrels for the distillery. What we've done now is we've gone back, we've completed the restoration. We went to the archives to find out what the windows originally looked like, and we had new windows rebuilt that looked exactly like the original windows. And we've created a market concept within this heritage space.
2: So a unique space calls for a unique plan?
11: When visitors enter the building, they wind their way through a hallway with heritage spaces on either side. We created boutique retail spaces, spaces for artisans and artists, very, very small retailers to allow them to show their goods. It's a space where individuals will create the goods within the spaces.
2: And you know there's a demand for this.
11: We're trying to provide spaces that allow the artists to showcase their works. They're not able to take on larger spaces, so we've offered them boutique retail spaces that are far more accessible. They're incubator spaces where one can test a product, showcase a smaller type of store, and become established in the community. And many of these retailers will grow over time and find larger spaces within the Distillery District.
2: John Berman is one of the owners at Toronto's historic Distillery District. And with your weekend business report, I'm Chris McCusker.
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1: Let's have a look at the weekend travelers forecast. In Edmonton today, partly cloudy and a high at 24. Kelowna, cloudy and windy and the chance of showers, high 24. In Vancouver, cloudy and a high of 20 degrees. Over in Regina, sunny today and a high of 20 degrees. Then in Toronto, sunshine today and breezy with wind gusts of 50 kilometers an hour and a high 14 degrees. 660 News Time, 10:30.
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1: It's Sunday, May 10th. Yes, it's Mother's Day, and happy Mother's Day, Mom. Currently in Calgary, cloudy, 15 degrees. Here's what's making news right now.
3: Mom! Mom! Mom! Mom! Mommy! Mommy! Mama! Mama!
1: Happy Mother's Day to you, Mom.
4: They'll soon begin disembarking the ship as well.
1: The Hantavirus cruise ship has docked on the coast of the Canary Islands. Wild horses are galloping all over Alberta, and the government is trying to figure out what to do.
5: With that delay, we're seeing all this pollen release at the same time.
1: Heads up, pollen season is beginning in Alberta.
6: We'll recap the Stanley Cup playoff games from last night, plus the Blue Jays look to sweep the Angels later this morning. Sports at 45.
1: 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Time for traffic and weather together on the ones from the 660 News Radio Traffic Center. What's the latest, Leo?
6: Well, the latest, Tim, we still have traffic on McLeod Trail. It's bunching up in a few spots today. First, at McLeod and Canyon Meadows in the south, where the left lanes are closed, both northbound and southbound. Then up by Chinook Center, the Sports Check Mother's Day run has closures in place until noon. 26th Ave is closed between the Elbow River and 5th Street southwest. Elbow Drive is closed from 5th Street to 58th Ave, and 58th Ave also blocked off between Elbow and McLeod. Meanwhile, McLeod Trail sees a closure at 61st Ave. Then in the northwest, we have a crash on John Laurie Boulevard at Crowfoot Gate. Expect some light delays here and approach the scene with caution. If anything else is causing you an issue, you can always reach us at 403-291-0066. Now time for the forecast. A mix of sun and cloud today with a high of 23, then a chance of showers for this evening with a low down to 10. Those showers might stay with us into tomorrow with a high expected around 17, and then sunshine returns for Tuesday with a high of up to 24. Right now in Calgary, it is cloudy. We're holding steady at 15.
1: We'll have another check of traffic and weather together on the ones in less than 10 minutes. 660 News Time, 10:32. Yeah, happening now, lots of stuff going on around Calgary for Mother's Day. The 49th annual Sport Check Mother's Day run is on. Hundreds running, walking, or wheeling through the streets around Chinook Center and beyond. The Supermom Walk and Run for Parkinson's is at Carburn Park in the southeast for another hour or so. The Wilder Institute, Calgary Zoo, hosting their annual Mother's Day brunch. There's another Mother's Day brunch, one of many, I'm sure, at Telus Park and Heritage Park and Spruce Meadows, getting in on the brunch action as well. You can check out the Confluence for an art market for Mom, and a nice day in Bowness today where the Mother's Day extravaganza is happening. Lots of people mulling about there.
7: Mama!
1: Yeah, Mother's Day, and we know your mom is the greatest, but my mom is better than your mom. How about movie moms like Sarah Connor from The Terminator, a protective mom who became a warrior to save her son and humanity? There's Molly Weasley from Harry Potter, defending her children at all costs. But on the other side of the spectrum, there's Joan Crawford. She portrayed moms as ambitious, flawed, and obsessive, and in her real life, she was not the picture of warmth. And speaking of Mother's Day and flowers and everything like that, florists are facing higher supply costs and fuel surcharges for their shipments as the war in the Middle East keeps global oil prices elevated. That comes as many shoppers have been on a tight budget and hunting for value for a few years. Blossom Lane Flowers owner Angela Dowslip says she's adjusting to the shifting dynamics.
8: You adjust. You really do adjust, and you add flowers that are less expensive, whether it's daisies or carnations or mums that are locally grown.
1: She says her shipment costs have gone up 5 to 10%, which push prices for some flowers higher, but no price is an object. You can pay whatever you want for your mum, for sure. Why not? 660 News Time, 10:34. We have an update to a story. Four Canadians who were stuck on board a cruise ship at the center of a deadly hantavirus outbreak has disembarked and on a plane back to Canada. Their ship arrived early this morning in Spain's Canary Islands, and small groups of passengers have begun leaving that ship. Spanish health officials say none of the passengers are showing any symptoms. The hantavirus outbreak hit the ship during its voyage from Argentina to Antarctica sometime in April and has killed three passengers. A new police oversight agency in Alberta has its first permanent leader. Public Safety Minister Mike Ellis announced Catherine Murphy as CEO of the Police Review Commission. According to Post Media, Murphy says she'll focus on transparent oversight, but criminal defense lawyers raise concerns about her police background and that she's not a prosecutor. It's springtime, and of course, pollen season is here. Lots of sneezing and sniffling. We have more from 660's Dion Wearmouth.
9: Albertans with pollen allergies, beware. Pollen season is expected to be short, but especially intense this year, according to the Aerobiology Research Laboratories, which monitors pollen levels across the country.
5: So in both Edmonton and Calgary, we're going to see high to very high levels, depending on which city you live in. But mainly right now, what we're seeing is we're seeing a lot of poplar, a lot of birch, high levels of those two. Oak is coming. It's coming on strong. We're seeing lower to moderate levels of alder, cedar, maple, fruit trees even, and pine is on its way.
9: The ARL says the increasing severity is caused by a delayed start to pollen season because of the cold March weather.
5: So with that delay, we're seeing all this pollen release at the same time, both highly allergenic and slightly less allergenic, but that all depends on who you are and what you're allergic to.
9: Anyone with pollen allergies can take measures to mitigate their symptoms, such as wearing wraparound glasses and masks outdoors, washing clothes regularly, and keeping pets off furniture. Dion Wearmouth, City News.
1: There are complaints that another petition presented to the Smith government has been quietly filed and ignored. Daryl Glover is with Help Alberta Wildlife Society, which protects the province's wild horses.
10: The Minister of Forestry and Parks, Todd Loewen, has totally ignored a petition that we presented to the Alberta legislature last December with 15,188 signatures from Albertans saying hands off. They wanted a total moratorium on removals and contraception.
1: Despite that, he says the government is wrapping up efforts again to reduce the herd. He questions a big spike in the wild horse population just submitted by the province's Feral Horse Advisory Committee, reporting it has jumped by about 600 to just under 2,100. Glover says that is biologically impossible in just 1 year. Turning to the war in Iran, state TV said Iran has sent a response to the latest U.S. ceasefire proposal and seeks to end the war on all fronts, including in Lebanon, and ensure the security of shipping.
11: We don't expect a regime that's been obsessed with a nuclear weapon to just give it up freely. It's going to take this type of pressure. But at the same time, to your point on the ceasefire, look, that's up to President Trump as commander-in-chief to determine what constitutes a violation, when to go back to military action, or when to continue to give diplomacy a chance.
1: Washington's latest proposal had addressed a deal to end the war, reopen the Strait of Hormuz, and roll back Iran's nuclear program. A person was killed at Denver International Airport yesterday after getting hit by a Frontier Airlines jet about to take off. Authorities believe the person ran onto the active runway, and passengers say one of the engines also caught fire during the incident. We have more from Gio Benitez.
12: An urgent investigation is underway to identify the person killed and piece together why they were out there.
13: There was an individual walking across the runway.
12: Authorities say the victim, who is not believed to be an airport employee, jumped a perimeter fence, making it onto the runway. Just 2 minutes later, they were struck by the aircraft as it was taking off for its flight to Los Angeles.
1: About 12 people on the plane were hurt and 5 people were taken to hospital. Taking a look at gas prices, according to GasBuddy.ca, here in Calgary, the average price, $1.74 a liter. Now, that's been sort of staying the same the last few days. But, of course, as we know, that could change drastically. The average price across Canada is $1.86 a liter. In Vancouver, the average price is $2.08 a liter. And speaking of driving, we have traffic and weather together on the ones coming up with Leo, 660 News Time, 1040.
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6: There's a crash in the northwest on John Laurie Boulevard at Crowfoot Gate. It's causing some light delays, so take it easy as you pass through there. A caller also mentioned a stalled SUV on southbound Shegan Abbey just past Country Hills Boulevard. And this one's partially blocking the right lane as well as the right shoulder with a flat tire. Big thanks to Anon for the call on that one. In the south on McLeod near Canyon Meadows Drive, the left lanes are closed both northbound and southbound for construction, and traffic is bunching up along that stretch. Further up towards Chinook Center, the Sports Check Mother's Day run is keeping several closed or roads closed until noon. That includes 26th Ave between the Elbow River and 5th Ave or 5th Street Southwest, Elbow Drive from 5th Street to 58th Ave and 58th Ave between Elbow and McLeod, as well as McLeod blocked off at 61st Ave, adding to delays in the area. If anything else is causing you a delay, let us know. 403-291-0066. Now for the forecast, a mix of sun and cloud today with the high of up to 23. We're expecting a chance of showers tonight though, with a low down to 10, and those showers may stick with us into tomorrow with a high near 17. Sunshine returns for Tuesday, though, with a high of up to 24. Right now in Calgary, it's cloudy and 15.
1: 660 News Time, 1042. Not only is it a day for Mom, but it's a day for Leo's, too. On the anniversary of Pope Leo's introduction to the world, American Catholics are enjoying something of a boom in membership. Many are calling it the Leo effect.
16: 1 year ago this weekend, the first American Pope was elected. Within his first year, the 70-year-old pontiff making strides, visiting Turkey and Lebanon for his first papal trip in the fall. Then in the spring, he headed to Monaco. From New York City to Los Angeles, dioceses across the country this year reporting doubling or even tripling their average number of new Catholics.
17: I think there's a little bit of the Leo effect.
16: The Los Angeles diocese welcomed more than 8,000 new Catholics for Easter this year. They are projected to more than triple the amount of new converts from last year.
1: We have our very own Leo effect here at 660 News Radio. He's coming up with sports, having a look at the NHL playoffs. 660 News Time, 1043.
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1: Nice warm morning out there. Currently 15 degrees in Calgary. Good morning and happy Mother's Day. I'm Tim Schutz. Here's what's making news right now. Yes, Mother's Day. Lots of things going on around Calgary. Brunches, walks, runs, and of course road closures with all those walks and runs. And Leo has traffic and weather on the ones, and he'll keep us up to date. Those road closures should last for another couple of hours anyway. The cruise ship struck with the hantavirus outbreak arrived at the coast of Spain's Canary Islands, four Canadians on board, and now those Canadians are heading home. We'll have more. It's the beginning of pollen season, and experts say it could be a powerful one, so make sure you have that tissue standing by. 660 News Time, 10:45. 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Here's Leo.
6: After giving up 14 goals in their first two games, the Minnesota Wild finally settled things down in Game 3 of the NHL Stanley Cup playoffs last night, beating the Colorado Avalanche 5-1. Both Kirill Kaprizov and Quinn Hughes picked up early goals, while netminder Jesper Wellstedt finished with 35 saves as the Wild pulled the series back to 2-1. Over to the Eastern Conference, forward Jackson Blake delivered the overtime winner as the Carolina Hurricanes moved past the Philadelphia Flyers 3-2, completing a four-game sweep in the process and sending Carolina to the Eastern Conference final for the second straight season. The Hurricanes now await the winner of the Sabres and Canadiens series, who dropped the puck in Game 3 tonight at 5 p.m. in Montreal, followed by the Ducks looking to even their series at home against the Golden Knights at 7:30, with all the action on Sportsnet. In the Canadian Championship, Cavalry FC moved past Pacific FC 3-1 yesterday, with Cavs striker Tobias Vrsevsky converting an 88th-minute penalty to break open the tie, and midfielder Michael Baldissimo adding a stoppage-time insurance goal. Some troubling news coming out from the majors. Former Jays manager Bobby Cox passed away last night at the age of 84. Cox managed in Toronto from 1982 to 1985, leading the club to its first winning record in 1983. He later led the Atlanta Braves to 14 straight division titles and a 1995 World Series championship. Speaking of those Blue Jays, they broke things open with a 7-run fifth inning on their way to a 14-1 win over the LA Angels last night, highlighted by Jays infielder Ernie Clement going 5-for-5 at the plate, hitting his second home run of the season. The Jays aim to complete the sweep of the LA Angels later this morning, with first pitch coming at you just after 11:30 on Sportsnet and Sportsnet 960 The Fan. Sports at 15 and 45 past the hour or anytime at sportsnet.ca.
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1: You're listening to 660 News Radio. Liberal MP Nate Erskine-Smith has lost a provincial nomination race, failing to clear the first of several hurdles towards the leadership of the Ontario Liberals. Members of the riding of Scarborough Southwest have selected business owner Asanuel Hafiz as their candidate for an upcoming by-election. But Erskine Smith, who represents the neighboring riding of Beaches East York, is raising the possibility of challenging the result.
0: I would like to hear from every single person that was in that room on our team to understand what took place and what their feeling is and if there is a legitimate reason to challenge.
1: The party has said the process was fair. The North has an outside presence on the list of infrastructure proposals referred to the Federal Major Projects Office so far. At the same time, Ottawa has announced $35 billion on military investments in the Northwest Territories, Nunavut, and Yukon. Heather Exner-Perot is Director of Energy, Natural Resources, and Environment at the McDonnell Laurier Institute. She says Nunavut mines are already having a tough time hiring enough local Inuit.
3: Everyone is competing for Inuit labor in the territory. There's only so many skilled and university-educated Inuit, not a lot, but the federal government wants to hire them. The territorial government wants to hire them. Municipal governments want to hire them. Inuit organizations want to hire them. And the mining sector wants to hire them.
1: Exner-Perot says there's no way multiple projects can go ahead at once in the territories. And when they do, they'll need remote work camps with Southern crews flying in and out. The Trump administration is imposing new economic sanctions on Cuba. The price of gas there is now $40 a gallon. Whit Johnson is in Havana.
4: Despite the war with Iran and military action in Venezuela earlier this year, the Trump administration has remained fixated on Cuba. The Cuban foreign minister warning of a bloodbath if the U.S. tries to take over.
23: We take threats by the United States very seriously. It seems that the U.S. government has chosen a dangerous path, a path that could lead to unimaginable consequences, to a humanitarian catastrophe, to a genocide, to the loss of Cuban and young American lives. It could also lead to a bloodbath in Cuba.
1: Coming up, traffic and weather together on the ones.
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0: Trail backing up near Canyon Meadows Drive with the left-hand lanes closed both ways on McLeod for construction with a speed reduction down to 50. And closer to Chinook Center, the Sports Check Mother's Day run is keeping several routes closed until noon. 26th Ave, Elbow Drive, and 58th Ave are all shut down at the moment. And McLeod Trail is blocked off at 61st Ave with lane restrictions nearby adding to those delays. If anything else is causing you an issue, you can let us know at 403-291-0066. 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And time for the forecast. A mix of sun and cloud today with a high of 23 and a chance of showers in store for tonight with a low down to 10. Those showers might stick with us into Monday as well with a high near 17. Sunshine for Tuesday though with a high of 24. Sunny and 24 degrees again for Wednesday and more sun on 23 on Thursday. Right now in Calgary, it's cloudy and 15. More traffic and weather every 10 minutes.
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5: You're listening to 660 News Radio. The news that a Hallmark Festival of Summer is moving to the west side has the east side of town sad. 660's Andrea Montgomery is learning more about why Global Fest has chosen new real estate for this year's festival.
6: For one, there's more parking at Spruce Meadows. Global Fest organizers say the move is about making room for the festival to keep growing. They say Elliston Park limits what the festival can plan for because of accessibility and infrastructure constraints. Here's Global Fest's COO, Ken Goosen.
7: It made it difficult that time, at times for people to even want to go to Elliston Park because they couldn't park other than the limited amount of community parking that was there. But it meant very long commutes. At Spruce Meadows, there's a closer C train station.
6: But on the file of parking, the community organizations being left behind on the east side, like the International Arts and Culture Community, say that they're losing money over it. Here's Allison Karim McSweeney, the executive director of the International Avenue BRZ.
8: They handled all the parking and did all that. And, you know, it's going to be about a $60,000 hit to the organization, which is concerning because, you know, they do so much in the community.
6: Karim McSweeney says she also helped co-found the festival. And part of the hard feelings of the departure is the surprise of it all, saying her and the International Avenue community were integral in its growth despite the annual disruption to normal life every year. Global Fest will run this year, August 27th to 30th at Spruce Meadows. More announcements expected to come in the next few weeks. I'm Andrea Montgomery.
5: Here's what happened in music today, May 10th. In 1974, Eric Clapton records Bob Marley's I Shot.

0: hitting the top of the charts in 1986 as Pet Shop Boys, West End Girls.
1: In a Western town, the dead end world, the East End Boys and West End Girls.
0: The Go-Go's had an eventful day. In 1985, they announced their breakup. Then in 2021, they were inducted into the Rock and Roll Hall of Fame.

0: and turning 66 today, the lead singer of U2, Bono. And that's Today in Music, May 10th. For more news, traffic, weather, and entertainment, you can go to our website at citynews.ca.
1: I'm Chris McCusker. Canadians will be behaving differently with their tax returns this year. That's according to a survey from TD Bank, which

0: shows close to half will put the money into savings. Manish Jain is VP of Personal Savings and Investing Portfolio.
1: We're seeing more Canadians are planning to save or invest their returns this year as compared to last year, with discretionary spend trailing far behind. And what's even more encouraging, Chris, is that Gen Z, our younger Canadians, are really leading the way here. Almost 2 in 3 Gen Z respondents that are expecting a refund are planning to save it, and 1 in 3 are planning to invest it, which is well above the national average and a huge jump from last year.
0: Do we know why?
1: The current economic uncertainty is definitely weighing in on Canadians' minds when it comes to financials. And one of the other things that we are also seeing is the lack of funds remains one of the main barriers and one of the main things for people that are not investing. Almost 44% of those that are not investing or without a registered account say that that's their biggest hurdle. And the only other thing I'll point out is the lack of knowledge when it comes to investing, especially for our younger Canadians. So all of these combined together, you can see why there is a higher need and an intention for the Canadians to really start saving whatever they can.
0: Manish Jain is with TD Bank. And with your Weekend Business Report, I'm Chris McCusker.
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12: It's Sunday, May 10th. Good morning, I'm Jim Schutz, and happy Mother's Day. Currently in Calgary, cloudy, 15 degrees. Here's what's making news right now. It's time to celebrate Mom. It's Mother's Day today.
13: Small groups of passengers have now begun disembarking the cruise ship at the center of a deadly hantavirus outbreak.
12: The Alberta government reports a big spike in the number of wild horses roaming the province.
14: Albertans with pollen allergies, beware. Pollen season is expected to be short, but especially intense this year.
15: The Hurricanes sweep the Flyers while the Wild cut their series deficit to 2-1 against the Colorado Avalanche. All the NHL highlights and more. Sports at 15.
12: 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Time for traffic and weather together on the ones from the 660 News Radio Traffic Center. Here's Leo.
16: We have a crash on John Laurie Boulevard at Crowfoot Gate. It's slowing things down a bit in the northwest. You're going to want to approach that scene with caution. A caller also mentioned a stalled SUV on southbound Shaganapi Trail just past Country Hills Boulevard. This one partially blocking the right lane and shoulder. A big thanks to Anand for passing that along. Down south, McLeod Trail bogged down near Canyon Meadows Drive with with the left-hand lanes closed both ways on McLeod for construction, as well as a speed reduction down to 50 kilometers per hour. And up towards Chinook Center, the Sports Check Mother's Day run still affecting traffic until noon. 26th Ave, Elbow Drive, and 58th Ave all have closures along those stretches for the event, and McLeod Trail itself is blocked off at 61st Ave. If anything else is causing you an issue, why not let us know at 403-291-0066. 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Now time for the forecast. A mix of sun and cloud today, a high of 23. We're expecting a chance of showers tonight with a low down to 10. Those showers may linger into tomorrow as well with a high near 17. And then sunshine returns for Tuesday with a high of up to 24 degrees. Right now in Calgary, it's cloudy and 17.
12: We'll have another check of traffic and weather together on the ones in less than 10 minutes. 660 News Time, 11:02. It is Mother's Day, and as you heard from Leo, lots of activity going on with road closures and stuff. The 49th annual Sport Check Mother's Day run races through the streets. It began at Chinook Center earlier this morning. Also, the Super Mom Walk and Run for Parkinson's Disease is on at Carburn Park in the southeast, wrapping up in another hour or so, but expect some delays. The Wilder Institute, Calgary Zoo, Mother's Day Brunch, along with TELUS Spark, Heritage Park, and Spruce Meadows, all with Mother's Day Brunch. And you can check out the Confluence for an art market for mom, and in Bowness, the Mother's Day extravaganza is happening, so lots of things to do for mom today. Mama mia, here I go again. For sure, and there are many famous moms in the world, both real and fictional. The real ones are Princess Diana, known for warmth, compassion, and dedication to William and Harry. How about Maya Angelou, a symbol of resilience and wisdom as both a writer and mother, and Marie Curie, a Nobel Prize winner and mother who inspired many generations in science. And flowers and mum go together, and florists are facing higher supply costs and fuel surcharges for their shipments because of the war in Iran. Flower Trends, the owner of Flower Trends, says her team is being more creative to accommodate customers because of the high prices.
3: Our goal is always to work with our customers and work within their budget to give them something lovely. It really is about our florists being very creative and still being able to develop something beautiful for our customers.
12: She says if someone has a $45 budget, the bouquet will still include a rose, daisies, and carnations. 660 News Time, 11:05. An update to a story. Four Canadians who were stuck on board a cruise ship at the center of a deadly hantavirus outbreak has disembarked and they're on their way to Canada. Their ship arrived early this morning in Spain's Canary Islands, and small groups of passengers have begun leaving the ship and the area. Spanish health officials say none of the passengers are showing any symptoms. The hantavirus outbreak hit the ship during its voyage from Argentina to Antarctica sometime in April and has killed three passengers. Alberta's new police watchdog has named its first CEO. The province appointed lawyer Catherine Murphy to lead the Police Review Commission, which will oversee complaints and criminal allegations against police. According to Post Media, some defense lawyers say they're concerned she previously worked for Calgary Police and is not a prosecutor. Well, it's springtime, and of course, the pollen is in the air. We have more from 660's Dion Wearmouth.
14: Albertans with pollen allergies, beware. Pollen season is expected to be short, but especially intense this year, according to the Aerobiology Research Laboratories, which monitors pollen levels across the country.
8: So in both Edmonton and Calgary, we're going to see high to very high levels, depending on which city you live in. But mainly right now, what we're seeing is we're seeing a lot of poplar, a lot of birch, high levels of those two. Oak is coming. It's coming on strong. We're seeing lower to moderate levels of alder, cedar, maple, fruit trees even, and pine is on its way.
14: The ARL says the increasing severity is caused by a delayed start to pollen season because of the cold March weather.
8: So with that delay, we're seeing all this pollen release at the same time, both highly allergenic and slightly less allergenic, but that all depends on who you are and what you're allergic to.
14: Anyone with pollen allergies can take measures to mitigate their symptoms, such as wearing wraparound glasses and masks outdoors, washing clothes regularly, and keeping pets off furniture.
17: Dion Wearmouth, City News.
12: The Alberta government reports a big spike in the number of wild horses roaming the province. According to its latest counts, there are nearly 2,100. However, the Help Alberta Wildlife Society, or HAWS, is concerned the government is planning to reduce the herds to appease the ranchers.
18: This rangeland department is very, very cattle association oriented. In fact, some of the major lobbyists from the cattle association were actually part of this rangeland department in the previous government. So to say that the ranchers have the government in their back pocket, I think that's extremely accurate.
12: That's founder Daryl Glover, who says it's not biologically possible for the population to jump this much in a year. The government's website says the management of feral horses is essential to protecting wildlife, grazing animals, and biodiversity. Premier Danielle Smith says she's feeling much more confident that a deal will be signed with Ottawa on future pipeline development and environmental regulations. Smith met with Prime Minister Mark Carney on Friday.
19: This morning, I said, if a deal gets signed, and afterwards I said, when a deal gets signed. So that is an indication of my improved level of confidence after talking through some of the areas that we found that were of disagreement.
12: Smith says one of those areas is the timeline on Alberta adopting a $130 per ton industrial emissions price. But the premier adds that it's necessary to get a pipeline approved. Iran State TV said Iran has sent a response to the latest U.S. ceasefire proposal and seeks an end to the war on all fronts. U.S. Ambassador to the United Nations, Mike Waltz, said that President Donald Trump is giving diplomacy every chance possible.
20: We don't expect a regime that's been obsessed with a nuclear weapon to just give it up freely. It's going to take this type of pressure. But at the same time, to your point on the ceasefire, look, that's up to President Trump as commander in chief to determine what constitutes a violation, when to go back to military action, or when to continue to give diplomacy a chance.
12: Washington's latest proposal had addressed a deal to end the war, reopen the Strait of Hormuz, and roll back Iran's nuclear program. Coming up, traffic and weather together on the ones, 660 News Time, 1110.
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12: 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Time for traffic and weather together on the ones from the 660 News Radio Traffic Center. 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
15: Thank you, Tim. We have a collision on John Laurie Boulevard at Crowfoot Gate. It's slowing down traffic throughout that northwest stretch, so approach that scene with caution. In the northeast, there's a collision on eastbound 96th Ave at Cornerstone Drive. Watch out for crews on scene here. North of the city, we're seeing heavy volume on southbound QE2 by the Balzac area, likely tied to the construction going on the QE2 today. Down by Chinook Center, the Sports Check Mother's Day run is still affecting the area until noon. 26th Ave is closed from Elbow River to 5th Street. Southwest Elbow Drive also shut down between 5th Street and 58th Ave, and 58th Ave itself is closed from Elbow Drive over to McLeod Trail.
0: On top of all that, McLeod Trail itself blocked off at 61st Ave. And further south, you'll see some delays growing at McLeod Trail near Canyon Meadows Drive, with the left-hand lanes closed in both directions on McLeod for construction. If anything else is causing you an issue, why not let us know at 403-291-0066. 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Now for the forecast, a mix of sun and cloud today, a high of up to 23 degrees. A chance of showers for tonight with a low down to 10, and those showers may carry into Monday with a high near 17. Sunshine returns for Tuesday, though, with a high near 24. Right now in Calgary, it's cloudy, and we're also sitting at 17.
12: 660 News Time, 11:12. A person was killed at Denver International Airport yesterday after getting hit by a Frontier Airlines jet about to take off. Authorities believe the person ran onto the active runway, and one passenger said one of the engines also caught fire during the incident.
1: An urgent investigation is underway to identify the person killed and piece together why they were out there.
2: There was an individual walking across the runway.
1: Authorities say the victim, who is not believed to be an airport employee, jumped a perimeter fence, making it onto the runway. Just 2 minutes later, they were struck by the aircraft as it was taking off for its flight to Los Angeles.
12: About 12 people on the plane were hurt and 5 people were taken to hospital. Coming up, Leo has a look at sports. 660 News Time, 11:13.
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12: Nice warm morning out there, 17 degrees in Calgary. Good morning and happy Mother's Day. I'm Tim Schutz. Here's what's making news right now. Yes, it's Mother's Day. All sorts of activities going on with the Sport Check run and walk near Chinook Center. Of course, lots of people are on there. Leo will keep you up to date as to what's going on with the roads and the closures. The cruise ship that struck with the hantavirus outbreak has arrived, and 4 Canadians that were affected are on their way home. And it's beginning of pollen season in Alberta. Lots of sneezing, lots of tissue. It's going to be a good one. 660 News Time, 11:15. 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Here's Leo.
0: Two first period goals a minute 47 apart helped set up a 5-1 Minnesota Wild win over the Colorado Avalanche in last night's Game 3 of the NHL Stanley Cup playoffs. In the second period, the Avalanche pulled goaltender Scott Wedgwood after allowing 3 goals on just 12 shots. As we head into Game 4 tomorrow, the Avalanche hold a 2-1 series lead. Across the NHL, forward Jackson Blake scored early in overtime last night to lift the Hurricanes to a 3-2 win over the Philadelphia Flyers. The 4-game sweep sends Carolina to the Eastern Conference Final for the second straight season. The Canes await the winner between the Sabres and the Canadiens, who dropped the puck in Game 3 tonight in Montreal at 5 p.m. Then at 7:30, the Ducks aim to even their series at home against the Golden Knights, and you can catch both games on Sportsnet. In footy, a late scoring surge helped Cavalry FC advance past Pacific FC 3-1 yesterday in the Canadian Championship. Cavs striker Tobias Varshevsky scored an 88th penalty before midfielder Michael Baldissimo added an insurance marker in stoppage time. In the major, the The Blue Jays put up 7 runs in the 5th inning en route to a 14-1 blowout against the Angels. Ernie Clement went a perfect 5-for-5 at the plate while launching his second long ball of the season. Clement and company will look for the series sweep this morning with first pitch just after 11:30 on Sportsnet and Sportsnet 960 The Fan. And wrapping up with the NBA playoffs, the Thunder are up 3-0 in their series against the LA Lakers thanks to a 131-108 victory last night, and the Cleveland Cavaliers cut their series deficit to 2-1 with a 116-109 win over the Detroit Pistons. Sports at 15 and 45 past the hour or anytime at sportsnet.ca.
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12: You're listening to 660 News Radio. Prime Minister Mark Carney touted Canadian values in a speech at the Global Progress Summit.
6: Carney says Canada needs to build new institutions and reimagine old ones as an antidote to anxieties people and governments are grappling with in the modern age. The message came in a speech that closed out the summit in Toronto this weekend. Attended by current and former politicians, Carney said the loss of control that people feel over the affordability crisis, immigration, and artificial intelligence has fed a politics of grievance that is dividing people worldwide. He added that the new challenges require new solutions, and his government has made efforts to advance modern solutions, like seeking trade deals in Europe and beyond in the face of U.S. tariffs. Don Mitchell, The Canadian Press.
12: A government bill aimed at giving police more online investigative powers is facing fierce backlash from privacy advocates and legal experts.
7: The federal government says its proposed lawful access bill would give police modern tools to investigate crime while respecting the Charter of Rights and Freedoms. Critics argue the legislation expands police and intelligence powers too far, threatening Canadians' privacy and potentially violating the Charter. One key measure would let police seek subscriber information from telecom providers with judicial approval based on reasonable suspicion instead of the higher legal standard of reasonable belief. Legal experts warn the lower threshold could face charter challenges and expose sensitive personal information tied to internet and television accounts. David Augustine, The Canadian Press.
12: European ambassadors say Russia's meddling in the Baltic Sea offers a preview of tactics that could be deployed in Canada's high north.
13: A panel discussion at the Polish embassy in Ottawa focused on Nordic and Baltic countries' responses to Russian threats and sabotage. Polish ambassador Witold Jelski cited an explosion last November on a rail line used to transport military goods to Ukraine. Swedish ambassador Senia Burstaller says her country suffered damage to telecom towers and aggressive cyber attacks. Liberal MP Ahmed Hussein says Canadian governments could learn from Sweden's efforts to guard against Russia's increasingly brazen attacks. Jason White, The Canadian Press.
12: Coming up, traffic and weather together on the ones.
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0: the 660 Traffic Center, I'm Leo Ernewine. A crash on John Lurie Boulevard at Crowfoot Gate is slowing things down in the northwest. On southbound Shaganapi Trail, just past Country Hills Boulevard, there's a stalled SUV with a flat tire partially blocking the right lane and shoulder. Thanks to Anon for the heads up there. And the south McLeod Trail backing up near Canyon Meadows Drive with the left-hand lanes closed both ways on McLeod for construction with a speed reduction down to 50. And closer to Chinook Center, the Sports Check Mother's Day run is keeping several routes closed until noon. 26th Ave, Elbow Drive, and 58th Ave are all shut down at the moment, and McLeod Trail is blocked off at 61st Ave with lane restrictions nearby adding to those delays. If anything else is causing you an issue, you can let us know at 403-291-0066. 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And time for the forecast. A mix of sun and cloud today with a high of 23 and a chance of showers in store for tonight with a low down to 10. Those showers might stick with us into Monday as well with a high near 17. Sunshine for Tuesday though with a high of 24. Sunny and 24 degrees again for Wednesday, and more sun and 23 on Thursday. Right now in Calgary, it's cloudy and 15. More traffic and weather every 10 minutes.
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12: 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Can you use your imagination to address your grief? Pith at Fire Exit Theater explores making the impossible feel real. 660's Andrea Montgomery has more from behind the curtain.
14: Fire Exit Theater's season closer at the Workland Center is called Pith, a story that takes a real devastating mystery and probes what can be discovered through imagination.
16: So Pith is a comedy about grief. So basically, it follows a woman named Virginia, whose husband went missing 10 years ago, but she hasn't been able to unpack that grief yet, and she's not really able to leave her home because she's waiting for his return.
14: Stephanie Alexandra plays the woman's housekeeper, who, along with a seemingly random sailor, guides that woman through a journey that seeks to bring closure. Pith is on stage at the Engineered Air Theater at the Workland Center through to May 10th. Tickets at the Fire Exit Theater website. Behind the curtain, I'm Andrea Montgomery.
12: It's Mother's Day, and even President Donald Trump got into the spirit. He spoke at an Angel and Gold Star Mom's Mother's Day luncheon at the Rose Garden.
17: I just want to wish you all a very happy Mother's Day. We're going to have a great Mother's Day. And for those mothers that lost their child, many of whom are with us today, the Angel Moms and others, Gold Star Moms, we love you especially.
12: And in case you're wondering, Trump's mom's name is Marianne McLeod Trump. She died in August 2000 at the age of 88. If you're a fan of Billie Eilish, her new film, Hit Me Hard and Soft, the tour, live in 3D, is in theaters now. It was co-directed with James Cameron, and he said at the LA premiere that Eilish didn't want to make another documentary, but she thought it was a good idea this time around.
26: She loved the show. She was so proud of the show, and she thought, why should this thing just end and evaporate and go into thin air? Let's record it. So we started from a very simple premise. Let's just shoot the show in 3D. Easy. Then it got complicated, because then we started trying to tell a story about her relationship with her fans and what that means to them and what it means to her and what her day, her reality is like. You know, so it kind of grew a little bit.
12: That's James Cameron, the famous director of Terminator and Avatar. For the latest news, weather, sports, and entertainment, you can go to our website at citynews.ca.
15: I'm Chris McCusker. The path has been bumpy for Canada's restaurant sector, and that in turn is bad news for our economy. Data from Restaurant Canada's Q1 quarterly report shows growing financial strain for the key economic sector in the face of higher costs and uneven consumer spending. Kelly Higginson is the president and CEO.
18: 49% of our operators report lower sales so far in 2026 compared to 2025 year on year. 54% report fewer guests and 71% report declining profitability.
15: There is one very interesting stat.
18: Quick service restaurants are hardest hit, with 81% reporting declining profitability versus 70% of full service. So I think what that indicates is that K-shaped economy that we've been hearing about, low-income, middle-income households in particular are pulling back on discretionary spending as they're the hardest hit by those cost concerns.
15: And you're suggesting some government relief.
18: Enabling accelerated capital cost allowance for the food service industry that would support reinvestment into modernization, growth, capital investment. And this really is a program that they already have in place for manufacturing. So if you look at our sector, we employ more than auto manufacturing, aerospace, softwood lumber, banking, primary agriculture, and steel all combined. I think it's clear that we're worth the investment.
15: Kelly Higginson is the president and CEO at Restaurants Canada. And with your weekend business report, I'm Chris McCusker.
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14: It is Sunday, May 10th. Good morning. I'm Nadia Muharib. Right now in Calgary, we're sitting at 17. It is mostly cloudy.
0: In case you missed it, it's Mother's Day. Here's what's making news right now.
1: When people look to save a little bit of money, it's not going to be on Mother's Day.
0: Mother's Day spending is predicted to hit an all-time high today.
2: A new report says foreign actors are spreading disinformation about Alberta's separation.
5: Calgarians could soon say goodbye to the C Train free fare zone that runs through downtown. We look at the latest from City Hall.
0: Last night, a candlelight vigil to mourn and honor two siblings, young children allegedly killed at the hands of their own father.
6: All the action from the NHL Stanley Cup playoff games from last night, plus the Blue Jays are taking on the Angels with first pitch moments away at the Rogers Centre. Sports at 45.
0: 660 News time, 11:31. Time for traffic and weather together on those ones from the 660 News Radio Traffic Center. Leo, you're getting some calls about a crash going on?
6: That's right there, Nadia. We have a serious collision that has Highway 9 closed in every direction at the junction with Highway 564 northeast of Calgary here. Emergency crews are on scene and drivers in the area are being told it could be at least an hour before STARS can arrive. You're going to want to use an alternate route and expect significant delays. Over in the northeast, crews are still dealing with an earlier crash on eastbound 96th Ave at Cornerstone Drive. Watch out for workers on the shoulder there. And around Chinook Center, the Sports Check Mother's Day run continues to bring closures until noon. 26th Ave, Elbow Drive, and 58th Ave all shut down in that area. And McLeod Trail is also blocked off at 61st Ave with lane reductions nearby. And then further south on McLeod, the usual bottlenecks growing by McLeod Trail and Kenyon Meadows with the left-hand lane closed in both directions of McLeod for construction with a speed reduction down to 50 kilometers per hour as well. If anything else is causing you an issue, you can call us or leave us a message at 403-291-0066. And now time for the forecast. A mix of sun and cloud today, a high of up to 23. For this evening, we're expecting a chance of showers with a low of 10. Those showers may carry into tomorrow as well with a high near 17. And then sunshine returns for Tuesday with a high back up to 24. Right now in Calgary, it's mostly cloudy. We're sitting at 17.
0: Thanks, Leo. We'll have another check of traffic and weather together in less than 10 minutes. 660 News time, 11:33. Well, happening right now just east of Delacour, in case you're just joining us, a serious collision has Highway 9 closed in every direction. That is at the junction with Highway 564 northeast of Calgary. Emergency crews are on scene and callers are telling us that they have been told that there will be at least an hour before STARS can arrive on scene and that traffic in the area is obviously going to be impacted. We'll bring you more on this developing situation when we have it. 660 News time, 11:33. Across Canada, Mother's Day spending is breaking records here in Canada. One in four shopping for their mom or that mother figure in their life opt to buy from a local or a small business, and 60% of Canadians plan a dedicated shopping trip. Stateside, Mother's Day, according to this ABC report, is all about splurging and spending.
7: Rows of roses, thousands of tulips headed from market to mom's this weekend.
8: I don't know about the flowers. I hope I do.
9: And florists could see plenty of green this season, with Americans projected to spend nearly $3.2 billion on flowers for Mother's Day, according to the National Retail Federation.
10: These are for my grandmother. She really loves yellow.
7: Flowers are the holiday's most popular gift, followed by greeting cards and a family outing like brunch.
1: When people look to save a little bit of money, it's not going to be on Mother's Day.
7: Economist Michael Swanson says despite higher prices from gas to groceries, dining out remains a priority. In fact, Mother's Day is one of the busiest and most profitable days of the year for sit-down restaurants.
1: People are just a little bit more, you know, flamboyant when they're having the big brunch on Mother's Day. They're willing to splurge. We see that data very clearly.
7: The average consumer spending, about $284. And like so many moms, this holiday remains reliable, especially for businesses counting on consumer spending. Gwen Baumgartner, CBS News, Los Angeles.
0: But as my mom says, what moms want most is to spend a little bit of time with their children. Members of Calgary's Infrastructure Committee voted to start the process to get rid of the free fare zone for C trains in the downtown core. Here's 660's Mike Gazzola with more.
5: The vote was 7-4, and it follows a recommendation from administration to do away with it altogether, saying it would help with safety issues on the train and bring in around $5 million more worth of revenue. Ward 7 Councillor Mike Atkinson was one of the four against the move, saying just because other cities got rid of theirs, it doesn't mean Calgary should do the same as well.
3: And while I recognize that there are other cities have done away with this, like other cities also did away with their stampedes, their equivalents, right? Other cities have torn out their plus 15s.
5: The move still needs to be voted on at a full session of council, but if that happens, the free ride downtown should end by August the 1st. I'm Mike Gazzola.
0: The electors list information breach coming out just as a new report says foreign actors are increasingly generating articles, podcasts, and social media posts riddled with disinformation about Alberta separation. 660's Lisa Grant has more.
2: The Canadian monitoring platform DisinfoWatch issued the report pointing the finger at the U.S. and Russia. It says social media influencers, some created by AI, are generating the disinformation in the U.S., while false content is posted on a series of Kremlin-aligned websites called Pravda News Network in Russia. And the report says although Alberta's separatist movement is rooted in legitimate grievances, the province and the country need to take steps to debunk disinformation to ensure debate is democratically sound. I'm Lisa Grant.
0: And on the health front, from deodorant to sugar, there are several myths on the internet about what causes cancer. 660's Eva Fragiscatos learns more about some of the false statements with food and nutrition expert Rose Reisman.
11: The recent survey in Eating Well asked several oncologists about the cancer-causing myths. Rose Reisman says the first one is that sugar causes cancer, which is false, and also avoiding soy after a diagnosis.
12: People say stop eating soy because it's hormone-based, but again, not necessary. Soy does not increase breast cancer risk. Eat it like you would any food in moderation, and it may even be protective, studies are showing today in some cases.
11: Reisman says another myth is natural remedies cure cancer.
12: No scientific proof again. Some may actually interfere or delay treatment and worsen the outcome.
11: Another common one, deodorant causes cancer, but Reisman says there's no proven link and large human studies show no connection to breast cancer. So what can you do?
12: Try to eat a balanced whole food diet, stay physically active, limit your alcohol and tobacco, and keep up with your screenings.
11: I'm Eva Fragiscatos.
0: With a slow start to Alberta's pollen season due to colder weather throughout the province this year, an expert says it's going to be an intense season and worsen in the coming years.
13: Albertans with pollen allergies, beware. Pollen season is expected to be short, but especially intense this year, according to the Aerobiology Research Laboratories, which monitors pollen levels across the country.
15: So in both Edmonton and Calgary, we're going to see high to very high levels, depending on which city you live in. But mainly right now, what we're seeing is we're seeing a lot of poplar, a lot of birch, high levels of those two. Oak is coming. It's coming on strong. We're seeing lower to moderate levels of alder, cedar, maple, fruit trees even, and pine is on its way.
13: The ARL says the increasing severity is caused by a delayed start to pollen season because of the cold March weather.
15: So with that delay, we're seeing all this pollen release at the same time, both highly allergenic and slightly less allergenic, but that all depends on who you are and what you're allergic to.
13: Anyone with pollen allergies can take measures to mitigate their symptoms, such as wearing wraparound glasses and masks outdoors, washing clothes regularly, and keeping pets off furniture. Dion Wearmouth, City News.
0: And we'll leave you with this. NHL playoff fever is lighting up Montreal sky.
16: The Montreal Canadiens' official colors are dominating the city skyline, from downtown skyscrapers to the Island Park and the St. Lawrence River. Canadiens' flags are proudly displayed in the windows of downtown businesses. 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Jason White, The Canadian Press.
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6: Thank you, Nadia. Highway 9 still shut down northeast of Calgary after that serious crash. The closure now runs from Township Road 252 up to Township Road 260. And Highway 564 is also blocked off between Range Road 271 and 273. Traffic is being turned around well before the scene, so anybody heading that way will need to detour and expect a long slowdown. In the northeast, crews are still finishing up from an earlier collision on eastbound 96th Ave at Cornerstone Drive. Approach that stretch with caution as well. And around the Chinook Center, the Sports Tech Mother's Day run closures are almost done. They should be lifting in about 20 minutes, but we still might have some lingering volume as the area clears out. 26th Ave, Elbow Drive, 58th Ave, and McLeod Trail at 61st Ave remain closed for the moment with lingering delays nearby. If anything else is causing you an issue, you can call us or leave us a message at 403-291-0066. We'd love to hear from you. Now time for the forecast. We're expecting a mix of sun and cloud today, a high of up to 23 degrees, a chance of showers for tonight with lows down to 10. And tomorrow, those showers might linger with us as well with a high near 17. Sunshine returns for Tuesday with a high of 24 and sunny and 24 degrees again for Wednesday. Right now in Calgary, it's cloudy and we're sitting at 17.
0: 660 News Time, 11:42. Emotions ran high Friday night at the Calgary site where two young children were found dead last week. 660's Hannah Saeed has more from the candlelight vigil.
17: The first thing you hear, emotions of a mother. They cut through a silent, grieving crowd. Hundreds gathered Friday for a candlelight vigil for two young children, a five-year-old boy and his three-year-old sister, allegedly murdered by their father and found dead inside a vehicle in Northwest Calgary on April 30th. A loss that has left a community searching for words. The identities of both children and by extension the accused are protected by a publication ban. What should be childhood laughter is now heartbreak as the little boy's teacher shares who he was.
18: He had the best smile. He had the best laugh. He loved to play chase outside in the playground. And it was a joy to have him in the classroom.
17: Hannah Saeed, City News, Calgary.
0: Still to come on 660 News Radio Calgary. 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
0: Right now in Calgary, it is plus 17, mostly cloudy. Good Sunday morning. I'm Nadia Moharab. Thank you for joining us. Here are some of the top stories we're working on right now. Filling out that census form will mean more federal funding for Alberta. We'll have details coming up at noon. And are you renting a car anytime soon? Declining insurance can save you money, but it may not be that simple. In this week's Road Ready Report, we will drill down to the details on what you need to know before you go. And happening east of the city right now near Delacour, Airdrie RCMP are advising that they are on the scene of a serious collision. It is at the intersection of Highway 9 and Highway 564. Currently, traffic is being diverted around the collision scene. We'll have more on and what we do know about this crash coming up at the top of the hour. 660 News Time, 11:45. Now time for sports. Here's Leo.
6: The Minnesota Wild have clawed their way back into the NHL Stanley Cup playoff series with a convincing 5-1 win over the Colorado Avalanche last night. After surrendering 14 goals in the first two games, Minnesota's defense finally held firm in Game 3. Kirill Kaprizov and Quinn Hughes both beat Avalanche netminder Scott Wedgwood early, while Wild goaltender Jesper Wellstedt stood tall with 35 saves. The series now shifts to a 2-1 Colorado lead, with Game 4 set for tomorrow in Minnesota. Over in the Eastern Conference, Jackson Blake delivered an overtime winner to lift the Hurricanes to a 3-2 win over the Flyers last night, completing a four-game sweep and sending Carolina to an Eastern Conference final for the second straight season. They now await the winner of the Sabres and Canadiens series. Those two drop the puck for Game 3 in Montreal tonight at 5 p.m., followed by the Ducks looking to pull even with the Golden Knights at 7:30. Be sure to catch all the action and both games on Sportsnet. In soccer, Calgary FC is moving on to the Canadian Championship quarterfinals behind a 3-1 win over Pacific FC yesterday. Cavs striker Tobias Vrsevsky buried an 88th-minute spot kick to break the tie, and Michael Baldissimo added an insurance marker in stoppage time. Over to the MLB. On a somber note, the baseball world is mourning the loss of legendary manager Bobby Cox, who passed away last night at the age of 84. Cox managed the Blue Jays from 1982 to 1985, leading them to their first-ever winning record in 1983. He later became an icon in Atlanta, guiding the Braves to 14 consecutive division titles and a World Series championship in 1995. As for the Jays, they blew out the Angels 14-1 yesterday. Ernie Clement led the way, going 5-for-5 at the plate, including his second home run of the year. The Jays are on the field right now looking for the sweep against the Angels. No score yet. His first pitch was moments ago. You can watch the action live on Sportsnet or tune in to listen on Sportsnet 960 The Fan. 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
0: Nationally, there was a rise in unemployment numbers in the latest data. Faiza Amin reports.
22: Unemployment rate climbing to 6.9% after 18,000 jobs were lost last month. The unemployment rate rising 0.2 percentage points from March and now sits where it was last October. The drop in jobs was not what leading economists are expecting. Many had predicted the economy would add jobs. The country has now lost 112,000 jobs since the beginning of the year. The last time Canada lost this many jobs or so many jobs over a four-month stretch was during the pandemic.
0: Stats Canada published the monthly rates earlier this week. The Muslim community in St. Albert is coming together after a man was attacked in broad daylight. Our James Dunn describes the attack and hears from community leaders.
23: It has taken away our sense of safety and peace.
24: The victim of a broad daylight attack last week speaks out, and the St. Albert Muslim community joining him after one of their own was attacked in broad daylight last week. Ali Wahad Noor was going from his mosque and followed. He was punched, thrown to the ground and knocked unconscious in front of his wife. Pictures show the extent of injuries to his face, arm, and leg. Friday, the scars remain, both physically and mentally.
23: I'm speaking today because I don't want anyone else to experience this kind of hate. Islamophobic racism or violence should never be accepted in our community. Let us work together to be safe.
24: James Dunn, City News, St. Albert.
0: And a little bit closer to home, the town of Fort McLeod is getting its first ever traffic light.
1: There's one star light blinking on and off, and everyone knows when the neighbors call.
0: The town says it's going in at Highway 3 and 18th Street after safety concerns and near misses. The CBC reporting officials point to growth and a new subdivision as the turning point. More than 11,000 vehicles a day pass through that intersection. For more local news online anytime, at the click of a mouse, visit citynews.ca.
2: I'm sitting in a cafe, putting on lipstick, and then... my lipstick!
3: I'm sorry, I've got a new one in my bag somewhere.
2: Wait, what? Is that a Dyson vacuum? A Samsung TV? KitchenAid? All that? In your tiny little bag?
3: Yeah, I'm Natalie, a host from TSC. We bring you the best. We obsess

0: Leo Irnawine. Things are still at a standstill northeast of Calgary, where Highway 9 remains closed after that serious crash. The shutdown now runs from Township Road 252 all the way up to Township Road 260, and Highway 564 is also blocked off between Range Road 271 and 273. Drivers are being turned around well before they reach the area, so expect a longer detour if you're heading that direction. In the northeast, crews are still clearing what's left of an earlier collision on 96th Ave at Cornerstone Drive. Workers are still on the shoulder as they finish up, so approach that stretch with caution as well. And near Chinook Center, the Sports Check Mother's Day run closures are just about done. They should lift in about roughly 10 minutes, but traffic will likely stay a little bit congested while the backlog works itself out. 26th Ave, Elbow Drive, 58th Ave, and McLeod Trail at 61st Ave are still closed for the next 10 minutes here while delays are hanging on around the area. If you see anything else, you can let us know at 403-291-0066. 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And now for the forecast, a mix of sun and cloud today, a high of 23, a chance of showers for tonight with lows down to 10. And those showers may carry with us into Monday with a high near 17. Sunshine for Tuesday with a high of 24, sunny and 24 degrees again for Wednesday, and more sun and 23 on Thursday. Right now in Calgary, it's cloudy and 17. More traffic and weather every 10 minutes.
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4: This is 660 News Radio Calgary. Starting with some international news, Iran State TV said Iran has sent a response to the latest U.S. ceasefire proposal and seeks to end the war on all fronts, including in Lebanon, and to ensure the security of shipping. Washington's latest proposal had addressed a deal to end the war, reopen the Strait of Hormuz, and roll back Iran's nuclear program, an issue that Tehran would rather discuss later. U.S. Ambassador to the United Nations Mike Waltz told ABC's This Week with George Stephanopoulos that President Donald Trump is giving diplomacy every chance possible.
5: We don't expect a regime that's been obsessed with a nuclear weapon to just give it up freely. It's going to take this type of pressure. But at the same time, to your point on the ceasefire, look, that's up to President Trump as commander in chief to determine what constitutes a violation, when to go back to military action, or when to continue to give diplomacy a chance.
4: Another drone strike on a ship in the Middle East, AP's Lisa Dwyer reports.
6: While President Donald Trump works to keep negotiations with Iran on track, the shaky ceasefire with Iran was tested again when a drone caused a small fire on a ship off the coast of Qatar. The United Arab Emirates and Kuwait also reported drones entering their airspace as well. One of the main sticking points in the negotiations is the fate of Iran's stockpile of highly enriched uranium. The UN Nuclear Agency says Iran has more than 970 pounds of uranium that is enriched up to 60% purity, a short technical step away from weapons-grade levels. In an interview with Iranian state media, a spokesman for the Iranian military says that Iran's forces were on full readiness to protect nuclear sites where that uranium is stored. I'm Lisa Dwyer.
4: A federal appellate court will determine whether that denial gets overturned. And stateside, a teenager in Maine is now back at home after being held for 6 months.

0: by Immigration and Customs Enforcement. ABC's Mike Dabowski has more.
1: Olivia Andre's mother and two siblings were released from ICE detention in March, but the 19-year-old herself remained in custody until at an airport in Portland, Maine.
2: Thank you very much to everybody to be here. It was hard, but it's already passed because I'm back home.
1: Andre and her family are from the Democratic Republic of the Congo and are seeking asylum in the U.S., but the threat of deportation remains. The Trump administration has denied the family's asylum petition. Mike Dabowski, ABC News.
0: A federal appellate court will determine whether that denial gets overturned.
3: I'm Chris McCusker. Canadian small businesses continue to struggle during these uncertain times, although there's some good news, too. Ashley Mohammed is country manager at Xero Canada.
4: What we saw is that small business sales fell 4% year over year in the quarter ending in March. That's a second consecutive quarterly decline. Underneath that, March did produce something that we haven't actually seen in 5 months, which is 1 month of a positive result, with sales rising 1% year over year in that month.
3: Now, gas prices are a problem, but
4: it's a little bit too early to tell how it's completely trickling through our full-on economy. But I think what the data is showing is that looking ahead, the recent spike in gasoline prices, driven, yes, by that conflict in the Middle East, it's a fresh headwind. And that could weigh on both cost and consumer demand. So in an environment that's already unpredictable, and it's already been volatile for the past little while with small businesses, you know, the most useful thing a small business can do is really focus what they can control on so many things that are happening in their environment around them that they can't.
3: Any other advice?
4: Cash flow is so important to small businesses. It's their heartbeat. It's the artery. So understanding cash flow, understanding where your risks are, proactively so that you can stay forward and be proactively strategic to mitigate against that. That's where adopting some of these technologies and platforms and resources can really, really help.
3: Ashley Mohammed is country manager at Xero Canada. And with your weekend business report, I'm Chris McCusker.
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9: It is Sunday, May 10th.
10: I love you. You love me.
9: And if you're a mother, a stepmom, a foster mom, a grandmother, or a fabulous mother figure of any kind, happy Mother's Day to you. Thank you for joining us. I'm Nadia Moharib in with Ian Busby for the next little bit. Right now in the city, it is plus 17, mostly cloudy. Here's what's making news right now.
11: Don't forget to fill out your census form. That reminder from the Alberta government saying it'll help ensure more money from the feds.
12: Calgary could see the end of the C-Train free fare zone by the summertime. City Hall moving forward to get rid of that free ride.
13: Warning out now from the Mounties about biker gang activity in Alberta. A gang has sights on expanding here and concerns about potential for violence.
14: Well, Global Fest is moving on to greener pastures.
15: There was no parking.
14: We find out why the decision was made to shift to Spruce Meadows.
16: The Blue Jays looking for a sweep as they wrap up their series with the Angels at Rogers Centre. The Canadians have a pivotal Game 3 against the Sabres this evening in the Stanley Cup playoffs. Sports at 15.
9: 660 News Time, 12:01, time for traffic and weather together on those ones from the 660 News Radio Traffic Centre. It's all yours, Ian Busby.
16: We have a crash northeast of the city. This is on Highway 9 at Highway 564. Traffic being diverted as that intersection is completely closed off for a cleanup and investigation. So your Highway 9 closed off between Township Road 252 and 260, and Highway 564 closed off between Range Road 271 and 273. You're going to need to to find alternate routes getting through that area right now. Back here in the city, still dealing with a crash in the northeast on eastbound 96th Avenue at Cornerstone Drive. This one in the right-hand lane. Lots of vehicles parked on that right-hand shoulder as well, with a lot of people milling about. So just drive with caution as you're passing through that. And we're seeing some delays in the southeast on McLeod Trail, both directions around Bannister Road. You have the left-hand lane blocked off with median work taking place between Lake Fraser Gate and James McKevitt Road, so speeds are reduced through that area. Now, looking bad elsewhere, if you see something causing problems, you can always give us a call, 403-291-0066. Now, latest forecast from Environment Canada. Cloudy and gray throughout the afternoon. Some scattered showers later in the evening and overnight, dropping down to 10 degrees before morning. Showers through the early part of the day tomorrow before they taper off. A sun-cloud mix with a high of 17 degrees. Clearing in the evening, a low of 5 overnight. Sunny through the middle part of the week, 24 on Tuesday and Wednesday, 23 degrees on Thursday. So nice and warm once we get to the middle of the week. Right now, it is partly cloudy. We are sitting at 17 degrees in Calgary.
9: We'll have another check of traffic and weather together in less than 10 minutes. 660 News Time at 12:03. Filling out your census form will mean more federal funding for Alberta. That message from the Alberta government as census forms started hitting mailboxes this week. 660's Lisa Grant reports you could actually get a fine if you don't complete yours.
6: In a statement, Alberta Finance Minister Nate Horner says giving the information to Stats Canada ensures the province's growth is fully recognized and supported. Alberta's population has increased by around 750,000 people since the last census. The information is due in by Tuesday. You'll get a reminder letter if you don't go online to fill it out. You could even get phone calls or someone stopping by in person. It is rare to get a fine for not filling it out, but it does happen. As Stats Canada says, they only referred 43 cases for a summary conviction. I'm Lisa Grant.
9: The city committee voted to get rid of the free fare zone for trains in downtown Calgary. Here's Mike Gazzola with the details.
12: The 7-4 vote came after hours of debate and hearing from Calgarians about ending the practice that Calgary Transit has had in place for 45 years. Ward 10's Andre Chabot voting to end the free ride.
15: This is all about increasing the safety on the entire system. And how can we not want that? In fact, that's the number one thing that people said will get them back to transit. I'm hearing it from everybody in my community. These were people that were diehard transit users in the past. And they said to me, until you guys make some major improvements on transit safety, I'm not going to get back on the system.
12: A report from administration says that requiring a fare on board would give peace officers more authority to kick people off the train. It still needs to go before a full session of council, but then if it's approved there, it should come into effect by August 1st. I'm Mike Gazzola.
9: And from trains to the roads, RCMP are out with a warning about biker gangs as motorcycle season ramps up across the province. As 660's Darren Rathwell reports, it comes as one gang in particular looks to grow here in Alberta.
13: They're called the Satan's Choice Motorcycle Club. RCMP say the group wants new members in Alberta and nationwide. Fraser Logan with RCMP says they want to ensure unsuspecting Albertans don't find themselves ensnared. Events like toy runs and barbecues can lead to something more sinister.
17: That interaction will definitely be meant to look relatively innocent. And then you start hanging out with this group, and then maybe by the time you have a better understanding of what they're actually about, you may be in a little too deep.
13: And RCMP Corporal Matthew Howell's warning us of potential for clashing as Satan's Choice may take on other gangs like the Hell's Angels. Public advised to stay away if two groups meet.
18: Might be words, might be nothing. It has happened in the past where these meetings have become led to violence.
13: And police say we should expect to see an increase in biker gang activity on Alberta highways this year. I'm Darren Rathwell.
9: Maybe you've heard, maybe you haven't, but Global Fest is moving to greener pastures. The festival leaving the east side, and this summer will be loading mortars at Spruce Meadows. As 660's Andrew Montgomery hears, it isn't an easy goodbye for the community that helped start the festival.
19: A new chapter, a new story, We've outgrown the old facility.
14: Ken Goosen is the chief operating officer of Global Fest. He says at the end of the day, in order for the festival to continue to grow, they need a better place to hold it.
19: Elliston Park was an amazing space. However, we were limited with what we could do there because there's very little flat land. I mean, there's lots of sloped theater type areas because it is a lake. And so you can't really program there.
14: Allison Krim McSweeney is the executive director of the International Avenue BRZ. She also helped co-found Global Fest, which was at first a collaborative event between community and the Calgary Fireworks Festival Society.
20: I guess it kind of feels like a bitter pill to a number of people, right? Like they opened up their hearts. They, you know, supported it. They went out to it. And obviously it was a source of pride for them.
14: She says the big hit is to the International Arts and Culture Community, a charitable organization that used parking revenue for programming. She guesstimates that hit will be in the $60,000 range. Global Fest draws tens of thousands of visitors each year. This year's event at Spruce Meadows runs August 27th to the 30th. I'm Andrea Montgomery.
9: The Alberta Esports Championship took place at Bow Valley College this weekend, an event for students to game, socialize, and learn. 660's Rain Rashid was there speaking to organizers and students while learning how gaming is going from just a hobby to a viable career path.
21: We've introduced the Esports Business Management Program. We have the only dedicated esports arena in the city. And we see this as like an up-and-coming industry that in Canada is still not where it could be. So we're still at the forefront of building something that's going to become grand.
22: Being able to see this as a potential opportunity for, I want to pursue this as a career, has been something that I think a lot of students are starting to realize that this is a valid opportunity for them that matches their skill set.
23: Video games were looked at as an introverted activity in years gone by, but now kids are able to represent their schools and teams in a way they love.
24: When I found out there was an esports at the beginning, I was very excited. You know, I just wanted to have fun with some people at school, and now, like, it's very awesome to represent my school here.
23: The championship, put together by the Alberta Scholastic Esports League, is on until Saturday afternoon. Rain Rashid, City News, Calgary.
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25: 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It's crucial to ensure that adequate protection is in place that's in line with local laws to avoid potential out-of-pocket expenses in case of an accident or theft. With the Road Ready Report, I'm Tim Demopoulos.
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26: Tonight, second round action is in full swing in the Stanley Cup playoffs after a dominant bounce back performance in Buffalo. The Canadiens head home tied at one game apiece. Then, Mitch Marner's hat trick led the way for Vegas to take a 2-1 edge in the series. Now Anaheim looks to tie things up in Game 4. You just have to watch the Stanley Cup playoffs. 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
9: 660 News Time, 1211. That means it's time for traffic and weather together on the ones, and takes us over to Ian Busby.
16: Couple of incidents on the go in the northeast and then northeast of the city. So dealing with a crash in the northeast on eastbound 96th Avenue at Cornerstone Drive. Right-hand lane being affected here with a lot of vehicles off to the right-hand shoulder. There is two-way traffic through that area, so it is a bit of a squeeze getting through there. Just watch out for the emergency crews that are on scene. Then northeast of the city, Highway 9 and Highway 564 is closed for a crash. Investigators investigation. So this has traffic diverted through that area. Highway 9 closed off between Township Road 252 and 260, and Highway 564 closed off between Range Road 271 and 273. You'll be detoured around this one. See anything else causing problems, mostly smooth sailing otherwise, give us a call, 403-291-0066. Now, latest forecast from Environment Canada. Winds picking up throughout the afternoon with a chance of showers in the evening, dropping down to 10 degrees overnight. Showers tapering off through the morning tomorrow. Periods of sunshine and a high of 17 degrees through the afternoon. Clearing in the evening, a low of 5 degrees overnight. Lots of sunshine through the middle part of the week. 24 degrees on Tuesday and Wednesday. 23 for Thursday. Right now, it is partly cloudy. We are sitting at 17 degrees in Calgary.
9: Tens of thousands of Sikhs hold the colorful procession every year called Nagar Kirtan to promote the religion's core values of community, selfless service, and unity. It landed on Saturday, so yesterday, and Calgary was just one of many cities to witness it. Our Amar Shah was there.
0: I'm at the Spring Festival of Vaisakhi in Calgary. Tens of thousands of Sikhs hold this colorful procession every year called the Nagar Kirtan to highlight the religion's core values of community, selfless service, and unity.
1: Marking one of the holiest days of the year in the Sikh faith, the words Nagar Kirtan translate to town and holy hymns. Devotees escort their holy book through town while singing devotional songs, symbolically following in their guru's footsteps.
2: Vaisakhi is actually a month, a season in India where they actually will cultivate crop. But in the context of Sikhism, it's about the creation of the Khalsa Panth, or when the religion of Sikhism was formalized into an actual order under Guru Gobind Singh Ji.
1: Amar Shah, City News, Calgary.
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9: Right now in Calgary, we're sitting at 17. It is mostly cloudy. I'm Nadia Muhera. Thank you for joining us, and happy Mother's Day if that applies to you. Here are some of the top stories right now. Airdrie Rural RCMP say they are investigating a serious crash northeast of the city right now. The investigation impacting travel in the area. We'll have details coming up at the bottom of the hour. And in the city, no more free rides on the C train in the center downtown core. The latest on efforts to nix the free fare zone. And if you're heading out into the backcountry this spring, officials are urging you to take a few extra steps to stay safe. We'll have those details coming up at 12:30. 660 News time, 12:15. Time for sports. Here's Ian Busby.
16: The Blue Jays looking for a sweep today as they wrap up their series with the Angels at Rogers Center, and they're looking pretty good early.
7: I think it's very difficult to tell a guy like Soriano, who has a very, very good sinking fastball at 97, 98 miles an hour, hey, let's pitch around this guy. Why don't we just throw a sinker at the bottom of the strike zone and see what happens?
8: 3-2 pitch.
6: is lined and over the leap of the third baseman Grissom. Fair down the left field line. Around third, Varsho scores. Around first into second goes Kazuma Okamoto with his team-leading 26th RBI of the year. 1-0 Blue Jays in the first.
7: How about that smile from Okamoto out at second base? We rarely see that.
16: This one in the second inning with the Jays leading 1-0. You can catch all the action this afternoon on Sportsnet. Two games in the Stanley Cup playoffs this evening. There's a pivotal game three between the Sabres and Canadiens in Montreal. Habs with a 5-1 win on Friday night in game two. This is going to get going at 5:00. You can catch that action on Sportsnet as well. The Golden Knights will try to take a 3-1 lead over the Ducks in game four of that series. Puck drop coming up at 7:45. Two games in the NBA playoffs. The Knicks looking for a sweep of the 76ers. In game four of that series, it'll tip off at 1:30. The Timberwolves will try to even things with the Spurs in game four of that series, tip off there at 5:30. Sports at 15 and 45 past the hour anytime, sportsnet.ca.
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9: You're listening to 660 News Radio Calgary. Prime Minister Mark Carney touted Canadian values in a speech at the Global Progress Summit.
13: Carney says Canada needs to build new institutions and reimagine old ones as an antidote to anxieties people and governments are grappling with in the modern age. The message came in a speech that closed out the summit in Toronto this weekend. Attended by current and former politicians, Carney said the loss of control that people feel over the affordability crisis, immigration, and artificial intelligence has fed a politics of grievance that is dividing people worldwide. He added that the new challenges require new solutions, and his government has made efforts to advance modern solutions, like seeking trade deals in Europe and beyond in the face of U.S. tariffs. Don Mitchell, The Canadian Press.
9: European ambassadors say Russia's meddling in the Baltic Sea offers a preview of tactics that could be deployed in Canada's high north.
15: A panel discussion at the Polish embassy in Ottawa focused on Nordic and Baltic countries' responses to Russian threats and sabotage. Polish ambassador Witold Jelski cited an explosion last November on a rail line used to transport military goods to Ukraine. Swedish ambassador Sinja Burstaller says her country suffered damage to telecom towers and aggressive cyber attacks. Liberal MP Ahmed Hussein says Canadian governments could learn from Sweden's efforts to guard against Russia's increasingly brazen attacks. Jason White, The Canadian Press.
9: And in international news, Israel launched drone strikes in Lebanon today, killing four people just south of Beirut, while a series of airstrikes on southern Lebanon killed at least 13.
17: Despite the ceasefire in Lebanon, Israel launching fresh strikes against Iranian proxy Hezbollah in the south. More than 2,700 killed there in this war. Israeli and Lebanese officials set to hold peace talks in Washington next week.
9: That's ABC foreign correspondent Tom Sufi Burij reporting from Tel Aviv.
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16: From the 660 News Radio Traffic and Weather Center, I'm Ian Busby, still dealing with a crash northeast of the city. This is on Highway 9 at Highway 564. That interchange is blocked off right now, so traffic being diverted around this collision scene. Highway 9 is closed between Township Road 252 and 260, and Highway 564 is closed between Range Road 271 and 273. You'll have to find a detour to get through that one. In the northeast, still dealing with a crash eastbound 96th Avenue at Cornerstone Drive. Right-hand lane and shoulder being affected here. And it's a two-way traffic getting through there. A lot of people milling about, so just watch out as you're passing through that. See anything else causing problems? You can always give us a call, 403-291-0066. 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Now, long-range forecast from Environment Canada. Nice and warm the next week once we get through a bit of a blip. Some scattered showers through the evening, cooling off to 10 degrees overnight. The showers will be tapering off tomorrow, mostly cloudy with a high of just 17 degrees. Sunshine through the middle part of the week, 24 on Tuesday and Wednesday, 23 on Friday, and back to 24 on Saturday, dropping down to 18 degrees on Sunday. Right now, it is mostly cloudy. We are sitting at 17 degrees in Calgary.
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9: A Liberal government bill aimed at giving police more online investigative powers is facing fierce backlash from privacy advocates and legal experts.
23: The federal government says its proposed lawful access bill would give police modern tools to investigate crime while respecting the Charter of Rights and Freedoms. Critics argue the legislation expands police and intelligence powers too far, threatening Canadians' privacy and potentially violating the Charter. One key measure would let police seek subscriber information from telecom providers with judicial approval based on reasonable suspicion instead of the higher legal standard of reasonable belief. Legal experts warn the lower threshold could face charter challenges and expose sensitive personal information tied to internet and television accounts. David Augustine, The Canadian Press.
9: And to the West, reaction is pouring in from parents of students supporting the BC government's move to tear down and rebuild Tumbler Ridge Secondary School following one of the worst mass shootings in Canadian history. Ben Bagura reports from Vancouver.
24: And what this is all about is mental health, as many students never want to set foot in the old school again after February's mass shooting. Dennis Campbell graduated from the school himself, and his 12-year-old daughter almost became one of the victims when the shooter opened fire. He says sending students back to the old school would re-trigger trauma, distract them from learning, and force them to relive the events.
25: What I'm worried about is mental health. You put those kids back in that old school, they're not going to learn nothing. They're going to be wondering about everything else but school.
24: The new school will be rebuilt at a totally different location, and the province will get support from the feds to cover costs of the project. The premier says there isn't a timeline yet, and students will remain in portable classes for an extended period until a new building is ready to go. I'm Ben Bugera.
9: And just in time for spring, Verb Theatre has a play for the birds, a sci-fi thriller that questions the nature of the soul inspired by a common starling. 660's Andrew Montgomery has more from behind the curtain.
0: The Starling Effect at Verb Theater is a queer sci-fi thriller. It's about an experiment where human consciousness goes sideways and the experimenter thinks she has lost her sister, only to later find she has not completely lost her after all. Lara Schmitz is the playwright and a performer in the show, which takes inspiration from the Starling bird and how the flocks move.
1: There is this wide, weird murmuration. In a sense of all these different things that are happening. So I think it's like, it is quite a thriller. Like it is quite quick, but it's also heartfelt.
0: The Starling Effect runs at Verb Theater through to May 9th. Tickets at the Verb Theater website. Behind the curtain, I'm Andrea Montgomery.
2: I'm Chris McCusker. The path has been bumpy for Canada's restaurant sector, and that in turn is bad news for our economy. Data from Restaurant Canada's Q1 quarterly report shows growing financial strain for the key economic sector in the face of higher costs and uneven consumer spending. Kelly Higginson is the president and CEO.
3: 49% of our operators report lower sales so far in 2026 compared to 2025 year on year. 54% report fewer guests and 71% report declining profitability.
2: There is one very interesting stat.
3: Quick service restaurants are hardest hit, with 81% reporting declining profitability versus 70% of full service. So I think what that indicates is that K-shaped economy that we've been hearing about, low-income, middle-income households in particular are pulling back on discretionary spending as they're the hardest hit by those cost concerns.
2: And you're suggesting some government relief.
3: Enabling accelerated capital cost allowance for the food service industry that would support reinvestment into modernization, growth, capital investment. And this really is a program that they already have in place for manufacturing. So if you look at our sector, we employ more than auto manufacturing, aerospace, softwood lumber, banking, primary agriculture, and steel all combined. I think it's clear that we're worth the investment.
2: Kelly Higginson is the president and CEO at Restaurants Canada. And with your weekend business report, I'm Chris McCusker.
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9: Good afternoon and happy Mother's Day if it applies to you. It is Sunday, May 10th. Right now in the city, it is plus 17 and mostly cloudy. I'm Nadia Muharib in with Ian Busby for the next little bit. Here's what's making news right now.
26: Filled out the national census yet? They started hitting mailboxes earlier this week, and the province says completing them means more federal money for Alberta.
27: Could Calgary be getting rid of the C train free fare zone? City Hall is moving forward to do so.
9: From kayaking to hiking to climbing, popular outdoor pastimes in Alberta often come with risk. Coming up, we'll take a look at how preparation can help keep you safe.
28: There is more to being Governor General than just shaking hands and handing out medals.
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28: It's in the new book, From Ragged Ass Road to Rideau Hall.
15: The Blue Jays aiming for a sweep of the Angels at Rogers Center. We have afternoon baseball action. The Canadians and Sabres have a pivotal Game 3 in their second round Stanley Cup playoff series this evening. Sports at 45.
9: 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How's it going, Ian Busby?
7: Not too bad, except we have a couple of incidents on the go. So in the northeast, we have crews clearing up a crash eastbound 96th Avenue at Cornerstone Drive. This one in the right-hand shoulder, but partially blocking the right-hand lane, and it's two-way traffic getting through. So just watch out for those emergency crews as you're passing through that one. Then northeast of the city, Highway 9 and Highway 564 still closed off for a crash cleanup and investigation. So traffic is diverted around that scene. So Highway 9 closed between Township Road 252 and 260, and Highway 564 closed between Range Road 271 and 273. You'll need to find an alternate route getting through that. Not looking too bad elsewhere around the city. If you see something causing problems, you can always give us a call, 403-291-0066. Now, latest forecast from Environment Canada. Winds picking up throughout the afternoon with a chance of showers in the evening, dropping down to 10 degrees overnight. Showers tapering off through the morning tomorrow. Periods of sunshine and 17 degrees through the afternoon. Clearing in the evening, a low of 5 degrees overnight. Lots of sunshine through the middle part of the week. 24 degrees on Tuesday and Wednesday. 23 degrees for Thursday. Right now, it is mostly cloudy. We are sitting at 17 degrees in Calgary.
9: Your next update on traffic and weather together in less than 10 minutes, 660 News Time, 12:33. The provincial government is urging Albertans to fill out those federal census forms. 660's Lisa Grant reports.
8: The forms started hitting mailboxes earlier this week with a deadline to fill them out by Tuesday, May 12th. In a statement, the government says participation ensures the province gets its fair share of federal funding. They say it's needed to keep up with growth, citing the huge population increase since the last census. In 2021, Alberta's population was 4.2 million, but it's now pegged at around 5 million. Filling out the census is mandatory and could even bring a fine of $500 if you don't. Stats Canada says those who don't go online to fill out the first form will get reminder letters later this month, then potentially a phone call or an in-person visit to gather the information. I'm Lisa Grant.
9: By this summer, Calgarians could be saying goodbye to the C Train's free fare zone in the downtown core. Mike Gazzola has more.
10: The Infrastructure Committee debated for hours Thursday before voting 7-4 in favor of moving forward to get rid of that free service. Now they say if more people have to pay to get on, it would be easier to kick people off. Ward 10 Councillor Andre Chabot citing safety concerns for riders.
11: It's about what it could potentially lead to in regards to increased revenue and increasing our cost recovery at the fare box. And the best way to do that is by increasing the number of paying customers on the system. And the only way we'll get some of those folks back is if we can provide them at least a sense of safety and security on our system. And this, I think, goes a long ways to try and deliver on that.
10: The vote followed recommendations from administration for it to be removed, which would also bring in about $5 million worth of revenue. Now, this still needs to be voted at a full council session. And if it's approved there, the free downtown ride could be gone by August 1st. I'm Mike Gazzola.
9: As a community gathered in grief and remembrance on Friday night at the very spot where two young children were found dead last week, a father, the children's father, has since is now before courts facing two counts of first-degree murder charges. Hannah Saeed was at the vigil where many were struggling to find answers.
12: The case has left many across the city searching for answers and reflecting on how communities respond to tragedy.
13: It's not just the family who's affected. It's not just a particular ethnic or cultural group. It affects us all. And the only way that we will deal with this is if we all stand up and take a part.
12: Questions are now also being raised about the systems meant to protect families and whether warning signs were ever fully seen or acted on before this tragedy unfolded.
16: I'm disappointed at the system overall. The support is not there. We have, honestly, I can tell as an advocate, we have broken system.
12: Hannah Saeed, City News, Calgary.
9: City police say they were called to reports of a shooting on Tara Lake Landing. That's in the city's northeast last night. They were unable to confirm if, in fact, it was a shooting. They did say that no victims have been located nor identified. And then about an hour later, so at about 10:30, Calgary Police and Transit Security converged at the 3rd Street LRT station for reports of a stabbing. In that case, they found a victim who was taken to hospital in stable condition. Police also located a suspect a short time later, and that person was taken into custody. Both crimes are still under investigation. And if you're heading out to the backcountry anytime soon, officials are urging you take a few extra steps to stay safe before you go. Joel Mendelson reports.
1: This week is National Emergency Preparedness Week, so the Alberta RCMP and Search and Rescue Alberta are reminding the public of the potential hazards that exist when enjoying Alberta's beautiful nature. The main message, be prepared and know your risks.
17: We're going out into remote areas, lack of cell phone service, lack of some of those resources to get that help. And, you know, really, it's going to be a wide variety of calls just depending on the conditions. We have climbers on ropes to kayakers in water. It really just depends.
1: Joel Mendelson, City News, Calgary.
9: Have you been hanging on to tins of old paint and have batteries piling up because you don't know what to do with them? The city reminding Calgarians about its hazardous waste sites. There are 11 drop-offs around Calgary where you can leave everything from paint and solvents to motor oil and fluorescent light tubes. The Household Hazardous Waste Program is for residential drop-off only. Visit the city's website for more details and to find a site near you. Earlier this week, Prime Minister Mark Carney announced Louise Arbour will become Canada's next Governor General when Mary Simon steps down next month. Our John Ackerman is speaking with Simon's husband, who is out with a new book that offers an up-close look at the vice-regal office.
28: From Ragged-Ass Road to Rideau Hall is a collection of 19 stories of Canada, as author Whit Fraser calls them. At various times, he's been a journalist, a broadcaster, and for the last 5 years, the vice-regal consort of Canada. He says there's a lot more to being Governor General than just shaking hands and giving out medals. They can also be a source of comfort during a national tragedy, like the mass shooting in Tumbler Ridge.
30: A Governor General in situations like that can make a huge difference. When victims can cry on the shoulder of the Governor General and tell their story, it's an incredible thing to see.
28: Fraser says out of office, Simon plans to continue to work on the issues identified in Tumbler Ridge,
30: including mental health and the lack of services and preparation for mental health facilities all across the country, especially in the north, but in smaller towns all across the country.
28: From Ragged-Ass Road to Rideau Hall, Stories of Canada is published by Douglas and McIntyre with the News Radio Bookshelf. I'm John Ackerman.
9: And Airdrie RCMP say they are currently on scene of a serious collision. It's at the intersection of Highway 9 and 564. Traffic is being diverted in the area. And right now, Highway 9 is closed between Township Road 252 and 260. And Highway 564 is closed between Range Road 271 and 273. We've reached out to RCMP for more details about injuries and what happened. We'll bring you those details when we hear back. Coming up, a look at traffic and weather together on the ones. 660 News Time at 12:39.
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7: No incidents in the city, but northeast of Calgary, we have a highway crash on the highway, Highway 9 at Highway 564, currently being closed off right now. Traffic diverted around this collision scene, so Highway 9 closed off between Township Road 252 and 260. Highway 564 closed off between Range Road 271 and 273. You'll be diverted around this one, so expect delays through that area. Back here in the city, seeing a bit of a slowdown northbound Deerfoot Trail. At Stony Trail, we have some paving work taking place through that area. It ramps up generally overnight, so minimal delays right now, but you're going to find big delays in the evening and overnight areas. And then overnight, and then down in the southeast, we have the left-hand lane blocked off in both directions of McLeod Trail at Bannister Road, with median work taking place between Lake Fraser Gate and James McKevitt Road. It's a real slow go in both directions through that area. See anything else causing problems? Give me a call, 403-291-0066. Now, latest forecast from Environment Canada. Winds will pick up throughout the afternoon with a chance of showers in the evening, dropping down to 10 degrees overnight. Showers tapering off through the morning tomorrow. Periods of sunshine and a high of 17 degrees through the afternoon. Clearing in the evening, a low of 5 degrees overnight. Lots of sunshine through the middle part of the week. 24 on Tuesday and Wednesday, 23 degrees for Thursday. Right now, partly cloudy, 17 degrees in Calgary.
9: As Canada gears up for soccer's biggest event, a dark cloud hangs over the World Cup. The current geopolitical reality has stirred real safety concerns for more than 100 games across Canada, the U.S., and Mexico. Aaron Ettinger is a political scientist at Carleton University. He talks about the U.S. president's involvement.
0: Think about every, you know, major sports team that wins a championship visits the White House. There's a nice press conference. There's a nice photo op. And it's all well and good. But the point is that it's all very apolitical. But Trump made it political in a way that that took the fun out of it. You didn't want to be seen, or at least some athletes didn't want to be seen next to the president of the United States. And in so doing, he eliminated sports as a point of unification in the United States.
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9: Good afternoon, and thank you for joining us. It is Mother's Day, so if that applies to you, if you're a grandma, a mom, a stepmom, or any such thing, happy Mother's Day from us. Right now in the city, it is 17 and mostly cloudy. I'm Nadia Moharab. Here are some of the top stories right now. Well, there's everything from improving safety issues on and around the C trains to bringing in about $5 million in revenue. We'll take a look at the latest in the push to nix the city's downtown free fare C train zone coming up at 1 o'clock. And it is Mother's Day, and the spending is big. We'll have details on just how much is being spent on mom this Mother's Day. And more local news for you. 660 News time, 1245. Right now, it's time for sports. Here's Ian Busby.
7: The Blue Jays looking for a sweep today as they wrap up their series with the Angels at Rogers Center, and they're looking pretty good early.
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8: 97, 98 miles an hour. Hey, let's pitch around this guy. Why don't we just throw a sinker at the bottom of the strike zone and see what happens?
10: 3-2 pitch is lined and over the leap of the third baseman Grissom. Fair down the left field line. Around third, Varsho scores. Around first into second goes Kazuma Okamoto with his team-leading 26th RBI of the year. 1-0 Blue Jays in the first.
8: How about that smile from Okamoto out at second base? We rarely see that.
7: This one in the fifth inning right now with the Jays leading 1-0. You can catch all the action on Sportsnet. Two games in the Stanley Cup playoffs this evening. There's a pivotal game three between the Sabres and Canadiens in Montreal. Habs with a 5-1 win on Friday night in game two. This is going to get going at 5:00. You can catch that action on Sportsnet as well. The Golden Knights will try to take a 3-1 lead over the Ducks in game four of that series. Puck drop coming up at 7:45. Two games in the NBA playoffs. The Knicks looking for a sweep of the 76ers in game four of that series. It'll tip off at 1:30. The Timberwolves will try to even things with the Spurs in game four of that series. Tip off there at 5:30. Sports at 15 and 45 past the hour anytime. Sportsnet.ca.
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9: Nationally, there was a rise in unemployment numbers in the latest data Faiza Amin reports.
24: Unemployment rate climbing to 6.9% after 18,000 jobs were lost last month. The unemployment rate rising 0.2 percentage points from March and now sits where it was last October. The drop in jobs was not what leading economists are expecting. Many had predicted the economy would add jobs. The country has now lost 112,000 jobs since the beginning of the year. The last time Canada lost this many jobs or so many jobs over a four-month stretch was during the pandemic.
9: Stats Canada published the monthly rates earlier this week. The Muslim community in St. Albert is coming together after a man was attacked in broad daylight. Our James Dunn describes the attack and hears from community leaders.
25: It has taken away our sense of safety and peace.
26: The victim of a broad daylight attack last week speaks out, and the St. Albert Muslim community joining him after one of their own was attacked in broad daylight last week. Ali Wahad Noor was going from his mosque and followed. He was punched, thrown to the ground, and knocked unconscious in front of his wife. Pictures show the extent of injuries to his face, arm, and leg. Friday, the scars remain, both physically and mentally.
25: I'm speaking today because I don't want anyone else to experience this kind of hate. Islamophobic racism or violence should never be accepted in our community. Let us work together to be safe.
26: James Dunn, City News, St. Albert.
9: And a little bit closer to home, the town of Fort McLeod is getting its first ever traffic light.
27: And there's one star light blinking on and off, and everyone knows when the neighbors call, they pull up the streets when the sun.
9: The town says it's going in at Highway 3 and 18th Street after safety concerns and near misses. The CBC reporting officials point to growth and a new subdivision as the turning point. More than 11,000 vehicles a day pass through that intersection. For more local news online anytime, at the click of a mouse, visit citynews.ca.
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7: From the 660 News Radio Traffic and Weather Center, I'm Ian Busby. Northeast of the city, we have a crash on Highway 9 at Highway 564. That interchange currently closed off right now, traffic being diverted. So Highway 9 closed off between Township Road 252 and 260, and Highway 564 closed off between Range Road 271 and 273. You'll be diverted around that. In the southeast, bridge work on McLeod Trail at Bannister Road has the left-hand lane closed off in both directions, with that median work slowing things down between Lake Fraser Gate and James McKevitt Road. Really slow going on the northbound side right now. See anything else causing problems? Give us a call, 403-291-0066. There's traffic.

0: We are sitting at 17 degrees in Calgary.
1: Hi, everybody. 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
2: This is 660 News Radio Calgary. Starting with some international news, Iran State TV said Iran has sent a response to the latest U.S. ceasefire proposal and seeks to end the war on all fronts, including in Lebanon, and to ensure the security of shipping. Washington's latest proposal had addressed a deal to end the war, reopen the Strait of Hormuz, and roll back Iran's nuclear program, an issue that Tehran would rather discuss later. U.S. Ambassador to the United Nations Mike Waltz told ABC's This Week with George Stephanopoulos that President Donald Trump is giving diplomacy every chance possible.
3: We don't expect a regime that's been obsessed with a nuclear weapon to just give it up freely. It's going to take this type of pressure. But at the same time, to your point on the ceasefire, look, that's up to President Trump as commander in chief to determine what constitutes a violation, when to go back to military action, or when to continue to give diplomacy a chance.
2: Another drone strike on a ship in the Middle East, AP's Lisa Dwyer reports.
4: While President Donald Trump works to keep negotiations with Iran on track, the shaky ceasefire with Iran was tested again when a drone caused a small fire on a ship off the coast of Qatar. The United Arab Emirates and Kuwait also reported drones entering their airspace as well. One of the main sticking points in the negotiations is the fate of Iran's stockpile of highly enriched uranium. The UN Nuclear Agency says Iran has more than 970 pounds of uranium that is enriched up to 60% purity, a short technical step away from weapons-grade levels. In an interview with Iranian state media, a spokesman for the Iranian military, says that Iran's forces were on full readiness to protect nuclear sites where that uranium is stored. I'm Lisa Dwyer.
2: A federal appellate court will determine whether that denial gets overturned. And stateside, a teenager in Maine is now back at home after being held for 6 months by Immigration and Customs Enforcement. ABC's Mike Dabowski has more.
5: Olivia Andre's mother and two siblings were released from ICE detention in March, but the 19-year-old herself remained in custody until at an airport in Portland, Maine.
6: Thank you very much to everybody to be here. It was hard, but it's already passed because I'm back home.
5: Andre and her family are from the Democratic Republic of the Congo and are seeking asylum in the U.S., but the threat of deportation remains. The Trump administration has denied the family's asylum petition. Mike Dabowski, ABC News.
2: A federal appellate court will determine whether that denial gets overturned.
7: I'm Chris McCusker. Canadian small businesses continue to struggle during these uncertain times, although there's some good news, too. Ashley Mohammed is country manager at Zero Canada.
8: What we saw is that small business sales fell 4% year over year in the quarter ending in March. That's a second consecutive quarterly decline. Underneath that, March did produce something that we haven't actually seen in 5 months, which is 1 month of a positive result, with sales rising 1% year over year in that month.
7: Now, gas prices are a problem, but
8: it's a little bit too early to tell how it's completely trickling through our full-on economy. But I think what the data is showing is that looking ahead, the recent spike in gasoline prices, driven, yes, by that conflict in the Middle East, it's a fresh headwind. And that could weigh on both cost and consumer demand. So in an environment that's already unpredictable, and it's already been volatile for the past little while with small businesses, you know, the most useful thing a small business can do is really focus

0: what they can control on so many things that are happening in their environment around them that they can't.
1: Any other advice?
0: Cash flow is so important to small businesses. It's their heartbeat. It's the artery. So understanding cash flow, understanding where your risks are proactively so that you can stay forward and be proactively strategic to mitigate against that. That's where adopting some of these technologies and platforms and resources can really, really help.
1: Ashley Mohammed is country manager at Xero Canada. And with your weekend business report, I'm Chris McCusker.
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11: It is Sunday, May 10th. Good afternoon. I'm Nadia Muharib in with Ian Busby for the next little bit. Right now in the city, it is 17 and mostly cloudy. Here's what's making news right now.
12: When people look to save a little bit of money, it's not going to be on Mother's Day.
11: Mother's Day spending is predicted to hit an all-time high today.
13: A new report says foreign actors are spreading disinformation about Alberta separation.
14: Calgarians could soon say goodbye to the C Train free fare zone that runs through downtown. We look at the latest from City Hall.
11: A candlelight vigil to mourn and honor two siblings, young children allegedly killed at the hands of their own father. We had a reporter at the candlelight vigil.
15: The Blue Jays looking for a sweep as they wrap up their series with the Angels at Rogers Centre. The Canadians have a pivotal game 3 against the Sabres this evening in the Stanley Cup playoffs. Sports at 15.
11: 660 News Time 101. Time for traffic and weather together on those ones from the 660 News Radio Traffic Center. Here's Ian Busby.
15: We have a closure northeast of the city. This is on Highway 9 at Highway 564. So this is the extension of Country Hills Boulevard. Traffic being diverted around this scene right now. So Highway 9 closed off between Township Road 252 and 260. And Highway 564 is closed off between Range Road 271 and 273. You'll have to find an alternate route getting around that. Back here in the city, not looking too bad, but we have a couple of construction slowdowns. In the northeast, we have paving work on northbound Deerfoot Trail at Stony Trail. Some lanes getting squeezed through there. Watch out for the work equipment on scene. And in the southeast, we have the left-hand lane blocked off both directions of McLeod Trail at Bannister Road with median work taking place between Lake Fraser Gate and James McKevitt Road. So speeds are reduced through that area, so it's a real slow go. See anything else causing problems? You can always give us a call, 403-291-0066. Now, latest forecast from Environment Canada. A bit of a gray Sunday. Some scattered showers throughout the evening and overnight, dropping down to 10 degrees before morning. Showers through the early part of tomorrow before they taper off. A sun cloud mix and a high of 17 degrees through the afternoon. Clearing in the evening, a low of 5 degrees overnight. Sunny through the middle part of the week, 24 on Tuesday and Wednesday, 23 degrees for Thursday. Right now, it is mostly cloudy. We are sitting at 17 degrees in Calgary.
11: Your next check on traffic and weather together on the ones in less than 10 minutes, 660 News Time, 102. Across Canada, Mother's Day spending is predicted to break records. One in four shopping for their mother or for the mother figure in their life also opt to buy from a local or a small business. And 60% of Canadians said they plan to have a dedicated shopping trip. Stateside, Mother's Day, according to this ABC report, is all about splurging and spending.
3: Rows of roses, thousands of tulips headed from market to mom's this weekend.
9: I don't know if I'll get flowers. I hope I do.
16: And florists could see plenty of green this season, with Americans projected to spend nearly $3.2 billion on flowers for Mother's Day, according to the National Retail Federation.
17: These are for my grandmother. She really loves yellow.
3: Flowers are the holiday's most popular gift, followed by greeting cards and a family outing like brunch.
12: When people look to save a little bit of money, it's not going to be on Mother's Day.
3: Economist Michael Swanson says despite higher prices from gas to groceries, dining out remains a priority. In fact, Mother's Day is one of the busiest and most profitable days of the year for sit-down restaurants.
12: People are just a little bit more, flamboyant when they're having the big brunch on Mother's Day. They're willing to splurge. We see that data very clearly.
3: The average consumer spending, about $284. And like so many moms, this holiday remains reliable, especially for businesses counting on consumer spending. Gwen Baumgartner, CBS News, Los Angeles.
11: And if you didn't get your mom a gift, there's always 7-Eleven or Safeway. But most moms say giving them some of your time and a little bit of company is all they need. Members of Calgary's Infrastructure Committee voted to start the process to get rid of the free fare zone for trains in the downtown core. Mike Gazzola has more.
14: The vote was 7-4, and it follows a recommendation from administration to do away with it altogether, saying it would help with safety issues on the train and bring in around $5 million more worth of revenue. Ward 7 Councillor Mike Atkinson was one of the four against the move, saying just because other cities got rid of theirs, it doesn't mean Calgary should do the same as well.
18: And while I recognize that there other cities have done away with this, like, other cities also did away with their stampedes, their equivalents, right? Other cities have torn out their plus 15s.
14: The move still needs to be voted on at a full session of council, but if that happens, the free ride downtown should end by August the 1st. I'm Mike Gazzola.
11: The electors' list information breach coming out this week, just as a new report says foreign actors are increasingly generating articles, podcasts, and social media posts riddled with disinformation about Alberta separation. 660's Lisa Grant reports.
13: The Canadian monitoring platform DisinfoWatch issued the report pointing the finger at the U.S. and Russia. It says social media influencers, some created by AI, are generating the disinformation in the U.S., while false content is posted on a series of Kremlin-aligned websites called Pravda News Network in Russia. The report says although Alberta's separatist movement is rooted in legitimate grievances, the province and the country need to take steps to debunk disinformation to ensure debate is democratically sound. I'm Lisa Grant.
11: And a slow start to Alberta's pollen season due to colder weather throughout the province this year, but an expert says it's going to be intense and worsen in the coming years.
19: Albertans with pollen allergies, beware. Pollen season is expected to be short, but especially intense this year, according to the Aerobiology Research Laboratories, which monitors pollen levels across the country.
20: So in both Edmonton and Calgary, we're going to see high to very high levels, depending on which city you live in. But mainly right now, what we're seeing is we're seeing a lot of poplar, a lot of birch, high levels of those two. Oak is coming. It's coming on strong. We're seeing lower to moderate levels of alder, cedar, maple, fruit trees even, and pine is on its way.
19: The ARL says the increasing severity is caused by a delayed start to pollen season because of the cold March weather.
20: So with that delay, we're seeing all this pollen release at the same time, both highly allergenic and slightly less allergenic, but that all depends on who you are and what you're allergic to.
19: Anyone with pollen allergies can take measures to mitigate their symptoms, such as wearing wraparound glasses and masks outdoors, washing clothes regularly, and keeping pets off furniture.
21: Dion Wearmouth, City News.
11: And on the health front, from deodorant to sugar, there are several myths on the internet about what causes cancer. 660's Eva Fragiscatos learns more about some of the false statements with food and nutrition expert Rose Reisman.
0: The recent survey in Eating Well asked several oncologists about the cancer-causing myths. Rose Reisman says the first one is that sugar causes cancer, which is false, and also avoiding soy after a diagnosis.
1: People say stop eating soy because it's hormone-based, but again, not necessary. Soy does not increase breast cancer risk. Eat it like you would any food in moderation, and it may even be protective, studies are showing today in some cases.
0: Reisman says another myth is natural remedies cure cancer.
1: No scientific proof again. Some may actually interfere or delay treatment and worsen the outcome.
0: Another common one, deodorant causes cancer, but Reisman says there's no proven link and large human studies show no connection to breast cancer. So what can you do?
1: Try to eat a balanced whole food diet, stay physically active, limit your alcohol and tobacco, and keep up with your screenings.
0: I'm Eva Fragiscados.
11: Emotions ran high Friday night at the Calgary site where two young children were found dead last week. Hannah Saeed was there and has more from that candlelight vigil.
22: The first thing you hear, emotions of a mother. They cut through a silent, grieving crowd. Hundreds gathered Friday for a candlelight vigil for two young children, a five-year-old boy and his three-year-old sister, allegedly murdered by their father and found dead inside a vehicle in Northwest Calgary on April 30th. A loss that has left a community searching for words. The identities of both children and, by extension, the accused are protected by a publication ban. What should be childhood laughter is now heartbreak as the little boy's teacher shares who he was.
23: He had the best smile. He had the best laugh. He loved to play chase outside in the playground. And it was a joy to have him in the classroom.
22: Hannah Saeed, City News, Calgary.
11: And just perhaps a little bit of news you can use. A serious collision has Highway 9 closed in every direction at the junction with Highway 564 northeast of the city. Emergency crews are on scene. They were there just about an hour ago to pick up some patients, and investigators are still on scene. Mounties advising drivers to use alternate routes and expect significant delays. We have reached out to the RCMP for more details on the collision. Coming up, we'll have traffic and weather together on the ones. 660 News Time, 110.
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11: 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Here's Ian Busby.
15: We have a crash northeast of the city that has a closure right now. So the intersection of Highway 9 and Highway 564 completely closed off. Traffic being diverted around this collision scene. So Highway 9 closed off between Township Road 252 and 260. Highway 564 closed off between Range Road 271 and 273. You'll have to use alternate routes to get through that one. Expect delays through that area right now. Back here in the city, not looking too bad. We just have a couple of construction delays in the southeast. It is really slow going on McLeod Trail both directions around Bannister Road with the left-hand lane blocked off. This is for some bridge work and median work all the way between Lake Fraser Gate and James McKevitt Road has it slow going in both directions getting through there. See anything else causing problems? You can always give us a call, 403-291-0066. Now, latest forecast from Environment Canada. Winds picking up throughout the afternoon with a chance of showers in the evening, dropping down to 10 degrees overnight. Showers tapering off through the morning tomorrow. Periods of sunshine with a high of 17 degrees through the afternoon. Clearing in the evening, a low of 5 degrees overnight. Lots of sunshine through the middle of the week. 24 degrees on Tuesday and Wednesday. 23 for Thursday. Right now, it's partly cloudy, 18 degrees in Calgary.
11: 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NHL playoff fever is lighting up Montreal's sky.
2: The Montreal Canadiens' official colors are dominating the city skyline, from downtown skyscrapers to the Island Park and the St. Lawrence River. Canadiens' flags are proudly displayed in the windows of downtown businesses. And looking up, landmarks like Placeville Marie and the Sun Life Building are lit up in Habs colors. The Ferris Wheel in Montreal's Old Port and the Biosphere, the dome on St. Helens Island, built for Expo 67, are also illuminated in red, white, and blue. Jason White, The Canadian Press.
11: 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Still to come on 660 News Radio Calgary. We'll take a look at your top headlines, and Ian Busby will be back with sports, all that and more after this short break. 660 News Time, 1:13.
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11: Right now in Calgary, it is 17 and mostly cloudy. Good afternoon and happy Mother's Day. If that applies to you, I'm Nadia Moharabin with Ian Busby for the next little bit. Here are some of the top stories right now. Filling out that census form will mean more federal funding for Alberta, and you could be in trouble if you don't fill it out. We'll have details coming up at the bottom of the hour. And if you're renting a car anytime soon, you might be interested in this week's Road Ready Report. Declining insurance can save you money, but it may not be that simple. We'll have that also at 1:30. And right now, in case you're just joining us, happening east of the city near Delacour, Airdrie RCMP say that emergency crews are at the scene of a serious crash. We don't have many details just yet, but we'll tell you what we know in our next newscast. 660 News Time, 1:15. Here's Ian Busby with the latest in sports.
15: The Blue Jays looking for a sweep today as they wrap up their series with the Angels at Rogers Center, but things started to unravel in the fifth inning.
8: Runner on first, no outs, and the 2-0. He's smoked high in the air out to left field, and that ball is getting out in a hurry. Second deck blast for Oswald Peraza, and the Angels take a 2-1 lead.
15: The inning wasn't done, and it got a little worse.
8: And Lauer's pitch down to Vaughn Grissom. Hit on a line down in right center, a base hit. Neto around third base. He'll come in to score as that ball rolls into the gap. Trout to third. He's getting the wave. Ball option into Andres Jimenez. Trout scores, and now they have Grissom hung up between second and third. Okamoto receives the throw, throws to Jimenez, who will apply the tag to end the inning. But a two-run double there for Vaughn Grissom caps a four-run inning for the Angels, who take a 4-1 lead to the bottom of the fifth.
15: The Angels are now leading 5-1 in the seventh inning. You can catch the action on Sportsnet. Two games in the Stanley Cup playoffs this evening. There's a pivotal game three between the Sabres and Canadiens in Montreal. Habs with a 5-1 win on Friday night in game two. This is going to get going at 5 o'clock. You can catch that action on Sportsnet as well. The Golden Knights will try to take a 3-1 lead over the Ducks in game four of that series. Puck drop coming up at 7:45. Two games in the NBA playoffs. The Knicks looking for a sweep of the 76ers in game four of that series. It'll tip off at 1:30. The Timberwolves will try to even things with the Spurs in game four of that that series. Tip off there at 5:30. Sports at 15 and 45 past the hour anytime. Sportsnet.ca.
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10: 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Prime Minister Mark Carney touted Canadian values in a speech at the Global Progress Summit.
12: Carney says Canada needs to build new institutions and reimagine old ones as an antidote to anxieties people and governments are grappling with in the modern age. The message came in a speech that closed out the summit in Toronto this weekend. Attended by current and former politicians, Carney said the loss of control that people feel over the affordability crisis, immigration, and artificial intelligence has fed a politics of grievance that is dividing people worldwide. He added that the new challenges require new solutions, and his government has made efforts to advance modern solutions, like seeking trade deals in Europe and beyond in the face of U.S. tariffs. Don Mitchell, The Canadian Press.
10: European ambassadors say Russia's meddling in the Baltic Sea offers a preview of tactics that could be deployed in Canada's high north.
2: A panel discussion at the Polish embassy in Ottawa focused on Nordic and Baltic countries' responses to Russian threats and sabotage. Polish Ambassador Witold Jelski cited an explosion last November on a rail line used to transport military goods to Ukraine. Swedish Ambassador Senia Burstaller says her country suffered damage to telecom towers and aggressive cyber attacks. Liberal MP Ahmed Hussein says Canadian governments could learn from Sweden's efforts to guard against Russia's increasingly brazen attacks. Jason White, The Canadian Press.
10: And in international news, Israel launched drone strikes in Lebanon today, killing four people just south of Beirut, while a series of airstrikes on southern Lebanon killed at least 13.
16: Despite the ceasefire in Lebanon, Israel launching fresh strikes against Iranian proxy Hezbollah in the south. More than 2,700 killed there in this war. Israeli and Lebanese officials set to hold peace talks in Washington next week.
10: That's ABC foreign correspondent Tom Sufi Burij reporting from Tel Aviv.
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15: From the 660 News Radio Traffic and Weather Center, I'm Ian Busby. Northeast of the city, we have a crash on Highway 9 at Highway 564. That interchange currently closed off right now, traffic being diverted. So Highway 9 closed off between Township Road 252 and 260, and Highway 564 closed off between Range Road 271 and 273. You'll be diverted around that. In the southeast, bridge work on McLeod Trail at Bannister Road has the left-hand lane closed off in both directions, with that median work slowing things down between Lake Fraser Gate and James McKevitt Road. Really slow going on the northbound side right now. See anything else causing problems? Give us a call, 403-291-0066. Now, long-range forecast from Environment Canada. Nice and warm the next week once we get through a bit of a blip. Some scattered showers through the evening, cooling off to 10 degrees overnight. The showers will be tapering off tomorrow, mostly cloudy with a high of just 17 degrees. Sunshine through the middle part of the week, 24 on Tuesday and Wednesday, 23 on Friday, and back to 24 on Saturday, dropping down to 18 degrees on Sunday. Right now, mostly cloudy, 18 degrees in Calgary.
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10: A Liberal government bill aimed at giving police more online investigative powers is facing fierce backlash from privacy advocates and legal experts.
14: The federal government says its proposed lawful access bill would give police modern tools to investigate crime while respecting the Charter of Rights and Freedoms. Critics argue the legislation expands police and intelligence powers too far, threatening Canadians' privacy and potentially violating the Charter. One key measure would let police seek subscriber information from telecom providers with judicial approval based on reasonable suspicion instead of the higher legal standard of reasonable belief. Legal experts warn the lower threshold could face charter challenges and expose sensitive personal information tied to internet and television accounts. David Augustine, The Canadian Press.
10: And to the West, reaction is pouring in from parents of students supporting the BC government's move to tear down and rebuild Tumbler Ridge Secondary School following one of the worst mass shootings in Canadian history. Ben Bagura reports from Vancouver.
19: And what this is all about is mental health, as many students never want to set foot in the old school again after February's mass shooting. Dennis Campbell graduated from the school himself, and his 12-year-old daughter almost became one of the victims when the shooter opened fire. He says sending students back to the old school would re-trigger trauma, distract them from learning, and force them to relive the events.
20: What I'm worried about is mental health. You put those kids back in that old school, they're not going to learn nothing. They're going to be wondering about everything else but school.
19: The new school will be rebuilt at a totally different location, and the province will get support from the feds to cover costs of the project. The premier says there isn't a timeline yet, and students will remain in portable classes for an extended period until a new building is ready to go. I'm Ben Bugera.
10: And just in time for spring, Verb Theatre has a play for the birds, a sci-fi thriller that questions the nature of the soul inspired by a common starling. 660's Andrew Montgomery has more from behind the curtain.
21: The Starling Effect at Verb Theatre is a queer sci-fi thriller. It's about an experiment where human consciousness goes sideways and the experimenter thinks she has lost her sister, only to later find she has not completely lost her after all. Lara Schmitz is the playwright and a performer in the show, which takes inspiration from the starling bird and how the flocks move.
22: There is this wide, weird murmuration. In a sense of all these different things that are happening. So I think it's like, it is quite a thriller. Like, it is quite quick, but it's also heartfelt.
21: The Starling Effect runs at Verb Theatre through to May 9th. Tickets at the Verb Theatre website. Behind the curtain, I'm Andrea Montgomery.
23: I'm Chris McCusker. The path has been bumpy for Canada's restaurant sector, and that in turn is bad news for our economy. Data from Restaurant Canada's Q1 quarterly report shows growing financial strain for the key economic sector in the face of higher costs and uneven consumer spending. Kelly Higginson is the president and CEO.
2: 49% of our operators report lower sales so far in 2026 compared to 2025 year on year. 54% report fewer guests and 71% report declining profitability.
23: There is one very interesting stat.
2: Quick service restaurants are hardest hit, with 81% reporting declining profitability versus 70% of full service. So I think what that indicates is that K-shaped economy that we've been hearing about, low-income, middle-income households in particular are pulling back on discretionary spending as they're the hardest hit by those cost concerns.
23: And you're suggesting some government relief.
2: Enabling accelerated capital cost allowance for the food service industry that would support reinvestment into modernization, growth, capital investment. And this really is a program that they already have in place for manufacturing. So if you look at our sector, we employ more than auto manufacturing, aerospace, softwood lumber, banking, primary agriculture, and steel all combined. I think it's clear that we're worth the investment.
23: Kelly Higginson is the president and CEO at Restaurants Canada. And with your weekend business report, I'm Chris McCusker.
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10: It is Sunday, May 10th. 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
6: I love you. You love me.
10: And if you're a mother, a stepmom, a foster mom, a grandmother, or a fabulous mother figure of any kind, happy Mother's Day. I'm Nadia Muharib. Right now in the city, it is plus 18, mostly cloudy. Here's what's making news right now. At least one woman did not survive a multi-vehicle crash, which happened this morning northeast of the city. Details in a moment.
7: Don't forget to fill out your census form. That reminder from the Alberta government saying it'll help ensure more money from the feds.
8: Calgary could see the end of the C-Train free fare zone by the summertime. City Hall moving forward to get rid of that free ride.
9: Well, Global Fest is moving on to greener pastures.
11: There was no parking.
9: We find out why the decision was made to shift to Spruce Meadows.
12: The Blue Jays aiming for a sweep of the Angels at Rogers Centre. We have afternoon baseball action. The Canadians and Sabres have a pivotal Game 3 in their second round Stanley Cup playoff series this evening. Sports at 45.
10: 660 News time, 1:31. 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Here's Ian Busby.
12: Northeast of the city, we still have a crash closure. This is on Highway 9 at Highway 564. Traffic being diverted around this scene. So that means Highway 9 is closed off between Township Road 252 and 260, and Highway 564 closed off between Range Road 271 and 273. You'll have to find an alternate road getting through there. Looks like we're now dealing with an incident on westbound Highway 1. This is right around Range Road 282. So it's a bit of a slow go getting through that. If you have eyes on that, certainly let us know what's going on. And we're seeing a bit of a slowdown on Deerfoot Trail around the Iverstrong Bridge with construction slowing things up on the southbound side as you're getting through there. It's a bit of a slow go from Southland Drive down to the Iverstrong with lanes squeezed on Anderson Road and Bowbottom Trail getting onto Deerfoot Trail. See anything else causing problems? 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Now, latest forecast from Environment Canada. A bit of a gray Sunday, some scattered showers later in the evening and overnight, dropping down to 10 degrees before morning. Showers through the early part of the day tomorrow before they taper off. We'll have a sun cloud mix and a high of 17 degrees. Clearing in the evening, a low of 5 degrees overnight. Sunny through the middle part of the week, 24 degrees on Tuesday and Wednesday, 23 degrees on Thursday. Right now, it is partly cloudy. We are sitting at 18 degrees in Calgary.
10: We'll have another check of traffic and weather together in less than 10 minutes. 660 News time, 1:33. And we have breaking news northeast of the city. There was a multi-vehicle crash earlier this morning, and we are just learning that at least one person did not survive. A child was airlifted to Alberta Children's Hospital, and some people at the scene are telling us that two women appear to have been at the scene and did not survive. We have spoken to officials and are still waiting for updates on conditions. What we do know is that it happened this morning. It was a multi-vehicle collision at the intersection of Highway 9 and Highway 564. Traffic was diverted around the collision. Highway 9 is closed between Township Road 252 and 260, and Highway 564 is closed between Range Road 271 and 273. So motorists are asked to avoid that area. We will update you with details on the patients involved in this situation when we have those details. 660 News time, 1:34. The provincial government is urging Albertans to fill out those federal census forms. 660's Lisa Grant reports.
11: The forms started hitting mailboxes earlier this week with a deadline to fill them out by Tuesday, May 12th. In a statement, the government says participation ensures the province gets its fair share of federal funding. They say it's needed to keep up with growth, citing the huge population increase since the last census. In 2021, Alberta's population was 4.2 million, but it's now pegged at around 5 million. Filling out the census is mandatory and could even bring a fine of $500 if you don't. Stats Canada says those who don't go online to fill out the first form will get reminder letters later this month, then potentially a phone call or an in-person visit to gather the information. I'm Lisa Grant.
10: A city committee voted to get rid of the free fare zone for trains in downtown Calgary. Here's Mike Gazzola with the latest.
19: The 7-4 vote came after hours of debate and hearing from Calgarians about ending the practice that Calgary Transit has had in place for 45 years. War 10's Andre Chabot voting to end the free ride.
15: This is all about increasing the safety on the entire system. And how can we not want that? In fact, that's the number one thing that people said will get them back to transit. I'm hearing it from everybody in my community. These were people that were diehard transit users in the past, and he said to me, until you guys make some major improvements on transit safety, I'm not going to get back on the system.
19: A report from administration says that requiring a fare on board would give peace officers more authority to kick people off the train. It still needs to go before a full session of council, but then if it's approved there, it should come into effect by August 1st. I'm Mike Gazzola.
10: RCMP out with a warning about biker gangs as motorcycle season ramps up in the province. As 660's Darren Rothwell reports, it comes as one gang in particular looks to grow in Alberta.
1: They're called the Satan's Choice Motorcycle Club. RCMP say the group wants new members in Alberta and nationwide. Fraser Logan with RCMP says they want to ensure unsuspecting Albertans don't find themselves ensnared. Events like toy runs and barbecues can lead to something more sinister.
5: That interaction will definitely be meant to look relatively innocent. And then you start hanging out with this group, and then maybe by the time you have a better understanding of what they're actually about, you may be in a little too deep.
1: And RCMP Corporal Matthew Howell's warning us of potential for clashing as Satan's Choice may take on other gangs like the Hell's Angels. Public advised to stay away if two groups meet.
16: Might just be words, might be nothing. Has happened in the past where these meetings have become led to violence.
1: And police say we should expect to see an increase in biker gang activity on Alberta highways this year. I'm Darren Rathwell.
10: The popular Global Fest is moving to greener pastures, the festival leaving the east side, but it's not gone for good. This summer, they will be loading mortars over at Spruce Meadows. As 660's Andrew Montgomery tells us, it isn't an easy goodbye for the community that helped start the festival.
17: A new chapter, a new story. We've outgrown the old facility.
21: Ken Goosen is the chief operating officer of Global Fest. He says at the end of the day, in order for the festival to continue to grow, they need a better place to hold it.
17: Elliston Park was an amazing space. However, we were limited with what we could do there because there's very little flat land. I mean, there's lots of sloped theater type areas because it is a lake. And so you can't really program there.
21: Allison Krim McSweeney is the executive director of the International Avenue BRZ. She also helped co-found Global Fest, which was at first a collaborative event between community and the Calgary Fireworks Festival Society.
18: I guess it kind of feels like a bitter pill to a number of people, right? Like they opened up their hearts. They, you know, supported it. They went out to it, and obviously it was a source of pride for them.
21: She says the big hit is to the International Arts and Culture Community, a charitable organization that used parking revenue for programming. She guesstimates that hit will be in the $60,000 range. Global Fest draws tens of thousands of visitors each year. This year's event at Spruce Meadows runs August 27th to the 30th. I'm Andrea Montgomery.
10: 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And a little bit of news you can use, the Road Ready Report with 660's automotive specialist, Tim Demopoulos.
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10: 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Time for traffic and weather together on the ones. Here's Ian Busby.
12: couple of issues northeast of the city in the on Highway 1 right now on the westbound side, dealing with a crash right around Range Road 284. So this is backing things up quite a bit, getting through there. Watch out for some emergency crews on a scene. We also have another crash that has a closure. So Highway 9 at Highway 564, that interchange completely closed off right now. Highway 9 is closed off between Township Road 252 and 260. Highway 564 closed off between Range Road 271 and 273. You'll need to be detoured around that one. Not looking too bad back in the city. Mostly just construction delays, but if you see something causing a problem, give us a call. 403-291-0066. 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Now, latest forecast from Environment Canada. Winds picking up throughout the afternoon with a chance of showers through the evening, dropping down to 10 degrees overnight. Showers tapering off through the morning, periods of sunshine and 17 degrees through the afternoon. Clearing in the evening, a low of 5 degrees overnight. Lots of sunshine through the middle part of the week, 24 on Tuesday and Wednesday, 23 degrees on Thursday. Right now, partly cloudy. We are sitting at 18 degrees in Calgary.
10: 660 News time, 1:42. And from Calgary Police, we understand that they were kept busy overnight with two separate incidents now under investigation. At around 9:30, officers responded to reports of a possible shooting on Tara Lake Landing. That's in the city's northeast. Police say they have not been able to confirm whether a shooting actually happened and no victims have been found. About an hour later, police and transit security rushed to a 3rd Street LRT station. That for reports of a stabbing. That's where they found one victim who was taken to hospital in stable condition. A suspect was arrested a short time later. Both incidents remain under investigation. 660 News time, 1:43.
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10: Right now in Calgary, we're sitting at plus 18. It is mostly cloudy. I'm Nadia Boparab. Thank you so much for joining us. And by the way, happy Mother's Day if that applies to you. Here are some of the top stories we're working on right now. Well, bad news out of Airdrie from Airdrie RCMP. They were investigating a serious crash northeast of the city earlier this morning, not far from Delacour on rural roads. And the investigation impacting travel in the area. There are still several roads that are closed off at this time. We are just learning that at least one person died on scene and a child was airlifted to Alberta Children's Hospital. A witness telling us that they believe that two women who were injured in this multi-vehicle crash were not transported to hospital after the collision. We'll bring you all the details as we get them. And back to the city, no more free rides on the C train in the downtown. The latest on efforts to nix the free fare zone. And if you're heading out to the backcountry this spring, officials are urging you to take a few extra steps to stay safe when you're out there. We'll have those details coming up at 2 o'clock. 660 News time, 1:45. Time for sports. Here's Ian Busby.
12: The Blue Jays looking for a sweep today as they wrap up their series with the Angels at Rogers Center, but things started to unravel in the fifth inning.
20: Runner on first, no outs, and the 2-0. He's smoked high in the air out to left field, and that ball is getting out in a hurry. Second deck blast for Oswald Peraza. And the Angels take a 2-1 lead.
12: The inning wasn't done, and it got a little worse.
20: And Lauer's pitch down to Vaughn Grissom. Hit on a line down in right center, a base hit. Neto around third base. He'll come in to score as that ball rolls into the gap. Trout to third. He's getting the wave. Ball option into Andrés Giménez. Trout scores, and now they have Grissom hung up between second and third. Okamoto receives the throw, throws to Giménez, who will apply the tag to end the inning. But a two-run double there for Vaughn Grissom caps a four-run inning for the Angels, who take a 4-1 lead to the bottom of the fifth.
12: The Angels leading 5-1 in the ninth inning right now. You can catch the finish to this one on Sportsnet. Two games in the Stanley Cup playoffs this evening. We have a pivotal game three between the Sabres and Canadiens in Montreal. Habs with a 5-1 win on Friday night in game two. That'll get going at 5 o'clock. The Golden Knights will look to take a 3-1 lead over the Ducks in game four of that series. Puck drop at 7:45. You can catch both games tonight on Sportsnet. Two games in the NBA playoffs, one just underway. The Knicks looking for a sweep of the 76ers in game four of that series. It's early in the first quarter. The Timberwolves will try to even things with the Spurs in game four of that series. Tip off there at 5:30. Sports at 15 and 45 past the hour. Anytime, sportsnet.ca.
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8: Nationally, there was a rise in unemployment numbers in the latest data, Faiza Amin reports.
9: Unemployment rate climbing to 6.9% after 18,000 jobs were lost last month. The unemployment rate rising 0.2 percentage points from March and now sits where it was last October. The drop in jobs was not what leading economists are expecting. Many had predicted the economy would add jobs. The country has now lost 112,000 jobs since the beginning of the year. The last time Canada lost this many jobs or so many jobs over a four-month stretch was during the pandemic.
8: Stats Canada published the monthly rates earlier this week. The Muslim community in St. Albert is coming together after a man was attacked in broad daylight. Our James Dunn describes the attack and hears from community leaders.
11: It has taken away our sense of safety and peace.
15: The victim of a broad daylight attack last week speaks out, and the St. Albert Muslim community joining him after one of their own was attacked in broad daylight last week. Ali Wahad Noor was going from his mosque and followed. He was punched, thrown to the ground, and knocked unconscious in front of his wife. Pictures show the extent of injuries to his face, arm, and leg. Friday, the scars remain, both physically and mentally.
11: I'm speaking today because I don't want anyone else to experience this kind of hate. Islamophobic racism or violence should never be accepted in our community. Let us work together to be safe.
15: James Dunn, City News, St. Albert.
8: And a little bit closer to home, the town of Fort McLeod is getting its first ever traffic light.
19: There's one star light blinking on and off, and everyone knows when the neighbors call. They pull up the streets when the sun.
8: The town says it's going in at Highway 3 and 18th Street after safety concerns and near misses. The CBC reporting officials point to growth and a new subdivision as the turning point. More than 11,000 vehicles a day pass through that intersection. For more local news online anytime, at the click of a mouse, visit citynews.ca.
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12: From the 660 News Radio Traffic and Weather Center, I'm Ian Busby. Northeast of the city, we have a crash on Highway 9 at Highway 564. That interchange currently closed off right now, traffic being diverted. So Highway 9 closed off between Township Road 252 and 260, and Highway 564 closed off between Range Road 271 and 273. You'll be diverted around that. In the southeast, bridge work on McLeod Trail at Bannister Road has the left-hand lane closed off in both directions, with that median work slowing things down between Lake Fraser Gate and James McKevitt Road. Really slow going on the northbound side right now. See anything else causing problems? Give us a call, 403-291-0066. 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
2: This is 660 News Radio Calgary. Starting with some international news, Iran State TV said Iran has sent a response to the latest U.S. ceasefire proposal and seeks to end the war on all fronts, including in Lebanon, and to ensure the security of shipping. Washington's latest proposal had addressed a deal to end the war, reopen the Strait of Hormuz, and roll back Iran's nuclear program, an issue that Tehran would rather discuss later. U.S. Ambassador to the United Nations Mike Waltz told ABC's This Week with George Stephanopoulos that President Donald Trump is giving diplomacy every chance possible.
3: We don't expect a regime that's been obsessed with a nuclear weapon to just give it up freely. It's going to take this type of pressure. But at the same time, to your point on the ceasefire, look, that's up to President Trump as commander in chief to determine what constitutes a violation, when to go back to military action, or when to continue to give diplomacy a chance.
2: Another drone strike on a ship in the Middle East, AP's Lisa Dwyer reports.
4: While President Donald Trump works to keep negotiations with Iran on track, the shaky ceasefire with Iran was tested again when a drone caused a small fire on a ship off the coast of Qatar. The United Arab Emirates and Kuwait also reported drones entering their airspace as well. One of the main sticking points in the negotiations is the fate of Iran's stockpile of highly enriched uranium. The UN Nuclear Agency says Iran has more than 970 pounds of uranium that is enriched up to 60% purity, a short technical step away from weapons-grade levels. In an interview with Iranian state media, a spokesman for the Iranian military says that Iran's forces were on full readiness to protect nuclear sites where that uranium is stored. I'm Lisa Dwyer.
2: A federal appellate court will determine whether that denial gets overturned. And stateside, a teenager in Maine is now back at home after being held for 6 months by Immigration and Customs Enforcement. ABC's Mike Dabowski has more.
5: Olivia Andre's mother and two siblings were released from ICE detention in March, but the 19-year-old herself remained in custody until at an airport in Portland, Maine.
6: Thank you very much to everybody to be here. It was hard, but it's already passed because I'm back home.
5: Andre and her family are from the Democratic Republic of the Congo and are seeking asylum in the U.S., but the threat of deportation remains. The Trump administration has denied the family's asylum petition. Mike Dabowski, ABC News.
2: A federal appellate court will determine whether that denial gets overturned.
7: I'm Chris McCusker. Canadian small businesses continue to struggle during these uncertain times, although there's some good news, too. Ashley Mohammed is country manager at Zero Canada.
8: What we saw is that small business sales fell 4% year over year in the quarter ending in March. That's a second consecutive quarterly decline. Underneath that, March did produce something that we haven't actually seen in 5 months, which is 1 month of a positive result, with sales rising 1% year over year in that month.
7: Now, gas prices are a problem, but
8: it's a little bit too early to tell how it's completely trickling through our full-on economy. But I think what the data is showing is that looking ahead, the recent spike in gasoline prices, driven, yes, by that conflict in the Middle East, it's a fresh headwind. And that could weigh on both cost and consumer demand. So in an environment that's already unpredictable, and it's already been volatile for the past little while with small businesses, you know, the most useful thing a small business can do is really focus what they can control on so many things that are happening in their environment around them that they can't.
7: Any other advice?
8: Cash flow is so important to small businesses. It's their heartbeat. It's the artery. So understanding cash flow, understanding where your risks are proactively so that you can stay forward and be proactively strategic to mitigate against that. That's where adopting some of these technologies and platforms and resources can really, really help.
7: Ashley Mohammed is country manager at Zero Canada. And with your weekend business report, I'm Chris McCusker.
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7: It is Sunday, May 10th in Calgary right now. It is 18 and mostly cloudy. We have a lot of sunshine ahead in the forecast this week, but you'll find out a little bit more about that with Ian in just a moment. Here's what's making news right now. At least one person is dead and several people injured after a multi-vehicle collision northeast of the city this morning.
8: Filled out the national census yet? They started hitting mailboxes earlier this week, and the province says completing them means more federal money for Alberta.
9: Could Calgary be getting rid of the C-Train free fare zone? City Hall is moving forward to do so.
10: There is more to being Governor General than just shaking hands and handing out medals.
11: To be in places where you can be helpful to the country.
10: It's in the new book, From Ragged Ass Road to Rideau Hall.
12: The Angels beating the Blue Jays to avoid the sweep at Rogers Centre. The Canadians have a pivotal game 3 against the Sabres this evening in the Stanley Cup playoffs. Sports at 15.
7: 660 News time, 2:01. 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Here's Ian Busby.
12: Big delays east of the city. We have a crash on westbound Highway 1 at Range Road 284. So this is 116th Street. It is a real slow go getting through there right now. Watch out for emergency crews backed up for several kilometers as you're making your way towards the city. Just a bit north of that, we still have that closure on Highway 9 and Highway 564. This is for that crash that happened earlier. A serious crash, so traffic being diverted away from this scene. Highway 9 closed off between Township Road 252 and 260, and Highway 564 closed off between Range Road 271 and 273. You'll be diverted around that one as well. So it's going to be a real slow go in that area. Not looking too bad around the city. Mostly smooth sailing for your Sunday afternoon drive. If you see something causing problems, you can always give us a call, 403-291-0066. Now, latest forecast from Environment Canada. Cloudy and gray throughout the afternoon. Some scattered showers later in the evening with a low of 10 degrees overnight. Showers through the early part of the day tomorrow before they taper off. A sun cloud mix with a high of 17 degrees through the afternoon. Clearing in the evening, a low of 5 degrees overnight. Sunny through the middle part of the week, 24 degrees on Tuesday and Wednesday, 23 for Thursday. So looking pretty good this week. Right now, it is partly cloudy. We are sitting at 18 degrees in Calgary.
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7: Airdrie Rural RCMP were called to a serious multi-vehicle motor collision earlier this morning. We're just learning that numerous people were taken to the hospital, including a child airlifted to Alberta Children's Hospital. Officials confirm at least one person has died as a result of this multi-vehicle collision. That person died on scene. We will get more details from RCMP. We're expecting that to happen in the next little while. But what we know at this point is that it happened at just in between about 10 and 11 this morning. And it led with the crash happened at the intersection of Highway 9 and Highway 564. As of right now, traffic is being diverted around the collision scene. Highway 9 is closed between Township Road 252 and 260, and Highway 564 is closed between Range Road 271 and 273. We will bring you details on this developing story when we have it. And four Canadians previously stuck on the cruise ship at the center of the Hanta virus outbreak are en route to BC for quarantine. Provincial Health Officer Dr. Bonnie Henry says BC has a biocontainment unit ready for use if needed to treat the virus.
13: We also have some trials of different antiviral medications that can help, that increases somebody's survival chance and surviving without having lasting impacts. So that's one of the reasons why I think it is so important that they are here, that we have protocols in place to be able to assess and test very quickly and get them the care they need should that arise.
7: Local health authorities will monitor the four Canadians throughout the isolation, which could be extended up to 42 days, depending on the risk assessment and World Health Organization guidance. And back here to Alberta, the province is urging Albertans to fill out those federal census forms. 660's Lisa Grant tells you why.
8: The forms started hitting mailboxes earlier this week with a deadline to fill them out by Tuesday, May 12th. In a statement, the government says participation ensures the province gets its fair share of federal funding. They say it's needed to keep up with growth, citing the huge population increase since the last census. In 2021, Alberta's population was 4.2 million, but it's now pegged at around 5 million. Filling out the census is mandatory and could even bring a fine of $500 if you don't. Stats Canada says those who don't go online to fill out the first form will get reminder letters later this month, then potentially a phone call or an in-person visit to gather the information. I'm Lisa Grant.
7: By this summer, Calgarians could be saying bye-bye to the C-Train free fare zone in the downtown core. 660's Mike Gazzola has more.
9: The Infrastructure Committee debated for hours Thursday before voting 7-4 in favor of moving forward to get rid of that free service. Now, they say if more people have to pay to get on, it would be easier to kick people off. Ward 10 Councillor Andre Chabot citing safety concerns for riders.
14: It's about what it could potentially lead to in regards to increased revenue and increasing our cost recovery at the fare box. And the best way to do that is by increasing the number of paying customers on the system. And the only way we'll get some of those folks back is if we can provide them at least a sense of safety and security on our system. And this, I think, goes a long ways to try and deliver on that.
9: The vote followed recommendations from administration for it to be removed, which would also bring in about $5 million worth of revenue. Now, this still needs to be voted at a full council session. And if it's approved there, the free downtown ride could be gone by August 1st. I'm Mike Gazzola.
7: Calgary police say they were called to reports of a shooting on a Terror Lake Landing in the northeast last night. Police are unable to confirm if, in fact, it was a shooting. No victims have been located or identified. About an hour later, police, along with transit security, converged on 3rd Street at the LRT station for reports of a stabbing. They found a victim who was taken to hospital in stable condition. Police found the suspect a short time later, and that individual was taken into custody. That's all the information we have at this point. Both crimes are still under investigation. And if you're heading out into the backcountry anytime soon, officials are urging you to take a few extra steps to stay safe. Joel Mendelson reports.
15: This week is National Emergency Preparedness Week, so the Alberta RCMP and Search and Rescue Alberta are reminding the public of the potential hazards that exist when enjoying Alberta's beautiful nature. The main message, be prepared and know your risks.
16: We're going out into remote areas, lack of cell phone service, lack of some of those resources to get that help. And, you know, really, it's going to be a wide variety of calls just depending on the conditions. We have climbers on ropes to kayakers in water. It really just depends.
15: Joel Mendelson, City News, Calgary.
7: And if you have a collection of old paint tins and batteries piling up in your basement or garage because you don't know what to do with it, this might be helpful. The city reminding you about its hazardous waste sites. There are 11 drop-offs around the city where you can leave everything from paint and solvents to motor oil and fluorescent light tubes. The Household Hazardous Waste Program is for residential drop-off only. You can go to the city's website to find a site near you and for additional information. And this week, Prime Minister Mark Carney announced Louise Arbour will become Canada's next Governor General when Mary Simon steps down next month. Our John Ackerman is speaking with Simon's husband, who is out with a new book that offers an up-close look at the vice-regal office.
10: From Ragged-Ass Road to Rideau Hall is a collection of 19 stories of Canada, as author Whit Fraser calls them. At various times, he's been a journalist, a broadcaster, and for the last 5 years, the vice-regal consort of Canada. He says there's a lot more to being Governor General than just shaking hands and giving out medals. They can also be a source of comfort during a national tragedy, like the mass shooting in Tumbler Ridge.
11: A Governor General in situations like that can make a huge difference. When victims can cry on the shoulder of the Governor General and tell their story, it's an incredible thing to see.
10: Fraser says out of office, Simon plans to continue to work on the issues identified in Tumbler Ridge,
11: including mental health and the lack of services and preparation for mental health facilities all across the country, especially in the north, but in smaller towns all across the country.
10: From Ragged-Ass Road to Rideau Hall, Stories of Canada is published by Douglas and McIntyre. With the News Radio Bookshelf, I'm John Ackerman.
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12: Dealing with a crash in the southwest right now. This is on eastbound Glenmore Trail approaching 14th Street, so right above the reservoir. It is in the right-hand lane. You'll see emergency crews on scene as you're coming around the bend there. So it'll be a bit of a slow go as you're trying to squeeze over to the left-hand side. If you're trying to go on to 14th Street, it's a bit of a trick. You want to stay over to that far left-hand turn lane to get through this one safely. Then east of the city, you're dealing with a crash on eastbound Highway 1 right around 116th Street. So this is Range Road 284. It is backing things up for several kilometers getting through there. And we also have that blockage of a bit north of that, Highway 9 at Highway 564 closed off for that collision that we had earlier today. So Highway 9 closed off between Township Road 252 and 260, and Highway 564 closed off between Range Road 271 and 273. You'll need to find a way around that one. See anything else causing problems? 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Now, latest forecast from Environment Canada. Winds picking up throughout the afternoon with a chance of showers through the evening, dropping down to 10 degrees overnight. Showers tapering off through the morning, periods of sunshine and 17 degrees through the afternoon, clearing in the evening with a low of 5 degrees overnight. Lots of sunshine through the middle part of the week, 24 degrees on Tuesday and Wednesday, 23 for Thursday. Right now, it is mostly cloudy. We are sitting at 18 degrees in Calgary.
7: 660 News Time at 2:13. A sixth spring festival celebrating community selfless service and unity took place yesterday. Our Amar Shah was at the Nagar Curtain.
19: My friends and family, we come together every year. Our parents usually come. Our grandmas are sick at home. But it's just nice to, you know, see all the floats, see all the things going on, the festivities and a lot of people. There's great food, too. And, yeah, just looking at all the floats, all the shabbats that they do, is it's really nice.
20: I know the community is very involved in giving and charities and, you know, get involved in community cleanups. There's always stuff going on at the temple. So, yeah, I like it.
21: This is the second largest event in Calgary after the Stampede, with Calgary police expecting up to 80,000 people. According to StatsCan, after India, Canada is home to the second largest Sikh community in the world. Amar Shah, City News, Calgary.
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2: Good afternoon, and thank you for joining us. It is Mother's Day, and if that is something that applies to you, happy Mother's Day from us. Right now in the city, it is plus 18. It is mostly cloudy. I'm Nadia Moharabin with Ian Busby. Here are some of the top stories right now. At least one person is dead after a multi-vehicle crash on Highway 9 in Rocky View County this morning. There were also several people taken to hospital for others hospitalized in serious condition. And among those, a child airlifted to the Alberta Children's Hospital right here in Calgary. We'll tell you what we know coming up at 2:30. And from City Hall, the latest on plans to potentially nix the free fare zone. We'll have those details coming up as well. 660 News Time, 2:15. Time for sports. Here's Ian Busby.
3: The Angels avoiding the sweep at the hands of the Blue Jays this afternoon. They kick-started the offense in the fifth inning and held on for a 5-1 win at Rogers Centre.
4: Runner on first, no outs, and the 2-0. He's smoked high in the air out to left field, and that ball is getting out in a hurry. Second deck blast for Oswald Peraza. And the Angels take a 2-1 lead.
3: The Jays loading up the bases in the eighth inning, but Vladimir Guerrero Jr. grounded out to end the threat. The Jays will try to bounce back on Tuesday when they open a home set with the Rays. Two games in the Stanley Cup playoffs this evening. We have a pivotal game three between the Sabres and Canadiens in Montreal. The Habs with a 5-1 win on Friday night in game two. This one will get going at 5 o'clock. The Golden Knights will look to take a 3-1 lead over the Ducks in game four of that series. Puck drop coming up at 7:45. You can catch both games on Sportsnet. Two games in the NBA playoffs. The Knicks looking for the sweep of the 76ers in game four of that series. They are leading by 20 at the start of the second quarter. The Timberwolves are trying to even things up with the Spurs in game four of that series. Tip off coming up at 5:30. Sports at 15 and 45 past the hour anytime. Sportsnet.ca.
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2: 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Prime Minister Mark Carney touted Canadian values in a speech at the Global Progress Summit.
9: Carney says Canada needs to build new institutions and reimagine old ones as an antidote to anxieties people and governments are grappling with in the modern age. The message came in a speech that closed out the summit in Toronto this weekend. Attended by current and former politicians, Carney said the loss of control that people feel over the affordability crisis, immigration, and artificial intelligence has fed a politics of grievance that is dividing people worldwide. He added that the new challenges require new solutions, and his government has made efforts to advance modern solutions, like seeking trade deals in Europe and beyond in the face of U.S. tariffs. Don Mitchell, The Canadian Press.
2: European ambassadors say Russia's meddling in the Baltic Sea offers a preview of tactics that could be deployed in Canada's high north.
10: A panel discussion at the Polish embassy in Ottawa focused on Nordic and Baltic countries' responses to Russian threats and sabotage. Polish ambassador Witold Jelski cited an explosion last November on a rail line used to transport military goods to Ukraine. Swedish ambassador Sinja Burstaller says her country suffered damage to telecom towers and aggressive cyber attacks. Liberal MP Ahmed Hussein says Canadian governments could learn from Sweden's efforts to guard against Russia's increasingly brazen attacks. Jason White, The Canadian Press.
2: And in international news, Israel launched drone strikes in Lebanon today, killing four people just south of Beirut, while a series of airstrikes on southern Lebanon killed at least 13.
11: Despite the ceasefire in Lebanon, Israel launching fresh strikes against Iranian proxy Hezbollah in the south. More than 2,700 killed there in this war. Israeli and Lebanese officials set to hold peace talks in Washington next week.
2: That's ABC foreign correspondent Tom Sufi Burridge reporting from Tel Aviv.
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3: From the 660 News Radio Traffic and Weather Center, I'm Ian Busby. We have a crash east of the city. This is on westbound Highway 1 at Range Road 284. This is causing some backups for several kilometers. It's going to be a real slow go getting through there. Watch out for the emergency crews on scene. We still have that blockage on Highway 9 at Highway 564 due to an earlier crash. So traffic being diverted around this collision scene. Highway 9 closed off between Township Road 252 and 260, and Highway 564 closed off between Range Road 271 and 273. You're going to find an alternate route to get through that. Also dealing with a crash back here in the city. This is on eastbound Glenmore Trail at 14th Street in the southwest. We have the right-hand lane blocked off. Emergency crews are on scene, so seeing a backup back towards Crowchild Trail. See anything else causing problems? Give us a call, 403-291-0066. 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Now, long-range forecast from Environment Canada. Nice and warm the next week once we get through a bit of a blip. Some scattered showers through the evening, cooling off to 10 degrees overnight. The showers will be tapering off tomorrow, mostly cloudy with a high of just 17 degrees. Sunshine through the middle part of the week, 24 on Tuesday and Wednesday, 23 on Friday, and back to 24 on Saturday, dropping down to 18 degrees on Sunday. Right now, mostly cloudy, 18 degrees in Calgary.
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2: A Liberal government bill aimed at giving police more online investigative powers is facing fierce backlash from privacy advocates and legal experts.
18: The federal government says its proposed lawful access bill would give police modern tools to investigate crime while respecting the Charter of Rights and Freedoms. Critics argue the legislation expands police and intelligence powers too far, threatening Canadians' privacy and potentially violating the Charter. One key measure would let police seek subscriber information from telecom providers with judicial approval based on reasonable suspicion instead of the higher legal standard of reasonable belief. Legal experts warn the lower threshold could face charter challenges and expose sensitive personal information tied to internet and television accounts. David Augustine, the Canadian Press.
2: And to the West, reaction is pouring in from parents of students supporting the BC government's move to tear down and rebuild Tumbler Ridge Secondary School following one of the worst mass shootings in Canadian history. Ben Bagura reports from Vancouver.
18: And what this is all about is mental health, as many students never want to set foot in the old school again after February's mass shooting. Dennis Campbell graduated from the school himself, and his 12-year-old daughter almost became one of the victims when the shooter opened fire. He says sending students back to the old school would re-trigger trauma, distract them from learning, and force them to relive the events.
19: What I'm worried about is mental health. You put those kids back in that old school, they're not going to learn nothing. They're going to be wondering about everything else but school.
18: The new school will be rebuilt at a totally different location, and the province will get support from the feds to cover costs of the project. The premier says there isn't a timeline yet, and students will remain in portable classes for an extended period until a new building is ready to go. I'm Ben Bugera.
2: And just in time for spring, Verb Theatre has a play for the birds, a sci-fi thriller that questions the nature of the soul inspired by a common starling. 660's Andrew Montgomery has more from behind the curtain.
20: The Starling Effect at Verb Theatre is a queer sci-fi thriller. It's about an experiment where human consciousness goes sideways and the experimenter thinks she has lost her sister, only to later find she has not completely lost her after all. Lara Schmitz is the playwright and a performer in the show, which takes inspiration from the starling bird and how the flocks move.
21: There is this wide, weird murmuration. In a sense of all these different things that are happening. So I think it's like, it is quite a thriller. Like, it is quite quick, but it's also heartfelt.
20: The Starling Effect runs at Verb Theatre through to May 9th. Tickets at the Verb Theatre website. Behind the curtain, I'm Andrea Montgomery.
22: I'm Chris McCusker. The path has been bumpy for Canada's restaurant sector, and that in turn is bad news for our economy. Data from Restaurant Canada's Q1 quarterly report shows growing financial strain for the key economic sector in the face of higher costs and uneven consumer spending. Kelly Higginson is the president and CEO.
23: 49% of our operators report lower sales so far in 2026 compared to 2025 year on year. 54% report fewer guests and 71% report declining profitability.
22: There is one very interesting stat.
23: Quick service restaurants are hardest hit, with 81% reporting declining profitability versus 70% of full service. So I think what that indicates is that K-shaped economy that we've been hearing about, low-income, middle-income households in particular are pulling back on discretionary spending as they're the hardest hit by those cost concerns.
22: And you're suggesting some government relief.
23: Enabling accelerated capital cost allowance for the food service industry that would support reinvestment into modernization, growth, capital investment. And this really is a program that they already have in place for manufacturing. So if you look at our sector, we employ more than auto manufacturing, aerospace, softwood lumber, banking, primary agriculture, and steel all combined. I think it's clear that we're worth the investment.
22: Kelly Higginson is the president and CEO at Restaurants Canada. And with your weekend business report, I'm Chris McCusker.
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3: It is Sunday, May 10th. Good afternoon. I'm Nadia Moharup. Right now in the city, plus 19, mostly cloudy. Here's what's making news right now. At least one person is dead after a multi-vehicle crash north of the city this morning. Several people, including a child, were rushed to hospital.
4: A new report says foreign actors are spreading disinformation about Alberta separation.
5: Calgarians could soon say goodbye to the C Train free fare zone that runs through downtown. We look at the latest from City Hall.
6: When people look to save a little bit of money, it's not going to be on Mother's Day.
3: Mother's Day spending is predicted to hit an all-time high today.
7: The Blue Jays failing to get the sweep of the Angels at Rogers Centre. The Jays bullpen can't get the job done today. The Canadians and Sabres have a pivotal Game 3 in their second round Stanley Cup playoff series this evening. Sports at 45.
3: 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Here's Ian Busby.
7: Watch out for a crash in the southwest. This is on eastbound Glenmore Trail approaching 14th Street. They are on the right-hand shoulder, but partially blocking the right-hand lane as you're trying to, that's the right-hand turn lane to 14th Street from eastbound Glenmore. The through lanes are moving fairly nicely, but just keep an eye out for the emergency crews as you're passing through there. Also in the southeast, dealing with a crash on Barlow Trail at 61st Avenue. Watch out for some emergency crews in that intersection. A little bit slow going on the southbound side. And then northeast of the city, we still have that closure due to a crash on Highway 9 at Highway 564. Traffic being diverted away from this scene. Highway 9 closed off between Township Road 252 and 260. Highway 564 closed off between Range Road 271 and 273. 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Now, latest forecast from Environment Canada. Quite a bit of a gray afternoon. Some scattered showers later in the evening with a low of 10 degrees overnight. Showers through the early part of the day tomorrow before they taper off. We'll have a sun cloud mix and a high of 17 degrees. Clearing in the evening, a low of 5 degrees overnight. Sunny through the middle part of the week, 24 on Tuesday and Wednesday, 23 on Thursday. Right now, mostly cloudy, 18 degrees in Calgary.
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3: At least one person has been killed and a child airlifted to hospital after a multi-vehicle crash northeast of Calgary this morning. EMS spokesperson Stuart Perdue says paramedics were called to the scene at Highway 9 and Highway 564 around 10:30 a.m. Several patients were treated, including one who was declared dead on scene. Three were taken to hospitals. Stars says the child was airlifted to the Alberta Children's Hospital, though their condition is not being shared right now. RCMP say traffic is being diverted around the collision. Highway 9 between Township Road 252 and 260 and Highway 564 between Range Road 271 and 273 are currently closed due to the crash. Members of Calgary's Infrastructure Committee voted to start the process to get rid of the free fare zone for trains in the downtown core. Mike Gazzola has more.
5: The vote was 7-4, and it follows a recommendation from administration to do away with it altogether, saying it would help with safety issues on the train and bring in around $5 million more worth of revenue. Ward 7 Councillor Mike Atkinson was one of the four against the move, saying just because other cities got rid of theirs, it doesn't mean Calgary should do the same as well.
8: And while I recognize that there are other cities have done away with this, like other cities also did away with their stampedes. Their equivalents, right? Other cities have torn out their plus 15s.
5: The move still needs to be voted on at a full session of council, but if that happens, the free ride downtown should end by August the 1st. I'm Mike Gazzola.
3: The Elector's List information breach coming out just as a new report says foreign actors are increasingly generating articles, podcasts, and social media posts riddled with disinformation about Alberta separation. 660's Lisa Grant reports.
4: The Canadian monitoring platform DisinfoWatch issued the report pointing the finger at the U.S. and Russia. It says social media influencers, some created by AI, are generating the disinformation in the U.S., while false content is posted on a series of Kremlin-aligned websites called Pravda News Network in Russia. The report says although Alberta's separatist movement is rooted in legitimate grievances, the province and the country need to take steps to debunk disinformation to ensure debate is democratically sound. I'm Lisa Grant.
3: With a slow start to Alberta's pollen season due to the colder weather throughout the province, an expert says it's going to be intense.
9: Albertans with pollen allergies, beware. Pollen season is expected to be short, but especially intense this year, according to the Aerobiology Research Laboratories, which monitors pollen levels across the country.
10: So in both Edmonton and Calgary, we're going to see high to very high levels, depending on which city you live in. But mainly right now, what we're seeing is we're seeing a lot of poplar, a lot of birch, high levels of those two. Oak is coming. It's coming on strong. We're seeing lower to moderate levels of alder, cedar, maple, fruit trees even, and pine is on its way.
9: The ARL says the increasing severity is caused by a delayed start to pollen season because of the cold March weather.
10: So with that delay, we're seeing all this pollen release at the same time, both highly allergenic and slightly less allergenic, but that all depends on who you are and what you're allergic to.
9: Anyone with pollen allergies can take measures to mitigate their symptoms, such as wearing wraparound glasses and masks outdoors, washing clothes regularly, and keeping pets off furniture.
11: Dion Wearmouth, City News.
3: And on the health front, from deodorant to sugar, there are several myths on the internet about what causes cancer. 660's Eva Fragiscatos learns more about some of the false statements with food and nutrition expert Rose Reisman.
12: The recent survey in Eating Well asked several oncologists about the cancer-causing myths. Rose Reisman says the first one is that sugar causes cancer, which is false, and also avoiding soy after a diagnosis.
13: People say stop eating soy because it's hormone-based, but again, not necessary. Soy does not increase breast cancer risk. Eat it like you would any food in moderation, and it may even be protective, studies are showing today in some cases.
12: Reisman says another myth is natural remedies cure cancer.
13: No scientific proof again. Some may actually interfere or delay treatment and worsen the outcome.
12: Another common one, deodorant causes cancer, but Reisman says there's no proven link and large human studies show no connection to breast cancer. So what can you do?
13: Try to eat a balanced whole food diet, stay physically active, limit your alcohol and tobacco, and keep up with your screenings.
12: I'm Eva Fragiscatos.
3: This week, Prime Minister Mark Carney announced Louise Arbour will become Canada's next Governor General when Mary Simon steps down next month. Our John Ackerman is speaking with Simon's husband, who is out with a new book that offers an up-close look at the vice-regal office.
14: From Ragged-Ass Road to Rideau Hall is a collection of 19 stories of Canada, as author Whit Fraser calls them. At various times, he's been a journalist, a broadcaster, and for the last 5 years, the vice-regal consort of Canada. He says there's a lot more to being Governor General than just shaking hands and giving out medals. They can also be a source of comfort during a national tragedy, like the mass shooting in Tumbler Ridge.
15: A Governor General in situations like that can make a huge difference. When victims can cry on the shoulder of the Governor General and tell their story, it's an incredible thing to see.
14: Fraser says out of office, Simon plans to continue to work on the issues identified in Tumbler Ridge,
15: including mental health and the lack of services and preparation for mental health facilities all across the country, especially in the north, but in smaller towns all across the country.
14: From Ragged-Ass Road to Rideau Hall, Stories of Canada is published by Douglas and McIntyre. With the News Radio Bookshelf, I'm John Ackerman.
3: And it is Mother's Day. Happy Mother's Day from us. If you are a mom or a grandma or a stepmom, or if you fit the moniker, And stateside, Mother's Day, according to this ABC report, is all about splurging and spending.
1: Rows of roses, thousands of tulips headed from market to mom's this weekend.
16: I don't know if I'll get flowers. I hope I do.
17: And florists could see plenty of green this season, with Americans projected to spend nearly $3.2 billion on flowers for Mother's Day, according to the National Retail Federation.
18: These are for my grandmother. She really loves yellow.
1: Flowers are the holiday's most popular gift, followed by greeting cards and a family outing like brunch.
6: When people look to save a little bit of money, it's not going to be on Mother's Day.
1: Economist Michael Swanson says despite higher prices from gas to groceries, dining out remains a priority. In fact, Mother's Day is one of the busiest and most profitable days of the year for sit-down restaurants.
6: People are just a little bit more, you know, flamboyant when they're having the big brunch on Mother's Day. They're willing to splurge. We see that data very clearly.
1: The average consumer spending, about $284. And like so many moms, this holiday remains reliable, especially for businesses counting on consumer spending. Gwen Baumgartner, CBS News, Los Angeles.
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7: We have a crash being cleared up in the southwest. This is on eastbound Glenmore Trail at 14th Street. Crews still in the right-hand lane. Looks like some of the vehicles have left the scene, though, so they're in the final stages of clearing that one up. Just seeing a little bit of a slowdown getting through there. Then in the southeast, dealing with a crash on 61st Avenue at Barlow Trail. Looks to be slowing things up on the southbound side getting through that. And we still have that closure northeast of the city, Highway 9 at Highway 560. 64, traffic being diverted around this spot. Highway 9 closed off between Township Road and 252 and 260. Highway 564 closed off between Range Road 271 and 273. Watch out as you're heading through there. You'll need to find an alternate way past. 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Now, latest forecast from Environment Canada. Winds picking up throughout the afternoon with a chance of showers through the evening, dropping down to 10 degrees overnight. Showers tapering off through the morning, periods of sunshine and a high of 17 degrees through the afternoon. Clearing in the evening, a low of 5 degrees overnight. Lots of sunshine through the middle part of the week, 24 on Tuesday and Wednesday, 23 on Thursday. Right now, it is mostly cloudy. We are sitting at 19 degrees in Calgary.
3: 660 News Time at 2:43. And looking at some international news, the Iranians have responded to a one-page proposal from the U.S. that the White House claims is a pathway to ending the war. But it's unclear whether the Iranians have agreed to the terms of that proposal or not. Both sides have been far apart in negotiations, particularly when it comes to dismantling Iran's nuclear program.
23: I think the most likely option at this stage, given the complexity of this, is that they might have said yes, but we don't know what those caveats might be. But we do know from U.S. officials that even in this document, the U.S. wanted some kind of wording on the nuclear question, the future status of Iran's nuclear program, even though the full resolution of that sticking point, the major block in these negotiations to end the war, would be actually deferred into a subsequent 30-day negotiating period if this initial deal can be done.
3: That was ABC's Tom Sufi Burish in Tel Aviv. And coming up, we'll take a look at your top headlines and the latest in sports. We'll be back after this short break, 660 News Time, 2:44.
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3: Good afternoon. Happy Mother's Day, if that applies to you. And right now in the city, it is 19, mostly cloudy. I'm Nadia Mohara. Thank you for joining us. Here are some of the top stories right now. Tragedy north of the city, at least one person killed and several injured in a multi-vehicle crash. It happened this morning, not far from the community of Delacour, at the latest from Airdrie Rural RCMP, coming up at the top of the hour. And filling out that census form could mean more federal funding for Alberta. We'll have the details coming up on that. And if you're renting a car or a truck or a vehicle of some sort anytime soon, should you be getting insurance too? We'll have details on what you need to know on that front. 660 News Time, 2:45. Time for sports. Here's Ian Busby.
7: The Blue Jays bullpen not able to hold the Angels offense this afternoon at Rogers Center. They avoided the sweep with a 5-1 win. The majority of the offense coming in the fifth inning against Derek Lauer.
25: And Lauer's pitch down to Vaughn Grissom. Hit on a line down in right center, a base hit. Neto around third base. He'll come in to score as that ball rolls into the gap. Trout to third. He's getting the wave. Ball option into Andres Jimenez. Trout scores, and now they have Grissom hung up between second and third. Okamoto receives the throw, throws to Jimenez, who will apply the tag to end the inning. But a two-run double there for Vaughn Grissom caps a four-run inning for the Angels, who take a 4-1 lead to the bottom of the fifth.
7: The Jays loading up the bases in the eighth inning, but Vladimir Guerrero Jr. grounded out to end the threat. The Jays will try to bounce back tomorrow when they open a home set with the Tampa Bay Rays. You can catch all that action on Sportsnet. Two games in the Stanley Cup playoffs this evening. There's a pivotal game three between the Sabres and Canadiens in Montreal. The Habs with a 5-1 win on Friday night in game two to even that series. It'll get going at 5 o'clock. The Golden Knights will look to take a 3-1 lead over the Ducks in game four of that series. Puck drop coming up at 7:45. You can catch both games this evening on Sportsnet. Two games in the NBA playoffs. The Knicks looking for a sweep of the 76ers in game four of that series. They are leading by 20. We are late in the second quarter right now. The Timberwolves will try to even things up with the Spurs in game four of that series. Tip off coming up at 5:30. The NBA draft lottery was this afternoon. The Washington Wizards winning the first overall pick. Sports at 15 and 45 past the hour anytime. Sportsnet.ca.
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3: Nationally, there was a rise in unemployment numbers in the latest data. Faiza Amin reports. Unemployment rate climbing to 6.9% after 18,000 jobs were lost last month. The unemployment rate rising 0.2 percentage points from March and now sits where it was last October. The drop in jobs was not what leading economists are expecting. Many had predicted the economy would add jobs. The country has now lost 112,000 jobs since the beginning of the year. The last time Canada lost this many jobs or so many jobs over a four-month stretch was during the pandemic.
4: Stats Canada published the monthly rates earlier this week. The Muslim community in St. Albert is coming together after a man was attacked in broad daylight. Our James Dunn describes the attack and hears from community leaders.
9: It has taken away our sense of safety and peace.
10: The victim of a broad daylight attack last week speaks out, and the St. Albert Muslim community joining him after one of their own was attacked in broad daylight last week. Ali Wahad Noor was going from his mosque and followed. He was punched, thrown to the ground, and knocked unconscious in front of his wife. Pictures show the extent of injuries to his face, arm, and leg. Friday, the scars remain, both physically and mentally.
9: I'm speaking today because I don't want anyone else to experience this kind of hate. Islamophobic racism or violence should never be accepted in our community. Let us work together to be safe.
10: James Dunn, City News, St. Albert.
4: And a little bit closer to home, the town of Fort McLeod is getting its first ever traffic light.
11: And there's one stoplight blinking on and off, and everyone knows when the neighbors call. They pull up the streets when the sun.
4: The town says it's going in at Highway 3 and 18th Street after safety concerns and near misses. The CBC reporting officials point to growth and a new subdivision as the turning point. More than 11,000 vehicles a day pass through that intersection. For more local news online anytime at the click of a mouse, visit citynews.ca.
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7: From the 660 News Radio Traffic and Weather Center, I'm Ian Busby. Watch out for a crash in the southwest. This is on eastbound Glenmore Trail approaching 14th Street. It's off to the right-hand shoulder, but they're blocking the right-hand lane with the emergency crews on scene. So it's a bit of a bottleneck getting through there. Watch out for the emergency crews there. In the southeast, dealing with a crash on 61st Avenue at Barlow Trail. A little bit of a slow go through that intersection. And we have that crash in the northeast of the city, so Highway 9 at Highway 564, that intersection being closed off right now. You're going to be diverted around that. 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
3: This is 660 News Radio Calgary. Starting with some international news, Iran State TV said Iran has sent a response to the latest U.S. ceasefire proposal and seeks to end the war on all fronts, including in Lebanon, and to ensure the security of shipping. Washington's latest proposal had addressed a deal to end the war, reopen the Strait of Hormuz, and roll back Iran's nuclear program, an issue that Tehran would rather discuss later. U.S. Ambassador to the United Nations Mike Waltz told ABC's This Week with George Stephanopoulos that President Donald Trump is giving diplomacy every chance possible.
4: We don't expect a regime that's been obsessed with a nuclear weapon to just give it up freely. It's going to take this type of pressure. But at the same time, to your point on the ceasefire, look, that's up to President Trump as commander in chief to determine what constitutes a violation, when to go back to military action, or when to continue to give diplomacy a chance.
3: Another drone strike on a ship in the Middle East, AP's Lisa Dwyer reports.
5: While President Donald Trump works to keep negotiations with Iran on track, the shaky ceasefire with Iran was tested again when a drone caused a small fire on a ship off the coast of Qatar. The United Arab Emirates and Kuwait also reported drones entering their airspace as well. One of the main sticking points in the negotiations is the fate of Iran's stockpile of highly enriched uranium. The UN Nuclear Agency says Iran has more than 970 pounds of uranium that is enriched up to 60% purity, a short technical step away from weapons-grade levels. In an interview with Iranian state media, a spokesman for the Iranian military, says that Iran's forces were on full readiness to protect nuclear sites where that uranium is stored. I'm Lisa Dwyer.
3: A federal appellate court will determine whether that denial gets overturned. And stateside, a teenager in Maine is now back at home after being held for 6 months by Immigration and Customs Enforcement. ABC's Mike Dabowski has more.
6: Olivia Andre's mother and two siblings were released from ICE detention in March, but the 19-year-old herself remained in custody until at an airport in Portland, Maine.
7: Thank you very much to everybody to be here. It was hard, but it's already passed because I'm back home.
6: Andre and her family are from the Democratic Republic of the Congo and are seeking asylum in the U.S., but the threat of deportation remains. The Trump administration has denied the family's asylum petition. Mike Dabowski, ABC News.
3: A federal appellate court will determine whether that denial gets overturned.
8: I'm Chris McCusker. Canadian small businesses continue to struggle during these uncertain times, although there's some good news, too. Ashley Mohammed is country manager at Zero Canada.
9: What we saw is that small business sales fell 4% year over year in the quarter ending in March. That's a second consecutive quarterly decline. Underneath that, March did produce something that we haven't actually seen in 5 months, which is 1 month of a positive result, with sales rising 1% year over year in that month.
8: Now, gas prices are a problem, but
9: it's a little bit too early to tell how it's completely trickling through our full-on economy. But I think what the data is showing is that looking ahead, the recent spike in gasoline prices, driven, yes, by that conflict in the Middle East, it's a fresh headwind. And that could weigh on both cost and consumer demand. So in an environment that's already unpredictable, and it's already been volatile for the past little while with small businesses, you know, the most useful thing a small business can do is really focus what they can control on so many things that are happening in their environment around them that they can't.
8: Any other advice?
9: Cash flow is so important to small businesses. It's their heartbeat. It's the artery. So understanding cash flow, understanding where your risks are, proactively so that you can stay forward.

0: and be proactively strategic to mitigate against that. That's where adopting some of these technologies and platforms and resources can really, really help.
1: Ashley Mohammed is country manager at Xero Canada. And with your weekend business report, I'm Chris McCusker.
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5: And if you're a mother, a stepmom, a foster mom, a grandmom, or a fabulous mother figure of any kind, happy Mother's Day to you. I'm Nadia Mohara. Thank you for joining us right now in the city. Plus 19, mostly cloudy. Here's what's making news right now. A multi-vehicle crash northeast of Calgary claims the life of at least one person, a child, and several other people sent to hospital this morning.
7: Don't forget to fill out your census form. That reminder from the Alberta government saying it'll help ensure more money from the feds.
8: Calgary could see the end of the C-Train free fare zone by the summertime. City Hall moving forward to get rid of that free ride.
9: Well, Global Fest is moving on to greener pastures.
10: There was no parking.
9: We find out why the decision was made to shift to Spruce Meadows.
11: The Angels beating the Blue Jays to avoid the sweep at Rogers Centre. The Canadians have a pivotal game 3 against the Sabres this evening in the Stanley Cup playoffs. Sports at 15.
5: 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What's going on, Ian Busby?
11: A few different things, but the major thing is that crash northeast of the city. This is on Highway 1 at Highway 564. That intersection still blocked off, traffic being diverted. So Highway 9 closed off between Township Road 252 and 260, and Highway 564 closed off between Range Road 271 and 273. You'll be detoured around this area. So a slow going out there near Delroy. In the northwest, we have flood barrier work on eastbound Memorial Drive between 10th Street and Center Street, has the right-hand lane blocked off, so a bit of a slow go entering that construction zone, and seeing another slowdown on eastbound Memorial Drive at Deerfoot Trail. If you see something happening there, certainly let us know. Nothing showing up on our traffic cameras right now. 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Now, latest forecast from Environment Canada. Cloudy and gray throughout the afternoon. Some scattered showers later in the evening and overnight, dropping down to 10 degrees before morning. Showers through the early part of tomorrow before they taper off. Sun cloud mix with a high of 17 degrees through the afternoon. Clearing in the evening, a low of 5 overnight. Sunny through the middle part of the week, 24 on Tuesday and Wednesday, 23 degrees for Thursday. Right now, it is mostly cloudy, 19 degrees in Calgary.
5: And we'll hear back or check in back with Ian in less than 10 minutes for another update on traffic and weather together on the ones. 660 News Time, 3:03. Officials confirm a crash northeast of the city today has claimed the life of at least one person. A child was airlifted to hospital after the multi-vehicle crash. EMS spokesperson Stuart Bordeaux telling 660 News paramedics were called to the scene at Highway 9 and Highway 564 around 10:30 a.m. today. Five patients were treated, including one who was declared dead on scene. Three were taken to hospital, and Star says the child was airlifted to the Alberta Children's Hospital, though there are no other details details on their condition. No further information on the victims has been provided. Right now, Airdrie Rural RCMP says traffic is being diverted around the collision. Highway 9 between Township Road 252 and 260 and Highway 564 between Range Road 271 and 273 are currently closed due to this crash. 660 News Time, 3:04. Filling out your census form will mean more federal funding from Alberta. That message from the Alberta government as census forms started hitting mailboxes this week. 660's Lisa Grant reports you could actually get a fine if you don't complete it.
7: In a statement, Alberta Finance Minister Nate Horner says giving the information to Stats Canada ensures the province's growth is fully recognized and supported. Alberta's population has increased by around 750,000 people since the last census. The information is due in by Tuesday. You'll get a reminder letter if you don't go online to fill it out. You could even get phone calls or someone stopping by in person. It is rare to get a fine for not filling it out, but it does happen. As Stats Canada says, they only refer 43 cases for a summary conviction. I'm Lisa Grant.
5: 660 News Time, 3:05. RCMP are out with a warning about biker gangs as motorcycle season ramps up in the province. As 660's Darren Rothwell reports, it comes as one gang in particular looks to grow in Alberta.
3: They're called the Satan's Choice Motorcycle Club. RCMP say the group wants new members in Alberta and nationwide. Fraser Logan with RCMP says they want to ensure unsuspecting Albertans don't find themselves ensnared. Events like toy runs and barbecues can lead to something more sinister.
10: That interaction will definitely be meant to look relatively innocent. And then you start hanging out with this group, and then maybe by the time you have a better understanding of what they're actually about, you may be in a little too deep.
3: And RCMP Corporal Matthew Howell's warning us of potential for clashing as Satan's Choice may take on other gangs like the Hell's Angels. Public advised to stay away if two groups meet.
12: Might be words, might be nothing. Has happened in the past where these meetings have become led to violence.
3: And police say we should expect to see an increase in biker gang activity on Alberta highways this year. I'm Darren Rathwell.
5: Well, Global Fest is moving to greener pastures, but for those who love it, don't fret. It is simply leaving the east side, and this summer we'll be loading mortars over at Spruce Meadows. As 660's Andrew Montgomery tells us, it isn't an easy goodbye for the community that helped start the festival.
13: A new chapter, a new story. We've outgrown the old facility.
9: Ken Goosen is the chief operating officer of Global Fest. He says at the end of the day, in order for the festival to continue to grow, they need a better place to hold it.
13: Elliston Park was an amazing space. However, we were limited with what we could do there because there's very little flat land. I mean, there's lots of sloped theater type areas because it is a lake. And so you can't really program there.
9: Allison Krim McSweeney is the executive director of the International Avenue BRZ. She also helped co-found Global Fest, which was at first a collaborative event between community and the Calgary Fireworks Festival Society.
14: I guess it kind of feels like a bitter pill to a number of people, right? Like they opened up their hearts. They, you know, supported it. They went out to it, and obviously it was a source of pride for them.
9: She says the big hit is to the International Arts and Culture Community, a charitable organization that used parking revenue for programming. She guesstimates that hit will be in the $60,000 range. Global Fest draws tens of thousands of visitors each year. This year's event at Spruce Meadows runs August 27th to the 30th. I'm Andrea Montgomery.
5: The Alberta Esports Championship took place at Bow Valley College this weekend, an event for students to game, socialize, and learn. Rain Rashid was there speaking to organizers and students while learning how gaming is going from just a hobby to a viable career path.
15: We've introduced the esports business management program. We have the only dedicated esports arena in the city, and we see this as like an up-and-coming industry that in Canada is still not where it could be, so we're still at the forefront of building something that's going to become grand.
16: Being able to see this as a potential opportunity for I want to pursue this as a career has been something that I think a lot of students are starting to realize that this is a valid opportunity for them that matches their skill set.
17: Video games were looked at as an introverted activity in years gone by, but now kids are able to represent their schools and teams in a way they love.
18: When I found out there was an esports at the beginning, I was very excited. You know, I just wanted to have fun with some people at school, and now, like, it's very awesome to represent my school here.
17: The championship, put together by the Alberta Scholastic Esports League, is on until Saturday afternoon. Rain Rashid, City News, Calgary.
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19: 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It's crucial to ensure that adequate protection is in place that's in line with local laws to avoid potential out-of-pocket expenses in case of an accident or theft. With the Road Ready Report, I'm Tim Demopoulos.
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11: Not looking too bad around the city. Just a couple of delays to watch out for. So in the northeast, eastbound Memorial Drive at Deerfoot Trail, a bit of a stack up heading through that zone. We don't have any reason for that one. Just looks like heavy volume. Or if we do have some sort of an incident, you can give us a call and let us know. Then in the northeast as well, we have some paving work that'll be ramping up overnight on northbound Deerfoot Trail at Stony Trail. They have a couple of lanes blocked off periodically up towards Cross Iron Drive, so it's a bit of a slow go getting through there. And then we have that major crash northeast of the city that still has Highway 9 blocked off at Highway 564. Traffic being diverted around that one. Highway 9 closed off between Township Road 252 and 260, and Highway 564 closed off between Range Road 271 and 273. It's a bit of a slow go passing through that area. See anything else causing problems? You can always give us a call, 403-291-0066. Now, latest forecast from Environment Canada. Winds picking up throughout the afternoon with a chance of showers this evening, dropping down to 10 degrees overnight. Showers tapering off through the early part of the morning tomorrow. Periods of sunshine with a high of 17 degrees through the afternoon. Clearing in the evening, a low of 5 degrees overnight. Lots of sunshine through the middle of the week. 24 on Tuesday and Wednesday, 23 degrees for Thursday. Right now, partly cloudy, 18 degrees in Calgary.
5: 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And she talks with food and nutrition expert Rose Reisman.
23: In a recent survey, several American oncologists shared six myths about cancer risk they wish we would stop believing. Rose Reisman explains the first one.
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23: Another myth, deodorant causes cancer.
24: There's no proven link. Large human studies show no connection to breast cancer. Myth number three, cancer is mostly genetic. Actually, it's linked more to lifestyle and environment. Only a small percentage is inherited.
23: Reisman says oncologists say another myth is that an alkaline-based diet fights cancer.
24: The alkaline foods are more like spinach, kale, berries, apples, nuts, and beans. So, I mean, it's not a crazy kind of idea for diet, but your body actually tightly controls its own pH balance.
23: I'm Eva Fragiscatos.
5: Still to come on 660 News Radio Calgary, a look at your top headlines and the latest in sports. 660 News Time, 314.
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5: Right now in Calgary, it is plus 18 and mostly cloudy. Thank you for joining us and happy Mother's Day. Here are some of the top stories we're working on right now. RCMP say they are investigating a serious and deadly crash northeast of the city. The investigation impacting travel in the area. We'll bring you those details at the bottom of the hour. We have just learned at least one person died on scene and a child was airlifted to the Alberta Children's Hospital. Back to Calgary, no more free rides on the C train in the city center, or so it appears. The latest on efforts to nix the free fare zone. And if you're heading out to the backcountry anytime soon, officials are urging you take extra precautions to stay safe. Details at 3:30. 660 News Time, 3:15. Time for sports. Here's Ian Busby.
11: The Angels avoiding the sweep at the hands of the Blue Jays this afternoon. They kick-started the offense in the fifth inning and held on for a 5-1 win at Rogers Center.
6: Runner on first, no outs, and the 2-0. He's smoked high in the air out to left field, and that ball is getting out in a hurry. Second deck blast for Oswald Peraza. And the Angels take a 2-1 lead.
11: The Jays loading up the bases in the eighth inning, but Vladimir Guerrero Jr. grounded out to end the threat. The Jays will try to bounce back tomorrow when they open a home set with the Tampa Bay Rays. You can catch all that action on Sportsnet. Two games in the Stanley Cup playoffs this evening. There's a pivotal game three between the Sabres and Canadiens in Montreal. The Habs with a 5-1 win on Friday night in game two to even that series. It'll get going at 5 o'clock. The Golden Knights will look to take a 3-1 lead over the Ducks in game four of that series. Puck drop coming up at 7:45. You can catch both games this evening on Sportsnet. Two games in the NBA playoffs today. The Knicks looking for a sweep of the 76ers in game four of that series, and they are looking good. They are leading by 20 midway through the third quarter. The Timberwolves will try to even things with the Spurs in game four of that series. Tip-off coming up at 5:30. The NBA draft lottery was this afternoon. The Washington Wizards winning the first overall pick. Sports at 15 and 45 past the hour anytime. Sportsnet.ca.
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5: 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Prime Minister Mark Carney touted Canadian values in a speech at the Global Progress Summit.
3: Carney says Canada needs to build new institutions and reimagine old ones as an antidote to anxieties people and governments are grappling with in the modern age. The message came in a speech that closed out the summit in Toronto this weekend. Attended by current and former politicians, Carney said the loss of control that people feel over the affordability crisis, immigration, and artificial intelligence has fed a politics of grievance that is dividing people worldwide. He added that the new challenges require new solutions, and his government has made efforts to advance modern solutions, like seeking trade deals in Europe and beyond in the face of U.S. tariffs. Don Mitchell, The Canadian Press.
7: European ambassadors say Russia's meddling in the Baltic Sea offers a preview of tactics that could be deployed in Canada's high north.
8: A panel discussion at the Polish embassy in Ottawa focused on Nordic and Baltic countries' responses to Russian threats and sabotage. Polish ambassador Witold Jelski cited an explosion last November on a rail line used to transport military goods to Ukraine. Swedish ambassador Sinja Burstaller says her country suffered damage to telecom towers and aggressive cyber attacks. Liberal MP Ahmed Hussein says Canadian governments could learn from Sweden's efforts to guard against Russia's increasingly brazen attacks. Jason White, The Canadian Press.
7: And in international news, Israel launched drone strikes in Lebanon today, killing four people just south of Beirut, while a series of airstrikes on southern Lebanon killed at least 13.
9: Despite the ceasefire in Lebanon, Israel launching fresh strikes against Iranian proxy Hezbollah in the south. More than 2,700 killed there in this war. Israeli and Lebanese officials set to hold peace talks in Washington next week.
7: That's ABC foreign correspondent Tom Sufi Burij reporting from Tel Aviv.
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11: From the 660 News Radio Traffic and Weather Center, I'm Ian Busby. Northeast of the city, we have a crash on Highway 9 at Highway 564. That interchange currently closed off right now, traffic being diverted. So Highway 9 closed off between Township Road 252 and 260, and Highway 564 closed off between Range Road 271 and 273. You'll be diverted around that. In the southeast, bridge work on McLeod Trail at Bannister Road has the left-hand lane closed off in both directions, with that median work slowing things down between Lake Fraser Gate and James McKevitt Road. Really slow going on the northbound side right now. See anything else causing problems? Give us a call, 403-291-0066. 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Now, long-range forecast from Environment Canada. Nice and warm the next week once we get through a bit of a blip. Some scattered showers through the evening, cooling off to 10 degrees overnight. The showers will be tapering off tomorrow, mostly cloudy with a high of just 17 degrees. Sunshine through the middle part of the week, 24 on Tuesday and Wednesday, 23 on Friday, and back to 24 on Saturday, dropping down to 18 degrees on Sunday. Right now, mostly cloudy, 18 degrees in Calgary.
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7: A Liberal government bill aimed at giving police more online investigative powers is facing fierce backlash from privacy advocates and legal experts.
15: The federal government says its proposed lawful access bill would give police modern tools to investigate crime while respecting the Charter of Rights and Freedoms. Critics argue the legislation expands police and intelligence powers too far, threatening Canadians' privacy and potentially violating the Charter. One key measure would let police seek subscriber information from telecom providers with judicial approval based on reasonable suspicion instead of the higher legal standard of reasonable belief. Legal experts warn the lower threshold could face charter challenges and expose sensitive personal information tied to internet and television accounts. David Augustine, The Canadian Press.
7: And to the West, reaction is pouring in from parents of students supporting the BC government's move to tear down and rebuild Tumbler Ridge Secondary School following one of the worst mass shootings in Canadian history. Ben Bagura reports from Vancouver.
16: And what this is all about is mental health, as many students never want to set foot in the old school again after February's mass shooting. Dennis Campbell graduated from the school himself, and his 12-year-old daughter almost became one of the victims when the shooter opened fire. He says sending students back to the old school would re-trigger trauma, distract them from learning, and force them to relive the events.
17: What I'm worried about is mental health. You put those kids back in that old school, they're not going to learn nothing. They're going to be wondering about everything else but school.
16: The new school will be rebuilt at a totally different location, and the province will get support from the feds to cover costs of the project. The premier says there isn't a timeline yet, and students will remain in portable classes for an extended period until a new building is ready to go. I'm Ben Bugera.
7: And just in time for spring, Verb Theatre has a play for the birds, a sci-fi thriller that questions the nature of the soul inspired by a common starling. 660's Andrew Montgomery has more from behind the curtain.
18: The Starling Effect at Verb Theatre is a queer sci-fi thriller. It's about an experiment where human consciousness goes sideways and the experimenter thinks she has lost her sister, only to later find she has not completely lost her after all. Lara Schmitz is the playwright and a performer in the show, which takes inspiration from the starling bird and how the flocks move.
19: There is this wide, weird murmuration. In a sense, of all these different things that are happening. So I think it's like, it is quite a thriller. Like, it is quite quick, but it's also heartfelt.
18: The Starling Effect runs at Verb Theatre through to May 9th. Tickets at the Verb Theatre website. Behind the curtain, I'm Andrea Montgomery.
20: I'm Chris McCusker. The path has been bumpy for Canada's restaurant sector, and that in turn is bad news for our economy. Data from Restaurant Canada's Q1 quarterly report shows growing financial strain for the key economic sector in the face of higher costs and uneven consumer spending. Kelly Higginson is the president and CEO.
22: 49% of our operators report lower sales so far in 2026 compared to 2025 year on year. 54% report fewer guests and 71% report declining profitability.
20: There is one very interesting stat.
22: Quick service restaurants are hardest hit, with 81% reporting declining profitability versus 70% of full service. So I think what that indicates is that K-shaped economy that we've been hearing about, low-income, middle-income households in particular are pulling back on discretionary spending as they're the hardest hit by those cost concerns.
20: And you're suggesting some government relief.
22: Enabling accelerated capital cost allowance for the food service industry that would support reinvestment into modernization, growth, capital investment. And this really is a program that they already have in place for manufacturing. So if you look at our sector, we employ more than auto manufacturing, aerospace, softwood lumber, banking, primary agriculture, and steel all combined. I think it's clear that we're worth the investment.
20: Kelly Higginson is the president and CEO at Restaurants Canada. And with your weekend business report, I'm Chris McCusker.
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7: It is Sunday, May 10th, and right now in the city of Calgary, it is 18 and mostly cloudy. Thank you for joining us. I'm Nadia Muharib. Here's what's making news right now. Two women are dead and a child and man in critical condition after a crash northeast of the city this morning.
21: Filled out the national census yet? They started hitting mailboxes earlier this week, and the province says completing them means more federal money for Alberta.
23: Could Calgary be getting rid of the C-Train free fare zone? City Hall is moving forward to do so.
24: There is more to being Governor General than just shaking hands and handing out medals.
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24: It's in the new book, From Ragged Ass Road to Rideau Hall.
11: The Blue Jays failing to get the sweep of the Angels at Rogers Centre. The Jays bullpen can't get the job done today. The Canadians and Sabres have a pivotal Game 3 in their second round Stanley Cup playoff series this evening. Sports at 45.
7: 660 News time, 3:31. Time for traffic and weather together on the ones from the 660 News Radio Traffic Center. Here's Ian Busby.
11: We have a few incidents on the go. We'll start in the southwest where we have a crash at the intersection of Southland Drive and Elbow Drive. This is slow going in all directions getting through there. Watch out for any emergency crews that are on scene. Then in the northeast, dealing with a crash on westbound Airport Trail at 60th Street. This one in the right-hand lane, so it is a bit of a squeeze to get through there. That's two-way traffic zone, so it's a real slow go passing through there, and watch out for the emergency crews as you're passing through that. Then northeast of the city, we still have that closure of Highway 9 at Highway 564. Traffic being diverted around this scene. Highway 9 closed off between Township Road 252 and 260, and Highway 564 closed off between Range Road 271 and 273. You'll need to find an alternate route getting past that. See anything else causing problems? You can always give us a call, 403-291-0066. Now, latest forecast from Environment Canada. Cloudy and gray throughout the afternoon. Some scattered showers later in the evening and overnight, dropping down to 10 degrees before morning. Showers through the early part of the day tomorrow before they taper off. We'll have a sun cloud mix in the afternoon with a high of 17 degrees. Clearing in the evening, a low of 5 degrees overnight. Sunny through the middle part of the week, 24 on Tuesday and Wednesday, 23 for Thursday. Right now, partly cloudy. We are sitting at 18 degrees in Calgary.
7: We'll have another check of traffic and weather together in less than 10 minutes. 660 News time, 3:32. And we have breaking news from RCMP who say a collision between a truck pulling a trailer and an SUV has left two females dead and a child and another adult male clinging to life. In a release, Mounties said from Strathmore... say that Mounties from Strathmore and Airdrie RCMP were dispatched to a two-vehicle collision at the intersection of Highway 9 and 564 just before 11 a.m. this morning. They say that a GMC truck pulling a trailer and a Ford Escape somehow collided. There were four occupants in the Ford Escape, an adult male and a child, who were taken to Calgary hospitals, a child via STARS, both listed in critical condition. Two females from that vehicle are deceased. One passed away at scene and the other in hospital. The driver and sole occupant of the pickup was also transported to hospital in serious condition. The investigation into the collision continues, with traffic rerouted in the area right now. Four Canadians previously stuck on the cruise ship at the center of the hantavirus outbreak are now en route to BC for quarantine. Provincial Health Officer Dr. Bonnie Henry says BC has a biocontainment unit ready for use if needed to treat the victims.
3: We also have some trials of different antiviral medications that can help, that increases somebody's survival chance and surviving without having lasting impacts. So that's one of the reasons why I think it is so important that they are here, that we're have protocols in place to be able to assess and test very quickly and get them the care they need should that arise.
7: Local health authorities will monitor the four Canadians throughout their isolation, which could be extended up to 42 days depending on risk assessment and World Health Organization guidance. The provincial government is urging Albertans to fill out those federal census forms. 660's Lisa Gratch reports.
21: The forms started hitting mailboxes earlier this week with a deadline to fill them out by Tuesday, May 12th. In a statement, the government says participation ensures the province gets its fair share of federal funding. They say it's needed to keep up with growth, citing the huge population increase since the last census. In 2021, Alberta's population was 4.2 million, but it's now pegged at around 5 million. Filling out the census is mandatory and could even bring a fine of $500 if you don't. Stats Canada says those who don't go online to fill out the first form will get reminder letters later this month, then potentially a phone call or an in-person visit to gather the information. I'm Lisa Grant.
7: And by this summer, Calgarians could be saying bye-bye to the C-Train free fare zone in the downtown core. Mike Gazzola has more.
5: The Infrastructure Committee debated for hours Thursday before voting 7-4 in favor of moving forward to get rid of that free service. Now, they say if more people have to pay to get on, it would be easier to kick people off. Ward 10 Councillor Andre Chabot citing safety concerns for riders.
8: It's about what it could potentially lead to in regards to increased revenue and increasing our cost recovery at the fare box. And the best way to do that is by increasing the number of paying customers on the system. And the only way we'll get some of those folks back is if we can provide them at least a sense of safety and security on our system. And this, I think, goes a long ways to try and deliver on that.
5: The vote followed recommendations from administration for it to be removed, which would also bring in about $5 million worth of revenue. Now, this still needs to be voted at a full council session. And if it's approved there, the free downtown ride could be gone by August 1st. I'm Mike Gazzola.
7: And if you're heading out into the backcountry anytime soon, officials are urging you to take a few extra steps to stay safe before you do. 660's Joel Mendelson reports.
9: This week is National Emergency Preparedness Week, so the Alberta RCMP and Search and Rescue Alberta are reminding the public of the potential hazards that exist when enjoying Alberta's beautiful nature. The main message: be prepared and know your risks.
10: We're going out into remote areas, lack of cell phone service, lack of some of those resources to get that help. And, it's going to be a wide variety of calls just depending on the conditions. We have climbers on ropes to kayakers in water. It really just depends.
9: Joel Mendelson, City News, Calgary.
7: As Canada gears up for soccer's biggest event, a dark cloud hangs over the World Cup. The current geopolitical reality has stirred real safety concerns for the more than 100 games across Canada, the U.S., and Mexico. Aaron Ettinger is a political scientist at Carleton University. He talks about the U.S. president's involvement.
12: Think about every, major sports team that wins a championship visits the White House. There's a nice press conference. There's a nice photo op. And it's all well and good. But the point is that it's all very apolitical. But Trump made it political in a way that that took the fun out of it. You didn't want to be seen, or at least some athletes didn't want to be seen next to the president of the United States. And in so doing, he eliminated sports as a point of unification in the United States.
7: You can listen to the entire episode on the Seeker app. That's S-E-E-K-R, or wherever you get your podcasts. This week, Prime Minister Mark Carney announced Louise Arbour will become Canada's next Governor General when Mary Simon steps down next month. Our Joel Ackerman is speaking with Simon's husband, who is out with a new book that offers an up-close look at the vice-regal office.
24: From Ragged-Ass Road to Rideau Hall is a collection of 19 stories of Canada, as author Whit Fraser calls them. At various times, he's been a journalist, a broadcaster, and for the last 5 years, the vice-regal consort of Canada. He says there's a lot more to being Governor General than just shaking hands and giving out medals. They can also be a source of comfort during a national tragedy, like the mass shooting in Tumbler Ridge.
26: A Governor General in situations like that can make a huge difference. When victims can cry on the shoulder of the Governor General and tell their story, it's an incredible thing to see.
24: Fraser says out of office, Simon plans to continue to work on the issues identified in Tumbler Ridge,
26: including mental health and the lack of services and preparation for mental health facilities all across the country, especially in the north, but in smaller towns all across the country.
24: From Ragged-Ass Road to Rideau Hall, Stories of Canada is published by Douglas and McIntyre with the News Radio Bookshelf. I'm John Ackerman.
7: 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Coming up, look at traffic and weather together on The Ones.
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11: Dealing with a crash in the southwest. This is on Southland Drive at Elbow Drive. It looks like it might be in the middle of the intersection there as we're seeing delays in all directions getting through that intersection. Watch out for some emergency crews on scene. In the northeast, we have a crash on westbound Airport Trail at 60th Street. This one in the right-hand lane. Emergency crews on scene. So it's a real slow go passing through this one. And then in northeast of the city, we have that intersection of Highway 9 and Highway 564 closed off. Traffic being diverted around this collision scene, so you'll have to find an alternate route getting through. Not looking bad elsewhere. If you see something causing problems, give us a call, 403-291-0066. 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Now, latest forecast from Environment Canada. Winds picking up throughout the evening. A chance of showers as well, dropping down to 10 degrees overnight. Showers tapering off through the morning tomorrow. Periods of sunshine and 17 degrees through the afternoon. Clearing in the evening, a low of 5 degrees overnight. Lots of sunshine through the middle part of the week. 24 on Tuesday and Wednesday. 23 on Thursday. Right now, partly cloudy, sitting at 18 degrees in Calgary.
7: NHL playoff fever is lighting up Montreal sky.
4: The Montreal Canadiens' official colors are dominating the city skyline, from downtown skyscrapers to the Island Park and the St. Lawrence River. Canadiens' flags are proudly displayed in the windows of downtown businesses. And looking up, landmarks like Placeville Marie and the Sun Life Building are lit up in Habs colors. The Ferris Wheel in Montreal's Old Port and the Biosphere, the dome on St. Helens Island, built for Expo 67, are also illuminated in red, white, and blue. Jason White, The Canadian Press.
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7: Good afternoon, Sunday afternoon, and thank you for joining us. Right now in the city, it is plus 18, mostly cloudy. I'm Nadia Moharab. Here are some of the top stories right now. Two females were killed and a child and man rushed to hospital after a crash on Highway 9 in Rocky View County this morning. The details that we do have coming up at the top of the hour with your host, Rob Priest. And over to City Hall, where I'll tell you about the latest on plans to potentially nix the free fair zone in the downtown, and we'll bring you more local news. But right now, it's time for sports. 660 News time, 3:45. And bringing it to you, here's Ian Busby.
11: The Blue Jays bullpen not able to hold the Angels offense this afternoon at Rogers Centre. They avoided the sweep with a 5-1 win. The majority of the offense coming in the fifth inning against Derek Lauer.
20: And Lauer's pitch down to Vaughn Grissom. Hit on a line down in right center, a base hit. Neto around third base. He'll come in to score as that ball rolls into the gap. Trout to third. He's getting the wave. Ball option into Andres Jimenez. Trout scores, and now they have Grissom hung up between second and third. Okamoto receives the throw, throws to Jimenez, who will apply the tag to end the inning. But a two-run double there for Vaughn Grissom caps a four-run inning for the Angels, who take a 4-1 lead to the bottom of the fifth.
11: The Jays loading up the bases in the eighth inning, but Vladimir Guerrero Jr. grounded out to end the threat. The Jays will try to bounce back tomorrow when they open a home set with the Tampa Bay Rays. You can catch all that action on Sportsnet. Two games in the Stanley Cup playoffs this evening. There's a pivotal game three between the Sabres and Canadiens in Montreal. The Habs with a 5-1 win on Friday night in game two to even that series. It'll get going at 5 o'clock. The Golden Knights will look to take a 3-1 lead over the Ducks in game four of that series. Puck drop coming up at 7:45. You can catch both games this evening on Sportsnet. Two games in the NBA playoffs today. The Knicks looking for the sweep of the 76ers in game four of that series. Looks like they'll be doing that. They are leading by nearly 40 points at the start of the fourth quarter. The Timberwolves will try to even things with the Spurs in game four of that series. Tip off coming up at 5:30. And the NBA draft lottery was this afternoon. The Wizards winning the first overall pick. Sports at 15:45 past the hour. Anytime. Sportsnet.ca.
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7: Nationally, there was a rise in unemployment numbers in the latest data, Faizan Min reports.
2: Unemployment rate climbing to 6.9% after 18,000 jobs were lost last month. The unemployment rate rising 0.2 percentage points from March and now sits where it was last October. The drop in jobs was not what leading economists are expecting. Many had predicted the economy would add jobs. The country has now lost 112,000 jobs since the beginning of the year. The last time Canada lost this many jobs or so many jobs over a four-month stretch was during the pandemic.
7: Stats Canada published the monthly rates earlier this week. The Muslim community in St. Albert is coming together after a man was attacked in broad daylight. Our James Dunn describes the attack and hears from community leaders.
3: It has taken away our sense of safety and peace.
6: The victim of a broad daylight attack last week speaks out, and the St. Albert Muslim community joining him after one of their own was attacked in broad daylight last week. Ali Wahad Noor was going from his mosque and followed. He was punched, thrown to the ground, and knocked unconscious in front of his wife. Pictures show the extent of injuries to his face, arm, and leg. Friday, the scars remain, both physically and mentally.
3: I'm speaking today because I don't want anyone else to experience this kind of hate. Islamophobic racism or violence should never be accepted in our community. Let us work together to be safe.
6: James Dunn, City News, St. Albert.
7: And a little bit closer to home, the town of Fort McLeod is getting its first ever traffic light.
21: There's one stoplight blinking on and off, and everyone knows when the neighbors call. They pull up the streets when the sun.
7: The town says it's going in at Highway 3 and 18th Street after safety concerns and near misses. The CBC reporting officials point to growth and a new subdivision as the turning point. More than 11,000 vehicles a day pass through that intersection. For more local news online anytime at the click of a mouse, visit citynews.ca.
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11: From the 660 News Radio Traffic and Weather Center, I'm Ian Busby, dealing with a crash in the northeast. This is on westbound Airport Trail at 60th Street. Right-hand lane being blocked off. Several emergency crews on the scene, so you're seeing some huge delays through that area. It's going to be a slow go just west of Stony Trail. Also, northeast of the city, we have that closure due to that crash on Highway 9 at Highway 564. Traffic being diverted around this one. Highway 9 closed off between Township Road 252 and 260, and Highway 564 closed off between Range Road 271 and 273. That area will be slow going. In the southwest, dealing with a crash on Elbow Drive at Southland Drive. This one in the middle of the intersection, so slow going in all directions. See anything else causing problems? 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Now, long-range forecast from Environment Canada. Nice and warm the next week once we get through a bit of a blip. Some scattered showers through the evening, cooling off to 10 degrees overnight. The showers will be tapering off tomorrow, mostly cloudy with a high of just 17 degrees. Sunshine through the middle part of the week, 24 on Tuesday and Wednesday, 23 on Friday, and back to 24 on Saturday, dropping down to 18 degrees on Sunday. Right now, mostly cloudy, 18 degrees in Calgary.
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7: This is 660 News Radio Calgary. Starting with some international news, Iran State TV said Iran has sent a response to the latest U.S. ceasefire proposal and seeks to end the war on all fronts, including in

0: But at the same time, to your point on the ceasefire, look, that's up to President Trump as commander in chief to determine what constitutes a violation, when to go back to military action, or when to continue to give diplomacy a chance.
1: Another drone strike on a ship in the Middle East, AP's Lisa Dwyer reports.
2: While President Donald Trump works to keep negotiations with Iran on track, the shaky ceasefire with Iran was tested again when a drone caused a small fire on a ship off the coast of Qatar. The United Arab Emirates and Kuwait also reported drones entering their airspace as well. One of the main sticking points in the negotiations is the fate of Iran's stockpile of highly enriched uranium. The UN Nuclear Agency says Iran has more than 970 pounds of uranium that is enriched up to 60% purity, a short technical step away from weapons-grade levels. In an interview with Iranian state media, a spokesman for the Iranian military says that Iran's forces were on full readiness to protect nuclear sites where that uranium is stored. I'm Lisa Dwyer.
1: A federal appellate court will determine whether that denial gets overturned. And stateside, a teenager in Maine is now back at home after being held for 6 months by Immigration and Customs Enforcement. ABC's Mike Dabowski has more.
3: Olivia Andre's mother and two siblings were released from ICE detention in March, but the 19-year-old herself remained in custody until at an airport in Portland, Maine.
4: Thank you very much to everybody to be here. It was hard, but it's already passed because I'm back home.
3: Andre and her family are from the Democratic Republic of the Congo and are seeking asylum in the U.S., but the threat of deportation remains. The Trump administration has denied the family's asylum petition. Mike Dabowski, ABC News.
1: A federal appellate court will determine whether that denial gets overturned.
5: I'm Chris McCusker. Canadian small businesses continue to struggle during these uncertain times, although there's some good news, too. Ashley Mohammed is country manager at Zero Canada.
6: What we saw is that small business sales fell 4% year over year in the quarter ending in March. That's a second consecutive quarterly decline. Underneath that, March did produce something that we haven't actually seen in 5 months, which is 1 month of a positive result, with sales rising 1% year over year in that month.
5: Now, gas prices are a problem, but
6: it's a little bit too early to tell how it's completely trickling through our full-on economy. But I think what the data is showing is that looking ahead, the recent spike in gasoline prices, driven, yes, by that conflict in the Middle East, it's a fresh headwind. And that could weigh on both cost and consumer demand. So in an environment that's already unpredictable, and it's already been volatile for the past little while with small businesses, you know, the most useful thing a small business can do is really focus what they can control on so many things that are happening in their environment around them that they can't.
5: Any other advice?
6: Cash flow is so important to small businesses. It's their heartbeat. It's the artery. So understanding cash flow, understanding where your risks are, proactively, so that you can stay forward and be proactively strategic to mitigate against that. That's where adopting some of these technologies and platforms and resources can really, really help.
5: Ashley Mohammed is country manager at Zero Canada. And with your weekend business report, I'm Chris McCusker.
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5: It is Sunday, May 10th. Good evening. I'm Rob Priest in Calgary. It is 18 with cloudy conditions. And here's what's making news right now. At least one person is dead after a multi-vehicle crash north of the city this morning. Several people, including a child, were rushed to hospital, and that was two people have passed away.
6: A new report says foreign actors are spreading disinformation about Alberta's separation.
7: Calgarians could soon say goodbye to the C Train free fare zone that runs through downtown. We look at the latest from City Hall.
8: When people look to save a little bit of money, it's not going to be on Mother's Day.
9: The Angels beating the Blue Jays to avoid the sweep at Rogers Centre. The Canadians have a pivotal game 3 against the Sabres this evening in the Stanley Cup playoffs. Sports at 15.
5: 660 News, time 401. Traffic and weather together on the ones from the 660 News Traffic Centre. Here's Ian Busby.
9: Still dealing with a crash in the northeast. This is on westbound Airport Trail at 60th Street. This one in the right-hand lane with some emergency crews on scene. So it's a bit of a slow go getting through there. Just watch out as you're passing by. This has section has a two-way traffic getting through. So we're seeing backups back towards Stoney Trail. Not looking too bad elsewhere around the city, but we still have that crash blockage in the northeast of the city. So Highway 9 at Highway 564, traffic being diverted around this collision scene. So Highway 9 closed off between Township Road 252 and 260, and Highway 564 closed off between Range Road 271 and 273. You'll be detoured around that one, likely over to Highway 791. See anything else causing problems? 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Now, latest forecast from Environment Canada. Cloudy and gray throughout the afternoon. Some scattered showers later in the evening and overnight, dropping down to 8 degrees before morning. Scattered showers throughout the day tomorrow. A high of 16 degrees through the afternoon. We have a risk of a thunderstorm into the evening, clearing overnight with a low of 6 degrees. Sunny and 22 degrees on Tuesday. Cloudy and 26 for Wednesday. Right now, it is mostly cloudy. We are sitting at 18 degrees in Calgary.
5: Thank you, Busby. We will take another look at traffic and weather together on the ones in less than 10 minutes. 660 News Time, 403. A collision between a truck pulling a trailer and an SUV has left two females and a child, as well as another adult, clinging to life. In a release, Mounties say Strathmore and Airdrie RCMP were dispatched to a two-vehicle collision at the intersection of Highway 9 and 564 just before 11 a.m. this morning. And they say a GMC truck pulling a trailer and a Ford Escape somehow collided. There were four occupants in the Escape, an adult male and a child, who were transported to Calgary hospitals, with the child transported via Star in critical condition. And two females from that vehicle are deceased, one passed at the scene and one in hospital. The driver and sole occupant of the pickup was also transported to hospital in serious condition, and the investigation into the collision remains ongoing, with the traffic rerouted in the area at this time. 660 News Time, 404. Members of Calgary's Infrastructure Committee voted to start the process to get rid of the free fare zone for trains in the downtown core. Mike Gazzola has more.
7: The vote was 7-4, and it follows a recommendation from administration to do away with it altogether, saying it would help with safety issues on the train and bring in around $5 million more worth of revenue. Ward 7 Councillor Mike Atkinson was one of the four against the move, saying just because other cities got rid of theirs, it doesn't mean Calgary should do the same as well.
10: And while I recognize that there other cities have done away with this, like, other cities also did away with their stampedes, their equivalents, right? Other cities have torn out their plus 15s.
7: The move still needs to be voted on at a full session of council, but if that happens, the free ride downtown should end by August the 1st. I'm Mike Gazzola.
5: And elsewhere, the electors list information breach coming out, just as a new report says, foreign actors are increasingly generating articles, podcasts, and social media posts riddled with disinformation about Alberta's separation. 660's Lisa Grant reports.
6: The Canadian monitoring platform DisinfoWatch issued the report pointing the finger at the U.S. and Russia. It says social media influencers, some created by AI, are generating the disinformation in the U.S., while false content is posted on a series of Kremlin-aligned websites called Pravda News Network in Russia. And the report says although Alberta's separatist movement is rooted in legitimate grievances, the province and the country need to take steps to debunk disinformation to ensure debate is democratically sound. I'm Lisa Grant.
5: 660 News Time 405. With a slow start to Alberta's pollen season due to colder weather throughout the province, an expert says it's going to be an intense and worse experience in the coming years.
0: Albertans with pollen allergies, beware. Pollen season is expected to be short, but especially intense this year, according to the Aerobiology Research Laboratories, which monitors pollen levels across the country.
11: So in both Edmonton and Calgary, we're going to see high to very high levels, depending on which city you live in. But mainly right now, what we're seeing is we're seeing a lot of poplar, a lot of birch, high levels of those two. Oak is coming. It's coming on strong. We're seeing lower to moderate levels of alder, cedar, maple, fruit trees even, and pine is on its way.
0: The ARL says the increasing severity is caused by a delayed start to pollen season because of the cold March weather.
11: So with that delay, we're seeing all this pollen release at the same time, both highly allergenic and slightly less allergenic, but that all depends on who you are and what you're allergic to.
0: Anyone with pollen allergies can take measures to mitigate their symptoms, such as wearing wraparound glasses and masks outdoors, washing clothes regularly, and keeping pets off furniture.
12: Dion Wearmouth, City News.
5: And on to the health front, from deodorant to sugar, there are several myths on the internet about what causes cancer. Eva Fradiscatis learns more about some of the false statements with food and nutrition expert Rose Reisman.
13: The recent survey in Eating Well asked several oncologists about the cancer-causing myths. Rose Reisman says the first one is that sugar causes cancer, which is false, and also avoiding soy after a diagnosis.
14: People say stop eating soy because it's hormone-based, but again, not necessary. Soy does not increase breast cancer risk. Eat it like you would any food in moderation, and it may even be protective, studies are showing today in some cases.
13: Reisman says another myth is natural remedies cure cancer.
14: No scientific proof again. Some may actually interfere or delay treatment and worsen the outcome.
13: Another common one, deodorant causes cancer, but Reisman says there's no proven link and large human studies show no connection to breast cancer. So what can you do?
14: Try to eat a balanced whole food diet, stay physically active, limit your alcohol and tobacco, and keep up with your screenings.
13: I'm Eva Fradiscatis.
5: And emotions ran high Friday night at the Calgary site where two young children were found dead last week. Hannah Saeed has more from the candlelight vigil.
15: The first thing you hear, emotions of a mother. They cut through a silent, grieving crowd. Hundreds gathered Friday for a candlelight vigil for two young children, a five-year-old boy and his three-year-old sister, allegedly murdered by their father and found dead inside a vehicle in Northwest Calgary on April 30th. A loss that has left a community searching for words. The identities of both children and by extension the accused are protected by a publication ban. What should be childhood laughter is now heartbreak as the little boy's teacher shares who he was.
16: He had the best smile. He had the best laugh. He loved to play chase outside in the playground. And it was a joy to have him in the classroom.
15: Hannah Saeed, City News, Calgary.
5: 660 News Time 409. Across Canada, Mother's Day spending is breaking records. One in four shopping for their mother or the mother figure in their life opted to buy from a local or small business, and 60% of Canadians plan a dedicated shopping trip. Stateside, Mother's Day, according to this ABC report, is all about splurging and spending.
17: Rows of roses, thousands of tulips headed from market to mom's this weekend.
18: I don't know if I'll get flowers. I hope I do.
19: And florists could see plenty of green this season, with Americans projected to spend nearly $3.2 billion on flowers for Mother's Day, according to the National Retail Federation.
20: These are for my grandmother. She really loves yellow.
17: Flowers are the holiday's most popular gift, followed by greeting cards and a family outing like brunch.
8: When people look to save a little bit of money, it's not going to be on Mother's Day.
17: Economist Michael Swanson says despite higher prices from gas to groceries, dining out remains a priority. In fact, Mother's Day is one of the busiest and most profitable days of the year for sit-down restaurants.
8: People are just a little bit more, you know, flamboyant when they're having a big brunch on Mother's Day. They're willing to splurge. We see that data very clearly.
17: The average consumer spending, about $284. And like so many moms, this holiday remains reliable, especially for businesses counting on consumer spending. Gwen Baumgartner, CBS News, Los Angeles.
5: 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Coming up after a short break, we've got our traffic and weather. 660 News Time, 411.
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9: Dealing with a crash still in the northeast. This is on westbound Airport Trail at 60th Street. Right-hand lane being blocked there. Watch out for emergency crews as you're passing through this one. A bit of a slowdown and squeeze to get by that one. In the northeast of the city, still dealing with that crash on Highway 9 at Highway 564. Traffic being diverted around that area around Delroy. So you're going to find it to be a real slow go getting through that. And then in the southwest, dealing with a crash on Elbow Drive at 48th Avenue. Watch out for emergency crews in that area. Not looking bad elsewhere. If you see something causing problems, give us a call, 403-291-0066. 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Now, latest forecast from Environment Canada. Winds picking up throughout the evening with a chance of showers, dropping down to 8 degrees overnight. Showers continuing on and off throughout the day tomorrow with a high of 16 degrees. Clear in the evening with a low of 6 degrees overnight. Sunshine and 22 degrees on Tuesday. Cloudy and a high of 26 for Wednesday. Right now, partly cloudy and windy. We are sitting at 20 degrees in Calgary.
5: Thank you, Busby. We will take another look at traffic and weather together on the ones in less than 10 minutes. But coming up after a short break, we'll also take a look at our top stories and a look at sports. 660 News Time, 413.
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24: 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Then, Mitch Marner's hat trick led the way for Vegas to take a 2-1 edge in the series. Now Anaheim looks to tie things up in Game 4. You just have to watch the Stanley Cup playoffs. 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
5: It is 20 degrees with cloudy conditions and 28 kilometer winds out there. Good evening, I'm Rob Priest. Here are your top stories running right now. Two females have passed away due to an earlier collision between a truck pulling a trailer and an SUV, which also left a child and another adult clinging to life. This happened at 11 a.m. this morning at the intersection at Highway 9 and 564. And the driver and sole occupant of the pickup was also transported to hospital in serious condition, with this investigation still ongoing. But elsewhere, there is still a push from Calgary's Infrastructure Committee to get rid of the free fare zone for trains in the downtown core, citing safety. 660 News Time, 4:15. And now, from Sportsnet 960 The Fan, here's Ian Busby.
9: The Angels avoiding the sweep at the hands of the Blue Jays this afternoon. They kick-started the offense in the fifth inning and held on for a 5-1 win at Rogers Center.
3: Runner on first, no outs, and the 2-0. He's smoked high in the air out to left field, and that ball is getting out in a hurry. Second deck blast for Oswald Peraza. And the Angels take a 2-1 lead.
9: The Jays loading up the bases in the eighth inning, but Vladimir Guerrero Jr. grounded out to end the threat. The Jays will try to bounce back tomorrow when they open a home set with the Tampa Bay Rays. You can catch all that action on Sportsnet. Two games in the Stanley Cup playoffs this evening. There's a pivotal game three between the Sabres and Canadiens in Montreal. The Habs with a 5-1 win on Friday night in game two to even that series. It'll get going at 5 o'clock. The Golden Knights will look to take a 3-1 lead over the Ducks in game four of that series. Puck drop coming up at 7:45. You can catch both games this evening on Sportsnet. Two games in the NBA playoffs today. The Knicks sweeping out the 76ers. It was a 30-point blowout in game four today. The Knicks now waiting the winner of the Cavaliers and Pistons series for the Eastern Conference Finals. The Timberwolves will try to even things with the Spurs in game four of that series. Tip-off coming up at 5:30. The NBA draft lottery was this afternoon. The Washington Wizards winning the first overall pick. Sports at 15 and 45 past the hour. Anytime, Sportsnet.ca.

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3: 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Prime Minister Mark Carney touted Canadian values in a speech at the Global Progress Summit.
4: Carney says Canada needs to build new institutions and reimagine old ones as an antidote to anxieties people and governments are grappling with in the modern age. The message came in a speech that closed out the summit in Toronto this weekend. Attended by current and former politicians, Carney said the loss of control that people feel over the affordability crisis, immigration, and artificial intelligence has fed a politics of grievance that is dividing people worldwide. He added that the new challenges require new solutions, and his government has made efforts to advance modern solutions, like seeking trade deals in Europe and beyond in the face of U.S. tariffs. Don Mitchell, The Canadian Press.
3: European ambassadors say Russia's meddling in the Baltic Sea offers a preview of tactics that could be deployed in Canada's high north.
5: A panel discussion at the Polish embassy in Ottawa focused on Nordic and Baltic countries' responses to Russian threats and sabotage. Polish Ambassador Witold Jelski cited an explosion last November on a rail line used to transport military goods to Ukraine. Swedish Ambassador Senia Burstaller says her country suffered damage to telecom towers and aggressive cyber attacks. Liberal MP Ahmed Hussein says Canadian governments could learn from Sweden's efforts to guard against Russia's increasingly brazen attacks. Jason White, The Canadian Press.
3: And in international news, Israel launched drone strikes in Lebanon today, killing four people just south of Beirut, while a series of airstrikes on southern Lebanon killed at least 13.
6: Despite the ceasefire in Lebanon, Israel launching fresh strikes against Iranian proxy Hezbollah in the south. More than 2,700 killed there in this war. Israeli and Lebanese officials set to hold peace talks in Washington next week.
3: That's ABC foreign correspondent Tom Sufi Burij reporting from Tel Aviv.
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10: From the 660 News Radio Traffic and Weather Center, I'm Ian Busby, dealing with a crash in the northeast. This is on westbound Airport Trail at 60th Street. Right-hand lane being blocked off. Several emergency crews on the scene, so you're seeing some huge delays through that area. It's going to be a slow go just west of Stony Trail. Also, northeast of the city, we have that closure due to that crash on Highway 9 at Highway 564. Traffic being diverted around this one. Highway 9 closed off between Township Road 252 and 260, and Highway 564 closed off between Range Road 271 and 273. That area will be slow going. 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Now, long-range forecast from Environment Canada. A bit of a roller coaster through the next week. Some scattered showers through the evening, cooling off to 8 degrees overnight. Scattered showers throughout the day tomorrow with a high of 16 degrees. We have a risk of a thunderstorm into the evening. Sunshine and 22 on Tuesday. Cloudy, but a high of 26 on Wednesday. Back down to 18 on Thursday, 20 on Friday, and 14 degrees on Saturday with a chance of showers that evening. Right now, mostly cloudy, 20 degrees in Calgary.
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3: A Liberal government bill aimed at giving police more online investigative powers is facing fierce backlash from privacy advocates and legal experts.
13: The federal government says its proposed lawful access bill would give police modern tools to investigate crime while respecting the Charter of Rights and Freedoms. Critics argue the legislation expands police and intelligence powers too far, threatening Canadians' privacy and potentially violating the Charter. One key measure would let police seek subscriber information from telecom providers with judicial approval based on reasonable suspicion instead of the higher legal standard of reasonable belief. Legal experts warn the lower threshold could face charter challenges and expose sensitive personal information tied to internet and television accounts. David Augustine, The Canadian Press.
3: And to the West, reaction is pouring in from parents of students supporting the BC government's move to tear down and rebuild Tumbler Ridge Secondary School following one of the worst mass shootings in Canadian history. Ben Begura reports from Vancouver.
14: And what this is all about is mental health, as many students never want to set foot in the old school again after February's mass shooting. Dennis Campbell graduated from the school himself, and his 12-year-old daughter almost became one of the victims when the shooter opened fire. He says sending students back to the old school would re-trigger trauma, distract them from learning, and force them to relive the events.
15: What I'm worried about is mental health. You put those kids back in that old school, they're not going to learn nothing. They're going to be wondering about everything else but school.
14: The new school will be rebuilt at a totally different location, and the province will get support from the feds to cover costs of the project. The premier says there isn't a timeline yet, and students will remain in portable classes for an extended period until a new building is ready to go. I'm Ben Bugera.
3: And just in time for spring, Verb Theater has a play for the birds, a sci-fi thriller that questions the nature of the soul inspired by a common starling. 660's Andrew Montgomery has more from behind the curtain.
16: The Starling Affected Verb Theater is a queer sci-fi thriller. It's about an experiment where human consciousness goes sideways and the experimenter thinks she has lost her sister, only to later find she has not completely lost her after all. Lara Schmitz is the playwright and a performer in the show, which takes inspiration from the starling bird and how the flocks move.
17: There is this wide, weird murmuration. In a sense of all these different things that are happening. So I think it's like, it is quite a thriller. Like it is quite quick, but it's also heartfelt.
16: The Starling Effect runs at Verb Theater through to May 9th. Tickets at the Verb Theater website. Behind the curtain, I'm Andrea Montgomery.
18: I'm Chris McCusker. The path has been bumpy for Canada's restaurant sector, and that in turn is bad news for our economy. Data from Restaurant Canada's Q1 quarterly report shows growing financial strain for the key economic sector in the face of higher costs and uneven consumer spending. Kelly Higginson is the president and CEO.
19: 49% of our operators report lower sales so far in 2026 compared to 2025 year on year. 54% report fewer guests and 71% report declining profitability.
18: There is one very interesting stat.
19: Quick service restaurants are hardest hit, with 81% reporting declining profitability versus 70% of full service. So I think what that indicates is that K-shaped economy that we've been hearing about, low income, middle income households in particular are pulling back on discretionary spending as they're the hardest hit by those cost concerns.
18: And you're suggesting some government relief.
19: Enabling accelerated capital cost allowance for the food service industry that would support reinvestment into modernization, growth, capital investment. And this really is a program that they already have in place for manufacturing. So if you look at our sector, we employ more than auto manufacturing, aerospace, softwood lumber, banking, primary agriculture, and steel all combined. I think it's clear that we're worth the investment.
18: Kelly Higginson is the president and CEO at Restaurants Canada. And with your weekend business report, I'm Chris McCusker.
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27: It is Sunday, May 10th. Good evening. I'm Rob Priest in Calgary. It is 20 with cloudy conditions and 28 kilometer winds. And here's what's making news right now. A multi-vehicle crash northeast of Calgary claims the life of two people and a child. And several others were sent to hospital this morning.
28: Don't forget to fill out your census form. That reminder from the Alberta government saying it'll help ensure more money from the feds.
29: Calgary could see the end of the C-Train free fare zone by the summertime. City Hall moving forward to get rid of that free ride.
30: Well, Global Fest is moving on to greener pastures.
31: There was no parking.
30: We find out why the decision was made to shift to Spruce Meadows.
10: The Blue Jays failing to get the sweep of the Angels at Rogers Centre. The Jays bullpen can't get the job done today. The Canadians and Sabres have a pivotal Game 3 in their second round Stanley Cup playoff series this evening. Sports at 45.
27: 660 News time, 4:31. Traffic and weather together on the ones from the 660 News Traffic Centre. Here's Ian Busby.
10: We have an incident involving a pedestrian. This is in the southwest on Elbow Drive at 48th Avenue. Watch out for emergency crews in that avenue area. It'll be a bit of a slow go passing through that. In the northeast, still dealing with a crash on westbound Airport Trail at 60th Street. This one in the right-hand shoulder. Just a couple of vehicles left over from this one and starting to see some ease up on volume getting through there. And then northeast of the city, we still have that blockage due to the big crash on Highway 9 at Highway 564. Currently, traffic being diverted around this one. Highway 9 closed off between Township Road 252 and 260, and Highway 564 closed off between Range Road 271 and 273. 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Now, latest forecast from Environment Canada. Cloudy and gray throughout the afternoon here. Some scattered showers later in the evening and overnight, dropping down to 8 degrees before morning. Scattered showers throughout the day tomorrow. We'll have a high of 16 degrees through the afternoon, a risk of a thunderstorm into the evening, clearing in the evening as well with a low of 6 degrees overnight. Sunny and 22 on Tuesday, cloudy and 26 for Wednesday. Right now, it is quite windy and mostly cloudy, 20 degrees in Calgary.
27: Thank you, Busby. We will take another look at traffic and weather together on the ones in less than 10 minutes. 660 News Time, 4:33. A collision between a truck pulling a trailer and an SUV has left two females dead and a child and another adult clinging to life. In a release, Mounties say Strathmore and Airdrie RCMP were dispatched to a two-vehicle collision at the intersection of Highway 9 and 564 just before 11 a.m. this morning. And that's when they said a GMC truck pulling a trailer and a Ford Escape somehow collided. There were four occupants in the Escape, an adult male and a child, who were transported to Calgary hospitals. The child via STARS in critical condition. And two females from that vehicle are deceased. One passed at the scene and the other in hospital. The driver and sole occupant of the pickup was also transported to hospital in serious condition. And the investigation into the collision continues, as traffic is still being rerouted in the area. 660 News Time, 4:34. Looking elsewhere, filling out your census form will mean more federal funding for Alberta. That message from the Alberta government as census forms started hitting up mailboxes this week. 660's Lisa Grant reports you could actually get a fine if you don't complete it.
28: In a statement, Alberta Finance Minister Nate Horner says giving the information to Stats Canada ensures the province's growth is fully recognized and supported. Alberta's population has increased by around 750,000 people since the last census. The information is due in by Tuesday. You'll get a reminder letter if you don't go online to fill it out. You could even get phone calls or someone stopping by in person. It is rare to get a fine for not filling it out, but it does happen. As Stats Canada says, they only referred 43 cases for a summary conviction. I'm Lisa Grant.
27: 660 News Time, 4:35. Elsewhere, a city committee voted to get rid of the free fare zone for trains in downtown Calgary. Here's Mike Gazzola with the details.
0: The 7-4 vote came after hours of debate and hearing from Calgarians about ending the practice that Calgary Transit has had in place for 45 years. Ward 10's Andre Chabot voting to end the free ride.
1: This is all about increasing the safety on the entire system. And how can we not want that? In fact, that's the number one thing that people said will get them back to transit. I'm hearing it from everybody in my community. These were people that were diehard transit users in the past, and who said to me, until you guys make some major improvements on transit safety, I'm not going to get back on the system.
0: A report from administration says that requiring a fare on board would give peace officers more authority to kick people off the train. It still needs to go before a full session of council, but then if it's approved there, it should come into effect by August 1st. I'm Mike Gazzola.
27: 660 News Time, 4:36. RCMP are out with a warning about biker gangs as motorcycle season ramps up here in the province. And as 660's Darren Rathwell reports, it comes as one gang in particular looks to grow in Alberta.
2: They're called the Satan's Choice Motorcycle Club. RCMP say the group wants new members in Alberta and nationwide. Fraser Logan with RCMP says they want to ensure unsuspecting Albertans don't find themselves ensnared. Events like toy runs and barbecues can lead to something more sinister.
4: That interaction will definitely be meant to look relatively innocent. And then you start hanging out with this group, and then maybe by the time you have a better understanding of what they're actually about, you may be in a little too deep.
2: And RCMP Corporal Matthew Howell's warning us of potential for clashing as Satan's Choice may take on other gangs like the Hell's Angels. Public advised to stay away if two groups meet.
5: Might be words, might be nothing. Has happened in the past where these meetings have become led to violence.
2: And police say we should expect to see an increase in biker gang activity on Alberta highways this year. I'm Darren Rathwell.
27: And elsewhere, have you heard that Global Fest is moving to greener pastures? Well, the festival is leaving the east side, and this summer will be loading mortars at Spruce Meadows. 660's Andrew Montgomery tells us it isn't an easy goodbye for the community that helped start the festival.
6: A new chapter, a new story. We've outgrown the old facility.
30: Ken Goosen is the chief operating officer of Global Fest. He says at the end of the day, in order for the festival to continue to grow, they need a better place to hold it.
6: Elliston Park was an amazing space. However, we were limited with what we could do there because there's very little flat land. I mean, there's lots of sloped theater type areas because it is a lake. And so you can't really program there.
30: Allison Krim McSweeney is the executive director of the International Avenue BRZ. She also helped co-found Global Fest, which was at first a collaborative event between community and the Calgary Fireworks Festival Society.
7: I guess it kind of feels like a bitter pill to a number of people, right? Like they opened up their hearts. They, you know, supported it. They went out to it, and obviously it was a source of pride for them.
30: She says the big hit is to the International Arts and Culture Community, a charitable organization that used parking revenue for programming. She guesstimates that hit will be in the $60,000 range. Global Fest draws tens of thousands of visitors each year. This year's event at Spruce Meadows runs August 27th to the 30th. I'm Andrea Montgomery.
27: 660 News Time 4:38. It was a busy night for Calgary police with two serious calls just an hour apart. The first came at around 9:30 p.m. when officers were called to Terra Lake Landing in the northeast for an alleged shooting where police say they could not confirm a shooting took place and no injured victims were identified. Just afterwards, police and transit peace officers responded to the 3rd Street LRT station for a reported stabbing, with one person found injured and transported to hospital in stable condition, and a suspect was later located and taken into custody. Investigations into both of these cases are ongoing, and we will keep you up to date as we learn more. 660 News Time 4:39. The Alberta Esports Championship took place at Bow Valley College this weekend, where there was an event for students to game, socialize, and learn. Rain Rashid was there speaking to organizers and students while learning how gaming is going from just a hobby to a viable career path.
8: We've introduced the esports business management program. We have the only dedicated esports arena in the city, and we see this as like an up-and-coming industry that in Canada is still not where it could be, so we're still at the forefront of building something that's going to become grand.
9: Being able to see this as a potential opportunity for I want to pursue this as a career has been something that I think a lot of students are starting to realize that this is a valid opportunity for them that matches their skill set.
11: Video games were looked at as an introverted activity in years gone by, but now kids are able to represent their schools and teams in a way they love.
12: When I found out there was an esports at the beginning, I was very excited. You know, I just wanted to have fun with some people at school, and now, like, it's very awesome to represent my school here.
11: The championship, put together by the Alberta Scholastic Esports League, is on until Saturday afternoon. Rain Rashid, City News, Calgary.
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27: 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Traffic and weather together on the ones from the 660 News Traffic Center. Here's Ian Busby.
10: Just one incident left on the go. This is in the southwest. It's a crash involving a pedestrian on Elbow Drive at 48th Avenue. Watch out for emergency crews in that area. It'll be a slow go passing through that. Not looking too bad elsewhere around the city, but northeast of the city, we still have that blockage due to the crash on Highway 9 at Highway 564. Traffic being diverted around this one. Highway 9 closed off between Township Road 252 and 260, and Highway 564 closed off between Range Road 271 and 273. You'll be diverted around that one. Not looking too bad elsewhere. If you see something causing problems, give us a call, 403-291-0066. Now, latest forecast from Environment Canada. Wind picking up throughout the evening with a chance of showers dropping down to 8 degrees overnight. Showers continuing on and off throughout the day tomorrow with a high of 16 degrees. Clearing in the evening, a low of 6 degrees overnight. Sunshine and 22 on Tuesday. Cloudy, but a high of 26 degrees for Wednesday. Right now, it is mostly cloudy. We are sitting at 20 degrees in Calgary.
27: Thank you, Busby. We will take another look at traffic and weather together on the ones in less than 10 minutes. But coming up after a short break, we'll also take a look at our top stories and a look at sports. 660 News Time, 443.
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27: It is 20 degrees with cloudy conditions and 28 kilometer winds. I'm Rob Priest. Good evening. Here's your top stories running right now. There were two females killed in an earlier traffic collision between a truck pulling a trailer and an SUV, which also left a child and another adult clinging to life. And this happened at 11 a.m. this morning at Highway 9 and 564. The driver and sole occupant of the pickup was also transported to hospital in serious condition, and the investigation into this collision is still ongoing. But elsewhere, a city committee is dead set on getting rid of the free fare zone for trains in the downtown Calgary. And if all goes according to plan, that free fare will end August 1st. 660 News Time, 445. And now from Sportsnet 960 The Fan, here's Ian Busby.
10: The Blue Jays bullpen not able to hold the Angels offense this afternoon at Rogers Centre. They avoided the sweep with a 6-1 win, majority of the offense coming in the fifth inning against Eric Lauer.
18: And Lauer's pitch down to Vaughn Grissom. Hit on a line down in right center, a base hit. Neto around third base. He'll come in to score as that ball rolls into the gap. Trout to third. He's getting the wave. Ball option into Andres Jimenez. Trout scores, and now they have Grissom hung up between second and third. Okamoto receives the throw, throws to Jimenez, who will apply the tag to end the inning. But a two-run double there for Vaughn Grissom caps a four-run inning for the Angels, who take a 4-1 lead to the bottom of the fifth.
10: The Jays loading up the bases in the eighth inning, but Vladimir Guerrero Jr. grounded out to end the threat. The Jays will try to bounce back tomorrow when they open a home set with the Tampa Bay Rays. You can catch all that action on Sportsnet. Two games in the Stanley Cup playoffs this evening. There's a pivotal game three between the Sabres and Canadiens in Montreal. The Habs with a 5-1 win on Friday night in game two to even that series. It'll get going at 5 o'clock. The Golden Knights will look to take a 3-1 lead over the Ducks in game four of that series. Puck drop coming up at 7:45. You can catch both games this evening on Sportsnet. Two games in the NBA playoffs. The Knicks sweeping out the 76ers by a score of 144-114. The Knicks now awaiting the winner of the Cavaliers and Pistons series for the Eastern Conference Final. The Timberwolves will try to even things with the Spurs in game four of that series. Tip off at 5:30. The NBA draft lottery was this afternoon. The Washington Wizards winning the first overall pick. Sports at 15 and 45 past every hour anytime. Sportsnet.ca.
0: Callum, how many mothers do you have?
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19: Nationally, there was a rise in unemployment numbers in the latest data, Faiza Amin reports.
20: Unemployment rate climbing to 6.9% after 18,000 jobs were lost last month. The unemployment rate rising 0.2 percentage points from March and now sits where it was last October. The drop in jobs was not what leading economists are expecting. Many had predicted the economy would add jobs. The country has now lost 112,000 jobs since the beginning of the year. The last time Canada lost this many jobs or so many jobs over a four-month stretch was during the pandemic.
19: Stats Canada published the monthly rates earlier this week. The Muslim community in St. Albert is coming together after a man was attacked in broad daylight. Our James Dunn describes the attack and hears from community leaders.
21: It has taken away our sense of safety and peace.
22: The victim of a broad daylight attack last week speaks out, and the St. Albert Muslim community joining him after one of their own was attacked in broad daylight last week. Ali Wahad Noor was going from his mosque and followed. He was punched, thrown to the ground, and knocked unconscious in front of his wife. Pictures show the extent of injuries to his face, arm, and leg. Friday, the scars remain, both physically and mentally.
21: I'm speaking today because I don't want anyone else to experience this kind of hate. Islamophobic racism or violence should never be accepted in our community. Let us work together to be safe.
22: James Dunn, City News, St. Albert.
19: And a little bit closer to home, the town of Fort McLeod is getting its first ever traffic light.
23: There's one star light blinking on and off, and everyone knows when the neighbors call.
19: The town says it's going in at Highway 3 and 18th Street after safety concerns and near misses. The CBC reporting officials point to growth and a new subdivision as the turning point. More than 11,000 vehicles a day pass through that intersection. For more local news online anytime, at the click of a mouse, visit citynews.ca.
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10: From the 660 News Radio Traffic and Weather Center, I'm Ian Busby. Northeast of the city, we have a crash on Highway 9 at Highway 564. That interchange currently closed off right now, traffic being diverted. So Highway 9 closed off between Township Road 252 and 260, and Highway 564 closed off between Range Road 271 and 273. You'll be diverted around that. In the southeast, bridge work on McLeod Trail at Bannister Road has the left-hand lane closed off in both directions, with that median work slowing things down between Lake Fraser Gate and James McKevitt Road. Really slow going on the northbound side right now. See anything else causing problems? Give us a call, 403-291-0066. 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Now, long-range forecast from Environment Canada. A bit of a roller coaster through the next week. Some scattered showers through the evening, cooling off to 8 degrees overnight. Scattered showers throughout the day tomorrow with a high of 16 degrees. We have a risk of a thunderstorm into the evening. Sunshine and 22 on Tuesday. Cloudy but a high of 26 on Wednesday, back down to 18 on Thursday, 20 on Friday, and 14 degrees on Saturday with a chance of showers that evening. Right now, mostly cloudy, 20 degrees in Calgary.
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19: This is 660 News Radio Calgary. Starting with some international news, Iran State TV said Iran has sent a response to the latest U.S. ceasefire proposal and seeks to end the war on all fronts, including in Lebanon, and to ensure the security of shipping. Washington's latest proposal had addressed a deal to end the war, reopen the Strait of Hormuz, and roll back Iran's nuclear program, an issue that Tehran would rather discuss later. U.S. Ambassador to the United Nations Mike Waltz told ABC's This Week with George Stephanopoulos that President Donald Trump is giving diplomacy every chance possible.
11: We don't expect a regime that's been obsessed with a nuclear weapon to just give it up freely. It's going to take this type of pressure. But at the same time, to your

0: drones entering their airspace as well. One of the main sticking points in the negotiations is the fate of Iran's stockpile of highly enriched uranium. The UN Nuclear Agency says Iran has more than 970 pounds of uranium that is enriched up to 60% purity, a short technical step away from weapons-grade levels. In an interview with Iranian state media, a spokesman for the Iranian military says that Iran's forces were on full readiness to protect nuclear sites where that uranium is stored. I'm Lisa Dwyer.
1: A federal appellate court will determine whether that denial gets overturned. And stateside, a teenager in Maine is now back at home after being held for 6 months by Immigration and Customs Enforcement. ABC's Mike Dabowski has more.
2: Olivia Andre's mother and two siblings were released from ICE detention in March, but the 19-year-old herself remained in custody until at an airport in Portland, Maine.
3: Thank you very much to everybody to be here. It was hard, but it's already passed because I'm back home.
2: Andre and her family are from the Democratic Republic of the Congo and are seeking asylum in the U.S., but the threat of deportation remains. The Trump administration has denied the family's asylum petition. Mike Dabowski, ABC News.
1: A federal appellate court will determine whether that denial gets overturned.
4: I'm Chris McCusker. Canadian small businesses continue to struggle during these uncertain times, although there's some good news, too. Ashley Mohammed is country manager at Zero Canada.
5: What we saw is that small business sales fell 4% year over year in the quarter ending in March. That's a second consecutive quarterly decline. Underneath that, March did produce something that we haven't actually seen in 5 months, which is 1 month of a positive result with sales rising 1% year over year in that month.
4: Now, gas prices are a problem, but
5: it's a little bit too early to tell how it's completely trickling through our full-on economy. But I think what the data is showing is that looking ahead, the recent spike in gasoline prices, driven, yes, by that conflict in the Middle East, it's a fresh headwind. And that could weigh on both cost and consumer demand. So in an environment that's already unpredictable, and it's already been volatile for the past little while with small businesses, you know, the most useful thing a small business can do is really focus what they can control on so many things that are happening in their environment around them that they can't.
4: Any other advice?
5: Cash flow is so important to small businesses. It's their heartbeat. It's the artery. So understanding cash flow, understanding where your risks are proactively so that you can stay forward and be proactively strategic to mitigate against that. That's where adopting some of these technologies and platforms and resources can really, really help.
4: Ashley Mohammed is country manager at Zero Canada. And with your weekend business report, I'm Chris McCusker.
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1: It is Sunday, May 10th. Good evening. I'm Rob Priest. In Calgary, it is 20 degrees with cloudy conditions and 28-kilometer winds. And here's what's making news right now. A multi-vehicle crash northeast of the city claims the life of two people and a child and several others were sent to hospital this morning.
2: Don't forget to fill out your census form. That reminder from the Alberta government saying it'll help ensure more money from the feds.
3: Calgary could see the end of the C-Train free fare zone by the summertime. City Hall moving forward to get rid of that free ride.
4: Well, Global Fest is moving on to greener pastures.
5: There was no parking.
4: We find out why the decision was made to shift to Spruce Meadows.
6: The Blue Jays failing to get the sweep of the Angels at Rogers Centre. The Jays bullpen can't get the job done today. The Canadians and Sabres have a pivotal Game 3 in their second round Stanley Cup playoff series this evening. Sports at 45.
1: 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Traffic and weather together on the ones from the 660 News Traffic Centre. Here's Ian Busby.
6: We have an incident in the northeast involving a cyclist. This is on Castlebrook Way at Castlebrook Drive. Watch out for some emergency crews through that area. Not looking too bad throughout the rest of the city. We do have a bit of a slowdown in the southeast due to some bridge construction on McLeod Trail at Bannister Road. Left-hand lane blocked off with median work taking place between Lake Fraser Gate and James McKevitt Road. It's going to be slow going in both directions through there. And then we still have that blockage northeast of the city near Delroy. So this has Highway 9 at Highway 564 closed off. Highway 9 closed off between Township Road 252 and 260. And Highway 564 closed off between Range Road 271 and 273. See anything else causing problems, crashes, construction? You can always give us a call. 403-291-0066. Now, latest forecast from Environment Canada. A bit gray through the evening here. Some scattered showers later and overnight, dropping down to 8 degrees before morning. Scattered showers throughout the day tomorrow. A high of 16 degrees through the afternoon. We have a risk of a thunderstorm into the evening. Clearing overnight with a low of 6 degrees. Sunny and 22 on Tuesday. Cloudy and 26 degrees for Wednesday. Right now, it is mostly cloudy. We are sitting at 18 degrees in Calgary.
1: Thank you, Busby. We will take another look at traffic and weather together on the ones in less than 10 minutes. 660 News Time, 503. A collision between a truck pulling a trailer and an SUV has left two females dead and a child and another adult clinging to life. In a release, Mounties say Strathmore and Airdrie RCMP were dispatched to a two-vehicle collision at the intersection of Highway 9 and 564 just before 11 a.m. this morning. And that's when they said a GMC truck pulling a trailer and a Ford Escape somehow collided. There were four occupants in the Escape, an adult male and a child, who were transported to Calgary hospitals, the child via STARS, both in critical condition. And the two females from that vehicle who were deceased, one passing at the scene and one later in hospital. The driver and sole occupant of the pickup was also transported to hospital in serious condition, and the investigation into the collision continues with traffic still rerouted in the area for right now. 660 News Time, 504. Filling out your census form will mean more federal funding for Alberta. That message from the Alberta government as census forms started hitting mailboxes this week. And 660's Lisa Grant reports you could actually get a fine if you don't complete it.
2: In a statement, Alberta Finance Minister Nate Horner says giving the information to Stats Canada ensures the province's growth is fully recognized and supported. Alberta's population has increased by around 750,000 people since the last census. The information is due in by Tuesday. You'll get a reminder letter if you don't go online to fill it out. You could even get phone calls or someone stopping by in person. It is rare to get a fine for not filling it out, but it does happen. As Stats Canada says, they only referred 43 cases for a summary conviction. I'm Lisa Grant.
1: And elsewhere, a city committee voted to get rid of the free fare zone for trains in downtown Calgary. Mike Zola has the details.
3: The 7-4 vote came after hours of debate and hearing from Calgarians about ending the practice that Calgary Transit has had in place for 45 years. War 10's Andre Chabot voting to end the free ride.
5: This is all about increasing the safety on the entire system. And how can we not want that? In fact, that's the number one thing that people said will get them back to transit. I'm hearing it from everybody in my community. These were people that were diehard transit users in the past. And they said to me, until you guys make some major improvements on transit safety, I'm not going to get back on the system.
3: A report from administration says that requiring a fare on board would give peace officers more authority to kick people off the train. It still needs to go before a full session of council, but then if it's approved there, it should come into effect by August 1st. I'm Mike Gazzola.
1: 660 News Time, 506. RCMP are out with a warning about biker gangs as motorcycle season ramps up in the province. 660's Darren Rathwell reports it comes as one gang in particular looks to grow here in Alberta.
7: They're called the Satan's Choice Motorcycle Club. RCMP say the group wants new members in Alberta and nationwide. Fraser Logan with RCMP says they want to ensure unsuspecting Albertans don't find themselves ensnared. Events like toy runs and barbecues can lead to something more sinister.
8: That interaction will definitely be meant to look relatively innocent. And then you start hanging out with this group, and then maybe by the time you have a better understanding of what they're actually about, you may be in a little too deep.
7: And RCMP Corporal Matthew Howell's warning us of potential for clashing as Satan's Choice may take on other gangs like the Hell's Angels. Public advised to stay away if two groups meet.
9: Might be words, might be nothing. Has happened in the past where these meetings have become led to violence.
7: And police say we should expect to see an increase in biker gang activity on Alberta highways this year. I'm Darren Rathwell.
1: 660 News Time, 507. Have you heard? Global Fest is moving to greener pastures. The festival is leaving the east side, and this summer will be loading mortars at Spruce Meadows. And as 660's Andrew Montgomery tells us, it isn't an easy goodbye for the community that helped start the festival.
10: A new chapter, a new story. We've outgrown the old facility.
4: Ken Goosen is the chief operating officer of Global Fest. He says at the end of the day, in order for the festival to continue to grow, they need a better place to hold it.
10: Elliston Park was an amazing space. However, we were limited with what we could do there because there's very little flat land. I mean, there's lots of sloped theater type areas because it is a lake. And so you can't really program there.
4: Allison Krim McSweeney is the executive director of the International Avenue BRZ. She also helped co-found Global Fest, which was at first a collaborative event between community and the Calgary Fireworks Festival Society.
11: I guess it kind of feels like a bitter pill to a number of people, right? Like they opened up their hearts. They, you know, supported it. They went out to it, and obviously it was a source of pride for them.
4: She says the big hit is to the International Arts and Culture Community, a charitable organization that used parking revenue for programming. She guesstimates that hit will be in the $60,000 range. Global Fest draws tens of thousands of visitors each year. This year's event at Spruce Meadows runs August 27th to the 30th. I'm Andrea Montgomery.
1: 660 News Time, 508. The Calgary Fire Department was called to a Friday afternoon garage blaze in the city's southeast. Dion Wearmouth has the details.
12: CFD says crews responded to the 7,000 block of Fountain Road Southeast around 1:45 p.m. One adult was transported to Foothills Medical Center in stable condition, but a quick response meant the damage to the structure was minimal.
13: So on arrival, firefighters observed smoke and fire from a detached garage. And our crews initiated an aggressive attack to contain and extinguish the fire and prevent it from spreading to the primary residents and neighboring properties.
12: Ma says the cause of the blaze is under investigation. I'm Dion Wearmouth.
1: 660 News Time, 509. Looking elsewhere, if you're heading out into the backcountry this spring, officials are urging you to take a few extra steps to stay safe. Joel Mendelson reports.
14: This week is National Emergency Preparedness Week. So the Alberta RCMP and Search and Rescue Alberta are reminding the public of the potential hazards that exist when enjoying Alberta's beautiful nature. The main message, be prepared and know your risks.
15: We're going out into remote areas, lack of cell phone service, lack of some of those resources to get that help. And, you know, really, it's going to be a wide variety of calls just depending on the conditions. We have climbers on ropes to kayakers in water. It really just depends.
14: Joel Mendelson, City News, Calgary.
1: Coming up after a short break, we've got our traffic and weather together on the ones. 660 News Time, 510.
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1: 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Traffic and weather together on the ones from the 660 News Traffic Center. Here's Ian Busby.
6: We have a crash involving a cyclist. This is in the northeast on Castlebrook Way at Castlebrook Drive. Watch out for emergency crews in that area. It's going to be a bit of a slow go right now. Not looking too bad throughout the rest of the city, but we do have that blockage northeast of the Calgary due to that major crash on Highway 9 at Highway 564. Traffic being diverted around this one. Highway 9 closed off still between Township Road 252 and 260, and Highway 564 closed off between Range Road 271 and 273. So slow going around the Dalroy area. 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Now, latest forecast from Environment Canada. Winds picking up throughout the evening, dropping down to 8 degrees overnight. Showers continuing on and off throughout the day tomorrow with a high of 16 degrees. Clearing in the evening with a low of 6 degrees overnight. Sunshine and 22 on Tuesday. Cloudy, but a high of 26 on Wednesday. Right now, it is mostly cloudy. We are sitting at 21 degrees in Calgary.
1: Thank you, Busby. We will take another look at traffic and weather together on the ones. In less than 10 minutes, 660 News Time, 512. And elsewhere, for Canadians previously stuck on the cruise ship at the center of a hantavirus outbreak are en route to British Columbia for quarantine. Provincial Health Officer Dr. Bonnie Henry says BC has a biocontainment unit ready for use if needed to treat the virus.
17: We also have some trials of different antiviral medications that can help, that increases somebody's survival chance and surviving without having lasting impacts. So that's one of the reasons why I think it is so important that they are here, that we have protocols in place to be able to assess and test very quickly and get them the care they need should that arise.
1: And local health authorities will monitor the four Canadians throughout their isolation, which could be extended up to 42 days, depending on risk assessment and World Health Organization guidance. Coming up after a short break, we're going to take a look at our top stories and a look at sports. 660 News Time, 514.
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1: It is 21 degrees with cloudy conditions in Calgary. Good evening. I'm Rob Priest. Here are your top stories running right now. The free fare zone in the downtown core is at risk as committee members are looking to get rid of it as early as August 1st if all goes according to plan. But looking elsewhere, a collision left two females dead with a child and another adult clinging to life in hospital. And the driver and sole occupant of the pickup was also transported to the hospital in serious condition as this crash between a GMC truck pulling a trailer and a Ford Escape happened at 11 a.m. this morning at the intersection of Highway 9 and 564. The investigation into the collision is still ongoing, so we will keep you up to date as we learn more. 660 News Time, 516. And now, from Sportsnet 960 The Fan, here's Ian Busby.
6: The Angels avoiding the sweep at the hands of the Blue Jays this afternoon. They kick-started the offense in the fifth inning and held on for a 6-1 win at Rogers Center.
2: Runner on first, no outs, and the 2-0. He's smoked high in the air out to left field, and that ball is getting out in a hurry. Second deck blast for Oswald Peraza. And the Angels take a 2-1 lead.
6: The Jays loading up the bases in the eighth inning, but Vladimir Guerrero Jr. grounded out to end the threat. The Jays will try to bounce back tomorrow when they open a home set with the Tampa Bay Rays. You can catch all that action on Sportsnet. Two games in the Stanley Cup playoffs this evening. We have a pivotal game three between the Sabres and Canadiens in Montreal. The Habs with a 5-1 win on Friday night in game two to even this series. It's early in the first period and scoreless. The Golden Knights will look to take a 3-1 lead over the Ducks in game four of that series. Puck drop coming up at 7:45. You can catch both games this evening on Sportsnet. Two games in the NBA playoffs. The Knicks sweeping out the 76ers by a score of 144-114. The Knicks now awaiting the winner of the Cavaliers and Pistons series for the Eastern Conference Final. The Timberwolves will try to even things with the Spurs in game four of that series. Tip off at 5:30. The NBA draft lottery was this afternoon. The Washington Wizards winning the first overall pick. Sports at 15 and 45. 5 past every hour, anytime, sportsnet.ca.

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4: 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Prime Minister Mark Carney touted Canadian values in a speech at the Global Progress Summit.
5: Carney says Canada needs to build new institutions and reimagine old ones as an antidote to anxieties people and governments are grappling with in the modern age. The message came in a speech that closed out the summit in Toronto this weekend. Attended by current and former politicians, Carney said the loss of control that people feel over the affordability crisis, immigration, and artificial intelligence has fed a politics of grievance that is dividing people worldwide. He added that the new challenges require new solutions, and his government has made efforts to advance modern solutions, like seeking trade deals in Europe and beyond in the face of U.S. tariffs. Don Mitchell, The Canadian Press.
4: European ambassadors say Russia's meddling in the Baltic Sea offers a preview of tactics that could be deployed in Canada's high north.
6: A panel discussion at the Polish embassy in Ottawa focused on Nordic and Baltic countries' responses to Russian threats and sabotage. Polish ambassador Witold Jelski cited an explosion last November on a rail line used to transport military goods to Ukraine. Swedish ambassador Sinja Burstaller says her country suffered damage to telecom towers and aggressive cyber attacks. Liberal MP Ahmed Hussein says Canadian governments could learn from Sweden's efforts to guard against Russia's increasingly brazen attacks. Jason White, The Canadian Press.
4: And in international news, Israel launched drone strikes in Lebanon today, killing four people just south of Beirut, while a series of airstrikes on southern Lebanon killed at least 13.
7: Despite the ceasefire in Lebanon, Israel launching fresh strikes against Iranian proxy Hezbollah in the south. More than 2,700 killed there in this war. Israeli and Lebanese officials set to hold peace talks in Washington next week.
4: That's ABC foreign correspondent Tom Sufi Burridge reporting from Tel Aviv.
8: Wickerland Patio.
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11: From the 660 News Radio Traffic and Weather Center, I'm Ian Busby. Northeast of the city, we have a crash on Highway 9 at Highway 564. That interchange currently closed off right now, traffic being diverted. So Highway 9 closed off between Township Road 252 and 260, and Highway 564 closed off between Range Road 271 and 273. You'll be diverted around that. In the southeast, bridge work on McLeod Trail at Bannister Road has the left-hand lane closed off in both directions, with that median work slowing things down between Lake Fraser Gate and James McKevitt Road. Really slow going on the northbound side right now. See anything else causing problems? Give us a call, 403-291-0066. 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Now, long-range forecast from Environment Canada. A bit of a roller coaster through the next week. Some scattered showers through the evening, cooling off to 8 degrees overnight. Scattered showers throughout the day tomorrow with a high of 16 degrees. We have a risk of a thunderstorm into the evening. Sunshine and 22 on Tuesday. Cloudy, but a high of 26 on Wednesday. Back down to 18 on Thursday. 20 on Friday and 14 degrees on Saturday with a chance of showers that evening. Right now, mostly cloudy, 20 degrees in Calgary.
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4: A Liberal government bill aimed at giving police more online investigative powers is facing fierce backlash from privacy advocates and legal experts.
15: The federal government says its proposed lawful access bill would give police modern tools to investigate crime while respecting the Charter of Rights and Freedoms. Critics argue the legislation expands police and intelligence powers too far, threatening Canadians' privacy and potentially violating the Charter. One key measure would let police seek subscriber information from telecom providers with judicial approval based on reasonable suspicion instead of the higher legal standard of reasonable belief. Legal experts warn the lower threshold could face charter challenges and expose sensitive personal information tied to internet and television accounts. David Augustine, The Canadian Press.
4: And to the West, reaction is pouring in from parents of students supporting the BC government's move to tear down and rebuild Tumbler Ridge Secondary School following one of the worst mass shootings in Canadian history. Ben Bagura reports from Vancouver.
16: And what this is all about is mental health, as many students never want to set foot in the old school again after February's mass shooting. Dennis Campbell graduated from the school himself, and his 12-year-old daughter almost became one of the victims when the shooter opened fire. He says sending students back to the old school would re-trigger trauma, distract them from learning, and force them to relive the events.
17: What I'm worried about is mental health. You put those kids back in that old school, they're not going to learn nothing. They're going to be wondering about everything else but school.
16: The new school will be rebuilt at a totally different location, and the province will get support from the feds to cover costs of the project. The premier says there isn't a timeline yet, and students will remain in portable classes for an extended period until a new building is ready to go. I'm Ben Bugera.
4: And just in time for spring, Verb Theatre has a play for the birds, a sci-fi thriller that questions the nature of the soul inspired by a common starling. 660's Andrew Montgomery has more from behind the curtain.
18: The Starling Effect at Verb Theatre is a queer sci-fi thriller. It's about an experiment where human consciousness goes sideways and the experimenter thinks she has lost her sister, only to later find she has not completely lost her after all. Lara Schmitz is the playwright and a performer in the show, which takes inspiration from the starling bird and how the flocks move.
19: There is this wide, weird murmuration. In a sense of all these different things that are happening. So I think it's like, it is quite a thriller. Like it is quite quick, but it's also heartfelt.
18: The Starling Effect runs at Verb Theatre through to May 9th. Tickets at the Verb Theatre website. Behind the curtain, I'm Andrea Montgomery.
20: I'm Chris McCusker. The path has been bumpy for Canada's restaurant sector, and that in turn is bad news for our economy. Data from Restaurant Canada's Q1 quarterly report shows growing financial strain for the key economic sector in the face of higher costs and uneven consumer spending. Kelly Higginson is the president and CEO.
14: 49% of our operators report lower sales so far in 2026 compared to 2025 year on year. 54% report fewer guests and 71% report declining profitability.
20: There is one very interesting stat.
14: Quick service restaurants are hardest hit, with 81% reporting declining profitability versus 70% of full service. So I think what that indicates is that K-shaped economy that we've been hearing about, low-income, middle-income households in particular are pulling back on discretionary spending as they're the hardest hit by those cost concerns.
20: And you're suggesting some government relief.
14: Enabling accelerated capital cost allowance for the food service industry that would support reinvestment into modernization, growth, capital investment. And this really is a program that they already have in place for manufacturing. So if you look at our sector, we employ more than auto manufacturing, aerospace, softwood lumber, banking, primary agriculture, and steel all combined. I think it's clear that we're worth the investment.
20: Kelly Higginson is the president and CEO at Restaurants Canada. And with your weekend business report, I'm Chris McCusker.
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25: It is Sunday, May 10th. Good evening. I'm Rob Priest in Calgary. It is 21 with cloudy conditions. And here's what's making news right now. At least two people are dead after a multi-vehicle crash north of the city this morning, with several people, including a child, were rushed to hospital.
26: A new report says foreign actors are spreading disinformation about Alberta separation.
27: Calgarians could soon say goodbye to the C Train free fare zone that runs through downtown. We look at the latest from City Hall.
28: When people look to save a little bit of money, it's not going to be on Mother's Day.
25: And Mother's Day spending is predicted to hit an all-time high today.
11: The Blue Jays failing to get the sweep of the Angels at Rogers Centre. The Jays bullpen can't get the job done today. The Canadians and Sabres have a pivotal game three in their second round Stanley Cup playoff series this evening. Sports at 45.
25: 660 News Time, 531. Traffic and weather together on the ones from the 660 News Traffic Center. Here's Ian Busby.
11: Not looking too bad throughout the city of Calgary. We only have a construction delay in the southeast due to bridge work on McLeod Trail at Bannister Road. We have median work between Lake Fraser Gate and James McEvitt Road slowing things down through that area, so it'll be a slow go right now. Then northeast of the city, we still have that closure due to that major collision earlier today. So Highway 9 at Highway 564, traffic being diverted around this. Highway 9 closed off between Township Road 252 and 260, and Highway 564 closed off between Range Road 271 and 273. You'll have to find an alternate route getting through the Dalbro area. 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Now, latest forecast from Environment Canada. A bit gray through the evening. We'll have some scattered showers later with it dropping down to over 8 degrees overnight. Scattered showers throughout the day tomorrow, a high of 16 degrees through the afternoon. We have a risk of a thunderstorm into the evening, clearing with a low of 6 degrees overnight. Sunny and 22 degrees on Tuesday, cloudy and 26 for Wednesday. Right now, it is mostly cloudy, sitting at 21 degrees in Calgary.
25: Thank you, Busby. We will take another look at traffic and weather together on the ones in less than 10 minutes. 660 News Time, 5:33. A collision between a truck pulling a trailer and an SUV has left two females dead and a child and another adult clinging to life. In a release, Mounties say Strathmore and Airdrie RCMP were dispatched to a two-vehicle collision at the intersection of Highway 9 and 564 just before 11 a.m. this morning. And that's when they said a GMC truck pulling a trailer and a Ford Escape somehow collided. There were four occupants in the Escape, an adult male and a child, who were transported to Calgary hospitals, the child via STARS, in critical condition. And two females from that vehicle who are deceased, one passing away at the scene and the other in hospital. The driver and sole occupant of the pickup was also transported to hospital in a serious condition. And the investigation into the collision remains ongoing, with the traffic rerouted in the area for right now. 660 News Time, 5:34. Members of Calgary's Infrastructure Committee voted to start the process to get rid of the free fare zone for trains in the downtown core. Mike Zola has more.
0: The vote was 7-4, and it follows a recommendation from administration to do away with it altogether, saying it would help with safety issues on the train and bring in around $5 million more worth of revenue. Ward 7 Councillor Mike Atkinson was one of the four against the move, saying just because other cities got rid of theirs, it doesn't mean Calgary should do the same as well.
1: And while I recognize that there are other cities have done away with this, like, other cities also did away with their stampedes, their equivalents, right? Other cities have torn out their plus 15s.
0: The move still needs to be voted on at a full session of council, but if that happens, the free ride downtown should end by August the 1st. I'm Mike Gazzola.
25: 660 News Time, 5:35. The electors list information breach coming out just as a new report says foreign actors are increasingly generating articles, podcasts, and social media posts riddled with disinformation about Alberta separation. 660's Lisa Grant reports.
26: The Canadian monitoring platform DisinfoWatch issued the report pointing the finger at the U.S. and Russia. It says social media influencers, some created by AI, are generating the disinformation in the U.S., while false content is posted on a series of Kremlin-aligned websites called Pravda News Network in Russia. And the report says although Alberta's separatist movement is rooted in legitimate grievances, the province and the country need to take steps to debunk disinformation to ensure debate is democratically sound. I'm Lisa Grant.
25: And elsewhere, with a slow start to Alberta's pollen season due to colder weather throughout the province, an expert says it's going to be intense and worsen in the coming years.
2: Albertans with pollen allergies, beware. Pollen season is expected to be short, but especially intense this year, according to the Aerobiology Research Laboratories, which monitors pollen levels across the country.
5: So in both Edmonton and Calgary, we're going to see high to very high levels, depending on which city you live in. But mainly right now, what we're seeing is we're seeing a lot of poplar, a lot of birch, high levels of those two. Oak is coming. It's coming on strong. We're seeing lower to moderate levels of alder, cedar, maple, fruit trees even, and pine is on its way.
2: The ARL says the increasing severity is caused by a delayed start to pollen season because of the cold March weather.
5: So with that delay, we're seeing all this pollen release at the same time, both highly allergenic and slightly less allergenic, but that all depends on who you are and what you're allergic to.
2: Anyone with pollen allergies can take measures to mitigate their symptoms, such as wearing wraparound glasses and masks outdoors, washing clothes regularly, and keeping pets off furniture.
3: Dion Wearmouth, City News.
25: 660 News Time, 537. On to the health front. From deodorant to sugar, there are several myths on the internet about what causes cancer. Eva Fragiscatis learns more about some of the false statements with food and nutrition expert Rose Reisman.
6: The recent survey in Eating Well asked several oncologists about the cancer-causing myths. Rose Reisman says the first one is that sugar causes cancer, which is false, and also avoiding soy after a diagnosis.
7: People say stop eating soy because it's hormone-based, but again, not necessary. Soy does not increase breast cancer risk. Eat it like you would any food in moderation, and it may even be protective, studies are showing today in some cases.
6: Reisman says another myth is natural remedies cure cancer.
7: No scientific proof again. Some may actually interfere or delay treatment and worsen the outcome.
6: Another common one, deodorant causes cancer, but Reisman says there's no proven link and large human studies show no connection to breast cancer. So what can you do?
7: Try to eat a balanced whole food diet, stay physically active, limit your alcohol and tobacco, and keep up with your screenings.
6: I'm Eva Fragiscatos.
25: And elsewhere, emotions ran high Friday night at the Calgary site where two young children were found dead last week. Hannah Saeed has more from the candlelight vigil.
8: The first thing you hear, emotions of a mother. They cut through a silent, grieving crowd. Hundreds gathered Friday for a candlelight vigil for two young children, a five-year-old boy and his three-year-old sister, allegedly murdered by their father and found dead inside a vehicle in Northwest Calgary on April 30th. A loss that has left a community searching for words. The identities of both children and by extension the accused are protected by a publication ban. What should be childhood laughter is now heartbreak as the little boy's teacher shares who he was.
9: He had the best smile. He had the best laugh. He loved to play chase outside in the playground. And it was a joy to have him in the classroom.
8: Hannah Saeed, City News, Calgary.
25: 660 News Time, 5:39. Looking elsewhere this week, Prime Minister Mark Carney announced Louis Arbour will become Canada's next Governor General when Mary Simon steps down next month. Our John Ackerman is speaking with Simon's husband, who is out with a new book that offers an up-close look at the vice regal office.
10: From Ragged Ass Road to Rideau Hall is a collection of 19 stories of Canada, as author Whit Fraser calls them. At various times, he's been a journalist, a broadcaster, and for the last 5 years, the vice regal consort of Canada. He says there's a lot more to being governor general than just shaking hands and giving out medals. They can also be a source of comfort during a national tragedy, like the mass shooting in Tumbler Ridge.
12: A governor general in situations like that can make a huge difference. When victims can cry on the shoulder of the governor general and tell their story, it's an incredible thing to see.
10: Fraser says out of office, Simon plans to continue to work on the issues identified in Tumbler Ridge,
12: including mental health and the lack of services and preparation for mental health facilities all across the country, especially in the north, but in smaller towns all across the country.
10: From Ragged Ass Road to Rideau Hall, Stories of Canada is published by Douglas and McIntyre. With the News Radio Bookshelf, I'm John Ackerman.
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25: 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Here's Ian Busby.
11: Just one incident on the go in the city here. This is in the southwest on southbound 5th Street at Glenmore Trail. Right-hand lane being blocked off. It is a bit of a slow go getting through that. Watch out for some people milling about through that area. Outside the city, we still have that blockage on northeast of Calgary on Highway 9 at Highway 564. Traffic being diverted around this one. Highway 9 closed off between Township Road 252 and 260 and Highway 564. Closed off between Range Road 271 and 273. It'll be a slow go getting through that. If you see anything else causing problems, you can always let us know. 403-291-0066. Now, latest forecast from Environment Canada. Winds picking up throughout the evening with a chance of showers dropping down to 8 degrees overnight. Showers continuing on and off throughout the day tomorrow with a high of 16 degrees. We have a risk of a thunderstorm in the evening, clearing overnight with a low of 6 degrees. Sunshine and 22 on Tuesday, cloudy but a high of 26 on Wednesday. Right now, it is mostly cloudy, 21 degrees in Calgary.
25: Thank you, Busby. We will take another look at traffic and weather together on the ones in less than 10 minutes. But coming up after a short break, we'll also take a look at our top stories and a look at sports. 660 News Time, 543.
16: Tomorrow, the Stanley Cup playoffs continue in round two. Colorado took control early, defeating the Wild in the first two games at home. But when the series shifted to Minnesota,
17: a statement here tonight in game three.
16: The Avalanche got handed their first loss of the playoffs. Now the Wild look to keep that momentum going and level the series, while Colorado looks to respond and extend their lead. You just have to watch the Stanley Cup playoffs. Coverage begins with Hockey Central tomorrow at 5:30 Eastern, 2:30 Pacific on Sportsnet.
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25: It is 21 degrees with cloudy conditions in Calgary. Good evening. I'm Rob Priest. Here are your top stories running right now. A crash at 11 a.m. this morning at the intersection of Highway 9 and 564 caused the death of two females with a child and several others clinging to life in the hospital. The driver and sole occupant of the pickup involved in the crash with the Ford Escape was also transported to hospital in serious condition, and the investigation remains ongoing, and we will keep you up to date as we learn more. But elsewhere, Calgary's Infrastructure Committee is set to begin the process to rid the city of the free fare zone in the downtown core for the C trains. The reason? Safety. 660 News Time, 545. And now, from Sportsnet 960 The Fan, here's Ian Busby.
11: The Blue Jays bullpen not able to hold the Angels offense this afternoon at Rogers Center. They avoided the sweep with a 6-1 win, majority of the offense coming in the fifth inning against Eric Lauer.
19: And Lauer's pitch down to Vaughn Grissom. Hit on a line down in right center, a base hit. Netto around third base. He'll come in to score as that ball rolls into the gap. Trout to third. He's getting the wave. Ball option into Andres Jimenez. Trout scores, and now they have Grissom hung up between second and third. Okamoto receives the throw, throws to Jimenez, who will apply the tag to end the inning. But a two-run double there for Vaughn Grissom caps a four-run inning for the Angels, who take a 4-1 lead to the bottom of the fifth.
11: The Jays loading up the bases in the eighth inning, but Vladimir Guerrero Jr. grounded out to end the threat. The Jays will try to bounce back tomorrow when they open a home set with the Tampa Bay Rays. You can catch all that action on Sportsnet. Two games in the Stanley Cup playoffs this evening. We have a pivotal game three between the Sabres and Canadiens in Montreal right now. The Sabres, though, have the lead. It's 1-0. We are entering the late stages of the first period. The Golden Knights will look to take a 3-1 lead over the Ducks in game four of that series. Puck drop coming up at 7:45. You can catch both games this evening on Sportsnet. Two games in the NBA playoffs. The Knicks sweeping out the 76ers by a score of 144-114. The Knicks now awaiting the winner of the Cavaliers and Pistons series for the Eastern Conference Final. The Timberwolves will try to even things with the Spurs in game four of that series. Tip off at 5:30. The NBA draft lottery was this afternoon. The Washington Wizards winning the first overall pick. Sports at 15 and 45, past every hour, anytime, sportsnet.ca.
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20: Nationally, there was a rise in unemployment numbers in the latest data Faiza Amin reports.
22: Unemployment rate climbing to 6.9% after 18,000 jobs were lost last month. The unemployment rate rising 0.2 percentage points from March and now sits where it was last October. The drop in jobs was not what leading economists are expecting. Many had predicted the economy would add jobs. The country has now lost 112,000 jobs since the beginning of the year. The last time Canada lost this many jobs or so many jobs over a four-month stretch was during the pandemic.
20: Stats Canada published the monthly rates earlier this week. The Muslim community in St. Albert is coming together after a man was attacked in broad daylight. Our James Dunn describes the attack and hears from community leaders.
23: It has taken away our sense of safety and peace.
24: The victim of a broad daylight attack last week speaks out, and the St. Albert Muslim community joining him after one of their own was attacked in broad daylight last week. Ali Wahad Noor was going from his mosque and followed. He was punched, thrown to the ground, and knocked unconscious in front of his wife. Pictures show the extent of injuries to his face, arm, and leg. Friday, the scars remain, both physically and mentally.
23: I'm speaking today because I don't want anyone else to experience this kind of hate. Islamophobic racism or violence should never be accepted in our community. Let us work together to be safe.
24: James Dunn, City News, St. Albert.
20: And a little bit closer to home, the town of Fort McLeod is getting its first ever traffic light.
26: There's one stop light blinking on and off, and everyone knows when the neighbors call.
20: The town says it's going in at Highway 3 and 18th Street after safety concerns and near misses. The CBC reporting officials point to growth and a new subdivision as the turning point. More than 11,000 vehicles a day pass through that intersection. For more local news online anytime at the click of a mouse, visit citynews.ca.
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2: 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The Spicy Chipotle Teen Burger has arrived at A&W with our legendary Spicy Chipotle Mayo and Pickled Jalapeno served on our signature juicy grass-fed beef patty raised without hormones and steroids. 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
11: From the 660 News Radio Traffic and Weather Center, I'm Ian Busby. Northeast of the city, we have a crash on Highway 9 at Highway 564. That interchange currently closed off right now, traffic being diverted. So Highway 9 closed off between Township Road 252 and 260, and Highway 564 closed off between Range Road 271 and 273. You'll be diverted around that. In the southeast, bridge work on McLeod Trail at Bannister Road has the left-hand lane closed off in both directions, with that median work slowing things down between Lake Fraser Gate and James McKevitt Road. Really slow going on the northbound side right now. See anything else causing problems? Give us a call, 403-291-0066. 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Now, long-range forecast from Environment Canada. A bit of a roller coaster through the next week. Some scattered showers through the evening, cooling off to 8 degrees overnight. Scattered showers throughout the day tomorrow with a high of 16 degrees. We have a risk of a thunderstorm into the evening. Sunshine and 22 on Tuesday. Cloudy, but a high of 26 on Wednesday. Back down to 18 on Thursday. 20 on Friday and 14 degrees on Saturday with a chance of showers that evening. Right now, mostly cloudy, 20 degrees in Calgary.
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7: This is 660 News Radio Calgary. Starting with some international news, Iran State TV said Iran has sent a response to the latest U.S. ceasefire proposal and seeks to end the war on all fronts, including in Lebanon, and to ensure the security of shipping. Washington's latest proposal had addressed a deal to end the war, reopen the Strait of Hormuz, and roll back Iran's nuclear program, an issue that Tehran would rather discuss later. U.S. Ambassador to the United Nations Mike Waltz told ABC's This Week with George Stephanopoulos that President Donald Trump is giving diplomacy every chance possible.
8: We don't expect a regime that's been obsessed with a nuclear weapon to just give it up freely. It's going to take this type of pressure. But at the same time, to your point on the ceasefire, look, that's up to President Trump as commander in chief to determine what constitutes a violation, when to go back to military action, or when to continue to give diplomacy a chance.
7: Another drone strike on a ship in the Middle East, AP's Lisa Dwyer reports.
9: While President Donald Trump works to keep negotiations with Iran on track, the shaky ceasefire with Iran was tested again when a drone caused a small fire on a ship off the coast of Qatar. The United Arab Emirates and Kuwait also reported drones entering their airspace as well. One of the main sticking points in the negotiations is the fate of Iran's stockpile of highly enriched uranium. The UN nuclear

0: is now back at home after being held for 6 months by Immigration and Customs Enforcement. ABC's Mike Dabowski has more.
1: Olivia Andre's mother and two siblings were released from ICE detention in March, but the 19-year-old herself remained in custody until at an airport in Portland, Maine.
2: Thank you very much to everybody to be here. It was hard, but it's already passed because I'm back home.
1: Andre and her family are from the Democratic Republic of the Congo and are seeking asylum in the U.S., but the threat of deportation remains. The Trump administration has denied the family's asylum petition. Mike Dabowski, ABC News.
0: A federal appellate court will determine whether that denial gets overturned.
3: I'm Chris McCusker. Canadian small businesses continue to struggle during these uncertain times, although there's some good news, too. Ashley Mohammed is country manager at Xero Canada.
4: What we saw is that small business sales fell 4% year over year in the quarter ending in March. That's a second consecutive quarterly decline. Underneath that, March did produce something that we haven't actually seen in 5 months, which is 1 month of a positive result, with sales rising 1% year over year in that month.
3: Now, gas prices are a problem, but
4: it's a little bit too early to tell how it's completely trickling through our full-on economy. But I think what the data is showing is that looking ahead, the recent spike in gasoline prices, driven, yes, by that conflict in the Middle East, it's a fresh headwind. And that could weigh on both cost and consumer demand. So in an environment that's already unpredictable, and it's already been volatile for the past little while with small businesses, you know, the most useful thing a small business can do is really focus what they can control on so many things that are happening in their environment around them that they can't.
3: Any other advice?
4: Cash flow is so important to small businesses. It's their heartbeat. It's the artery. So understanding cash flow, understanding where your risks are, proactively, so that you can stay forward and be proactively strategic to mitigate against that. That's where adopting some of these technologies and platforms and resources can really, really help.
3: Ashley Mohammed is country manager at Xero Canada. And with your weekend business report, I'm Chris McCusker.
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2: From the 660 News Center, I'm Rob Priest. A city committee voted to get rid of the free fare zone for trains in downtown Calgary. Here's Mike Gazzola with the details.
3: The 7-4 vote came after hours of debate and hearing from Calgarians about ending the practice that Calgary Transit has had in place for 45 years. War 10's Andre Chabot voting to end the free ride.
4: This is all about increasing the safety on the entire system. And how can we not want that? In fact, that's the number one thing that people said will get them back to transit. I'm hearing it.